0: vision of a Ghuspaithia Mukt West Bengal is now beginning to take shape, just days after they stormed to power. Holding centers are now being established across the state in line with the center's guidelines regarding Bangladeshi nationals and Rohingyas residing illegally in India. And Malda has become the first district where such a holding center has started functioning. With the crackdown intensifying, hundreds of alleged illegal immigrants are now rushing towards border checkpoints.
1: When the new government came in and the new policy have been adopted, now several hundreds have already gathered. Today is the second day at a row when people in large number have came out here and they are waiting to get their turn to go to the other side of the border. And BSF is apprehending that there could be a much bigger turnout in next few days to come. But overall, this was the goal of the newly elected government here in West Bengal, to identify and deport the illegal immigrants who have come over from Bangladesh.
0: Many of these immigrants had been living illegally in different parts of West Bengal for several years.
2: আসি খাচ্ছিলাম ভালো বেড়াছিলাম ভালো কাজকাম করতেছিলাম তখন এত কলাকার ছিল না অসুবিধা ছিল না হ্যাঁ এখন এই নতুন সরকার বলছে থাকা হবে না
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0: Chief Minister Suvendu Adhikari has sent out a blunt warning to infiltrators. Bhag jao.
6: Desh ke rupiya mein khana khayega, kabra dega, finishing dega. 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
6: 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Jo karna hai, sarkar kare.
0: The TMC is questioning the very need for holding centers, asking if infiltration is indeed happening at such a scale, then how are illegal immigrants entering the country in the first place?
8: Agar koi ghusne ka koshish karega to wahan par BSF ko to rok dena chahiye usko andar le aakar detention camp ka kya zarurat hai agar koi ek bhi illegal ghuspatiyo hai ghusa kaise to BSF tha wahan par BSF kiska tha
0: The crackdown is no longer limited to Bengal alone. Union Home Minister Amit Shah is currently on a four-state tour to review border security and infiltration challenges. The Home Minister has warned that unnatural demographic changes caused by infiltration pose a very significant challenge to the present and future of any nation. Amit Shah has announced that the government has now constituted a committee that will conduct a comprehensive assessment of demographic changes occurring due to illegal immigration and other unnatural causes, analyze patterns of abnormal population shifts at a level of religious and social communities, and present a planned and time-bound solution for the same. From political slogan to administrative action, the crackdown on infiltration has well and truly begun. Bureau Report, India Today.
9: India Today's Tapas Sen Gupta joins us for more on the story. I also want to bring in senior journalist Sandeep Unnithan for more on this. Tapas, bring us details. I believe there's a large crowd at exit points at borders. Can you explain that to us?
1: Well, yes, Gaurav, we had seen similar kind of turnout just before the implementation of the SIR last year. But this time around, after the new government had formed and when the new government have announced making holding camps, it seems that the people have once again, the people who were residing here illegally, especially the illegal Bangladeshis, have started pouring into that same very border of Hakimpur checkpost, and where hundreds of people since yesterday have been holding up and trying to go to the other side of the border. We came across multiple case studies where we had seen that either people have come by swimming from one side to the other through Shonai River. We had come across through the case studies where people came here for treatment and lived here ever since for 7-8 years. They did not go back because the treatment of, like cancer needs prolonged treatment and they did not have enough money to incur the entry and exit cost to India. And we have even come across to certain case studies where we had seen that females coming in, marrying a male member here in India, delivering two children at government hospitals and went unchecked. When I asked them that how did you get your babies delivered without having proper documentation, one of the lady replied to me stating that only the Aadhaar card of her husband was taken by the hospital authorities, and based on that, she had delivered not once but twice, and after that, the children were also given the birth certificate, and that makes them legitimate citizens of the country. So there was a mole within the system, within the administration. People have been talking about that they were working here quite nicely, they were earning handsomely during the previous regime, but after the new regime came in, the rules have become much more stricter, and henceforth, to avoid any kind of legalities, they chose the easier way out. Go surrender before BSF, get your credentials checked, and go back to your own land. So the question remains that, yes, they are going, they are flocking towards the border, thousands in numbers, but why at the first place there were checks and balances not there, be it at the BSF level or especially at the administration level, because most of the people that we came across were living in and around the Kolkata, known to be the greater Kolkata, and there they have been living, working as maid unchecked.
9: Let me bring in Sandeep Unnithan, because Sandeep, this is now a wider exercise. This isn't just a Bengal-specific exercise, especially this panel that's been set up. The demographic profile, is there a deliberate ploy to change demographic profile in different parts of our country, and especially in sensitive areas like Jammu and Kashmir, close to military stations, Punjab, other places near military installations, Sandeep?
5: Absolutely, Gaurav. And, you know, there's a line that says demography is destiny. And this is clearly weighing on the minds of the government when they set up this committee, because, as you mentioned, there are border districts, very sensitive border districts in and around Jammu and Kashmir and, of course, West Bengal, where you've seen very large infiltration there, you know, resettlement of Bangladeshis there, you know, aided and abetted possibly by, you know, political parties, which have completely altered the demography of these border districts, very sensitive border districts. So it possibly could be a time before, you know, only a matter of time before we will see, you know, similar voices on both sides of the border. And let's not forget, Gaurav, partition in India has been, you know, less than 80 years. It's just about 80 years. Next year is going to be the 80th anniversary of that first partition of the subcontinent. There was another partition in 1971 as well. So in, you know, in a place where you've seen two partitions in less than a century, you know, issues like demography and, you know, change in the profile of districts, especially in sensitive border districts, is extremely, extremely important, Gaurav.
9: That's a very pertinent point you make. Demography is destiny, and it's time for India to wake up, because destiny may not be kind each time. Sandeep and Tapas, for the moment, many thanks for joining. A quick break at this stage. What's happening on the other side of this break? We'll get you the latest on West Asia. The United States, they've already bombed a couple of Iranian boats. They've bombed Bandar Abbas. The ceasefire is still holding. But what's also happening in Israel? India Today has our reporter Shivani Sharma on ground. We get you latest ground reports. Stay with us.

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0: Welcome back, India. School, China and Pakistan on the border dispute. India has reacted to the China-Pakistan joint statement in response to media queries regarding unwarranted references to the Indian Union territory of Jammu and Kashmir in the joint statement between China and Pakistan. India's the Ministry of External Affairs spokesperson, Additional Secretary Randhir Jaiswal said, and I quote, India categorically rejects unwarranted references to the Union territories of Jammu and Kashmir in the joint statement between China and Pakistan. India's position is consistent and it's well known to concerned parties. The Union territories of Jammu and Kashmir and Ladakh have been, are and will always remain an integral and an inalienable part of India. No other country has locus standi to comment on the same. I want to bring in my colleague Pranay Upadhyay for more on this. Pranay, Pakistan may be trying on a bent knee to do a sajda to China and try and say that China has a role, but very clearly, India schooled both China and Pakistan here.
1: This is a clear rebuttal coming from the Ministry of External Affairs, the government of India clearly rejecting the joint statement of China and Pakistan, which was issued after the conclusion of Prime Minister Shehbaz Sharif's Beijing visit, wherein Pakistan Foreign Office, which released the joint statement, and I'm yet to see the copy released by the Chinese Foreign Ministry, but the Pakistan's Foreign Ministry's statement clearly indicates that how Pakistan wanted to get China on its side, be it the Kashmir issue, the China-Pakistan economic corridor, and that's why the government of India clearly rejected not only the China-Pakistan economic corridor, Gaurav, you know it very well that we never accepted the China-Pakistan economic corridor, yes, but also India clearly said that China and Pakistan cannot have any trans-border or trans-boundary river development because they do not share any boundary, they do not share any border between these two countries, and India has always rejected the illegal accession of the Shakskam Valley, over 5,000 kilometers of Indian territory in 1963 to China. And this is a categorical statement coming from the government of India. And in fact, this is not only to place it on record, but also to show to the world that what is going between China and Pakistan and that they are conducting an illegal business in the name of China-Pakistan economic corridor.
0: Keep tracking that story. I will come back to you for more, Pranay, for the moment. Many thanks. Now, the situation in West Asia remains very precarious. While the ceasefire is holding, but just about. The United States has bombed two Iranian boats that the US says was trying to lay sea mines. They've also bombed Bandar Abbas, a missile launch site at Bandar Abbas, which the United States says was posing a threat to US air operations in the area. They've called it a defensive strike. Iran says there will be a response. The ceasefire is holding as of now. But what's happening in Israel right now? India Today's Shivani Sharma is reporting from Ground Zero. She's reported from the area where an Iranian missile strike had killed people who were trying to rush to an underground center. India Today also spoke to the international press spokesperson of the Israeli police who detailed how a synagogue was targeted and how a residential area now looks so devastated after those strikes.
2: I'm right now in Israel's Beit Shemesh, which has an impact site where 9 people were killed. They were killed in the Iranian cluster missile attack here. You can see this is the rubble of those buildings where people lived. There was a synagogue out here. And this is how the Iranian missiles have been hitting Israel, not only this time, the 40-day-long war, but last year also, the 12-day-long war, where multiple buildings were hit by Iranian ballistic missiles. To tell us more about this impact and how Israel is countering these threats, I have with me Lieutenant Dean. He is the spokesperson of the Israeli police. Warm welcome on India Today. So we see here this rubble. This was the Iranian cluster missile, you say?
3: This was a direct hit from the Iranians' terror regime towards our civilian communities. And I want to thank you for coming here to witness it with your own eyes, because you got to see that there's no military installation around us. You're in the heart of a residential community. And this was the pattern that we saw daily by the terror regime in Iran, focused not just on killing their own civilians, but targeting ours here in Israel. You can see the rubble here of a synagogue that once stood. You can see the residential houses here that belonged to family members. Now, unfortunately, there were 9 fatalities here, and it breaks our heart.
2: What do you have to say to the people of the Israel? And what do you think, what do you expect out of the situation that is now emerging?
3: My message to Israelis is the same as it always is. We're united. We're standing together. And just as we have been, we've gone through some rough times over the last few years with the war of the terror regimes trying to annihilate us. They consistently call for our destruction. And we know that you put all the bots on the side, the misinformation, delegitimization campaigns that target Israel and paint it out to be a bad guy, so to say. We know that all is that nonsense. And we know that we're standing together with our friends, our allies, just like our...
0: Big story coming in from West Asia. Iran says it has hit back at the United States of America. It's targeted multiple U.S. drones. Iranian negotiators, they've traveled to Qatar. They're discussing points of contention and a potential deal to end the war in West Asia. But Iran's Islamic Revolutionary Guard Corps has claimed that they've downed a U.S. MQ-9 Reaper drone that entered its airspace. Tensions continue to escalate after the U.S. carried out a missile strike at a missile launch site in Bandar Abbas port. The U.S. also claimed it had downed a couple of Iranian small boats that were laying mines. The IRGC has said in a statement that it has the legitimate right to respond to any violation of the ceasefire. This comes after U.S. forces attacked missile launch sites and mine-laying vessels in southern Iran, describing this operation as self-defense strikes. Earlier, Iranian media had reported multiple explosions in the southern port city of Bandar Abbas. A high-level delegation that includes Iran's chief negotiators, Mohammad Bagheer Ghalibaf, and also Iran's foreign minister, Sayed Abbas Araghchi, they've met mediators in Doha, in Qatar. Now, according to reports from there, Iran's negotiating team has said $24 billion of frozen Iranian assets, must be released in any potential deal with the United States of America. The team has also said half the amount, that's about $12 billion, must be released when a memorandum of understanding is announced to the world, with the remaining amount released within the next 60 days. The United States, of course, insists this deal is only moving forward once that 400 plus kilograms of enriched uranium is either handed over to the United States of America or destroyed in Iran, with international agencies certifying the destruction of that enriched uranium. So that's a story we'll be tracking very, very closely. But that is all I have for you on India First this evening. Many thanks for watching.

This is the sound of Jack buzz-cutting his way to a small fortune. To Jack, every time he cuts his own hair, that's 50 bucks right in his pocket. If Jack sees DIY buzz cuts as a saving strategy, well,

0: This is the sound of Claire cooking dinner at home. And that's the sound of a fraud alert from Wells Fargo flagging a charge for a pricey restaurant in Paris. Considering Claire isn't in Paris right now, that seemed odd to the bank and to Claire. Two taps later, Claire says nope to the charge and Wells Fargo is on the case. However you make money work, Wells Fargo can work with that.
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Good evening, hello and welcome. You're with the news today, your primetime destination. News, newsmakers, talking points. Tuesday night, we have a big story that's been breaking this evening. Is Siddaramaiah, the Congress's big satrap, finally on his way out as Chief Minister of Karnataka? That's the news we're getting at the moment. We'll tell you more on that exclusive breaking news. Also, this Arvind Panagriya, one of the country's leading economists, will join us in our continuing series on the state of the economy, the chairperson of the 16th Finance Commission. And how big is the CBSE evaluation crisis? We've had the NEET mess. Now, could we have a CBS evaluation mess? That is our talking point. News without the noise. Let's get you the nine headlines at nine tonight. Karnataka Game of Thrones reaches an end game. Top Congress sources tell India Today Siddaramaiah has been asked to step down as Chief Minister, is offered a Rajya Sabha seat. Siddaramaiah non-committal, even as DK Shivkumar is the front runner now to replace him. CBSE under fire after an ethical hacker claims that he could easily hack into their portal, view answer scripts and modify marks. Examination body rejects the claim, says their website is not compromised yet. West Bengal Chief Minister Shivendu Adhikari ups the ante against alleged infiltrators from Bangladesh, directs all districts to establish holding centers. Trinamool Congress calls it the establishment of detention centers, even as mass exodus of immigrants begins. Communal flare-up in Mira Road near Mumbai over Bakri Eid celebrations. Residents VHP outrage after sacrificial goats are kept in a society. Right-wing protests with pigs. Dera Sacha Sauda chief and rape murder convict Ram Rahim is out on parole for the 16th time since 2017. This time he's released on parole for 30 days. His release coincides with Punjab's local body election, sparking questions over just why he's out. Tamil Nadu Chief Minister Vijay to meet Prime Minister Modi in Delhi tomorrow. Also likely to meet Congress leaders Sonia and Rahul Gandhi during his trip to the national capital, his first since becoming CM. India and the United States seal a strategic agreement on rare earths and critical minerals during Rubio's four-day visit. Deal aims to ensure supply chain resilience in the face of the China threat. Tensions escalate once again in West Asia after U.S. strikes Iranian missile sites and boats. Iran says they have a right to respond after U.S. violates ceasefire terms. And BJP picks singer Yo-Yo Honey Singh for their drug-free campaign in Punjab. Singer Jassi raises red flag, claims Honey Singh himself pushed youth towards drugs. All this ahead of Punjab elections early next year.

0: heading for a reset in leadership in the battleground state of Karnataka. Sources saying Chief Minister Siddaramaiah has been asked to step down by the party leadership. Sources telling India Today Siddaramaiah has been offered a Rajya Sabha seat in lieu of stepping down. And a key role will be given to him ahead of Lok Sabha polls, with D.K. Shivkumar, the front runner, to replace him. Siddaramaiah has so far not commented on it, not committed to actually stepping down voluntarily. But all eyes, therefore, will be on him in the next couple of days. Joining me now is Moshmi Singh, who broke that big story, and Nagarjun Dwarkanath, our bureau chief for South India. Appreciate both of you joining us. Moshmi, is it very clear that in that one-on-one meeting today between Rahul Gandhi and Siddaramaiah, he was asked to step aside? And has Siddaramaiah agreed to do so, or has he dug his heels in again?
1: Rajdeep, one thing is very clear, that in this seven-hour-long series of marathon meetings at Indira Bhavan, one very crucial meeting that was the turning point was with Mr. Kharge and Rahul Gandhi meeting Siddaramaiah, and then one-on-one Rahul Gandhi and Siddaramaiah talking. And our sources have confirmed that Siddaramaiah was asked to step down as chief minister. He's been the longest serving chief minister, has acquired that milestone, and the leadership proposed that he could come to Delhi and do the politics of Delhi via the Raj Sabha, or other options could be worked out. Now, Siddaramaiah, I'm told, has asked for some more time to mull over the proposal. Clearly, he didn't have an answer in yes or no, and we will have to wait and see how what option does he really accept, whether he prefers to come to Delhi via the Raj Sabha or just simply plans to resign. That is an option that will unfold in the coming days.
0: Okay, Nagarjun, we've seen in the past, so near yet so far for D.K. Shivkumar. Do you believe that this time Siddaramaiah is finally willing to throw in the towel? So far, he's been resisting all the pressure of the alleged two and a half years rotational chief ministership deal that was allegedly struck in Karnataka. Is he more willing this time to step down? What are you picking up?
2: I'm told that he's willing to quit, Rajdeep, but also remember, this is a forced decision. He would not want to quit unless Rahul Gandhi has told him to quit. In this one-on-one meeting that Moshmi was mentioning, I think Rahul Gandhi has delivered the message asking Siddaramaiah to step aside, to ensuring he moves to Delhi and take up a bigger role and plays a crucial role in consolidating the OBC at national level, not just at the state level. And what we are picking up through our sources is that Rahul Gandhi is very specific of having a respectable and exit to Siddaramaiah. He specifically told the party to ensure that it can't be like a pilot ejecting off a cockpit in a jet flight, rather having a smooth landing, so it should not also dent the image of Congress party being anti-OPC, and that's the reason why he's specific about respectable exit. And Rajya Sabha has been offered, and we are told that he might even resign as soon as the next 48 hours, and is flying back tonight. Many ministers are reaching his residence at 12 in the midnight now to get into once again in a huddle, and tomorrow or day after might likely there will be an official resignation letter being sent to the Raj Bhavan.
0: Okay, so you're saying as early as 48 hours from now, Mr. Siddaramaiah could resign. Interesting there. It clearly is fast developing, and presumably, therefore, D.K. Shivkumar Nagarjun becomes the front runner. No question of a compromise candidate. Am I correct?
2: Absolutely, Rajdeep. The whole question of removing Siddaramaiah was to accommodate D.K. Shivkumar. There can't be a situation where Mr. Kharge or Mr. Parmeshwar or some random person would be accommodating the CM chair. This whole reason of removing a big OBC leader is to ensure that D.K. Right. Shivkumar gets his fair share of the power also. And that's the reason why he's the front runner today. And I spoke to a couple of people within his close camp, like his ears and eyes of D.K. Shivkumar. The information has not sunk in yet. The feeling is not sunk in yet. They're yet to believe that this is happening, considering Siddaramaiah's stature is so big in Karnataka. The feeling of being the next chief minister of Karnataka has not sunk in with D.K. Shivkumar yet.
0: Okay, we'll wait and see how this plays out. Clearly, with Karnataka, you never know. It's never done till it's done. But for now, the big news coming in, at least the high command seems to have decided that it's time to move on from the 78-year-old DK, from the 78-year-old Siddaramaiah to a new leader in the Deputy Chief Minister, DK Shivkumar. Will it be smooth? Thank you both very much for joining us, because joining me now is B.S. Arun, former Deputy Editor of the Deccan Herald, senior journalist from Karnataka. Join me. Arun, do you believe this will be smooth, given that in the past, Siddaramaiah is the kind of leader who simply doesn't go away quietly? We've seen over his career, started with the JDS, the Janata Parivar, JDS, broke from his mentor, Devagowda, joined the Congress. Do you see him going away quietly?
2: Well, one thing is that the party high command needs to placate him, because he is the unquestioned leader of the Ayinda group, the backward classes and the Muslims. So the question is how far this high command will go to protect his interests, his wishes. That's number one. Number two is that, you know, Siddaramaiah is never known to rebel and start a new party. He has never done that. Like, say, unlike Devegowda or Yediyurappa, who started their own parties. The thing is, here, you know, the background for Siddaramaiah is that he has not started any new party, so he doesn't rebel as such. And the party has given him everything. In the last, you know, if you see his track record since 2013, he became chief minister and he became leader of the opposition and again chief minister. In the span of these 13 years, except for 1 year when Kumaraswamy was there, when he didn't enjoy any, you know, office. Otherwise, he had been one thing or the other. So the party has given him everything. And another thing, Rajdeep, his supporters had been saying that if Rahul Gandhi asks him to quit, he will quit. Even his close supporter, K.N. Rajanna, the former minister, just said this morning, that, repeated the same thing. So it doesn't seem that, you know, Siddaramaiah will rebel or go against him. But the fact is, he will extract his pound of flesh. He will demand certain things, maybe including the party presidentship in Karnataka for his supporter. Jarkiholi has already demanded that post. Satish Jarkiholi is one of close confidant of Siddaramaiah and the current PWD minister. So things like that, he might demand, you know, certain plump posts for his supporters and the like. The thing is, being the unquestioned leader of this Ahinda and backward classes group, the party needs Siddaramaiah. The party needs him to face the next election, the 2028 and 2029. The party has to keep him in good humor, and hence the party will have to accept his demands in the next few days.
0: But Arun, you see, that comes to the key. Siddaramaiah is seen by many as a mass leader, particularly, as you said, of the Ahinda group, the backward classes, the minorities and Dalits. And many believe that even his Kurba community was a critical factor in the Congress winning the elections in 2023 in Karnataka. Now, how do you reconcile him with a Shivkumar? Shivkumar, Vokaliga, yes, resourceful, good organizer, but may not quite have the mass appeal of a Siddaramaiah. Can they work together? Or is the Congress now simply trying to cut its losses ahead of the elections in 2028? Can Shivkumar and Siddaramaiah actually work together as a team? Do you see that happening? Is this the last that we have seen of this faction battle in Karnataka or not?
2: Well, it's a bit difficult to say. But then Shivkumar will have to take care of the interests of Siddaramaiah. How DK Shivkumar will look after those interests in the next, few months or few years will, depend to a large extent how Siddaramaiah will behave with DK Shivkumar. It's not that, you know, he won't give any trouble to Shivkumar. But then if his supporters are given plump posts, if the KPCC presidentship comes to Siddaramaiah's group, and then Siddaramaiah may not create any problem. Because, you know, the thing is, Siddaramaiah or Shivkumar in public, there was no acrimony between them. They were courteous towards each other. And to that extent, you know, in public, they have not fought. Inside the, four walls, yes, there might have been trouble between them. But then, in public, they have not shown any acrimonious behavior between them.
3: You know, so what you are saying, therefore, is that as of now, you don't see Siddaramaiah raising a red flag of revolt, given the fact that we are told by our sources that he's been asked to step down. You believe that they will have to find a working relationship and a respectable position for Siddaramaiah, particularly because Rahul Gandhi has been going around saying that the Congress needs a strong OBC face. Now, like it or not, Siddaramaiah is the only OBC chief minister the Congress had. Do you see him moving to Delhi? A quick answer. Do you see Siddaramaiah more comfortable in Karnataka? Or do you see him moving to Delhi as he has been offered a Rajya Sabha? Do you see that happening or not?
4: Absolutely, he will be comfortable in Karnataka. But then in the absence of not being the CM, what else he can look for? He might look for a Rajya Sabha seat. And right now there is an opportunity to fill that seat. The elections are going to be held on 18th of next month. So it's the ideal time for Siddaramaiah also to move into another position in Delhi. And in Bangalore, if Shukumar becomes the chief minister, you know, Siddaramaiah might not get anything. He has to be just one MLA in the party. And inside Vidhan Sabha, he has to just watch Shukumar as the chief minister. So it's better for him to get his pound of flesh and then move to Delhi and maybe become general secretary, maybe become, you know, in charge of all the states of South India. So that would be an honorable exit for Siddaramaiah also.
3: So he becomes the face, in a way, of the Congress party in Southern India, becomes their OBC face in national politics. But it's interesting. All of this, of course, has been going on for over a year. We could be finally reaching the end game. But I repeat, with the Congress, nothing is done till it's signed, sealed and delivered. And so far, no official statement has come that Mr. Siddaramaiah saying that he is stepping down as chief minister. Mr. Arun, for joining me and giving us some of your local ground level expertise, appreciate. Okay, let's turn from the Karnataka political drama to the story that we've been tracking every day, the big story on the state of the economy in the backdrop of the continuing crisis in West Asia that shows no signs yet of a resolution. A day after petrol and diesel prices were hiked for a fifth time in a fortnight, CNG prices have been increased by 2 rupees today. This is the fourth hike in CNG prices in less than 2 weeks. 1 kilo of CNG now costs 83.09 rupees in Delhi. CNG prices were earlier hiked by 2 rupees on May 15th, 1 rupee each on May 18th and 23rd. The price, therefore, has gone up by 6 rupees per kilo in within 2 weeks. So CNG also now affected. All of this, of course, is putting the focus squarely on the economy, which is why, as part of our stellar panel of guests that we've been getting today, I'm joined by Dr. Arvind Panagriya, Chairman, 16th Finance Commission. Appreciate you joining us, Dr. Panagriya. Yesterday, the finance minister said there were three Fs that the economy was having to deal with: foreign exchange, where the reserves have plummeted by nearly 40 billion since February 2026. Fertilizer subsidies that are likely to surge beyond 3 lakh crores. And the third F being fuel prices that have been hiked 4 times in 11 days. Your sense, Dr. Panagriya, how serious is the situation that the country is facing at the moment?
5: Well, there is an external shock here. And it is a reasonably severe one. Now, the question is, how long-lasting will it be? But all the three Fs are in front of us to see. Foreign exchange reserves have declined, while rupee has been depreciating as well simultaneously. And fertilizer subsidies have risen, and fuel prices have risen. So I think there is a bit of a challenge from the external front to deal with. And I think the steps so far that the government has taken are all in the right direction. We may have to go further in that direction on all of these fronts, actually. But on the other hand, I personally think that the economy is quite robust. In this sense, I don't see that there is a crisis in the economy, as some are saying. You know, if you want to look at some characteristics, you know, growth has been robust for the last 3 years, averaging 7.3%. Fixed investment, or what we call the gross fixed investment, has been very steady for the last 3 to 4 years. I have seen the figures between 31% and 32% of the GDP. Inflation has averaged about 4.3% during the last 3 years. Current account deficit has stayed within 1% of the GDP. So, you know, all in all, I think the economy is starting, at least, you know, when you look at February 27th, when the crisis began, it was, has been quite robust. And that, I think, is a
3: So you're saying the economy is essentially robust, and that what is happening is largely due to the external shocks that have been created. But I have had guests on my show, including Dr. Surjit Bhalla, whom you know well, who went last week and came on my program, and his comments went viral, saying the economy is in a terrible shape. He spoke about the fact that FDI flows had declined, FII outflows were increasing. There was a sense that other economists are saying that the micro and small enterprises have suffered one hammer blow after another over the last decade that has impact on job creation. Are you saying there are no structural weaknesses that we are facing in the economy, that this is purely the result of external shocks?
5: Yes, I think there are no new structural imbalances. You know, the old lasting structural imbalances about which I have myself spoken, meaning that we are still in a long-term kind of structural issue. We continue to have 46% of the workforce in agriculture. Urbanization is still quite low. So those are very long-term structural features of the economy which need to change over the next couple of decades. But other than that, you know, as far as the FDI part is concerned, I think, you know, there has been a lot of confusion on this, Rajdeep. What we, you know, the figure that we have traditionally tracked is called the gross fixed, gross foreign direct investment, gross FDI. That figure has stayed actually quite robust. For 2024-25, it was about $81 billion. And for 2024-25, for 2025-26, it has been $94 billion. Right. So that figure has been robust. What has changed is that repatriation of the past investment by the foreigners into the Indian economy has suddenly spiked. And that has kind of taken out about maybe in the last year, 24-25, about $28 billion extra. And about $10 billion extra has been the investment by the Indians abroad. So that, and then the portfolio investment has also taken a hit. So those are the components. But the, you know, the key figure that we all track, the gross FDI, that has been very robust. And to me, that is the indicator of economy's productivity, how the foreigners or foreign investors are viewing the future productivity of the economy is determined more by the gross FDI rather than these other figures. Now, these other figures, other concepts, meaning, you know, repatriation, but portfolio, etc., are more sensitive to what happens outside. I mean, that is also actually resulting from what is happening outside.
3: Yeah, but there are two concerns, and you've at times also reflected this. One is the regulatory cholesterol. I know that the government has at times tried to remove that, but the regulatory cholesterol, many investors say still remains too high. There are also, of course, concerns over the judicial system and the manner in which companies find that there is a lack of consistency in decisions that are handed over by courts. All of this makes many believe wary of just how wary of the future. Are you not worried that investors are no longer seeing India as their preferred destination?
5: Well, as I said, you know, there is no big change in the perceptions of the foreigners in terms of how they say the productivity of the investments in India. That being said, all the problems you have mentioned, the regulatory cholesterol, judicial a system not functioning in the way you would like it to function in a modern economy, those issues remain. I certainly do not deny those are areas of economic, areas of future reforms that remain. Judicial reforms in particular, I think, you know, nothing has happened on the judicial front. I've myself been skeptical that anything can change there. And as a result, you would notice that I've written about almost all subjects in the past two decades, but not on judicial reforms. Yes. But now that, you know, most of the union government's big ticket reforms have happened, you know, other than the process reforms, which is where the regulatory cholesterol remains, I am now beginning to kind of get to the judicial reform issue also. And I think we will need in the next decade or two really, really major reforms. In fact, if you track back the history of when the Prime Minister started speaking about 2047, first thing he started off with was judicial reforms.
3: So the other question, of course, and this is because you are also the chairperson of the 16th Finance Commission, is that at one level, the Prime Minister is calling for austerity from the country. Don't buy gold. Be careful with your foreign travel. Conserve fuel. But we have seen consistently, particularly at election time, the kind of freebies or the kind of ravdi, as some would call it, that are being given, handed over, cash benefits that are being handed over to citizens or voters just before election. And several governments are running huge revenue deficits. There's a sense that the government has not tightened its belt. You're asking we, the people, to tighten our belt, but governments have not tightened our belt. Do you believe that this crisis, if I may call that, needs also a change in mindset of the way the government also handles the public exchequer?
5: So, first, I think, you know, what Prime Minister called for was moral suasion, by which is in a situation of an external shock, is the duty of any good leader of a country. Now, what you're questioning is that, you know, the governments have to lead by example. I agree with that. The way I would put it is that I agree with the fact of freebies having proliferated. I think that's a matter of fact. Nobody can deny it. The way I would put it is that as far as the expenditures are concerned, generally, at least the union government and large part of the state governments have acted responsibly, meaning if you look at their fiscal deficits, they have not been overly large. There are a few states, you know, we all know it, actually. You know, you got Punjab, West Bengal, Kerala, and a couple of others, where the deficits have been rather large, and they need to tighten the belts, and also irresponsible spending. But by and large, I would say that, you know, while these freebies have proliferated, and every single party is announcing these during the election time, the fiscal, I think, overall, if you take aggregate of the states, aggregate of the union, we have done a reasonably good job, actually, after the COVID. We were also very prudent during COVID, but also after that, we have continued to consolidate fiscally. However, that doesn't kind of take away the fact that, you know, the freebies effectively is not the most productive way to spend public resources. And therefore, some restraint on that is required. I think gradually the governments, all parties will realize that freebies don't win the elections. Good delivery actually wins the elections. And I think, you know, they will themselves gradually disappear. But in a democracy, I think, you know, neither you nor I can stop that from happening. That is a part of democratic process.
3: In conclusion, therefore, Dr. Panagriya, you seem to therefore disagree with Dr. Bhalla, who said, forget about Fragile Five. India is part of Fragile Two now. India and Turkey, saying that the real problem was structural, collapsing FDI, weakening investor confidence, policy uncertainty, stalled reforms. You believe that his comments that many of these issues predate the West Asia crisis is being unduly alarmist? You're far more confident that the economy is robust Am I correct that you believe that the economy will remain on the growth trajectory, will return to a 7-8% growth trajectory and not get stuck at 5 and 6%? Am I correct?
5: Right. So the way I put it is that, you know, given where the situation is currently, even the under the most optimistic scenario, we will probably lose half a percentage point in growth. So, you know, if the crisis ends tomorrow, let us say, it will still take time for the oil supplies to come back up on stream and all. So I would still think that growth rate will probably be about 6.5%. If the crisis continues through the year, then I would say we'll get to about 6%. But the view that Dr. Bhalla has presented, I must say, is alarmist. To me, really, you know, any comparison with the Fragile Five, which is the kind of analogy I thought he was trying to invoke, that's a bit laughable. You know, that's not the situation today. Given, you know, I mean, at that time, our growth was faltering, inflation was double digit, current account deficit was about 3-4%. So there is no comparison between that situation and today's situation. I think we need to be, you know, even handed about reading the tea leaves of the data.
3: Let me leave it there, Dr. Panagiri. Always good to talk to you. You presented a more optimistic picture of what lies ahead. We'll wait and see which of these various scenarios materialize as we speak to different leading economists on India. Thank you so much for joining me on the show today.
5: Thank you, Rajdeep. Thank you. My pleasure.
3: Let's turn from there to our special focus tonight. First, it was the NEET mess. Now it is the chaos surrounding the CBSE Class 12 results. After the deadline for re-evaluation ended on Monday, several applicants have come out claiming that the answer sheets shared with them by the CBSE don't match theirs. One of them, who went public on social media, was trolled heavily. Some even called the child, Vedant Srivastava, a Pakistani. Finally, Vedant was proven to be right, and the CBSE board has admitted its mistake. Is this only the tip of the iceberg and another evaluation mess? Take a look.

0: For lakhs of class 12 students, the stress did not end with board exams. It exploded after the results. This year, the CBSE shifted to a new on-screen marking system. 1.7 million students, 10 million answer sheets, all scanned and evaluated digitally. The CBSE claimed the system would be faster, transparent, accurate. But students claimed the exact opposite. Some alleged they received somebody else's answer sheet. Class 12 students Vedant and Sanjana took to social media claiming the answer sheets shared by the CBSE were not theirs. Vedant faced massive online trolling and was even labelled a Pakistani. After outrage erupted online, CBSE acknowledged the issue on May 25th, uploaded the correct answer sheet and assured revised marks.
1: We have seen our result. कुछ ही सब्जेक्ट थे जिसमें 90 अबव गई है, बाकी सब में 80 और कुछ में तो बहुत ज्यादा लोग गिर गए हमारे मार्क्स. किसी ना किसी के एक सब्जेक्ट में किसी का पूरा रिजल्ट खराब हो गया. 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
0: देयर इज मोर. The revaluation portal crashed repeatedly before the deadline ended on Monday. Payments kept failing.
4: 4 days तक website नहीं चली उसकी, फिर website चली तो फिर मैं payment कर रहा हूँ, payment successful नहीं हो पा रही है.
0: Scanned copies arrived blurry and unreadable. The crisis became so severe that Education Minister Dharmendra Pradhan confirmed IIT Madras and IIT Kanpur had been called in to fix technical glitches.
5: IIT Kanpur and IIT Chennai, IIT Madras will look into the technical glitch faced by CBSE portal, but today it is functioning smoothly. Those who are applied for the revaluation, they will get a scan copy.
0: Even evaluators are now raising questions. Veteran physics teacher G.K. Srivastav, who checked answer sheets this year, claims the system was rolled out in haste.
6: तो CBSE ने ये जो ऑनलाइन चेकिंग का जो सिस्टम किया है बहुत जल्दी में किया. एटलीस्ट कम से कम 6-7 महीने होने चाहिए थे. फिर जो एप्लीकेंट्स हैं, बच्चे जो एग्जाम जिन्होंने एग्जाम दिया, जो उनकी 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
0: 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With Anmol Bali, Bureau Report, India Today.
7: Okay, let's raise the big question on our talking point then today. Did the CBSE push online evaluation hastily this time? Why wasn't the software tested properly? How big is the CBSE re-evaluation crisis? Is this the next NEET-like crisis in a different sense? Can justice be done to the affected students? Joining me now, Dr. Sudha Acharya, Principal International Public School, joins me. C.B. Sharma, educationist. Professor Anita Rampal, professor and former Dean, Faculty of Education, Delhi University. And Ibrahim Khan, he's a CBSE student, Saranpur. I want to come to you, Ibrahim, first. You've seen the case of Vedant Srivastav, who claims that he received the wrong copy of his answer sheet through the CBSE re-evaluation process. Are you worried about the way the evaluation, the way the markings have been done? Will you also, did you also plan to send your paper for re-evaluation?
8: Yes, sir. I've been very worried about this re-evaluation and the first evaluation in itself, because many of my friends in my circle have also faced similar issues where they were given marks they did not deserve. they should have been given more marks.
7: So you're worried about the way the marking system was done. What is what are you planning to do about it? Vedant went public, went on social media and pointed out there were errors in the way the re-evaluation was done. What are you planning to do?
8: Sir, I'm planning to reconsider and give my copy for rechecking, just like many of my friends have done. And bringing this on social media does not help at all, because CBSC is good at handling such minor incidences and people who raise their voices against them.
7: You know, you're saying many of your friends, therefore, am I correct, are also planning to still send their papers for re-evaluation, even though the deadline is expiring tonight?
8: Yes, sir. They are also considering this, because this is such a serious issue and their marks do matter in life. And especially class 12th is such an important grade in life, and they should have given what they deserved.
7: And is there a particular paper where you had a problem, or all your marking or all the papers were problematic? Is there a particular subject paper?
8: But the most disappointing thing is that the most good subject I'm in is like English, and I have never gotten below 80%. But this time I got 71 in English, and that is such a big disappointment. Apart from like subjects like science, physics, chemistry, biology, those are acceptable if I get lower marks than I have done. But English, that's such a major disappointment and definitely an error.
7: Let me therefore bring in my guests on that point. Dr. Sudha Acharya, do you believe something's gone wrong with the marking system that so many students are slowly coming up and saying that they did not get the marks they deserve? Do you believe there is something inherently wrong with this new online script monitoring system, the answer sheet that was uploaded by CBSE after allegations of evaluation errors and unexpected marks? Is there something wrong with the system, or are these exceptional cases like that of a Vedant Srivastav?
9: No, these are not exceptional at all. CBSE has taken a massive step to digitize the whole examination ecosystem, and 98 lakh answer scripts were scanned. So such a massive step were taken so hurriedly. I mean, I am involved right from the first day. Dry testing to chief nodal supervisor and evaluation taking place in my school, ITL Public School, for 19 subjects. So we have seen in the beginning it started very well. Then we started getting blurred paper, and evaluators were having hard time checking them. So we rejected, we sent them back to CBSE. So at the highest policy decision making agency, whoever are taking decision, I would request them, have some empathy for children. Please take decision as per children's career, professional course, admission, and their mental distress. We are all the time talking about mental health and mental stress. We have simply increased their mental health and distress, nothing else. Mm-hmm. And from evaluator's point
7: of
9: view...
7: CB Sharma, a full online... Yes, CB Sharma, full online script monitoring system. Do you believe it was used inconsistently? I am repeating the question. Is Vedant Srivastav's case an exception, or has something once again fundamentally gone wrong with the haste with which this system has been brought in? Was there a hybrid system where manual methods were also used, or do you believe something's gone wrong fundamentally with the system?
10: Be an exception. It is utterly wrong to say
7: you're
10: that
7: on mute,
10: CBSE
7: sir.
10: Has.
7: Yeah, go ahead.
10: CBSC has introduced it in a hurry.
7: Go ahead.
10: I'm aware that CBSC introduced or started experimenting with it right in 2014. And since then, they have tried at the technology. In fact, this technology came into the evaluation system much, much before the CBSC introduced. In fact, Odisha School Board introduced much before CBSC. A number of universities did it. I'm aware of the technology. This technology works very well. I'm surprised how this is happening. I wanted to dig into it, and I had I did some research on about it. The CBSE is very, very careful about some pages not being scanned, sent to the evaluator. It cannot go. The technology stops it. I'm completely surprised how this has happened. This should not happen. And absolutely, there is absolutely no excuse that this has happened in one case or some cases. There has to be zero tolerance. Every life matters. Every child matters for us. And if there, even if there is 0.0001% error, then I believe the CBSE has to be in dock. Mm-hmm. Sometimes what happens that you have to do it at many places and they are not able to monitor. But the CBSE must have taken full care that this doesn't happen even in one case. If this has happened, I believe, in spite of the fact that I trust this technology, I have tried this technology, I would say CBSE has to answer if there are five students who complain that their copies or their answer sheets are not evaluated or left unanswered.
7: You know, Professor Anita Rampal, the same question is coming up again and again. Is it about scale, as we saw with NEET also? The sheer scale of an exam, CBSE, even a larger scale, the sheer scale of the exam is making it more and more difficult to have an error-proof exam. Is something fundamentally wrong with the evaluation process?
11: I think this is a misguided decision to get it done digitally. I mean, I think we are completely forgetting the human process of what it means, the cognitive process of what it means to be reading a mark sheet, reading an answer sheet. How do you process it? How do you flip back and flick forth and then take a decision? I think this is completely misguided. I've spoken to teachers who have done this. Some of our best teachers, I mean, our best former students who are now teachers, with very good experience, and they are quite devastated. They said that we cannot be marking like that. It's not just a matter of fatigue. It's also how your brain processes it. It's not a linear process that you scroll down and you scroll down. We often go back, we look at the same students' different answers when we take decisions. So this should not be done. They are saying that this could not be a fair assessment, even though they are some of our best teachers. And secondly, they said that normally you talk.
7: So are you saying that the online, are you saying the online script, are you saying the online script monitoring system should be replaced by a manual method? Is that the better way?
11: Yes, absolutely better way. We cannot be replacing human agency and cognitive processes, which are meant to be done in a certain way, by something which is completely mindless. You don't scroll an answer sheet and then mark it in a linear manner. And then people are, you know, people are conscious because they feel they are being monitored. The camera is there. If someone took longer, they said they got a phone call. They got a phone call in the center. Why is this person taking so long on this question? This is, we are not robots and we shouldn't be marking, making humans into robots. You know, it is so unfair, you know, on
7: Professor
11: the teachers.
7: Professor Sharma, you were shaking your head when you're saying, ma'am, it's unfair on the teacher, it's unfair on the student.
11: Yes.
7: But Professor Sharma,
11: yes,
7: you have a different viewpoint. You seem to believe that the technology is robust.
10: Completely different viewpoint. I have said, I have tested this technology. I have seen it working. Look, we have millions of answer scripts to be evaluated, and for a fair assessment, we have to send our transcripts to far-off places. The copies from Bhopal have to go to Tiruchirappalli to be evaluated. Now, transporting them also causes so many difficulties. Technology has worked very well. If there are mistakes, I would say this CBSE will have to answer. But then the technology works. I have seen it. Look.
7: But you can't have the technology made, sir, the technology works, but you cannot have, you cannot have papers being swapped in the manner that they were in Vedant's case. And the way he was attacked, I mean, he had to eventually go on to social media in a way to raise his concern. And that also raises the view. How many parents, students can be able to do that, are willing to take that chance? You've heard from another student. He and his friends all want re-evaluation. Professor Rampal, is this about technology versus manual methods or something more fundamental? As I said about the scale of the exam, that requires a very different evaluation system.
11: It is about assessment. It is about human decision making. It is humans who are reading answers and deciding and giving assessment. It is not technology. So you cannot be pushing technology and even then de-escalating. I mean, you're actually impacting the efficiency and the judgment and the discretion of human beings. And this is what I've been talking today, the whole day, with teachers who do this and who say they cannot. I mean, they said they're not happy and they don't think that they're being forced into a fair system of assessment, which normally they would do it in a different way.
10: No. I completely disagree.
7: Dr. Acharya, where do you stand? Dr. Acharya, one minute.
9: Right from day one.
7: I've heard both of you.
9: When the dry tasting was done for 2 days in six schools, and I was one of the observer. Mm-hmm. So we found out a lot of glitches, and it was not user-friendly at the beginning. So we gave our observation report to CBSE, and accordingly, the agency also improvised. But when we were talking to CBSE people, we were thinking that in the beginning, they will test it on a non-academic subject, on a minor subject like painting or music or physical education to see whether the technology is working or not. But after 9 or 10 days, we came to know that everything is tested on all the papers in whole class 12. That was really surprising because our evaluators neither are oriented nor are given training nor are given practice. Even I would say from the point of view of students, they never knew that their paper will be checked online because there are certain instructions which needs to be given to the students if they know that their online checking is happening.
7: You know, I want to ask you, Ibrahim, you're listening to all these views. Are you confident of the way the system is being evaluated, or do you fear the worst? Are you and your friends feeling something has gone wrong?
8: Well, I have given up all my hope on CBSE, and as I am done with class 12 examinations, I hope to never encounter such an agency as CBSE. The disappointment in this is such major that I cannot comprehend it well. And like sir said, that this technology has been in experimentation for several years, yet we still face these issues of copy swapping and incorrect marking. And this is such an unacceptable move from the CBSE as a whole. And even though the technology has been in several experimentation, we have still failed to provide a proper marking and deserved marking to students who have been working hard all their lives in preparing for this, such a big examination of class 12, and yet have faced these issues.
7: I'm going to leave it there. At the end of the day, we have to listen to voices of students. We've got to listen to voices of stakeholders. There are different viewpoints on how the technology can be used. But let's not believe that one system is foolproof. I think what Vedant's case has shown is that no system is fully foolproof, and we need greater attention paid to detail. Don't hurry with any system. Find ways in which you can restore confidence in parents, in teachers, and most importantly, in students. I appreciate my guests joining me on my talking point this evening. Okay, let's end tonight's show with our image of the day. And it's an interesting image because a unique wedding story from Nanded in Maharashtra. On the occasion of the wedding of Siddheshwar and Manjusha, the groom's brother, Anup Petkar, did something fascinating. He gifted 1 lakh rupees insurance to around 3,500 guests who were attending the wedding ceremony. Quite a unique return gift, you might say. Well, that's it on the show today. Thanks very much for watching. Stay well, stay safe. Good night, Shubhratri. Jai Hind, Namaskar.
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0: India Today.
1: Convicted rapist and murderer Gurmeet Ram Rahim Singh has again been granted 30-day parole, his 16th release since 2017. Despite convictions in serious crimes, he was seen travelling from jail to the Dera in a 9-car convoy with police escort, raising fresh questions over repeated paroles and the system's handling of the case. Here's a report.
2: A murderer, a rapist, and a self-proclaimed godman, out again on vacation. Gurmeet Ram Rahim has been granted a 30-day parole, his 16th release since his conviction in 2017, and the second in less than 5 months. Earlier this year, on January 5, he was granted 40 days of parole. Despite convictions in heinous cases, Ram Rahim continues to enjoy extraordinary freedom. From jail to Dera, he was seen moving in a 9-car convoy, seated in a Land Cruiser, escorted by police vehicles. When questioned over repeated paroles, Haryana police passed the buck to the prison department. Meanwhile, the Akali Dal slammed BJP and AAP over VIP treatment being extended to Ram Rahim.
3: ਭਗਵੰਤ ਮਾਨ ਨੂੰ ਇਹਦੇ ਵਾਸਤੇ ਜਵਾਬ ਦੇਣਾ ਪੈਣਾ ਕਿ ਉਸ ਨੂੰ ਉਹਦੇ ਖਿਲਾਫ ਕੇਸ ਕਿਉਂ ਨਹੀਂ, ਉਹਨੂੰ ਪ੍ਰੋਟੈਕਸ਼ਨ ਕਿਉਂ ਦੇ ਰਹੀ ਹੈ ਭਾਜਪਾ ਨੂੰ ਵੀ ਤੇ ਭਗਵੰਤ ਮਾਨ ਨੂੰ। ਇਹ ਰਲ ਮਿਲ ਕੇ ਰਾਮ ਰਹੀਮ ਲਈ ਸਪੈਸ਼ਲ ਪ੍ਰਿਵਿਲੇਜਸ ਇੱਕ ਕੈਦੀ ਦੇ ਰੂਪ ਚ ਦਿੱਤੇ ਜਾ ਰਹੇ, ਜਿਹਦੇ ਚ ਮਿਲੀ ਭੁਗਤ ਹਰਿਆਣਾ ਸਰਕਾਰ ਦੀ ਤੇ ਪੰਜਾਬ ਸਰਕਾਰ ਦੀ ਵੇਖਣ ਨੂੰ ਮਿਲ ਰਹੀ।
2: Ram Rahim has been lodged in Sonaria jail since 2017 after being convicted in rape cases involving two women disciples. He's serving a 20-year sentence, including two 10-year terms and life imprisonment in the journalist Ramchandra Chhatrapati murder case. Despite multiple convictions, questions persist over how political proximity across parties continues to translate into repeated relaxations and privileges. In total, he has been out on parole 16 times, spending over 394 days outside jail. A convict repeatedly walking in and out of prison raises a basic question: is justice being served or negotiated? Bureau Report, India Today.
1: And with that, it's a wrap on this bulletin. Thank you for watching. 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
0: You are watching India Today.
4: This is the sound of Claire cooking dinner at home. And that's the sound of a fraud alert from Wells Fargo flagging a charge for a pricey restaurant in Paris. Considering Claire isn't in Paris right now, that seemed odd to the bank and to Claire. Two taps later, Claire says nope to the charge and Wells Fargo is on the case.

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12: A very good morning to all our viewers. You're watching First Up on India Today. I am Anjali Pandey, and our top focus continues to remain on the Karnataka Game of Thrones that is in its final stage. We'll get you all the developments on that story. But before that, let's take a look at the headlines. After years of tussle, Siddaramaiah to finally step down as Chief Minister of Karnataka, assured Rajya Sabha post by High Command. Deputy Chief Minister D.K. Shivakumar likely to replace Siddaramaiah. Chief Minister Vijay to be in Delhi after becoming the Tamil Nadu Chief Minister. Thalapathy to meet Prime Minister Modi today. Vijay wrote a letter to Prime Minister on Mekedatu Dam issue and criticised D.K. Shivakumar, and meet with the Gandhis also expected during Delhi visit. CBSE versus ethical hacker intensifies. CBSE on-screen marking under fire. Hacker breaches CBSE evaluation portal, exposes vulnerabilities. Examining body rejects claims by the hacker, calls claims of hacking misleading. After poll rout, mass exodus in TMC. 100 councillors quit civic bodies. Mamta failing to keep the flock together. Workers resign. Senior netas open revolt. Mamta's oldest aide, TMC MP Kakoli Ghosh, resigns from TMC post, attends BJP meet. Complaint against former Bengal Chief Minister Mamata Banerjee over her Ganda Dharm remark last year. Mamata accused of hurting religious sentiments with her remarks targeting BJP, saying, "I do not subscribe to filthy religion."

And the Karnataka Game of Thrones is all set to end. As per sources, we're learning that Chief Minister Siddaramaiah is all set to resign tomorrow. And Siddaramaiah will be hosting a cabinet, hosting the cabinet for breakfast tomorrow. And Randeep Surjewala is set to reach Bengaluru today. And Deputy Chief Minister D.K. Shivakumar is likely to replace Siddaramaiah as the Chief Minister. So the leadership tussle that has been going on in the state for years, and in fact it intensified in the last 5 to 6 months, is all set to end after hectic parleys yesterday that were held in the national capital at the residence of Mallikarjun Kharge. In fact, Rahul Gandhi was also present in this meeting. First, there were separate meetings which were held with Siddaramaiah and D.K. Shivakumar. Then there were joint meetings as well. And after hours of

0: meeting, and what we are learning as per sources is that Siddaramaiah is now all set to resign as the chief minister tomorrow. The high command has asked Siddaramaiah to step down, but he has also been offered the Rajya Sabha route. It's not just that he has only been asked to step down, but he has also been offered the Rajya Sabha seat. In fact, Deputy Chief Minister D.K. Shivakumar will be replacing Siddaramaiah as the Chief Minister of Karnataka. My colleague Sagay Raj is now joining us with more details on this. Sagay, give us more details on what all discussions were held during Mallikarjun Kharge's residence yesterday, and how did the Congress party eventually ask Siddaramaiah to step down from the Chief Minister's post?
1: No, there were a discussion with Karnataka Chief Minister Siddaramaiah stating that he should play a bigger role at national level. Especially, they want to chalk out a plan for 2029. And Rahul Gandhi had conveyed a message to him stating that he is one of the tallest leader of backward class community, and you should work for the party for 2029 election and also get a Rajya Sabha seat. And there were also multiple offers which have been given to him from exit from Karnataka, where they stated that he can also appoint a few of the cabinet minister for the portfolio that he wishes, and even the KPCC president post will be given to one of his loyalists. So these were the offers which have been given, and Siddaramaiah was quite reluctant to accept because he has always told that he doesn't want to enter national politics. However, now he has been convinced that he has to go, and now he has resigned. But so far, he has not publicly spoken about whether he is going to take up the national role with the Congress party.
0: All right. So those are the kind of offers that were made to Siddaramaiah for stepping down from the chief minister's post. Sagay, do stay with us. As my colleague Sagay was pointing out, that of course Rajya Sabha seat was offered to Siddaramaiah. He was offered that we want you to play national role now, not just be the chief minister of Karnataka. In fact, the party has also assured, as per sources, that one of the loyalists of Siddaramaiah will be the KPCC president once D.K. Shivakumar becomes the chief minister of the state. So even as Congress top brass dismisses reports of a Karnataka leadership reshuffle, the state is most likely heading for one. Sources have told India Today that Chief Minister Siddaramaiah is likely to tender his resignation on Thursday and will host breakfast for the entire cabinet. He is also expected to address a press conference in Bengaluru today. This after the Congress leadership allegedly asked Siddaramaiah to step down and take the Rajya Sabha route. Amid the change of guard buzz, Karnataka Congress in charge Randeep Surjewala is likely to be in Bengaluru today and will hold a key meet with the leaders over there. So that is all that is happening. There's a lot of action that is happening, and a lot of action happened yesterday. And it seems like the Game of Thrones that has been going on in Karnataka for months is finally going to end on Thursday, with Siddaramaiah stepping down and D.K. Shivakumar finally becoming the chief minister of the state. So is Siddaramaiah Delhi bound? That is the question that is on everybody's mind, because there are source-based information that is now coming in. Let's understand. So the Congress is eyeing the Rajya Sabha route for Delhi shift. So Congress is reportedly considering a Rajya Sabha berth to move Siddaramaiah into national politics, because that is what Congress now wants him to do, to move from Karnataka and play a huge role in the national politics. This move is being seen as political strategy and also OBC outreach. So the plan is viewed as both a leadership transition, of course, with Siddaramaiah stepping down and D.K. Shivakumar becoming the chief minister, and also an attempt to strengthen the OBC outreach, with Siddaramaiah being a massive and popular OBC leader. And Siddaramaiah is among the party's strongest OBC faces. So Siddaramaiah remains one of Congress' most influential backward class leaders nationally also. The party wants him to play a larger national role before the 2029 Lok Sabha election. So the Congress is also making its strategy for the Lok Sabha elections also, along with, of course, the next assembly elections in Karnataka. So the Congress may want Siddaramaiah to campaign and shape strategy ahead of the 2029 Lok Sabha elections. Now, Rajya Sabha path move to ensure smooth transition without much embarrassment. So a Rajya Sabha move could help manage a leadership change without appearing abrupt or even humiliating. And that is why this offer has been made. The move is linked to Rahul Gandhi's social justice and caste census pitch. So Siddaramaiah's projected national role aligns with Rahul Gandhi's focus on caste census and also the social justice politics of the Congress party. June 8 is the Rajya Sabha nomination deadline, which adds urgency to Congress calculations. So the approaching Rajya Sabha nomination deadline may be speeding up internal party discussions. The leadership framed proposal as a promotion, not removal. So that is very crucial. So the Congress leaders are reportedly presenting the shift and the offer to Siddaramaiah as an elevation rather than sidelining him. So they are saying that we are giving you a national role. Forget state. We are now giving you a promotion by wanting you in national politics. In fact, the Game of Thrones that began with a five-day deadlock in 2023 still continues to this day, over 3 years later. The Siddaramaiah versus D.K. Shivakumar battle has become Karnataka Congress' longest-running political drama, witnessing it all from breakfast diplomacy to Delhi power huddles. As Karnataka hopes for an end to the Chief Minister Nataka soon, here's a look at more than a few twists and turns that we've witnessed so far. Take a look.
2: May 2023, the Congress storms back to power in Karnataka. But before the celebrations could settle, began the succession battle. The Karnataka Game of Thrones that rages to this day. Siddaramaiah versus D.K. Shivakumar. A straight contest for the CM's chair. Both wanted the top job. Both had caste blocks, MLAs and political muscle behind them. 5 days of intense lobbying, Delhi huddles and factional tug-of-war later. Siddaramaiah took oath as Chief Minister and D.K. Shivakumar settled for Deputy Chief Minister.
3: Nanu Kottarelli Kempegowda Shivakumar emba hesirunada nanu.
2: The compromise formula worked on paper, but the power struggle never really ended. By 2024, reports emerged that Shivakumar hopes for Siddaramaiah to step down midway through the term. Supporters of both leaders fueled the conflict, with some demanding additional deputy CM posts to dilute Shivakumar's influence. But 2025 is when these whispers turned into a full-blown succession saga. Amid rumours of a mid-term rotational CM formula, Congress leaders came out in the open and backed Shivakumar for becoming the chief minister at the 2.5-year mark.
4: ಯಾ ಗಡುವು ಇಲ್ಲ ಡಿಸೆಂಬರ್ ಒಳಗೆ ಬರೆದಿಟ್ಕೊಳ್ರಿ ರಕ್ತದಲ್ಲಿ ಬೇಕಾದ್ರೆ ಬರ್ಕೊಡ್ತೀನಿ ಮುಖ್ಯಮಂತ್ರಿ ಆಗ್ತಾರೆ ಇದಂತೂ ಡಿಸೆಂಬರ್ ಒಳಗೆ ಆಗ್ತಾರೆ ರಕ್ತದಲ್ಲಿ ಬರ್ಕೊಡ್ತೀನಿ ಆಗ್ತಾರೆ ಬರೆದಿಟ್ಕೊಳ್ರಿ ಅಷ್ಟೇ
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3: 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I made it very clear.
2: But while Siddaramaiah might have temporarily shut down speculation, October brought back peak political theatre. The Karnataka Home Minister said that Siddaramaiah will remain chief minister and complete his full term of 5 years.
5: Alla, iga change agutte anta yaru helidare. 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
2: 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MLAs from Shivakumar's camp flew to Delhi to meet senior Congress leaders and upon return claimed that the party high command can elevate DKS anytime soon. Siddaramaiah, however, maintained that the decision on the CM's post lies entirely with the Congress high command and insisted that everyone, including him and DKS, must accept whatever the leadership decides.
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2: By then, the CM and his MLAs were visibly upset with repeated pleas to the high command. They demanded an end to the speculation. The pressure was visibly mounting on the high command. On November 29th, following directions of the party high command, the two leaders held the first round of breakfast meeting at the chief minister's residence. They agreed to abide by the high command's decision, whatever it may be. On December 2nd, Siddaramaiah visited Shivakumar's residence for breakfast 2.0, a gesture seen as an attempt to ease tensions. As Siddaramaiah became Karnataka's longest-serving chief minister in January, many believed the CM Nataka was settled. But the tug of war has surfaced yet again. One chair, two heavyweights, and the high command's search for the perfect balancing act. As Karnataka's biggest political cliffhanger continues, will this Game of Thrones finally witness its verdict? Preeksha Jain for India Today.
0: And now let us understand how Siddaramaiah's exit could reshape the Congress politics. Let's take a look at what are the likely gains of this move. So this may end months of chief minister power tussle that has been going on in the state. So Siddaramaiah's exit could settle the long-running leadership conflict within the Karnataka Congress that we've been witnessing now for years. D.K. Shivakumar could bring aggressive political energy. D.K. Shivakumar may inject a more assertive and fast-paced style into the government and also in the party. The Vokkaliga outreach may also strengthen in South Karnataka. So a DKS leadership could improve Congress Party's support among the Vokkaliga voters in the old Mysuru region. Generational shift may help the 2029 Lok Sabha poll strategy as well. So a leadership change may help Congress project a younger and future-focused image ahead of the 2029 elections. High command can project tough image control, and the Congress leadership may use this transition to show strong command over state politics and also the discipline in the party. D.K. Shivakumar is seen as strong organizer and resource mobilizer. So Shivakumar is widely viewed as an effective election manager with strong fundraising and also organizational skills. Fresh face may recharge the state unit before the election. So new leadership could energize the party workers and also improve the momentum before the upcoming elections in the state, which will be in 2028. It may also help Congress in building new South India narrative. So the shift may help Congress Party craft a stronger regional political story centered on the southern states. Now, let us also understand what are the possible risks of this move. How could Siddaramaiah's exit reshape the Congress politics, but in a negative way? The risks that are involved. So the Ahinda support base may feel alienated. So Siddaramaiah's exit could disappoint sections of Dalits, minorities and the backward classes in the state who strongly back him. Siddaramaiah loyalists could trigger internal rebellion. So leaders and MLAs who are loyal to Siddaramaiah may resist any abrupt leadership change in the state. The BJP and JDS may call it forced removal of a mass OBC phase. So the opposition parties in the state of Karnataka could portray the move as sidelining a prominent OBC leader, which is Siddaramaiah. Dalit minority OBC social coalition may also weaken. So the Congress risk weakening the broad social alliance built under Siddaramaiah's leadership. D.K. Shivakumar may face sharp corruption attacks as well. So a DKS-led government could face intensified opposition criticism over corruption allegations. Power transition could spark governance instability as well. So a leadership change may temporarily disrupt the administration and the policy continuity. There could be internal factionalism also, which may intensify. So rival camps within the Congress could become more active ahead of the future elections. The exit of Congress' tallest South chief minister may hurt the opposition image nationally. So we're talking about the national image of the opposition. So losing a major southern face could weaken Congress' national opposition positioning. So these are the risks and that are involved in Siddaramaiah's exit as the chief minister of Karnataka. Some more breaking news coming in. D.K. Shivakumar stays back in the national capital, whereas Siddaramaiah heads home that is Bengaluru. So DK Shivakumar will leave for Bengaluru tomorrow at 5:45 a.m. And as per sources, Siddaramaiah is set to resign as the chief minister tomorrow. So Siddaramaiah will also be hosting cabinet for breakfast tomorrow, which is on Thursday. Meanwhile, DK Shivakumar, if you talk about DK Shivakumar, who is likely to replace Siddaramaiah as the chief minister of the state, he stays back in Delhi after all the meeting, the hectic parleys that took place yesterday. DK Shivakumar is still in Delhi, whereas Siddaramaiah is already heading home. That is Bengaluru, where he will also be hosting the cabinet tomorrow. That is on Thursday, and he's also set to resign tomorrow. So it seems like the Congress is still figuring out the Karnataka roadmap. The Congress, Siddaramaiah, is already heading home. The Congress may meet DK Shivakumar again. There could be more rounds of meeting with DK Shivakumar about the way further once he becomes the chief minister. But Siddaramaiah, who has been asked to step down from the chief minister's post, has already gone back to Bengaluru, where he is set to resign tomorrow as per sources, and will also be hosting the cabinet for breakfast. And some more breaking news coming in Bengaluru. Contractor firm faces FIR over Bengaluru hospital wall collapse that claimed 7 lives nearly a month after the fatal incident. An FIR was registered against a Chennai-based contractor firm in connection with the Boring and Lady Curzon hospital wall collapse in Bengaluru that claimed 7 lives. So the case was filed against ASR Traders at the Commercial Street Police Station on May 20 under charges of causing death by negligence following a complaint by Chandru SD, the executive engineer in the Health and Family Welfare Engineering Wing. On April 29, a tragic compound wall collapse at the government-run Boring and Lady Curzon Hospital in Shivaji Nagar in Bengaluru resulted in the death of 7 people, including children, and also injured several others. The collapse was caused by heavy rain, and according to reports, a tree falling onto the decades-old structure while people were taking shelter. And now what we're learning in the latest that the contractor firm now faces FIR over this wall collapse that happened at the Bengaluru hospital. And some more breaking news coming in. Tamil Nadu Chief Minister Vijay's first Delhi visit after coming to power. Vijay likely to meet Prime Minister Modi today. So Vijay will be in Delhi for 2 days. It's a 2-day Delhi visit. Power huddles are also on the cards. Vijay likely to meet Home Minister Amit Shah and Finance Minister Nirmala Sitharaman also. So it's not just the Prime Minister, but also the Home Minister and Finance Minister with whom Vijay is likely to have meetings. Vijay will take a special flight from Chennai at 10 a.m. today. And after Prime Minister Modi, Vijay is also expected to meet Sonia Gandhi and Rahul Gandhi. So Vijay will be meeting the Prime Minister, the Home Minister, the Finance Minister. And after those meetings, he's also likely to meet Sonia Gandhi and Rahul Gandhi. My colleague Pramod Madhav is joining us with more details on this. Pramod, give us more details on the 2-day Delhi visit of Tamil Nadu Chief Minister Vijay. What all is on the cards and on the agenda?
6: This is expected to be a very important visit by the Chief Minister, C. Joseph Vijay, who took charge 2 weeks ago. And the important aspect here is like there are quite a lot of things that he needs to address to the Prime Minister as well, especially over the Sri Lankan fishermen issue, the release of education funds, and along with it, most importantly, he also wrote a letter yesterday about the Kaveri Delta issue, where a Meghadatu reservoir on Meghadatu might cause serious issues for the state of Tamil Nadu, which is the lower Iberian state when it comes to the Kaveri River. So all these things are being discussed as well. Presumably, one of the reasons he's planning to meet with Finance Minister Nirmala Sitharaman is about getting the funds allocated funds released for the state of Tamil Nadu. So all these are in program. These are the government programs that are being scheduled for the Chief Minister. Along with that, we also been told there are certain political meetings as well, especially with the top leaders of Congress Party. That is also being scheduled. But as in part goes, we'll come to know of those things, Anjali.
0: Pramod, thank you for those details. In fact, we'll keep coming back to you for more updates on the story. So Tamil Nadu Chief Minister Vijay will be in Delhi. It's his first Delhi visit after coming to power in the state after becoming the Chief Minister of Tamil Nadu. And he's likely to meet Prime Minister Modi today. Along with Prime Minister Modi, he will also be meeting Home Minister Amit Shah and Finance Minister Nirmala Sitharaman. And that's not all. He's also likely to meet Sonia Gandhi and Rahul Gandhi in the national capital. So Tamil Nadu politics is set for a high-profile Delhi day and all eyes are now on Chief Minister Vijay as he prepares for a politically significant visit to the national capital. Now, this will be his first visit since becoming the Chief Minister. India Today has learned that Vijay will leave Chennai around 10 a.m. today and is expected to hold key meetings in the national capital, including with Prime Minister Narendra Modi, Congress leaders Rahul Gandhi and Sonia Gandhi. The visit comes at a politically sensitive moment, with Vijay also writing to the Prime Minister over the contentious Mekedatu Dam project. And in his letter, Vijay has urged the centre to reject Karnataka's Mekedatu proposal, alleging that Karnataka had violated Supreme Court directions and warning against statements made by Karnataka leaders over the project. So let us now also understand what exactly is the mega Mekedatu plan which Tamil Nadu is opposing. So it's an estimated project which will cost around 9,000 crore rupees. The storage capacity of this dam is going to be 67,000 million cubic feet. The water, it will contain water for Bengaluru's drinking needs, which will be around 4.75 thousand million cubic feet. And it can meet Bengaluru's water needs for 25 to 50 years. And that is what why Karnataka has been pushing for the Mekedatu Dam, but Tamil Nadu has been opposing this project. It is the proposed hydropower generation because of this dam will be around 400 megawatt. The dam design is 99 meter high and 735 meter long. So that is what has been planned. Its location is on the Cauvery River near the Mekedatu Gorge in Ramnagara. And the project will submerge over 5,000 hectares of land. That is why many environmentalists are also raising concerns over this project. And most submergence area in Cauvery Wildlife Sanctuary. So that is also one of the concerns of the environmentalists. Of course, there are concerns which are being raised by Tamil Nadu as well because of the Cauvery water. They feel that they will not be getting enough Cauvery water if this dam is built, and hence the opposition. Let's understand the entire controversy around the Mekedatu dam. So what is the project? So it is Karnataka's proposed dam and drinking water project on the Cauvery River. Now, where is this project situated? This is at Mekedatu near Karnataka-Tamil Nadu border. So that is also very significant. The location is at the state borders of Karnataka and Tamil Nadu. Now, why does Karnataka want it? It wants it to store water for Bengaluru's drinking needs and to generate power. As we already told you, the huge amount of water that it will be able to store for Bengaluru's drinking needs and also to generate power. Why is Tamil Nadu now opposing it? So Tamil Nadu fears reduced Cauvery water flow to farmers in Delta regions and hence the opposition. Hence, Vijay writing to the Prime Minister to reject the demands of the Karnataka government as far as this project is concerned. What is Tamil Nadu's main argument? So Tamil Nadu argues that no new project can proceed without lower riverine state consent. So no new river-related project can move forward unless the downstream states agree to it, which in this case is Tamil Nadu. Karnataka's stand on this is that the project will not affect Tamil Nadu's share and only regulates water storage. So Karnataka's argument is that contrary to what Tamil Nadu feels, that the water flow of the Cauvery will reduce because of this project, Karnataka argues that the project is not going to affect the Tamil Nadu's share of Cauvery water and this will only regulate the water storage. Now, why is it politically sensitive? Why is this issue politically sensitive? Because Cauvery water is an emotional and electoral issue in not just Karnataka, but also in Tamil Nadu. So it remains a significant topic electorally and politically in both of these states, be it Karnataka or be it Tamil Nadu. So that is the entire controversy and the fight over the Mekedatu dam. So Some more breaking news coming in. UPSC prelims aspirants flag unfair paper. UPSC prelims 2026 faces students' outcry. Aspirants say paper was unusually tough and lengthy. Aspirants claim that the questions deviated from UPSC pattern. And vernacular students face difficulty. Students say that UPSC is denying level playing field to the aspirants. And fresh row after NEET League gate and the CBSC on-screen marking row. Now, there's also UPSC row that has emerged following the NEET UG paper leak and the controversy surrounding CBSC's on-screen marking scheme. The UPSC prelims examination has now also found itself at the center of a dispute. So on May 24th, approximately 5.5 lakh aspirants across the country sat for the first stage of their UPSC journey, the prelims. However, no sooner had the examination concluded than expressions of discontent began surfacing among candidates on social media. Aspirants contend that this year's prelims paper was unusually difficult. They allege that the questions deviated from the traditional pattern, the language used was extremely convoluted, and consequently, the entire paper felt excessively lengthy. To gain a deeper understanding of this issue, India Today team visited Mukherjee Nagar, widely regarded as the premier hub for UPSC coaching. During their interactions, several senior aspirants voiced their concerns. Candidates pointed out that the language used in the Hindi translation of the question paper was highly mechanical in nature, making it difficult to comprehend the questions, a situation that placed students from the Hindi medium and regional language backgrounds at a distinct disadvantage.
7: जो लेंथीनेस है इस पेपर की उसमें जो और ऐड करता है वो है वेगनेस. मतलब आप एक एक पन्ने के क्वेश्चंस पढ़ रहे हैं और फिर आपको ये समझ नहीं आ रहा है कि इसका आंसर एक्चुअली में क्या है, तो वो आपके सारे कॉन्फिडेंस को, सारे प्रिपरेशन को ऊपर से नीचे बदल देता है, जिसमें लक बहुत बड़ा फैक्टर फिर आने लगता है.
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0: And my colleague Anmol Bali is now joining us with more details on this. Anmol, it's not just one or two students, but so many aspirants raising and flagging this a similar issue, that the paper was unfair and it was very lengthy, and the questions also were application based, which is very unlikely to happen in the UPSC exam.
1: Actually, as you know, on 24th of May, 5.5 lakh students have appeared for the first step of their UPSC journey for the prelims exam. After the examination, we have seen that students have come up on the social media to complain against the paper. They have said that the paper was lengthy, the question of selection of question, they were confused with the selection of question. Now when India Today has talked with the people, we have got to know that how questions were framed, which has made the paper lengthy, and they have openly came out. They have said they have seen this kind of tough paper for the very first time. We have talked with the UPSC aspirants, those who are experienced aspirants, those who have appeared for those who have been preparing for the UPSC for the last 10 years, and they have clearly said the paper was tiring, the paper was, the selection of question was very unlimited, like the people told us about the PIB press releases and various other things which have made paper confusing, and now they're showing their anger on the social media. Anjali.
0: Thank you for those details. So the anger is visible on the social media, and that was visible right after the exam concluded on May 24th. And many students and aspirants are voicing their concerns of how this paper was unfair and unusually lengthy as well. And the confidence, which led to the confidence of many aspirants declining, because when they saw the paper, that was very unusual. The questions were very unusual. It was more application based, which does not generally happen in the UPSC prelims examination. In fact, from UPSC, let's also take a look at what's happening at the CBSE. So there's no end to the storm over CBSE's digital evaluation system. A class 12 student who identifies himself as an ethical hacker now claiming that he accessed the examiner level functions on a CBSE-linked portal in just 30 minutes. The student told India Today that he could impersonate examiners, view examiner details, and even do anything an examiner could do inside the system. He also claims that he flagged these vulnerabilities back in February, but says only one issue was fixed while others remained. These claims have not been independently verified, and the CBSE is strongly pushing back now. The board says that the alleged compromise link was merely a testing site with sample data, not the actual live evaluation system. CBSE insists that no breach has been detected in the real portal used for checking the answer sheets and says that strong safeguards are already in place. Now, this comes after CBSE students already raising questions over answer sheets, verification copies and evaluation transparency. And now this fresh cyber claim is adding another explosive layer to the entire controversy. In fact, my colleague Sonal Mehrotra Kapoor spoke with the 19-year-old ethical hacker and researcher who claimed that he found major vulnerabilities inside the board's on-screen marking portal and reported them to the CERT back in February. Listen in to this exclusive conversation.
9: Now, help me understand what all were the vulnerabilities that you found there. And this was done in February, if I'm not wrong, from what you told me. In February 25th. Yes. Okay, 25th of Feb is when you tried this exercise. You could hack into the system, you got the master password, and then you could log in as any teacher and make changes. What all changes could you make?
11: I could change teacher's name, their phone number. I could see their emails. I also could like put bank details. There was an option for bank. I think CBSE paid teachers separately to grade the papers. I think that's why it was there. I could put marks on the sheets assigned to that teacher. That was the most scary part of all, like in the system.
9: Am I understanding you correctly that you could change the marks of students?
11: Yes, I could. I could put grades in there. Like, there was an option to start checking the papers. I mean, I was impersonating an actual examiner, and I could do anything an evaluator can do.
9: Okay, so you pointed out 5 or 6 discrepancies. One was fixed. And what was the reply? When you did flag it off, who did you send out all your findings to?
11: I sent it to certain. I also notified CBSE separately. I asked them, how can I report security vulnerabilities in a system? Hmm. Back then, in February, they didn't reply. Certain just said, thank you. And they said they will flag it to CBSE, the vendor, whatever. I also notified the vendor, which manages the platform. They also didn't reply.
9: No reply from them?
11: No reply from CBSE or the vendor. Only certain replied. And that's just a simple thank you.
9: So that's like an automated reply then?
11: Not an automated reply. It's a human reply, I'm pretty sure. But it's just a boilerplate acknowledgement they send.
0: So that was the exclusive conversation with the 19-year-old ethical hacker who spoke with India Today, and he revealed how he had access to the CBSE portal, the evaluation portal, and what all changes he could make. And he had flagged these loopholes back in February, and despite that, no action was taken. Of course, the CBSE is now pushing back and has now denied all the allegations that have been raised by the hacker. So let's take a look at what are the claims being made by the 19-year-old ethical hacker. And what is the CBSE's defense? So the hacker is claiming that it took just 30 minutes for him to access the CBSE portal. And the CBSE's counter is that the URL was only a testing site. So the hacker had flagged these concerns back in February, to which the CBSE is now replying that that URL was only a testing site and not the actual evaluation portal. The hacker has also claimed that he could do what an examiner could do at the portal while he hacked the portal. The CBSE's counter is that live evaluation system was different. It was just a mock site. It was just a testing portal that he had access to and not the actual site. This is what the CBSE is saying. But the hacker is saying that he could do all that an examiner could do on the portal. Another claim that has been made by the 19-year-old hacker is that he was impersonating an examiner, to which the CBSE has said that there was no breach that was detected in the live system, and the system that he is claiming about was just the testing system. The claim which is being made by the hacker is that examiner details were also visible, and he could also make changes to those details. He could change the phone number, he could change the name of the examiner. The CBSE, in its defense, has said that sample data was used for internal review. So CBSE is claiming that that was a testing portal and just sample data was being used at that on that testing portal, which the hacker had access to in back in February. Another claim which is being made is that he reported flaws in February this year, but CBSE is saying that there are strong safeguards in place, and that was just a testing portal. The live evaluation portal is different, and nobody can actually hack that portal. So those are the claims and the defense by the CBSE on whatever claims are being made by this 19-year-old ethical hacker. And some more breaking news coming in a crucial judgment with major political and electoral implications. The Supreme Court will today pronounce its verdict on petitions challenging the legality of the Election Commission's Special Intensive Revision, or the SIR, of electoral rolls. A bench headed by Chief Justice Suryakant and Justice Joymalia Bagchi will decide whether the Election Commission has the constitutional and statutory powers to carry out the exercise in its present form. The court had earlier allowed the SIR process to continue while reserving its decision on the larger legal question. The revision exercise has already been completed in states like Bihar, Keralam, Tamil Nadu, Puducherry and West Bengal, and is now ongoing in Uttar Pradesh, Gujarat and Rajasthan. The petitions were filed by several political leaders and activists, including ADR, Yogendra Yadav, Mahua Moitra, Manoj Jha, KC Venugopal and Supriya Sule. During the hearings, the court had also directed the Election Commission to accept Aadhaar as an additional identity document, while clarifying that Aadhaar alone would not be a proof of citizenship. Now, today's verdict is expected to define the scope of the Election Commission's powers in revising India's voter rolls ahead of the key elections. My colleague Anisha is now joining us with more details on this. Anisha, tell us and help us understand what all can be expected in the court today. Will there be finally some clarity whether Election Commission has the power to carry out a special intensive revision or not?
12: So yes, remember, after 29 days of hearing this entire issue in detail about whether the SIR was legal or not, whether the Election Commission crossed the boundaries of its power, whether this is going to unduly affect voters, whether this is going to be something that has placed an undue burden on voters. All of these questions had been raised. In addition, questions about the documentation that had been put as the request, as the reason for SIR. In addition, the question of urgency with which the Bihar SIR was done just before the election, whether the kind of timeline that was followed would affect voters. All of those questions had been raised. They had also raised the question of what kind of scrutiny was needed, whether the 2003 baseline, SIR baseline was valid or not, why the summary revision of 2025 was not taken into account. There were multiple questions raised by the petitioners, really, to argue that SIR that was done, particularly the very hurried SIR that was done for Bihar, whether that was legal or not. And that is the judgment that we are expecting at 10:30 today from the bench of Chief Justice of India, Suryakant, and Joymalia Bagchi. But as you just mentioned, multiple states have already concluded SIR.
0: Right.
12: We've seen the kind of complications and questions that have been raised with regard to deletion of voters. We'll have to wait and see what this judgment means.
0: Absolutely, Anisha. Now, all eyes now remain on this judgment. Of course, SIR has already been completed in a lot of states, and in a lot of other states, it's already underway. So we're going to get some clarity after this judgment by the Supreme Court today on the Special Intensive Revision. Some more breaking news coming in. FIR sought against Mamata Banerjee over Ganda Dharm remarks. Siliguri lawyer files complaint. So a lawyer from Siliguri has filed a written complaint against former Chief Minister of Bengal, Mamata Banerjee, accusing her of hurting Hindu religious sentiments with her remarks at an Eid event last year. So Rinki Chatterjee lodged the complaint at the Siliguri Cyber Police Station and has also urged police to register an FIR. The controversy stems from Banerjee's speech at a special Eid celebration on Red Road last year. While targeting the BJP from the stage, the then chief minister had said, "I do not subscribe to that filthy religion, a religion that this Jumla party has deliberately fabricated." She also characterized the version of Hinduism espoused by the BJP as Ganda Dharm or filthy religion. Complainant alleged that the Trinamool Congress chief's comment labeled Sanatan Hindu Dharma as filthy and offended Hindus across the country and the world. She stated in her complaint that the remark made from the stage of a Muslim religious congregation was absolutely unacceptable and has deeply wounded the sentiments of Hindus globally.
13: देखो आप कुछ ने क्या बोला पूछिए लोगों आर्मी के जो काम करते हैं उसको एक ही आइडेंटिटी रहता है जो हिंदू चाहे मुस्लिम हो चाहे सिख हो चाहे ईसाई हो देखो आप कुछ ने क्या बोला देखो स्वामी विवेकानंद ने क्या बोला हम राम कृष्ण को धर्म मानता है स्वामी विवेकानंद को धर्म मानते हैं लेकिन हम ज्ञान भूत के एक गंजा धर्म जो उसने किसने बनाया जो एक झूला पार्टी ने बनाया
0: And my colleague Anirban is now joining us with more details on this. Anirban, trouble seems to be mounting for the former Chief Minister of Bengal, Mamata Banerjee, with a complaint, an FIR now being filed for her Ganda Dharm remark.
1: Well, exactly so. What we have learned, and lawyer from the Siliguri itself, from the North Bengal, has filed a police complaint yesterday, and after that what we can see is the FIR being registered with this complaint, and right now the police has taken it seriously, because in the cyber cell what we have learned that the lawyer has filed a complaint against this as she stated that it's a very sentimental for the Hindus, and that's why the lawyer has complained, the lawyer Rinki Chatterjee from the Siliguri, and she said that it's a Hindutva remark and it's hurt the sentiments of the Hindus and the Sanatanis, and that's why she stated that, and after that she lodged a complaint at the cyber cell, and now the police has registered it as an FIR.
0: All right, Anirban, thank you for those details. So trouble mounts for former Chief Minister Mamata Banerjee as a complaint has been filed by a Siliguri lawyer over her remark that she made last year over Hindu Dharm. In fact, after losing power in West Bengal, the Trinamool Congress is now staring at a massive exodus. Over 100 councillors of Mamata Banerjee's party have resigned from multiple municipalities in the state. This comes in the backdrop of several TMC leaders facing arrest on corruption charges during the previous regime. In Bhatpara municipality, 30 out of 35 councillors have resigned. In Halisahar municipality, 16 out of 23 councillors have quit. And in Kanchanapara municipality, 14 councillors have stepped down, signalling a major crack within the TMC's local structure. But the setbacks do not end there. The biggest setback has come from North 24 Pargana, where senior TMC leader and Barasat district president Kakoli Ghosh Dastidar has resigned from her organizational post. And adding to the political buzz, Kakoli Ghosh, along with several TMC MLAs, attended Chief Minister Shivendu Adhikari's meeting with opposition leaders on administrative work.
14: TMC के MLA, MP सब आए थे नॉर्थ बंगाल में भी आ रहे हैं वो लोग सबको बुला रहे हैं हम यहाँ की विकास में सबका सहयोग चाहिए जिनको जनता ने चुना है उनको साथ में लेना और उनको भी योगदान इसमें होना चाहिए विकास में तो हम अपना काम कर रहे हैं TMC CPM जहाँ कल्चर शुरू किया था और अपना पराया वो नहीं चलेगा लोकतंत्र में उसका कोई जगह नहीं
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18: 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That needs to be a classical case. So as the Honorable Chief Minister was there, we were talking with the speaker, then with the Honorable Chief Minister he had again reiterated what in that 42nd meeting with myself in Bangabhavan he had said the same thing, that in these administrative meetings the opposition MLAs need to be there.
0: And some more breaking news coming in from Karnataka. Now, as per sources, we're learning that Chief Minister Siddaramaiah's son, Yathindra, will be accommodated in the new cabinet. So, Yathindra Siddaramaiah is currently an MLC and he's the son of Chief Minister Siddaramaiah and he is likely to be accommodated in the Karnataka cabinet is what we're learning as per sources. So, Siddaramaiah, although has been asked to step down from the Chief Minister's post, he will be replaced by V.K. Shivakumar, who is currently the Deputy Chief Minister, but he's making sure that his son is part of the Karnataka cabinet. So Siddaramaiah's son Yathindra may get cabinet berth in Karnataka, and his son's entry could help preserve the family's political hold in the state, and that is why Chief Minister Siddaramaiah is making sure that although not him but his son is very much a part of the Karnataka cabinet. So this is a move being seen as a to secure his legacy. This is a move by Siddaramaiah, which was being seen as to secure his legacy and so that there's still political hold of the family that's still there. And hence, the Chief Minister's son, Yathindra Siddaramaiah, will be accommodated in the Karnataka cabinet is what we're learning. My colleague Nagarjun is now joining us with more details on this. Nagarjun, big update that is coming in is that though Siddaramaiah has been asked to step down, what we are learning as per sources is that Yathindra Siddaramaiah will be made a part of the Karnataka cabinet.
6: The father is resigning tomorrow is what we are told. He would be hosting a breakfast and then going to Raj Bhavan and resigning. And now the plan is also to accommodate Junior Siddaramaiah, that is Dr. Yathindra Siddaramaiah. He's a member of Legislative Council in Karnataka. He's also from the Mysore district. And so he would be accommodated with a plum portfolio as his father is vacating the chair.
0: All right, Nagarjun, thank you for those details. So that's also one of the big developments that we're learning as per sources is that Yathindra Siddaramaiah, the son of Chief Minister Siddaramaiah, is all set to be inducted into the cabinet. He's going to be a part of the Karnataka cabinet. With that, it's a wrap on this bulletin. Thank you for watching India Today. But do stay with us as we'll get you all the updates, all that is happening, all the political action that is happening in the state of Karnataka on the other side. Stay with us.
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0: State of Karnataka on the other side. 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

0: This is the sound of Claire cooking dinner at home. And that's the sound of a fraud alert from Wells Fargo flagging a charge for a pricey restaurant in Paris. Considering Claire isn't in Paris right now, that seemed odd to the bank and to Claire. Two taps later, Claire says nope to the charge and Wells Fargo is on the case. However you make money work, Wells Fargo can work with that.
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0: A very good morning to all our viewers. You're watching First Up on India Today. I am Anjali Pandey. Our top focus continues to remain on the Karnataka political thriller, which is now in its final stage. We'll get you all the updates on that. But before that, let's take a look at the headlines. Karnataka Game of Thrones set to end after years of tussle. Siddaramaiah to finally step down as the Chief Minister of Karnataka, assured Rajya Sabha post by High Command. Deputy Chief Minister D.K. Shivakumar is likely to replace Siddaramaiah. Siddaramaiah's son may get a cabinet berth. Vijay in Delhi after becoming Tamil Nadu Chief Minister. Thalapathy to meet Prime Minister Modi today, followed by Home Minister Amit Shah and Finance Minister Nirmala Sitharaman. Vijay wrote letter to Prime Minister on Mekedatu Dam issue, criticising D.K. Shivakumar. Meet with the Gandhis also expected. CBSE versus ethical hacker intensifies. CBSE on-screen marking under fire. Hacker breaches CBSE evaluation portal, exposes vulnerabilities. Examining body reject claims by the hacker, calls claims of hacking misleading.
1: I could change teacher's name, their phone number. I could see their emails. I also could like put bank details. There was an option for bank. I think CBSE paid teachers separately to grade the papers. I think that's why it was there. I could put marks.
0: After poll rout, mass exodus in TMC, 100 councillors quit civic bodies, Mamata Banerjee failing to keep the flock together, workers resign, senior politicians open revolt, Mamata's oldest aide TMC MP Kakoli Ghosh resigns from TMC post, attends BJP meeting. Complaint against former Bengal Chief Minister Mamata Banerjee over her Ganda Dharm remark last year. Mamata Banerjee accused of hurting religious sentiments with her remarks targeting BJP, saying, "I do not subscribe to filthy religion."

0: And we're now getting some breaking news on the Karnataka Game of Thrones. Though Chief Minister Siddaramaiah, as per sources, has been asked to resign to step down from his Chief Minister post, what we're learning as per sources is that his son, Yathindra Siddaramaiah, will be accommodated in the new cabinet in Karnataka. So Yathindra Siddaramaiah is currently an MLC. And what we're learning as per sources is that Siddaramaiah Jr., that is Yathindra Siddaramaiah, will be accommodated in the Karnataka cabinet. So this is being seen as a move to so that the Siddaramaiah family's hold, the political hold, still remains, with Siddaramaiah though being asked to step down, but his son becoming a part of the Karnataka cabinet. So Siddaramaiah is likely to be replaced by D.K. Shivakumar, who's currently the deputy chief minister, after hectic parleys in the national capital yesterday. What we're learning as per sources is that Siddaramaiah is all set to resign from his post on Thursday, and D.K. Shivakumar will be replacing Siddaramaiah as the chief minister. But what we're also learning is that Siddaramaiah's son, Yathindra Siddaramaiah, could enter the cabinet. He will be given a cabinet berth in order to preserve the Siddaramaiah family's political hold. So this move is being seen, a move by Siddaramaiah to secure his legacy, with his son now becoming a part of the Karnataka cabinet. So Congress may be preparing a soft transition formula in Karnataka, with the cabinet berths now being given to Yathindra Siddaramaiah. This is what we're learning as per sources. And my colleague Sagar Raj is now joining us from Siddaramaiah's residence. Sagar, a very good morning to you. So we're getting a big update that though Chief Minister Siddaramaiah has been asked to resign from his Chief Minister post, but what we're learning is that his son, Yathindra Siddaramaiah, will now be a part of the Karnataka cabinet.
1: Absolutely. The offers which was been given yesterday to Siddaramaiah includes making his son as a cabinet minister. And if you notice that he was being given a Rajya Sabha offer, he was being given a national road in backward class committee department of the Congress. And they have asked him that they have to chalk out the plan to work and galvanize the backward class community votes. And Siddaramaiah is one of the tallest leaders from the community. They said that he has to play a major role to galvanize the votes. And they have also offered multiple portfolios, bigger portfolios for his loyalists, including his son Yathindra Siddaramaiah in the Karnataka cabinet. And subsequently, what we get to learn through our sources is that Yathindra Siddaramaiah will be one of the cabinet ministers in new D.K. Shivakumar's government.
0: Right, Sagar, and because you're reporting from Siddaramaiah's house, has Siddaramaiah now reached his residence in Bengaluru? Because what we're learning is that D.K. Shivakumar continues to be in the national capital, whereas what we're learning earlier that Siddaramaiah has already headed towards Bengaluru.
1: Absolutely. He is at his residence. He left last night from Delhi in a special flight, and he landed late night. And if you notice that he's already there, and you can see the security has been beefed up, and all his escort vehicles and everything is outside his residence. And he has a couple of programs to attend this morning, where he'll be going to Vidhan Sabha, and thereafter another government program which has been scheduled, where he'll be participating in both of those programs. And tomorrow morning he has also called all the cabinet ministers for a breakfast meeting. And what we also get to learn from our sources is D.K. Shivakumar was the deputy chief minister, and who is already stationed in Delhi, will also be part of this particular breakfast meeting which has been called tomorrow.
0: Sagar, do stay with us. So a lot of political action taking place in Karnataka. We are getting you all the updates right from the ground. My colleague Sagar continues to stay with us from Siddaramaiah's residence. Siddaramaiah, after the meeting which was held in the national capital yesterday with the Congress chief Mallikarjun Kharge and also Rahul Gandhi in attendance, after that meeting, Siddaramaiah has already headed back to Bengaluru. He's already reached his residence in Bengaluru, but D.K. Shivakumar continues to be in the national capital. It's expected that there could be more rounds of meeting with D.K. Shivakumar to decide the future roadmap, because as per sources, what we are learning is that D.K. Shivakumar is likely to replace Chief Minister Siddaramaiah in Karnataka. Sagar continues to stay with us. Sagar, will this transition end the leadership tussle in the state, or can there be can the factionalism in Karnataka Congress intensify with this move?
1: It all depends upon how the high command is going to handle the situation, and especially accommodating all those people who can create a controversy, who can make controversial statement in the state of Karnataka. As of now, the power tussle between the top leaders of Karnataka Congress Party will come to an end. That is between Siddaramaiah and D.K. Shivakumar. On back screen, we need to wait and watch. How many of the loyalists of Siddaramaiah will be getting a portfolio in the new cabinet? Will many of them will be dropped, or many of them will be getting a portfolio? It all depends upon that. And probably the politics churning will continue, because the only job for politicians is to do politics, whether it is internal politics or external politics with the BJP. So that will continue, but we need to wait and watch who will be the person who will continue to make politics, who will the person who will make controversial statement against the new government in the state.
0: All right, Sagar, do stay with us. Of course, the challenges still remain, whether there will be the factionalism will intensify, time shall tell. But right now, we're getting some more details on the story. And what we're learning is that Chief Minister Siddaramaiah, who, as per sources, has been asked to step down from the Chief Minister's post, he's all set to host the cabinet at his residence in Bengaluru, Kaveri residence in Bengaluru tomorrow morning. And what we're also learning is that Deputy Chief Minister D.K. Shivakumar, who is in fact likely to replace him as the Chief Minister, is also likely to attend this breakfast meeting at Chief Minister Siddaramaiah's Kaveri residence at 9 a.m. tentatively is what we are learning. So big development happening in Karnataka. Now, D.K. Shivakumar, who's currently in the national capital, he has not reached Bengaluru as of yet. But what we're learning is that tomorrow morning, when Siddaramaiah will be hosting the cabinet in Bengaluru at his residence for breakfast, Deputy Chief Minister D.K. Shivakumar is also likely to attend this breakfast meeting at 9 a.m. And my colleague Sagar continues to stay with us. Sagar, give us more details on this breakfast meeting that is to be held tomorrow at Siddaramaiah's residence. What all can be expected during this meeting?
1: This particular breakfast meeting is called by Karnataka Chief Minister Siddaramaiah. This is probably the last breakfast meeting as a Chief Minister with the Cabinet Ministers in his residence. And it has been followed traditionally, especially during new assembly session or during budget session. These kind of meetings would be called. But now, as he is resigning tomorrow, he has called all his colleagues for a breakfast meeting. And what you also get to learn is probably there might be more discussion on who should get the better cabinet berth. Probably the leaders, the loyalists of Siddaramaiah will try to talk to him and try to send a message through him to High Command, stating that these are the people who should be getting cabinet berth as his loyalists. So we need to wait and watch how it is going to turn around. Tomorrow, at the same time, you'll be seeing a lot of leaders heading towards his residence for a breakfast meeting. And after that, he will tender his resignation as the Chief Minister of Karnataka.
0: All right, Sagar, do stay with us. So, breakfast meeting is going to be held tomorrow at Chief Minister Siddaramaiah's residence. What we're also learning is that Deputy Chief Minister D.K. Shivakumar will also be attending this breakfast meeting. Right now, we're getting some more details on the story. And we now get you the inside scoop on the high-stakes meeting which was held with the High Command. Both D.K. Shivakumar and Chief Minister Siddaramaiah had this meeting with the Congress High Command yesterday in the National Capital. And now we'll tell you what exactly unfolded during this meeting and how exactly was Chief Minister Siddaramaiah asked to step down from his post. So what we are learning is that Rahul Gandhi told Siddaramaiah about the promise, the 2.5-year formula promise that was made in 2023 when the Congress had won the assembly elections. And Rahul Gandhi mentioned about that promise, and he also said that promise needs to be honoured. So that was one crucial point which was mentioned by Rahul Gandhi during the meeting yesterday, that the 2.5-year promise of rotational chief minister needs to be honoured, and hence Chief Minister Siddaramaiah needs to step down. So that is what Rahul Gandhi mentioned. He said that if that promise was made at all, then that needs to be honoured, and in order to honour that promise, Chief Minister Siddaramaiah needs to step down. Now, what is also interesting to note is that Rahul Gandhi also said that Six months have already been extra. So 2.5 years were completed 6 months ago. And Siddaramaiah still continues to be the chief minister, which is around 3 years. So 3 years have already been completed with Siddaramaiah still being the chief minister. So Rahul Gandhi said that now it's high time that Chief Minister Siddaramaiah should step down. Now, what was the defense from Chief Minister Siddaramaiah's side? He was mentioning about all the schemes and about all the development works that the government has been doing under him. But Rahul Gandhi still was adamant that if a promise of 2.5 years was made, then we need to respect that. Already 6 months over the 2.5 years have passed, and hence the change will happen now and Siddaramaiah will have to step down, to which Siddaramaiah agreed. My colleague Amit Bhadwaj is in fact also joining us with more details on this. Amit, give us more details about what exactly transpired during this meeting. What we are learning is that Rahul Gandhi highlighted the 2.5 year promise of changing the chief minister. In fact, he also mentioned how six months over the 2.5 years have also passed. It's been around 3 years and the chief minister has still not been changed.
1: Anjali, when you're dealing with a veteran like Siddaramaiah, you actually have to put several arguments to make sure that the decision or the spirit or the emotions that the high command has is obeyed, is also respected. And that's what was done in the marathon meetings that happened yesterday. Sources have confirmed us that during the several meetings or series of meetings that went on nearly for 7 hours yesterday, you had a couple of meetings happening within Indira Bhavan, one-to-one meetings and meetings where both leaders were in the audience. So that happened. The essence that we are getting pretty clear through our sources, as far as the Congress High Command is concerned, is that the message was given clear-cut to Mr. Siddaramaiah that it's time to step down as the Chief Minister of Karnataka, and moreover, the Delhi wants him to be present in the national capital. That is the spirit, that is the emotion of the national, the leadership in the national capital, that Mr. Siddaramaiah now needs to shift his base. So what we are learning through our sources is that he has been asked to, step up as the Rajya Sabha MP, resigned from his post as Chief Minister of Karnataka, and then file his nominations for the Rajya Sabha seat, which for which the nominations will happen by 8th of June itself, and come to the national capital ahead of the 2029 Lok Sabha election. The Congress leadership, including Rahul Gandhi, wants Mr. Siddaramaiah to play a larger role for the party. So not just as a chief minister in Karnataka, limited into the politics of Karnataka, but rather as an OBC face, a crucial OBC face in the national politics, so that Rahul Gandhi's agenda of focusing on the caste-based politics, the Dalits, the tribes and the OBCs. So in the recent time, in the past year or so at least, Rahul Gandhi has been very vocally speaking about the rights of the OBCs, the backward classes, in fact also right. Accepting as to how the Congress party had committed blunders during the past regime. And that's the formula. Absolutely. That has been suggested to Mr. Siddaramaiah. Come to Delhi, serve a bigger role. Back to you.
0: All right, Amit, do stay with us. In fact, we're also showing you the visual representation of what exactly transpired during this meeting in which Rahul Gandhi, Mallikarjun Kharge and Siddaramaiah were a part of. This happened in the national capital. So Rahul Gandhi was adamant on the 2.5-year promise. He said that that promise was made. We're showing you these visuals. This is the visual representation of what exactly transpired. So Rahul Gandhi said that 2.5 years were promised and that promise needs to be honoured. This was told by Rahul Gandhi to Chief Minister Siddaramaiah. In fact, he also said that you've been Chief Minister for additional 6 months, because the 2.5 years ended 6 months ago and you are still the chief minister. So these were the points which were made by Rahul Gandhi in a meeting with Chief Minister Siddaramaiah. So Chief Minister Siddaramaiah in response said that look at the social engineering, look at the guarantee schemes that we've been implementing, look at all the development that's been happening under our government. That was the defense from Chief Minister Siddaramaiah's side after Rahul Gandhi said that there was a promise of 2.5 years, there was a rotational chief minister promise that was made and that needs to be honoured. So Chief Minister Siddaramaiah then said that you need to look at my track record also, how I have been doing as a chief minister, all the guarantee schemes that have been implemented in the state. Rahul Gandhi said that no doubt you are our tallest leader. He's, of course, tallest OBC leader in the Congress party. So Rahul Gandhi said that we don't doubt your track record. We know your stature, but a promise made should be honoured. So Rahul Gandhi was adamant on the 2.5-year promise of CM change that was made. And he said that that promise needs to be honoured, to which Siddaramaiah said that if you ask me, I will resign. And that has been Siddaramaiah's stance since months. Whenever he's been asked that will he be resigning, he has said that if High Command asks him to, he will do it. Rahul Gandhi said that resign and strengthen the party at the national level. So the Congress party now expects him to move on from the state level politics and help the party nationally, to which Siddaramaiah said that he's not ready to take the Rajya Sabha seat. So Rajya Sabha seat was offered by the High Command to Siddaramaiah, but Siddaramaiah was not very keen on the Rajya Sabha seat. He said that he's not ready to take up that role and he wants to continue doing state politics only. So that is also another big point that needs to be noted, that Siddaramaiah was not very keen on this offer of Rajya Sabha seat by the High Command, and he said that he wants to continue to do the state politics itself. My colleague Sage Raj is also with us with more details on this. Sage, of course, Rahul Gandhi was adamant on the 2.5-year promise and he said that the chief minister needs to be changed, the promise needs to be honoured. But what is also interesting to note is the offer that was made by the High Command, which was of the Rajya Sabha seat and for a bigger role nationally, to which Siddaramaiah did not show. He wasn't that keen on that offer which was made by the High Command, and he said that he's not really ready for the Rajya Sabha seat and he wants to continue doing Karnataka politics only.
1: Absolutely, and this is the first time that he was reluctant to take the national role. Even in the past, he has openly admitted that he doesn't want to get into national politics. He doesn't know Hindi and he doesn't understand the national politics. According to him, he feels that he is more suitable for the state politics, and he has refused multiple offers which was offered to him previously by the Congress. And if even now, if you notice that the discussion yesterday where Rahul Gandhi was discussing and said that we are trying to chalk out a plan for 2029. As a tallest leader, as an engineer for social changes in the state of Karnataka, you should be part of this particular plan. You should be leading this particular plan of 2029, where he will try to galvanize votes from the backward class community as a tallest leader. And he was given offers. He was said that you can become a chairman of backward class community from the Congress office, and you can also be the Rajya Sabha member. And we can also accommodate a few loyalists of him in the cabinet of the new government. So there were multiple offers given to him, and what we also get to learn through our sources is that he was quite reluctant to take up the Rajya Sabha seat. Even now he has said no to it, but still the Congress feels that they can try to convince him and take up the Rajya Sabha seat. But you need to also check the age criteria. He is clearly close to 80 years. And definitely, when you're looking for 2028 elections in the state of Karnataka, they require a person who can handle the party in a better way. And to take JDS and BJP alliance in the state of Karnataka, because they are coming together against Congress, and Congress would definitely look into the future, and probably that is one of the reasons that why Rahul Gandhi insisted on 2.5 years pact between D.K. Shivakumar and Siddaramaiah and requested him to make way for D.K. Shivakumar.
0: All right, Sage, do stay with us. So that is all that happened in the meeting with the High Command, how Rahul Gandhi asked Siddaramaiah to step down. And he said that there was a promise that was made in 2023, the 2.5-year promise that needs to be honoured, and hence Siddaramaiah needs to step down. It's already been additional 6 months. And he also offered a national role. He offered the Rajya Sabha seat to Siddaramaiah, to which he wasn't that eager. And he said that he wants to continue doing Karnataka politics. In fact, we're getting some more details. Let's take a look. And tomorrow, Chief Minister Siddaramaiah is set to meet his cabinet over breakfast meeting, which is being seen as the last meeting, or you can say a farewell interaction of Chief Minister Siddaramaiah with his cabinet. In fact, Deputy Chief Minister D.K. Shivakumar will also be attending this meeting at around 9 a.m. tomorrow in Bengaluru. So this will be Siddaramaiah's final breakfast meeting as the Chief Minister, which will be held at his residence, Kaveri, tomorrow in Bengaluru. So post-breakfast, Siddaramaiah to go to Rajbhavan Raghavan and a quit from the chief minister's post. So breakfast huddle is symbolic end to Siddaramaiah 2.0 era, and the final cabinet meet doubles up as Siddaramaiah's farewell. So this is being seen as a farewell interaction where he will be interacting with the cabinet for one last time. There's also going to be cabinet reshuffle in the state, but of course the biggest development is that the chief minister is going to be changed, and Chief Minister Siddaramaiah will step down as the Chief Minister. D.K. Shivakumar will be replacing Chief Minister Siddaramaiah. So he will meet his cabinet one last time tomorrow for breakfast. My colleague Sage Raj continues to stay with us from outside Siddaramaiah's residence. Sage, what we're learning is that after the breakfast meeting with the cabinet and Deputy Chief Minister D.K. Shivakumar at the Kaveri residence tomorrow, Chief Minister Siddaramaiah will go to the Raj Bhavan and tender his resignation. Give us more details on that.
1: As you rightly pointed out, that Karnataka Chief Minister Siddaramaiah, who will be holding a breakfast meeting with all his cabinet colleagues, and thereafter he will be heading towards Raj Bhavan to tender his resignation. And if you notice the tradition of Karnataka government, the ministers have hosted a breakfast or lunch or dinner during the assembly session, whether it is a budget session or a monsoon session or any sessions, used to host dinner or breakfast or any of the meal to the cabinet ministers during at least once in 3 months. And now, as a tradition, Siddaramaiah is hosting a dinner. Probably this is the last dinner that he is going to host at his residence tomorrow. And after that, he will go along with his loyalists and tender his resignation at governor's office here in Bengaluru.
0: All right, Sage, do stay with us. So that's also a big update that is coming in. What we're learning is that after the breakfast meeting, which is also being seen as a farewell interaction by Siddaramaiah with his cabinet tomorrow at his residence, Kaveri, at 9 a.m., what we're learning is that Siddaramaiah, after that meeting, will be going to the Raj Bhavan and he will be resigning from his post as the Chief Minister of the state. In fact, some more details coming in. In fact, we get you more inside scoop on Siddaramaiah's meeting with the top brass. So what we're learning is that Siddaramaiah refused the Rajya Sabha offer which was made by the High Command. And the Congress is still hopeful that Siddaramaiah changes his decision and agrees to the offer that has been made by the High Command. So Siddaramaiah has said no to the Rajya Sabha seat. And the party, on the other hand, is hopeful that he may change his decision. So the party wants him to now move from Karnataka to Delhi and help the party in national politics rather than just state politics. But Siddaramaiah did not show much eagerness to this offer. Siddaramaiah said no, that he's not ready for the Rajya Sabha seat. Despite Siddaramaiah saying no to the Rajya Sabha offer, what we're learning is that the party is still hopeful that he might change his decision. My colleague Nagarjun is now joining us with more details on this. Nagarjun, we're learning that Siddaramaiah is not really keen on joining the national politics and helping the party nationally. He also said no to the Rajya Sabha offer that was made by the High Command. And he has asked that he wants to continue doing state politics. So what really lies next for Siddaramaiah? What role will he take after quitting from the Chief Minister's post?
2: Well, the party is still hopeful that he would reconsider his decision of saying no to Rajya Sabha. The deadline is June 8th, when the last day of nomination that would happen in Karnataka. Remember that Karnataka Congress will get three such seats from Rajya Sabha from the state. One would be Mallikarjun Kharge, who finishes his tenure now, and as the party president, he is most likely to continue as a Rajya Sabha member. And two more will be vacant. So they are hopeful that Siddaramaiah will take one such seat. When the conversation happened yesterday, he has declined to take that offer. But the party is very hopeful that he will reconsider his decision and take up the role as Rajya Sabha Member of Parliament.
0: Are there any other demands which were made by Siddaramaiah to the High Command for resigning from the post of Chief Minister?
2: No such demand, Anjali. It was communicated to him that he will have to vacate because there was a promise that was made, and the promise needs to be honoured, and that's the reason that the High Command also took the cognizant call of asking the Chief Minister to vacate. There was no demand put forward by CM as well.
0: All right, Nagarjun, do stay with us. So Chief Minister Siddaramaiah, on being offered the Rajya Sabha seat, said no, that he's not ready to take up the Rajya Sabha seat and he wants to continue doing Karnataka politics. In fact, some more details coming in. And And big shake-up in Karnataka Congress. What we're learning is that Deputy Chief Minister D.K. Shivakumar, who's the current Karnataka Pradesh Congress Committee President, he is set to resign from his post as the KPCC Chief. And Satish Jarkiholi is the front-runner to become the KPCC Chief. So Deputy Chief Minister D.K. Shivakumar is likely to be replaced is likely to replace Siddaramaiah as the Chief Minister, and him being the KPCC Chief. Now he will be replaced by Satish Jarkiholi, who is the front runner for the KPCC Chief post, is what we are learning. So D.K. Shivakumar will resign as the Karnataka Congress Chief, and Satish Jarkiholi is what we are learning is the front runner to be the next Karnataka Congress President. And it is important to note that he belongs to the Scheduled Tribe community. So Satish Jarkiholi, who belongs to the Scheduled Tribe community, is the front runner to replace D.K. Shivakumar as the KPCC Chief. My colleague Nagarjun is now joining us with more details on this. He continues to be with us with all the details. Nagarjun, so big shake-up in Karnataka Congress. What we're learning is that D.K. Shivakumar, who will be replacing Chief Minister Siddaramaiah, he will resign from the KPCC Chief post. And what we're learning is that Satish Jarkiholi is the front-runner for that post.
2: Well, that's true. The party president post has been held by D.K. Shivakumar for the last 6 years. He's most likely to resign tomorrow, is what we are told. And Satish Jarkiholi, who's been a senior minister and senior MLA, is all set to become the next party president. He's the front runner as of now, as we speak. He belongs to Belgaum district, and he's been from the Janata Parivar and also from the backward community, the Scheduled Tribe community. This is what Satish Jarkiholi belongs to, and he's quite overtly expressed to the party high command that he's willing to take up the role of the party president. The final call, however, lies with Mallikarjun Kharge and Rahul Gandhi, but he's the front runner as we speak, so that they can also tap into the Ahinda votes after Siddaramaiah vacates his chair.
0: Right, Nagarjun, do stay with us. So that's the big update that is coming in from Karnataka Congress, where D.K. Shivakumar, the Deputy Chief Minister and also the KPCC Chief, he's set to resign from the party chief post. And what we're learning is that Satish Jarkiholi, who belongs to the Scheduled Tribe community, he is the front runner for the party president post. So rebalancing of castes being done by Congress Wokaliga Chief Minister, Scheduled Tribe party president, and also the OBC leader, which is Siddaramaiah, him being given a national role. So let's also understand that is Siddaramaiah now Delhi bound? The Congress is eyeing the Rajya Sabha route for Delhi shift of Siddaramaiah. So the Congress is reportedly considering a Rajya Sabha berth to move Siddaramaiah into national politics. But we've already told you the inside scoop of how Siddaramaiah is a bit reluctant to accept the Rajya Sabha offer. The move is being seen as political strategy and also OBC outreach combined. So the plan is viewed as both a leadership transition strategy and also an attempt to strengthen the OBC outreach. Now, Siddaramaiah is among party's strongest OBC faces. So Siddaramaiah remains one of Congress party's most influential backward class leaders nationally. The party wants him to play a larger national role before the 2029 Lok Sabha election. So that is the party's expectation from Siddaramaiah now. The Congress may want Siddaramaiah to campaign and shape strategy ahead of the 2029 Lok Sabha elections. The Rajya Sabha path move to ensure smooth transition without embarrassment. So a Rajya Sabha move could help manage a leadership change without appearing abrupt or even humiliating for that matter. The move is linked to Rahul Gandhi's social justice and caste census pitch. So Siddaramaiah's projected national role aligns with Rahul Gandhi's focus on caste census and also social justice politics. The June 8 Rajya Sabha nomination deadline adds the urgency to Congress calculations, and hence the hectic parleys that we saw in the national capital yesterday. So the approaching Rajya Sabha nomination deadline may be speeding up internal party discussions. The leadership framed proposal as a promotion and not a removal. So the Congress leaders presented the shift as an elevation rather than sidelining Siddaramaiah. We are giving you a promotion and we're not sidelining you. If we're asking you to step down from the Chief Minister's post, that is because we have a bigger role ready for you. So that is what the Congress party is showing to Siddaramaiah. And let's also understand how Siddaramaiah's exit could reshape the Congress politics. What are the likely gains of this move? So this may end months of Chief Minister power tussle. So Siddaramaiah's exit could settle the long-running leadership conflict within the Karnataka Congress that we've been witnessing for years. It started ever since 2023. It has intensified in the last few months. D.K. Shivakumar could bring aggressive political energy. So D.K. Shivakumar may inject a more assertive and fast-paced style into the government. government and also in the party. Vokaliga outreach may also strengthen in South Karnataka. So a DKS leadership could improve Congress support among Vokaliga voters in the old Mysuru region. Now, generational shift may also help the 2029 strategy. So a leadership change may help the Congress party project a younger and more future-focused image ahead of the 2029 elections. High command can project tough image and control. So the Congress leadership may use the transition to show strong command over state politics and also discipline. D.K. Shivakumar is seen as strong organizer and resource mobilizer. So Shivakumar is widely viewed as an effective election manager with strong fundraising and also organizational skills. In fact, fresh face may recharge the state unit before the next assembly elections, which are set to be held in 2028. So new leadership could energize the party workers and also improve the momentum before the upcoming elections. It may also help Congress build new South Indian narrative. So this shift may help the Congress party craft a stronger regional political story centered on the southern states. But these were the gains of this move. But there are also some risks, possible risks, which are involved with this move. So the Ahinda support base may feel alienated. So Siddaramaiah's exit could disappoint sections of Dalits, minorities and backward classes who strongly back Siddaramaiah. In fact, his loyalists could trigger internal rebellion. So leaders and MLAs who are loyal to Chief Minister Siddaramaiah may resist any abrupt leadership change. BJP and the JDS, the opposition in the state, may call it forced removal of mass OBC face. So the opposition parties in Karnataka, which include the BJP and the JDS, could portray the move as sidelining a prominent OBC leader. The Dalit minority OBC social coalition may weaken. So Congress risked weakening the broad social alliance built under Siddaramaiah's leadership. D.K. Shivakumar may face sharp corruption attacks as well. So a DKS-led government could face intensified opposition criticism over graft allegations. The power transition could also spark governance instability. So a leadership change may temporarily disrupt administration and policy continuity also. There could be internal factionalism also, which may intensify before 2029. So rival camps within Congress could become more active ahead of the future elections. In fact, exit of Congress' tallest South CM may hurt the opposition image nationally. So we're talking about the national image of the Congress party. So losing a major southern face could weaken Congress' national opposition positioning. So these are the risks and the gains which are involved with Siddaramaiah's exit as the Chief Minister of Karnataka. With that, we're now slipping into a very short break, but do stay with us, as on the other side, we'll get you more on Tamil Nadu Chief Minister Vijay's two-day Delhi visit, in which he will also be meeting the Prime Minister, and along with the Prime Minister, he will also be meeting the Gandhis in the national capital. Stay with us for more details on the other side.

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0: Welcome back. We're getting some breaking news on Tamil Nadu Chief Minister Vijay's first Delhi visit after becoming the Chief Minister. He will be on a two-day visit to Delhi starting today, when he will also be meeting Prime Minister Modi. So all eyes now remain on Chief Minister Vijay and Prime Minister Modi's likely meeting today. And he will be leaving from Chennai at around 10 a.m. today. And he will be meeting Prime Minister Modi in Delhi. And this is a high-profile Vijay Modi meet, which is likely to happen in the national capital. And he will also be meeting Home Minister Amit Shah and Finance Minister Nirmala Sitharaman during his two-day visit to the national capital. And after these meetings, he's also expected to meet Rahul Gandhi and Sonia Gandhi. He's likely to raise Tamil Nadu's financial concerns. And this visit is being seen as Vijay's first national outreach. All eyes are now on Vijay's stand between the BJP and the India bloc. Vijay opposes, it is also important to note that how Vijay is opposing the ally Congress government's Mekedatu project, the Karnataka government's Mekedatu project, and Vijay will be asserting Tamil Nadu's right over Kaveri waters. In fact, my colleague Pramod Madhav is now joining us with more details on this. Pramod, give us more details about Chief Minister Vijay's Delhi visit, and all eyes now remain on his meeting with Prime Minister Modi. What all issues is he likely to raise in this meeting?
1: Actually, this is considered to be a very crucial visit because, like, you know, for the first time since 1967, a new party is forming government in the state, has formed government in the state of Tamil Nadu, and Chief Minister Vijay, I know how he is going to go ahead and expand his kind of relationship and everything with the union government is something that will be wait and watch for. Now, it's very clear that the Chief Minister Vijay has written multiple letters, one regarding the Sri Lankan fishermen and the Tamil fishermen and Sri Lanka issue, especially over Kachathiva. The second one is about the fertilizer. And yesterday, he wrote a crucial letter over the Meghatatu Reservoir. You know, we can call it as a dam or a reservoir, but very clearly the Chief Minister has also written a letter over it. And amidst all this, there are quite a lot of issues for the state of Tamil Nadu that needs to be resolved, you know, regarding the funds that needs to be allocated and such. So that's the reason today's visit is considered to be extremely important and crucial. He's meeting the Prime Minister. He's also said to meet the Finance Minister and senior union ministers as well. Along with that, on one side, it's a government visit. On the other side, 2 days, we've been told he's going to be in Delhi, and the second day, presumably, will be allocated for visits with his, you know, political partners, especially the Congress senior does as well, actually.
0: All right, Pramod, do stay with us. So, Tamil Nadu Chief Minister Vijay will be in Delhi, and he will leave from Chennai at 10 a.m. today, and he will also be meeting Prime Minister Modi. So, all eyes are now on Vijay meeting Prime Minister Modi. So the two-day visit begins from today. He will be leaving from Chennai at around 10 a.m. So he will be leaving from Chennai just shortly. And a lot of meetings have been scheduled, including Prime Minister Modi, Home Minister Amit Shah, Finance Minister Nirmala Sitharaman. So Vijay will be meeting these leaders. And after these meetings, is also expected, it is also likely that he will be meeting Sonia Gandhi and Rahul Gandhi. So Chief Minister Vijay is preparing for a politically significant visit to the National Capital, and this will be his first visit since becoming the Chief Minister. In fact, India Today has learned that Vijay will leave Chennai around 10 a.m. and is expected to hold key meetings in Delhi, including with Prime Minister Narendra Modi, Congress leaders Rahul Gandhi and Sonia Gandhi, and also Home Minister Amit Shah and Finance Minister Nirmala Sitharaman. Now, the visit comes at a politically sensitive moment, with Vijay also writing to the Prime Minister over the contentious Mekedatu Dam project. In his letter, Vijay urged the centre to reject Karnataka's Mekedatu proposal, alleging that Karnataka had violated Supreme Court directions and warning against statements made by Karnataka leaders over the project. My colleague Pramod Madhav continues to stay with us. Pramod, it seems like the Mekedatu Dam project is going to dominate the talks with the Prime Minister. We've already seen how Vijay wrote a letter to the Prime Minister in order to reject Karnataka's offer on the Mekedatu project. And what is also significant to note is that the government in Karnataka is of Congress, which is an ally of the TVK in Tamil Nadu.
1: It surely is, Anjali, and that is why, like, several questions and criticism also being raised over the, you know, this particular letter written by the Chief Minister Vijay. But the important aspect here is that legally, this is a very important letter because the Chief Minister has raised the issue about how it has gone to the court for, like, multiple decades ago. In 2017, the Tamil Nadu got a kind of like a favoring verdict where a tribunal was created over the Kaveri water issue. And according to that, without the permission of the state of Tamil Nadu, which is a lower riparian state, and close to 50% of water is, you know, consumed by the state of Tamil Nadu, such a kind of reservoir here cannot be constructed. However, we've been told, though it's not yet confirmed, we've been told that Karnataka is trying to find a loophole over claiming that up to 45 TMC of storage water reservoirs can be constructed without any kind of need or something like that. But still, Chief Minister Vijay says that like no terms of reference or IEA investigation, studies have been conducted, and the official, even granting permissions has not been done. But holding a Bhumi Puja is not acceptable. It is against the Supreme Court's order. And keeping all this in mind, he has written a letter to the Prime Minister asking his intervention at the earliest, Anjali.
0: All right, Pramod, thank you for those details. So Vijay is likely to seek intervention from the Prime Minister in the Mekedatu controversy. He is opposing this dam project by the Karnataka government. Let's understand what exactly is the mega Mekedatu plan. So this is an estimated project. The estimated cost of this project is around 9,000 crore rupees. The storage capacity of this dam is going to be 67,000 million cubic feet. It will have water for Bengaluru drinking needs, which will be around 4.75 thousand million cubic feet. And it can meet Bengaluru's water needs for 25 to 50 years. And hence that is why the Karnataka government has been pushing for the Mekedatu dam project, which is being opposed by the Tamil Nadu government. The proposed hydropower generation will be around 400 megawatt. So it will also largely help in the power supply in the state of Karnataka. The dam design will be 99 meter high and 735 meter long. The location is on the Kaveri near Mekedatu Gorge in Ramanagar. And the project to submerge over 5,000 hectares of land and most submergence area in Kaveri Wildlife Sanctuary. And it's not just the Tamil Nadu government that is raising objection to this project, but several environmentalists have also raised concerns over this project because of this factor. So this is the dam. This is the proposal state of the dam. These are the details of the proposal of the Mekedatu dam. Now, the war has been going on between Karnataka and Tamil Nadu over this project. Let's understand the entire controversy. So what is the Mekedatu project? It's Karnataka's proposed dam and drinking water project on the Kaveri River. Where exactly is this located? It is located at Mekedatu, which is near the Karnataka-Tamil Nadu border. So it's located at the border of the two states. Why does Karnataka want it? So it wants it to store water for Bengaluru's drinking needs and generate power also. And we've already told you how it will have the capability and the ability to store 25 to 50 years of water for Bengaluru's needs. Now, why exactly is Tamil Nadu opposing this project? Because Tamil Nadu fears that there will be reduced Kaveri water flow to farmers in Delta regions because of this dam. So that is why Tamil Nadu is opposing this project. What is the main argument of Tamil Nadu? Tamil Nadu argues that no new project can proceed without lower riverine state consent. So no new river-related project can move forward unless downstream states agree to it. And in this case, Tamil Nadu does not agree to this project. What is Karnataka's stand? So Karnataka says that project will not affect Tamil Nadu's share. It will only regulate the water storage. So after the argument that was raised by Tamil Nadu that, our water supply will be reduced because of this dam, Karnataka maintains that the project is not going to affect the Tamil Nadu's share of the Kaveri water and it will only regulate the water storage. Now, why is this issue politically sensitive? So Kaveri water is an emotional and electoral issue, not just in Karnataka, but also in Tamil Nadu. So that is why it's an emotional and electoral issue in both of these states, be it Karnataka or be it Tamil Nadu.

0: And some big breaking news coming in from the state of Kerala, where ED raids are being conducted at former Chief Minister of Kerala, Pinarayi Vijayan, residence is what we are learning. And this is regarding a money laundering case. In fact, ED heat on Vijayan's daughter in money laundering case. So the charges, private firm was given 2.7 crore to Vijayan, Vijayan's daughter's firm, and no services were offered, but 2.7 crore were still given to Vijayan's daughter's firm. ED now searches the ex-Keralam Chief Minister Pinarayi Vijayan's residence and also others in this private firm money laundering case. ED is conducting these searches at 10 locations in Keralam, including including former Keralam Chief Minister Pinarayi Vijayan's residence and her daughter, in connection with a money laundering case. So a company called Kochi Minerals and Rutile Limited, which is CMRL, allegedly paid money to Exalogic Solutions, an IT company owned by Veena Vijayan, who is the daughter of former Chief Minister Pinarayi Vijayan. Investigators claim that Exalogic received around 1.7 crore to 2.7 crore over a few years. And the key allegation is that CMRL paid the money even though little or no actual service was being provided in return. So that is the big charge, and this is a money laundering case in which the ED is now raiding ex-Keralam Chief Minister Vijayan's house. So that's the big update that is coming in. Big breaking news coming to the fore from the state of Kerala, where former Chief Minister, trouble is mounting for the former Chief Minister Pinarayi Vijayan, as the ED is now conducting raids at his residence. In fact, the ED heat is on Vijayan's daughter in the money laundering case. My colleague Shibimol is now joining us with more details on this. Shibimol, ED raids being conducted at former Chief Minister Pinarayi Vijayan's residence, and we're learning that this is a money laundering case. Give us more details and updates on the ED raids so far.
1: Anjali, what we're learning is that the ED raids are taking place at around 10 locations. This includes former Chief Minister Pinarayi Vijayan's rented residence in Thiruvananthapuram, his residence in Kannur, the residence of PA Mohammad Riaz, the former minister, and CPIM ML, who's also the partner of Veena Vijayan, the daughter of former Chief Minister Pinarayi Vijayan, his residence in Kozhikode. These are the main areas, main locations where the raid is happening, and also in the offices of CMRL. Now, this case is about Exalogic and CMRL. Exalogic is a company, an IT company run by Pinarayi Vijayan's daughter, Veena Vijayan. The company had got into an agreement with a with another company called CMRL to provide IT services. An investigation, a data had shown that the Exalogic company that's owned by Veena Vijayan had received payments from CMRL without rendering any services, any IT services to the company. So the investigation is currently based on that. The SFI, or the Serious Fraud Investigation Team, had registered a case in January 2024 to look into it. The ED had also registered a case in 2024 March. So yesterday, the CMRL had approached the High Court to scrap this case, but the High Court did not do that. And that's it's following that that the ED is now conducting raids at various locations.
0: Right.
1: Learning that Chief Pinarayi Vijayan, who's the leader of opposition in Kerala today, his statement is also being recorded at his residence in Trivandrum.
0: All right, Shibimol, thank you for those details. We'll keep coming back to you for more updates on this big breaking news that's coming to the fore from Kerala, where ED is conducting raids at former Chief Minister Pinarayi Vijayan's residence. ED heat is on Pinarayi Vijayan's daughter, Veena Vijayan, and it's not just the daughter, but also his son-in-law, Mohammad Riaz, who's an ex-MLA and minister. The ED heat is also on Mohammad Riaz, and raids are being conducted at his residence as well. And this is a money laundering case in which the ED is now conducting these raids. And with that, it's a wrap on this bulletin. Thank you for watching India Today. More news and updates will continue on the other side.

0: This is the sound of Jack buzz cutting his way to a small fortune. 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
1: Oh, ouch.
0: However you make money work, we can work with that.
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9: Future of over 600 families into uncertainty. These families, many of whom have lived and worked on this land for generations, face the threat of losing their homes and livelihoods. The development has triggered a fierce political storm, with the Syro Malabar Catholic Church, through its mouthpiece Deepika, slamming the Waqf Board's actions as a direct threat to secular Kerala itself. Newly sworn in Chief Minister V.D. Satheesan, who had boldly promised to resolve the Munambam dispute within 10 minutes of UDF coming to power, is now blaming the previous LDF government, drawing criticism from both the church and the BJP. With the ownership dispute still pending before the courts, the state government's assurance of legal protection offers cold comfort to 600 families who simply want the right to the land they call home. For them, every passing day is another day of uncertainty. Bureau Report, India Today.

0: claims that he flagged these vulnerabilities back in February this year, but says only one issue was fixed while others still remain. These claims have not been independently verified, and the CBSE is now strongly pushing back. The board says that the alleged compromise link was merely a testing site with sample data, not the actual live evaluation system. CBSE insists no breach has been detected in the real portal used for checking answer sheets and says that strong safeguards are already in place. This comes after CBSE students already raising questions over the answer sheets, verification copies and evaluation transparency. And now this fresh cyber claim is adding another explosive layer to the controversy. In fact, my colleague Sonal Mehrotra Kapoor spoke with the 19-year-old ethical hacker and researcher who claimed that he found major lapses inside the board's on-screen marking portal and reported them to CERT back in February. Listen in to this exclusive conversation.
1: When CBSE announced that everything will be done digitally and there will be a portal and all, I looked up the circulars and it just sparked my curiosity. The portal was online and it wasn't IP gated. Like anyone with any IP address can access it. So I accessed the portal. I started playing with the network requests and stuff. But I didn't have any password or credentials to log in as I'm not a teacher. That's normal. So I just like extracted the code which is available on the front end of the website. I downloaded the code. I started reading what's in the code. And then I just use a search function and then I just started reading the logic around passwords, OTP, how they've been processed. And then I came across the most like disastrous part, which was the master password being hard-coded. I used that password and I could log in as any examiner with their user ID. So I tried to log in as an examiner. I recorded it and I was successfully able to log in. And there was an option to change grades also. And I could grade papers myself. Like, I could put marks, as many marks I want, as much marks I want. So I recorded all of it, sent it to CERTIN, like Computer Emergency Response Team of Indian Government. They asked for more details. I gave them all of the details I had. I also found other vulnerabilities after I got into their system. And I documented all of them. It was like five or six vulnerabilities. And I informed CERTIN.
2: How long did it take for you to identify these glitches?
1: Not much long, 2 or 3 hours max. The first runner took like 30 minutes max, I think.
0: So let us now take a look at all the claims which are being made by this 19-year-old hacker about the portal of the CBSE and how is the CBSE pushing back? What is the CBSE's defense? So the hacker has claimed that it took just 30 minutes for him to access this evaluation portal by the CBSE, to which the CBSE has now responded saying that the URL was only a testing site. It was not the actual site which was used for the evaluation of the exam copies, but just a testing site that the hacker had access to. The hacker also claims that he could do whatever an examiner could do. So he could change the name of the examiner, he could change the details of the examiner, and he had all the access that one examiner will have on the portal, to which the CBSE has now responded saying that the live evaluation system was different. This was just a testing site that the hacker is talking about, and the live evaluation system, which was in fact used to check the copies, was different from what the hacker is talking about. The hacker also claims that he was impersonating an examiner himself. So when he hacked the portal, he was impersonating an examiner. He also mentioned how he could he had access to all the details of the examiner also, to which the CBSE has countered these claims, saying that there's no breach that has been detected in the live system. By live system, it means the system that was actually used to mark the copies. The hacker also goes on to say and claim that the examiner details were visible. In fact, they were not just visible, but he could also make changes to those details, to which the CBSE has now responded saying that the sample data was used for internal review. So the data that was available on the portal, which the hacker had access to, was just a sample data, because the CBSE is claiming that that was a testing portal and on which the sample data was available, and that is what the hacker is talking about. So that is the counter by the CBSE. The hacker also claims that he had reported about these flaws back in February. The CBSE is saying that there are strong safeguards in place, and the actual portal which was used for evaluation was in fact not hacked because of these strong safeguards, and the one that this hacker is talking about was just a testing portal.

0: In fact, some more news coming in from CBSE. Let's shift our focus to UPSC. UPSC prelims aspirants flag unfair paper. So UPSC prelims 2026, which was held on May 24th, faces students' outcry. The aspirants say that the paper was unusually tough and also lengthy. Aspirants claim that the questions deviated from UPSC pattern. Vernacular students face difficulty, and the students say that UPSC is denying level playing field to the aspirants. So fresh row after neatly gate and the on-screen marking CBSC row. Now there's UPSC row also, which is emerging. So following the neat UG paper leak and the controversy surrounding CBSC's on-screen marking scheme, the UPSC prelims examination has now also found itself at the center of a dispute. On May 24, approximately 5.5 lakh aspirants across the country sat for the first stage of their UPSC journey, the prelims. However, no sooner had the examination concluded than expressions of discontent began surfacing among candidates on social media. Aspirants contend that this year's prelims paper was unusually difficult. They allege that the questions deviated from the traditional pattern, the language which was used was extremely convoluted, and consequently, the entire paper felt excessively lengthy. To gain a deeper understanding of this issue, India Today team visited Mukherjee Nagar, widely regarded as the premier hub for UPSC coaching. During the interaction, several senior aspirants voiced their concerns. Candidates pointed out that the language which was used in the Hindi translation of the question paper was highly mechanical in nature, making it difficult to comprehend the questions, a situation that placed the students from Hindi medium and regional language backgrounds at a distinct disadvantage.
1: जो लेंदीनेस है इस पेपर की, उसमें जो और ऐड करता है वो है वेगनेस. मतलब आप एक एक पन्ने के क्वेश्चंस पढ़ रहे हैं और फिर आपको ये समझ नहीं आ रहा है कि इसका आंसर एक्चुअली में क्या है, तो वो आपके सारे कॉन्फिडेंस को, सारे प्रिपरेशन को ऊपर से नीचे बदल देता है, जिसमें लक बहुत बड़ा फैक्टर फिर आने लगता है.
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0: Some more news coming in. This is regarding the Ebola scare in Bengaluru. Man traveling from Uganda shows Ebola symptoms. So person with mild Ebola symptoms in isolation is what we are learning. The center is monitoring the Ebola situation closely, and no confirmed case of Ebola has been reported in India so far. But what we are learning is that a person from Uganda had mild symptoms of Ebola, and he has been sent in isolation. So there's a Ebola scare in Bengaluru as a man traveling from Uganda showed Ebola symptoms. These symptoms were mild, so the person with mild Ebola symptoms is now in isolation. So that is what the action has been taken. The center is closely monitoring the situation very closely, the Ebola situation in India very closely, and there has been no confirmed Ebola case that has been reported in India. So the government is closely monitoring the Ebola situation across the country. No confirmed case has been reported so far. And the Ministry of Health is, in fact, keeping a close watch on the evolving Ebola virus disease situation in view of the recent outbreaks that are being reported in parts of Africa. In fact, a person with mild symptoms was also detected in Bengaluru, after which the person has been put in isolation. My colleague Sneha Mordani is now joining us with more details on this. Sneha, tell us about the mild symptoms which were showing in this person from Uganda, after which he has been placed in isolation.
4: Yes, you know, Anjali, the fact is that mild body ache was what was reported on this particular patient, and this is simply for precaution that the government has said the patient is being monitored. Given the situation and the Ebola virus disease situation, because of the recent outbreaks, now he basically travels to Uganda, and the concern right here is that that the government of India had advised against travel to these affected countries in Africa, particularly in South Sudan, in Congo, and the government had clearly said that this is non-essential travel should be avoided in Uganda, including. Now I have to tell you about this, and we can't stress on this enough on how. This is just a patient who's shown mild symptoms like body ache. Well, it could be anything. But
0: all
4: here,
0: right,
4: we're not taking any chances. And given the difficulties one may be facing, and that's the reason why precautionary measures are being undertaken.
0: All right, Sneha, thank you for those details. So one cannot take any risk and precautionary measures are being taken. A person reports, as per reports, a person who travelled from Uganda to Bengaluru had mild symptoms of Ebola and has been placed in isolation. And let me now go across to Abha Bagaya of Business Today TV with all the updates of the markets in this business show. Abha, over to you.
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0: Good morning and welcome. You're with us here in Business Today. I'm Abha Bakaya. Let's take you through the top stories at this hour. Wall Street shrugging off West Asia tensions as Nasdaq and S&P 500 hit fresh record highs. Micron surges 19% after UBS target hike, crossing the 1 trillion mark cap and joining tech heavyweights. Asia-Pacific markets rally despite Iran tensions, with Japan and South Korea benchmarks scaling fresh record highs. Investors track fragile Washington-Tehran ceasefire talks and hope of a diplomatic breakthrough. Tata Sons holds day-long board review of loss-making new-age businesses as Noel Tata seeks clarity on profitability. Reports suggest Chandra's third term and listing plans deferred to the June 12th meeting. Government to divest up to 2% stake in Coal India via OFS between May 27th and 29th at a floor price of 412 rupees per share. That's nearly 10% below the market price. Centre may raise over 5,000 crore rupees to meet FY27 disinvestment target. ONGC reports weak Q4 despite higher crude prices. Net profit falls 21%. To 6,650 crore, that's quarter on quarter. Lower production and rising costs hurt margins. EBITDA down 17%, while the board approves a 1 rupee per share final dividend and the Dahej Port JV proposal. All right, first up on your screen, the rupee starts the day lower versus the dollar, opening 7 paise weaker. Remember, the rupee has been struggling to maintain that upward slant. It continues to be pulled back down towards the 96 mark today at 95.75 versus 95.68. That's where we're at on the currency. Also joining us this morning, Shailendra Bhatnagar and Sharad Awasthi. Good morning, gentlemen. Let me kickstart with you, Sharad, in terms of how the setup is looking. We've got a truncated week. We've been hovering around 24,000. What's your outlook?
1: Yeah, I think a lot of focus should be there on what is happening in US, particularly the US-Iran issue. I think the way it sorts out will be the biggest reason for us to, you know, celebrate. So I think whiffs of that have already come in, that occasionally, you know, maybe economically for both parties, it is very hard for them to continue this like that. So most probably we will have a resolution, but then, you know, both are hardliners, as we've already been speaking. So unless and until something really comes up, no point taking a call. But I think, yeah, the tone, etc. is suggesting that most probably we are at the fag end of it. So maybe within a month, you know, most probably we'll have some positive development there. And that should be a perfect platform for Indian markets, particularly to go higher.
0: All right, great. Shell, good morning. Let me get your view in as well on the setup this morning.
2: Well, good morning, Abha, and a very warm welcome to Sharadji. We missed him last time. Abha, Coal India is in pain, 6.5% lower, the immediate reaction being the OFS from the government. But all in all, it's okay, nothing to worry about. Earnings led, JK Tyres 5% higher. You have strength coming into KEC International, Pine Labs. So it's a, you know, it's an okay start to the first day of the FNO expiry. I'm looking at a flat trade today. HDFC Bank down 1.5%, Infosys weak. So Nifty would be flat to sideways. But let's hope that 23,800 holds. Abha.
0: All right. Okay, we'll come down to specific stocks in a moment, but a legal blow for Baiju's founder. They've got a six-month sentence. Bloomberg Singapore court has sentenced Baiju's CEO, Baiju Ravindran, held in contempt, and the Singapore court has jailed the Baiju founder, Baiju Ravindran, there. We're going to get you more details on that. But remember the kind of dues that he had pending given the collapse of Baiju's and all kinds of cases that have been held against both Ravindran and the company. Now a Singapore court has actually found him in contempt and also sentenced him, has got a six-month sentence. That's the news coming in for you on your screen. It's a huge legal blow to the Baiju's founder coming in. 6 months for contempt of court right now. Remember, he had disobeyed multiple orders related to his assets dating all the way back to 2024. It's finally catching up with him now. And 6 months in jail by a Singapore court for contempt. These are reports coming in on Bloomberg. This is saying the court saying he's disobeyed multiple orders relating to his assets going back to 2024. He's been instructed to surrender himself to officials, paying a cost of about $70,500 and providing documents proving his legal ownership of Bayer Invesco Private Limited, a corporate entity that held shares in a related company. Now, the threat of jail time here is the latest blow for Baiju Ravindran. He's been trying to claw back from losses that go into the billions. And this, of course, is, you know, one of those sort of success to disaster stories. It's actually a reverse, given the kind of capital he attracted and the kind of success and scale that Baiju's had reached before all of this caught up with the company and with the founder. So currently, he is being pursued in the Singapore court system. This is by a subsidiary of the sovereign wealth fund, Qatar Investment Authority, which had also participated in a round in the firm. And latest is a six-month jail sentence coming in for Baiju Ravindran. That's the big news coming in for you this morning. All right, we'll of course take you through some of the other newsmakers in a moment. But let me come down to key stocks to watch out for as we head into opening. Just a couple of minutes left to go. We are just seeing a flat opening on the pre-open. And at this point of time, a whole host of earnings coming in as well as newsmakers. A lot of order wins. We've got the Coal India OFS to track. We've got ONGC on the back of poor earnings hit by rising costs. We've got a whole host of broader market plays as well. And we are seeing rail, defense, metals, some of these themes continue to play out and see strength in the market. So let's take a look at how the screen is going to kickstart today. It looks like a pretty steady start is what we're going to see. And there you have it, just about a 30-point downtick coming in at this point of time, just about a 0.2% on the index at this point. So we'll continue to bring you some of the key movers and shakers. A quick look at the precious metals as well. They're steady this morning. Silver up about 1,400 and gold up about 150 right now. So it's been mildly choppy. I'd say range-bound. They've pretty much been around this level for the week. 2.72 lakh per kilo on silver. And MCX gold is at about 1.58 lakh per 10 grams currently. So not too much movement on the precious metals. They're trading firm and likely to be firm given the steadiness emerging out of the West Asia scenario. But the impact of rising costs is what's being seen on earnings and some critical earnings, maybe not fully this past quarter, but especially going ahead and, of course, in what we're seeing on prices. Nifty this morning, just under 24,000, just about flat, 30-point downtick coming in. Let's pull up the Nifty Bank and then, of course, some of the index gainers for you. Nifty Bank also just a minor downtick. Let's pull up the top gainers and losers just to get a sense of where the action is at in the market right now. Broader markets in the green, but also pretty much range-bound this morning. We've got Sun Pharma up, Hindalco, ICICI Bank. So that's where some of the action is at currently. And BEL also continuing to see gains. Adani Enterprises, the whole Adani bunch, of course, was on our list to watch this morning. On the downside, Coal India, 6% drop. OFS is open, so lots going on there today. Tomorrow, ITC is down about 2%, margin pressure there as well. HDFC Bank also down over 1% this morning. ONGC down about 1% despite weak earnings. EBITDA down 17% on that one, and it is still just seeing about a 1% knock right now. Maybe we'll talk about it with Sharad in just a moment. And otherwise, on the advance decline ratio, just to pull up the map, we got over 1,000 advances, just about 500 declines. So breadth seems to be intact, sentiment seems to be intact, but continuing range bound for now. Shell.
2: Well, yes, Abha, out of 19 indices that we track, you have 16 in the green and 2:1 on breadth. So while the Nifty might be sideways, but the party continues on the Lal Street. As far as the mid-cap and the small-cap sectors are concerned, the Nifty mid-cap select 100 is a 3% higher. Mid-cap 100 index is a 3% higher. Small-cap is also into gains and overall advance decline fairly good. Let's look at where the action is in terms of gainers. JK Tyres taking it away 5% higher. Hindalco 3.3% higher. from the metal space, Usha Martin, clicking in at 3%. And of course, you have a nice uptick, Abha, on Swiggy, which we had discussed. Remember, all-time low, below offer price, offers value in a market which is a duopoly, 2.5% higher. And this is what Sharadji should answer his view on Swiggy.
1: It's a bit what I'm aggressively bullish on this one. I think the space is expected to grow very well over the next 4 or 5 years, and there will be a lot of positive surprises. But yeah, some businesses, some verticals might not do as well as expected in the short term, maybe 1 or 2 quarters. But largely, I'm very positive on the space. We are working with around, you know, 3-4 times EV to sales. I think the ideal multiple should be around 7-8 times. So I think the minimum upside that we're looking at is around 100% from current levels. So once, you know, the tide turns, there is a high possibility that this could be something that could give you very decent returns. Mid-cap stock, so I think, yeah, you could expect doubling your money over the next 1-1.5 years.
0: All right, still a mixed market when it comes to Swiggy. But let's talk about some of the other names. ITC, ONGC, seeing pressure on ONGC, particularly, Sharad, this is despite the crude prices. It's more on rising cost pressures that we're seeing these kind of earnings. What are the charts telling you on ONGC and Coal India, the OFS opening today? So that one also in focus.
1: So ONGC, I think you still have valuation upside. The only thing with commodities typically will be that if, you know, oil prices start correcting with the Iran situation normalizing, most probably the sentiment around ONGC and oil will not be that positive. But I think at these valuations, what are you looking at? I think we are looking at 45-50 kind of earnings next year, this year. 42. So around 42, 43, if it reports, I think it should easily get 9-10 times. So I think still there is decent upside of around 350, 400. You're looking at a dividend yield of around 4.5-5%. And then there is the positive side where, you know, the new ramp ups could help it. Even recently, they've been talking about ramping up, you know, some of the existing oil fields also. And some new discoveries in the Andaman space, if some more confirmation comes out of it, I think that could be a very big reason to rejoice in ONGC. So, you know, at 6.7 times 1 year forward, I would not be very negative. I think one should continue to hold. Coal India, it's already trading at, you know, 9 times forward. So not much of earning growth, but you are expecting what, 54, 55 kind of earning next year also. Again, the dividend yield, etc. is good, you know, but I think, you know, once you are trading at 8-9 times in these stories, you don't have much upside. So maybe at 300, 350, it was a screaming buy, but now more or less it's done, I think.
0: Okay. A few more earnings. We've got Finolex moving higher on earnings. JK Tyre also seeing a really good quarter. Finolex is up 11%. JK seeing a good traction. We've got Carraro India that's moving up as well. So some of these names are seeing earnings reactions on your screen. I'll just pull them up for you. Metals are holding steady. So metals across the board are seeing a good reaction as well. Aluminium prices are moving up. So we've got a Nalco back in trend. But we're also seeing, for instance, a Hindustan Zinc that's moving. So metals, as you see, up today about 1.25%. Hindalco on those aluminium prices is up close to 4% right now. Sharad, metals, while they've run up, there seems to be no end in sight. So would you continue buying at these levels?
1: No, across the metals, I fail to find opportunities where I would be very positive. Even today, I believe most of the aluminium stocks are doing very well. But I think you could do this through a proxy play. I think players who provide to these metal players, primarily the frontline base metal players, I think they are good bets. Rain Industries is one idea that we have been focusing on, a primary supplier of CPC, etc., and carbon products to aluminium industry. So I think that could be one stock to look at. And for the alternative to steel, I think the graphite electrode, the electrode makers are something that we are looking at. So maybe HEG graphite are still good. And most probably we are expecting, you know, every quarter the margins to improve there. So rather than play the base metals directly, I think straight away it's hard to find winners right now. Everything's moved up very fast. So it's better to play it through HEG graphite and stocks like Rain Industries.
0: Okay, fair enough. ITC is trading ex-dividend, so that's why we're also seeing ITC, trending about 1.5% lower today. All right, let me also now bring you the latest on the G7. The economic heft of the group could soon be sidelined by the E7, or the emerging seven nations. With the current Iran war changing the way the world trades, multilateralism could also be giving way to bilateral trade agreements like the one between India and the UAE, which has seen a considerable boost in the past few years. Here's an excerpt from a fireside chat between Business Today Group editor Siddharth Zarabi and UAE's Minister of Foreign Trade, Dr. Thani bin Ahmed Al Sayyoudi. Listen in.
3: If we, if both UAE and India join forces, we can do amazing job in Africa and our surrounding region and Asia, etc. Just matter of us putting the right efforts and the right brains and heads together, and the growth is going to be massive. It's not only for our own market, but also to the region that we're covering from here. And if you remember, it was one of the main purpose even for the SIPA. It's not only about the bilateral, it's about the connectivity from of both nations. And guess what? Even in all my visits, some of the Indian colleagues are part of my delegation. Okay. And it shows that we're really ensuring that we're opening up businesses and doors and market access to them wherever we go outside. We really are, maybe one of the stories I always love to say, and I say that even in Rwanda, one of the most impactful investor in Africa, or a UAE-based company in Africa, is an Indian colleague called Gagan. He's the owner and he's the founder and the CEO of Arise. And they're doing an excellent, impactful investments in Africa. That is a small example of many, and I'm sure many of our business people here are doing the same. So it's not only about the numbers, it's about the impact that we're going to do in the neighboring regions, and I'm sure the many opportunities which we can do together.
4: Minister, before I ask you some follow-ups on the potential of our partnership, I want a broader comment from you. There are businessmen here, and as we were preparing for this event, we realized that the only thing certain for a businessman anywhere in the world, particularly in this region, is uncertainty. That is the only certain thing. And many businesses are evolving, many are not. From your perspective, as someone who's not only pursuing that and is the minister in charge, but because of your own personal study, has the multilateral global trade order that we all grew up in, and the benefits of which have led to economic development for many nations across the world, has that permanently altered and changed, and is regional trading now the future?
3: See, the principles of multilateralism are still there, because we're still working around the same principles, foundations that has been set by those international organizations. But is it changing? Absolutely. And is there an intervention that is happening and the global system? That's what we're seeing today, and we're going to continue seeing, because the model has been built for a certain period when certain groups were much powerful than others. Now we're seeing an excellent and strong growth by many countries, especially India lately, and some of the emerging economies, which moving much faster. I remember 5 years ago, I was doing a lecture to one of the students in New York University, and I said, the G7 countries are going to be replaced by the E7, emerging seven countries.
4: That's a good line. The G7 will be replaced by the E7.
3: We're talking about 5 years ago. We're not talking about it today. And in reality, yes, the highest growth are happening in those E7. And who are they? It's India, it's Turkey, it is Brazil, it is South Korea, it is South Africa, it is Mexico, and it's Indonesia. So those countries are going to be almost have double the growth of the current G7 by 2050. And are we seeing that growth? Absolutely. And those E7 are going to be the countries which is going to have an impact on the growth globally, industrial, supply chain, capital movements, etc.
0: All right, markets continuing steady, but in the green, just up about 10 points. Remember, it's a market holiday tomorrow. So we will see, of course, continued range-bound trade today, but hopefully an end in the positive, keeping the bulls on track for the week. That's where we leave it for now. I'm back at closing at 3 p.m. Thanks for watching.
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0: This is the sound of Claire cooking dinner at home. And that's the sound of a fraud alert from Wells Fargo flagging a charge for a pricey restaurant in Paris. Considering Claire isn't in Paris right now, that seemed odd to the bank and to Claire. Two taps later, Claire says nope to the charge and Wells Fargo is on the case. However you make money work, Wells Fargo can work with that.
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Justice for Trisha chorus is now louder than ever. A day after Trisha Sharma was cremated, the Supreme Court took up the death of the 33-year-old who was found hanging at her in-law's house in Bhopal on May 12. A bench comprising Chief Justice Surya Kant and Justices Joymala Bagchi and Vipul M. Pancholi heard the matter on Monday. Warning against a media trial, the court observed the strong narrative had been created, suggesting a fair and impartial investigation was being undermined due to the involvement of a former judge. Amid serious allegations of dowry harassment, evidence tampering and institutional bias, the court has welcomed the CBI probe ordered by the Madhya Pradesh government. The top court also urged both sides to avoid media statements and record versions before the investigating agency. The Supreme Court's intervention has been welcomed by Trisha's family. The court also directed media to observe restraint while reporting developments in the case as probe was underway. Bureau Report, India Today.

0: Welcome back. You're watching The Burning Question on India Today. And right now we're getting some big breaking news from the state of Kerala, where there has been Kerala Temple Gold Loot 2.0. Now loot at Padmanabhaswamy Temple. Gold bars, gold coins by devotees have been missing. 78 grams of temple gold vanished over months. Gold lamp has been removed. In fact, it has been replaced by a silver one. And no record on missing gold from this Padmanabhaswamy Temple. The deity's diamond studded tilak is also missing for 6 months. Precious tilak went for repair and is now traceless. The big question is that who authorized these valuable removal? Topkop has flagged these serious security lapses. So the god has been looted in own country once again. So after Shabrimala, this is another case, similar case, which is emerging from the state of Kerala, where there has been gold loot. And this time, this is at the Padmanabhaswamy temple. My colleague Shivimol is now joining us with more details on this. Shivimol, can we say this is Shabrimala gold loot rerun that we're witnessing in Kerala, this time at Padmanabhaswamy temple? Give us more details on this gold gold that has been missing from the temple for months now.
1: Well, Anjali, we cannot compare it to the Shabrimala gold loot as of yet, because that had members of Travancore Devasam Board included. But with Padmanabhaswamy Temple, it's not a temple that comes under the Travancore Devasam Board. The executive committee comprises of representatives from central government, state government, the royal family of Travancore and all of that. So we cannot compare it to the Shabrimala gold loot yet. But the state DGP submitting a report to the additional chief secretary based on intelligence report, ADGP intelligence report, saying that there have been serious security lapses. 78 gram gold has been missing, and also the Vairanama, which is usually kept inside the sanctum, has also been missing since the last few months. The report also says that it has also mentioned a few individuals who are close to the royal family, saying that these individuals have been bypassing and entering the temple without proper security checks. Like if you visit Padmanabhaswamy temple, there's a very serious security check that's take place at the temple at all the entrances. So the report says that there was security lapses as these individuals were entering the temple without proper security checks. They're close to the royal family is what the report says. And the report also mentions that puts forward some suggestions, saying that all these valuables which are kept at different places should be kept in one strong room in a centralized format, and also says that no individuals, whoever they're associated with, whoever they're connected with, should not be, skipping the security check, should go through serious security check, just like any devotee or any others visiting the temple. So these are the suggestions put forward by the ADGP intelligence in that report submitted to the DGP. We'll have to see what action the government takes, because it's now been submitted by the DGP of the state to the additional chief secretary.
0: Shivimol, do you think the existing security systems are enough? Because such cases emerging from several temples in Kerala, the rules and the security systems need some change. Do you think so?
1: That's something that the authorities have to look into. The government here has to look into. Padmanabhaswamy temple security is very strong. In fact, when you visit the temple, there's a very strong security check that you have to pass through to enter the temple. But the question here is, the ADGP intelligence report itself mentions few names, saying that they're closely associated with the royal family. They're regular visitors of the royal family at the Kavadiyar Palace. So based on one look at the report, it looks like there should be some guidance and some advisories issued to people close to the royal family also, is what the report now says. So in the report, it clearly mentioned that some individuals are not passing through the security check. Now, that's a very serious lapse and a very serious question in the background of gold missing from another iconic temple like Padmanabhaswamy temple. So it will all depend on what action it is initiated, what discussions will take place to ensure that all of them goes through the security check itself. Unlike Shabrimala, this is a case where some individuals are evading the security check. That's not permitted in any case scenario. So in the coming days, will surely be a discussion regarding it, and also there will be an investigation also to look into the gold missing, because ultimately these are all gold submitted by the devotees for various purposes, and that needs to be recovered because it belongs to the temple's own asset.
0: All right, Shibimol, thank you so much for those details so far. But do stay with us. So that's the big breaking news that's coming in from the state of Kerala. This is the Padmanabh Swami temple, where the 78 gram of gold, which was offered by the devotees to the god, has been missing. And this has been missing for several months now. Investigation has been ordered. And it's not just the gold that has been missing, but there was also a diamond-studded tilak that has been missing for over 6 months now. There was a gold lamp that has now been replaced by a silver lamp now. And that is what has been happening. The DGP, the cops, the top cop have flagged this issue. And as my colleague Shibimol was pointing out, that how this has been done by people who evaded the security at because the security is very high at this temple. And that is what has led to this gold missing. So the investigation is still underway. My colleague Shibimol continues to stay with us with more details on this. Shibimol, throw some more light on all the items that have been missing for months. We're learning that it's not just gold that has been missing, but also diamond-studded tilak that has been missing for over 6 months now.
1: Well, you know, apart from the 78 grams of gold bars and coins, a multi-tile gold lamp has been removed, which was removed for maintenance, is no longer to be found, is what the report says. And it has been replaced with a silver one without any official records. Now, this is where the lapses occur. When you don't, you know, for in all the temples across Kerala for maintenance, these valuables are removed. But when you don't maintain official records, when you don't maintain records, is when the question really arises. And that's exactly what's been flagged in this report by the intelligence also. Another one is the Vaira Nama. Vaira is the diamond in Malayalam. It is also traditionally inside, that's what I was mentioning, which is usually placed inside the sanctum sanctorum, the most important part place in a temple, has also been reportedly missing for the past 6 months. Now, this was also removed for maintenance in the name of repair, is what the report says. So these are the main items that's missing in the investigation report that's been found by the intelligence report.
0: All right, Shibimol, thank you for those details. So those are the items that are missing from the Padmanabh Swami temple in Kerala. And investigation is on, and the investigation is underway. The top cop had flagged these issues. These items were removed for maintenance, but they have been missing ever since.

0: And Karnataka is now gearing up for a major power recheck. After the crucial meeting with the top leadership in the national capital, the Congress top brass dismisses reports of a Karnataka leadership reshuffle. However, inside scoop reveals that Chief Minister Siddaramaiah is likely to tender his resignation on Thursday after the cabinet breakfast. This meeting will also be attended by D.K. Shivakumar, and according to reports, Siddaramaiah has been offered a national role, but he stresses that he wants to continue state politics. However, Siddaramaiah's son, Yathindra Siddaramaiah, will be given a cabinet berth in the new cabinet. D.K. Shivakumar is also likely to step down as the KPCC chief, and Satish Jarkiholi seems to be emerging as the front runner for the Karnataka Congress chief post. Now, according to sources, during the crucial meeting in Delhi, Rahul Gandhi told Siddaramaiah that if 2.5 years promise was indeed made, then it needs to be honoured, and Siddaramaiah has additionally held the chief minister post for 6 months. Siddaramaiah, on the other hand, apprised Rahul Gandhi of his report card as chief minister, but Rahul Gandhi stressed that Siddaramaiah must take up a national role. Siddaramaiah agreed to resign but has refused the Rajya Sabha seat. My colleague Sagiraj is joining us with more details on this. Sagir, it seems like the Karnataka Game of Thrones is now in its final stage, with Siddaramaiah set to resign tomorrow after the breakfast meeting, which will be held at his residence. What we're learning is that he will be going to the Raj Bhavan after the meeting and tendering his resignation. Give us more details on what all is expected tomorrow.
1: See, I'm right now outside Chief Minister's residence, and this is the residence of CM Siddaramaiah Kaveri. It's an official residence, and tomorrow at the same time, probably all the ministers, the cabinet colleagues of Siddaramaiah will be having a breakfast meeting in his residence around 9 o'clock. And what we get to learn through our sources is that this is a tradition which has been followed by all the chief minister, like whenever they are taking oath or whenever there is an assembly session or a budget session or any kind of important bill gets approved, the chief minister hosts lunch or dinner or any meal to their cabinet ministers in official residence or any of the star hotels. And the tradition has been followed now, where the last day of his tenure as the chief minister of Karnataka, CM Siddaramaiah will host a breakfast for all the cabinet ministers, and thereafter he will go to Raj Bhavan and tender his resignation.
0: Right, Sagar, do stay with us. So the Karnataka Game of Thrones is nearing its end, with Chief Minister Siddaramaiah all set to resign tomorrow. There will also be a breakfast meeting which will be held at Siddaramaiah's residence Kaveri at around 9 a.m. tomorrow, which will also be attended by D.K. Shivakumar. Now let's take a look at the Karnataka power reset, the caste arithmetic and the strategy of the Congress party. So if you talk about current Chief Minister Siddaramaiah, his caste is Kuruba. Now the Kuruba vote share in Karnataka is around 7.3%. So Siddaramaiah is now set to resign as the Chief Minister, and there could be a possible national role for him that has already been offered by the High Command, but he is not very keen to take up the national role. He wants to continue with state politics. Let's talk about D.K. Shivakumar now. His caste is Vokkaliga. He comes from the Vokkaliga caste, and the Vokkaliga vote share in Karnataka is around 10.31%. He is all set to replace Siddaramaiah as the Chief Minister of Karnataka. He's set to take up the Chief Minister's post, and he will also be resigning as the KPCC Chief. So that is D.K. Shivakumar for you. Now, next comes Satish Jarkiholi. His caste is Scheduled Tribe. He comes from the Scheduled Tribe community. The ST vote share in Karnataka is around 7.1%. And what we're learning is that he is the front runner for the KPCC chief post. So Satish Jarkiholi is likely to replace D.K. Shivakumar as the KPCC president. So this is how the caste arithmetic in Karnataka looks like. The maximum vote share among the three leaders, the community's vote share, is of the Vokkaliga, which is around 10.31%. And D.K. Shivakumar belongs to that community, who is set to become the next chief minister of Karnataka. Now, we'll also tell you about what exactly transpired, unfolded in the high-stakes meeting, which took place in the national capital yesterday between Siddaramaiah and the Congress High Command. So Rahul Gandhi said that 2.5 years promise needs to be honoured. Rahul Gandhi was adamant on this point, and he also mentioned that how Siddaramaiah has been the chief minister for additional 6 months, because 2.5 years were completed almost 6 months ago, and it has now already been 3 years since Siddaramaiah has been the chief minister. So these were the points which were made by Rahul Gandhi during the meeting with Siddaramaiah, that 2.5 years promise that was made, that needs to be honoured, and it has already been additional 6 months after that 2.5 months, and Siddaramaiah is still the chief minister. He hasn't quit. To which Siddaramaiah said that you need to look at the social engineering, look at the guarantee schemes that we have implemented, look at my track record. So that is what Siddaramaiah said in his defense to Rahul Gandhi after Rahul Gandhi talked about the rotational chief minister formula, the 2.5 year promise that was made to D.K. Shivakumar that the chief minister will change after 2.5 years, to which Siddaramaiah said that you need to look at my track record also and how I have been doing as a chief minister, to which Rahul Gandhi said that there's no doubt you are our tallest leader, so we have no doubt on your capabilities and we know that you have done well, but and we also promise that but we also want that the promise that was made, that should be honoured. So Rahul Gandhi stick to one point, that the promise, the 2.5 year promise needs to be honoured, and hence Siddaramaiah needs to resign. To which Siddaramaiah said that if you ask, I will resign. And that has been the constant stand of Siddaramaiah since months. Whenever he is asked that whether he will be resigning or not, he has always said that if the High Command asks me to, I will resign. And that is what exactly happened yesterday in Delhi. The High Command, Rahul Gandhi, asked him to resign from his post, from the Chief Minister's post. He said that, okay, I will resign. So Rahul Gandhi said that resign and strengthen the party at the national level. To which Siddaramaiah did not show much eagerness. He was not eager about national politics. He said that he will not be taking the Rajya Sabha seat, which was offered by the High Command. So Siddaramaiah said that he's not willing to join national politics. He will continue to do state politics, and that is why he will not take the Rajya Sabha seat. And he also said that he wants to continue to be a part of the state politics in Karnataka. So that is all that happened in this meeting in the national capital yesterday. Some more news coming in. Siddaramaiah's final act races to lock the caste survey. Siddaramaiah to clear OBC survey report before quitting. Kuruba OBC Chief Minister's final backward class outreach. Backward class panel to meet at 11 a.m. OBC caste survey likely to be Siddaramaiah's swan song. Siddaramaiah keen to leave strong social justice legacy, and in order to do that, he's likely to clear the backward classes survey report before his resignation. Remember, he's, as per sources, is likely to resign tomorrow, that is on Thursday. And before that, he is likely to clear the backward classes survey.
2: Joining me right now is Mr. Dinesh Gundurav, the Health Minister of Karnataka. Sir, you have seen what has transpired since last 24 hours. You have been in the cabinet. CM has called for a breakfast meeting tomorrow. And there's several reports of saying CM is going to resign. How do you see the developments over the last 24 hours?
3: See, whatever is there, it has been discussed and decided yesterday amongst all our senior leaders, High Command. Whatever decision, I think tomorrow CM has called all the ministers. And he will convey, and I think, and as per whatever the party wishes is there, I think everyone will discharge their duties accordingly.
2: What we are picking up is that Rahul Gandhi has told Chief Minister that the party has immense respect towards Siddaramaiah, and they acknowledge his strength as an OBC leader. They also are of an opinion that why doesn't he come to Delhi and give his expertise in Rajya Sabha or the party at the central level? How do you see this?
3: See, I don't want to get into any speculative discussion on what transpired between them, because I am not aware of it, or nor I'm in confidence of those discussions. So only thing I would say is Siddaramaiah ji is the tallest leader in Karnataka, one of the most popular the most popular leader in Karnataka today, and he's been chief minister for now almost 8 years, and he's had a fantastic innings. And I think there's nobody in the state, I think, especially in the Congress, who's got any issue with Mr. Siddaramaiah. And we all love him and respect him. But we always said earlier, including Mr. Siddaramaiah, he's always very clearly said that whatever the party High Command decides, I will go by that. and he's been very disciplined about it. And likewise, everybody else has said the same thing. So whatever is there, I do not know exactly what has happened, because I would not want to comment without anything being official. But tomorrow he's called for a meeting of all the ministers. And I think whatever is transpired yesterday, he will convey that message and he will tell us what exactly happened.
4: So final question, you think the MLS also are together with the High Command decision, there won't be any discrepancy?
5: Our General Secretary ICC, who is in charge of Karnataka, Shri Randeep Surjewala ji, is coming, and he will, whatever he says, that we'll all follow, because he represents the High Command. Our General Secretary ICC, who is in charge of Karnataka, Shri Randeep Surjewala ji, is coming, and he will, whatever he says, that we'll all follow, because he represents the High Command.
0: Colleague Sagay continues to stay with us. Sagay, we're learning of Siddaramaiah's final move that he's likely to clear the backward classes survey before resignation. Give us more details. All right, we'll try to re-establish that connection with Sagay. But what we're learning is that Chief Minister Siddaramaiah is likely to clear the backward classes survey report before his resignation. Remember, he's set to resign tomorrow, and this is being seen as his final move to, in order to leave a strong legacy behind. He is set to clear this backward classes survey before his resignation on Thursday. With that, it's a wrap on this bulletin. Thank you for watching India Today. More news and updates will continue on the other side.
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0: Pawn Siddaramaiah, Congress top brass huddle. Rahul Gandhi tells Siddaramaiah that 2.5-year formula needs to be honoured. Praises Sidhu as Congress's tallest leader in Karnataka. Siddaramaiah reportedly declined Raj Sabha option, says he wants to remain active in state politics. God looted in his own country once again after Shabrimala. Now loot at the Padmanabha Swami temple. Gold bars, gold coins by devotees missing. 78 grams of temple gold vanished over months. Deities diamond studded tilak missing for 6 months. Vijay in Delhi after becoming Tamil Nadu Chief Minister. Thalapathi to meet Prime Minister Modi today, followed by Home Minister Amit Shah and Nirmala Sitharaman. The Finance Minister Vijay had written a letter to Prime Minister Modi on Mekitatu Dam issue, criticizing the DK Shiv Kumar. Meet with the Gandhis as well expected. CBSE versus ethical hacker intensifies. CBSE on screen marking under fire. Hacker breaches CBSE's evaluation. Portal exposes vulnerabilities, examining body.
1: I could change teachers' name, their phone number. I could see their emails. I also could like put bank details. There was an option for bank details. I think CBSE paid their emails. I think CBSE paid teachers separately to grade the papers.
0: Complaint against former Bengal Chief Minister Mamata Banerjee over her Ganda Dharm remark last year. Mamata accused of hurting religious sentiments with the remarks targeting BJP, saying, "I do not subscribe to filthy religion." We'll kickstart this edition with some news just coming in at this point in time. Tamil Nadu Chief Minister Vijay has left for Delhi to meet Prime Minister Narendra Modi today. Shortly, the Chief Minister's big Delhi outreach. High-profile Vijay Modi meeting in Delhi is expected today. Now, Vijay, we hear, is going to be meeting the Union Home Minister and Finance Minister Nirmala Sitharaman as well, likely to raise Tamil Nadu's financial concerns. Visit seen as Vijay's first national outreach. All eyes on Vijay's stand between BJP and India bloc. Now, Vijay opposes ally Congress government's Mekidatu project. So we have the Karnataka government on one hand, led by the Congress, and the TVK government in the state of Tamil Nadu, which is of which the Congress essentially is a part as well. But there seems to be a bit of a dichotomy there. Vijay, we understand, is to assert Tamil Nadu's right over Kaveri waters. So it's a significant visit as far as Tamil Nadu is concerned. He's going to be raising issues of state's concerns with the union government, a meeting with Prime Minister Modi, a meeting also with Home Minister Amit Shah, as well as Finance Minister Nirmala Sitharaman in the national capital today. This is the Tamil Nadu Chief Minister's first meeting after taking oath as the CM of Tamil Nadu. Vijay would be in a meeting, possibly with the Gandhis as well, is what we are learning. Kaveri water issue is going to be raised as well by the Tamil Nadu Chief Minister Vijay, as well as the dam issue, Mekidatu issue, in which the Congress and the TVK are sparring over, particularly sparring with DK Shiv Kumar, the Deputy Chief Minister of Karnataka, on the dam matter. And that is something that would be raised as well. We're telling you about the Mekidatu dam controversy, which is really in every which way the first political test for Vijay's government in the state of Tamil Nadu. I'm going to go straight across to Pramod for more on that story at this point in time. Interesting that the Mekidatu project is going to be raised perhaps with the union government. He's opposing DK Shiv Kumar here. Congress, who happens to be a part of the government in the state of Tamil Nadu, isn't it, Pramod? Talk to us about what else is going to be Vijay's agenda today.
2: Well, very interestingly, Sneha, that yes. This is going to be the

0: first meeting of the Chief Minister Vijay with the Prime Minister Modi. And you know, it's been almost 9-10 years since they met, and that was the last time when the Prime Minister was in Chennai. I believe it's in Coimbatore where they both actually met. And that particular picture is also going viral right now. But the interesting important aspect here is that this is a government event where he's going to meet the Prime Minister and various other senior ministers. And we've been told the agenda is about requesting the funds that needs to be allocated for the state of Tamil Nadu, and that needs to be released. The Sri Lankan, the issue over the Tamil fishermen being constantly harassed by the Sri Lankan Navy and such. And also, importantly, right now, the important aspect that is coming up, that is in the past 2 days, is the Meghataadu issue. But the Chief Minister Vijay has written a letter yesterday stating that the Karnataka government's decision to go ahead and do Bhumi Puja over there is something that is completely unacceptable, and it is against the Supreme Court's order and the tribunal that has been constituted to the sharing of Kaveri water between Tamil Nadu and Karnataka. The important aspect, just like you mentioned, in the state of Tamil Nadu, there are 5 Congress MLAs who have given excellent support to Chief Minister Vijay's government, and of which 2 are actually ministers, cabinet ministers. One is for tourism and the other one is for higher education, and that is what BJP is also now questioning. Why do you need to raise the issue over here when you have them, the same people in your government itself? But in the state of Tamil Nadu, all the Congress leaders, including Manikam Tagore and Selvam Perundurai, they are against this particular issue and they are supporting the cause for the sake of Tamil people. So Chief Minister Vijay going over there, the first day, it looks like he's going to discuss all this over there. However, there are chances of him meeting the top Congress netas as well, that is Sonia Gandhi and Rahul Gandhi. Perhaps that discussion could be held over there as well, Sneha.
1: That's right. I'm going to ask you to continue to be with us, Pramod, with the very latest on that story. So a little about the Tamil Nadu Chief Minister's visit to Delhi. Let's tell you about what's on top of his agenda. It's actually, viewers, the first meeting with Prime Minister Modi after he took oath as the Chief Minister earlier in the month of May. He will clearly be raising the important issue. It concerns the state of Tamil Nadu. It is the Meghataadu Dam issue with the Prime Minister. Also, a meeting with the Union Home Minister and the Union Finance Minister Nirmala Sitharaman on the cards. I'm expecting financial issues and concerns of Tamil Nadu to be raised as well. Possibly the financial concerns would be brought up, and a meeting with Sonia and Rahul Gandhi, with whom Vijay is in very good terms, is expected. Of course, the Congress is in government as well in the state of Tamil Nadu along with Vijay. Now, the Chief Minister's visit to Delhi is likely to last for 2 days. He's coming today, and it might just last for 2 odd days, is what we know. Tamil Nadu politics all set for a high-profile Delhi visit. All eyes on the Chief Minister, Vijay, as he prepares for a politically significant visit to Delhi city. This will be his first visit since becoming the CM. He has left his residence for Chennai Airport. CM Vijay is expected to hold key meetings in Delhi, including with PM Modi, Congress leaders and leader of the opposition Rahul Gandhi, Sonia Gandhi, senior leader of the party. The visit comes at a politically sensitive moment, with Vijay writing to the Prime Minister over the contentious Meghataadu Dam project. In this letter, Vijay has asked the centre, urging the centre to reject Karnataka's Meghataadu proposal, alleging that Karnataka had violated Supreme Court's directions and warning against statements made by Karnataka leaders over this project. So what then is the Meghataadu Dam row? Well, the contention is from Tamil Nadu that the construction should not be allowed, rejecting Karnataka's Meghataadu proposal, saying Karnataka utterly violated the Supreme Court judgment on the same. These are issues that Vijay is likely to bring up. Karnataka announced the Bhumi Puja of the same. Alarming remarks by the Deputy CM, D.K. Shivkumar. Well, this is what Vijay had written in the letter as well. Don't take a project without co-basin states. Consent needed. That's what he wrote to the Prime Minister earlier. And this is expected to come up again in the meeting. Pramod continues to be with us. It's a bone of contention between the states of Tamil Nadu and Karnataka. Take us through what the concerns really are. Given that a letter has been written to the Prime Minister already by the Chief Minister, I'm thinking this would be an issue that would be brought up in the meeting as well. Pramod.
0: It will definitely be brought up, Sneha. The important aspect is that like there are four states that are dependent on Karnataka River. That is Karnataka, Kerala, Puducherry, and Tamil Nadu. Of which Tamil Nadu is a major shareholder. And it also, as per the tribunal that was constituted in 2017, the important aspect here is that the Tamil Nadu must be provided a certain DMC of water every month. So that has become itself like a very big issue. And very clearly, Tamil Nadu says that as it is a lower Riparian state, it has the upper hand when it comes to construction of such things. Then decision must be taken with conscience of the Tamil Nadu government, and it cannot, like Tamil Nadu government is not going to allow any such things, because earlier itself there are so many troubles and it is facing with Karnataka government, especially with sharing water. And this Meghathathu is a very, very narrow passage, and if this passage is completely blocked, the entire water control will go to Tamil Nadu, and I mean Karnataka, and Tamil Nadu will be suffering much more. And the whole place of Delta region in the state of Tamil Nadu, which is the Karnataka, I mean Kaveri water basin, will completely become dry. So this is a scare, serious and worrisome issue, whereby it has been now brought in to the Prime Minister's consideration as well, and the Chief Minister has already written a letter urging his urgent intervention, Sneha.
1: That's right. Be with us, Pramod. I'm going to come back to you for more on that story, even as we stay with the mega Meghathathu plan. Well, this is an estimated project, the cost of 9,000 crores. That's what it looks like at this point in time. What about the capacity? What is it going to do storage-wise? 67,000 million cubic feet. The water for Bengaluru drinking needs. So it concerns the state of Karnataka. And that's the reason why the Bhumi Pujan was done. Something that Tamil Nadu has been opposing. 4.75 thousand million cubic. This is the water requirement. Now this can meet the city, the capital city's water needs for 25 to 50 years. And that's why the state is so keen. The proposed hydropower generation is 400 megawatt. The dam design, 99 meter high, 735 meter long. What about the location here? On the Kaveri, near the Meghathathu Gorge in Ramanagara. The project is to submerge over 5,000 hectares of land. Most submergence area in the Kaveri Wildlife Sanctuary. The dam at the proposal of the state, and there are concerns that have now been raised. What about the water wars as far as the Meghathathu Dam is concerned? Now, what really is this project and what's the water war really about? It is actually Karnataka's proposed dam and drinking water project on the river Kaveri. Where is this project then? Let's tell you a little about at the location, the geographical location, so to speak. It's at the Meghathathu, near the Karnataka-Tamil Nadu border, and that's the contention. So why does Karnataka really want it? Well, it's essential to store water for Bengaluru's drinking needs and for generation of power. Tamil Nadu is opposing it because the state fears reduced Kaveri water flow to farmers in the Delta regions. The main argument of Tamil Nadu is that no new project can proceed without lower riverine state consent. No new river project, related project can move forward unless downstream states agree to it. What about Karnataka's stand? What are they saying in all of this, even as Vijay has written a letter to the Prime Minister? Well, the state says the project will not be affecting Tamil Nadu's share. It only regulates water storage. Why is it this then so politically sensitive? Well, Kaveri water is an emotional and electoral issue in both states, in Karnataka and in Tamil Nadu.

0: Karnataka is gearing up for a major power rejig. After the crucial meeting with top leadership in the national capital, the Congress top brass has dismissed reports of a Karnataka leadership reshuffle. However, Inside Scoop reveals that CM Siddaramaiah is likely to tender his resignation on Thursday after the cabinet breakfast. The meeting will also be attended by D.K. Shivkumar. According to reports, Siddaramaiah has been offered a national role, but he stresses that he wants to continue state politics. However, Siddaramaiah's son Yathindra is going to be given a cabinet berth in the new cabinet. D.K. Shivkumar is possibly going to step down as the KPCC chief, and we hear that Satish Jharkiholi, another senior leader in the state, seems to be emerging as a front runner for the Karnataka Congress chief post. According to sources, during the crucial meeting in Delhi, Rahul Gandhi has told Siddaramaiah that if 2.5 years promise was made, it needs to be honoured. And Siddaramaiah had additionally held the CM post for 6 months. Siddaramaiah, on the other hand, apprised Rahul of his report card as CM. But Gandhi stressed that Siddaramaiah must take up a national role. Siddaramaiah agreed to resign but has refused the Rajya Sabha seat. Sagar is getting in more details on that story. Sagar, I understand that the Chief Minister is possibly also going to be holding a press conference of sorts today. What else are you picking up? How do things look like from here on? What are you hearing as far as this change is concerned? How soon can one expect it?
1: Now, as we speak, Chief Minister Siddaramaiah is here at his residence and he has called for a breakfast meeting with the cabinet ministers tomorrow. And it is a tradition which has been followed, whether it is a new bill, new government, or even during the budget session. The Chief Minister hosts either one of the meals or a previous day. And accordingly, he is hosting a last breakfast meeting with the cabinet ministers tomorrow morning around 9 o'clock. And thereafter, what we get to learn through our sources is that he will head towards Lok Bhavan and tender his resignation. And just now, the Home Minister of Karnataka, G. Parmeshwar, has spoken to media. He said that they are not aware that what was the discussion with the high command in Delhi. They have to get a clear picture, and they are waiting for the Karnataka General Secretary and in charge Randeep Surjewala to come to Bengaluru and make the statement on whatever the discussion which has happened. So they still maintain that they are unaware. And what we also get to learn through our sources is Siddaramaiah is all set. He is going to tender his resignation after the breakfast meeting, and there is also negotiation which has happened in Delhi yesterday, where there are multiple offers which have been given to Karnataka Chief Minister Siddaramaiah. Remember that the High Command doesn't want to keep Siddaramaiah unhappy, and they want a smooth transition, if at all, if there is a transition happens. And that is the reason there were multiple offers, including a Rajya Sabha seat to him and a cabinet berth to his son, and as well as a few cabinet berths to his loyalists, as well as a KPCC president post to one of these loyalists. So these were the few offers which have been given to him. And what we also get to learn through our sources is that Siddaramaiah was quite reluctant to accept the Rajya Sabha offer. He has made it clear that he wants to stay back in Karnataka and he wants to be in Karnataka politics. However, what we can also get to learn through sources is that the Congress will try to persuade him and try to convince him to take the job, because the Congress have made it clear to Siddaramaiah, stating that since he's one of the tallest leaders from the backward class community, he is an important personality for Congress for the forthcoming 2029 Lok Sabha election. They want to take him and they want to chalk out a plan that how Siddaramaiah is going to work and influence the backward community votes across the country. And they have instructed him, stating that he has to play a bigger role and he has to come for national politics and help Congress in 2029 as well as in 2028. He should also be part of Karnataka Congress to ensure that they retain the state of Karnataka.
0: Be with us. Again, I'm going to come back to you in a moment from now, because these are fairly fast-moving political developments after a long time of stalemate, isn't it? We've been speculating, of course, informed speculation on what next as far as the Game of Thrones in the state of Karnataka is concerned. Finally, things seem to be moving right here. A little about what the exit of the Chief Minister could mean and how it could reshape Congress politics. But likely gains is what it may look like, may end months of the CM power tussle. A story that India Today has been relentlessly reporting on. Siddaramaiah's exit could actually settle the long-running leadership conflict within the Karnataka Congress. D.K. Shivkumar could bring aggressive political energy back into the Congress. 2 years away from the elections in the state once again. It's been 2.5 years ever since the Congress came to power. Shiv Kumar could be injecting a more assertive and fast-paced style into government and the party. What about the caste outreach here? Let's take a look at the Vokalega outreach. It may strengthen in southern Karnataka. DKA's leadership could improve Congress's support among Vokalega voters, specifically in the old Mysuru region. What about the generational shift here? Well, it may help the 2029 strategy. A leadership change may help Congress project a younger, more future-focused image just ahead of the 2029 elections. The high command can project a tough image control. The Congress leadership may use this transition to show strong command over state politics and discipline. DKA is seen as a strong organizer and resource mobilizer. Shiv Kumar is widely viewed as an effective election manager with strong fundraising and organizational skills. Fresh face may recharge the state unit before elections. New leadership could energize the party workers and improve momentum before upcoming elections. May help Congress build new South India narrative. Well, this shift, viewers, may help the grand old party to craft a stronger regional political story centered around southern states, especially after it's come to power in the state of Kerala as well. Well, the exit of the chief minister, Siddaramaiah, could reshape the politics of the party in many other ways. There could be some risks involved as well. The Ahinda support base may feel alienated. His exit could disappoint sections of Dalits, minorities and backward classes who strongly back him. And that's the reason why the Congress went with him in the first place 2.5 years ago. Siddaramaiah loyalists could trigger some sort of an internal rebellion. That always is a possibility with two strong leaders and more actually in this case at the helm. Leaders and MLAs loyal to Siddaramaiah may resist any abrupt leadership change. BJP and JDS may call it forced removal of mass OBC face. Opposition parties could portray the move as sidelining a prominent OBC leader. Dalit minority OBC social coalition could weaken. Congress risks weakening the broad social alliance which has been built and has been successful so far under Siddaramaiah's leadership. What about DK Shiv Kumar? Well, he could be facing sharp corruption attacks. Remember, there are pending cases which could be looked at. A DKS-led government could face intensified opposition criticism over corruption allegations. The power transition also could spark governance instability. A leadership change may temporarily disrupt administration and policy continuity. Internal factionalism may intensify before 2029. Rival camps within Congress could become more active just ahead of the elections now due in the year 2029. It possibly would be the exit of Congress's tallest South CM. It may hurt the opposition image nationally. Losing a major southern face could weaken Congress's national opposition positioning. I'm now going to go across to Anika Kesav, getting in more from that on that big story, and joins us from the KPCC office, which is the Karnataka Pradesh Congress office in the city of Bengaluru at this point in time. Talk to us about how, Anagas, the Siddaramaiah camp is looking at these developments. I'm sure it's not a surprise of, you know, to them of any kind, given that this was but expected, isn't it?
2: That's right. In fact, this thing was expected by all the MLAs and ministers from the year 2023, ever since Congress government came to power. All the MLAs and ministers, they were mentally prepared that this day would eventually come, because DK Shiv Kumar has been wanting to become the chief minister for the longest time. It's a decade-long dream for him to become the chief minister. And just when the government was formed 2-3 years back in Karnataka, that time itself, there was a promise that was made to DK Shiv Kumar by the high command that he would be given a chance after 2.5 years. And every day, every single day, there have been backroom talks, breakfast meetings, you know, small level huddles about what could happen next, what call would the high command take. So, you know, this move, like you said, is not really a surprise when it comes to the Congress cadre, Congress MLAs and ministers. But what is true, Sneha, at this point is that Siddaramaiah is still the tallest socialist leader in Karnataka. The fact that he still enjoys the support of a majority of MLAs plays to him his biggest strength. There was a Rajya Sabha seat that was offered to him that he has reportedly turned down because Siddaramaiah is a man of high integrity. He says that I want to continue my journey in state politics. He's always been in state politics and says that he wants to continue his journey here. And therefore, the Rajya Sabha seat offer has been declined. But then his son is likely to get a cabinet position this time. Yatindra, who is currently an MLC, he gave away his seat this time for Siddaramaiah to contest. And later on, he was being made an MLC. So he might step down and make way for his son Yatindra to enter the cabinet with D.K. Shivakumar as the chief minister. So as soon as D.K. takes charge, there would be a reshuffle of the entire cabinet. Because right now, most of the cabinet are ministers who are on Siddaramaiah's camp. So once D.K. takes charge, there would be new set of ministers likely who belong to D.K. Shivakumar's camp. So indeed, it's going to be an end of an era. We believe that D.K. Shivakumar will be coming here tomorrow for that last breakfast meeting with, that's hosted by Siddaramaiah.
0: Okay,
2: for
0: the meeting is tomorrow is what Anuga is telling us. I'm going to be coming back to you in a moment from now as we keep our eyes firmly on those developments on the state of Karnataka. In the meanwhile, Minister Dinesh Gundurao has spoken with my colleague Nagarjun Dwarkanath on Siddaramaiah meeting with Rahul Gandhi and with Mallikarjun Kharge. Listen into what he said.
3: What we are picking up is that Rahul Gandhi has told Chief Minister that the party has immense respect towards Siddaramaiah and they acknowledge his strength as an OBC leader. They also are of an opinion that why doesn't he come to Delhi and give his expertise in Rajya Sabha or the party at the central level? How do you see this?
4: See, I don't want to get into any speculative discussion on what transpired between them because I am not aware of it nor I'm in confidence of those discussions. So only thing I would say is Siddaramaiah ji is the tallest leader in Karnataka, one of the most popular the most popular leader in Karnataka today, and he's been chief minister for now almost 8 years and he's had a fantastic innings, and I think there's nobody in the state, I think especially in the Congress, who's got any issue with Mr. Siddaramaiah, and we all love him and respect him, but we always said earlier, including Mr. Siddaramaiah, he's always very clearly said that whatever the party high command decides, I will go by that.
3: CM has called for a breakfast meeting tomorrow, and there's several reports of saying CM is going to resign. How do you see the developments over the last 24 hours?
4: See, whatever is there, it has been discussed and decided yesterday amongst all our senior leaders, high command. Whatever decision, I think tomorrow CM has called all the ministers and he will convey. And I think, and as per whatever the party wishes is there, I think everyone will discharge their duties accordingly.
0: All right, a little about the Karnataka power reset and how the caste arithmetic would really work out. Well, as far as Siddaramaiah's caste is concerned, Kurba, with the vote share, is at 7.3. Well, when he resigns at CM, the possible national role would be looked at, something that he is denying at this point in time. What about D.K. Shivakumar? Well, a big vote bank on that as well at 10.3%. The Bokaliga vote share is fairly high. He is from the Yuvakaliga caste. To take the CM post, perhaps resign then as the Congress chief in the state of Karnataka. What about Satish Jarkiholi? As far as his caste is concerned, he is from the scheduled tribe category. The vote share stands at 7.1%. A front runner for the post of the Karnataka Pradesh Congress Committee Chief. So that is something that could be looked at. Certainly caste calculations kept in mind before any decision is taken. The Game of Thrones that began with a 5-day deadlock in 2023 continues to this day over 3 years later. A Siddaramaiah versus D.K. Shivakumar battle has become Karnataka's Congress's longest-running political drama, witnessing it all from breakfast diplomacy to Delhi power huddles. As Karnataka hopes for an end to the CM Nataka soon, a look now at more than a few twists and turns that we've witnessed so far.
5: May 2023, the Congress storms back to power in Karnataka. But before the celebrations could settle, began the succession battle. The Karnataka Game of Thrones that rages to this day. Siddaramaiah versus D.K. Shivakumar. A straight contest for the CM's chair. Both wanted the top job. Both had caste blocks, MLAs and political muscle behind them. 5 days of intense lobbying, Delhi huddles and factional tug-of-war later. Siddaramaiah took oath as Chief Minister and D.K. Shivakumar settled for Deputy Chief Minister.
6: Nanu.
5: The compromise formula worked on paper, but the power struggle never really ended. By 2024, reports emerged that Shivakumar hopes for Siddaramaiah to step down midway through the term. Supporters of both leaders fueled the conflict, with some demanding additional deputy CM posts to dilute Shivakumar's influence. But 2025 is when these whispers turned into a full-blown succession saga. Amid rumours of a mid-term rotational CM formula, Congress leaders came out in the open and backed Shivakumar for becoming the chief minister at the 2.5-year mark.
7: Ya gaduvilla December olage bardittkalri raktadalli bekar barkodtini mukhyamantri aagtare idantu December olage aagtare raktadalli barkodtini aagtare bardittkalri aste.
5: But soon after, Siddaramaiah told India Today in an exclusive interview that he will remain in office for a full 5-year term. He even acknowledged his deputy's aspirations but asserted that the chair is not up for grabs.
6: I will be the chief minister for 5 years. I made it very clear.
5: But while Siddaramaiah might have temporarily shut down speculation, October brought back peak political theatre. The Karnataka Home Minister said that Siddaramaiah will remain chief minister and complete his full term of 5 years.
8: Alla iga change agutte anta yaru helidare adrinda Siddaramaiyanavaru iga mukhyamantrigalidare mukhyamantrigalu irthare avaru 5 varsha avare irthare anta heli navella andkondideve amele avare helidare ishtella heliyu kuda nammalli highcommand ide highcommand yenu tirmana madutte adanna nanu oppkoltene annodannu helidare.
5: As the halfway mark neared, Shivakumar's loyalists pushed harder for the transition. MLAs from Shivakumar's camp flew to Delhi to meet senior Congress leaders and upon return claimed that the party high command can elevate DKS anytime soon. Siddaramaiah, however, maintained that the decision on the CM's post lies entirely with the Congress high command and insisted that everyone, including him and DKS, must accept whatever the leadership decides.
6: Ultimately, high command ಏನ್ ಡಿಸಿಷನ್ ಮಾಡ್ತಾರೆ ಅದನ್ನ ಎಲ್ಲರೂ ಒಪ್ಕೋಬೇಕಲ್ಲಪ್ಪ. ಹೈಕಮಾಂಡ್ ನವರು ಏನ್ ಡಿಸಿಷನ್ ಮಾಡ್ತಾರೆ ಅದಕ್ಕೆ ಎಲ್ಲ ಲೀಡರ್ಗಳು ಒಪ್ಕೋಬೇಕು, ಎಲ್ಲ ಮಂತ್ರಿಗಳು ಒಪ್ಕೋಬೇಕು, ಮತ್ತೆ ನಾನು ಕೂಡ ಒಪ್ಕೋಬೇಕು, ಡಿ ಕೆ ಶಿವಕುಮಾರ್ ಒಪ್ಕೋಬೇಕು.
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6: ಇಲ್ಲ, ಅದು
5: By then, the CM and his MLAs were visibly upset with repeated pleas to the high command. They demanded an end to the speculation. The pressure was visibly mounting on the high command. On November 29th, following directions of the party high command, the two leaders held the first round of breakfast meeting at the chief minister's residence. They agreed to abide by the high command's decision, whatever it may be. On December 2nd, Siddaramaiah visited Shivakumar's residence for breakfast 2.0, a gesture seen as an attempt to ease tensions. As Siddaramaiah became Karnataka's longest-serving chief minister in January, many believed the CM Nataka was settled. But the tug of war has surfaced yet again. One chair, two heavyweights, and the high command's search for the perfect balancing act. As Karnataka's biggest political cliffhanger continues, will this Game of Thrones finally witness its verdict? Preeksha Jain for India Today.
0: Continues to be one of our top focus stories as the Game of Thrones in the state of Karnataka continues as well. More on that, but for the moment, we're pausing for a quick commercial break here.

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0: Right, more news coming in at this point in time. This is the Maha Bakreed showdown, which has returned again. Goats and Housing Society for Bakreed sparks a row. Another goat shed in Mumbai Society. 12 goats kept in Mumbai Society for Bakreed. Residents have been outraged over goats in the society. Local BJP corporator has breached the society in Mumbai. Remember, there's been a ruckus about this, and these images and videos have since gone viral of how there was a ruckus in a Thane society over goat shed. Now, on the 26th of May, which was yesterday, the protest with pigs were there to counter goats, and all of this had, in fact, invited the ire of the administration. Police were brought in. Hindu groups were, in fact, in a stir over Bakreed goats that were brought in for sacrifice. High drama was seen in Maharashtra Housing Society. A repeat of the same is what we know at this point in time. 12 goats have been kept at a special makeshift housing society called Marigold Cooperative Housing Society in Dindoshi area of suburban Mumbai. Some of the residents have raised this issue, and the BJP corporator Preeti Satam is reaching. We're telling you about this controversy that has got to do with Eid. Of course, these were goats that have been brought into a housing society. Many residents protesting, and these are protests which have been ongoing for a while now, wherein they are asking what is the need to bring in these sacrificial goats into the society, and this isn't something that should be encouraged. Now, there were counter protests with pigs also brought in. Listen in to what the councillor in Thane had to say.
1: BJP ki corporator aur standing committee ki member Preeti Satam is waqt aayi hain Dindoshi ilake mein. 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
1: लेकिन ऐसा है क्या?
0: Okay, now, this is a controversy which is raging on ahead of Eid in housing societies there. We saw one controversy yesterday. Those images had gone viral, but it was a counter protest by Hindu groups. Pigs were brought in and police had to come in to bring the situation under control. The images on your screens at this point in time. Why are goats being kept in housing societies is the big question here. Images on your screen are from Thane yesterday, where there was complete madness in a housing society where there was a counter protest by a Hindu group. Vidya continues to be with us. This is a matter, a controversy, Vidya, which isn't dying down clearly anytime soon. Where are you right now? Tell us what's going on.
1: Well, yesterday we were in Thane district, Mira Road area, but today we are right now in Goregaon. This is the suburban part of Mumbai. In Goregaon, Doshi area, we have this society which has actually got permission earlier from the BMC to tie, you know, set up entire tent. The entire permissions had been given. But now in the wake of the entire controversy that is broiling, since then, the you know, the BMC corporator herself, we can see Preeti Satan, the BJP corporator, she herself has come here and has is asking the authorities to ensure that this tent, which was given permission, be brought down, the slaughtering and the keeping of the goats does not happen here for Bakrid. So, you know, all these steps are being taken. Let me try speaking to some of the residents here. So if I can just speak to you, what exactly is the problem that you people are facing?
3: Sorry?
1: What exactly is the problem that you people are facing here?
3: Problem is only the sentimental feelings. Our request is that they should not do the kurbani of the bakra or bakri, whatever.
1: Some of the residents...
3: Kulle
4: mein kurbani dene ka kya matlab, aapko tyohar manana hai. Aap tyohar manaiye jo BMC ka aur police ka jo kanun kaida hai, uske anusar manaiye na. Aap yahan pe kulle mein kurbani denge.
1: Some of the residents were saying that this feeling suffocated, smell...
3: Yeah, that is also the one of the issue, na. The blood flows, everything. It is not the place to make the kurbani.
5: I fully endorse with him. See, what is happening is 99% of the people are vegetarians. So it is affecting the sentiments of everybody.
3: They should more consider. Than anything, our request is that only. They should not do the kurbani. They should celebrate their festival, no doubt at all.
6: More but than anything,
3: there should not be any slaughtering there.
6: Where the slaughter used to happen, wahan pe iskan ka mandir hai. It's not correct. It is definitely the thing, sentiments.
4: कानून कायदे के दायरे में था. बीएमसी कोई मूर्ख नहीं है. पुलिस प्रशासन
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0: वेल, इट्स अ वरिंग सिचुएशन. And certainly that needs to be looked at by the authorities, given how sensitive things can get. We're talking about Mumbai. This is in Goregaon. Yesterday, developments in Thane, which is certainly not desirable. Tensions between communities for these reasons. It's a festival. It should be celebrated in exactly that spirit. Should not be an occasion for confrontation at all. I'm going to leave it at that for the moment with the very latest on that story. More news coming in. Well, Eid Namaz preparation in Kolkata, and after the new government came to power in the state of Bengal, the strict guidelines that have been issued by the state for not occupying roads but performing religious activities isn't something that's going to be allowed, is what is being said. This time, the grand Eid Namaz will not be allowed to be held on the red road like yesteryears. Amid the controversy, the state government has identified an alternative venue. We're offering namaz on the day of Eid. This time, the namaz will be offered on the historic Brigade Parade Ground. Mr. Shivendu Adhikari's government has clearly said that this isn't something that's going to be allowed on the roads. Tapas has the very latest. Take a look.
7: After BJP government came into power in West Bengal, there have been multiple steps taken by the government in order to ensure that no public inconvenience happen, and amongst them is offering namaz. The government of West Bengal had earlier stated that namaz cannot be performed or any religious activity cannot be performed by blocking roads. This time around, for the purpose of Eid, not the historic Red Road, but its historic Brigade Parade Ground, which have been given as an alternative place for the people from Muslim community to perform namaz. Here you can see that the preparations are all set, and the preparations are ongoing as this moment. The mics have been put on, the platform or the stage is being made, and also chairs have been brought in, and a lot of people are expected to participate in this namaz tomorrow morning. Every year, thousands of people come together on the occasion of Eid and perform namaz on historic Red Road. But this time around, despite a lot of controversy, the government have stepped in and given an alternative place for offering namaz. And this historic Brigade Parade Ground remains to be a much bigger place to offer namaz, and what the government sources say that this will be more convenient not only for common people or traffic movement, but also for people who are coming to offer namaz. They can spend time here, and it is expected that thousands of Muslim community people would be turning on tomorrow.
0: News just coming in at this point in time from the Apex Court, where the Supreme Court of India has begun the pronouncing of the verdict as far as the SIR judgment is concerned. The Supreme Court bench has assembled as we speak. The verdict, remember, is on pleas challenging Election Commission of India's controversial SIR exercise. The Apex Court is going to be deciding if the Election Commission has the power to conduct SIR in its present form. The Supreme Court to decide petitioners challenging ECI's power in conducting this exercise. Verdict by a bench that has been led by Chief Justice of India, Surya Kant. Special revision has created a fair amount of furore, as we've seen among political parties in the elections in states like Assam and also in West Bengal, where the opposition had been continuously challenging the BJP and the Election Commission of India on the exercise itself, the SIR exercise, which is being seen as something that was done, undertaken really by the Election Commission of India to verify and revise electoral rolls just before elections. Now, political parties have looked at it as a way to, in fact, leave out what they say is genuine voters who've been penalized for religious reasons, is what they've said. However, the Election Commission of India has continuously maintained that this is to ensure that only genuine voters, Indians, get an opportunity to vote in the country. The court right now would be pronouncing the judgment. It's actually on a batch of petitions challenging the legality of the special intensive revision drive of the electoral rolls done by the Election Commission of India. It's a bench of Chief Justice of India, Chief Justice Surya Kant, and Justice Joymala Bagchi pronouncing the verdict today after initially reserving the judgment in the matter earlier this year. Extensive hearings were done in court. The petitions actually challenged the legality of the exercise here, is what we know. Several of them undertaken by the poll body, the Special Intensive Revision Drive. Now, the challenge was before the Supreme Court of India to study all of these petitions, talking about the legality of the SIR and whether the Election Commission has the power to carry out the drive in the first place. Well, the controversy, remember, really stems and centers around the Election Commission of India starting this SIR drive of electoral rolls across many states, across the country. Voters whose names were absent from the electoral rolls previously need to be brought back. Genuine voters need to get an opportunity to vote. Those not genuine need to sit out, is what the Election Commission wanted to do. So what is the Supreme Court of India deciding today? Let's tell you a little more about that. First of all, does the body in question here, Election Commission of India, have the power to conduct this exercise to begin with? Was the procedure for electoral roll revision followed? Also, were rights of poor migrant workers violated? Were people left out, genuine voters left out? Was there protection against incorrect deletions? These are the aspects that the court is going to be pronouncing a judgment on today. Questions were raised before the Apex Court in a clutch of petitions before the Supreme Court of India. Judgment on the matter was reserved previously. Now the judges, I understand, have arrived for the verdict. Srishti Ojha is there in Supreme Court. Srishti, tell us the latest. I understand that today is the final day of the verdict and the bench has assembled.
8: Well, yes, there has been no though as far as the SI exercise being conducted by the ECI is concerned. Since the last year when the ECI decided to take up this exercise, firstly in Bihar then and eventually pan-India, several questions have been raised both politically and legally. It became a flashpoint of a conversation, discussion both in the parliament and before the court. Now, today is the final day when the Supreme Court answers these questions once and for all. The questions raised are mostly about the Election Commission of India's power, its authority to conduct the revision of electoral rolls, SIR of rolls, in the manner that it has been doing since last year. According to the petitioners who have questioned ECI's authority to conduct this exercise, they have very clearly said that the manner in which this exercise is being conducted by the Election Commission of India, it goes against not just the Constitution but also the Representation of People's Act. The ECI does not have the power or the authority to conduct the exercise in the manner that it has been doing. Several legal challenges and legal questions have been raised. Remember, when the court started, the first matter that had come before the court was the Bihar SIR matter, following which we've also seen the West Bengal SIR case being heard by the Supreme Court. No immediate stay on the exercise was granted by the Supreme Court. The top court was very clear that the Election Commission can revision of rolls. It is a constitutional authority and this is its job. However, whether or not the ECI is conducting it in a proper manner, in a legal manner.
9: That's right. This is something that the court is going to be looking at clearly. Srishti, I'm going to keep coming back to you for more on that. For the moment, we're really running out of time, but that continues to be one of our top focus stories today. I'm wrapping up this edition. News continues with me right here on the other side of this very quick commercial break.

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0: assembled for this very judgment is what we are learning at this point in time. The Supreme Court of India is going to be finally pronouncing the verdict on pleas. Remember, a bunch of pleas challenging the Election Commission of India's SIR exercise. The apex court would be deciding if ECI has the power to conduct this exercise in its present form, the way it was done. Court is going to be deciding petitioner's challenge to the ECI's power in conducting SIR. The verdict is by a bench led by Chief Justice of India, Suryakant, is what we are learning. It's a batch of petitions, and Anisha Mathur has the very latest on that story. Anisha, first of all, what's happening in court? The bench has assembled. When does this really start? What is it that you're learning from the court at this point in time?
1: Well, at the moment, Sneha, the Supreme Court is laying out the background of the arguments and the issues that it has framed. The Supreme Court has effectively framed four questions. Did ECI have the power to conduct SIR? Whether there was a legitimate purpose? Whether adequate safeguards were implemented? Whether SIR violated the Representation of People Act? And whether the RP Act authorized EC to conduct a citizenship verification? Those are the questions that have been framed by the court. Now, we are waiting for the Chief Justice to answer these questions. At the moment, he's looking at the arguments that were raised by both sides. Sneha.
0: Give us a little about what has been happening in this matter. The court is going to be pronouncing the judgment. It was, in fact, a matter that was the judgment for the same, which was reserved earlier this year. The petitions, viewers, challenge, and Anisha, talk to us a little about it, the legality of the exercise, the manner in which it was done, and whether the Election Commission of India was authorized to do it, isn't it? This is something that's going to be looked at.
1: Well, yes, the Supreme Court, Sneha, is looking at all of these questions. Remember, sure, there were multiple petitions filed by political leaders, by political parties, by NGOs, by even people. The Supreme Court has raised framed questions on power of ECI, whether there was a proper legitimate purpose, whether there was any violation of the Act, and whether if the ECI can conduct a citizenship exercise. And as we speak, the Chief Justice is now starting to answer these questions. The Supreme Court has said that the SIR process does not supplant the Representation of the People Act. The Supreme Court is talking about the arguments that had been given by the ECI regarding rapid urbanization, regarding demographic changes, regarding migration. Now, the Supreme Court, and I'm repeating this here, Sneha, the Supreme Court is currently discussing all the arguments that were made by the ECI and the petitioners with regard to this. The Supreme Court has said that an enabling provision was added by the Parliament in the RP Act, allowing the Election Commission to conduct revision of rolls in a periodic manner. However, the exercise cannot be struck down merely because the procedure is different from ordinary revision of the roll. The process that has been created by the ECI should have a nexus to free and fair elections. That is exactly what the entire legal debate in the Supreme Court was with regard to, Sneha.
0: Yeah, now, even as we speak, the court is listening, or rather is all set to pronounce the verdict on whether the ECI had the power or not. It's a case which has been in headlines, Anisha, for obvious reasons. We've seen states go to polls. There are political parties that have cried foul, saying that the exercise per se left out genuine voters. Now, when I say this, the first state that comes to my mind is the manner in which is Bengal and the manner in which the TMC had taken this up, isn't it?
1: Well, Sneha, at the moment, I can tell you, my colleague Srishti Ojha, sure, is inside the courtroom. Sure. We are following every word that is coming from the court. And again, I will repeat, the Chief Justice is right now laying the background of the four issues before the court. The court is making it very clear that the SIR does not distract from the constitutional obligation to ensure free and fair elections. That the question really that the court is discussing is whether the EC could have done the SIR in the manner that it was done, whether the EC violated the Representation of People's Act provisions. Now, I'm bringing you breaking news here, Sneha. The Supreme Court has said that the SIR does not distract from constitutional obligation of free and fair elections. In our opinion, it does not supplant the Representation of People Act and rules. It breeds

0: life into the constitutional mandate within the statutory contours. So, breaking news here coming in, Sneha. Supreme Court says it cannot be said that Commission acted in excess of its statutory powers. So, Supreme Court very clearly saying that the ECI did have the power to conduct an SIR exercise. That
1: it's
0: is the breaking
1: big
0: news that
1: story
0: we are getting
1: at
0: here.
1: This hour. Supreme Court says it does not distract from the Constitution. SIR for free and fair elections. So this is in favor, clearly, of the Election Commission of India. We can't strike down SIR because it is different, is what the Apex Court has said. Now, Srishti is getting asked those inputs from inside the Apex Court. Anisha also tracking those details. The top court has backed the Bihar SIR exercise. This is the information we have at this point in time from the Apex Court. SIR doesn't distract from Samvidhan is what is being said. It is for free and fair election. I'm going to go back. In fact, I think Anisha continues to be with us. We'll just check on that. Anisha is there with us. Anisha, this is an important point that the court has made vis-a-vis the Samvidhan, vis-a-vis the Constitution, isn't it?
0: Well, Sneha, at the moment, yes. I can tell you the Supreme Court has said SIR is legally tenable. But right now, as we speak, the Chief Justice is talking about whether procedural safeguards had been included, whether there was any undue problems created for the voters. The breaking news that we can bring you is that the first question of whether the ECI had the power to do an SIR exercise, that has been answered in favor of the Election Commission. The Supreme Court has said that the process was legally tenable. The SIR was, in fact, legally tenable. The process provided multiple avenues, and this is breaking news that my colleague Srishti Ojha is sending us the updates from inside the court. Process provided multiple avenues. Process was grounded in legitimate purpose of maintaining electoral roll. So it seems at the moment, Sneha, that the order of the Supreme Court seems to be going in favor of the Election Commission, in favor of the central government.
1: Right. These are breaking developments from the Supreme Court of India that we're reporting on. The process has had enough safeguards. Remember, concerns have been raised, viewers, in a bunch of petitions that there are no safeguards. What about those who were who were aggrieved here, who were genuine voters but were aggrieved? But as far as the exercise in Bihar is concerned, Anisha, the court has said that there were enough safeguards for the same. And the reason for SIR was free and fair elections. It's an important point that the court has made today.
0: Well, yes, Sneha. Now, what we can tell you is that it seems that the Supreme Court is passing its judgment in favor of the Election Commission and the Centre. Their plea that the law allows the Election Commission to conduct the exercise, that they did include enough safeguards. All of that seems to be upheld by the Supreme Court. But as I repeat once again, as we speak, the Chief Justice is still pronouncing the verdict. He's still discussing the issue raised by the petitioners with regard to safeguards and verification with various documentation. My colleagues Srishti Ojha and Sanjay Sharma will be sending us more updates about what exactly is being said about the question of safeguards as well as the documentation that has been used by the ECI. And I can tell you right now, the Supreme Court has said that the entire exercise was founded on a legitimate and grounded purpose, which is the restoration of accuracy, completeness and integrity of the electoral rolls. That the scale of the exercise and the procedural safeguards during the implementation cannot be said to be disproportionate to the objectives sought to be achieved. So, big win right now for the Election Commission, as the Supreme Court says that the ECI has conducted the exercise within its powers, that it did put in safeguards, that it cannot be argued that the SIR exercise or the implementation measures were disproportionate to the objective that was sought to be achieved by this entire exercise. So now, the last question that the EC still has to answer is the question of deletions and the question of citizenship verification, and that aspect is now being discussed by the Supreme Court while it pronounces its verdict. So I can tell you that it's a big win for this for the ECI. The court has said that the ECI did have the power to do the SIR, that the ECI did put in safeguards, that the safeguards and the process was with a rational nexus, that there was a need to ensure that the electoral rolls are cleaned up. The holistic scheme embedded in Article 20 in 21A has not been abrogated. It has been operationalized. So clearly the court has said that the scheme to protect voters has been put in by the Election Commission. The claims and objection stage was given, time was given for claims and objection. Therefore, it seems that the entire verdict, all the questions seem to be going in the favour of the Election Commission at the moment. But I'm still waiting for my colleague Srishti Ojha to give us more exact updates on what the court has said. Because the discussion, as we again repeat, Sneha, while the court has answered three questions in favour of the Election Commission, that the EC did have the power, that they did put in safeguards, that they... the procedure and the exercise did have a rational nexus to the reasoning behind the entire SIR exercise, which was to clean up the electoral rolls. It is a legally tenable exercise. That proportionality principle is satisfied. The multiple avenues for claims and objections were there. Therefore, it seems that the court is saying that the exercise was in fact valid. But as far as the last question of citizenship verification and deletions is concerned, the court is still discussing this matter, Sneha. So we will bring you more minute-by-minute updates as it comes in.
1: Well, absolutely. We'll but just take our viewers through what's happened in court, given the kind of eyes that this case had on it. You know, just a clutch of petitions before the apex court to talk about the legality of the exercise. The court has said calling electors to give information does not take away rights. Existing entries were corrected. The process was legally tenable. SIR was grounded in legitimate purpose. All of this going in the direction of the Supreme Court giving a green signal to the exercise that was carried out. And we're speaking about Bihar right now, isn't it? Because we do know, Anisha, that this exercise was carried out elsewhere as well. So is this Bihar specific or is it applying to other states as well? If you could just clarify on that front, please.
0: See, Sneha, when you look at the larger question that is being answered in these cases, now, if you look at the way the 29 days of hearing had gone, in the beginning, in September, when the court started hearing this matter, all state SIRs had been challenged. The larger question of the ECI's power and whether the SIR exercise could be done at all has been answered for everyone. Now, these are legal questions, remember, Sneha. This is not a state-specific exercise. In the state-specific hearings that had happened with West Bengal, with Tamil Nadu, with Kerala, the court had looked at specific issues that were raised in the states themselves with regard to the deletions. We saw a long discussion in the Supreme Court when it came to the West Bengal SIR, for example, with regard to whether there was a need for an appeal process, an expedited appeal process, whether the logical discrepancies, deletions were valid or not. So that question will be answered separately or with regard to the logical discrepancies. But here, what the court has framed the questions is whether legality of the SIR exercise, whether the ECI could have done this in the first place, which applies to the entire country, whether there were safeguards at all. That has also been answered for the entire country, that yes, there was safeguards. And what I can tell you right now, Sneha, is that the Supreme Court is saying that the existence of the constitutional mandate for electoral roll revisions is there. But now it is answering the question of whether the ECI could have looked into citizenship of persons. That is the last question that the court had raised. And as we speak, Sneha, the Supreme Court is answering that question. My colleague Srishti Ojha will be sending us an update on the answer to that in a moment. Back to you.
1: Quickly, we are just going to continue, in fact, to track that story with Anisha and from Srishti inside court as we speak. But these are big developments that we're reporting on with the apex court. In a way, giving a green signal to the SIR exercise, satisfied on SRI's proportionality. That's what the court has said. seeking voters' information isn't something that should be, or that is not something that is not illegal, is what the insinuation really is from the court. It does not impact rights. In fact, it is legally tenable, is what has been said by the apex court today. SIR was grounded in legitimate purpose. The purpose of it was legitimate, is what the insinuation from the court really is. In fact, it has said so, that this is something that was required and done. You know, this is a big developing story that we are looking at as far as the exercise, SIR exercise, is concerned. This is a big win for the poll panel, given that a bunch of petitions had also questioned the legality of it, and Anisha, on whether the Election Commission of India was authorized to carry out an exercise of this nature. That too was a bone of contention.
0: I'm bringing you some breaking news that's coming in, Sneha. The Supreme Court has said that the ECI's power is only with the standpoint of inclusion or exclusion from the voter list. Action does not amount to discussing citizenship validity of a person. The ECI has a limited power to evaluate whether a person is validly within the voter roll or not. Now, as we speak, Sneha, this discussion is still going on. The Chief Justice is still pronouncing his verdict. But the big point that has been made is that this action does not amount to citizenship exercise. That even if the ECI has said somebody is not in the rolls, that does not mean that they are no longer a citizen of India. That is the breaking news I'm bringing you here. The elector is that the Supreme Court is on the question of citizenship exercise. The commission has the power to decline inclusion in the voter list, but this action does not amount to a citizenship verification. Sneha.
1: Breaking developments at this point in time from the apex court right now. It's a big heads up that has been given to the exercise per se, to the exercise of carrying out a special revision drive for electoral rolls that has been in the eye of the storm for days and weeks at a stretch now. But the Supreme Court today, hearing a bunch of petitions, I beg your pardon, the Supreme Court bench has clearly said that the process had enough legal safeguards, that this was legally tenable, and this is something that the court is satisfied with. It's a big win for the Election Commission of India, because the challenge was also the petitions and also questioned the role of the Election Commission. Now, here was a batch of petitions that had challenged the legality of the special intensive revision SIR of the electoral rolls done by the Election Commission of India. The political bone of contention here with many political parties, particularly the opposition, were in fact saying that this is to benefit only a particular party, only to benefit the Bharatiya Janata Party, and that this was a big concern and unfair is what was said. Imran Masood, Congress MP from Saharanpur, is now with us. Shukriya, India Today ke saath baatcheet karne ke liye. Poochna chahungi, kaise dekhte hain aap is development ko? Aaj jo Supreme Court ne kaha hai ki ye process legal tha, ye legitimate tha, aur isme koi problem nahi tha aise. Aap kaise dekhte hain? Kyunki Congress ne kai had tak ise oppose kiya tha.
2: देखिए, एसआईआर पहले भी हुआ है, ऐसा नहीं कि पहली बार है एसआईआर हो रहा था। उसकी प्रक्रिया के ऊपर हम सवाल नहीं कर रहे। उसके अंदर जिस तरीके से बंगाल के अंदर लोगों का नाम निकाला गया और उनकी अपील पेंडिंग 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
1: 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A very good morning to you. The Supreme Court of India has said today there were enough safeguards for the SIR process and the Election Commission was well within its rights to carry out this process. How do you look at these developments from the Apex Court today?
3: Well, we always knew that the Election Commission has the full power to exercise its control and everything, but even your India Today platform was used by different political parties and some good journalists and independent analysts to just keep on commenting about the SIR and the whole process. The problem here is not the opposition. The problem here is that those opposition do not believe in the constitutional amenities of this country. They do not believe in the constitutional organization which are functioning in this country, like Election Commission, like Supreme Court, CBI, okay. ID, ET. They all think they are stooge of BJP. Now, Supreme Court has come out and given a tight slap, which is absolutely reflecting. Now, you won't get any reactions to this by anyone. You keep on finding, but you won't find any reaction.
1: No, we did have a word with the Congress MP from Sahanpur just before you were connected, Mr. Ajay Alok, and you also spoke on India Today's reportage. So for that, I'd like to tell you that if there are grievances, if there are people who are aggrieved, I think we have every right to cover the story, and that's what we did as a channel. Right now, my question to you was certainly on what the Apex Court has said today. It is a development that shows it's a green signal to the Election Commission of India because a batch of petitions had said that the exercise was not legal and that the Election Commission was not supposed to do it. To that, the court has said there, it was legally tenable and also that there were enough safeguards. So my comments, or rather my question, had got to do with those comments from the court today. However, I'm going to thank you for joining in and sharing your views with us. We've been reporting on both sides of the story as far as the SIR exercise is concerned, getting you ground reports on people who claim they were aggrieved, independent reports on many people who said that they were aggrieved. But as far as this exercise is concerned, the Supreme Court's observation and the order really is that the Election Commission was well within its rights to in fact carry out this exercise. Not just that, there were enough safeguards is what has been said by the Apex Court. It's very different from our reportage as far as this is concerned, this matter is concerned. We are purely talking about the SIR exercise and the batch of petitions before the Apex Court. Another development Well, the court has said SIR doesn't confer or deny citizenship. It is purely cleaning up the rolls. Deleted persons to be referred to competent authorities for verification of citizenship. So it's an important clarification that has come in. Remember, it is now saying that the citizenship cannot be denied just because of deletion from electoral rolls. It's an important aspect. So because your name is not there in the rolls, doesn't mean that you're not a citizen. Deleted people can be put back on electoral rolls after education exercise. So this is something that would answer the questions from many within the opposition and perhaps from of these petitioners as well. So a window of opportunity, Anisha. I think Anisha is with us. Right, both Srishti and Anisha are with us. I'm going to get in a quick word from Srishti Oja on that story. Srishti, I think this is a window of opportunity for those people whose names were deleted and that this does not mean denial of citizenship is what the court has clarified, isn't it?
4: Well, yes, definitely. And yes, it's a very important observation. It's also important, Sneha, because one argument that we saw being raised time and again during the hearings before the Supreme Court was that Election Commission of India does not have the authority under the law, under the Constitution, to determine any person's citizenship. You cannot, even when during the hearing, the court had eventually asked the ECI to include Aadhaar card as a document. The court has said that, again, Aadhaar was a proof of residence, was not a proof of citizenship. Time and again, we saw this being raised. Can Election Commission determine the citizenship of the electors, of the persons? Now, the court has very clearly today said that the exercise that the Election Commission is conducting is only to the extent of inclusion to the electoral rolls. The Election Commission is asking the voters to submit certain documents and then verifying it. It's following the procedure that is part of the SIR exercise that has been conducted by the ECI. Now, during that procedure, if the ECI thinks that this particular person is not eligible to be included into the electoral rolls, that is only the determination is only to the extent of whether that person can vote or not. That has no impact on whether or not the person is a citizen, can be considered a citizen or not. The court has also clarified very clearly that the Election Commission of India's determination in this process regarding any person, any voter, is not a comment on that person's citizenship at all. It does not decide whether or not that person is a citizen or not. The court has also said that these names which have been deleted in the process by the ECI, they can be referred to the competent authority. Even in cases where the citizenship comes into the question, it is a competent authority which decides the question of citizenship, which would take that issue under consideration. The concerned voters or those whose names have been deleted can approach the competent authority, and it is that authority which will take a call. So the court has basically tried to ensure even the citizens through this order, that this narrative that we have seen or this argument that we have seen coming till now, that through the SIR exercise, the Election Commission of India is trying to divide certain people as citizens or not as citizens, it's not true. What the Election Commission through this process is doing is only determining whether a person on ground is eligible to vote, whether he has the requisite documents as required by the Election Commission to vote in a certain election. The Election Commission of India's process, this SIR process, is no way a comment on whether a person can be called a citizen or not. If any question regarding citizenship are raised, or any question regarding the deletion of names is raised, the same can be referred to the competent authority, and it's the competent authority which will take a call regarding that aspect. Other than that, very clearly till now, a very favorable order for the Election Commission of India, because court has in a way agreed with most of the arguments that were put forth by the Election Commission. The commission has since the beginning maintained that they are conducting, maybe the process.
1: Let's come back
4: to
1: you in a moment, Srishti Oja. We have, in fact, a soundbite of the petitioner in this case. Let's take a listen.
5: SIR की बहुत सारी कमियां बताई गई थी, माननीय सुप्रीम कोर्ट ने उन कमियों को स्वीकार नहीं किया है और कहा है कि बिल्कुल इलेक्शन कमीशन ने फ्री एंड फेयर तरीके से पूरा SIR किया है। हमने जो PIL फाइल किया था 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
7: सर, इन इंग्लिश।
5: अरे यार, 1-2-1।
1: An important development when one of the petitioners talking about the fact that if your name does not figure in the electoral rolls, that does not mean denial of citizenship. I'm going to take that point up with Anisha Mathur as well. Anisha, break this down for us. What does it really mean for a particular person whose name is not there, didn't get an opportunity to vote? What can he or she then do? Just break this down. And then the role of the Home Ministry also. What happens there?
8: Well, Sneha, if you look at what has happened in across the states which have already finished with their SIR exercise, about 47 lakh deletions in Bihar, about 65 lakh deletions in Bengal, we've had several lakh deletions in Tamil Nadu, Kerala, Puducherry, etc. as well. And about 36, finally in Bihar, about 3.6 lakh voters were finally deleted after the entire appeal and verification process. So when we see these processes, and we've seen in both Bengal and Bihar, the kind of cases that have come out of persons whose names were in fact deleted, people related to freedom fighters, people related to army officers, even school teachers working with the election commission itself, that those were some of the examples of persons who found their names deleted from the list. The appeal process is still ongoing. The verification is still ongoing, even though those persons were not allowed to vote in this particular election. We've also seen about 1,000 something names being put back on the rolls just hours before Bengal went to vote. So effectively, what the Supreme Court is saying, that just because your name was not in this particular list does not mean that you do not have the chance to get your documentation verified. But Sneha, if you look at it from the political perspective, if you look at it from the perspective of how the opposition has seen this, how the appeal process has gone on as a whole, we will probably in the next couple of days see a lot of pushback from the people who have been deleted, because there are concerns raised about how verification is being done. There are concerns raised about how much time this appeal process is taking. At the same time, we've also seen that people whose names have been deleted from the voter rolls were told that they cannot access certain government schemes. The people who've been deleted are facing social backlash in their areas. Now, when the Supreme Court itself says that now if your name has been deleted and the Election Commission believes that there are substantive reasons for your deletion, the EC will then refer your name to the competent authority, that is the Home Ministry, for verification. A lot of concerns and questions may now be raised about how that verification and adjudication will be done by the Home Ministry, by the Foreigners Tribunals. Because remember, in India,
0: foreigners tribunals are also extremely overworked. Even when we verified that people are in fact illegal immigrants, the process of verification and re-verification takes several months and up to years. So how is what happens next is really the big question for India, for the Indian government, and for the people whose names have been deleted. Of course, they have the opportunity, and what courts look at is legality and procedure. Procedure exists. What happens while that machine is churning is anybody's guess, really, Sneha. And at the same time, if you also see, the MHA has notified a committee to look into demographic changes. So politically, that has also raised several eyebrows. Today, the Supreme Court has passed an order which has put a green signal on the SIR exercise. SIR exercise is valid. ECI had the power. ECI put in safeguard. ECI has put in a procedure that does not violate constitutional principles. That is what the Supreme Court has said. But while something is legally correct, whether the implementation of that thing is affecting somebody's life on the ground is something that we've also been reporting on.
1: That's
0: India
1: right.
0: Today for
1: it's
0: the last
1: true.
0: Several
1: you
0: months.
1: Know, it's very true. As I completely agree with you. There is no denying that there are people who've been aggrieved, and the court has also acknowledged that because your name is not there doesn't mean that you're not a citizen. There is a mechanism through which you can try and get this fixed, is what the court has clearly indicated, is what my colleagues have been talking about, both Srishti and Anisha. We will continue to come back to you both for that big developing story from the Apex Court. Yes, it's a big win for the Election Commission of India as far as the legality of the exercise is concerned, but those who are not in the rolls doesn't mean that they're not citizens. It's an important point that the Apex Court has made today. It's one of our top focus stories. I'm pausing for a quick commercial break here.
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9: 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Two taps later, Claire says nope to the charge, and Wells Fargo is on the case. 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

0: All right, more news coming in. Let's get you details about what is happening in the state of Karnataka. Well, the BJP chief in the state is mocking what is happening in the Congress camp. Now, Vijendra has said changing CMs is temporary. Congress government won't even complete the full term, since changing CMs can't stop the confusion. It's a dig that has been taken by the BJP in charge in the state of Karnataka. Snip.
1: ಶಾಸಕನಾಗಿ ರಾಜ್ಯದ ಭಾರತೀಯ ಜನತಾ ಪಾರ್ಟಿ ಅಧ್ಯಕ್ಷನಿಗೆ ಒಂದು ಮಾತನ್ನು ಹೇಳ್ತಾನೆ. ಇವತ್ತು ಸಿದ್ದರಾಮಯ್ಯನ ರಾಜೀನಾಮೆ ಕೊಟ್ಟು ಯಾರೇ ಮುಖ್ಯಮಂತ್ರಿ ಆದರೂ ಕೂಡ ಅದು ತಾತ್ಕಾಲಿಕ. ಅವಧಿ ಪೂರ್ವ ಚುನಾವಣೆ ಕರ್ನಾಟಕ ರಾಜ್ಯದಲ್ಲಿ ಬರುವಂತದ್ದನ್ನು ಯಾರೂ ಕೂಡ ತಡೆಯೋದಕ್ಕೆ ಸಾಧ್ಯ ಇಲ್ಲ. ನಾನು ಮತ್ತೊಮ್ಮೆ ಹೇಳ್ತಾ ಇದ್ದೇನೆ, ಸಿದ್ದರಾಮಯ್ಯನ ರಾಜೀನಾಮೆ ಕೊಟ್ಟು ಯಾರೇ ಮುಖ್ಯಮಂತ್ರಿ ಆದರೂ ಸಹ ರಾಜ್ಯದ ಆಡಳಿತದಲ್ಲಿ ಯಾವ ರೀತಿ ಗೊಂದಲಗಳು ಆಗ್ತದೆ ನೀವೇ ನೋಡಿ.
0: So, guys, getting in more details, the BJP really, in fact, at this point in time, looking at this situation and a perfect opportunity for them also to say that there's been no stability when it comes to governance, because there is no stability when it comes to the Congress's internal matters are concerned, isn't it, Sakhay?
2: Absolutely. BJP would like to take political mileage out of the political crisis which is happening in the Karnataka Congress. And they have targeted Karnataka Congress government, stating that no matter who becomes the chief minister of the state, nobody can stop early election in the state. And he predicts that exiting of Siddaramaiah from the governance going to have an impact on the Congress, and there might be more infighting within the party, and which will also lead for an early election in the state. And he has said that anybody, whether it is D.K. Shivakumar, anybody who going to replace Siddaramaiah will face early election. The administration will be gone for a toss and they will be forced to face early election in the state.
0: Be with us. I'm going to come back to you for more on that. Sakhay, with the very latest on that story, we are telling our viewers about the Game of Thrones in the state of Karnataka, which is gearing up. Finally, for a major power rejig. After the crucial meeting with top leadership in the national capital, the Congress top brass has dismissed reports of a Karnataka leadership reshuffle. However, inside scoop reveals that Chief Minister Siddaramaiah is likely to tender his resignation on Thursday after the cabinet breakfast. This meeting will also be attended by D.K. Shivakumar. According to reports, Siddaramaiah has been offered a national role, but he stresses that he wants to continue in state politics. However, Siddaramaiah's son Yathindra would be given a cabinet berth in the new cabinet. D.K. Shivakumar is possibly going to be stepping down as the Karnataka Pradesh Congress chief. And Satish Jharkiholi, another stalwart in the party in the state of Karnataka, seems to be emerging as a frontrunner for the Karnataka Congress chief post. According to our sources, during the crucial meeting in Delhi, Rahul Gandhi told Siddaramaiah that if 2.5 years promise was made, it needs to be honoured. And Siddaramaiah has additionally held the CM post for 6 months. Siddaramaiah, on the other hand, apprised Gandhi of his report cards as CM, but Gandhi stressed that Siddaramaiah must take up a national role. Siddaramaiah agreed to resign but has reportedly refused the Raj Sabha seat.
3: Our General Secretary ACC, who is in charge of Karnataka, Shri Randeep Surjewala ji, is coming, and he will, whatever he says, that we'll all follow, because he represents the High Command.
4: Kal to charcha hua hai, magar ऑफिशियली कुछ कम्युनिकेट नहीं हुआ है. कल सीएम साहब ने ब्रेकफास्ट मीटिंग बुलाया है बेंगलोर में, उसमें हम हिस्सा लेंगे. उसके बाद में क्या सीएम ने सूचित किएंगे, क्या हाईकमांड में डिस्कशन हुआ, तब बोलने के बाद ये पता चलेंगे ये हुआ है इधर.
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6: Don't ask hypothetical questions. Yesterday, K.C. Venugopal ji has made a statement that in English. But lot of please, I'm telling you, please don't interfere. I'm telling you, statement was given by K.C. Venugopal that we have a discussion about Rajya Sabha elections, we have discussion about council elections, and he made a public statement along with CM, DCM, and Surjewala ji, our assistant secretary, and he said we discussed about Rajya Sabha elections and council elections. Sir, nothing else was discussed in that meeting. Sir, and that statement is final. I can't add up anything to that.
7: CM has called for a breakfast meeting tomorrow, and there's several reports of saying CM is going to resign. How do you see the developments over the last 24 hours?
8: See, whatever is there, it has been discussed and decided yesterday amongst all our senior leaders, high command. Whatever decision, I think tomorrow CM has called all the ministers and he will convey. And I think, and as per whatever the party wishes is there, I think everyone will discharge their duties accordingly.
0: More news coming in at this point in time. Fuel cost is forcing Air India to trim flights, viewers. Air India has cut down on domestic flights, is what we are learning. After international flights, now domestic schedules have been hit. Iran crisis brewing for weeks at a stretch now, casting a shadow on India's aviation sector. So what we know is that Air India has cut down the flight schedule for the month of July and for the month of August. Flyers to get a refund and then to be accommodated in other flights is what we are learning. But we also know that this becomes extremely difficult and inconvenient. Amit Bhardwaj is getting in more on that story. Air India is trimming down its domestic schedule and passengers would be accommodated. How? Tell us a little more about what you are learning, Amit.
9: Sneha, this is a big breaking news for the aviation sector and the passengers who are viewers as well. You know, first we knew that international flights of Air India got trimmed for the month of July and August, and many of the flights even in the month of June got trimmed down because of the higher input cost, that is the fuel charges. Fuel cost was going up. The depleting currency exchange rate was hurting Air India, and that had forced them to cut down on their international operations. But the heat is now coming at home as well. Domestic operations of Air India is getting trimmed. What we are given to understand through our sources is that the trimming could be round about 15% to 20%. So on several routes, the frequency of the flights will be cut down. So suppose if you have Delhi-Mumbai, for instance, for an example, hypothetically, four flights or six flights running every day between Delhi-Mumbai of Air India, that could be actually reduced down to four if there are six flights. So that is the kind of frequency reduction that is being planned right now. Air India is actually working out on that reduction of the frequency of flights. This will be in effect for the month of July and August. This is going to be a temporary measure because, you know, this is the heat of international fuel crisis triggered by Iran war, and ATF prices, that is the aviation turbine fuel cost, has gone up to a large extent, and despite the government's intervention, the aviation operators were actually feeling the heat. They were literally bleeding, and that is why this step is now being taken by Air India. My sources are telling me that there could be cut down of 15% to 20% in the overall domestic operations of Air India. That's what we know. Which all flights will get affected, which all routes will get affected, where will be the highest cut down is something which is being worked upon right now. Sneha.
0: Absolutely, Amit. Be with us. I'm just going to come back to you in a moment from now. For our viewers who've just joined us to tell a little about what is expected as far as fuel prices are concerned and the fuel crisis is concerned. So the fuel cost is now forcing Air India to trim down flights, which means there would be lesser flights and there would be clearly more confusion and chaos. Well, Air India cuts these flights scheduled for the month of July and August. Perhaps some more time for the passengers to make alternative arrangements. And this is an exclusive news break that Amit has got for us. Amit continues to be with us. It's a crisis that perhaps I think was expected. We saw this coming, Amit, in that sense. Tell us about how the Civil Aviation Ministry is looking at these developments. What are the other ways that flyers can get some relief apart from refund? Because I do know that, you know, getting yourself booked on another flight is a pain in any case, isn't it?
9: Right. You know, what Air India is looking at is that they want to create an assistance window for the passengers who will get impacted, and certainly July and August being the month as well where a lot of people would be moving around within the domestic circuit. So what happens is that they are saying that they'll be giving an option of full refund to the passengers. Second option would be you get reaccommodated on other flight on the day. And third option is that you can actually change the date of journey. So suppose if you are supposed to fly on 5th of June or 5th of July rather in this case, you can, if you want, you can reschedule it to some other date for your journey. So all these measures will be given, but you are rightly pointing out, because if you have a journey pre-planned, there must be a reason you are traveling. Whether the seats will be available or not is something that you'll have to look into. Refund, possibly Air India would want that those refunds to be processed immediately so that the passengers can actually book on some other flight if they want, some other operator if they want. So all of that is something that they will have to work upon. Now, coming back to that question of Mocha, what is going to be the response of the Ministry of Civil Aviation? We know for a matter of fact, Mocha was in consultation with the Petroleum Ministry to provide some kind of questioning to the, insiders or the operators for that matter in India. And that came in form of a staggered increase in the ATF prices that was announced by the Petroleum Ministry. Having said that, there was another major intervention taken by the Ministry of Civil Aviation is reaching out to the states which are charging higher VAT on ATF. Maharashtra used to charge 18% VAT on ATF. That got reduced to 7%. Delhi used to charge 25% of VAT on ATF. That has been now slashed down to 7% in order to provide some kind of cushion to the air operators, airline operators. Having said that, what happens to West Bengal? What happens to Tamil Nadu, Telangana? All these states are known for wrong reasons as far as the VAT is concerned. In a time when ATF prices have gone up, more states will have to step in to help the aviation sector in India for them to maintain their operations, and possibly Civil Aviation Ministry could actually now fasten that process of reaching out to more states, appealing them to cut down on the VAT on ATF. Back to you.
0: Right, Amit, with the very latest on that story. So this is an impact that's going to be felt on the India's aviation sector. Impacted passengers to be accommodated on other flights, refunds, a change in dates of journey. Options by Air India is what we are learning. Now, remember, international flights have been hit already, and now it's the time for domestic flights. High fuel costs leading to some sort of rationalization is what we are seeing in select domestic routes of Air India. After trimming international schedule, Air India now cutting down on its domestic operations for the month of July. And for August, impact of the Iran crisis hurting India's civil aviation sector, undoubtedly impacted passengers to be accommodated on other flights, refunds, a change in date of journey options by Air India is what we are learning. That continues to be one of our top focus stories, and we will be getting you more on that even as the impact of the fuel cost and of the war is being felt in India, our country, not alone right here. That's a wrap on this edition. News continues on the other side. Thank you for watching.
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11: This is the sound of Claire cooking dinner at home. And that's the sound of a fraud alert from Wells Fargo flagging a charge for a pricey restaurant in Paris. Considering Claire isn't in Paris right now, that seemed odd to the bank and to Claire. Two taps later, Claire says nope to the charge and Wells Fargo is on the case. However you make money work, Wells Fargo can work with that.
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0: This is the sound of Claire cooking dinner at home. And that's the sound of a fraud alert from Wells Fargo flagging a charge for a pricey restaurant in Paris. Considering Claire isn't in Paris right now, that seemed odd to the bank and to Claire. Two taps later, Claire says nope to the charge and Wells Fargo is on the case. However you make money work, Wells Fargo can work with that.
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3: Co-powered by Sharda University, the world comes together at Sharda. 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
4: Thank you for tuning in to India Today. I'm Suyesha Samant. You're watching Lunch Break. Let's straight away cut across to this live news conference by Siddharamaiah.
5: Avaru ee desada swatantra band mele modalne pradhani agidru sumaru 17 varshagala kala ee desada pradhanamantri agi ದೇಶದ ಜನರ ಸೇವೆಯನ್ನ ಮಾಡಿದ್ದಾರೆ. ಅವರು 1964 ಇಸ್ವಿನಲ್ಲಿ ಮೇ ತಿಂಗಳಲ್ಲಿ ನಿಧನರಾದರು.

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1: the immense contribution of first Prime Minister Jawaharlal Nehru when it comes to education, technology and the development of the country.
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2: 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Let me take this straight to my colleague Sagai Raj, who was also translating for us what Siddaramaiah has said. Sagai Raj, important to understand what's really going on the inside, because Siddaramaiah hasn't really spoken about whether there will be a leadership change. No official confirmation on that, and similar is the case with the sources or like top leadership within the Congress. But everybody is wanting to know on that front, is he planning to resign? Has he already resigned?
1: Not resigning, he will be resigning tomorrow. And when we raised the question of that, if what was transpired in the conversation with the High Command yesterday, he said that he would not like to speak on that. He will be speaking about it tomorrow, and he walked off. He just spoke about the contribution of Jawaharlal Nehru on the death anniversary of the first Prime Minister of India, Pandit Jawaharlal Nehru. Apart from that, or to the political questions, he did not answer any of the questions. He refused to answer, said that he will speak tomorrow over the issue of political crisis.
2: Oh yes, absolutely. But every move of his is being watched very carefully, because the dominant question on everyone's mind, and exactly what he knows, is whether he will step down or not. And is the party actually planning a larger role for him in the national politics? But like he's saying, all answers officially will be put out tomorrow. All right, we may have lost that line with my colleague Sagai Raj. We'll try and reconnect with him. But you just heard from Karnataka Chief Minister Siddaramaiah. Remember, this is his first response after he met with the top brass. And Anagha, I'm being told, is also joining us on the broadcast. Anagha, fast-paced developments here. And everybody was hoping that there will be some clarity from Siddaramaiah on whether he will step down, whether it will be a change of leadership in Karnataka. But no answers given there.
3: Right. In fact, he is likely to come here at the Congress office where I'm reporting from. Tomorrow, there is a breakfast meeting with all the MLAs and cabinet ministers. On record, when we ask them, they are pretty tight-lipped. All that they say is, if the decision is left to High Command,

0: And there was a discussion about Rajya Sabha seat and Vidhan Parishad seat yesterday in Delhi. But tomorrow, depending on what call the High Command takes, we'll all abide by. So that is the kind of tight-lipped answers that we're getting from the cabinet ministers and MLAs. But it's quite certain that tomorrow Siddaramaiah will be tendering his resignation. He's also sought a time with the governor tomorrow at around 10:30. So tomorrow morning will be the sort of final breakfast that Siddaramaiah will be hosting in his capacity as a chief minister with his full set of cabinet colleagues, post which he will head to the Raj Bhavan, to Lok Bhavan, to tender his resignation. It is a very big development that's coming in from Karnataka. We're on standby for the chief minister to come here at the Congress office. Possibly will he break his silence, get in a sound bite or two from him about his next course of action. Of course, the MLAs who are with him are still trying to console him. They are still asking him to reconsider his decision, because the MLAs are of the belief that he is the longest serving chief minister in Karnataka and therefore he has to continue his full 5-year term. They are still asking Siddaramaiah to reconsider his decision, but tomorrow we'll really know if he will really take that plunge and tender his resignation to the governor.
1: Oh, yes, absolutely. In fact, reports also suggest that tomorrow he's likely to host a breakfast meeting for the full Karnataka cabinet at his residence, largely in principle, as we understand that the top leadership may have conveyed their decision to Siddaramaiah, but he is still considering that proposal. Of the statement that has just come from him, how is one to read into it?
0: In fact, he has been offered a Rajya Sabha role to enter the national politics. But Siddaramaiah has made it clear that he wants to continue his duty and discharging it in state politics, and that he has no interest in entering into the national space. So therefore, he has decided to resign and continue his role in state politics. Meanwhile, D.K. Shivakumar has also decided to step down as the KPCC chief. Satish Jharkiholi is likely to be the second option. The fact that he is from the scheduled tribe community and a senior leader in the North Karnataka region, so it's quite likely that Satish Jharkiholi could be given that role. There is another prominent face, that is Parameshwar. He's also a Dalit leader, but he has already been a KPCC president before. So it's quite likely that a fresh face, Satish Jharkiholi, might be given the role of KPCC president. D.K. Shivakumar has offered to step down in his capacity as a president in exchange for the chief minister's role. In fact, this is a position that he has been vying for the longest time. For the last 10 years, D.K. Shivakumar has been trying to become the next chief minister of Karnataka. So he believes that this tenure is his final chance to become the chief minister. He either becomes the chief minister or he has to forget his dream of becoming one. So it is a do or die battle indeed for D.K. Shivakumar. So it remains to be seen. Tomorrow is a crucial day for Karnataka, where we'll really witness some crucial developments about who's going to be the next chief minister of Karnataka.
1: Oh, yes, absolutely. And apart from DKS and Siddaramaiah, it'll also be a big challenge for the Congress leadership to really handle this transition and factional tensions that are underway. Anaka, I request you to stay on with us. We quickly cut across to more breaking news coming in. The BJP is now taking pot shots at the Congress in Karnataka, where Karnataka BJP chief has mocked CM change. Vijendra has said that changing chief ministers is only temporary. Vijendra has said that the Congress government will not complete the full term. As the open challenge that has been thrown by the BJP, remember something that they have been saying from the very start that the Congress took over in Karnataka, where they said that changing chief ministers cannot stop the confusion. The BJP aiming at the Congress over how governance has been suffering because of the confusion over leadership. And now, as the news continues to grow of how Siddaramaiah has been asked to step down, and it is only a matter of time that will be made official, DKS may take over in his place. The Karnataka BJP that is going all guns blazing against the Congress in Karnataka. Let's listen into all the responses that have come so far.
2: ನೋಡ್ರಿ, ನಾನು ಶಾಸಕನಾಗಿ ರಾಜ್ಯದ ಭಾರತೀಯ ಜನತಾ ಪಾರ್ಟಿ ಅಧ್ಯಕ್ಷನಿಗೆ ಒಂದು ಮಾತನ್ನು ಹೇಳ್ತಾನೆ. ಇವತ್ತು ಸಿದ್ದರಾಮಯ್ಯ ರಾಜೀನಾಮೆ ಕೊಟ್ಟು ಯಾರೇ ಮುಖ್ಯಮಂತ್ರಿ ಆದರೂ ಕೂಡ ಅದು ತಾತ್ಕಾಲಿಕ. ಅವಧಿ ಪೂರ್ವ ಚುನಾವಣೆ ಕರ್ನಾಟಕ ರಾಜ್ಯದಲ್ಲಿ 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
1: Take this back to my colleague Anagha, who continues to stay with us on the broadcast. And Anagha, the BJP has never left a single stone unturned to put out the rift between the two factions over leadership tussle. Once again, as the BJP is saying that it is the Congress in Karnataka that has forever been chasing power and governance has been suffering as a result of it. That's the claim that is coming in from the BJP yet again, that is mocking the Karnataka Congress over this leadership change. And mincing no words there, the BJP is saying that Karnataka Congress has been chasing power. That is the very reason that the two factions have always been at loggerheads. But governance is suffering as a result. People are suffering as a result. Most importantly, throwing an open challenge at the Karnataka Congress, where the BJP is saying that they will not be able to complete a whole term in Karnataka. What really happens on that front is something that everyone is watching out for. But certainly the hectic parleys that have been underway in the national capital and what the top Congress leadership has conveyed to both the leaders, Siddaramaiah and DKS, as of now, reports certainly suggest that Siddaramaiah will tender his resignation tomorrow. And Delhi has been mounting pressure against Siddaramaiah to make that crucial move and to also offer him a larger role in national politics, such that the way gets clear for DKS in the state of Karnataka. Remember, DKS has been chasing this for years now, as he was very clear that it was the 2.5-year CM formula that was the case in Karnataka, but that really didn't happen after 2.5 years of this term and Siddaramaiah being chief minister. DKS, who continued to chase that, as he always made diplomatic statements saying that the party high command will decide, and seemingly that is the transition that is now on the cards. In the very latest, we're also getting you details of Siddaramaiah's cryptic silence just before the big day. Siddaramaiah, who stayed mum on his resignation that is likely to come in tomorrow. Most importantly, when Siddaramaiah was asked that question, he said that he will talk about politics tomorrow. So he's very consciously chosen to not speak on all the latest developments today. Now, what really will happen tomorrow, how that development will be announced and what will be the official statement that the Congress chooses is what everyone is watching out for. But Siddaramaiah's cryptic silence before D-Day once again has raised a lot of speculation to what is likely to happen tomorrow. Whether Siddaramaiah will tender his resignation, this will lead to a leadership change in Karnataka, DKS will take over, and if that is the case, what really happens to Siddaramaiah's faction? The top leaders in his faction, will they be given cabinet berths is something that is being watched out for. Let's once again listen into that statement by Karnataka Chief Minister Siddaramaiah.
5: ಸಾಕಷ್ಟು
1: Likely to take us through the details as lots is being read into to why Siddaramaiah stayed silent. Not a word on the meeting that happened with the top leadership, not a word on the proposal that was possibly made to him, as is being reported, not a word on whether he's considering it. Because remember, if we are to go by reports, he wasn't really okay with the proposal that was made to him, but something that he is now mulling. Whether he'll accept it, whether he'll tender his resignation tomorrow is certainly the big question. Let me take this to Apoorva, my colleague, who continues to track all the developments on the ground. A lot of speculation over Siddaramaiah's silence, as he also very categorically said that tomorrow is the day when he'll announce what he has to on the political front.
0: Well, that's right, Suyesha. In fact, the Chief Minister of Karnataka, Siddaramaiah, has gone ahead and, he's been very selective in his choice of words there and what he is speaking. In fact, speaking at the anniversary of Nehru today, where he had met with the press reporters here at Vidhan Sabha, Siddaramaiah had also gone on. And when they asked him about the political, change in Karnataka, what is going to be the next step for Siddha there, he has very categorically stated that he will take the decision, he will inform tomorrow. So, on one side, you're seeing in Delhi already there has been, several decisions that have been taken for both Siddaramaiah and D.K. Shivkumar and, who will take over the baton there. But in reality, on ground, it is Siddaramaiah who will be going ahead and seeing what he needs to take steps further. What will be the next plan for Siddaramaiah? Is he going to opt for a Rajya Sabha seat, or is there anything else that the High Command wishes to, offer for Siddaramaiah? All of these, permutations and combinations will be finalized by this evening or by the earliest tomorrow morning. Suvesha.
1: Oh yes, absolutely, Apoorva. And we continue to track all the developments on the ground, what is likely to come in tomorrow. I want to thank you for getting us those details. As we also tell you of Chief Minister Siddaramaiah's final act before his exit, as he's likely to clear backward classes survey report. And remember, a very short period of time that is left with him to act on these critical decisions. He's also likely to finalize the caste census survey report is something that has been in the block for a while. After nod from the OBC panel, the report will be given to the government, and the move is being seen as the final backward class outreach by Siddaramaiah, as is expected that he will likely tender his resignation tomorrow. Karnataka is certainly gearing up for a major power rejig after the crucial meeting that happened with the top leadership in the national capital. The Congress top brass that dismissed reports of a Karnataka leadership reshuffle. After the meeting in Delhi, Siddaramaiah is back in Bengaluru. He paid tribute to Jawaharlal Nehru. However, Inside Scoop also reveals that Chief Minister Siddaramaiah is likely to tender his resignation on Thursday after breakfast with his cabinet. And this meeting will also be attended by D.K. Shivakumar. Now, according to reports, Siddaramaiah has been offered a national role, but he emphasizes that he wants to continue with state politics. However, Siddaramaiah's son, Dr. Yatindra, who will be given a cabinet berth in the new cabinet, D.K. Shivakumar is also likely to step down as the KPCC chief, and Satish Harkioli, in all likelihood, will emerge as the front runner for the KPCC chief post. However, sources also suggest that during the crucial meeting in Delhi, Rahul Gandhi told Siddaramaiah that if 2.5 years promise was made, it needs to be honoured, and Siddaramaiah has additionally held the chief minister post for 6 more months. Siddaramaiah, on the other hand, apprised Rahul Gandhi of his report cards as chief minister, but Rahul Gandhi emphasised that Siddaramaiah must take up a national role given his seniority. Siddaramaiah has also agreed to resign but has refused Rajya Sabha seat, is what sources within the Congress tell India Today.
5: Our General Secretary AACC, who is in charge of Karnataka, Shri Randeep Surjewala ji, is coming, and he will, whatever he says, that we will all follow, because he represents the High Command.
6: कल तो चर्चा हुआ है मगर ऑफिशियली कुछ कम्युनिकेट नहीं हुआ है। कल सीएम साहब ने ब्रेकफास्ट मीटिंग बुलाया है बेंगलोर में, उसमें हम हिस्सा लेंगे। उसके बाद में क्या सीएम ने सूचित किएंगे, क्या हाईकमांड में डिस्कशन हुआ, तब बोलने के बाद ये पता चलेंगे ये हुआ है। इधर
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9: 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I'm telling you, statement was given by K.C. Venugopal that we have a discussion about Rajya Sabha elections, we have discussion about council elections, and he made a public statement along with CM, DCM, and Surjewala ji, our assistant secretary, and he said we discussed about Rajya Sabha elections and council elections. Sir, nothing else was discussed in that meeting. Sir, and that statement is final. I can't add up anything to that.
10: CM has called for a breakfast meeting tomorrow, and there's several reports of saying CM is going to resign. How do you see the developments over the last 24 hours?
11: See, whatever is there, it has been discussed and decided yesterday amongst all our senior leaders, high command. Whatever decision, I think tomorrow CM has called all the ministers and he will convey. And I think, and as per whatever the party wishes is there, I think everyone will discharge their duties accordingly.
10: What we are picking up is that Rahul Gandhi has told Chief Minister that the party has immense respect towards Siddaramaiah and they acknowledge his strength as an OBC leader. They also are of an opinion that why doesn't he come to Delhi and give his expertise in Rajya Sabha or the party at the central level? How do you see this?
11: See, I don't want to get into any speculative discussion on what transpired between them, because I am not aware of it, or nor I'm in confidence of those discussions. So only thing I would say is Siddaramaiah ji is the tallest leader in Karnataka, one of the most popular I can say the most popular leader in Karnataka today, and he's been chief minister for now almost 8 years, and he's had a fantastic innings, and I think there's nobody in this state, I think especially in the Congress, who's got any issue with Mr. Siddaramaiah, and we all love him and respect him. But like we always said earlier, including Mr. Siddaramaiah, he's always very clearly said that whatever the party high command decides.
1: More breaking news coming in. The Election Commission has claimed vindication after EC has green-flagged SIR. After Supreme Court's big endorsement of Bihar SIR process, the Election Commission has assured that there will be no impact ever on voting rights. Supreme Court has said that enough safeguards have been built in the SIR process. Supreme Court has also said that SIR does not distract from the Constitution, from Samvidhan, also adding that SIR process was legally tenable. The Election Commission now looking at it as a big win after the nod by the Supreme Court on this matter, where they are now claiming vindication after the Supreme Court has green-flagged SIR. Remember, several questions that were raised, especially by the opposition, over the process of SIR and how it was a biased exercise that was being carried out. However, the Supreme Court, after its decision, has now the Election Commission looking at it as their vindication. Supreme Court's big endorsement of the Bihar SIR process, where Election Commission has assured that there will be no impact ever on voting rights. Enough safeguards have been built in the SIR process, and SIR does not distract from the Constitution. It is a process that was legally tenable. Listen in.
12: First step for national building is voting. Therefore, every citizen of India who has completed 18 years of age should become an elector and should always vote. In accordance with the Constitution of India, electoral laws, rules and instructions issued therein, the Election Commission of India was, is and will always be with the voters.
1: On that note, it's time for us to slip into a very short commercial break. We'll be back on the other side with the very latest. Do stay tuned to India Today.
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5: Some people say that TalkSport is possessed by the Premier League, but that's just not cricket. 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

0: And we now cut across to more breaking news coming in. Siddharamaiah Mantri, who's spoken up on his possible resignation, where he said the talks were held over a Rajya Sabha seat. Muniyappa has said that the discussion was on Rajya Sabha seat and Vidhan Parishad. Rest are all speculations. Tomorrow there is a breakfast meeting at the Chief Minister's residence. Remember, this is a confirmation that has earlier come in, but amid speculation over Siddharamaiah's resignation, Siddharamaiah's Mantri Muniyappa, who's spoken of it, and he's also said the talks were held over the Rajya Sabha seat that the top leadership is offering him. Also adding that the discussion was largely on the Rajya Sabha seat and Vidhan Parishad. Rest are all speculations. Tomorrow there is a breakfast meeting at Chief Minister's residence. Now whether this means that Siddharamaiah is not resigning or if he is again a question that is in the limbo, because no clarity from Siddharamaiah, who had spoken a short while ago but said that any sort of political statement is something he will make tomorrow. This amid speculation that tomorrow he is likely to resign. And the breakfast meeting, of course, has been confirmed by Muniyappa as well, saying that tomorrow there is a breakfast meeting that will happen at Chief Minister Siddharamaiah's residence.
1: This is all speculation, no information. Yesterday, the Venugopal is told that only we have discussed with the Rajya Sabha and the Vidhan Parishad seats, only he conveyed to the press. I am not going beyond that. If the Chief Minister called tomorrow morning, let me know what was the outcome, and he was there. Decisions, he was also there. He is a disciplined person. I hope we will know tomorrow only. Till that time, I cannot comment anything. I am the person who is abide by the High Command decision.
0: Siddharamaiah Mantri, who's spoken up on his resignation, and you heard that entire statement where he has confirmed one thing, that when Siddharamaiah met with the top leadership, the talks were largely over the Rajya Sabha seat. Muniyappa has confirmed, saying that the discussion had happened over the Rajya Sabha seat and Vidhan Parishad. Rest, he's saying, is all speculation. Now, what exactly does come under that ambit is for the viewer to really decide at this point, until an official confirmation comes in from either of the top leaders of the Congress. But remember, Siddharamaiah, who just a short while ago, while maintaining silence over his next political move, did also say that he will only give clarity tomorrow. However, Muniyappa has confirmed that there is a breakfast meeting that is to happen at Siddharamaiah's residence. Now, sources are to be believed. This breakfast meeting is largely to convince the MLAs of a transition of the factional differences and for Siddharamaiah really to announce his next steps. Now, will he accept this Rajya Sabha seat? Because some reports that also suggest that he is not yet okay with the proposal that was made to him, and he has yet to accept that. Whether now is the time that is being taken to mull over that decision, and what exactly is he expected to do, and the other permutation combination that is working out to convince Siddharamaiah. What will happen to the future of Yatindra, his son, of Satish Jharkhioli, of all the important members in his faction? Will Siddharamaiah be able to convince them? Are they convincing Siddharamaiah to not accept the change? But one thing is clear to what sources tell India Today of what happened in that meeting with Rahul Gandhi, where Siddharamaiah was clearly conveyed to that the 2.5-year CM formula was discussed from day one. Siddharamaiah has crossed that period by 6 months, and now is the time he must step down. Given his seniority, he must take a senior role. He must take a wider role in Delhi. And that is a Rajya Sabha seat that is being offered to him. Let me take this back to my colleague Nagarjan, who's been tracking all the developments on the ground. Nagarjan, how do you possibly read into Muniyappa's statement where he said, and he does confirm, that the discussion did happen on the Rajya Sabha seat and the Vidhan Parishad, when he says rest is all speculation? Is he also talking about Siddharamaiah's resignation on that?
2: Of course, the ministers have not been officially told that the chief minister would be resigning tomorrow. It's the source-based information that all of us have got. Tomorrow, post in the breakfast meeting, that CM would announce it to the cabinet colleagues that what was conveyed from the Delhi High Command to Siddaramaiah. When you put off the camera, Suyasha, the ministers themselves talk about resignation. But on record, of course, they are going to rubbish the information and say this is just mere media speculation. In another 24 hours, there would be an official announcement and CM himself would reach out to Raj Bhavan post-lunch tomorrow is what we are told. So Muniyappa is just playing along with the same line that calling it a speculation, but we all know that tomorrow the chief minister would be resigning and soon Congress Legislature Party will be meeting would be called, where a new leader for the party legislators would be elected, and then that person would be going on to be the next chief minister of Karnataka.
0: And Nagarjan, going by your interaction on the ground with these ministers off record, it does certainly convey that there is acceptance, there is consensus on the leadership role, and even Siddaramaiah's faction somewhere understands that he will step down tomorrow. Of course, a lot of other things that are being discussed in terms of Yatindra's role, Satish Jharkioli, what will be the next step for Siddaramaiah, but in terms of him stepping down, there is acceptance of sorts. Is that true?
2: Absolutely true, because it was delivered by the message was delivered himself by Rahul Gandhi. So there was no dissidence. See, Chief Minister has always been saying that if Rahul Gandhi communicates it to him, he would quit immediately, and that's what has happened. Yesterday, Rahul Gandhi himself has communicated to CM that he needs to make way for new phases. 3-year tenure has been finished, and DK Shukumar most likely might be the next choice of the party to become the Chief Minister of Karnataka. Likewise, the 140-odd MLAs will fall in line depending on the High Command decision, because Rahul Gandhi and Mallikarjun Kharge's decision would be final, and MLAs, they know that they can't try to show dissent, because in another 2 years the state goes for election and there are a lot at stake for them also, and that's the reason each MLA would fall in line and accept the decision in the CLP that might be announced.
0: And Nagarjan, in terms of the transition, in terms of settling the factional differences, details also coming in of how Randeep Surjewala is expected to reach Bengaluru tomorrow, and he'll quite lead talks on that front. With regards to this breakfast meeting that is to happen at Siddaramaiah's residence tomorrow, what's expected?
2: Surjewala is reaching in a couple of hours to Bengaluru. It's a pre-scheduled meeting. Suyasha is coming for a GBA prior scheduled meeting. At 4 p.m., there's a meeting within the Congress Party office on Bangalore elections preparation. That was scheduled much before, so Surjewala will be a part of it. But however, what's new is that he's going to stay back in Bengaluru tonight and will be a part of the meetings tomorrow. And in the breakfast meeting, it would be an official announcement among the cabinet colleagues that CM would tell them that he's been told to step down by the High Command and Rahul Gandhi, and also tell the cabinet about the deliberations, actually what happened between the High Command and Siddaramaiah, because it went on to 7 hours and not every cabinet member was present in Delhi. So CM thinks that it's his responsibility to communicate to every cabinet member as to what transpired within the Congress headquarters, and that would be told to the cabinet members, and post-lunch most likely he would be heading to Raj Bhavan to tender his resignation.
0: Nagarjan, I request you to stay on with us. Akshita is joining us live from Bengaluru, and Akshita, well, too much happening on the ground. Wanting to know the inside scoop from you with regards to the transition, given the fact that the breakfast meeting is tomorrow, fast-paced developments in Bengaluru at this point, but certainly seeming like acceptance is there as far as the transition is concerned.
3: Suyasha, good afternoon to you. Namaskara to all of our viewers. I've touched down in Bengaluru because there's so much happening, and we decided that we're going to get you the action firsthand. So while we're here, I'm right now in Kaveri. That's the official residence of the Chief Minister. As of now, that's Chief Minister Siddaramaiah. The question is, in the next 24 to 48 hours, will that fully change? But what we can tell you is, you're right, Suyasha. You know, you're seeing more acceptance now, which was expected, because Siddaramaiah all along maintained that whatever the High Command tells him, he's willing to go ahead and do. But there are a couple of niggles, a couple of hiccups that really need to be sorted out now. One is, you've got DK Shiv Kumar in Delhi, still figuring out permutations, combinations, trying to ensure that it is the best case scenario for him on other fronts as well. Secondly, Siddaramaiah, at this point, what we're hearing is that he's not really okay with a Rajya Sabha seat. He said, sure, the High Command has asked me to step down and I will go ahead and do that because that is something that I assured I would do. That if Rahul Gandhi tells me to step aside, I will do that. So in keeping with that, he's agreed. Beyond that, the question is, what assurance has been made by the High Command of a Rajya Sabha seat? Is he actually okay with that? Reportedly, not so much. He's yet to be convinced on that. And for the Congress right now, you know, KC Venugopal, Randeep Surjewala, all of them have touched down with me in Bengaluru. So, you know, all the action now is shifting from Delhi to Bengaluru because you're getting a sense of the High Command trying everything they can to kind of convince Siddaramaiah, convince him to get to accept a role in Delhi. Why is that? Because as an OBC face, as an OBC leader, they need him. They need him to continue being the veteran leader that he is for the party and move beyond just state politics to national politics as well. Rahul Gandhi has stressed on the fact that as an OBC face and the only OBC chief minister actually that the Congress has right now in the South, particularly whether it's Satishan, whether it's Revanth Reddy, to some extent Vijay as well, in that particular scenario, Siddaramaiah matters a great deal. He's also a leader with great influence, great clout, huge amount of popularity here in Karnataka. So he cannot feel slighted. He cannot be seen to be slighted either. And that's what the High Command is working towards, to ensure that it is a completely smooth transition. The next 24 hours is crucial in that sense. Yes, we're going to be seeing a breakfast meeting tomorrow. That's standard, by the way. I've learned in Karnataka politics that before any big change, there's a breakfast huddle that happens. And so with that breakfast, they go ahead and say that this is where the big monumental change is going to happen. So no different tomorrow. Breakfast meet followed by all the other developments. But the other big aspect also of it is that while Siddaramaiah may be resigning tomorrow, we're hearing that he sought a meeting with the governor, Thavarchand Gehlot, at 10:30 tomorrow morning, in which case he will step down. But it's a question of what happens beyond that as well. He's agreed to the High Command's decision of stepping aside, letting perhaps D.K. Shivkumar take over as the Chief Minister, but he's not agreed to the High Command's directive of going to the Rajya Sabha. He's still a little hesitant on that. We've even heard that the offer that stands for Siddaramaiah is Rajya Sabha Leader of Opposition. That's the role that Mallikarjun Kharge currently has. So it gives you a sense of the seniority with which they're currently treating Siddaramaiah, but none of it really cutting any ice. As we get you all the details that's pouring in, let's get you all the reactions, including what Siddaramaiah said. But before that, Sagar Raj is joining us live with more details on this. Sagar, the next 24 hours is crucial. Now, while Siddaramaiah said to step aside, is it going to be a smooth transition or is there going to be some issues that the High Command has to iron out?
4: Now, what we get to learn through our sources is that it will be a smooth transition because time and again, Siddaramaiah has categorically mentioned and reiterated, stating that if Rahul Gandhi asks him to step down, the next minute he will step down from the position. But he is upset. You can make out that he was supposed to be part of a KPCC program this morning. That was the scheduled program. He was supposed to go first for KPCC office, where he was supposed to participate in the death anniversary of Nehru. And every year, Chief Minister and the KPCC President participate in it. And this year, KPCC President is in Delhi, and Siddaramaiah was supposed to participate, but he has skipped the event. He just went to Vidhan Sauda, garlanded the statue of Nehru, and is back at his residence. All his loyalists, including K.J. George, Bharati Suresh, H.C. Mahadevappa, M.C. Sudhakar, ministers, MLAs, MLCs, everybody is here at his residence. They are talking to him from morning. Few of them already left. And still, he is there.
3: Sense of this. You know, you're seeing this show of strength right now by Siddaramaiah. These are the top aides who he met with yesterday in Delhi as well. Sagar, explain something to me. If I were to look at it, and I know that, you know, this doesn't matter, that a High Command ultimately has its say, that's what the leaders will listen to. But if I were to go into MLA backing, what does that look like, Sagar? If you were to give me a ballpark figure of how many are on Siddaramaiah's side versus DK's side, how would you put it?
4: No, during the inception of the Karnataka Congress government in the year 2023, if you have noticed that Siddaramaiah had good numbers of MLA support, and that is the reason he played his cards safely, where he said that I have good numbers of MLA backing. And even if you go for Congress Legislators Party meeting, which is a tradition which has been followed, which is a protocol of the Congress whenever the Congress comes to power. So they said that we are fine with that because we have enough numbers. Still, the High Command intervened and said that, yes, you can be the Chief Minister. And what we get to learn is there was a pact between D.K. Shivakumar and Siddaramaiah at that point of time, and everybody knows the fact. And that point of time, D.K. Shivakumar had less number. As the time passed, now I believe that D.K. Shivakumar have good number of MLA support, but I don't know whether he can surpass Siddaramaiah, but the numbers have been increased. We have close to 40 first-time MLAs, and 98% of them might back D.K. Shivakumar. There are also MLAs who listen to the words of AICC. So you have good numbers of MLA. So AICC says they blindly follow the instructions. So you have around 40 MLAs of AICC. And definitely, Siddaramaiah have upper hand in this. But what we get to learn through our sources is that Siddaramaiah was being convinced by High Command. He was being asked to tender his resignation and may make way for the next generation leaders.
3: Okay, so he's been asked to tender his resignation, and it seems like he's agreed. You know, there's no tantrums per se. The only challenge is that he's not agreeing to what's being offered instead. And that's important. Why? Because like I said, Siddaramaiah will have to be seen as a leader who's happy with the role that's given to him. A leader who is placated and who is someone who's given his due importance by the Congress High Command. That's the only challenge right now that needs to be ironed out. Otherwise, the decks more or less are cleared for D.K. Shivakumar to take over. But you're seeing essentially that most Congress leaders right now are tight-lipped. Anyone we've spoken to maintain nothing happened. Rajya Sabha polls was discussed. MLC seats were discussed. Nothing more. That was a message that came in from KC Venugopal yesterday. Even today, Congress leaders off record confirm that yes, Siddaramaiah is going to step down. D.K. Shivakumar is going to take over. On record, the moment the cameras come on, all the Congress leaders parrot the same line, which is essentially that no decision has been taken. Listen into some of those reactions.
5: Our General Secretary AICC, who is in charge of Karnataka, Shri Randeep Surjewalaji, is coming, and he will, whatever he says, you know, that we'll all follow, because he represents the High Command.
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1: 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I am not going beyond that. If the Chief Minister called tomorrow morning, let me know what is the outcome and he was there. Decisions, he was also there. He is a disciplined person. I hope we will know tomorrow only. Till that time, I cannot comment anything. I am the person who is abide by the high command decision.
9: Don't ask hypothetical questions. Yesterday, K.C. Venugopalji has made a statement that too in English. I'm telling you, statement was given by K.C. Venugopal that we have a discussion about Rajya Sabha elections, we have discussion about council elections, and he made a public statement along with CM, DCM, and Surjewalaji, our assistant secretary, and he said we discussed about Rajya Sabha elections and council elections. Sir, nothing else was discussed in that meeting. Sir, and that statement is final. I can't add up anything to that.
2: CM has called for a breakfast meeting tomorrow, and there's several reports of saying CM is going to resign. How do you see the developments over the last 24 hours?
10: See, whatever is there, it has been discussed and decided yesterday amongst all our senior leaders, high command. Whatever decision, I think tomorrow CM has called all the ministers and he will convey. And I think, and as per whatever the party wishes is there, I think everyone will discharge their duties accordingly.
3: Okay, let's get you the breaking news that's coming in right now. I'm standing right now at the official Chief Minister residence, Kaveri, here in Bengaluru. You've got a stream of ministers going in, the latest being KJ George, who is in Delhi and clearly with Team Siddaramaiah in the last few days as well. Now, of course, they're all holding meetings to figure out the next course of action. But interestingly, amid that, Chief Minister Siddaramaiah was to attend a Nehru event today at the Congress office, at the KPCC office here in Bengaluru. He's chosen to skip that. He didn't attend the Nehru event, and that's led to questions about whether Siddaramaiah right now is miffed, and he's showing that he's irked right now by the high command. This was an event that was scheduled earlier. It was part of his schedule today. He was expected to be there, but clear messaging and the fact that Siddaramaiah has chosen not to be there at this Nehru event in Bengaluru at the KPCC. He went right up to the Vidhan Sabha today and then returned back. But that's about it. Business as usual to some extent, but that one Congress event he's chosen to skip. Sagar Raj is joining us with more details on this. Sagar, this was scheduled to happen. Siddaramaiah had confirmed his attendance and yet didn't turn up today. What's happened? Do we read this as messaging by Siddaramaiah that he is kind of upset with the high command and is choosing to skip Congress events?
4: Absolutely. If you notice that there was a scheduled program, there was a TT which was being shared by the Chief Minister's office to all the media house, and we were tracking that. And according to the schedule, he was supposed to take part first in the KPCC event, and thereafter he was supposed to visit Vidhan Sabha and garland the Nehru statue. However, he directly went to Vidhan Sabha. He had garlanded and spoke to media. When we questioned him about the political development, he refused to answer, and we were trying to tail him. And what we get to learn through our sources is that he skipped the event and is back at his residence. There were multiple followers of him who have gathered inside his house, and his leaders, including ministers, MLAs, MLCs, are rallying behind him from early morning. And if you notice, it was Zamir Ahmad Khan, K. Ponnanna, KMC Sudhakar, S.C. Madhavappa, and all his loyalists are camping from morning. And if you notice, Akshita, that this is an important event. Every single year, whether it is death anniversary or birth anniversary, Chief Minister used to attend every single event, whether it is Mahatma Gandhi, Indira Gandhi, Nehru, Ambedkar. It is a protocol which should be followed, but this time, Siddaramaiah preferred to skip that particular event. This clearly shows that he's upset with whatever the development which has happened yesterday in Delhi.
3: If anyone thought this is going to be 100% smooth, let's be clear, it's Karnataka. Nothing's ever concrete, nothing's ever clearly laid out. Every political leader puts their foot down and says, this is what I want. This is my slice of the power pie that I'm not going to let go of. Siddaramaiah is doing exactly that. If you thought that just because the resignation is confirmed, everything's hunky-dory, 100% no. Siddaramaiah choosing now to skip party events, to skip Congress events, tells you very clearly where he stands, that he's upset with the high command and he's making it known. He's showing that he is not happy right now and that he expects the high command to come up with a different offer, perhaps. Will that happen? KC Venugopal, Randeep Surjewala are currently in Bengaluru, clearly in an attempt to reach out to Siddaramaiah to pacify him, because DK Shivkumar right now is still very much in Delhi. So the priority of the high command, while they've conveyed that Siddaramaiah has to step aside, which automatically and naturally means DK Shivkumar is going to be the next chief minister, is to kind of ensure that Siddaramaiah is happy, content, given a role that he deserves and given a role that he is happy with, which is a challenge right now, because reportedly he's not okay with just a Rajya Sabha seat. He's not okay with his son being accommodated to the cabinet and just about that. So we'll have to see what really comes from this power flex and this snub that Siddaramaiah has resorted to. We're going to continue our rolling coverage from Bengaluru and get you all the latest twists and turns coming in on the Karnataka Game of Thrones, which is, yes, still going on. The climax is playing out right before your eyes, ladies and gentlemen. And you can trust us here to get you those updates. On the other side of a short break, I'll join you on So South.
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and welcome. Good afternoon. Namaskara. You're joining us live here on India Today's rolling coverage of all the dramatic twists and turns taking place in Karnataka. I'm Akshita Anantagopal. Now on, we're non-stop getting you all the action that's playing out here in Bengaluru. It looks like after months together of the Game of Thrones, as we've called it here on India Today, playing out, we could be seeing the finale right now within the next 24 hours. I'm right now at the Chief Minister's residence, Kaveri, which is the official term for it here in Bengaluru. The residence is called Kaveri, which means it's right now Siddaramaiah's residence. The question is, in the next 24 hours, does that then change? A lot that's happening, and clearly Siddaramaiah right now is digging in his heels. While he's willing to resign, he's not okay with

0: So as we speak, Siddaramaiah is right now behind me at his residence. You see a huge media contingent also right now for what's playing out. His key aides, ministers who are considered to be Team Siddaramaiah, are all gathering here to figure out the next course of action. Considering that Siddaramaiah, as had mentioned earlier, has agreed to what the High Command wants. The High Command said step down, resign. He's saying, sure, I'll do it. We're hearing that tomorrow morning at 10:30, he's going to be meeting with the governor and resigning. But it's beyond that. The nitty-gritty is a compromise formula that he's not okay with. He's been offered a Rajya Sabha seat, reportedly at this point, hasn't conveyed to the High Command that he's willing to take that up. Looks like he wants more. And by more, what really does that mean? Does he want more control in Karnataka? What exactly could that look like? So a lot of questions right now, and amid that, in clear messaging from Siddaramaiah that he is unhappy with the High Command, he's chosen to skip a scheduled event at the KPCC, at the Karnataka Congress office. This was an event on Nehru, on Jawaharlal Nehru. And so usually these are events where the Chief Minister's presence, particularly Congress leader's presence, is expected. Siddaramaiah has always been there. This was part of the schedule that we had early this morning of what's really expected today as far as activities for the Chief Minister are concerned. He's chosen to skip that, which is, let's be very clear, messaging from Siddaramaiah that he's not going to bow out peacefully. He's going to make this hard for the High Command. And what do I mean by that? He's saying, sure, I'll resign. But whatever you offer me in return has to be worth it. And so far from what we've picked up, Rajya Sabha seat, not really convinced. A cabinet post for Yatindra Siddaramaiah, the son of Siddaramaiah, who's an MLC, clearly not enough. The question is whether on the front of the KPCC chief, he'll have a say, and maybe that's what he's pushing for. We're going to get you all of those details. But listening to what Siddaramaiah said a few hours ago when the media asked him a couple of questions, particularly on what happened in Delhi yesterday, in those meetings, what has he decided? Here was his response. Okay, let me bring in on this broadcast Nagarjun Dwarkanath, Sagai Raj. We also have with us Anika Keshav, Apurva Jayachandran. So we've really spread ourselves out here in Bengaluru to ensure you don't miss out on a single update that comes in. So we've got every camp, every angle covered. And over the next 1 hour on this edition of So South, my colleagues will be joining me in getting you each of those updates, telling you what's really happening. And every single update will be first on our screens here on India Today. But let me bring in Sagar Raj on the messaging behind Siddaramaiah skipping that particular event. This is very, very intentional by the Karnataka Chief Minister, Sagai, that he's chosen to skip this particular event. It's direct messaging to the High Command that whatever deal you're offering me, I'm not okay with.
1: Absolutely. And if you notice that every year he used to participate in this kind of event, whether it is death anniversary or birth anniversary of all these leaders, whether it's Indira Gandhi, Rajiv Gandhi, or Pandit Jawaharlal Nehru, he used to attend those events. And it is quite surprising that he refused to participate in this particular event today. And if you notice that it was mentioned in the TP, that is his regular program, which has been scheduled every single day. And in that schedule, the first program was at KPCC office, and thereafter he will go to Vidhan Sabha and garland Pandit Jawaharlal Nehru statue. However, he went first to Vidhan Sabha, and he was supposed to go to KPCC office, but last minute he has cancelled and is back at his residence. As we speak now, there are leaders who are camping here, who are talking to Siddaramaiah. There are multiple leaders reaching every single hour to talk to him, whether it is Chief Minister, MLCs or MLA, or even senior Congress leaders are trying to reach him out.
0: I'm just stepping in right now because, you know, there are two stories parallelly that we're covering right now. One is the Karnataka Game of Thrones. The other is Tamil Nadu Chief Minister Vijay's first visit to Delhi. Also extremely crucial. So we're not taking our focus away from that. I may be in Bengaluru, but we've got our teams camped in Delhi as well, getting you those updates. And let's cut across to the

0: Latest one, Chief Minister Vijay has just touched down in Delhi. So in a matter of hours from now, he's going to be holding his first meeting with Prime Minister Modi after officially taking over as the Chief Minister of Tamil Nadu. Those are images, let's be very clear, that will break the internet. Considering it's Prime Minister Modi who has a huge fan base on social media, and similar with Vijay too, who has this massive cult base on social media. So we're standing by for those pictures and we're tracking every movement really of the Chief Minister's convoy. His first visit to Delhi, he's going to be there overnight, but today we're hearing a meeting with the Prime Minister, a meeting with the Home Minister and the Finance Minister will be taking place. So we're continuing, like I said, to ensure you don't miss out on any of those updates, whether it's Karnataka or Tamil Nadu. I'll bring in Anaga Keshav for a quick update on what's on the agenda. Anaga, this is a crucial visit of the Tamil Nadu Chief Minister. Everyone's watching out for that meet and greet, a courtesy call between Chief Minister Vijay and Prime Minister Modi. But give us a sense really of what's on the agenda. He's going to be there for 2 days today as well as tomorrow. Who all will he be meeting? What really does the TVK have planned today?
1: In fact, Akshita, one main issue that Vijay will be picking up is the Mekedatu issue. Yesterday, he had also written to the Prime Minister saying that the move that was undertaken by Karnataka government was an utter violation of the Supreme Court judgment. So therefore, in his meeting with Prime Minister Narendra Modi, Chief Minister Vijay will take up the Mekedatu issue and make sure that the dam construction is halted. Apart from that, this is also a very crucial courtesy visit. Ever since he took oath as the Chief Minister of Tamil Nadu, he's going to be meeting Prime Minister Modi. The last time this kind of meeting happened was decades back, like you pointed out, when Vijay was not a Chief Minister, when Modi was not a Prime Minister. So after many, many, many years, this meeting is happening once again. Like you said, it's going to break the internet. The crucial meeting about one, the Mekedatu, and the other is also going to be regarding the fund disbursement for Tamil Nadu. Because even during the erstwhile DMK's regime, things were very frictious between the centre and the state. The topics such as the fund devolution to Tamil Nadu, the Samagraha Shikshana funds, these were the key points of frictions between the centre and the state. Now, how is Vijay really going to keep the centre-state relations? That equation is very keenly going to be watched out for.
0: No, you're right. You know, it will be interesting to see whether Vijay chooses to kind of carry forward the DMK strategy of creating a narrative of Delhi versus Tamil Nadu, of Delhi versus Chennai, of centre versus state. Or will he choose a different strategy, maybe like a Telangana model, where Revanth Reddy has been known to ensure that no matter what, his ties with the Prime Minister don't get affected. And you see that camaraderie very often. So you have two models that he can pick from. Tamil Nadu model, meaning the DMK model, or the Telangana model, which is the Revanth Reddy model. So we'll have to see what really happens going forward. But this is a very, very crucial visit. The last time I remember, Anaga, I mentioned this yesterday on my show as well, which is we had pictures of Chief Minister Vijay. Back then he was just Vijay, the superstar, meeting with Prime Minister Modi, and back then he was just Narendra Modi, who was campaigning to be Prime Minister. This was back in 2014. The meeting happened in Coimbatore. So from then to now, 12 years on, a lot has changed. A lot of water has flown down the bridge, or like someone told me, a lot of water has flown through the Kaveri since then. So, you know, it'll be interesting to see the equation, the camaraderie between the two leaders.
1: That's right. In fact, the fact that Vijay has called BJP as his ideological enemy, and then today he's having that crucial meet with the Prime Minister. Every single move of Vijay, his body language, the body posturing, the way interactions happen between the two leaders, all these things will be very, very keenly assessed. Because the DMK's main point of target to Vijay would be calling him as a team B of BJP. So therefore, the kind of body language that Vijay carries today will really symbolically represent the kind of relationship that he wishes to maintain with Prime Minister Narendra Modi. Is it going to be head-on and fictitious like how the erstwhile Chief Minister Stalin had, or is it going to be courteous and smooth, sort of bringing in a different relationship colour altogether between Delhi and Tamil Nadu? It's all going to be there in Vijay's hands and the kind of relationship that he is going to have with Prime Minister Modi's visit. But the key point agenda of today's meeting is going to be the Mekedatu issue, the fund disbursement, the meeting is also going to happen with other union ministers as well, and that's why Vijay is staying for 2 days. He's also going to be meeting the union Jal Shakti minister as well to talk about the Mekedatu issue. Even his chief secretary is halted there a day earlier just to make sure that things are smooth and everything is set like clockwork and things happen properly. So we're all waiting for those visuals to come in, the crucial meeting between the Prime Minister of India and the Chief Minister of Tamil Nadu.
0: We will ensure that those first pictures are streamed live on India Today the moment it's in, because you're right, Anika, there's a whole lot of anticipation over that meeting between Chief Minister Vijay and Prime Minister Modi. Look, irrespective of what narratives are spread, political differences aside, what we all hope for is good center-state relations, because that's what will really help the state to grow as well. That's what will ensure smooth coordination between the central government and the state government. And for that, both sides need to come together. We're going to continue tracking what's really expected there of Chief Minister Vijay's visit to Delhi. Brief one, but packed with important visits, packed with crucial meetings. Like I said, you know, we're going to be switching back and forth between Chief Minister Vijay in Delhi and what's happening in Karnataka. So let me switch back across to Karnataka now. We don't want to miss a single update, so we're going to keep going back and forth. But in Karnataka, you've got now a comment that's coming from Karnataka Chief Minister Siddaramaiah. He's taken to social media to post about exactly what 3 years of Siddaramaiah governance actually looked like. And obviously, there's messaging here too. The fact that 24 hours after he's been asked to step down, Siddaramaiah has taken to social media to flaunt about all that he's delivered for Karnataka speaks volumes, really, of what he thinks of the Congress High Command's decision. Look, he's saying, I'm stepping aside because the High Command always, I said very clearly, if the High Command tells me to, I'll go ahead and do it. But beyond that as well, very clearly, there are challenges right now that the Congress High Command has to deal with. What you see right now, that social media post, we hear is exactly what Siddaramaiah had also spoken to Rahul Gandhi about yesterday in that meeting, where he essentially presented a report card and said, look at this. This is all that I've managed to achieve. This is how I've performed as Chief Minister. And it isn't that the Congress High Commander Rahul Gandhi wasn't convinced that he did a good job. It was just a matter of time. It was just a matter of the situation as it is, several factors to be considered, and all of that playing out in this manner. Nothing to do with really his performance per se, and that's the messaging from the High Command, that they've been extremely happy with the Siddaramaiah model of governance, which is why they want to reward him with the Rajya Sabha seat. He, however, doesn't really look at it as a prize or a reward, which is where the stalemate is right now. Let's get to what the Karnataka Chief Minister said a few hours ago. Okay, let me bring in once again Sagar, and we're going to connect with all of our other reporters on the ground and give you a sense of what's happening in different camps right now. But Sagar, you look at the messaging from Chief Minister Siddaramaiah. What we heard from our sources is exactly this, that Siddaramaiah did tell Rahul Gandhi, this is how I've performed as Chief Minister. But what we're seeing right now is not any sort of judgment on how he's done as Chief Minister. This is a result of a situation that's far beyond Siddaramaiah's control, has been the communication from the High Command.
2: Absolutely, and even High Command want a smooth transition. And that is the reason they don't want to rub the ego of Karnataka Chief Minister Siddaramaiah. And in fact, when they try to propose, they have categorically mentioned that they need the service of Karnataka Chief Minister Siddaramaiah, who is a stalwart of a backward community. And they said that they need a service for 2029 to help Congress to reach every nook and corner of the country, to the backward community, and help to help to bring the program which can convert into votes for Congress. So they said that we need you. You need to come here. We can give you Rajya Sabha seat. We can also give a bigger position in the backward community the board of Congress. And they have also given other proposal, including a plump portfolio for all its loyalists and also cabinet berth for his son. And they said that he should take a decision. But what we also get to learn through our sources is that he was not been allowed to give any kind of opinion or any kind of names, because they feel that there is no alternative for Siddaramaiah. If there is an alternative, rather they can continue with Siddaramaiah, not with any other leaders. The only alternative for Siddaramaiah is D.K. Shivakumar. So even high command is hell-bent that they want to take him, and they want to ensure that there is a smooth transition. They don't want another Rajasthan. They don't want another Chhattisgarh in Karnataka.
0: Okay, Sagar, just stay with me. Let me bring in Nagarjun Dwarkanath. We have Moshmi Singh from Delhi also getting us what the Congress High Command is thinking. Ananga Keshav, Apurva Jayachandran, like I said, largest band of reporters out here across Bengaluru and Delhi as well to get you all of those updates. Nagarjun, what is really the sticking point here? You know, is Siddaramaiah unhappy with the Rajya Sabha seat? In which case, what really is he seeking from the High Command? Because the Chief Minister post is something that's beyond what he can expect now. To seek, you know, a full 5 years is clearly something that's not possible. And clearly he's made, you know, his terms with it because he's going to be resigning tomorrow. What's the sticking point then?
3: Well, the Chief Minister contention for the chair is closed chapter, Akshita. It's been almost 24 hours now. There's no more going back. Siddaramaiah will step down as Chief Minister very, very soon. That's tomorrow afternoon is what we are told. So that chapter is closed. There's no going back. Either he takes Rajya Sabha or he just stays back in the state politics. While Rahul Gandhi has specifically told him that we have immense respect for you, Siddaramaiah. I want your expertise at national level. Come to Delhi, support the system, support the party at national level. I want your expertise in terms of the OBC in social engineering and all your policy making. So why don't you come join us in Rajya Sabha? He's outrightly declined it, saying that his heart and soul is at Karnataka politics and state politics. He rather stays back in Karnataka, in Bengaluru, and guides the new government and plays a crucial role in terms of helping the next chief minister in policy making, in finances also. And that's the reason why he said he doesn't want to come to Delhi. He's always vehemently opposed going to Delhi. This is not the first time people have told him to go to Delhi. In 90s, he contested as an MP in Koppal. He lost. And once later also. So both the times he's lost. And he speaks about it. He's saying, I'm quite glad that I lost. I never wanted to go to Delhi. Neither will I ever go to Delhi. Even though Rahul Gandhi has told him two things. One, you resign as Chief Minister. Number two, you have to come to Delhi as a Rajya Sabha Member of Parliament. He's agreed to the first one. He's saying the second option is my prerogative. I would not want to step out of my state and my capital here in Bengaluru. I'd rather stay here in my home district, Mysore, and finish the next 2 years as an MLA and then look at future what's holding at stake for him. But what the party is now hoping is that they talk him through the family. Either they'll try to reach out to his son and his well-wishers to put some thought in his mind to reconsider his decision to come to Delhi as Member of Parliament. So June 8th is the deadline for the nomination. So there's still his ample time left for Siddaramaiah to reconsider till 7th evening. So 8th is the last day to file nomination. They're hopeful that Siddaramaiah will reconsider and turn back and say that, yes, he's willing to come as a Member of Parliament to Rajya Sabha from Karnataka.
0: Okay, so in that case, you know, if he chooses not to be in the Rajya Sabha, that's essentially political retirement then. You know, that means that he's not going to be a part of active politics, just as an MLA continuing to serve his area, and that's about it. But I can also tell you that there are attempts right now by the High Command being made to kind of ensure that they reach out to Siddaramaiah. K.C. Venugopal, Randeep Surjewala have been tasked with that responsibility. And I bring in Moshmi Singh for more details on that. Moshmi, two leaders in Bengaluru will be meeting with Siddaramaiah and all likelihood, kind of giving him all the options that he has. If not a Rajya Sabha seat, Moshmi, what does the Congress High Command plan to do? What do they plan to offer to Siddaramaiah to kind of ensure that he's content and not slighted as he is right now?
4: Okay. See, Akshita, if you look at Delhi, they really think that it is a very good offer that they have made to Siddharamaiah. As far as, you know, giving him the high regard and holding him on that high pedestal, the party leadership has really called him to Delhi, spoken to him one-on-one, Rahul Gandhi having a 40-minute conversation with Siddharamaiah, and, you know, and have also patted his back for all the effort and contribution in the party. But you know, this is, I think, a lot of posturing that's happening in Bengaluru, and that is but natural. It could be to strike a good and hard bargain from the party high command in terms of accommodating his people. We are told Randeep Surjewala, I did manage to speak to him while he was in the flight, and he said he's heading to Bengaluru. He has 5 meetings, though he did refuse to
0: come. Moshmi, I'm just interrupting you to cut across to live images. Like I said, you're joining us here for a coverage of not just the Karnataka Game of Thrones, but also Chief Minister Vijay's first visit to Delhi. Images are on your screens of Chief Minister Vijay in the national capital. He's got a packed schedule ahead of him. He's meeting with Prime Minister Modi, with the Home Minister and Finance Minister today. In all likelihood, tomorrow he will be meeting with the Gandhis as well, with Rahul Gandhi and perhaps with Sonia Gandhi. But right now, first images on your screens of Chief Minister Vijay, who's touched down in Delhi. All preps have been made there. You know, top ministers, the chief secretary are all in Delhi as well to ensure that this is a successful Delhi visit. Why is it so crucial? Because this sets the tone for the next 5 years of what Vijay's, friendship or relationship rather with the central government will really look like, and how that will play out as far as center state affairs are concerned. And he's going at a very, very important time of the Mekedatu dispute. The Mekedatu dam dispute between Tamil Nadu and Karnataka has been playing out in the courts, and right after that, in a huge setback to Tamil Nadu, the Karnataka government has been celebrating the Mekedatu dam construction. Now, however, Chief Minister Vijay is going to the Prime Minister. He's written to him already on this. And now he's going ahead and also meeting with him. These are images on your screens right now of the welcome being accorded to Chief Minister Vijay. Ceremonial, really, whenever the Chief Minister of a state visits, for him to visit the state house. And there is where a warm welcome is accorded. Anika Keshav is live with us. We'll also connect with our reporter in Delhi, who's at the spot right now. But Anika, you know, this is a hugely important visit. You've got right now those formalities being taken care of the Chief Minister being welcomed at the Tamil Nadu Bhavan, the Tamil Nadu House in Delhi. What time is the meeting, Anika, with Prime Minister Modi?
1: In fact, we believe that the meeting is going to happen in just a short while from now. Maybe in less than half an hour, we can expect the meeting to begin. The Prime Minister has given Vijay that appointment. You can see Vijay, how he has come in that corporate attire, wearing a suit and a blazer. He has come in a typical corporate style, coming here to meet Prime Minister Modi in the national capital. He was given a warm reception, a warm welcome by the officials, who handed him over a bouquet that you can see on your screens, how he's being so warmly welcomed by the officials. In just a short while from now, we will be seeing on our screens the first images of the Prime Minister of India and Chief Minister of Tamil Nadu's meeting for the first time after he takes oath as a Chief Minister. The last time that the meeting happened, like we were talking about, was ages ago, when both of them, you know, were not Prime Ministers and Chief Ministers. And now this meeting is quite historic. The fact that they're both holding such responsible positions, and Vijay is going to be talking about the Mekedatu issue and is going to be putting the points forward about why Mekedatu dam construction could really harm the farmers who are stationed in the Delta Belt. That is going to be one of the key points of discussion. Apart from that, there's also going to be the fund devolution issue. He's also going to be meeting with the Home Minister, with the Finance Minister. Like you mentioned, he's also going to be meeting with his ally party leaders, Sonia Gandhi and Rahul Gandhi. So that's why the visit is extended up to 2 days. It's going to be quite historic. Vijay's first visit to the national capital after taking oath as a Chief Minister. The relationship dynamics are going to be watched out for very, very keenly. So how different is it really going to be from the erstwhile Chief Minister Stalin? So all these nuances and dynamics are going to be very carefully evaluated to really find out how the next 5 years of the center-state relationships are going to be like.
0: That's right. You know, on an aside, just highlighting the images right now of Chief Minister Vijay, he's suited up. I'll highlight that there's a heat wave in Delhi. It's 45 degrees right now in the national capital. So he's braving it out. He's really braving the weather to be there in a black suit, in his same smart corporate look, looking dapper in a suit, no doubt. But I have to say, it must be incredibly hot right now in Delhi. You know, the moment I heard I was coming over to Bengaluru, I packed my bags because, you know, I was clear that I'm done with the heat wave in Delhi. So hats off to Chief Minister Vijay for going ahead and rocking a suit in the manner that he is in Delhi, in the Delhi heat, which I dare say, Anaga, is way worse than the heat in Chennai as well. But he's sticking to his uniform of the suit. And in all likelihood, that's how he'll be meeting Prime Minister Modi as well. Everyone's going to be talking about the body language between the two leaders. And again, you know, we spoke about this about 15 minutes ago, that the last time they met was back in 2014, where the situation was so different. 12 years later, one is a chief minister, one is a prime minister, and it doesn't get bigger than this. There's so much that really will be discussed in this meeting. Yes, it's a meet and greet. Yes, it's a courtesy call, but it's much beyond that as well, because like Anaga pointed out, there are issues like Mekedatu that will be brought up, that the chief minister is counting on getting intervention from the prime minister. Look, these are tests for Chief Minister Vijay. Everyone's been saying he doesn't have the experience. You know, he lacks political acumen. He lacks administrative experience. Here's where he can prove himself. If he gets the centre to take note of Tamil Nadu's objections, that's a win. He's written a letter already to the Prime Minister and now he's meeting with him. So the timing of this meeting is crucial. But if I were to focus on really what are expected to be the takeaways of this particular two-day visit, I'll bring in Pramod Madhav for that. Pramod, what are the takeaways that the government is looking forward to from this visit? Yes, it's courtesy calls, but it's so much more than that as well, Pramod.
5: So there is, Akita, just like you mentioned, this is like, you know, this is actually a kind of history that is being made in Delhi and Tamil Nadu, because since 1967, it has been only the Dravidian parties who have been actually the chief ministers and ruling the state of Tamil Nadu. But right now, a new party, Tamil Nadu Vichy Kadagam, has emerged. It has become, you know, formed the government. And now the chief minister, Vijay, who's also a superstar, has gone to Tamil Nadu House in Delhi. He was welcomed by the officials over there. The important thing, Akita, even before the chief minister could go over there, the additional chief secretary and various other chief secretaries were present over there. Because very clearly, a lot of things need to be handled over there, because this is a new regime, new government that's been formed. And the important aspects about the Samagra Shiksha Abhiyan, the fisherman issue, you know, also like most importantly now, the Kaveri issue, all things have to be handled and taken care of. And this actually would be made into a short brief with the Prime Minister, the Financial Minister, Finance Minister, and various other people. So that's the reason Chief Minister Vijay wants to make it very clear that this meeting would be of utmost importance. Except there is also another meeting that is also expected. That is the political meeting when you like all the election partners. That is actually a sign for the later part.
0: Yeah, so two important headline meets that will take place. You know, at this point, we've got those images of Chief Minister Vijay at the Tamil Nadu Bhavan, which is a state house that every state essentially has in the national capital. The Tamil Nadu Bhavan in Delhi has been all decked up, ready for Chief Minister Vijay. Like I said, he's suited up. What's the temperature, Pramod, in Chennai? Isn't there a heat wave in Chennai?
5: Well, actually, Akshita, it's 45 degrees that we are, I know, we've been advised not to go out for today and tomorrow. But, you know, Chennai, we are used to it.
0: Very, so, like, very brave of it, right? Your chief minister then. Very brave of your chief minister, Pramod, to turn up in Delhi at 45 degrees in a heat wave, wearing a suit. He's sticking to his uniform very, very clearly. And this is going to be his CM look wherever he goes, irrespective of the weather. So I must say, extremely brave of him. I wouldn't be able to do it. Even in Bengaluru, I'm sweating it out right now. But at 45 degrees, he's there in a black suit at the Tamil Nadu Bhavan, all smiles, clearly ready for the challenge ahead of ensuring that meeting with the Prime Minister is a success. But Pramod, just quickly, if you can run us through the schedule for today.
5: But one thing is very certain, because like, today was one of the main events called Singapore was supposed to be, you know, initiated in the state of Tamil Nadu. We've been told, but it's been postponed. So like, very clearly, Tamil Nadu government, the Chief Minister, has given utmost importance to this meeting with the Prime Minister, actually. Because imagine, Singapore was one of the, you know, flagship schemes of the TVK government, but that itself has been postponed, is what government sources tell us, all because of this particular meeting. So only after 2 days have to be initiated. So this itself gives the amount of weightage and the importance of Tamil Nadu TVK government. government is actually giving and those initial schedules. Very clearly, multiple things are going to be discussed. The most important aspect is about making a cordial relationship between the union government and the Tamil Nadu government. But however, there are certain stances that the TVK is taking the same way as DMK and AIDMK that when it comes to the two language policy, and multiple issues there that needs to be resolved. And now we have the Meghadatu issue, which is going to blow up very bigly, very huge, because Congress government in Karnataka wants the construction over there. Here, they are not going to back, and they will only back the chief minister. So definitely, there are going to be a lot of political developments in the coming days as well. But before that, the chief minister wants to make sure that he meets the prime minister and a kind of establishment occurs between the Delhi and Tamil Nadu. Asita.
0: Okay, we're going to keep tracking all the updates as we've just shown you first pictures of Vijay in Delhi at the Tamil Nadu Bhavan, guard of honor. He's all smiles, wearing his glasses. He's going to be meeting the Prime Minister shortly. And those pictures, we promise, we will air first on India Today. Thanks very much, Pramod. I'm going to continue coming back to you as and when we get an update from Chennai or Delhi, where Chief Minister Vijay currently is. But I'm switching back across to where I am, to Bengaluru, to Karnataka, to get you all the latest updates on what's really playing out here. A news break that's coming in from the DK camp now. Let's cut across. DK supporters have begun their celebrations. What we've seen so far is essentially DK's members' camp being very quiet, you know, waiting it out, seeing what will happen. And it looks like there is some sort of directive from DK Shivakumar saying to the top, don't say anything just yet. Wait till it is official because of all that's happening and the twists and turns with Siddaramaiah. But for the first time, you're seeing now celebrations. This is in Bangalore South, where you see slogans being raised in favor of DK Shivakumar, supporters celebrating with firecrackers, distributing sweets. And so you get a sense essentially of what's happening. Let's cut across to more breaking news coming in, and this is a big one. So the big breaking news that's coming in is that Siddaramaiah will be handing over his resignation papers tomorrow at 11 a.m. That's the confirmation we have for you here on India Today. We've got a time. Tomorrow, Siddaramaiah will be resigning. It's confirmed. No more question marks on that. Siddaramaiah will step down as Chief Minister at 11 a.m. is when he will meet with the Governor, Thavarchand Gehlot, and hand over his resignation papers. So no hiccups on that front. What the High Command wants, they get. He will be stepping down as Chief Minister. And the confirmation first here on India Today that 11 a.m. tomorrow morning is when the Karnataka Chief Minister will be visiting the Raj Bhavan, very close to where I am right now. And he will be submitting his resignation, therefore paving the way for DK Sarkara in Karnataka. Let me bring in Rahul Gautam for more details on this. Rahul, get us more of what you're picking up. Has the communication gone across from Siddaramaiah to the High Command that he is abiding what they wanted and he is going to be resigning?
6: Well, sources confirming to us that tomorrow at around 11 a.m., Siddaramaiah will be stepping down. He'll be handing over his resignation and, in fact, we all know that how yesterday he was conveyed by the top leadership that he needs to step down and a new chief minister would be appointed by the Congress party, and therefore we all know that how he has also already called a breakfast meeting of you know, of all the cabinet ministers. So therefore you, in a way you can say that it is going to be a farewell moment for Siddaramaiah, and post that he'll be resigning. I can also tell our viewers that time has been sought from governor's office. However, time the confirmation is yet to come, but around 11 a.m. We can say that Siddaramaiah will be resigning, and obviously it's a massive development as far as Karnataka is concerned, because in a way it is going to be an end of an era in Karnataka politics, and therefore within a couple of days we'll be seeing the new government formation and the new cabinet coming in. But clearly tomorrow is going to be a big day for Siddaramaiah and Karnataka politics as well.
0: Okay, so tomorrow is the resignation. And I'll just bring in our bureau as well. Our Karnataka bureau, Nagarjun, is with us. So, this Naga, you know, the information that's coming in is that Siddaramaiah is set to hand over his resignation tomorrow. And the time is something, of course, that we'll have to wait for the Raj Bhavan, the Lok Bhavan, to also confirm right now. Because we understand an official appointment time is yet to be fixed. But it will be tomorrow, yes?
3: It will be tomorrow, Akshita, but the communication between Chief Minister and Raj Bhavan has not happened yet. The Chief Minister will meet the Cabinet Ministers yet, and most likely this evening he's going to pick his phone and then call the Lok Bhavan and seek a time for tomorrow. Usually the appointments for Lok Bhavan gets fixed much before. Like today, the first of the day, when CM wanted to speak to Lok Bhavan, also he could not get through to the phone because the governor was busy in an event and a meeting as well. And that's the reason why there's no official communication. CMO has not confirmed the timing yet. Neither has Lok Bhavan given the time yet. So, but it will be tomorrow. The discrepancy is about what time would the Chief Minister go, because he will have to meet the Cabinet members. There's no set time that the breakfast meeting would end. So 9 o'clock is when ideally it should start, 9, 9:30. So if 11 o'clock is the time, would it end in 1 hour and then just go to Raj Bhavan? That's the big question. But both CMO and the Lok Bhavan sources have said that it will be tomorrow, but an official stamp on the time has not been put yet.
0: Okay, can I just say that this is a sense of deja vu. Just weeks ago, I was in Chennai where we were camped outside the Lok Bhavan wondering when will the appointment be given, when will Vijay meet with the governor. Of course, completely different circumstances, where there was a question of whether he has the numbers to become the chief minister. Here it's a question of schedule, accommodations, and for Siddaramaiah to resign as chief minister. But it is a sense of deja vu that's just hit me, where we're wondering whether the appointment will come through, what will the schedule be like, will the governor give his nod. All of that is pending right now in Bengaluru. But I'll bring in Rahul Gautam once again on this. Rahul, what is the High Command thinking right now? You know, they do not want Siddaramaiah to feel neglected, to feel upset or irked with the High Command in any way. So if he doesn't agree to a Rajya Sabha seat, what's the plan B here, Rahul?
6: Well, you know, as far as sources are concerned, they are telling us that so far, Siddaramaiah is not on to a Rajya Sabha seat. And all know that if he's not going to the upper house and only going to stay as an MLA, then it will reflect very badly on the part of Congress party that such a senior leader from the post of Chief Minister is now completing his tenure like only in an ordinary MLA. So therefore, party would have to say for Rajya Sabha seat so that he can come here to the national capital. But one thing is very important here that explicitly it has not been conveyed to D.K. Shivakumar also that he's going to become the chief minister, and therefore he's keeping mum. He's only monitoring the situation. When Siddaramaiah goes, obviously it will create a sort of a vacuum in Karnataka.
0: Sagai, the objection really of Siddaramaiah seems to be that he doesn't want to leave Karnataka. We've seen this before. We've seen several other such regional leaders, and I'm not just referring to Karnataka, but otherwise as well, saying, no, look, our heart is in this state. We're not going to move out. Is that essentially the problem that Siddaramaiah has? He doesn't want a Delhi role. He wants to be focused on Karnataka. And then there's obviously nothing bigger than being the chief minister.
2: Absolutely, and we heard what Nagarjun was saying, that he had contested a couple of Lok Sabha elections and he lost, but he is happy that he has not won that election and stayed back in Karnataka. And he always said that his heart beats for Karnataka and he doesn't want to go to national politics. And remember, he served as an opposition party leader, deputy chief minister, chief minister of Karnataka, chairman of coordination committee during the alliance government of JDS and Congress, and again opposition party leader, and then again chief minister. So he has enjoyed all the power. He was a chief minister, he was an opposition party leader. So the Congress has given everything to him. Probably he doesn't have any kind of complaint against the Congress party. So the only thing is that he doesn't want to leave, and politicians never retire, Akshita. He has said in 2013 when I covered the election, saying that that will be his last election. When the results were out at his house in Varuna, he said that that will be his last election, and after that he is not going to contest election. Again, he contested election in 2018, and again after 20, in again he contested election in 2018. 2023. In all these elections, much before the election could start, he say that this will be my last election. But politicians never retire. Even now, in one of the regional channels, few months back, he said that he want to contest elections. He want to help Congress to get more seats, and he feels that he is the best person for Congress to get more numbers of seats in the state of Karnataka. But age doesn't support him. He's close to 80 now, and definitely Congress is looking forward for an alternative of Siddaramaiah.
0: No, so politicians never retire, neither do journalists, Sagar. But also at the same time, you know, if Siddaramaiah doesn't agree to a Delhi role, is that effectively political retirement? Is that the only option really that's left? We've spoken essentially of what Siddaramaiah is going to do. What about D.K. Shivkumar? And I'll bring in Apoorva Jayachandran on this. Apoorva, interestingly, you know, D.K. Shivkumar is very, very quiet. Watching from the sidelines, what's really happening in Bengaluru? Watching from the sidelines, what's happening in Delhi? Even his supporters have been very mute. No celebrations, no declarations that D.K. Shivkumar is the next chief minister.
1: Well, that's right, Akshita. In fact, if you do see, celebrations have already started here in parts of Bengaluru and Karnataka. You know, even as the name of D.K. Shivkumar being announced as the next chief minister of Karnataka is yet to be, you know, announced. But let's see the kind of meetings that are taking place in Delhi. We've seen on, you know, from Camp Siddaramaiah, from Camp D.K. Shivkumar as well. In fact, this saga of who is going to be the, you know, chief minister of Karnataka has been going on for almost over the last, you know, 2.5 to 3 years, ever since the government had formed in Karnataka. And we've seen this up and down of games where once D.K. Shivkumar goes to Delhi, then it's followed by Siddaramaiah's followers and vice versa as well. And now what essentially D.K. Shivkumar is doing is he is going to sit back and wait. He's going to wait until when Siddaramaiah takes the right decision and he says, yes, I am ready to step down, and then, you know, he goes and meets the governor and all of those due process gets done with. Then D.K. Shivkumar will enter, you know, right back on the ground, and he will go ahead and he will see what will be the next step of works that will take place as well. Incidentally, there has been a breakfast that has been scheduled between Siddaramaiah and D.K. Shivkumar tomorrow at Siddaramaiah's house. So we will also see, you know, yet again a breakfast meet there. Most likely there is going to be, you know, the delicacies from Karnataka, be it idli, vada,
0: uppittu. I remember a couple of months ago when I was here in Bengaluru, when the Game of Thrones had reached its peak, you had a breakfast meeting, but that was very different because Siddaramaiah and D.K. Shivkumar said we're together, no change in chief minister. We're going to continue tracking what's happening very closely in Karnataka, but I'm quickly cutting across now to Sudhanshu Trivedi speaking currently on the SIR Supreme Court verdict. Let's cut across live to the press conference.
7: To instigate anarchy in the country and getting no response, so that was a moral defeat. Now on the floor of the Supreme Court, there is a complete rejection by Supreme Court on their plea on SIR. Now this can be termed as the constitutional defeat. So I can say that after this judgment of Supreme Court, the complete defeat of opposition, Congress party in particular, and Mr. Rahul Gandhi in particular, has been summarized as PCM, political, constitutional and moral defeat. सबसे पहले हम संवैधानिक दृष्टि से कहेंगे तो बहुत स्पष्ट रूप से न्यायालय ने यह कहा है कि SIR exercise is not in conflict with the Representation of People's Act and 1960 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
8: And that's the BJP hailing the top court's decision on SIR. We'll continue to get you excerpts of that briefing. For the moment, a very short commercial break. We'll be back on the other side with the very latest. Do stay tuned to India.
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0: 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The world comes together at Sharda. Where are you?
1: Hello and welcome. Good afternoon. You're joining us on the special edition of Lunch Break on India Today. I'm Akshita Nandagopal. Over the next 1 hour, I'm going to be getting you all the latest updates that's coming in from Karnataka. I'm joining you live from Bengaluru, right outside the official Chief Minister residence. This is where Siddaramaiah is currently. And the big question that's being asked is what happens in the next 24 hours. Siddaramaiah has agreed to resign but hasn't agreed to the compromise formula that the High Command has come up with. And so the stalemate over that issue continues. DK Shivkumar is in Delhi, very bummed right now, waiting on the sidelines, watching quietly to see what really plays out. But every twist and turn, we've got you covered here on India Today. I will highlight that in the course of this coverage, we're also keeping a keen eye on Chief Minister Vijay's visit to Delhi. So two stories that we will get you every update on. We begin with the headlines. Siddaramaiah set to resign tomorrow as Karnataka Chief Minister at 11 a.m. after breakfast meet with Cabinet Minister Siddaramaiah to meet Governor and quit as Karnataka Chief Minister. Stage therefore set for Shivkumar as CM. Vijay arrives in Delhi for meet with Prime Minister Modi, followed by meets with Home Minister Amit Shah and Finance Minister Nirmala Sitharaman. Vijay may raise Tamil Nadu's financial concerns to assert Tamil Nadu's right over Kaveri waters. Big win for poll panel in top court. Supreme Court satisfied on SIR's proportionality, says SIR process was legally tenable. Supreme Court observes SIR won't confer or deny citizenship, says refer those deleted to the Home Ministry. Looted in his own country once again after Shabrimala, now loot at Padmanabhaswamy temple. Gold bars, gold coins by devotees allegedly missing. 78 grams of temple gold vanish over months. Deity's diamond studded tilak also missing for 6 months now. And fuel cost forces Air India to trim flights. Air India cuts down on domestic flights after international flights. Now domestic schedule also hit. Flight schedule for July and August cut down.

0: 6 PM. Just about 2 hours from now is when Chief Minister Vijay will be meeting with Prime Minister Modi. Also on the agenda today is a meeting with Home Minister Amit Shah. That's taking place at about 6:30 this evening. Later in the evening is what we hear. But 4 PM is when that much anticipated meeting between Chief Minister Vijay and Prime Minister Modi will take place. Let me bring in Piyush Mishra, who's joining us from Delhi with more details on this first meeting, Piyush, between Chief Minister Vijay and Prime Minister Modi. 12 years ago, yes, they met. Circumstances very different. Now, Vijay is the Chief Minister. At that point, even Modi wasn't the Prime Minister. So, a whole lot has changed since 2014. But take us through what you're picking up on the schedule today, on what's on the itinerary for Chief Minister Vijay in Delhi.
1: Well, absolutely, Akshita, like you rightly mentioned that, yes, there's a whole lot of change in the profile of both the leaders. Vijay is now Chief Minister of Tamil Nadu. Narendra Modi is the Prime Minister of country. And today, Vijay, in the capacity of Chief Minister of Tamil Nadu, is going to meet PM Narendra Modi at around 4 PM today. In few hours from now, this meeting is going to take place at the 7 Lok Kalyan Marg. After this meeting, what we are told is that Vijay will hold a meeting with Home Minister Amit Shah, and then later on in the evening, he is likely to meet with Finance Minister Nirmala Sitharaman. So this is the first meeting between the both leaders. Vijay is meeting after taking oath as the Chief Minister of Tamil Nadu, and it is a customary thing. Every time, whenever there is a new Chief Minister in the office, he ensures that he meets with PM Narendra Modi. This happens because of the kind of relations that are there between center and state, and obviously state needs a lot of support from the center to for the progress, for the developmental projects in the state. So yes, Vijay would have a lot of things in his mind for the development of state, and that's why he is coming here to meet PM Narendra Modi. And in this first meeting,
0: biggest focus right now, Piyush, let's be clear, is while this is a courtesy call, the biggest issue that Chief Minister Vijay will raise with the Prime Minister is Mekedatu. I'm here in Bengaluru, and while yes, you're seeing a lot of political tension, etc., there is a big, big focus on Mekedatu in Karnataka as well. And so there's been a lot of political back and forth between Karnataka and Tamil Nadu over this. Chief Minister Vijay has already written to Prime Minister Modi on this, highlighting why the building of the Mekedatu dam is detrimental to the farmers of Tamil Nadu. Now when he meets with the Prime Minister, we understand that that's on the list of, and that's topping the list on his agenda right now. In that meeting with Prime Minister Modi, he will raise Mekedatu, seek the central government's intervention. The question is, can the centre really intervene, considering this is a matter that's playing out in the courts? But this is a big test, let's be very clear, for Vijay as well, to kind of prove himself in what's one of the biggest legal and challenges that he's facing right now. Pramod Madhav is also joining us live. Pramod, what really is going to be the expectation of the Tamil Nadu government from this meet, and also how is the opposition viewing it? It's coming at a very crucial time when you're already seeing a centre versus state showdown over NEET, where you've seen Vijay already speaking out over a number of issues against the central government, and then, like I said, the spotlight is on Mekedatu. So the opposition is going to be watching like a hawk, Pramod, to see what really are the takeaways of this visit.
2: One thing I can clearly say is that Chief Minister Vijay is a little bit lucky today, as what is happening right now in the state of Tamil Nadu, there is apparently an issue within AIADMK. And as we have discussed it earlier, right now, EPS has consolidated. So AIADMK is completely not going to discuss on this matter until at least for tonight itself, because they have their own issues to take care of. DMK, on the other hand, is very clearly watching what's going to happen. And we've been told that the Chief Minister will have some time to speak with the Prime Minister, post which a kind of a letter would be given to the Prime Minister where all these things will be addressed. The important aspect here is that, like Akshita, even now, the opposition especially is questioning about how come Chief Minister Vijay has to write to the Prime Minister when the issue is between Tamil Nadu and Karnataka, and Congress is a part of the TVK government. That is also being highlighted very clearly. So whatever the outcome is going to be, definitely the opposition is going to jump on Congress, asking how come your ministers are over here, but you're not able to resolve the issue in the favor of Tamil Nadu and Karnataka, etc.
0: Okay, so those are, in fact, some of the big talking points that will emerge from that meeting. Again, I will highlight that 4 p.m. is when the meeting will take place between Chief Minister Vijay and Prime Minister Modi. Right after that, in the evening, at about 6-ish, is when there'll be a meeting between Chief Minister Vijay and Home Minister Amit Shah. We're also hearing that Finance Minister Nirmala

0: Sitaraman also could be meeting with Chief Minister Vijay. As we get you all the latest updates, I want to cut now to what's happening in Karnataka. I'm standing right now outside the Chief Minister's residence, where there seems to be a lot of activity as well, as leaders are making their way out right now. There are leaders who are streaming in, supporters who are also trying to meet with the Karnataka Chief Minister. But let's get you a breaking update that's coming in. Tomorrow morning at 11 a.m. is when we are hearing Siddaramaiah will hand over his resignation to the governor, to Governor Thavarchand Gehlot. He will be visiting the Lok Bhavan tomorrow morning. And this is a news break that we're getting you first here on India Today, that 11 a.m. tomorrow is when Siddaramaiah will officially be stepping down as the Chief Minister of Karnataka. So the decks are cleared, essentially, for D.K. Shivkumar to become the next Chief Minister of the state. But things are moving fast at a time, and the High Command is yet to figure out exactly what the deal is going to be with Siddaramaiah. He hasn't agreed to a Rajya Sabha seat. He hasn't agreed to moving to Delhi. And so there are questions right now on exactly what will happen. Let me take this across to Apurva Jayachandran. She's joining us live from the Vidhan Sauda right now. Apurva, 11 a.m. is when we're hearing that Siddaramaiah will be handing over his resignation. How will things move going beyond that, Apurva? Because at this point, there's still a question mark on what the deal with the High Command looks like, because Siddaramaiah is not okay with the Rajya Sabha seat. Despite that, will he be handing over his resignation, or is that going to be, you know, waiting and contingent to what the deal is?
1: Well, in fact, Akshita, just a couple of hours back at Vidhan Sabha stairs, where we are currently at Siddaramaiah, the Karnataka Chief Minister, when he was, you know, speaking to reporters there, this was the same question that they had asked, which is that, are you going to, you know, what is going to be the political scenario next? What is the change? Are you stepping down? To which Siddaramaiah had given just one answer. He said, we will see tomorrow. We will talk about this tomorrow. Nothing else that he had said regarding this political change here in Karnataka. And I believe that's what we should also look by, given that there hasn't been any official timing that has been given, wherein either the Karnataka Chief Minister Siddaramaiah has gone ahead and called the Raj Bhavan saying he wants to, you know, come at this particular time and meet the governor and hand in his resignation, nor has, you know, the Lok Bhavan there, has gone ahead and said that this is a tentative time likely that he will go on. But sources do tell us that, yes, there is a meeting that is scheduled between the governor and, you know, Siddaramaiah tomorrow. But is it going to be 11 a.m. or is it likely to be delayed? All of these things we will, you know, get to know tomorrow. Because remember, there is also an all-important breakfast that is scheduled to take place between Siddaramaiah and D.K. Shivkumar. Remember, D.K. Shivkumar is also currently in Delhi right now. Talks that are going on between D.K. Shivkumar and his supporters, his followers, those who have backed him for all these years, for him to be the chief ministerial candidate. And now you have Siddaramaiah back at base, back at Bengaluru right now, you know, where his supporters, the ministers who have stood by him from time, you know, immemorial, they have come out, they have come seeking his support and seeking his guidance as to what next step that Siddaramaiah will have to plan. A Rajya Sabha seat that the High Command has offered to him, that he has, you know, comfortably turned down, saying, no, I want to be a part of the state politics. I want to be here for my state and look into the state interest from my home.
0: But then the question that will come up, Apurva, is if state politics, he's been the chief minister, he's resigning as chief minister, there's no bigger position than that. So then how do you accommodate a veteran leader like Siddaramaiah in state politics? It will effectively be, let's make it very clear, political retirement if he wants to stick to the state. He has to look beyond if he wants to be politically relevant. And that's why the Congress High Command has offered him a place in Delhi, in the Rajya Sabha, and much beyond. Let's be very clear that the offer isn't just restricted to a Rajya Sabha seat. They've also offered his son, Yatindra Siddaramaiah, a position in the cabinet. They've said Siddaramaiah will still have a say in what happens in the Karnataka Congress. But he's shot all of that down, just because he's very clear he doesn't want a Rajya Sabha seat. So there is some time in which they can go ahead and convince, you know, Siddaramaiah, which is why KC Venugopal Randeep Surjewala will be here, tasked with that responsibility of meeting with Siddaramaiah and attempting to convince him. So it'll be interesting to see whether that actually happens. D.K. Shivkumar, in the meanwhile, is in wait-and-watch mode. He's currently in Delhi. He's not come back to Bengaluru yet. We're hearing that tomorrow early morning, at about 5 in the morning, is when he's taking a flight to come to Bengaluru. Why so early? Because like Apurva pointed out, there's a breakfast meet that happens tomorrow at Siddaramaiah's residence. It's essentially considered to be the last breakfast cabinet meet before he goes across and hands over his papers and resigns as Chief Minister at the Lok Bhavan at 11 a.m. tomorrow morning. So lots that's expected in the next 24 hours. Let me run you through essentially essentially what's happened. Siddaramaiah today was also asked about what happened in Delhi in those meetings yesterday. He said he will speak about it tomorrow. There was speculation that there will be a press conference today, but it looks like he said, I'm going to wait and watch. I'm going to see what the High Command comes across to me with and then take a call. And because he's undecided on really the compromise formula right now, even if he holds a press conference, those questions will go completely unanswered of whether he's okay with the Rajya Sabha seat or not. But considering the breakfast meeting that will take place, Siddaramaiah will be communicating to his cabinet that he's chosen to resign. Siddaramaiah, in the final act before exiting office, is likely to clear the caste census survey report. And then this report will be submitted to the government after receiving the commission's final nod. And so this is being seen as an OBC chief minister's final backward class outreach, and therefore leaving behind that strong social justice legacy. That's what he'll be looking at. It's the OBC card that the Congress is trying to ensure they don't lose as a result of making him step down as the chief minister. Let's get you all the reactions that are coming in right now on what's happened so far in Karnataka.
2: Our General Secretary ACC, who is in charge of Karnataka, Shri Randeep Surjewala ji, is coming, and he will, whatever he says, that we'll all follow, because he represents the High Command.
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6: This is all speculation, not at no information. Yesterday, the Venugopal is told that only we have discussed with the Rajya Sabha and the Vidhan Parishad seats, only he conveyed to the press. I am not going beyond that. If the Chief Minister called tomorrow morning, let me know what was the outcome, and he was there, decisions. He was also there. He is a disciplined person. I hope we will know tomorrow only. Till that time, I cannot comment anything. I am the person who is abide by the High Command decision.
7: What we are picking up is that Rahul Gandhi has told Chief Minister that the party has immense respect towards Siddaramaiah and they acknowledge his strength as an OBC leader. They also are of an opinion that why doesn't he come to Delhi and give his expertise in Rajya Sabha or the party at the central level? How do you see this?
8: See, I don't want to get into any speculative discussion on what transpired between them, because I am not aware of it, or nor I'm in confidence of those discussions. So only thing I would say is Siddaramaiah ji is the tallest leader in Karnataka, one of the most popular or I can say the most popular leader in Karnataka today, and he's been chief minister for now almost 8 years, and he's had a fantastic innings, and I think there's nobody in the state, I think especially in the Congress, who's got any issue with Mr. Siddaramaiah, and we all love him and respect him. But like we always said earlier, including Mr. Siddaramaiah, he's always very clearly said that whatever the party high command decides, I will go by that.
0: I can't hear you. Why are you so... Get you all the details that are coming in right now. Let's also give you a sense of how the BJP now is questioning the Congress. They are watching what's happening. This has been handed over to them in a platter because for months they've been saying that governance has been crippled as a result of this non-stop back and forth, who will be chief minister. It's all ending now, but here's how the BJP is reacting. They're suggesting that there's going to be early elections in Karnataka.
9: ನೋಡ್ರಿ ನಾನು ಶಾಸಕನಾಗಿ ರಾಜ್ಯದ ಭಾರತೀಯ ಜನತಾ ಪಾರ್ಟಿ ಅಧ್ಯಕ್ಷನಿಗೆ ಒಂದು ಮಾತನ್ನ ಹೇಳ್ತಾನೆ. ಇವತ್ತು ಸಿದ್ದರಾಮಯ್ಯನ ರಾಜೀನಾಮೆ ಕೊಟ್ಟು ಯಾರೇ ಮುಖ್ಯಮಂತ್ರಿ ಆದರೂ ಕೂಡ ಅದು ತಾತ್ಕಾಲಿಕ. ಅವಧಿ ಪೂರ್ವ ಚುನಾವಣೆ ಕರ್ನಾಟಕ ರಾಜ್ಯದಲ್ಲಿ 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
2: 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For Congress, power is a like a pawn where they can trade. So they have traded this from the day one, and the problem started in the roots of that. And every day there was a discussion. Some MLA, some office bearer, some. So it continued, and ultimately it culminated into the resignation of Sidramaya. It was coming. And Sidramaya also knew that it was coming.
7: Even you saw it coming, sir?
2: Yeah, I saw it coming. But however, Sidramaya always had such a confidence. But he is total relying on Rahul Gandhi. And that confidence was because of the Rahul Gandhi. And there he misjudged the Rahul Gandhi. And that's why...
0: Okay, let's get you a news break now that's coming in right now. The Congress CLP meeting will take place in all likelihood on Friday. If I were to explain that, what does that mean? Sidramaya is resigning tomorrow. So you're getting a very clear structured timeline right now. Sidramaya resigns tomorrow. The day after, on Friday, the CLP, the Legislative Party meet, is held. That means that DK Shivakumar will officially be named as the Legislative Party leader, which therefore paves the way for him to become the next Chief Minister of Karnataka. So on Friday, in all likelihood, is when all of the MLAs were spread across Karnataka will come together in Bengaluru. The CLP meeting will happen, and then DK Shivakumar will be declared as the Legislative Party leader, in which case, and there's no doubt about it, DKS will want to kick off the DK Sarkara era as soon as he can. And so if by Friday he is named as the Legislative Party leader, in all likelihood by the weekend, you could see the swearing-in ceremony taking place at the Lok Bhavan of DK Shivakumar as Chief Minister of Karnataka. This is the big update that's coming in. The CLP meeting is likely to happen on Friday. It gives us a very structured timeline of what could happen, therefore, in the next few days. So far, Apurva, looking at the information that's coming in, this seems to be a seamless, smooth transition of power. A few tantrums, yes, by Sidramaya, where he seems to be suggesting that he wants more than what's being offered and doesn't want Delhi, wants to be in Karnataka. But beyond that, everything seems to be going as per schedule. Tomorrow he resigns, day after is the CLP meeting, in which case DK Shivakumar will want to be sworn in as Chief Minister ASAP.
1: Well, in fact, Akshita, you know, like you rightly mentioned, there are a few glitches on the side from Sidramaya because, you know, what is going to be the next step for him to be politically relevant, not only in Karnataka, but also at Delhi? Because remember, Delhi wants Sidramaya to take on bigger responsibilities. That's what, you know, sources are telling us. And that's what Sidramaya has also pushed towards, which is that, yes, he is a leader who's a profound leader in Karnataka, tallest leader in Karnataka, in fact, and for him to go ahead and get a bigger role. So should Sidramaya go ahead and submit his his designation to the governor tomorrow. Then D.K. Shivkumar, who is arriving in Karnataka tomorrow, in Bengaluru tomorrow early morning, you know, things will go smoothly. D.K. Shivkumar will come down, the CLP meeting will take place where all the MLAs, all the leaders from the Congress here in Karnataka will go ahead and give their unanimous decision. Now, yet again, unanimous decision, why I'm saying is that this has been a long pending demand there, be it for, you know, D.K. Shivkumar to, you know, honour the 2.5 years of promise that has been given between both of them, either Siddaramaiah or D.K. Shivkumar. They had to keep their word, and that's what this government had been all about ever since the inception, ever since Siddaramaiah had been sworn in as Chief Minister of Karnataka. It was always 2.5 years Siddaramaiah, 2.5 years D.K. Shivkumar, and the six months plus that Siddaramaiah has been in governance right now, you know, now D.K. Shivkumar is awaiting, and it's only going to be...
10: No, and that's also because, you know, what the Congress High Command wanted to do is they wanted to respect Siddaramaiah's legacy. He has completed and been the longest serving chief minister, breaking Devraj Arasu's record. He presented the budget, so he's been given all of the dues essentially by the Congress High Command out of sheer respect for him, for his legacy. And so there's no question of any disrespect of cutting short his tenure, any of that. They've been extremely respectful of the fact that here's a senior veteran leader who deserves his time in the sun, and that's what they've done essentially. Many would say that the Congress High Command, the way they've handled this crisis, which was a mess, has been so far, I'm not going to jinx it for them, so far has been very well executed. That you've had no hiccups, no factionalisms, no drama whatsoever. It seems to be going as per plan. They handled it in Kerala. They've taken a decision in Tamil Nadu of dumping the DMK and going with the TVK. And now in Karnataka, they've gone ahead and decided that D.K. Shivkumar is the next chief minister. It's interesting to see how the Congress now is moving forward with a very different kind of functioning than before, where they seem to be cracking down and saying, look, if you want to do something, we're going to do it right now. We'll discuss that much more. Thanks very much, Apurva, for joining us here on India Today. We're going to continue getting you all the updates from where I am in Bengaluru, in Karnataka, getting you all the political updates here, but also we keep a firm eye on what's happening in Delhi, where Chief Minister Vijay will be meeting with Prime Minister Modi just a few hours from now at 4 p.m. So stay tuned to us here on India Today. We'll get you all of those updates. Zakshita Nandagopal signing off from Bengaluru.
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Hello and welcome. Good afternoon. You're joining us live here on India Today for our rolling coverage of the political twists and turns in Karnataka. I'm Akshita Anandagopal. And let's begin this broadcast with big breaking news coming in. Even as Siddaramaiah is set to resign tomorrow at 11 a.m., where he will be handing over his resignation at the Lok Bhavan to Governor Thavarchand Gehlot, here's what we're picking up. There's considerable pressure right now on the Congress High Command. And it's all about the caste games. Why am I saying that? Because considering that Siddaramaiah is an OBC face from the Kuruba community and a Hindu leader, this has been the biggest challenge for the Congress High Command. And so now already you've got members of the Kuruba community speaking out, saying they're upset over the fact that Siddaramaiah has been asked to resign. And they're saying even if he steps down, the person who replaces, the leader who replaces Siddaramaiah should be from the Ahinda community, not a Vokkaliga, as D.K. Shivkumar is. And so already you're seeing essentially the caste arithmetic of the Congress kind of getting messed up here. Siddaramaiah, who's always been the voice of the Ahindas, which is the minorities, the OBCs and the Dalits, which all together in Karnataka represent about 55% of the population. So they're hugely important and significant for any political party. If in any way Siddaramaiah resigning as chief minister is seen as a slight, is seen as an insult to him and his legacy, that will turn the entire community against the Congress, which is why they're treading very carefully. And now you're hearing these warnings also coming from the Kuruba community. Leaders suggesting that if you're replacing Siddaramaiah, which by itself is unacceptable to them, they're saying replace him with an Ahinda leader, which hasn't happened. They are saying that that's what is their big grouse right now. Many of them have met with Chief Minister Siddaramaiah also at his residence. They've come out and they've said, we've expressed our displeasure very, very clearly that he's been asked to step down as Chief Minister.

0: meet with leader of Kurba Association, Mr. Ramchandrappa. Thank you so much for talking to India Today, sir. Sir, ivaga high command avarge instructions kottidare resignation madbeku anta idr bagge neevu enu helbeku
1: adu innu gondaladide nenne press meet maadi high command general secretary galu ibbaru helidare yavade speculation ge illi avakasha illa naavu meeting maadi decide madiddena antandre rajya sabha 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
2: 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He's been working for our community for the last many decades in Karnataka.
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0: ಹಲೋ,
2: we are only saying that someone from the community should be made the chief minister next. So this is the message that's coming from the Kurba community, very upset, understandably so, that their leader, the face of their community for the last many decades, who's been chief minister, will now be stepping down. And the one demand they're pushing forth is, they're saying, make someone from the Ahinda community the next chief minister as well. Let me bring in Sagar Raj and Nangarjun Dwarkanath for more on this. Sagar, to you first, on the conversation that you had with that Kurba community leader. You know, this is the biggest fear of the Congress, that if in any way Siddaramaiah seems like he's been sidelined, he's been neglected, or he's not been given a fair deal, you'll have the Ahinda community up in arms, no longer with the Congress.
0: That is the only fear that the Congress has, and that is the reason they want a smooth transition from the state of Karnataka. And if you notice, even yesterday when Rahul Gandhi was talking to Siddaramaiah, he wanted to make it clear that he is still our tallest leader. He's a champion of backward class community, and he is a social engineer when it comes to Ahinda movement in the state of Karnataka. So he said that you have to bring a similar kind of movement at national level. That is the reason you need to come to national level and do. And if at all, if there is any kind of controversial statement from Siddaramaiah, definitely it is going to hurt the vote bank of backward community. So far, he has not spoken about it. And time and again, he has reiterated stating that he will resign if Rahul Gandhi asked him to do so. The next minute, he will tender his resignation. So it is a Rahul Gandhi who has communicated to him. So we need to wait and watch what will be the outcome of it. So far, he has not spoken about it. There are multiple offers. As he spoke in the morning, as Nagarjun said, that there is a MLC seat which has been offered to, a cabinet berth which has been offered to his son, Yatindra Siddaramaiah. So there are a lot of offers which has been given to him to ensure that he is kept in good books and ensure that he doesn't damage the party in Karnataka or in national level.
2: Okay, so there's also another news break coming in, which will just flash on our screens, that there is a huddle that's currently underway. The chief minister's close aides, all MLAs who are right now here, the official residence where I am, are urging Siddaramaiah not to resign. They're asking him to reconsider, essentially telling him, dig in your heels, refuse the high command's decision. Say very clearly, I will not resign. So his close aides are continuing to push for Siddaramaiah to remain as chief minister. That's the big news break that's coming in right now, that there's a huddle as we speak at the chief minister's residence. Will there be another last minute twist where Siddaramaiah says, okay, I'm going to listen to my aides. I'm not going to step down till I feel that I'm getting a fair deal from the Congress High Command. Nagarjun Dwarkanath is joining us with more details on this. Naga, give us more on what you're picking up on the huddle that's underway at the Chief Minister's residence.
3: Natural, Akshita, that MLAs of the Chief Minister camp are urging Chief Minister to reconsider his decision and not to resign. But however, CM has been firm since day one that if Rahul Gandhi asks me to quit, I would quit. And the MLAs have no clue as to what transpired between Siddaramaiah and Rahul Gandhi in the AICC headquarter yesterday in the last afternoon. So they're trying to tell him that why can't you reconsider your decision? Maybe why don't you talk to Rahul Gandhi once again? Maybe Rahul Gandhi and Mallikarjun Kharge would reconsider their decision. Maybe it was just a decision that out of mind tried to make them understand the consequences of such a decision. So buy more time. These are the ideas that's being peddled to Siddaramaiah. And Siddaramaiah apparently has just been sitting mum, not reacting to any suggestions because Rahul Gandhi has told him to resign. So he wants to respect that as well while he's listening to his close associates and MLAs at his house as to what should be the next course of action. Tomorrow would be the resignation, but in the due course of time, the MLAs are feeling that maybe there might be a small chance that Rahul Gandhi and Mallikarjun Kharge would reconsider the decision.
2: No, but explain something to me right now, Naga. Why are we seeing the likes of KC Venugopal and Radhip Sarjewala also come to Bengaluru? Are they looking to kind of meet with Siddaramaiah, convince him about the Rajya Sabha seat, or is this overall to ensure that in the next few days there's a smooth transition of power?
3: It's a mix of all. Sarjewala is here because of a pre-scheduled meeting. Even before all this drama started, the unfolding started, there was a GBA meeting, that is the Greater Bangalore Authority election meeting that the Congress was taking up at KPCC office at 4 p.m. today. So he was anyway supposed to come for this meeting. So the only new development is that he's going to extend his stay. He was supposed to attend the meeting and then go back to Delhi, but he's going to remain in Bengaluru for tomorrow and his return journey is kept open. And KC Venugopal is likely to reach Bengaluru, is what we are told, for the smooth transition of power. Because if the CLP is called, he has to be there because the seniors might have a different opinion. They don't want to take any no for an answer in the CLP meeting. And that's why the number two of the party, if he himself comes down to the meeting, things should fall in place and there would be no one to be dissenting, at least openly, in front of KC Venugopal. They want to ensure that the transition is smooth and also want to hear all the voices that maybe few MLAs have some doubts about their future and what would be the next course of action in the Congress party. So they don't want to leave any stone unturned. That's why both these leaders would be here extending their stay also. Sarjewala, of course, is here today for the GBA meeting. But nevertheless, he's also here tomorrow for the main event, most likely the CLP that will happen on Friday.
2: Okay, so in all likelihood, the legislative party meet is on Friday. In which case, the timeline is very clear here. Tomorrow is the resignation after, of course, the last breakfast cabinet meet. You hear of the last supper here in Bengaluru, it inevitably becomes the last breakfast. But it's a breakfast cabinet meeting, then the resignation. The day after, on Friday, could be the legislative party meet. DK Shivkumar will not want to wait, Sagai. With all the drama and the long wait that we've seen for the last many months right now, he will want to ensure that nothing else can delay him being seated on the CM throne. So do you think that if the CLP meet happens on Friday, that it's a question of a matter of 24-48 hours of DK Shivkumar being sworn in?

0: ಸರ್
1: Sir, sir, what is the general sentiment amongst the senior leaders, sir? Would it be acceptable to senior leaders if the CM changes, sir?
2: I have said what I wanted to say. ಮುಖ್ಯಮಂತ್ರಿಗಳನ್ನ ನಾವು ಭೇಟಿಯಾಗೋದಕ್ಕೆ ಬಂದಿದ್ವಿ. ಪತ್ರಿಕೆಯಲ್ಲಿ ಇವತ್ತು ಮುಂಜಾನೆ ಬಂದಿರತಕ್ಕಂತ ಸುದ್ದಿ, ಎಲೆಕ್ಟ್ರಾನಿಕ್ ಮೀಡಿಯಾದಲ್ಲಿ ಬಂದಿರುವಂತಹ ಸುದ್ದಿ ಎಲ್ಲ ಹಿನ್ನೆಲೆ ಒಳಗೆ ಸಹಜವಾಗಿ ನಮಗೆ ಒಂದು ರೀತಿ ಕಳವಳ ಇರ್ತದೆ. ನಾವು ವ್ಯಕ್ತ ಮಾಡಿದ್ವಿ, ಮುಖ್ಯಮಂತ್ರಿಗಳು ಸೈಲೆಂಟ್ ಆಗಿದ್ದಾರೆ.
0: 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Who's confirmed right now that Chief Minister Siddaramaiah listened to all of them, that they expressed their concerns. And remember that H.K. Patil is someone who is a close aide of Siddaramaiah, so very clearly in the Siddaramaiah camp. He says that Siddaramaiah listened to her concerns but had nothing to say himself. The indication from that is that Siddaramaiah has made up his mind that he is going to resign come tomorrow and that the mantle will be handed over, that it will be D.K. Shivkumar who is the chief minister. But that is a reaction that's come in from one of Siddaramaiah's aides, from Law Minister H.K. Patil, who says that Siddaramaiah heard what we had to say. And most of these aides reportedly have conveyed to Siddaramaiah that he shouldn't be resigning, that he shouldn't step down. He, however, seems to have made up his mind, which is why tomorrow we're hearing in all likelihood he is going to be resigning. The only glitch is that at this point he is not okay with a Rajya Sabha seat, says, I don't want to move to Delhi, I'm very happy with Karnataka. So that's the only hiccup. But otherwise, despite what the aides are trying to convince Siddaramaiah, he has more or less made up his mind that he is going to resign because the high command has asked him to. I'll bring in Nagarjun once again on this. Naga, the question I was asking Sagai is about whether this then makes the timeline extremely clear, that tomorrow Siddaramaiah resigns, the day after that the legislative party meet happens, and there's no way D.K. Shivkumar is waiting, Naga. He's waited for months now for this moment. So the moment the legislative party meet happens, am I right in saying that 24, 48 hours, the swearing in will happen?
3: Well, that's the big question, because D.K. Shivkumar believes a lot in astrology. The astrologer will have to give in an exact date and the auspicious time for that. Of course, he's running out of time. He doesn't want to give more time to the party to decide or rethink their decision, and hence he would be going in for the swearing in ASAP. But still, the second opinion will be of the astrologer. We know Karnataka politicians and their love towards spirituality, devotion, astrology, and D.K. Shivkumar is no less. So he would be definitely consulting his astrologers. He has many, many such astrologers who give him suggestions about days, time and his work. And this time also, he might be consulting, and there would be a date soon. But what we are picking up from our sources is that once the CLP is done, in next 48 hours to 72 hours, they would be swearing in Karnataka. But many MLAs are still in Delhi, many MLAs are still in the constituency, and that's the reason why most likely it would happen on Friday evening, so that there's ample time for the MLAs or the legislators to reach Bengaluru and be a part of this legislator meet. All 140 will have to be there, and the observer would come down to Bengaluru and read out. Most likely the observer himself is K.C. Venugopal. He would read out that the party high command has chosen this person ABC, whoever it is the next chief minister or the party leader, floor leader. And the party MLAs also unanimously decide to support or back the decision of the high command. And then that letter officially will go with the signatures to the governor office of Lok Bhavan, and he would be invited for the swearing in or the oath taking ceremony. So over the next 4 days, it's crucial meet time for D.K. Shivkumar. His brother Suresh is returning back to Delhi this evening, is what we are told. So he's going to take an afternoon flight, land in Bengaluru, to ensure that he also gets his camp together in a huddle as to what should be the next course of action. Who should be his cabinet members? all his political appointments, they have to be chalked out also. And that's the reason why he's still in Delhi for one extra day, to ensure that, one, he thanks all the party high command who ensured that they had their own weightage in this decision, be it Priyanka Gandhi, KC Venugopal, okay, Rahul Gandhi, Mallikarjun Kharge. Second, he needs a good team to back this administration. He needs the social engineering within his cabinet also to have a regional balance and the caste balance. And that's big challenge and crucial decision for him. That's the reason he's in Delhi right now and coming back tomorrow. His brother Suresh is coming back here to have a small huddle himself with his supporters, okay, and well-wishers.
0: You know, D.K. Shivkumar, I must say, is unusually quiet right now. Naga, we're not used to D.K. Shivkumar sitting quietly in his residence, not stepped out. And so clearly there might be a directive from the high command that said, you know, stay put, wait, let Siddaramaiah decide his next move and then you can decide. He's going to be here, however, in Bengaluru tomorrow because, like I said, of the breakfast cabinet meeting. But the caste balance that Naga spoke of, already there's political attacks coming the Congress's way on this. Baswaraj Bommai, former Chief Minister of Karnataka, has targeted Rahul Gandhi, saying this is a betrayal of OBCs in Karnataka, has said that if Rahul Gandhi removes Siddaramaiah, he would prove that he's not for the OBCs. And so you've got Baswaraj Bommai essentially throwing a challenge to Rahul Gandhi, saying if you remove Siddaramaiah, the messaging is very clear that you are not someone who stands with the OBCs. And this is really the problem for the Congress, that as much as they project that, you know, it's time for change, they're going to have to ensure that Siddaramaiah is content, happy to send out a message that our tallest OBC leader has been accommodated elsewhere. We need it for a national road. Listen to Baswaraj Bommai.
4: The entire plank which Rahul Gandhi thought that he has discovered about OBC is going to fall flat. All his claims about OBC will fall flat because he is the only OBC leader out of four states Congress is ruling, and he is going to remove him for no reason. There is no reason for removing him. And if he is going to remove the OBC leader, that means it is very clear that he is not really for OBC, as his grandmother and his father were against OBC regarding implementation of OBC reports, everything. And that tradition of Congress against OBC will continue. And this his decision will have a lot of impact with their alliance, India alliance.
0: And this is really the challenge, Naga, for the Congress. That as much as, look, you're seeing a seamless transition of power so far, I don't want to jinx it for the Congress High Command, but so far the decision they've taken has moved very seamlessly. But the challenge will be in these optics, that the likes of the BJP will immediately latch on and say, why did you remove a veteran OBC leader, replace him with a vocaliga?
3: Well, that's clear politics, right? When in power, when Siddaramaiah was in power, or is still in power, in fact, my bad, the BJP was going to attack him, saying that what about the promise that you did to D.K. Shivkumar 2.5 years, let go of the chair, is what the BJP was accusing him of. And now the moment the party has taken a decision asking him to step down, now the BJP is saying, how can you remove as tallest OBC leader? Siddaramaiah has a career of over last 40 years being OBC leader. And that's exactly politics. The BJP is trying to encash on the loopholes or the defaults of the Congress party here, and now trying to fish in the muddy waters of the Congress party. Definitely there is disappointment within the Congress legislators from the CM camp. And we heard one of the OBC leaders from the community, Kuruba community, who is the president of the community. He said that if Siddaramaiah is removed, an OBC leader will have to take over the chair. And that's the reason why the BJP is now latching on to the point that Rahul Gandhi has been talking about OBC, because the champion of OBC in the recent times, about in Parliament also we have heard his speeches. And now removing the same OBC leader from the Chief Minister post, the highest post in state government, it shows the hypocrisy of the Congress party, is what Mr. Bommai is saying. You speak one, but you do one.
0: So you're not able... Naga and Sagai, just briefly cutting across from Karnataka to neighbouring Keralam. because there's a lot of drama that's playing out right now. Let's dip into the images coming in. Remember that the ED team this morning reached Pinarayi Vijayan's residence in Thiruvananthapuram. And now I can tell you that there's drama that's playing out outside the former chief minister's residence. Party workers have gathered in large numbers, so much so that the vehicle in which the ED officials landed up, that car has been completely vandalized. Chaotic scenes playing out. Party workers are not allowing the ED officials to leave from the gate of Pinarayi Vijayan's residence. Of course, the left at this point, the LDF has been maintaining this is political vendetta, but it's all playing out right now in Thiruvananthapuram, where you had former Chief Minister Pinarayi Vijayan's residence being raided by ED officials. Now, as they tried to leave, they weren't allowed to exit his residence. Their car, the car in which they were traveling, also vandalized by party workers who've gathered outside. The police is there trying to ensure that they get a chance to go ahead and they help the EC officials, the ED officials right now, but not easy. And you're seeing a situation of absolute chaos playing out. Across to Shibi Mol for more details. Shibi is joining us live from the spot. Shibi, what's happening there? Have the ED officials been able to leave from Pinarayi Vijayan's residence? Slogan hearing, party workers have gathered in large numbers outside the Kerala Chief Minister's, the former Kerala Chief Minister's residence right now in Thiruvananthapuram. Remember that his house was raided by ED officials along with several other locations. This is in the CMRL case, a corruption case in which his daughter has also been named. And so even as the High Court refused to quash the ED investigation, promptly the Enforcement Directorate continuing with their probe now that the court has given them the go-ahead, landed up at Pinarayi Vijayan's residence this morning in Thiruvananthapuram. They were inside for the last many hours. All attempts by the ED officials to leave right now, absolutely impossible. Chaos playing out there in the heart of Thiruvananthapuram as none of the ED officials are being allowed to exit. Police officials are there on the spot. They are trying hard to control the crowds. But just look at the sea of people who've gathered. These are LDF workers who've been crying political vendetta, chanting non-stop, lashing out at ED officials, so much so that a car has also been vandalized right now. An ED official's vehicle has now been targeted, has been vandalized. You can see that it's been broken apart, essentially, with stones, with bricks that have been hurled by these LDF supporters. Unbelievable images that are coming in right now of the ED vehicles that have been damaged by workers. It's extremely sensitive right now, and ED officials are finding it impossible to leave from the gate of Pinarayi Vijayan's residence. This is despite the fact that you had, in fact, a huge amount of police presence there, but the crowds has overwhelmed the police presence there, leading to chaotic scenes right now. Pinarayi Vijayan, his family, they're in the residence right now and were there while the Enforcement Directorate conducted their searches early this morning. Shibi Mol is live with me. Shibi, if you can hear me, take it away. Give us a sense of what's happening there.
5: Oh, well, Akshita,
6: took the workers away, but the workers, started raising slogans, howling against the ED officials. They were trying their best to come out. The police tried making way for them, but in between, a clash broke out between the police officials and the workers, which led to huge clash that the ED vehicles have been damaged, and the workers stopped the ED officials from moving ahead. And they've damaged the vehicles. The glasses have been broken off the vehicles. Absolute chaotic scenes. We witnessed similar scenes in Kozhikode and Kannur also. But it exceeded all the limits here in Thiruvananthapuram outside Pinarayi Vijayan's residence. with the workers getting very emotional and making it, turning the situation to a very chaotic situation at this point in Tiruvananthapuram. The ED officials have left right now, and the workers are inside Pinarayi Vijayan's residence greeting their leader as he addressed the workers and also the media right now.
0: Okay, so you're seeing essentially these chaotic scenes unfolding. But Shibi, is the police struggling to control the situation? Have the ED officials managed to leave, or they're still stuck in the premises right now?
6: Well, the ED officials have managed to leave the premises. They, in fact, left the premises a little more easier. But once they got out and the workers started raising slogans and, you know, howling slogans against the ED officials, that was when the police tried to push the workers away, and there was a clash that broke out, which led to absolute chaos with the ED vehicles being damaged, ED vehicles being blocked. But right now, they've managed to leave the area, leave the premises. The workers are still here. They're likely to take on more protests in the coming hours also, because a statewide protest, statewide absolute chaotic scenes outbreaking with the CPM workers coming on field and protesting against the ED's action here.
0: Okay, dramatic scenes unfolding there in Tiruvananthapuram outside Pinarayi Vijayan's residence. The former Keralam Chief Minister was in his house when the ED officials came knocking early this morning. And they've been in the house for the last many hours conducting raids, conducting searches. Now when they left is when all hell broke loose, and you had all of these crowds gathering, none of them willing to budge, raising slogans against ED officials, and scenes of vandalism as well, as the cars in which the ED officials had arrived in was all completely vandalized, bricks hurled at these vehicles. Dramatic, dramatic images these. And as we get you all of those details, I'm slipping into a short break here on India Today. We continue focusing on what's happening here in Karnataka, in neighboring Keralam, in Delhi, where Chief Minister Vijay is. It's a day when the southern states are dominating national headlines. And so we've got you covered with our reporters in every one of these vantage points. I'm coming back on the other side of a very short break with all of those updates. Our rolling coverage continues here on India Today.

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0: This is the sound of Claire cooking dinner at home. And that's the sound of a fraud alert from Wells Fargo flagging a charge for a pricey restaurant in Paris. Considering Claire isn't in Paris right now, that seemed odd to the bank and to Claire. Two taps later, Claire says nope to the charge and Wells Fargo is on the case. However you make money work, Wells Fargo can work with that.
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And welcome, you're watching India Today and I'm Anisha Mathur. We begin this bulletin with breaking news coming in about the high drama outside Pinarayi Vijayan's house. Enforcement Directorate raids Vijayan, party workers fume, left workers vandalize ED vehicles. On your screens right now are the visuals. We're breaking in now. Pinarayi Vijayan is speaking to the media. Let's listen in.

0: ഇത്തരത്തിലുള്ള ഏതെങ്കിലും നടപടികൾ കൊണ്ട് ഞങ്ങളെ തളർത്തിക്കളയാമെന്ന് വ്യാമോഹിക്കേണ്ടതില്ല. ഇവിടെ പ്രകടമായി നമ്മുടെ നാടിൻ്റെ വികാരവും പാർട്ടി സഖാക്കളുടെ വികാരവും എല്ലാ കാലത്തും പാർട്ടിയുടെ അകമഴിഞ്ഞ 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
1: Party workers and party support was always very strong whenever any attack was there on me.
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1: 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When we stand together, this is our strength. I only want to say that we should get down together. I have a lot to say on this.
0: Okay.
1: But I will speak about all of it later. But right now, this is what I want to say.
2: Vijayan there making a statement. Shibi Maul is joining me on this story. Shibi, the mob outside Vijayan's house, and now Pinaray Vijayan speaking to the media. Can you tell us more about what's happening on the ground?
1: Anisha, right now the situation is pretty calm because the ED officials have left the residence and only party workers and media are outside Pinaray Vijayan's residence. But 5 minutes ago, that was not the case. There were multiple hundreds of party workers who had gathered outside Pinaray Vijayan's residence. They were raising slogans when the ED officials were leaving the residence. The police tried to create a barricade and restrict the workers from going near the ED officials, but they could not keep that barricade for a long time. The workers initially began a clash with the police. There was a push and pull. Later, it escalated into a very dramatic situation in which the ED's vehicles have been vandalized. 3 of the ED vehicles, official vehicles, have been vandalized in the clash that broke out. Very dramatic scenes that unfolded. At the same time, Pinaray Vijayan was seen coming out of his residence to the party workers, running to him, greeting him with slogans saying that, whoever tries to attack, from whatever direction, we as a party stand together is what the slogans that were raised by the party workers. But absolute chaotic scenes. In fact, these were the similar scenes that we witnessed in Kannur and Kozhikode. Also in Kannur, Pinaray Vijayan's in Kannur residence also there were ED raids that were conducted 2 hours ago. When the raids got over, the ED officials struggled a lot to get out. They had to call in the CPM leaders in Kannur, hold a discussion with them, and only later they could come out after the party workers went and stood on the side. So similar arrangements were made here also, but at a point it became very uncontrollable. At a point the party leaders could not control the cadres as they raised slogans and they ran to the ED vehicles, not just raising slogans but also resorting to extreme steps like vandalizing the ED vehicles.
2: All right, Shibi, we saw the kind of violence that was committed. We're also looking at what Pinaray Vijayan has said. How are you seeing this entire episode that has happened, and what exactly are we picking up from the ED and from the government sources?
1: This is in connection with the CMRL case, and Exalogic case. So Exalogic is an IT firm that's owned by Pinaray Vijayan's daughter, Veena Vijayan. In fact, there was a case registered 2 years ago that Exalogic was in an agreement with CMRL to rent IT services to the company. The case is that despite not giving any services, a certain amount was transferred to her account, to the Exalogic account. The investigation was surrounding the financial irregularities in the CMRL accounts, and as a continuation of that, a case was registered in which Exalogic and Veena Vijayan was also included. Following which, the SFIO, the Serious Fraud Investigation Office, and also ED had also launched an investigation. It is following that, this ED raid was conducted today. It is in the backdrop of this case that the

0: ED raids were conducted, what Pinarayi Vijayan, who was the chief minister back then, said was this is a very legal agreement that his daughter's company had entered into with the CMRL. So there is this is political vendetta involving central agencies, is a political vendetta against the opposition rule chief ministers and the opposition leaders across the country. This is a follow-up of it, is what Pinarayi Vijayan, who was the chief minister back then, said. Now the workers here are also getting a little emotional, saying that, you know, when the party lost power after being in power for 10 years. So if you think that the party can be weakened using a central agency, then we're not going to let, is what the party workers. And that's one of the reason also we saw very emotional, very uncontrollable scenes taking place in Thiruvananthapuram. Not just in Thiruvananthapuram, in Kannur, Kozhikode also, there were raids conducted at CPM leaders' residence. There also the ED officials could not get out of the houses, could not get out of the...
1: I'm going to have to interrupt you here. We're getting some more breaking news coming in. ED team that attacked outside Vijayan's house, left workers, vandalized ED vehicles, and ED officials held hostage. And ED now says they will move an FIR over the attack at Pinarayi Vijayan's house. Remember, left workers threw stones and helmets at the ED team, did not allow them to leave for quite a few minutes. Now, ED is saying they will file an FIR on this issue. Munish is joining me on this story. Munish Pandey, what are you picking up from the Enforcement Directorate? What exactly are they saying?
2: Well, Anisha, at this point of time, the senior officials in Delhi are in touch with those who are in who were involved in the searches at premises linked to Pinarayi Vijayan and other cases. And as far as the attack on ED team is concerned, sources within the Enforcement Directorate have told India Today that they will be approaching police and they will file an FIR against those who were involved in attacking not only the ED officials but also. They created such a ruckus that...
1: All right, Munish, I'm sorry, I'm going to have to interrupt you here. I'm being joined now by Tom Vadakkan of the BJP. Tom Vadakkan, thank you very much for speaking to India Today. How are you viewing this entire episode that has happened, sir? The ED has raided the former chief minister of Kerala, Pinarayi Vijayan's residence. Workers of the party say... blocking the ED officials, saying that this is a political vendetta because days after the government changed, this ED team has been raided. Tom Vadakkan.
3: This is not acceptable. The ED team should be investigating this issue. The Pinarayi Vijayan should have been cooperating with them instead of using his workers to create this ruckus. And the ED has rightly filed an FIR, and action should be taken against all those involved, because ED is an institution which investigates, and when they investigate and they find solid proof of malafide, then they act. So it is therefore important that Pinarayi Vijayan or anybody else for that matter, and particularly Pinarayi Vijayan, who was the former Chief Minister of Kerala, should abide by the law instead of taking a page from Mamta and her classical methods of evading ED and attacking the ED. Now, finally, Mamta has faced the music, and so has Pinarayi. There's no sense in following those course of action because the constitution is clear. The attack on the ED is not acceptable.
1: All right, sir. Thank you very much for speaking to India Today. BJP there, BJP spokesperson there, saying this kind of attack on ED is just not acceptable. But it's time now for us to go over to Sakshi Batra of Business Today, who joins us with all the updates of the market. Sakshi, over to you.
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0: Good afternoon, dear viewers. You are watching the Business Today Show. I'm Sakshi Batra. This is where I get you all the stock market closing action on the Lal Street. First up, let's take a look at what's hot in the corporate and the financial world. Market trade choppy, swinging between gains and losses as investors track the West Asia tensions. The Nifty is near 23,900. The Sensex is down about 200 points. Broader markets are outperforming while the metals continue to shine. HDFC Bank falls on reports of payments to attract big deposits as shares drop nearly 2% after allegations of 45 crores differential interest payments linked to Maharashtra State Road Development Corporation deposits has come in. The bank has strongly denied any wrongdoing, calling its systems robust and compliant. Domestic airfares are set to rise further as Air India and IndiGo are now going to be cutting capacity from June amid soaring jet fuel prices. Jet fuel price revision for domestic airlines will be announced in the 1st of June and that could hit the airline bottom lines further. Largest impact is likely on the metro routes. India and the United States of America edge closer for a landmark trade pact as U.S. Trade Representative Jameson Greer is looking at how a U.S. delegation will visit India next week to advance talks of a framework agreement, with both sides aiming to finalize the long-awaited deal. Baiju's founder Baiju Ravindran has now been sentenced to a 6 months sentenced by Singapore court for attempt over alleged non-compliance with asset disclosure orders, a fresh setback amid global legal battles. Responding, he's actually said, truth does not change with a headline, unquote. Adding, the order is procedural and not a finding of a fraud or wrongdoing. We'll straight away look at welcoming Sudeep Bandyopadhyay, market expert on the program. Sudeep, bomb welcome. Good afternoon to you. First up, how are you looking at this extreme choppiness in the markets? Of course, we are inching closer to this entire June series beginning. We have a truncated trade. But even globally, the signals have been quite mixed for this entire 1 week, 10-day scenario. And the markets have been very, very choppy in the last 10 days.
1: Good afternoon, Sakshi. You're absolutely right. We are living in an extremely volatile world. Geopolitical situation is extremely uncertain. And, you keep getting news that the settlement is happening, the peace treaty is getting signed, and then nothing happens. And that's been going on for quite some time. And one is not very sure whether the treaty will happen this week or not. But I think expectations are building up. That's the reason why we have seen oil prices cooling off to an extent, as opposed to close to being $110 per barrel. Now it's come to close to $100 per barrel. It's hovering between $94.95 and about $100 per barrel. But the settlement is still not there and uncertainty continues. And that's the reason for the market to remain volatile. Domestic cues are also obviously volatile, and currency is continuously under pressure. After recovering for a few days, again, there is pressure building up on Indian currency. And on top of that, we have our own challenges with El Nino, expected to affect the monsoon, which definitely will have a dent on Indian economy.
0: Absolutely. We'll look at a breaking news, viewers. This is with regards to LIC. And there are reports that are indicating a fresh stake sale is likely in June. Reports indicate that the government is likely to sell 2% stake in LIC. And this stake sale is likely to raise about 10,000 crore rupees. Reports also indicate the sales of part of FY27 disinvestment plan. Now, remember, LIC's 2% sale will be only for institutional buyers. That's the report indicating. The stock is down by 2.8% amidst this news flow that's coming in, that the government is now looking to offload a 2% stake in LIC to raise about 10,000 crore rupees, and that could come in as far as June is concerned. And this sale could be as part of the financial year 2027 disinvestment plan of the government as well. Let me go back to Sudeep to try and understand what this could mean. Sudeep, when it comes to the government's own disinvestment, the aim that the government has been having last couple of years, it's not really taken up to the optimum levels. With the start of this financial year itself, the government now looking at selling a 2% stake to raise some funds on LIC. What do you really make of this?
1: Well, I think it's an excellent step. This is one of the points which we have been making, that government is not utilizing the stake sale window. And it's extremely critical. We have a challenging situation because of the West Asia crisis. The fiscal is under pressure. And under the circumstances, it's of paramount importance that we do sell some of the public sector undertaking, some part of their shareholding to generate liquidity and, tide over the fiscal constraints. Today, Coal India, there is some OFS happening. Again, it's an excellent thing which the government is doing. Similarly, for LIC, the OFS, which they have announced, I think it's an extremely good step. And I expect to see many more such OFS coming in the near future. Last couple of years, if you have seen, private promoters have taken out money. Foreign investors have taken out money. Unfortunately, government has not been proactive in taking out money, because when the government takes out money, that money which they take out is used for further investment, for further developmental activities. And it's extremely critical that from matured assets, they exit and use the money to do something more constructive and create more assets.
0: Absolutely. So good step right there. In case these reports stand true, this will augur well going forward as well. Now let's look at another key aspect that the markets have been tracking. India and the United States may finally be inching closer to a landmark trade agreement. And U.S. Trade Representative Jameson Greer has now talked about how both sides already have a framework agreement in place and talks are now moving forward to finalize this trade deal. A U.S. team is expected to visit India next week. And Greer also mentions that he may also soon meet Commerce Minister Piyush Goyal. Calling the proposed pact historic, Greer has also talked about how previous attempts on the trade agreements involving India and the U.S. and even the European Union have struggled for years without much success. Here's what he said.
2: And then on New Delhi, this has been, we've had many meaningful discussions. We have a framework agreement done with the Indians. I have a team going there next week. I expect to meet with my counterpart soon as well. I would really like to be in a position to finalize our agreement with them as well on the basis of the joint framework we agreed to. It would be historic for the U.S. and India. I mean, just think, with the U.S. and the EU, we tried to have a trade agreement with them, didn't work out. EU and India, we've tried several times, didn't work out. So we're trying to do things that have never been done. They're not going to be comprehensive trade agreements because, as we have found, that takes years and can never find full traction. But we're trying to make concrete movement with these jurisdictions, with these countries, and it's happening.
0: Coming to you, Sudeep, what is it that you are looking for as far as the market cues as they will be picking up from this upcoming U.S. Officials, meeting with the Indian officials, finally looking forward to agreeing upon some deal? Remember, just days ago, we also heard Donald Trump talking positively about India and India's prime minister, how he's confident that both the countries will be looking to seal the deal very soon. He's talked about how he's a fan of PM Modi, but he's in the past also talked about India being very, very, tough market to negotiate with. How are you looking at these fresh cues for the entire 2025 year? Markets were just pinning their hopes on this one deal. For large part of this calendar year, it's largely the overshadow effect of West Asia war. But again, things are progressing on the trade front.
1: Well, a couple of things. One is, I think market has moved on. I don't think market is, unduly perturbed with the deal getting signed or not signed. Okay. And rightly so, because the market has seen this, as you rightly said, for more than a year now. But having said that, I think as and when and if the deal eventually gets signed, it will be definitely positive for the markets, and positive particularly for few sectors which are the big exporting sectors. So the textiles, the aquaculture, the gems and jewelry are the sectors, to my mind, which will directly benefit. And that in turn will have a significant positive impact on employment in India, which India definitely will look forward to. By and large, whatever India exports to US, roughly about 50% doesn't come under the trade agreement, and they didn't have the negative impact of tariff. So 50% of Indian export to US was coming under the various punitive tariffs and other stuff. And hopefully that now will get regularized and normalized once the deal gets signed.
0: Absolutely. Hopes are pinned on that. Well, there's another breaking news coming in on your screens, viewers, and this might pinch your pocket a little deeper. This is with regards to the auto space, the news flow that we are getting. Hyundai is talking about how they are looking at a price hike. Hyundai has raised the car prices or announced the raising of car prices starting 1st of June. And Hyundai is going to be raising prices up to 12,800 rupees. Is what the maximum price hike will be across the models that Hyundai owns. Hyundai is also talking about how the price hike will be across the models. And this is, of course, due to the input costs surging for the car companies because of, one, the rising crude oil prices, two, a lot of supply chain disruptions because of West Asia war that these car companies are also looking at. The stock has jumped on the fact that the stock companies announced this price hike. 1.6% higher for Hyundai Motors today's stock, when 1915 is where it is trading at. Sudeep, this is going to be important. Remember the last last 3 to 4 months of 2025, auto enthusiasts were celebrating the GST cut that was passed on to consumers by way of sharp cut in car prices across the board, across the models as well for a lot of companies. But now comes this West Asia war, because of which constantly these car companies have to raise prices. And now starting June, there'll be another round from Hyundai Motors. Up to 12,800 rupees will be hiked. That is what Hyundai is talking about. What would that do to the consumer demand?
1: Well, I think this was on the cards. Most of the automobile companies have been and will be taking hikes. Input costs have moved up, and this was very much on the cards. So, yes, you are absolutely right. GST cut was passed on, and there was a cheer amongst the consumers. We saw a record number of vehicles being sold, and I think that was very, very encouraging. But this had to happen because input costs have gone up, and at some point of the time or the other, this was expected. So I don't think it is a big shock or anything like that. It was expected, and this will get absorbed by the market. You will probably see some kind of pressure in the first couple of months post the hike, but then it'll come back to regular.
0: Okay. But I remember, Sudeep, when we were talking last time, we were talking about the concerns around inflation that are further picking up pace. One, it was the fuel price-led inflation that's already made its mark in the wholesale price and in the index of inflation, coming in at a 42-month high at 8.3% in April. But now, when all of these sectors are looking at price hikes to mitigate the impact on their margins, their realizations, and to pass on to consumers, starting from FMCG, we've seen HUL, we've seen other companies like Britannia talk about price hikes. Now we have the car companies that are looking at price hikes. There could be many other industries. We're also looking at, companies like Bikaji Foods talked about 3 to 4% hike as well. So FMCG companies, and we're looking at cement companies that have also raised the prices. Now the car companies, most of the sectors are now looking at passing on the impact to consumers. What will that do to overall inflation going forward?
1: Well, undoubtedly, inflation will go up because, in the economy, the input costs, when they go up, obviously, the secondary and tertiary impact of that is seen over a period of time. And that's exactly what we are witnessing now. If today now we have seen impact on 10 items, tomorrow we will see another 10, and eventually you will get to see the full impact of the input cost price hikes. So it started with oil, and naturally oil derivatives and anything related to oil, and that led to a significant increase in logistics cost, raw material in terms of metals, and other softer commodity as well. So it is bound to happen, and it is bound to have an impact on inflation. The only good thing is inflation was so low, and it was much below the RBI 4% RBI mandate of 4%. It's still below that 4%. And at some point of time, I think RBI is also penciling in inflation going above 4%. But as per their estimate, it will not cross 5% during the current fiscal. Let's wait and watch how things pan out. And it all eventually depends on how long the war in West Asia continues.
0: Okay, fair point. Let's look at the airfares and the aviation news now. That's another space that investors and consumers have to look for. Any signs of fare hikes to be impacting their pockets? Domestic airfares are set to rise further. Air India and IndiGo are moving to cut capacity amid elevated jet fuel prices and rising operational costs. Let me go across to my colleague, Richa Sharma, who's going to be getting us more on the same. Richa, what are you picking up from your sources? Are there clear indications that, one, domestic carriers are going to be cutting their capacities for the coming up months, June, July? These are essential for summer travel as well. Once that happens, is there going to be an indirect impact into airfares?
3: Yes, Sakshi. In fact, Air India has issued a statement. While they have not given a perfect number, but what we are hearing is almost 22% cut, which amounts to 750 to 770 flights of Air India on domestic sector. And these flights are primarily on metro connectivity like Delhi-Mumbai, Delhi-Hyderabad, Hyderabad-Mumbai. So the metro sectors, which is really high demand sector. So that is what Air India has officially confirmed, while IndiGo has not issued any statement or shared, but there have been sources saying that IndiGo is also cutting almost 7%. So, you know, when the flights are reduced, it's automatic, demand and supply gap. So when the supply is less, demand increases, especially in the peak summer, when there are summer travels attached, people going for vacations. So there are less flights. Imagine some 700, 800 less flights on the domestic sector. So demand will increase. That will definitely increase the domestic airfare, which is already almost 15% high, which we've been seeing, since the West Asia conflict started due to the high jet fuel prices. That is what we've been hearing.
0: Okay. Richa, thanks a lot for getting us those details. The domestic carriers are already slashing their summer travel capacity by 700 to 800 flights, lesser than their usual flights. That could lead to, of course, higher demand for lesser number of flights, therefore increasing airfares. So one has to be prepared for, higher travel fares when it comes to traveling by aviation as well. Let me go across to Sudeep for a quick word here. IndiGo, we have very less number of stocks that one really trades in the stock markets. One is IndiGo, and that largely holds the monopoly there. The other one is SpiceJet, which has a very minuscule share. Air India is not listed. But when these companies are already facing the pinch of the ATF prices and they are going to be now cutting the capacity is there, what does that indicate for the business going forward? IndiGo has already had a tough last 6 months period.
1: Well, I think their challenges continue. Look, about close to 40% of an operating cost of an airline is aviation turbine fuel. And as we know, the global oil prices going up has affected the ATF prices significantly. It has moved up significantly. They haven't been able to pass on that entire cost to the consumers by way of hike in the fares. So obviously, they're trying to cut down the flights and cut costs wherever possible. But it's challenging time, undoubtedly. But having said that, I will also mention to you one thing that, the moment West Asia crisis, there is an end to the crisis, I think things will start improving for on the both the oil front as well as automatically on the airline front as well. So IndiGo is concerned, I am positive in the medium to long term, but short term, yes, there is turbulence and challenges.
0: Right. Okay, viewers, we'll quickly look at how the markets are shutting shop now. We are at 23,920 onto the Nifty, 6 points higher in trade. Very, very volatile set of the session that we've had for the Nifty. Through the course of the session, you've seen the markets slip below 23,900 and then hover just around that level. Very range-bound session with a lot of choppiness that's followed. But it's been some sectors that have outperformed. You're seeing the media stocks up by 3%, autos up by 1.7%, metals 1.6% higher. The broader markets are also doing well. Banks have seen some profit taking today, and IT stocks have also dipped in the session today. On the Nifty, the top movers are Tata Motors passenger vehicles, about 4.6% higher. On the Nifty, you also have metal stocks like Hindalco that have pulled up, Power Grid, Zomato. These are some of the other stocks that have moved up in the session. Whereas on the declining end, you have ONGC, HDFC Bank, HDFC Life, Wipro, SBI Life Insurance. These are the names that have actually slipped in the session as well. So that's how the markets have shut shop. But we'll start taking some of your questions now with Sudeep Pandyobadhyay. We have the first query for you, sir. And this one is from Sarthak Sharma. He's from Shimla. He says, I have investments in new age tech stocks like Swiggy and Zomato. Should I continue to accumulate more at the current level? Sudeep.
1: Well, we do like Eternal, which is the company Zomato. I think we believe that in this kind of a business, a winner takes all. That's what applies. And Eternal has clearly been the winner. Their food delivery business, which is Zomato, I think their break-even has been achieved and things are improving. Their quick commerce business, Blinkit, things are improving at a rapid pace. And the most interesting part is they have got the necessary corporate approval. And now they're an Indian-owned, Indian-managed company, which allows them to follow the inventory-led model as far as Blinkit is concerned. Unfortunately, in case of Swiggy, they failed to receive their corporate internal corporate approval for that Indian-owned, Indian-managed structure. And that's the reason they can't follow the inventory-led model. And their Instamart is still at a disadvantage vis-a-vis Blinkit. And things are not that good as far as Instamart is concerned. I'm not writing off or I'm not saying that Swiggy can't do well. But at this stage, Eternal is my favorite. And one should look at buying more Eternal if you can. But remember, these valuations are not cheap. So if you are buying these stocks, buy for long term.
0: Okay, buy for long term these new age tech stocks. Zomato is the preferred one for Sudeep. Thank you so much, Sudeep, for being with us on the show and for helping all our viewers with your insights on the markets and for addressing their queries. Viewers, we'll move on. And now to showcase something within the healthcare space to you. Fortis Healthcare is strengthening its expansion strategy with a sharper focus on acquisitions, regional hospitals, clusters, high-end specialty care across markets. Let me go across to Vivek Kumar Goyal, the Chief Financial Officer of Fortis Healthcare, who's talked about the growth roadmap in conversation with my colleague Neetu Chandra Sharma. Let's listen in.
4: So the hospital revenue grew ahead of occupancy growth. So how much of this came from specialty mix, pricing and higher end procedures? If you can share with us, with our viewers.
5: Sure. So the main highlight of this quarter and year is that the revenue growth is coming mainly from the volume growth. It is not driven by the pricing growth, which we have seen in the earlier financial year. So that is quite increasing. And the revenue, price increase is 2-3% only. While, when I say price increase, ARPOB increase. And the main growth in the revenue is coming from the volume growth. And we have focused more on, the robotic surgeries. We have focused more on the oncology business. And that has really helped us in growing the business to this level.
4: All right, Vivek, also let us understand that Fortis has added beds through acquisitions and partnerships this year. So how aggressive do you plan to be, on your expansion in FY27 going forward?
5: Yes, sure. So last year, we have added 750 beds in our network. 250 is through brownfield expansion and almost 500 beds through acquisition. We have acquired three facilities, one in Jalandhar, one in Bangalore and one in Greater Noida. So our strategy is to use all lever for growth. Brownfield expansion plan we have already shared with the market, where you know we are planning 2000 bed addition over a period of the next four years. We are also exploring various opportunity for acquisition, and we are also exploring greenfield bed expansion possibility wherever you know acquisition and brownfield is not possible.
4: So having said that, you said that your company is continuing to evaluate inorganic opportunities. So how active is the acquisition pipeline right now?
5: So it is quite active, but acquisition, you know, come with its own challenge. These opportunities come with own challenge. The market is quite biased in terms of the seller side, because a lot of private equity investors are chasing these deals. So we have made our stand very clear that we will not be chasing the deal on pricing, and we are very disciplined in bidding for any acquisition things. And that's why alternate to acquisition, we are also exploring the greenfield expansion opportunity. Brownfield in any case is no-brainer, because of the cost is just half the greenfield and acquisition thing. And in brownfield, another thing is it is easy to ramp up the capacity fast, and it is start contributing immediately in the bottom line.
0: And before we leave, viewers, do not forget to get your hands onto the latest edition of the Business Today magazine. It's now on the stands, and this issue focuses on Indian economy navigating a far more challenging global environment, from the impact of West Asia conflict and rising crude oil prices to the pressure on the rupee, capital outflows and inflationary concerns. The mood has shifted sharply from optimism that was seen right after the Union Budget. Our cover story this week spotlights Titan Company, one of India's biggest wealth creation stories, tracing its journey from trusted brands to one of the most valuable companies within the Tata Group. And despite the macro uncertainty, there is one big positive. India Inc.'s profitability remains strong, with net profit margins hitting their highest levels in at least 60 quarters. So don't forget to tune in on to some of these stories within the Business Today website, as well as catch up on the latest edition of Business Today magazine.

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0: This is the sound of Claire cooking dinner at home. And that's the sound of a fraud alert from Wells Fargo flagging a charge for a pricey restaurant in Paris. Considering Claire isn't in Paris right now, that seemed odd to the bank and to Claire. Two taps later, Claire says nope to the charge and Wells Fargo is on the case. However you make money work, Wells Fargo can work with that.
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0: Good afternoon. Welcome back. Shortly from now, Vijay to leave from Tamil Nadu Bhavan to meet Prime Minister Modi. Remember, the newly inducted Chief Minister is in Delhi to meet the Prime Minister today at Seva Teerth. Just a short while later, after the meeting with the Prime Minister, he will be meeting Home Minister Amit Shah and the Finance Minister Nirmala Sitharaman as well. This is his first visit to Delhi after taking over as the Chief Minister of Tamil Nadu. Piyush Mishra is joining me on this story. Piyush, what's on the agenda of this meeting? The Tamil Nadu Chief Minister meeting the Prime Minister.
1: Well, Alisha, it's going to be a very important meeting today as Chief Minister Vijay is in Delhi for the first time after taking oath as the Chief Minister of Tamil Nadu. Right behind me, you can also see the pictures of preparations. Those are underway. Any minute from now, he will be coming out of this gate where you can also see the security personnel standing. And when he comes out, he will sit in his car and leave for the Seva Teerth, where he is scheduled to meet PM Narendra Modi. And it's going to be a very important visit of Vijay to the Seva Teerth, where he will be holding one-to-one discussion with PM Narendra Modi. Yes, it is being called a courteous meet, but at the same time, Vijay is not only for a courteous meet, but also for work. Remember that he has already written a letter to Prime Minister on the issue of Piketatu Dam. He has said that the centre must object to the proposal of constructing dam there at Meketatu, which is the border area of Karnataka and Tamil Nadu, because if that happens, then people of Tamil Nadu will face a lot of water crisis. He is also likely to have a discussion on the issue of PM Shri, which is a scheme of central government providing funds to the state for the development of schools. So right now we are present at Tamil Nadu House. Today in the morning at around 11 o'clock, Vijay landed in Delhi, and after that he has been holding meetings with the officials of Tamil Nadu House, and after this now he is all set to leave from the Tamil Nadu House in a short while from now, and after leaving from Tamil Nadu House, he will directly head to Seva Teerth, where he is going to have a meeting with PM Narendra Modi. It will be first courtesy meeting between the new Chief Minister of Tamil Nadu and Prime Minister Narendra Modi. Yes, this is the first meet, first courtesy meet, but he is also here for work. After meeting with PM Narendra Modi, Vijay is all scheduled to meet with Home Minister Amit Shah, where he is likely to raise a few issues concerning the state of Tamil Nadu with Home Minister Amit Shah. And after that, he will be meeting Finance Minister Nirmala Sitharaman. And in that meeting, he is most likely to raise about the issues of central funds being released to the state of Tamil Nadu. So it's a jam-packed day for Vijay. He is going to meet with PM Narendra Modi, Home Minister Amit Shah, and then Finance Minister Nirmala Sitharaman, going to talk about the development of state. We have also seen in the past as to how there have been a sour relation between the centre and state, where DMK government was there, and we have seen differences between central government and state government for so long. But Vijay is acting smart. He is here for work. And before coming here, he also wrote a letter to PM Narendra Modi highlighting about the fact that he wants to discuss on the issue of Meghalaya. Now we'll have to see how he is going to put forth his point, how the central government is going to intervene in his demands. But at the same time, it is also important to understand that this entire issue pertains to the common man of
0: Piyush
1: Tamil
0: Mishra,
1: Nadu.
0: The details of the meeting between the Tamil Nadu Chief Minister, the Prime Minister, the Home Minister and the Finance Minister. Piyush bringing us all the expected details from this meeting. Remember, this is the first visit by the new Tamil Nadu Chief Minister to Delhi. But there's more breaking news coming in. Let's move on to that. And this is now about the Kerala ruckus. According to ED sources, the Enforcement Directorate team will register an FIR regarding the attack that took place against them in Kerala. ED sources say that they suspect that someone organized the mob to attack the ED officers during the searches. Remember, just a little while ago, ED team was attacked outside Pinaray Vijayan's house. The left workers vandalized the ED vehicles. They were held hostage. They were not allowed to leave from Vijayan's house for several minutes. And on your screen, viewers, is the visuals from that particular protest as the ED team was surrounded. Let's listen into what Pinarayi Vijayan had to say on this entire situation.
2: ഇന്ന് കാലത്ത് 7 മണിക്കാണ് ഈ വാതിൽക്കൽ ഇ ഡി ടീം എത്തുന്നത്. ഈ സമയം വരെ അവരിവിടെ പരിശോധനയിലായിരുന്നു. നമുക്കെല്ലാം അറിയാവുന്നതുപോലെ പെട്ടെന്നുണ്ടായ കാര്യമല്ല. നമ്മുടെ ഇത്തരമൊരു വീട്ടിൽ കയറിയുള്ള 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
3: 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So we don't know about the details of the raid. This question has to be posed to the ED. Everybody knows in Kerala, the understanding was with BJP and CPM. Then what happened to that understanding? They have to tell the people of Kerala. We don't have any relationship with BJP. We are fighting with BJP. We fought with BJP and CPM and we came to power.
0: And my colleague Shibi Mol is joining me on this story. Shibi, you've been watching this entire scene play out. What exactly happened when the ED officials came in? Now, you've been talking about how this is the raid, this is the investigation into allegations against Pinarayi Vijayan's daughter. Tell us more about what happened and what is the ED saying?
4: The ED raid was taking place as part of the Exalogic CMRL case that was earlier registered by the ED. Not just ED, the SFIO was also looking into this case, and the raids were as part of it. The case is that, Exalogic, owned by Pinarayi Vijayan's daughter, was in an agreement with the CMRL to lend IT services. But the IT services were not lended, but still the money was transferred to the account. So a financial irregularity concerning the CMRL case was being investigated, and it's between that the Exalogic connection also came up. So this case has been ongoing for some time. It's been almost 2 to 3 years. And the ED raid is taking place at Pinarayi Vijayan's residence for the first time. An absolute chaotic situation broke out. We are at the Tambanur police station here where the ED officials are giving their statements. And I want to show you what happened with the vehicles of the ED officials. This is the condition of the ED, the vehicles that were used by the ED officials to while they came to conduct the raid. Three vehicles, all three damaged, all three vandalized by the party supporters here. Major lapse on this part of the police also, because they saw the crowd, they saw how vulnerable and how emotional they were, and there was no proper security arrangements outside is what the complaint is also, because similar scenes were breaking out in Kannur and Kozhikode also. There the ED officials had a conversation with the party leaders as they were not able to get out, and then later the police officials and the ED officials had a discussion following the police paved way for the vehicles to come out in Kannur and Kozhikode, but that could not be done.
0: All right, Shibi, I'm sorry, I'm going to have to interrupt you here. We're running short on time in this bulletin. It's time for us to take a very short commercial break. We will come back to these stories after a very short break. Thank you for watching India Today.
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6: 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Considering Claire isn't in Paris right now, That seemed odd to the bank and to Claire. Two taps later, Claire says nope to the charge, and Wells Fargo is on the case. However you make money work, Wells Fargo can work with that.
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0: Who is now heading to the Prime Minister's office to meet with the PM. And we've been discussing what's on the agenda really today. Multiple issues with regard to center-state relations, with regard to financing, with regard to the Mekadatu Dam, with water sharing. Multiple issues on the anvil as the Tamil Nadu Chief Minister is in Delhi for the courtesy visit for the first time.
14: The Prime Minister's office.
15: Live images on your screens of Chief Minister Vijay, who's just left from the Tamil Nadu Bhavan, headed to Sevathir to meet with Prime Minister Modi. In just about 30 minutes from now, 4:30 is the appointment that he has with Prime Minister Modi. And so that's when you'll see that much-awaited picture of Prime Minister Modi and Chief Minister Vijay meeting for the very first time after Vijay, of course, has become the Chief Minister. They've met previously, long ago, 2014. Back then, Vijay had no political ambitions. Narendra Modi was campaigning to be Prime Minister. And so a lot has changed since then. But now, 2026, this is a courtesy meet, yes, but so much more than that as well. Because there are so many issues that Chief Minister Vijay will be raising in his meeting with Prime Minister Modi. Most importantly, Mekedatu. The Mekedatu issue between Karnataka, where I am, and Tamil Nadu continues to snowball, and the Tamil Nadu government is counting on the central government's intervention. Considering this is a legal matter, there's really little that the central government can do in this aspect, but that support, that messaging from the central government is crucial here. And so that is a big test for Vijay. First images are on your screens as he left in his convoy from the Tamil Nadu Bhavan. Vijay, of course, is dressed in now what's referred to as his trademark look of a black suit, irrespective of the heat in Delhi. He's there in now his CM uniform to meet with Prime Minister Modi. The meeting, of course, is happening at the PMO, at the Prime Minister's office. We don't know exactly how long the meeting could go on for, what is the amount of time, but roughly about 30 minutes is what we're hearing. 4:30 is when, in fact, the meeting will begin. Piyush Mishra is joining us live from Delhi with more details on this. Piyush, we've just had those images of Chief Minister Vijay leaving from Tamil Nadu Bhavan in that massive convoy, making his way now to the PMO. 4:30, we understand, is when the meeting will happen.
16: Very better.
1: Well, that's right, Akshita. This meeting is going to begin at around 4:30 p.m. And like you rightly mentioned that, yes, Vijay left wearing black suit and he left in black car also. So this is the body language of Vijay. And when he left from, when he was basically coming down from the stairs at Tamil Nadu House, he also waved at media and he had a smiling face, which means that he was going to present something very smiling things to the Prime Minister with a smiling face. And that he's going to continue there when he meets him. There are multiple issues, which includes the Meghadatu Dam, the issue of PM Shri, the issue of center-state relations, because in the past, we have seen the sour relation between state and center. We have seen how DMK has had a lot of differences with the NDA-led government in the center. But one thing is clear here, that Vijay is not only for the courtesy meet for PM Narendra Modi, but he is also for the work in the welfare of the state of Tamil Nadu. He is most likely going to raise the issue of Meghadatu. Remember that he has already written a letter to Prime Minister regarding this. At the same time, it is also important to understand that this entire matter also pertains to the state of Karnataka. So Vijay, while he will raise this issue, will also request PM Narendra Modi to speak to the state of Karnataka. Interestingly, Karnataka has the government of...
15: There are questions being asked of Chief Minister Vijay. Why? Because not just of how it's handled and what Piyush is saying right there. That is their own ally, the Congress who's in power, where I am in Karnataka, in Bengaluru. Change of guard or not, ultimately the Congress is an ally of the TVK. And so those questions will be raised right now about whether the TVK, joining hands with the Congress, can afford to fight it out with Karnataka on this particular issue. But as we get you all the live updates that are coming in right now, Chief Minister Vijay is on his way to meet with the Prime Minister. And as Piyush pointed out, a number of issues that he'll want to raise. He's all smiles. Don't be fooled by that. He, of course, I'm sure is very excited about the meeting with the Prime Minister. But Chief Minister Vijay is always known to be extremely poker-faced. Smiles at everyone who's gathered. And I'm sure there's a fair bit of media attention he's getting in Delhi. Smiling at them, going right through. You can never really read from the expressions on Chief Minister Vijay's face or what he's going through, whether he's feeling nervous, excited, or whether he's a lot of anticipation from what can emerge from that meeting. Irrespective, however, this is a crucial meeting for the state of Tamil Nadu, and I'm sure even for the central government, there's a great deal of curiosity of what Vijay brings to the table, because he is a newcomer in politics. There's no real sense of how really he'll choose to cooperate with the central government on issues. Like I said, you had one model, which was the DMK's, the previous government, which largely chose to always create a narrative of Delhi versus Chennai, of centre versus state. Will Vijay choose to follow in those footsteps, or will he decide that politically aside, there's no other rivalry, there's going to be no fight over funds like the Samigra Shiksha funds

0: Chief Minister Vijay will be meeting with Prime Minister Modi, and there are several questions, Pramod, of exactly what the relations will be like, and I'm sure there'll be a lot of warmth between Prime Minister Modi and Chief Minister Vijay. The question is whether that will translate to good centre-state relations as well. And I refer to what the DMK used to do, constantly creating an outsider narrative saying Delhi wants to sabotage Chennai.
1: It surely is, Akshita. In fact, the former Chief Minister M.K. Stalin used to say that Tamil Nadu is out of control when it comes to Delhi. But what happened during the election time, it's very clearly Chief Minister Vijay said that he has only two political enemies. One ideological enemy, that is BJP, and one political enemy, that is DMK. However, when concentrating on that particular election, he made very sure that he was not talking about BJP itself, and even opposition tried to criticize on him, but he very clearly said that the competition is only for the state of Tamil Nadu. However, just like we spoke earlier, it looks like CM Vijay is going to carry a memorandum with him. We could see that on his hand, where he could have written all the kind of issues that needs to be addressed to the Prime Minister. Many issues regarding funds allocation, SSA scheme, education funds, and various things, especially the fishermen issue, the fertilizer issue, and of course the Kaveri issue could be highlighted on this memorandum, because all these are making serious issues right now with the state of Tamil Nadu, and it needs to be rectified. However, the Kaveri issue is turning out to be very big concern for the state following the Bhumi Puja, that is by the Karnataka government. Yes, Congress is over there ruling the state, but still, here Vijay team claims that all Congress party and the Congress ministers are with them. So it's going to be a little bit of debacle, but for now it looks like Vijay is going to meet the Prime Minister, and it's going to be a really good photo because you could actually see how confident he is and how happy he is for this particular meeting. Looks like he's been waiting for more than 9 to 10 years for this occasion to meet the Prime Minister as a GM, which is now happening, Akshita.
0: I mean, I don't know about that, Pramod, because, in the run-up to this election, you constantly had him attacking the BJP, referring to them as his ideological enemy. 2014, when they met back then, Vijay has met Rahul Gandhi also many years ago, and at that point very publicly spoke of his admiration for Rahul Gandhi. Those kind of words were never mentioned for Narendra Modi. Instead, it was about how it was a courtesy meeting that took place between him and Prime Minister Modi way back in 2014. So, I mean, I don't know what exactly the equation will be like, but let's be very clear that whenever you see a chief minister meeting the prime minister, irrespective of political colour, it's always very warm. And I don't expect this to be very different from that there will be a great deal of warmth between the leaders. The question that I constantly come back to is whether politics will mar the centre-state relations. It's happened before. And not just in Tamil Nadu, in so many other states as well, which are opposition ruled, there's always some friction between centre and states. Then you have states like Telangana, where Revanth Reddy, every chance he gets when the Prime Minister is in Hyderabad or when he meets the Prime Minister, very publicly expresses his admiration for Prime Minister Modi. And that's why I say I don't know which way Vijay will go, whether he'll be like an M.K. Stalin, where, he constantly says that Delhi is trying to sabotage Tamil Nadu's growth and development, or whether he'll choose to be like a Revanth Reddy, who publicly speaks of his admiration for Prime Minister Modi. I mean, perhaps we'll have to wait and see, because once those pictures come, I know that there'll be a whole heap of analysis of how to read into the body language, how to read into those pictures of Vijay and Prime Minister Modi meeting. But there is going to be a big focus on it, and I'm not, playing this up when I say that this is going to break the internet. Here are two leaders who are extremely popular on social media. One mention of what they're up to, you see all of this social media chatter. They come together and you know that those pictures are going to go viral. But at 4:30 is when the meeting is expected to take place. Pramod and I have been stressing on the Mekedatu issue. That is the biggest bone of contention right now. That's what the Tamil Nadu government really has to crack down upon and get working on, because that's an issue that's been touchy, sensitive for years together in Tamil Nadu, but never really found a solution. And now with Karnataka government pushing forward, steamrolling ahead, there is a bit of a situation where the Tamil Nadu government needs to act and act quick. But I'll also bring in Anaga Keshav, because Anaga, the other aspect of this, and besides, of course, everyone who's tracking this very, very keenly, this meeting, will be the opposition in Tamil Nadu. Every single meet, every single huddle is a litmus test for Vijay to prove himself, considering, of course, that he's a newbie in politics. Everyone's talking about whether he can perform, etc., etc. So even in this meeting, the opposition will look to see what are the tangible takeaways. If Vijay is constantly referred to the BJP as their ideological enemy, is he able to get what he wants from the central government for the state? Well, in fact, it is important for Vijay to maintain a sort of smooth relation with the center, because the kind of

0: Election promises that he has made are quite expensive, and he does need the help of centre to keep the finances smooth in Tamil Nadu. For example, the 8-gram gold for girl child newborns and the silk sari, and every single promise that he has made requires money. And if he does not require, and if he does not get the education funds from centre, the 2,000 crore rupees that's spending for the state, then he really won't be able to fulfil his promises. So he will have to depend on the centre to get its due share of funds in order to be able to fulfil the kind of promises that he has made for the people of Tamil Nadu before elections. And therefore, it is imperative for the state government to keep the centre-state relation very smooth. So how is Vijay really going to tackle the SSA funds? How is the Keeledi issue going to be tackled? How is Mekedatu issue going to be tackled? All these issues are going to be very, very closely watched out for. Even when it comes to the language issue, the state government has made it very clear that the bilingual policy is going to be followed, and that will mean that Hindi will be kept away from Tamil Nadu unless and until a student wishes to learn Hindi voluntarily. So how are these dynamics really going to play out with the Prime Minister? It's a very interesting take to really watch out for, the fact that the state government is dependent on the centre. Even metro funds, for example, the Coimbatore and the Madurai metro, permission is yet awaited from the centre for construction of Madurai and Coimbatore metro. And if Vijay manages to get that, then optics-wise, it will be a very big win for him that he has managed to convince the centre, which the DMK had failed to do so, for the construction of metro in Coimbatore and Madurai. Same applies for Keeledi, same applies for educational funds. So it is going to be a very interesting relationship to really watch out for, how the meeting is really going to pan out between Vijay and Modi.
1: Okay, so we'll have to see what are the big takeaways that emerged from that meeting. As Pramod pointed out, you know, the first glimpse that we had of Chief Minister Vijay as he got into the car, a black Range Rover, as he headed to, in fact, the PMO, he had a file with him. And that perhaps has a list of demands, maybe wish list, I don't know what exactly to call it, but the issues that he wants to really raise with the Prime Minister, issues that come in his priority list, essentially. Look, there'll be a lot more such meetings that take place during Vijay's term as Chief Minister. But having said that, this one being the first one sets the tone for what really will happen going forward and whether we're going to see a centre-state relationship that's beneficial to both, to the centre as well as to the state of Tamil Nadu. You've had funds being frozen previously because of differences between the centre and state. I'm referring, of course, to the Samagra Shiksha funds. The question is now, what will Vijay's stand be? You know, there's been a lot of criticism that's come Vijay's way, Pramod, that he's essentially DMK 2.2, that on several issues, his stand is exactly what the DMK stand was, and nothing's really changed on that front. So in this particular case, when it comes to funds, when it comes to, Mekedatu, when it comes to NEET, the question is, how will he decide to tackle it? Will he, much like, what DMK did, aggressively take on the centre, in which case those funds aren't coming? So we'll have to see if he chooses to play it rather cleverly and get those funds first.
2: Akshita, one thing is very certain. We can clearly say that the Chief Minister is taking a soft stance as he progresses, because it looks like, you know, more concentration is about delivery and more concentration is on getting the work done. Because earlier DMK government, they were like very, very strong against whatever happened in the Delhi. And in fact, they were supporting Congress. In fact, M.K. Stalin was the one who was actually acting like a kind of a proxy for Congress from the South, especially from Tamil Nadu. And he was vehemently opposing whatever BJP did and any kind of program and such things. But here, you could clearly see now CM Vijay is only concentrating on the administrative purposes. Perhaps after 6 months, things might change. But for now, it seems the same. He wants to go meet the Prime Minister. He wants to give him, perhaps you could call it as a memorandum, with all the necessary issues that needs to be, needs the Prime Minister's immediate intervention also. And he seems to be very happy with this cordial. It's going to be very cordial, that's for sure. And not just that, he's also meeting other leaders. In fact, I've been told that this meeting is for 2 days, which means one day political and the other one day government. So today, the government programs. Tomorrow, we are going to see the political things as well, which means tomorrow he's going to meet senior netas and such of his supporters, coalition party leaders and things like that. So that is also planned. And Akshita, you also saw how, after becoming the Chief Minister, Vijay went to M.K. Stalin's residence, a former minister and a former Chief Minister as well. So the Chief Minister seems to be having a decent plan, and he's like rolling it out one by one, Akshita.
1: No, the other aspect of this, Pramod, before I really focus on Mekedatu, is, you know, how political parties are viewing Vijay. And one of those political parties is BJP as well. You know, we've spoken a lot about what Vijay wants from the meeting, what Vijay will go into the meeting with. What about the Prime Minister too? I'm sure there's a certain element of curiosity on who this gentleman is, the superstar, who's managed to stun the entire country by how he's pulled off a victory in Tamil Nadu. And so for the BJP too, they're going to be tracking this meeting very closely to understand up close what really the Vijay phenomena is all about. And so for the Prime Minister too, I think he'd be very, very curious to know what Vijay is about, what kind of a person he is, and the fact that, you know, most people say he's extremely introverted, poker-faced. You know, you'll never be able to read any expressions on his face and understand what he's thinking or what he's about to say. But inevitably, at the end of it, he's pulled off the stunning victory in Tamil Nadu. And that by itself will lead to a certain amount of curiosity, I'm sure, Pramod, in Delhi too, about Vijay the superstar, about Vijay the CM.
2: Absolutely, Pruja. The important aspect here is that, like, imagine now a party leader who's not from DMK or AIADMK is stepping into the Delhi arena and he's going to meet the Prime Minister. Imagine for the past 14 years close to, there were only DMK and AIADMK. I could say since 1961-67, it has been the situation. But right now, you have a leader, a chief minister from the state, and perhaps I have to quote you, the way he's dressed, like, you know, completely no more dhotis, no more shirts. It's complete, like, you know, coat suit and things, and he wants to go there and he wants to show that he means business in a different manner. So that will actually be definitely noted. The important aspect is that how is he going to drive the point? And very clearly we could see that the senior leader, like, you know, government bureaucrats are also there, and his bodyguard is also there. That's quite surprising considering entire Tamil Nadu is behind him, the police force, and he also keeps his bodyguard very close to him. And along with that, the additional chief secretary and everybody have also gone over there to make sure that this memorandum actually carries whatever the necessities that Tamil Nadu requires, that it needs to be addressed as well. So definitely BJP, you know, we can say the Prime Minister's team, the BJP entirely is looking for this team, you know, particular meeting, just to see how Chief Minister Vijay is going to perform with this first very, very important political meeting in Delhi Arena, Akshita.
1: I'll highlight that again, that he is dressed up in a suit in 45 degrees of a heat wave in Delhi. Not easy, extremely brave of him. You could argue that, you know, he's traveling around in an air-conditioned car. But even to step out for a moment, I can tell you, is a nightmare in Delhi right now with the kind of heat that there is. So extremely brave of him to be wearing a black suit in that heat in Delhi. But he's stuck to his uniform, to what is now considered his trademark look of wearing a black suit wherever he goes, whichever meeting he's holding, or even while he's sitting at the secretariat going through files. But let's focus on Mekidatu, because like I said, that's the big issue that will emerge when Chief Minister Vijay meets with Prime Minister Modi. In fact, a couple of days ago, the Chief Minister also shot off a letter to the Prime Minister. And I'll just tell you what exactly were the highlights of that letter, where essentially he's pleaded to the Prime Minister for his intervention, saying don't allow the construction of this dam and reject the proposal that's been sent across by the Karnataka government. Now, Chief Minister Vijay and the Tamil Nadu government's contention is that the Supreme Court order has been violated by Karnataka by them going ahead and announcing a Bhumi Puja. A Bhumi Puja is a puja where, you know, you start off, it's an auspicious beginning for any big project. So it's essentially the beginning of the construction of the Mekedatu Dam. And also the fact that Deputy Chief Minister D.K. Shivkumar, you know, there's a big question mark of whether he goes from deputy to chief minister, which I'll come to in just a bit. But D.K. Shivkumar saying that we will go ahead with the construction of the dam. Vijay has referred to that, saying it's extremely alarming remarks. Don't take up the project without both states' consent. The contention from Tamil Nadu is that we very much have a say when it comes to Mekedatu, and that Karnataka cannot unilaterally take a decision on their own. That there must be a consultative process where Tamil Nadu is also brought in, and only then can there be a decision. So we'll have to see if the central government really steps in. I will also highlight, and I'll bring in Anika Keshav on this, on what's expected now in the next few hours, Anika. Yes, right now Chief Minister Vijay is headed to meet with Prime Minister Modi. So another 15 minutes, that meeting will begin. But he's got a packed evening even besides that. Take us through his itinerary for the rest of the day.
0: So first, he's going to be meeting a prime minister, which is more or less some sort of a courtesy visit. After that, he's also scheduled to be meeting the home minister, Amit Shah. And after that, he's also going to be meeting Nirmala Sitharaman. There is also a likely possibility that he might also meet the Congress top brass, his alliance partnership. He's yet to meet Sonia Gandhi as well. He's met Rahul when he was in Chennai, but he's yet to meet Sonia Gandhi in person. So there is a possibility.
1: Okay, we're cutting across to breaking news that's coming in from Kerala. My apologies, Anaga and Pramod. We will come back to you for those updates on Chief Minister Vijay, who's currently in Delhi. But let's cut across to those updates in Kerala as well. Now, the fight over the ED raids against former Kerala Chief Minister Pinarayi Vijayan has moved beyond Thiruvananthapuram, beyond Kerala, into the streets of Delhi. Two southern states, whether it's Tamil Nadu Chief Minister Vijay, who is travelling in Delhi and meeting with the Prime Minister, and therefore Delhi headlines being essentially taken over by the southern states. Now you've got protests because of the ED raids in Kerala that's taking place in Delhi. But mind you, even as the left workers are protesting in Delhi, let me run you through exactly what happened. This is in the CMRL corruption case, where ED officials landed up at Vijayan's residence early this morning in Thiruvananthapuram. Right after that, LDF workers in large numbers gathered outside Pinarayi Vijayan's residence, started going on a vandalism spree, targeted the ED officials' cars, vehicles, threw bricks at it, stones at it, shattered the windscreen. And then the ED officials who were inside the Pinarayi Vijayan's residence weren't allowed to leave. But the information we're picking up is, as a result of that drama, a total of 12 officials were injured. 4 ED officials, including a woman, and 8 CRPF officials were injured in this fight that took place in Thiruvananthapuram. Unfortunate, really, that the ED officials, CRPF officials, were targeted in this manner. But live images on your screens from the dramatic protest taking place in Delhi right after what happened in Thiruvananthapuram. Let's cut across live. So you can see the dramatic protest there by CPM leaders currently in Delhi, objecting to the raids at Pinarayi Vijayan's residence. I'll bring in Shibi Mool for more details on this. Shibi, this is turning into a big political fight now, not just restricted to Kerala, but now spilling out onto the streets of Delhi too.
3: Well, actually, right from the morning itself, the message is clear from CPIM that they're going to take this protest to streets and fight it out, saying that, the ED has been misusing their power. The ED has been used by the center as a political tool. So we will protest with what the CPIM right from the morning itself said, but we did not expect them to go cross the limit and go and vandalize the vehicles of the ED officials. There are absolute chaotic and dramatic scenes that unfold. The driver of one of the vehicles is seriously injured, is in hospitalized. The vehicles have not suffered any injuries as of now, but there are the police now recording
4: വഴി നടക്കാനുള്ള സ്വാതന്ത്ര്യമുണ്ട്, പ്രതിഷേധിക്കാനുള്ള സ്വാതന്ത്ര്യം ഈ രാജ്യത്തുണ്ട്, ഭീകരവാദത്തിനെതിരെ പ്രതിഷേധിക്കാനുള്ള സ്വാതന്ത്ര്യം ഈ രാജ്യത്തുണ്ട്. അത് ഞങ്ങൾ സ്ഥാപിക്കുകയാണ്.
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1: So we're getting you those live updates right now in Delhi, where dramatic protests continue right now. But the reality is that as a result of all of this political protest that took place in Thiruvananthapuram, you had several officials being injured, ED officials and about 8 CRPF officials as well. 4 ED officials were also injured as a result. But you see the dramatic protests that are taking place. We are going to try and connect with a reporter at the protest site to give you a sense of what's really happening. But this is snowballing into a huge political controversy as well, because you've got the left suggesting that this is political vendetta.
6: പോലീസ്
1: You can see that the left leaders, one after another, are being detained. Senior leaders like MABB are also there, staging that particular protest, leading from the front. And let's continue getting you some of those reactions.
7: Down, down, Narendra Modi!
8: Delhi police sharam karo! Rashtriyamayi vetadalanu, rashtriyamayi vetadalanu Delhi police ubayogichundu.
9: Isko piche kar lo yaar.
1: All of those updates that's coming in right now from the protest site in Delhi. Like I said, and just to take you back to what exactly happened, this is in the CMRL.
10: അവിടെ ഉണ്ടായിരുന്നവരോട് പറഞ്ഞത് ഇത്ര മാത്രം എനിക്ക് വെളിപ്പെടുത്താൻ കഴിയും.
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3: as to why Pranay Vijayan was not chased or targeted by the central agency during the election campaign. The Congress that's supposed to be a part of the opposition had raised these questions.
12: Kya sochta hai? Ye bahut senior hai. Bhai se baat kar rahe kyun? Kya se baat kar rahe ho? Aap to chalo. Keep your hands up. Keep your hands away.
13: Bhai bhai.
14: Are kya kar rahe?
15: Sorry, I'm not doing anything.
16: Aap kyun mujhe
1: So reactions coming in right now from the protest site. You've got several of the leaders, the CPIM leaders, continuing their protest right now. And as we attempt to get our reporter on ground there at the protest site to join us live and give us a sense of the drama that's playing out on your screens, you can see that the left leaders are being detained one after another for attempting to stage a protest against Pinarayi Vijayan's against the raids by Enforcement Directorate on Pinarayi Vijayan and his residence that took place this morning. So drama, unprecedented drama really, that's taken place both in Kerala and now in Delhi as well.
17: ഹലോ, ചെക്ക് 1 2 3.
1: Okay, as we get you these images that's coming in from Delhi and from Thiruvananthapuram, you know, what happened this morning, and I'll just give you a bit of context about the raids itself. This is, in fact, to do with the CMRL corruption case in which you've got the former chief minister's daughter, Veena, in trouble. As a result of, in fact, the allegations against her, the ED has been pushing for an investigation. It went right up to the High Court in Kerala, which was quashed. The petition against the ED investigation yesterday, and therefore paved the way for the Enforcement Directorate to go forward with the investigation. That's what prompted the ED raid today at Vijayan's Thiruvananthapuram residence. In fact, when the ED team reached there this morning, Pinarayi Vijayan, as well as the rest of his family, was very much at the residence because they had no warning whatsoever that the Enforcement Directorate was going to conduct these raids. After hours together and in that time, when the ED officials were inside the residence, you had a huge number of LDF workers who had gathered on the streets, gathered there and continued protesting so much so that they resorted to violence, they resorted to vandalism. Exactly what's transpired that's led to these protests taking place in Delhi. In Thiruvananthapuram early this morning, you had an ED team arriving at Pinarayi Vijayan, former Keralam Chief Minister, at his residence. This is in continuation with the investigation into the CMRL corruption case, where there are allegations of kickbacks being received by Vijayan's daughter. It is because of this particular investigation that they decided to also conduct raids at several locations, including Pinarayi Vijayan's residence. Things turned extremely ugly as you had, in fact, hundreds of LDF workers gathering at, in fact, Vijayan's residence. This is the Bakery Junction home in Thiruvananthapuram, raising slogans against the centre, raising slogans against the ED, essentially suggesting that this is political vendetta. And so they resorted to violence. These protesters have been accused of hurling helmets, bottles, stones. They targeted the vehicles in which the ED officers came in. Some tried to force their way into Pinarayi Vijayan's residence as well. As a result, the Enforcement Directorate has said it will file an FIR over the attack on its officers and suspects that this was actually organized mob violence meant to disrupt the searches, which is why they say there was an attempt to barge into Pinarayi Vijayan's residence as well. The raids were part of the ED's intensified probe into money laundering case linked to payments made to Veena Vijayan's firm, Exalogic. And so in line with that investigation, they decided to conduct these particular raids. We understand that there are a handful of officers, ED officials as well as CRPF officers who've been injured. Let's cut across now live to more breaking news that's coming in. First images are on your screens of Tamil Nadu Chief Minister Vijay as he's reached the PMO, the Seva Teerth, to meet with Prime Minister Modi. Right on time because 4:30 is when the meeting is scheduled to take place. So Chief Minister Vijay is currently there just about 5 minutes before the scheduled appointment. This is the first meeting between Chief Minister Vijay and Prime Minister Modi. A courtesy call, yes, as is usually the norm that a newly elected Chief Minister comes to Delhi, visits the national capital, meets with the Prime Minister, meets with union ministers. It's essentially a courtesy call, a meet and greet where the leaders get to know each other, but also importantly where the state chief minister seeks cooperation on several fronts. As far as Chief Minister Vijay is concerned, in this particular meet with Prime Minister Modi, he's going to be raising a number of issues. Like I've been saying constantly, Mekedatu is number one on that list. Then there's, of course, funds that are pending from the central government, largely because the previous DMK government refused to go ahead and implement some of the central government schemes. Will that change this time around? We'll know post the meeting on whether there's some sort of agreement. But we're standing by for the first pictures of Chief Minister Vijay meeting with Prime Minister Modi. Anaga Keshav is joining us with more details on this. Anaga, we're tracking live right now. All the updates coming in on that meeting. Chief Minister Vijay has just reached the PMO. The Seva Teerth will be meeting with Prime Minister Modi shortly. And, you know, the big focus will be on what the tangible takeaways will be from that meeting. What really is the Tamil Nadu government looking at, Anaga? What will be one takeaway that will make them believe that this was truly a successful meet and a first meet that sets the stage right for the rest of the tenure?
0: Well, in fact, the one of the big wins would be reaching a consensus regarding the Mekedatu issue, number one. And another pressing issue that the Chief Minister has consistently raised is regarding the fishermen's issue. Just after he took oaths as Chief Minister, Vijay has already written once before about the plight of the fishermen in Rameshwaram, particularly in the southern part of Tamil Nadu. So that is also going to be one of the key points of discussion. So if there is one big takeaway that can be considered as the first big win of this meeting, it would be regarding the Mekedatu issue. That is something that we're all waiting on standby for those first visuals to come in about the kind of consensus that the centre and state will reach on this crucial dam construction issue. Vijay says that the move by Karnataka to go ahead and do that Bhumi Puja was, in quote-unquote, utter violation of the judgment of Supreme Court. And therefore, Vijay, with all the facts and figures, backed by all that, he is going to present his, you know, his case in front of the Prime Minister, asking for stopping of the Bhumi Puja of the Mekedatu construction.
1: So let me bring in right now, before I bring in Pramod Madhav, Piyush Mishra is also live with us from Delhi, which is where all the action is currently. Piyush, we're standing by for the meeting to take place. 4:30 was the appointment, so it's right on the dot, 4:30, in which case we're expecting that the meeting may be just kicking off any time now, and the first pictures are expected. You also attempted to get a reaction from the Chief Minister, Piyush. What did he say? You know, he's not known to be very media-friendly. He doesn't really interact much with the media, has so far never given any interview. But what did you make of his body language, Piyush?
6: Well, absolutely, he did not give any interview. And when he was leaving from Tamil Nadu House, Akshata, we tried asking him about his visit to Delhi, his meetings with not only PM Narendra Modi, but also with Home Minister Amit Shah. He did not say much. He just gave a smiling face. And after that, he left in his car for the Prime Minister's office. Right now, he has reached there at Seva Teeth. And any minute from now, we will also get the pictures of him meeting with PM Narendra Modi. But Akshita, what is more important here is that it is a very important meeting concerning the state of Tamil Nadu, because Vijay is not here for the courtesy meet, but also for the issues of farmers. You would remember that before leaving from Tamil Nadu, he had written a letter to PM Narendra Modi on the issue of dam concerning the states of Karnataka and Tamil Nadu. Meghadatu is the place where the dam construction, Bhumi Pujan for the dam construction has already begun, to which he wants central government to intervene and reject the proposal of construction of this dam, because after the construction of this dam, it is going to affect the lives of farmers in the state of Tamil Nadu. Apart from the issue of the construction of this dam, there are other issues like PM Shri. Remember that has been one of the focal points between Tamil Nadu state government and the central government when DMK was in power. Most likely, he's going to discuss on that issue also with PM Narendra Modi. After that, the central-state relations, how it needs to be improved, how Tamil Nadu can get more funds for the development of state. All these issues could be the part of this big meeting, which is all set to begin at a Seva Teeth at the office of PM Narendra Modi. And after this meeting, Vijay is likely to meet
1: Home Minister. I'll bring in Pramod Madhav also on this, because we're just standing by right now for the first picture that will come in any time now. But in the meanwhile, Pramod, I remember many years back when Vijay had met with Rahul Gandhi, there was a lot of talk that he was going to join the Congress party. So right after that, Vijay chose to speak out. Back in those days, he used to keep giving interviews, hold press conferences, etc. Very different from the Vijay of today. But at that time, I remember him going into great detail about the admiration he had for Rahul Gandhi, for the Gandhi family, about how he looks up to the Congress party's legacy. Previously, in 2014, when he met with Prime Minister Modi, were there similar words? Did Vijay say anything about that meeting way back in 2014? Pramod, do you remember?
2: Akshita, I want to highlight two things, actually. The first thing is, Chief Minister Vijay is actually quite friendly, quite media-friendly, but not in front of a media camera. That is the only thing we need to decide upon. And the second thing is that, actually Congress MP Jyoti Mani.
1: What's the point? The cameras are on, he doesn't speak.
2: I understand. But the another important aspect I would like to highlight is also that, you know, it was actually Congress MP Jyoti Mani, I believe, who went ahead and said that Vijay had already met, then ASCA actor Vijay met with Rahul Gandhi. But we could not find any kind of even pictures of them together in such a manner from that. Like, very, very old pictures are there, of course. But we still have pictures of him being with Uniti Stalin, and we also have a picture of him with, you know, the Prime Minister Narendra Modi as well. So it looks like the actual team that is going to closely monitor this particular meet more than us. My political sources very clearly say it's going to be the Congress, because Congress has decided to be with TVK for the long run, especially completely betting on the 2029 election. So this is a very, very important meeting. How it goes and what kind of decisions the Chief Minister Vijay is going to take, everything is being closely monitored, not just by us, but also his alliance parties as well, especially in a Congress in this particular situation. So amidst all this, CM has very clearly said that this is going to be a cordial meeting. This is going to be a meeting with the Prime Minister regarding the issues that needs to be highlighted by the new government, a new leader from the state of Tamil Nadu. And so he wants to keep this particular meeting in such manner. Perhaps post this, things might actually turn into a different situation where he will have to go ahead and vehemently oppose, like DMK did also. But for now, his stance seems to be quite normal or quite calculated for now, Akshita.
0: No, so in the memorandum, Pramod, I want to understand, is something like, you know, the Samigra Shiksha funds going to be brought up by Chief Minister Vijay? Is he going to agree to the central government's term that you have to sign on that scheme to be able to get the funds? Is he going to do it?
2: Akshita, the important aspect is that, like, only 3 days ago, the education minister of the state, that is Rajmohan, very clearly said that in the state of Tamil Nadu, it's going to be two language policy, because it's an ideological issue when it comes to TVK. So they are taking the stance of DMK and AIDMK in this two language policy issue. So if you go with Samagra Shiksha Abhiyan, you have to accept with the PM Shri program as well. And that means, like, new education policy. That means bringing the three language policy. So those things needs to be handled. The chief minister did not react on it. It was only the education minister. So like I said, those things will be dealt later. But for now, close to 3,440 crores of my fund from SSA needs to be released for the state of Tamil Nadu. That is also expected to be highlighted in this meeting, Akshita.
0: Okay, so beyond this also, right now, I think we can confirm, considering that the appointment was at 4:30, that the meeting is currently underway between Chief Minister Vijay and Prime Minister Modi. Beyond that, 6:30, there's a meeting with Home Minister Amit Shah, 7:30, a meeting with Finance Minister Nirmala Sitharaman. And Anuga, I want to understand what will be on the agenda of those meetings, because that will be specific to portfolios, that will be specific to sectors and issues. What are you picking up on those fronts, Anuga?
9: In fact, with regards to the finance minister, it's mainly going to be about the fund devolution that is owed to Tamil Nadu. The main complaint that the erstwhile DMK government had against the centre was lack of funds. The DMK had always accused the centre of not really giving enough funds that was owed to Tamil Nadu and thereby meting out stepmotherly treatment. And therefore, Vijay here would want to get those missing funds so that things will be easier for him to fulfill his own poll promises. Remember, the kind of promises that he has promised to the people of Tamil Nadu are quite expensive in terms of figures. Imagine 6 LPG cylinders at this time of crisis, then 1 gram gold, then silk sari, then 2,500 per month to every single woman household. It is going to be quite expensive, and it's not really easy for Vijay to fulfill all that with the given finances, with the kind of 11 lakh crore mounting debt that he's dealing with at the moment. And therefore, one way he can ease out his finances is by getting the required funds that is owed to Tamil Nadu from the centre. And that's why Vijay is going to be very careful in how he deals with the centre. And in his meeting with Nirmala Sitharaman, key points of discussion is going to be, of course, keeping all politics aside, the courtesy meeting aside, the key point is going to be to make sure that Tamil Nadu gets its own share of funds. With DMK, the relationship was very, very frictious. But with TVK, you know, the whole thing is going to be starting on a clean slate, on a fresh note. So is Vijay going to carry on that bad blood? Is he going to let his ideological differences get in the way of governance? And if he lets that happen, then he's going to be one facing the setback. It'll be very, very difficult for him to fulfill the kind of cold promises that he has done. So therefore, it's going to be a very carefully calculated move, a very carefully calculated meeting that he's going to be having with the Home Minister and the Finance Minister, making sure that the entry of funds to Tamil Nadu is cleared out.
1: No, and this is something that Anaga is pointing out is very clearly also what the Tamil Nadu government and the TVK recognizes. Top officials, Pramod, top officials, top ministers, top aides of Chief Minister Vijay, they've all come together in Delhi right now for what's a very brief visit, just 2 days, packed, of course, with very important meetings, but it tells you how much significance and importance the TVK, the government, is actually giving this particular visit and these meetings, that you've got all of the top aides of Chief Minister Vijay also in Delhi with him right now.
2: It surely is, Akshita. In fact, the chief secretary and seniors, the other like top bureaucrats, had gone to Delhi 2 days before itself, and they were preparing like a lot of things for this particular meeting. So very clearly, this is a new governance that has come to Tamil Nadu, which means they have to start with certain things, that they have to highlight the old issues and they have to highlight the new issues as well. This is, you know, very clearly, it's not about just like getting the funds over here, because the poor promises that were made by TVK, there for that things, they have to generate. Tamil Nadu government will have to generate its own revenue, or will have to make sure that the revenue is actually taken from certain profitable companies and, I mean, you know, departments and such. But here, the issue is about the entire state and the relationship with the center. That needs to be amended, and a new government will have to give certain kind of assurance to the center and also seek certain assurance from the center, just like you're talking about the Meghathadu issue. Because in the state of Tamil Nadu and for Karnataka, this is a very, very sensitive issue. And if a reservoir is constructed claiming that Bangalore needs water, what about the Delta region? That is a question that will be raised over here, because close to 5 districts from the state of Tamil Nadu are dependent on Kaveri water for 6 months in a year for the paddy, you know, cultivation and such. So these are very, very important and very, very sensitive matters with the chief ministers expected to discuss over the with the prime minister first and foremost, Akshita.
1: Okay, so we'll have to see how much of it comes up and how much really the Prime Minister is able to commit to. This is the first meeting. Let's be very clear that for any of this to actually go through, it will require regular communication between Chief Minister Vijay and Prime Minister Modi. I will highlight though here, Pramod, correct me if I'm wrong, but right after the mandate came in favour of Chief Minister Vijay, there was actually a conversation between Prime Minister Modi and the Chief Minister where Prime Minister Modi congratulated him on his win. Yes?
2: Yes, surely. Yes, actually, like several leaders actually congratulated the Chief Minister Vijay, because a victory was something that was not expected by a lot of people. And Prime Minister also had, definitely congratulated him, because, you know, he very clearly knew that he's going to be the next Chief Minister of the state of Tamil Nadu. And this, like exactly you mentioned, they will have to go ahead and mend certain kind of communication between Delhi and Chennai, because, you know, Tamil Nadu is actually one of the leading production states, and a lot of things that are required for the state. For that, actually, they need a proper chain of communication with the with Delhi, Akshita.
1: Okay, so we'll see whether really Vijay chooses to have an easy relationship with the central government or a hard one, you know, a hot-cold relationship, which is what the DMK chose to have. You know, we're not suggesting that there was complete friction between centre and state when the DMK was in power. They did have their fair share of cooperation. You know, the bonhomie between M.K. Stalin and Prime Minister Modi was something everyone used to speak of, saying there was a certain amount of fondness that you could make out between the two leaders whenever they met. I suspect that that will be the case here too when Chief Minister Vijay meets with Prime Minister Modi. They may not have met as many times as an M.K. Stalin and Prime Minister Modi have even before Stalin became the Chief Minister, and so there was that warmth between them. In this particular case, yes, it's the first meeting after many years, essentially, and the situation has changed so much that, you know, you can't even keep that particular 2014 meeting in mind. But let's, as we get you all of the details, really, that are coming in of that meeting, which is underway at this point. Vijay is currently at the Prime Minister's office, and there's going to be, in fact, that meeting pictures, which will emerge any moment. But like I said, a lot of takeaways that they will watch out for. Chief Minister Vijay has had his fair share of controversy in the last few weeks on law and order. On the national song being played before the Tamil anthem. All of this has led to quite a bit of controversy, or for that matter, the exodus from AIADMK into TVK. He's seen his fair share of controversies, and so many have already dismissed him as someone who cannot deliver for the state of Tamil Nadu, which is why this meeting with Prime Minister Modi is extremely crucial.

0: The real superstar is now the real Chief Minister of Tamil Nadu. But power brings with it responsibility and accountability. Just 2 weeks into office, C. Joseph Vijay is already facing a barrage of political attacks. 4 controversies in 1 week, and the battle lines are already drawn. The first flashpoint, the Tamil anthem row.
1: Vande Mataram, Vande Mataram.
0: After Vijay inducted alliance partners into the cabinet, a controversy erupted over the swearing-in ceremony protocol, where Vande Mataram was played before the Tamil anthem.
2: This government has got scant respect for Tamil Thai Vaazhthu. The first incident itself, all the opposition parties raised this issue. In spite of that, it has been repeated. One of the ministers said that in future it will be rectified, but this has not been rectified. Therefore, this goes to prove that they have got no interest in this issue. The very first day itself, Tamil Thai has gone third. The days to come, Tamil Nadu will be totally ruined.
0: TVK leaders claimed that the governor's office had rejected the request to play the Tamil anthem first.
3: We already, our Honorable CM and personally me also discussed with the governor, but the governor obeyed the Home Secretary, so Home Ministry circular. Definitely, we have the discussion about the legal wing. In a state body, whatever the state functions, we are always focused on the Tamil Thai also first, actually.
0: Then came the second controversy, the appointment of Mari Wilson as Tamil Nadu's finance minister. On social media, the DMK shared a 3-year-old video showing Wilson involved in violence, reigniting questions of the government's choices. The third political storm broke out after Chief Minister Vijay paid tribute to Elam Tamils on the Mullivaikal Remembrance Day. The BJP linked the gesture to former LTD Chief Velu Pillai Prabhakaran and accused the Vijay government of glorifying extremist politics. And the fourth controversy centered around a government tender for a water tank project in Kanchipuram. Opposition parties questioned the unusually short 6-hour deadline given to contractors for submitting bids, alleging the process was tailored to favor a select player. Just 2 weeks into office, the Talapathy government is already facing political turbulence. And if this is only a trailer, Tamil Nadu is set for a political potboiler. Bureau Report, India Today.
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Hello and welcome. I'm Sonal Mehrotra Kapoor. Welcome to 5 Live here on India Today. Now, three stories in focus for you today. Number one, we continue to keep the heat up and bring you all the latest when it comes to the CBSE mess. Yesterday on the program, you heard from the student hacker, an ethical hacker, who said it took him 30 minutes to break into the CBSE numbering and marking system. He could change his grades, he could change the teacher, that he could change the number of the teacher, the bank details, anything in just 30 minutes. And he even warned the CBSE about it, but nothing was done. CBSE has now issued a clarification on the story that was brought to you right here on the program. But that also has been fact-checked by the ethical hacker. How is that unfolding? We'll bring you all of those details on the program. Number two, after NEET, after CBSE, UPSE prelims have now sparked a controversy and outcry from the students. What exactly are they saying? Is it just about a tough paper or is there more to it? And then our story number three in focus today is the Ebola scare that came up in Bengaluru. At the moment, authorities are telling us there is not much to worry. What exactly are the ground realities? We'll take you through all of that. But first up, as always, let's take you through what are the headlines on Top of Five. Supreme Court has delivered a major relief to the Election Commission by upholding the legality of the Special Intensive Revision, or the SIR, of electoral rolls in a significant and closely watched verdict. The Apex Court ruled that the exercise does not violate any constitutional provision or electoral law, and also effectively clearing the way for revision process to continue. Karnataka appears headed for a major political shuffle. Reshuffle, many can call it that. Sources say that Chief Minister Siddaramaiah is likely to resign tomorrow morning around 11 a.m. with his son expected to be inducted into the cabinet as part of the compromise formula. Meanwhile, D.K. Sivakumar remains in Delhi and is expected to fly to Bengaluru early tomorrow morning. Sources say a crucial breakfast meeting between Siddaramaiah and Sivakumar is on the cards, after which Siddaramaiah is likely to be formally stepping down. Meanwhile, Tamil Nadu Chief Minister Vijay is in Delhi. He has met with Prime Minister Modi just moments ago and is all set to meet Home Minister Amit Shah. He is also expected to meet the Gandhis during his two-day visit in the capital. And the visit comes, remember, days after Vijay wrote a letter to the Prime Minister urging the centre to reject Karnataka's Meghedatu proposal, also alleging violations of Supreme Court directions on the Kaveri issue. Some very pertinent state issues picked up by him. Now, after the Sabarimala gold theft, Keralam is now witnessing temple gold loot 2.0. This at the Padmanabhaswamy temple in Thiruvananthapuram. 78 grams of temple gold reportedly vanished over several months. Gold bars, gold coins donated by devotees are allegedly missing. ED raid at the former Kerala Chief Minister Pinari Vijayan's residence triggered high drama in Thiruvananthapuram, with the protesters outside with his residence raising slogans against the centre and the ED during the searches. An ED vehicle was also reportedly damaged after protesters hurled helmets, bottles and stones. CPIM leaders also staged protests in Delhi, accusing the centre of misusing central agencies for political vendetta. Amid the ongoing CBSE marking row, CBSE denied any breach after

0: ethical hacker, the student hacker again. Madhya Pradesh High Court is hearing a plea against anticipatory bail granted to Giribala Singh. While hearing the case, High Court allowed CBI to be made a party in the case. Also, senior advocate Siddharth Luthra is appearing for the victim. Massive fire in the forest near the Air Force Station in Himachal Pradesh. Tourists own the town there, Kasauli, triggered a major firefighting operation, with the Indian Air Force now deploying Mi-17s and Chinook helicopters to battle the blaze. Air India is set to cut the domestic operations as the carrier battles high aviation turbine fuel prices and low summer demand. Sources now tell India Today that trimming of domestic operations could be around 15 to 20% for July and August. And finally, there is no confirmed Ebola case in India. The health ministry has clarified that after a woman there with recent travel history to Uganda tested negative for the virus in Bengaluru. The woman, who reportedly had mild body ache, was placed in isolation and quarantined at the state-run epidemic disease hospital as a precaution. Her sample was sent to the National Institute of Virology, where she tested negative for Ebola. The government now says surveillance has been intensified at ports of entry. All right, we told you that Chief Minister Vijay is in the national capital in his first trip here to Delhi ever since he took oath as the Chief Minister. He's already met with the Prime Minister. Meeting with Home Minister Amit Shah is next. He's also going to meet Finance Minister Sitaraman. And after that, day two will have meetings with the other opposition leaders, including Rahul Gandhi. Now, the meetings are being closely watched, not just for centre-state coordination, but also for a larger political messaging ahead of the key policy and federal issues, remember. If you go back in time, you will remember that Vijay had written strongly, a very strongly worded letter to the Prime Minister over Karnataka's proposed Mekedatu Dam project. In that letter, he had said that Tamil Nadu Chief Minister has urged the centre to reject Karnataka's proposal, alleging that Karnataka had violated Supreme Court directions linked to the Kaveri water sharing issue. Vijay also warned that the project could severely impact Tamil Nadu's share of Kaveri water, affecting farmers, drinking water supply and also irrigation that is needed across the states. He had also expressed concern over statements made by Karnataka leaders regarding the project, arguing that Tamil Nadu's water interest and rights of Kaveri Delta farmers must be protected. What you see on your screen right now is a bit of a flashback. 2014, when he was actor Vijay, meeting Prime Minister Modi. Cut to 2026, when he is Chief Minister Vijay, meeting Prime Minister Narendra Modi. Pramod, my colleague joins us for more details on this. Pramod, this is the first time he has made it to the national capital. Politics here runs very differently. Many would say that he so far has not been heard in public at all. We haven't seen statements for him. But do we have an understanding, apart from the fist bumps? Does he actually sit down? Is talkative with other political leaders? Is he likely to bear his heart out to them?
1: Well, one thing I can very clearly say is that, like, when it comes to business, the Chief Minister means all business, and you can see it through his attire as well. So very clearly, not just now, like 2 days back itself, the senior leaders and senior officials, bureaucrats from the state of Tamil Nadu have reached Delhi. They know, Tamil Nadu knows that politics is entirely different when it comes to Delhi, and all kind of preparations have been done, that I could clearly say. And that's the reason you could also see kind of a letter or a memorandum in his hand, which is carrying, to give it to the Prime Minister as well. Quite a lot of things are going to be addressed here. Same kind of like similar issues that has been addressed by DMK earlier, then AIADMK earlier as well, but it looks like this needs to be rectified one way or the other. So same way, the Chief Minister, the first meeting, it's going to be very cordial. He's going to meet the Prime Minister for almost like 9 to 10, 12 years it's been since he did so, and he want to have a good kind of, like, you know, very clearly TVK sources say that they want a good relationship with Delhi, and it seems to be the first step towards it.
0: All right, Piyush is also here with us to give us a national picture over there. Piyush, the letter that

0: he has written does not talk a lot about central schemes, if you notice. It talks about other state. And to note, a Congress-ruled state issues that he wants the center to pick up. Is that the sort of balancing act we are seeing Vijay do?
1: Well, one thing is clear, Sonal, that Vijay is not here only for the courtesy meet with the Prime Minister, but also for some work. And, we are talking about this because he has already written a letter to Prime Minister highlighting how this dam, the construction of this dam, which he's talking about, can affect the lives of farmers in the state of Tamil Nadu. And that's why he wanted to raise this. Interestingly, the government in Karnataka is a Congress government. So it depends on Vijay also as to how he deals with this. With the Congress leaders, with the support of central government, and this is the issue which has been pending between both the state governments for the last many years. Now, what has happened? There's a change in government. Vijay, with the support of Congress and a large number of AIADMK, is in the power. And now, what he can do? He can use his equation with Congress as well as the kind of equation which he's trying to build with center can deal with this situation. In the past few years, we have seen a power relation between the state government and central government when DMK was in power. So now when there's a change in guard in the state of Tamil Nadu, Vijay can use this opportunity and somewhere try to settle things and make relations good with center, not only on the aspect of the water sharing between Karnataka and Tamil Nadu, but also on the aspect of funds, on the aspect of law and order situation, on various other things which he would want center's support. That's why he's in Delhi. He has met with PM Narendra Modi a couple of minutes back. This meeting ended, and now in few minutes from now he's also going to have a meeting with Home Minister Amit Shah, and then later in the evening he will be meeting with Finance Minister Nirmala Sitharaman, where he's going to talk about the funds issues for the state. We'll have to see how this meeting basically goes on and what kind of conclusion comes out after all these meetings which Vijay is now holding with the top leaders of the central government.
0: Right. Let me go back to Pramod if we have him still. Pramod, the point is that, you know, he's been rather sort of clever about this. He's been doing a balancing act. It was very publicly known that the BJP tried to sort of float in and ask him to join before, you know, the election started, get him on the board. So there were murmurs that there were some phone calls between Home Minister Amit Shah and him that did not happen. So this meeting, when he actually sees him face to face and meets him, will be very, very interesting. But this is calculated effort that when he takes oath, he will have Rahul Gandhi on his side. But the first meeting with the Prime Minister, he will raise an issue with the Congress-ruled government.
2: Well, we can clearly take this as a cordial and, you know, a kind of like courtesy meet, because like even before Chief Minister Vijay could go and meet the Prime Minister, Kerala CM V.D. Sudhirsan met him. You know, he like met with the Prime Minister. So like once one person becomes a Chief Minister, it is definitely necessary as a kind of like tradition to meet with the Prime Minister, who is the head of the nation, to go ahead and say like, you know, they need to have a proper channel of communication to make sure that the state and the centre or the union government are the same picture. So that's one way TVK wants us to go ahead and read this particular picture. But just like you mentioned, there have been quite a lot of frictions earlier. It was not BJP directly, but it was through NDA's AIADMK, TVK. A lot of attempts were made to rope in TVK, but very clearly Vijay's been constantly saying that he will not be a part of either BJP or DMK alliance, and he has made sure that stance he stood very firmly, because that's the reason he did not have any kind of alliance in the state of Tamil Nadu until then. Right now, he might have the support of CPI, CPM, VCK or IUML, but that time, during the election, he was all alone and he contested and he won.
0: Right. So Pramod there, also my colleague Piyush, both reporting on the state and the centre, how the politics over there is unfolding. We are told that the meeting with Prime Minister lasted about 25 minutes. Like I said, it'll be interesting to see how his meeting with Home Minister Amit Shah goes, and also with the Finance Minister after that. Day two will also be exciting, where he meets with the Congress High Command. Let's see if he raises that issue with them or not. That's going to be interesting to watch out for. So we'll be keeping a very close eye on all those developments. For the moment, thank you, gentlemen, for joining us. Moving on. Now, yesterday on 5 Live, a teenage ethical hacker told you something that stopped a lot of people in their tracks. His name is Nisarga Adhikari. He had just finished his class 12th board examinations, and he told us that it took him just 30 minutes to get inside the CBSE OSM portal. Once in, he could change the marks, he could change the teacher's name, he could change the account number, details of the examination. And after knowing all of this, he actually warned the CBSC about this. In Feb, 25th of Feb to be precise, he told CBSC that, listen, there is a fault in the system. Please try to fix it. 3 months before the controversy actually blew up. The CBSC did not take that sitting down at all. And then we had a clarification. Immediately after the show, once I was done, you know, doing the show, we went back to our desks and there came the, you know, clarification from CBSC. CBSC said that the game, the board is now looking at the details. He also named Nisargra and said that they have accessed just what he had accessed was just the testing site. He said what he had accessed and broken into was the sample data, not the real thing, not the actual marks, no actual student information and no security breach. That was a statement that came out from CBSC. And of course, Nisargra was quick to fact-check them within minutes. He fact-checked and told them that if this was the case, how do I still have access now? What did he do? He hacked into the system again, even in the middle of this entire controversy. So what did the CBSC do? CBSC quickly deleted that tweet, put out a second clarification, saying there has been an inadvertent error and there was a mistake in the link that we had given. This is now the right link. What did Nisargra do? The student ethical hacker. He fact-checked them for the second time in just 24 hours and for the third time in total. In fact, this time when he fact-checked them and said this is still compromised, the broader cybersecurity community joined in, other hackers, other researchers, all pointing out to the same gaps that this class 12th kid had pointed out in the first place. So basically, the statement by CBSC, what was that all about, became a massive joke online. But, you know, the back and forth of the CBSC and their statements aside, let us go back to the students for a minute. Because that is where the story really lives. And before I go to the students, let me say this. To be fair to CBSC, the OSM system as an idea is not wrong at all. A digital evaluation system that reduces the totaling of the error, cuts down human intervention, brings transparency to a process that has always been opaque. Remember the time you and I perhaps gave board examinations? We never got to see our copies back. But this system allows you to do that. You can apply, you can get photocopies, you can send it for evaluation. It's a very good idea. Just that it is very badly executed. And ever since the stories of Vedant and Sanjana that we brought to you on the program just yesterday came out, actually dozens of others have come forward. I'm putting out some of those tweets for you on the screen right now. All of them saying perhaps the same thing in different ways. CBSC has, of course, remember, confirmed that Sanjana's chemistry answer sheet had indeed been mixed up. She scored 11 out of 70. Now she has confirmed in a tweet that her marks have been increased and she has got her right paper back. There is another Rishabh whose tweet you are seeing right now. He got somebody else's answer sheet back entirely. Different handwriting, different answers. There is another Arit who's still waiting. Payment made, portal shut, no copy has been received by him. There is an Animesh who says pages were missing from what he had sent, a partial answer sheet and a full set of marks cannot even, you know, be what he is looking for. There is a Vidushi who found her scan so blurred that it was unreadable. She cannot tell if even it is her paper. Right. We are cutting across to that meeting between Vijay and Prime Minister Modi, Chief Minister Vijay of Tamil Nadu and Prime Minister Modi. Greetings have been exchanged, flowers are being given. This is the first meeting that is happening between Vijay and Prime Minister Modi. This is the first time he's come to Delhi ever since he became the chief minister. And a lot has been said about this meeting as well. Very interestingly, before the meeting actually took place, he had sent out a letter to the central government saying that he wants to discuss the issue of the Kaveri water dispute. Very, very cleverly sort of timed it all. But let me take that question to my colleague Akshita, who joins us for the latest on this. Akshita, very interesting meeting, his first meeting with the Prime Minister. He's not raising any issue of the centre. He's actually raising the issue of a Congress-ruled state. That's an interesting one.
3: That's right, Sonal. You know, Chief Minister Vijay, in that very first meeting with Prime Minister Modi, went in with a handful of papers, essentially issues that he wanted addressed. And you're right, number one on that list was Mekedatu. But I just want to focus for a moment on the pictures that we've got. And let me be very, very clear, and I'm not exaggerating when I say, Sonal, that these pictures will break the internet. These are two of the most popular figures on social media meeting for the very first time after that massive mandate in favor of Vijay as Chief Minister. What we know is that the meeting lasted 25 minutes. And of the two photos we have, one, of course, you can see the warmth between the two leaders. They're seated, they're smiling. It's a candid photo. And the other one is the usual one that you see when any leader or dignitary goes to visit the Prime Minister, which is the bouquet that's handed over as a formality, as a welcome and a thank you. So that particular photo op is very much there. Vijay, in his trademark suit, that's become essentially his uniform, his go-to whenever he's on official duty now. He's always suited up, irrespective of the Delhi heat wave even. So these first pictures do show a warmth between the leaders, which is what was expected, Sonal, considering that irrespective of whether opposition ruled state or not, there's a certain amount of respect between the leaders, between the Prime Minister and Chief Ministers of these states. The only question is, beyond the political rivalry, whether when it comes to matters of governance, whether when it comes to centre-state relations and the progress of a state, whether they keep those political differences aside. Tamil Nadu has had a history where the lines have kind of been blurred on that, where the political differences do unfortunately permeate into governance and into centre-state differences as well. Now we'll have to see whether we're looking at a new chapter under Chief Minister Vijay, where, like if I were to give an example, like a Revanth Reddy, who may have political differences between with the Prime Minister, but every time they meet, it's extremely cordial. Telangana and the centre, as a state and centre, have had an ideal relationship. So Vijay could either choose that or choose the manner in which the DMK took on Delhi, took on the centre, constantly made it a narrative of Delhi trying to sabotage Chennai, Delhi trying to sabotage Tamil Nadu's progress. We'll have to see which way it goes, but going by these pictures, the warmth that was expected is very much there. I will also highlight, Sonal, that the last time these two leaders met was way back in 2014, when circumstances were extremely difficult. Vijay perhaps had no inkling whatsoever or no dream of becoming a politician, was focused on films. At that point, Narendra Modi wasn't even Prime Minister. He was actually campaigning to be Prime Minister. And that was the last time they met. 12 years later, so much has changed, but nice to see the warmth between the two leaders.
0: Yeah, nice to see the warmth over there. But I was discussing this with Pramod a little while earlier, that the next meeting is actually going to be with Home Minister Amit Shah. Requesting Pramod to sort of get back with us on this story. Pramod, I just want to understand, we were speaking about how Home Minister Amit Shah had been the one, and the NDA alliance through AIADMK tried so hard to sort of bring him on board when it came to the Tamil Nadu elections. That did not happen. So now when they meet as Chief Minister Vijay of TVK and Home Minister Amit Shah, what is likely to happen there? Pramod? Okay, let me take that question to Piyush. Piyush, any details of what is likely to be discussed when he actually meets? And what's been the thinking behind saying, I'll meet the Prime Minister, I'll meet the Home Minister, I'll meet the Finance Minister? These three have been chosen. Why? Why?
1: Well, Sonal, this is a courtesy meet. It usually happens when we see our new leader taking oath as the chief minister of any state. But this time, Vijay has a lot of things in his mind. He is not only here in the capacity of the chief minister of Tamil Nadu, but also in the capacity of the voice of farmers in the state of Tamil Nadu. And that's what he also raised the matter just before meeting with Prime Minister. Now, after meeting with PM Narendra Modi, he is going to have a meeting with Home Minister Amit Shah. And I still remember, before the election, there was a meeting that was basically done by top leaders of NDA in the state of Tamil Nadu. After that, I also spoke with Annamalai, and in an interview to India Today, Annamalai at the time had requested all forces to come together to ensure that DMK is defeated. At the time, he had also requested Vijay to join the hands with NDA. Why? Because the main purpose of NDA was to ensure that DMK alliance gets defeated. So now when DMK alliance is defeated and Vijay is at the helm, a lot of things can change. The kind of picture which we are now seeing, where both the leaders are now seen smiling, this could be a stepping stone of a very good relations between a center and the state. Why? Because in the past, we have seen sour relation, a lot of differences of DMK-led government and NDA-led government in the state, in the center. And now it's high time to improve that. And if that gets improved, at the end of the day, it will be the people of Tamil Nadu who will be benefiting out of this.
0: Sure.
1: So after meeting with Prime Minister, Vijay is going to meet with Home Minister. And after that, in the end, he is going to have a meeting with Finance Minister Nirmala Sitharaman. Why? Because state of Tamil Nadu also needs some funds to be released from the central government. And for that, he will have to have a cordial relation with the center, a cordial talks with the center.
0: Sure.
1: And that's why he's meeting with Finance Minister Nirmala Sitharaman. We'll have to wait and watch what comes out of these meetings, high-profile meetings, which are now taking place in national capital.
0: Let me go back to Akshita and sort of understand this. Akshita, if you have become, you're a first-time chief minister, you have just floated a party, you've come with a massive landslide victory, and then you have audience with the Prime Minister, the Home Minister, the Finance Minister. What do you think he has in mind? He's known to be a man of few words, right? He doesn't really speak much. What do you think they're really chatting about there for 25 minutes with the Prime Minister?
3: Your guess is as good as mine, Sonal. He's extremely poker-faced. You can't read into his expressions and think that, okay, he's nervous, he's excited, he's happy. You never know. There's that aspect, and there's, of course, the fact that there are zero media interactions. But having said that, what I can tell you is that in the last 2 days, even before Chief Minister Vijay reached here, the Chief Secretary of Tamil Nadu has been based in Delhi, ensuring all preps are made. His closest aides have all come down with him for this meeting in the national capital. So it tells you that he's attached a whole lot of and a great deal of importance to the meeting with Prime Minister Modi. And he knows full well that this kind of sets the stage. It's a setting blocks for what the relationship with the centre will be like and whether he can really get things going with the central government. For example, the fact that you have the Samigra Shiksha funds of over 2,000 crores pending right now because the DMK government didn't agree to sign on to that scheme. Will Vijay be able to navigate that particular issue? Will he be able to get those funds released without signing on, or will he go ahead and sign on? So far, they've agreed only to a two-language policy, not a three-language. So it looks like they're on DMK stand on that, but they'll want that money also to come over. And for that, he'll have to very cleverly handle this particular issue as well. You know, with Prime Minister Modi, a 25-minute meeting where he went in with a dossier, if I can call it that, a number of issues, and you're right, Mekedatu will be right on top of that list, as will be a number of others like NEET, like also the language policy and several other issues that they wanted addressed. Beyond that, 6:30, there's a meeting with Home Minister Amit Shah, Finance Minister Nirmala Sitharaman, where I imagine there will be an exchange in Tamil as well. But in those sectors, it'll be focused on issues related to their particular portfolios and their ministries. Home Minister Amit Shah, as Home Minister Vijay himself is the Home Minister of Tamil Nadu, has taken it upon himself to improve the security of the state, for which he could also be seeking the help of the central government. So there are a lot of aspects that he will go into these meetings looking into. I'm sure he's done all of his homework of what really his wish list is for Tamil Nadu.
0: Right. Let me get a word from Pramod as well. Pramod, we know politics is a game of bargaining, right? We understand you have to give some to get some. What exactly is it that he has come into the center for this time to say, these are my top five demands. This is what I want to set the tone of our relationship with. What, according to you, are the top five things?
2: Well, Sonal, like you earlier said, like, you know, Delhi politics is an entirely different ball game. So right now, it doesn't look like the chief minister is taking or bringing any demands along with him. All he has brought in is a kind of like a memorandum or a list of things that the Tamil Nadu state requires, very clearly about the fund release, very clearly about the Meghataadu issue, very clearly about, you know, quite a lot of the, like, law and order situation maintenance and such, which he has vowed and promised that he'll take care of it. So those are the things he wants to maintain first. But however, all I can see in these, in the meetings that has been scheduled for today and tomorrow, is that first with the leaders of the state of Tamil Nadu, he had gone and met with them, including the chief, the former chief minister M.K. Stalin and such, Udayanidhi Stalin, the leader of opposition at present. And now he wants to actually calculate, he will do the same kind of cordial meeting and kind of, you know, opening channels for communication, direct communication at least with the leaders, the netas of Delhi, the people who rule from Delhi as well. And tomorrow, the political allies, political friends, they have a different set of meeting happening in Delhi as well. That's what we've been told. But this only looks like, you know, scheduled for the day instead of the first meeting itself having some kind of bargain. It will happen, but not now, in the near future, Sonal.
0: All right. So for the moment, it looks like Vijay is ticking all the right boxes. He's here. He means business in his suit, which Akshita pointed out has become sort of his trademark over there. He's met with the Prime Minister, then with the Home Minister, then with the Finance Minister. Those meetings shall follow. And tomorrow he meets the opposition leaders as well. And rightly pointed out by Pramod over there, remember, after he took charge, he did go and meet the outgoing chief minister as well. So Vijay being known for ensuring that he does all the right things and give respect to, you know, seniors, to leaders, all of that. So that is clearly happening. Let me just get a last word quickly, I'm told, by with Piyush over there. Piyush, give us a quick sense of what might come out of the meetings and what day two for him is looking like tomorrow.
1: Well, tomorrow is another interesting day. What we are told is that Vijay is going to have a one-on-one meeting with Rahul Gandhi and Sonia Gandhi. And this will be also the first meeting after taking oath and during his first visit to national capital. Remember that Rahul was also there during the oath taking ceremony, but Sonia Gandhi wasn't there. And when Sonia Gandhi, you know, when he meets her, then certainly he will be having, he will be talking to her about a lot of things, about the politics in Tamil Nadu, about his journey in politics, from being an actor to politician and finally becoming the chief minister of state. So a lot of talks would certainly follow tomorrow when Vijay meets with Rahul Gandhi and Sonia Gandhi. And after that, he is likely to have a meeting with a few state officials who are camping in national capital. And most likely by tomorrow evening, he will be leaving for Tamil Nadu. But yes, this two-day visit of Vijay is certainly going to be
0: and it'll
1: seen
0: be interesting. Like, it'll be interesting to see how this pans out, because throughout the campaign, you know, campaigning of the Tamil Nadu elections, Vijay kept calling BJP their ideological, you know, rivals in a say, saying that we are against them. And then to finally turn off, take off the political hat, wear your executive hat over there, and then say that, okay, this is a chief minister meeting the prime minister and we've got to work together. How exactly will that happen? That's going to be interesting to see. For the moment, I got to thank my colleagues for joining us with the very latest. We'll, of course, keep dipping into the story as and when it develops. All right, some more news coming in. This is regarding Supreme Court now asking CBSE to clarify the three-language rule for class 9th in the 4 weeks hearing in said to be in July. The Supreme Court has sought responses from CBSE and the Centre on petitions against the new three-language policy for class 9th within 4 weeks. Now, the hearing dates are told to be, India Today is now learning, are 15th and 16th of July. Petitioners say the shift is set to begin in 26 and it might add pressure on students preparing for board examination. So that's the big breaking news coming in at this hour. But what exactly is this three-language formula? If you're wondering about that, let me quickly jog your memory over there. Now, under the revised policy introduced by CBSE, students must study three languages. R1, R2, R3 is what they say. Out of these, at least two languages must be Indian. Now, students can choose a foreign language only if the remaining two languages are Indian in origin. And the policy has been introduced as part of the implementation of NEP 2020. The board, remember, had earlier said that the move aims to promote multilingual learnings and strengthen Indian language in schools. So that entire hearing will be now on the 15th and 16th of July. Supreme Court has sought responses from CBSE to understand if this entire rule has been rushed in its implementation. Should there be more time given to the students to actually prepare? My colleague Anisha has more details on this. Anisha, is it correct to understand that the entire petition is being heard only to understand the implementation timing, not if this rule should be applied, but when this rule should be applied?
4: Well, the Supreme Court has agreed to examine the validity of the three language rule. Remember, there were multiple petitions filed before the Supreme Court, which had raised this issue. Now, the Supreme Court bench headed by the Chief Justice has sought a comprehensive response now from the centre, from CBSE and NCERT. But it has said that we are not going to stay the policy for now. Now, what have they said exactly? They said that the petitioners had said that this kind of hurried implementation of a three-language policy will affect the children, especially the ones who are already who have already completed class 9, if they are asked to give to learn a whole new language and give an exam for class 10. They had also they'd also said that children are being used for experimentation of the new new education policy. So that is why these petitions had gone to the Supreme Court. The Supreme Court has asked the CBI to clarify what exactly has happened. And now they will hear this matter after the Supreme Court comes back from the summer vacation. So we'll have to wait and see once the order copy comes out exactly what the court has agreed to say when it comes to this. But it is very clear that the multiple petitions that had said that children will be stressed out, that there will be problems in implementation, all of those the court has agreed to examine. But for now, there is no stay on the policy. There is no comment or observation coming in from the Supreme Court against this particular policy. Back to you.
0: All right, Anisha there, clarifying all those details. All eyes now on Supreme Court on which way they actually look at this one. Thanks for joining us. All right, so before that, we were telling you all about the details of the CBSE paper marking mess-up that has really happened. And we told you that it's not, now the story has gone beyond just the story of those two kids online, but it's now about a Pari, a Mishika, a Vidushi, all of them writing on Twitter to say that we face just the same. Now, understand this statistic. Out of the 17.6 lakh students who appeared for class 12th examination this year, the photocopies asked for are 11 lakh sheets. CBSE has managed to furnish, to their, you know, effort, 9 lakh of those, and the rest are still awaited. That tells you the amount of mistrust that really is within the system. But remember, the portal is now shut. The distrust is growing, and for CBSE over there, we are not hearing anything new. So the questions that we are asking are very, very simple. Who is accountable for this mess? The board that rushed a half-tested system into production, the ministry that approved it, or someone, anyone who has the answer? To understand the story in a little bit more detail, let me cut across and bring in the students and teachers in the conversation. Joining us now is Karan Mehta. He's a class 12 student from Delhi and also just given the exams right now. Also with us is Chandan Kumar, PGT Biology Horizon teacher. With me is also Ibrahim Khan, CBSE student as well. Let me give the first word to Karan. Karan, what exactly is your distress at the moment and how long? You told me earlier that you did apply for re-evaluation. How long did it take to actually make that and do that process online?
5: So initially, CBSE had released a circular saying that re-evaluation would be effective from the 19th, where you can first obtain your photocopy, of course. Hmm. Well, for the first 2 days, there was practically nothing going right. Everything was going wrong. The website kept crashing. The website wasn't loading. The credentials I was filling in for my roll number and my admit card ID were invalid, apparently. The CAPTCHA wasn't loading. So all in all, there were a lot of issues on the main website itself. And when you could finally log into the website, you couldn't pay. You couldn't open the photocopy application button. The payment gateway wasn't opening. Every time I did pay, the payment showed failed. the QR codes for UPI scanners weren't working. And in the end, they did take extra money from me, which, and before finally actually accepting my application. So
0: all
5: I think, so in general, I think the issue was, I mean, they were claiming that it was just a minor bug, which would be fixed soon. It took around a day and a half, 2 days to fix. And I feel like the website in itself was not the original revaluation website, which they'd proceeded with for the past so many years. It had always been a very straightforward portal where you just click on what your roll number is, you fill in your details, you get to the portal, apply for your photocopy, pay and finish. This interface is completely different as well. I think they tried something new. I'm not sure what it was, but it wasn't very well implemented.
0: Okay. Let me also get a word from Ibrahim. Ibrahim, now knowing that students like you, who were on this program actually just yesterday, the student hacker who very ethically reported to the CBSE that there is a fault with the system, fix it, and obviously they could not. At this point, how exactly are you looking at CBSE?
6: My point of view has been spoiled, and especially because of the website's fault. Because yesterday I was trying to get my copy and the website kept crashing, as Karan has pointed out. And it's not even just about a few marks. Because of these checking mistakes, many bright students are now losing seats in good colleges, scholarships, and even dropping their dream courses. My friends who were expecting like 80 and 90 are also stuck in the 70s, and they cannot even get their copies to be re-evaluated because of these glitches in the website. And one of them missed a DU college because of a few marks, and he cannot even get there re-evaluated. And that is quite a disappointment from CBSE. And I'm truly disappointed in CBSE itself.
0: Would I be understanding this correctly? Would it help the students if they reopen the re-evaluation window? So everybody who's not been able to, you know, sort of be satisfied with the marking so far gets it, because CBSE is responding. We saw 11 lakh, you know, papers that had to be evaluated. They have already returned with about 8 or 9.
6: To be frank, I don't think that it will help anyone, because CBSE in itself is a messed up system, and it has failed several students and has caused many to consider suicide and get a bad reputation on their name, even if they have deserved better from the examination point of view. And that is such a major, hurtful and very disappointing moment.
0: Yeah, I totally understand your sentiment, Ibrahim. And this is just as a disclaimer to everybody watching right now. Any student at this point who's feeling triggered or needs to speak, please reach out to parents. Please reach out to your coaches and speak with them. Please do not get into a very depressive mode or feel like everything is shattered and nothing will change. This is just an advisory. There are numbers out there. Your friends can help. Your family can help. And there are professionals who can help as well. So anybody who's feeling distressed, please talk to them. That's one. But let me go to Chandan Kumar, who's a teacher. I want to understand from you, sir, you know, CBSE, I keep saying it, it's one of those boards that goes on to reinvent itself. Even the entire OSM system is good in a way. They want to bring in transparency. People want to see what exactly they wrote. They provided a portal and a system in which people can see their mark sheets, get their photocopies. But so badly implemented, would you say that they rushed into it? Were there enough trials done with teachers like you, with students, so they knew exactly if there were any faults in the system?
7: I am totally agreed with you. Training must be given to the teachers at least before 6 months. Many teachers could not understand this system, but system is not bad. It is very good system. Hello?
0: Yes, go ahead, sir. We can hear you.
7: System is very good, but system is very good, but due to not given proper training and the scanning should be clear. Many papers are there. It is not clearly seen by the teacher. Therefore, marking is improper.
0: All right. I think what you're trying to say is that the policy is good, but the implementation wasn't very clear. Let me give the final word to
7: policy
0: our students there.
7: Good. Policy,
0: yes.
7: policies.
0: Yeah, let me give the final word to the students, sir. I want to hear from them. Is there anything that CBSE can do to actually fix this current, to you first and then quickly to Ibrahim? Do you think there's anything that CBSE can do right now to actually provide confidence, win over the confidence of the students and teachers in the entire fraternity?
5: Well, I think for starters, accepting that mistake was probably the first thing they can do. Secondly, I think starting at least from next year, because this year the board exams are over, you can't do anything about it. At least for us, for our grade, for the students who just appeared for their board exams, the first thing they can do is open up the portal again. I think that what that's going to do is, obviously, because right now there's a break, there's an interval between the photocopy obtaining and the actual process to apply for revaluation. I think the first thing they could do is open up the photocopy window again, so that any student who felt like they haven't gotten their chance, or maybe there's some glitch, and they should pay more attention to the website they are creating. Because I mean, the first thing I noticed when I opened up the website was, obviously, when it loaded, the first thing I did notice that this wasn't the website which, I applied for in class 10. Because even in class 10, I applied for revaluation, which was 2 years ago. And that was completely different. So the first thing they should do is pay attention to what they have at hand right now. Yeah. And maybe starting from next year, they should sort of start this training. They should start from...
0: So two things Karan is mentioning. He's saying, number one, reopen the re-evaluation system, the portal that shut on the 25th of night. Reopen it so people can apply, kids can apply for photocopies and re-evaluation if required. And number two, he's saying, just do the tests properly. No, if a class 12 student can hack into the system, anyone can. And that's what should really be what CBSE is spending its time and effort over. But good to see that they're taking notice of all the interviews and all the voices that appear on the program. Happy to see them respond to that as well. We really hope that it does make a difference. That's all we could pack in this edition. Thanks so much for watching. We'll see you tomorrow. Bye-bye.

0: This is the sound of Claire cooking dinner at home. And that's the sound of a fraud alert from Wells Fargo flagging a charge for a pricey restaurant in Paris. Considering Claire isn't in Paris right now, that seemed odd to the bank and to Claire. Two taps later, Claire says nope to the charge and Wells Fargo is on the case. However you make money work, Wells Fargo can work with that.
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0: Hello and welcome. Good evening. Namaskara. You're joining us live here on the special edition of Super 6. I'm Akshita Nandagopal. And as you can see behind me, I'm standing at the iconic Vidhan Sauda, the seat of power here in Karnataka. Why am I here? Well, you've guessed it. We've been covering it here on India Today for the last 24 hours. The Game of Thrones reaching its climax in Karnataka. In the next 24 hours, Chief Minister Siddaramaiah is all set to step down. And that's our top focus here on Super 6. So the next 1 hour, we'll have analysts, we'll have our political panelists joining us to give you a sense of what they're making of the situation currently in Karnataka, and that D.K. Shivkumar is finally poised to be the next Chief Minister of Karnataka. But that's not the only story we're talking about this evening. We'll also get you the latest of what's been happening in Keralam, where early morning ED raids at former Chief Minister Pinarayi Vijayan's residence has sparked a huge, huge political showdown from Keralam all the way to the national capital, to Delhi, where the left is up in arms, crying political vendetta. It's also led to a number of CRPF officials being injured as ED officers were targeted while they were conducting those raids. So I'll get you a lowdown of exactly what's happened in Keralam. Karnataka coming up, Keralam coming up. What are we missing out? Tamil Nadu. Let me get you breaking news on Chief Minister Vijay in Delhi. We've gotten you the first pictures of Chief Minister Vijay's meeting with Prime Minister Modi. And remember that the Chief Minister went in with a clear agenda. He's raised a number of issues. And at this point, we're getting you the inside track of really what's transpired in that 25-minute meeting that's taken place between Chief Minister Vijay and Prime Minister Modi. In that meeting, Vijay raised the issue of the Tamil anthem being played after the national song, after the national anthem. So in his petition, in his request to Prime Minister Modi, he said, let the state song be played first, and then the national song, and then the national anthem. Remember, the norm is that when a governor, a state governor, attends an event, it's set protocol that's come from the Home Ministry that the national song followed by the national anthem followed by the state song plays. Vijay wants that reversed. It's been one of the biggest political bones of contention since he's taken over as Chief Minister. He's raised that issue. As expected, he's raised Mekedatu as well, urging for the Jal Shakti Ministry to step in and ensure that Karnataka doesn't construct a dam on Mekedatu without consulting Tamil Nadu. So those are two issues besides several others that Chief Minister Vijay has raised in his meeting with Prime Minister Modi. I'll bring in Pramod Madhav for more details on that. Pramod, give us the updates of what you've picked up on what transpired in that meeting between Prime Minister Modi and Chief Minister Vijay.
1: Well, it looks like the Chief Minister in his like almost 30 minutes meeting with the Prime Minister, he has raised four issues mainly. The first and foremost, to start with the Tamil pride over here. And that's the reason he's spoken about the Tamil anthem, where he said like the recent Home Ministry circular has stated that the Vande Mataram must be sung first. But he has stated that like, you know, it should be the Home Ministry must be instructed by the Prime Minister to go ahead and allow the state anthems to be sung first. The second one is a scientific one where it's about the infrastructure development, Akshita. And this is about the DRDO's research about advanced medium combat aircrafts and SCABs, that is like airborne systems, that kind of like studies has been happening since 1991, and he wants the Prime Minister to go ahead and allow the infrastructure development in the state of Tamil Nadu establishment as well. And the third one, just we discussed, it's about the Mekedatu. He very clearly says that Bhumi Puja is against the Supreme Court's order, and he also urged the Prime Minister to instruct the Jal Shakti and the Water Resources Tribunal.
0: Can I just interrupt you? My apologies, Pramod. I'm going to come back to you so you can finish your point in just a bit. We've got Mr. Saravanan of the DMK joining us on this broadcast. Mr. Saravanan, this was an issue your party constantly raised about why in each of those events with the governor, we had the national song, national anthem, followed by the state song. Now Chief Minister Vijay has raised it with the Prime Minister. Are you welcoming the fact that Chief Minister Vijay has taken your criticism and your contention and raised it with the Prime Minister?
2: See, we'll have to wait and see. It's not just the question of raising it to the Prime Minister. We'll have to see whether that will translate into action. The actions of the governor is deliberate. She knows in the state of Tamil Nadu, Tamil national anthem is Tamil anthem is what that has to be played in the beginning. See, if you look at the MHA order, which says mandatory playing of Vande Mataram.
0: Again, what you expect an exception for Tamil Nadu? First, you expect an exception for Tamil Nadu that only in Tamil Nadu state song will play first. There can't be different rules for different states, sir, first. Secondly, what can that state government do about it? They can appeal to the central government. That's about it. This is quite like the NEET problem, which is that the state government can only promise do nothing beyond that.
2: I'm coming to that. See, that's what I'm telling you. The MHA order does not specify that Vande Mataram should be sung first. It only mandates that Vande Mataram should be sung. It is the choice of the governor. The governor deliberately wants to play Vande Mataram first and push Tamil Thaya anthem to the last. The problem is with the governor's office. So, you are not standing up to the governor. You are not condemning the actions of the governor, but you are going and petitioning the prime minister. So, we'll have to wait and see whether this translates into action.
0: Finally, also, Mr. Saravanan, your view on the fact that Mekidatu, which is a big issue in Tamil Nadu, has also been brought up by Chief Minister Vijay with the Prime Minister. And there, you know, you've got Karnataka, which is a Congress-ruled state involved.
2: See, Mekidatu is a very contentious issue. The stand of the state of Tamil Nadu, and when we were in power, is that Mekidatu dam cannot be built. It cannot be built there. So this, whatever it is, see, probably the Congress is in power in the state of Tamil Nadu. They are in the government. Probably that has emboldened the government there in Karnataka, the Congress government in Karnataka, to go ahead with the Bhumi Puja.

0: the Supreme Court judgment. This is against every agreement that we have signed with Karnataka with regard to the Kaveri water. This is directly against the Supreme Court's judgment. The TVK government should stand up to the Congress government there in Karnataka. When we were in power, this was not allowed. When we were in power, we ensured that there is no progress. Nothing proceeded in the Meghadatu project. But now, tables are turned. So, people of Tamil Nadu will not watch this quietly.
1: Okay, Mr. Saravanan, thank you for joining us here with your view on the fact that Chief Minister Vijay has raised a number of issues. He's raised fishermen, he's raised DRDO, he's raised Meghadatu, and of course, he's raised, like I said, the state song versus the national song, which should be played first at governor events. I'll bring in Piyush Mishra also for more details on this. So, Piyush, we've got details, the memorandum that was submitted by Chief Minister Vijay. Any details you've been able to pick up on the PMO's response to the issues that the Tamil Nadu government, that the Chief Minister has raised?
2: Well, Akshita, the sources are telling us that PMO has received the memorandum which was given by Vijay. As of now, they have not taken any decision. It was a courteous meet which happened between Vijay and PM Narendra Modi. And in that meeting, a lot of issues have been discussed, which includes Meghadatu issue, which also includes the playing of Vande Mataram song or the state song. At the same time, the issues like fisherman issue, the issue of center-state relations, all of these have been discussed, but as of now, a decision has not been taken by the Prime Minister's office. Most certainly, yes, there's no doubt that Prime Minister, whenever he meets with the head of any state, what he ensures that he listens to what the leader has to say. And after going through the demands, a decision is made by the Prime Minister. So he will go through what Vijay has submitted, because the memorandum has a long list of demands which Vijay has submitted to the Prime Minister's office. After going through that memorandum itself, a decision would be taken. But yesterday, it was a very important day in the politics of Tamil Nadu. Vijay, who has made his first
1: visit, it's going to take, of course, more meetings. It's going to take more such updates and such meets for any headway, really. And, you know, can the central government really step in on an issue of saying state song should be played about the national song only in Tamil Nadu? Well, we'll have to see if that actually happens. But Chief Minister Vijay has raised it nonetheless. So we'll see what emerges. Remember, 6:30 is when Chief Minister Vijay is meeting with Home Minister Amit Shah. So we'll track that very, very closely as well. Thanks, Piyush. Thanks, Pramod, for joining us with all of those details. Let's switch over now to what's happening in Karnataka. Okay, let's get you the breaking update that's coming in right now. The Karnataka Game of Thrones has reached its climax. This is, in fact, the last leg of what we're seeing. And that confirmation coming in for the first time, as you've got a Karnataka minister confirming that Chief Minister Siddaramaiah will be resigning come tomorrow. He said it's going to happen after 3 p.m., that he's even taken an appointment with the governor. So this is the latest update, and you've got a confirmation coming in right now that yes, there is movement, and the next 24 hours, Siddaramaiah has made up his mind, he's going to be resigning. Listen in first.
3: We went to CM's house and we gathered nearly 40 MLS. We are there just to courtesy. We went there and we discussed so many things. I think CM has maybe given his resignation tomorrow after 3 o'clock. He has taken already appointment with the governor also. The CM High Command will decide. High Command, Surjewalaji is coming today night. They will consult Siddaramaiah and all the senior leaders, and they will decide after that who is the CM. They will decide. Most probably D.K. Shivakumar will be the Chief Minister.
1: Updates that are coming in right now. Nagarjun Dwarkanath is with me on this broadcast. Naga, confirmation coming in that the resignation is happening. No question of any last minute change really on that front.
4: Resignation will happen. We have got three confirmation. One from the Lok Bhavan, two from the Congress Party and close associates of the Chief Minister. These are the legislators, senior legislators, who have confirmed that the CM will not rebel. He will be tendering his resignation post lunch tomorrow by 3 p.m. You'll have it officially. We'll see the visual of the Chief Minister making his way through from his residence in Kaveri, and just 2 minutes away is the Lok Bhavan. He will be meeting Governor Thavarchand Gehlot and giving his letter of resignation.

0: to Mr. Governor himself at 3 p.m. and have a courtesy call and then come back. Post that, the new development starts, the chapter 2 of Karnataka Congress for the next 2 years.
1: So it has nothing to do with whether he's okay with the compromise formula or not. He's going to resign irrespective.
0: In fact, that's the high command decision, that they have told him to resign immediately, which means within 24 to 48 hours. So there's very less time to reconcile and renegotiate and have backdoor talks. And that's the reason why the chief minister is having such short time, because they knew that at the moment you give him this much of time, there would be renegotiation, pressure tactics, all of it. They wanted him to resign immediately, so to send out a message that high command is strong and there's no muscle flexing time left. Chief minister will resign tomorrow post lunch.
1: Okay, let me bring in Sagar Raja also quickly on this broadcast for a word on the breaking that's just come in. What's also interesting, Sagar, and you were highlighting this to me earlier, which is that one of the last steps that Chief Minister Siddaramaiah will take, very, very symbolically, will be to accept the Backward Classes Commission survey report. And that's very important messaging by Siddaramaiah.
2: Absolutely. He wanted to send out a message to the people stating that when he entered politics, when he became the chief minister, he was a champion of Backward Class Committee. He was a champion of Ahinda. And even when he exit as a chief minister, he want to retain the same identity, stating that he worked for them. And even on the last day of his working day as a chief minister, he has accepted the report of Backward Class Committee. Why it is a checkmate for the new government? Because many Okkalaga leaders, many Okkalaga priests and Lingayat priests and leaders had opposed the initial report. And thereafter, the government ordered for a new survey to be done. And this survey had completed, but it was not been submitted. Now the commission has agreed, and they have submitted this evening to the chief minister. Now this particular report should be tabled in the cabinet, and who will be the new cabinet? The new chief minister who is going to take over. He will be the person who will take over this particular report, which will be submitted by the Backward Class Committee. We need to wait and watch whether a similar kind of opposition will come from the Okkalaga leaders.
1: Talking about that report, I just want to highlight that when Chief Minister Siddaramaiah Sagai entered here into the Vidhan Sabha, very interesting images that came in. Contract employees who were in the Vidhan Sabha, who work in the Vidhan Sabha, broke down seeing Siddaramaiah. They all started getting very, very emotional. And that tells you really about a veteran leader, the kind of support that he's enjoyed. These are contract employees of the Vidhan Sabha who are used to seeing Chief Minister Siddaramaiah in action, used to interacting with him, getting very, very emotional. And so that's the footage on your screens as well. It shows you the kind of connect that he has and why it's been so hard to really dethrone him as Chief Minister for the last many months, as much as DK Shivkumar tried. It's because of that support, it's because of that backing that right now you've got the Congress High Command treading so carefully to ensure that whatever they offer him, whatever compromise formula it is, it's something that works for him. It's something that he's okay with, and his supporters, very importantly, also believe that it's a step up, which is why they believe that it's ultimately Delhi. He may be focused on the state, but there's no bigger position than CM. And that's something that they're already making him step down from. So interesting to see what really plays out, but those are the images on your screens right now. Let me get you a sense of all that's happened now in the last 24 hours. Siddaramaiah, yes, it's confirmed, will be resigning come tomorrow. But there's still a big question mark, really, on what will be the terms and conditions. What will he do next? He says he wants to focus on the state. The Congress High Command says, look, we'll give you a Rajya Sabha seat. We'll ensure your son is accommodated in the cabinet in Karnataka. But so far, that stalemate continues. DK Shivkumar surprisingly quiet in Delhi, just waiting and watching to see what really happens. Let's get you all the details in this report first.
3: After a six-hour closed-door meeting at the Congress headquarters in Delhi on Tuesday, Karnataka Chief Minister Siddaramaiah and Deputy Chief Minister DK Shivakumar stepped out with Party General KC Venugopal to address the media. But their expressions spoke louder than the statements. Even as the Congress insisted that there is no rift by night, the political narrative had already shifted into a full-blown thriller. Sources confirmed the Chief Minister Siddaramaiah has been asked to step down, paving the way for DK Shivakumar to potentially take over as Chief Minister. When asked about the developments, Chief Minister Siddaramaiah chose not to clarify, leaving the outcome open to interpretation.
4: ನಾಳೆ ಮಾತಾಡ್ತೀನಿ.
3: As part of a possible compromise formula, Siddaramaiah's son Yatindra is likely to be inducted in the cabinet in the new ministry. Meanwhile, the state Congress is also expected to see a reshuffle, with Satish Jarkioli emerging as a frontrunner for the party chief's post.
5: ऑफिशियली कुछ कम्युनिकेट नहीं हुआ है. कल सीएम साहब ने ब्रेकफास्ट मीटिंग बुलाया बेंगलोर में, उसमें हम हिस्सा लेंगे. उसके बाद में क्या सीएम ने सूचित किएंगे, क्या हाईकमांड में डिस्कशन हुआ, तब बोलने के बाद ये पता चलेंगे ये हुआ इधर.
3: However, the churn has also triggered resistance within the party, with Siddaramaiah's Kuruba community demanding an Ahinda representation for the top post. At the same time, close aides and loyal MLAs of the Chief Minister are urging him not to resign, asking him to reconsider any such move. The BJP seized the opportunity to target the Congress.
6: For Congress, power is like a pawn where we can trade. So they have traded this from the day one, and the problem started in the roots of that. And every day there was a discussion. Some MLA, some office bearer, some. So it continued and ultimately it culminated into the resignation of Siddaramaiah. It was coming.
3: Meanwhile, DK Shivakumar is expected to return to Bengaluru for the crucial breakfast meeting with Siddaramaiah on Thursday. Sources say the political script may reach a decisive turn after the breakfast meeting. If the transition happens peacefully, Siddaramaiah is expected to hand his resignation to the governor on Thursday itself. For now, Karnataka's political potboiler is heading for a climax. Bureau Report, India Today.
1: Okay, so a lot has happened in the last 24 hours, but the next 24 hours is crucial because you're going to see the last breakfast cabinet meet. And I've said this before, if you've heard of the Last Supper in Karnataka, we're in the south, it's all about breakfast. So it's the last breakfast cabinet meet that we'll see with Siddaramaiah, right after which he will go ahead and submit his resignation. But let's get you all the details that we have right now of the six big scoops at 6 p.m. that we have for you. First is, of course, that Chief Minister Siddaramaiah will be resigning tomorrow. There's still a bit of back and forth on exactly when, but we understand post-noon is when he sought an appointment. Also, what we can tell you is that Siddaramaiah's son, Yatindra Siddaramaiah, who's an MLC, could find a cabinet berth. That's one of the compromise formulae that the Congress High Command has spoken of, which is besides Siddaramaiah in Delhi, that his son will be accommodated in the cabinet. Siddaramaiah's aides, interestingly, and there was a huddle that took place at the official CM residence, Kaveri, earlier today, where you had all of the MLAs, ministers who are on his side coming together and urged him not to step down, saying, dig in your heels, don't resign, remain the chief minister. But it looks like Siddaramaiah's more or less made up his mind. He said, irrespective of what you think, I've decided that what the High Command says is my final order, and so I will go ahead and step down. But beyond that, the biggest challenge perhaps for the Congress is caste and ensuring that the Ahindas don't feel sidelined at all. Already you have had demands coming in from the Kuruba community saying, we want a representative from the Ahinda grouping to be the next chief minister, if not Siddaramaiah. And this is where it gets a little complicated for the Congress, which is why you will also see DK Shivakumar take several steps to ensure accommodation in the cabinet. DK Shivakumar will be attending tomorrow Siddaramaiah's breakfast meeting. He's catching an early morning 5 a.m. flight to ensure he makes it in time for that breakfast meeting that will be happening at Siddaramaiah's residence. And finally, Congress chief, the Karnataka Congress chief, who will be the KPCC chief, considering that DK Shivakumar will step aside from that position, we are hearing it could be Satish Jarkiholi, that he is the front runner right now, but we'll have to wait and see exactly which way it goes. You never really know with Karnataka politics who will ultimately get the prize. But let me open this up. You've already, of course, met my colleague Nagarjun Dwarkanath, who's been getting you all the latest updates on what's really playing out, the front runner as far as Karnataka politics is concerned. 24 hours, Naga, resignation coming in. No twists, no turns.
7: There'll be no twists and turns. Tomorrow afternoon, Chief Minister will be making his way through to the Lok Bhavan and tendering his resignation. We have already got confirmation with two legislators, senior legislators, who are close associates of the Chief Minister. come on record and say that Chief Minister is not going to backtrack on his decision. He's not going to renegotiate with the High Command. So the party decision will be listened to, and he would be going to Lok Bhavan at 3 p.m. most likely is what we are told. Post-lunch is the time that's told to Lok Bhavan also. And he would be tendering his resignation, just a one-line resignation. Mm. And then the further development starts. That's calling off the new CLP, resolution being passed in the CLP, a new leader being elected, and then signatures of all the 140 MLAs. That letter has to be given to the Raj Bhavan or the Lok Bhavan, and then the oath-taking ceremony would happen. So D.K. Shukma still has a long task cut out in front of himself. It's not all done yet. Mm. Another 10 days or 7 days of hectic negotiation and renegotiations will be happening.
1: My sense is that he's going to be in a hurry to take oath as Chief Minister with all of the drama that's been playing out. It's finally happening. So I don't think he's going to take any time whatsoever. Once the CLP meet is complete, there's a possibility that by this weekend we will have the swearing-in ceremony. But let me open this up. Joining me here right outside the beautiful Vidhan Sauda is Mr. G.S. Prasad of the BJP. Sir, every time I come to Bengaluru, I meet you, which is great. Also, nice to have you with us, sir. Namaskara.
4: Good evening. Thank
1: Good
4: you.
1: Good evening. Thank you so much. We've got Mr. Sanjul Shastri, political analyst with us. And we have Syed Asad Abbas, as Bengalurian as can get, joining us here on Super 6. Thank you all so much for taking the time out and joining us on the ground. I'd like to begin with you, Mr. Prashant. What do you make of all that's happening? Stability, finally. Last time around, I remember when you had joined us on a discussion, you said, what is with all of these, you know, back and forth, take a decision. Why can't the Congress High Command take a decision? They've taken it.
4: See, Akshita, they have taken it when? In 2023 May, when the Congress got the mandate of the people for governance and administration, what did Congress give it to the people for 3 years? It was the greed and lust for power for 3 years, which finally culminated in now the change of guard, if at all it happens. So therefore, for 3 years, people have waited patiently for governance, administration to even fill up potholes. So therefore, it doesn't matter to BJP as to who becomes the chief minister from the Congress, but as citizens of Karnataka, we are wanting to have that governance and administration and infrastructure which is crumbling to be stepped up.
1: But you have to give it to them, sir, irrespective of whatever fight was happening. Siddaramaiah and D.K. Shivkumar always came together. Whichever event they had to attend, they were together. Professionally, it was almost as if they said business as usual. Whatever our ambitions, we'll keep that aside. We will continue to work.
4: See, actually, if you remember P.V. Narasimha Rao running a minority government for 5 years without majority, it was more like Siddaramaiah running a coalition with D.K. Shivkumar, and it was not a Congress-led government. You had these factions. Even now, it's playing out the same in the same fashion. So we are not sure whether Camp Siddaramaiah would let D.K. Shivkumar ascend the throne and perform his duties, because you don't know as to what Siddaramaiah wanted and why he is being forced down. One thing we know, he wanted to break Devaraj's record. He was accommodated. The other thing probably Siddaramaiah had in his mind is to never let probably D.K. occupy the throne, which probably he has failed now. So therefore, you never know what's going to happen. And we only hope that governance or administration, which has taken a back seat for the last 3 years, would at least find some mention in the last 2 years of Congress government, because we are sure in 2028, it is going to be the BJP which is going to form the government, and it will be BJP CM.
1: You don't think this governance has been crippled?
8: Absolutely not, Akshita. I'd be happy to share with you, Karnataka, under Siddaramaiah as a chief minister, is the second largest contributor of the GDP of the nation. When it comes to GST collection, we are number two. We have outpaced the national growth by 6.2%. Agriculture has grown by 4%. And our GDP has grown by 7.4%. Our beautiful city of Bengaluru continues to be the startup capital of India, and we are the Silicon Valley of the East. The fact that, you know, for a Siddaramaiah, who's been one of the greatest movements of Karnataka, Ahinda movement leader, a leader of the backward classes, Dalits, SC, ST, all of that, and a greatest Kuruba leader, it is definitely going to be a setback if he has to take down his step.
1: So then why is he being made to do it?
8: But let me tell you, like D.K. Shivkumar ji said, a promise is a promise and a word is a word. Therefore, High Command coming in with a next generation leader. Mind you, if it was not for a Siddaramaiah working under D.K. Shivkumar, Congress would not come into power of 136 MLAs. And a D.K. Shivkumar is undoubtedly the troubleshooter for the Congress party. He was called by Rajdeep as a rainmaker, because he made things happen in 2023 elections, and a rainmaker plays the most decisive, most imperative role. The fact of the matter is,
1: I
8: as a Kannadiga would definitely want to see my state shining and thriving under the Congress rule. And my dear friend Prashant of the BJP, his dreams to remain a dream even after 2 years, I definitely say, like you said, in fact, I agree with you, Satish Jarkiholi is undoubtedly the front runner to be the next Adhyaksh of the Karnataka Pradesh Congress Committee. The fact of the matter, we in Karnataka would want to see the best of rule. The fact of the matter is undoubtedly there are challenges when it comes to infrastructure. There are other challenges that we see here in Bengaluru. But of course, if the Congress is able to maintain a stable government, if Siddaramaiah ji's faction is taken care of, if his son is made a cabinet minister,
4: there are going to be, because let us understand this, let me complete my friend, I didn't interrupt you, my dear, this is not uncertainty at any level, without interruption, sir, I did not interrupt you,
8: the fact of the matter is, Akshita, BJP has a fading memory. They have forgotten how Yediyurappa was dethroned from the chief minister and a Basaraj Bommai was brought in. There are fractions between the BJP itself. We know the fights which are taking place between a Vijayendra or an R. Ashok. There is a camp which is also BJP. BJP is at its weakest right now because the formidable force of a DK Shivkumar, the troubleshooter, and a Siddaramaiah is belligerent.
1: But it's also been handed over at a platter. Mr. Shastri, your view also of what's playing out. Can a DK Shivkumar be a Siddaramaiah? Siddaramaiah is a veteran leader, huge support base, huge popularity. DK Shivkumar has his strengths, there's no doubt about it. But not the same as Siddaramaiah.
9: Yeah, I think both leaders bring very different elements to the table. I think, and that's one of the success, one of the reasons for the success in the Congress, of the Congress in 2023 was that the two leaders with their own strengths, Siddaramaiah with the mass grassroots support, DK Shivkumar with his organizational capabilities, got together. So, you know, tomorrow I do not, you know, even if once the hand officially the hand of guard takes the passing of the baton takes place, I think DK Shivkumar is going to bring in his own strengths. You know, he, but at the same time, moving towards 2028, the Congress will need the support base that Siddaramaiah had built up.
1: Question, as has the Ahinda grouping been sidelined, Abbas, as a result of all of this?
8: I would definitely say it's not so, because Siddaramaiah, you know, as per what our sources tell us, it was supposed to be a 2.5 years and a 2.5 years.
1: He wasn't okay with that, come on. Then it would have happened in November.
8: You're right about that, absolutely. He wasn't okay with it, but why did the High Command delay? Let us understand, Keralam elections took place, Pondicherry, of course, Assam, and other states. So therefore, this was delayed due to this reason. Let us also understand that Keralam is easy for the High Command, but it's taken 3 years. We've been seeing you, Akshita, on India Today, you, Rajdeep Nagarjun, saying Nataka in Karnataka for the last 3 years. And finally, it took 3 years to really pacify these leaders. Let me tell you, what I hear is a large number of MLAs siding with the Siddaramaiah. But if Siddaramaiah himself has accepted this decision, and if it is going to lay out the red carpet tomorrow for DK Shivkumar, I definitely want to know what has been offered to our Siddaramaiah. What a little birdie told me was a lollipop like a Rajya Sabha. I think for a tall leader, a CM leader, Rajya Sabha is a no-go.
1: Well, what do you do?
8: And a Siddaramaiah is a grassroots leader.
1: But this is the problem.
8: What I hear is Deputy Chief Ministers, just one point.
4: They want to make it a rehabilitation ground.
1: Let him come in.
4: You dethrone Siddaramaiah. We are not bothered whether Siddaramaiah becomes CM or DK Shivkumar. But you can't say Siddaramaiah's son should be accommodated because Siddaramaiah is vacating his seat. And then he goes to Delhi for what? It's not a rehabilitation center. So therefore, this Congress adjustment politics to say that, look, Siddaramaiah will be accommodated here. Why? If there was a deal done, so be it. We are not concerned about it. But I repeat, the High Command has also realized that 3 years has yielded nothing but misgovernance.
1: So you're saying Siddaramaiah was a failure as a chief minister?
4: Definitely, because you tell me, the figures that Abbas was quoting doesn't need a Siddaramaiah or anybody. Bangalore as such is growing independent of Siddaramaiah's policies, because if you look at the loans that Siddaramaiah has made or the borrowings that Siddaramaiah has, it's a record in terms of the amount of borrowings by Siddaramaiah as the chief minister. So therefore, he outpaces every other chief minister in the past. So therefore, Abbas to say that Karnataka is growing, yes, Karnataka is growing. Bengaluru is growing, but to say that it is because of Shivakumar or Siddaramaiah, it's probably insult to the intellectual capabilities of Bengalurians and Karnataka.
8: Akshita, you can't do that. I will answer that. That's a very formidable point that my opponent has raised. Let me tell you, Karnataka as a state, undoubtedly India is a sovereign nation, it's a federal structure. But Karnataka as a state, Akshita, there are debts, there are no doubt. But the real question is, Maharashtra is not under debt, Uttar Pradesh is not under debt, Bihar is not under debt. I can list out a dozen BJP states which are also thriving in this debt. But that's okay.
4: But besides the amount of capital expenditure which Siddaramaiah wanted to spend vis-a-vis what he's spending is at a dismal low.
8: Let's not interrupt each other, my friend.
4: If he wants to dole out money for guarantees and not for capital expenditure.
8: The fact is Karnataka as a state is thriving and shining. Every fact, statistics will answer.
7: But if everything is thriving, what is the need to change the chief minister?
8: Yes, I will answer that.
7: That's a big question.
8: That's a very important question that you've asked. The reason why the change of chief minister, I will answer you why. D.K. Shivakumar was given a choice. Go to jail or come to BJP. BJP tried Sam, Dam, Dand, Bhed. 50 days this man was in jail. This was the man who has
4: man not, being in jail does not mean BJP will accept
8: on,
4: him.
8: My friend.
4: He was in jail on corruption charges. He was in jail on corruption charges.
7: Just because.
8: Have you,
4: Abbas is talking as
8: have you proved
4: he was
8: the charges?
4: In jail as he was in place. No.
8: Have you proved the charges?
7: Abbas, doesn't it make sense?
4: He was arrested on charges of corruption.
7: Doesn't it make sense?
1: It's not a sacrifice, Abbas.
4: He's still on bail. He's not been acquitted. He's still on bail.
1: Okay,
4: that does not mean that
8: live on India today. Live on India today.
4: He is one of the politicians who has amassed illegal wealth.
1: Okay.
4: The cases are going on.
1: The cases are going on. He's on bail.
4: He's on bail. He's on bail. Like his leader Rahul Gandhi, like his leader Sonia Gandhi,
1: he's on bail. Let him answer.
8: My friend, very honorably, I did not interrupt you. Allow me just 1 minute to counter your points respectfully. The fact of the matter, let us look at the ED's conviction rate. 2%. It is used only against opposition leaders. The fact of the matter, D.K. Shivakumar came back. He became
4: as
8: the
4: what?
8: President. He became
4: so
8: the president of KPCC.
4: KPCC.
8: My friend,
4: rewards
8: he is rattled.
4: People.
8: This man
4: you're
8: is rattled today.
7: Just because D.K. Shivakumar went to the prison, came back as the president, does it mean you remove someone who the state is thriving under? You saying he's given the welfare schemes, guarantee schemes, he's done all the development. Why remove the chief minister?
1: Just live images coming in right now of Siddaramaiah. He is just leaving from the Vidhan Sauda. We'll just cut across live to that.
7: In favor of him. Now just receiving, after receiving the report, the car census report, he would be heading back. But this report is quite important. The timing is quite important. Remember, together with Rotiga and the Lingayat, who are the backbone of the NDA vote bank, they might be up to 25%.
1: They're chanting right now. I can hear slogans being raised
7: yes,
1: by supporters
7: yes,
1: because of this.
7: Yes. While going back, people on the staircase of Vidhan Sauda asked, saying, Siddaramaiah Zindabad on the staircase of the Vidhan Sauda, face of the Vidhan Sauda. And this caste census report is quite crucial and important. The 24 hours remaining as CCM, he wants to send out a message that Ahinda politics still exists. He's still the mass leader for the 75% of OBCs, Dalits and the Muslims existing in Karnataka. He wants to say that you are picking someone from within a 12% or 13% margin of population while you're letting me go where I come and I get support of the remaining 75. That's the messaging that Siddaramaiah wants to
1: do. And it's a show of strength. This is a power flex right now when you're seeing these kind of crowds gather. I'll bring in Mr. Shastri quickly on this as well. Mr. Shastri, this is the biggest challenge for the Congress High Command. That, you know, he's got the OBC card. This is his calling card. And the Congress High Command will have to send out a message that whatever they've given him, it's not a lollipop as Abbas puts it. It's a proper, you know, position worth his stature, worth his seniority.
9: Yes, I think that's going to be crucial in the next 72 hours as to how they deal with the fallout of this decision. Either way, if you held on to Siddaramaiah as now that they've decided, there were going to be repercussions. And I think one of the repercussions is going to be how are you going to deal with the fallout, particularly amongst the OBC groups who may not be too happy with the decision taken by the High Command.
7: But Mr. Shastri, does Siddaramaiah represent only Kuruba community as a leader, or does he have support from the ED guys, from the Marathas. BJP seems to be having their vote bank. So is it enough good to say that Siddaramaiah is a large OBC leader or just a Kuruba leader?
9: I think he represents at a broader level the Ahinda politics, a point that we have been discussing. And the reality is that despite the change of guard, 2028, Ahinda politics is going to be an important factor in the Congress's calculations.
7: Did you expect any protest to erupt? In the sense, when the decision was made, did you think that there would be organic protest from the community members saying we need justice? Because it's not happening as we speak.
9: There is going to be some unhappiness. The fact of the matter is Siddaramaiah is a leader who has significant grassroots support. So when a decision like this is taken, there is bound to be some unease. I think the challenge now is going to be how do you deal with it? And I think that's where the what's going to be crucial is, where do you accommodate Siddaramaiah? The indications are he would prefer to stay in Karnataka rather than go to the center.
1: No, sir, let me just break down why, and I'll come across to you, gentlemen. Let me just break down right now why Siddaramaiah is unhappy right now. There are, of course, a couple of factors beyond just the compromise formula, which is that he's always sent across a message of being extremely loyal to the high command. He's not been rewarded for it. Instead, he's been told, listen to us, step down as chief minister. Despite the loyalty that he's shown to the high command, where he said that if you ask me to resign, I'll resign. That's exactly what's happened. And so that's been something that's got him rather irked, saying that just because I'm loyal to you, it's almost as if the situation has been exploited. He's also, of course, got an issue with the fact that while you've had for the last many months this fight playing out between D.K. Shivkumar and Siddaramaiah, D.K. Shivkumar has won, ultimately, this round. Let's be very clear. He's gotten everything he's wanted. Whereas Siddaramaiah now is figuring out what exactly should be the compromise formula. So he's feeling, after delivering a victory, after the governance that he's delivered, he's feeling used, he's feeling sidelined as well. And whatever formula that the Congress High Command has come up with of a Rajya Sabha seat, he simply feels it's not good enough. And that's why there is an emotion of respect deficit. That if he says, I want to be in state politics, the Congress High Command is unable to figure out a way of how to ensure it. So that's the issue, that he feels that he sent across several feelers to the High Command and he's angry that a lot of it has been essentially ignored. The Gandhis have ignored what he's had to say, which is that he wanted to complete a term. And so that is what's got him rather upset. I want to bring this back to D.K. Shivkumar and what we were discussing just before we went into that breaking update. And Abbas, you may say that, going to Tihar jail, he's withstood all of that. It's a corruption case.
8: It is a corruption case, but the point that I was raising to my friend of the BJP is, which Neta does not have cases against him? Is there a conviction order? Which, yes, indeed.
1: Siddaramaiah.
8: Yes.
1: Up until recently.
8: No, Akshita, you need to be fair. He's interrupting.
1: Please, go ahead.
8: Wait your turn, my friend. Wait your turn. Thank you. The fact of the matter, let us understand, with D.K. Shivkumar, there is no conviction order of the ED court or the High Court or the Supreme Court. There are cases against hundreds of ministers across our country. The fact of the matter is, he was a student leader, a grassroots leader of the Congress party, a five-time MLA from the Kanakpura. And this man, over the last 30, 40 years, has given his life to Karnataka. Let us also understand that Congress party, back in 2023, this decision was amicably taken between all of them. The Congress High Command, including Surjewala, K.C. Venugopal, the Gandhis, Mr. Siddaramaiah, and Mr. D.K. Shivkumar, they all agreed that it is going to be a two and a half years.
1: Were all of them there in the room?
4: Akshita, one point of concern, when my friend mentions all the names, they don't even, for respect and courtesy, mention Mallikarjun Kharge's name, which means the Congress president is a persona non grata for Congress leaders and its supporters. We know. We know what he had to go through.
8: When
4: he had
8: to be through.
4: Mr. Abbas, wait.
8: And rubber stamp chief ministers.
4: Okay. Wait.
8: That is all you have.
4: Mallikarjun Kharge had to wait outside
8: your
4: Priyanka Vadra's nomination.
8: He
4: had to peep through.
8: That's all.
4: Imagine the humiliation he should go through. And now even a political analyst, not even a Congress worker, even a political analyst would not take out Kharge's name. Imagine Kharge's plight. You would be crying. Even a political analyst would not take Kharge's name.
1: Okay, well spotted. Mr. Prashant, all I say is well spotted. Well spotted. No, I have to wrap this up. I don't have much time. So, Naga, final word to you. because I'm hoping you won't outshout me. But
7: definitely not, Akshita.
1: What's the timeline we're looking at?
7: In next 4 to 5 days is crucial for DK Shivakumar. So he would be taking oath along with few senior ministers, is what I'm told. The stage is set for him.
1: Are there going to be 3-4 deputy chief ministers?
7: That formula is still being worked out. Siddaramaiah wants to ensure that he accommodates his supporters and followers, but DK Shivakumar knows that he doesn't want to have multiple power centers. So the negotiation is going on. The first step is the resignation. That has to happen. And post that, the next steps, developments would start. And in all fairness, it's a generational shift in Karnataka politics. There's no more Devegowda in state assembly. There's no more Yediyurappa in state assembly. And this is the last socialist leader, at least in textbook per se, in the definition.
1: DK Shivakumar is 64.
7: 64.
1: And by Indian politics standards, that's a young politician.
7: Because Chief Minister Siddaramaiah is 79 today. So that's the reason why I'm saying, not just that, he belongs to different ideology. While he's a true socialist man, at times when you meet him, you genuinely feel the connect that he has with people and the grassroots level that he's worked in. He comes from the Mysore district also. So that's when I'm saying it's an end of an era for Karnataka politics. No Yediyurappa, no Siddaramaiah, no Devegowda in the state assembly.
1: And so you'd believe that, fitting his legacy, there should be a position that he's happy with, looking at what he served and how long he served for. Thank you very much, gentlemen, for joining us here. I'll hopefully have you with me tomorrow as well, if we don't see already the climax getting over and this political thriller coming to an end. But thank you very much, Syed Asad Abbas, Mr. Shastri and Mr. Prashant, for joining us.
10: Thank you.
8: Always a pleasure. Thank you.
1: What's interesting is that the Congress High Command has taken a step on multiple fronts here. We're looking at, a decision being taken in Karnataka, but it's interesting if you look at how the Congress High Command has suddenly in the last few weeks decided to go all out and taking very swift, important, game-changer decisions. Starting off with Tamil Nadu. Right after the mandate, dumping the DMK, joining hands with the TVK, doing it in a matter of 24 hours. When usually what you'd be used to hearing from the Congress is, huddle after huddle, months of deliberation till the opportunity is lost. That didn't happen in Tamil Nadu. They swooped right in. Of course, at this point, we'll have to see whether it was a win or not. Second, Kerala. Again, a conundrum that the Congress High Command found themselves in. There were a lot of questions of the delay, 10 days and counting, no decision taken. But ultimately, they chose the man that people wanted. It was difficult because there was KC Venugopal, powerful, influential, close to the Gandhis. But they took a decision based on what the public sentiment is and went with V.D. Satheshan. And now you have Karnataka, where they've decided, and again, this is a controversial move, but one that many said had to be taken, but difficult to take. The Congress High Command has bitten the bullet on that too and has made it very clear that, they are telling Siddaramaiah to step down and giving DK Shivakumar his fair chance at being the chief minister. So interesting developments that we've seen, really. Is this a new Congress in the sense of how really they're taking their decisions? Has Rahul Gandhi changed up his formula, his strategy, saying, we're going to go ahead and take those risks, take those hard decisions? We'll wait and see. But as of now, in Karnataka, much like a churn in Kerala, much like a churn in Tamil Nadu, in Karnataka too, winds of change coming up. I'm slipping into a short break here on Super 6. Coming up on the other side, we'll focus on the state of Kerala, where there's been a big showdown between the LDF and the Enforcement Directorate.

0: This is the sound of Claire cooking dinner at home. And that's the sound of a fraud alert from Wells Fargo flagging a charge for a pricey restaurant in Paris. Considering Claire isn't in Paris right now, that seemed odd to the bank and to Claire. Two taps later, Claire says nope to the charge and Wells Fargo is on the case. However you make money work, Wells Fargo can work with that.
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0: There's violence and chaos on the streets of Thiruvananthapuram today as a result of ED officials conducting a raid at former Keralam Chief Minister Pinarayi Vijayan's residence. So much so that ED officials right after the raid weren't allowed outside of Vijayan's residence. Huge crowds had gathered. And while their vehicles were attacked, CRPF officials were injured. The latest update is that four CPIM workers were taken into custody by police in connection with the attack on ED officials. What we witnessed was unprecedented. It sparked protests in Delhi. But the fact that you had violence breaking out because of this ED raid has sent shockwaves across the country. And the Keralam police has now cracked down. Four CPIM workers have been taken into custody is the update we have for you because of their role in the attack on ED officials, in the attack on CRPF officials as well. Unbelievable scenes that played out where the cars in which the ED officials came were vandalized, were smashed. Their window, the windshields were smashed by, in fact, the LDF workers who gathered there, hundreds of them, outside Vijayan's residence right after the ED officials landed up there early this morning. They were conducting raids in connection with the CMRL corruption case in which Vijayan's daughter finds herself in the dock. Remember, the Kerala High Court refused to quash the case and the ED probe yesterday, which is what prompted the raids today. And yet it's taken an intense political turn with this kind of drama. Shibi Mol is joining us from Thiruvananthapuram with more details on this. So Shibi, crackdown now underway against all of those who indulged in violence in Thiruvananthapuram today.
1: Sadly, the police have initiated action and the police have taken into custody four CPM workers. And now there are eight more people to be taken into custody is what the police officials are saying. But the situation in Thiruvananthapuram is not yet under control. That's the main update that we want to give. We're outside the CPM office here, CPM area committee office. And the workers and the police are still on two sides, almost ready to have a clash because the police wanted to enter the party office and take into custody the party workers, but the party leaders and the party workers put out a barricade saying that you cannot enter. So now also the situation is not under control, but the police have initiated action. Four people taken into custody. The Home Minister Ramesh Chintala said that there was a conspiracy.
0: Tensions continue to simmer there in Kerala. We're going to continue tracking this, but unfortunate turn of events and violent turn that's played out in Kerala. Shibi, we'll continue coming across to you for those updates. Thanks very much for joining us. With those updates, I'm wrapping up this edition of Super 6. I'm going to continue getting you all the updates. I'm going to be based here in Bengaluru for the next few days as the drama plays out tomorrow. Chief Minister Siddaramaiah is expected to resign. And we'll be getting you all of those details from right here, from the heart of action here in Bengaluru. Thanks very much for the moment for tuning into this edition of Super 6.

0: This is the sound of Claire cooking dinner at home. And that's the sound of a fraud alert from Wells Fargo flagging a charge for a pricey restaurant in Paris. Considering Claire isn't in Paris right now, that seemed odd to the bank and to Claire. Two taps later, Claire says nope to the charge and Wells Fargo is on the case. However you make money work, Wells Fargo can work with that.
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Where are you?

Good evening. You're watching To The Point. I am T.P. Dilotti. These are the headlines. Siddaramaiah to resign as Karnataka Chief Minister tomorrow after meeting cabinet ministers. Siddaramaiah to meet governor and submit resignation. Stage set for D.K. Shivakumar to become Karnataka Chief Minister. Tamil Nadu Chief Minister Vijay meets Prime Minister Modi in Delhi. The meet went on for 25 minutes at Seva Tirth. Vijay raises Mekkadatu issue, urges Prime Minister to play Tamil anthem before Vande Mataram during government events in Tamil Nadu. High drama in Keralam after ED raids former Chief Minister Vijayan in CMRL case. Angry left workers gather outside Vijayan's home, vandalize ED vehicles. Vijayan cries vendetta. Big win for poll panel in top court. Supreme Court satisfied on SIR proportionality, says SIR process was legally tenable in Bihar. The top court observes SIR will not confer or deny citizenships as refer those deleted to Home Ministry. God looted in his own country once again after Shabrimala, now loot at Padmanabha Swami Temple. Gold bars, gold coins by devotees missing. 78 grams of temple gold vanish over months. Deity's diamond-studded tilak missing for 6 months. Forces Air India to trim flights after international flights. Air India cuts down on domestic flight schedule for July and August.

0: All right, let's get you up to speed with all that is taking place in terms of politics back home in Delhi, with the focus sharply on Karnataka. Chief Minister in waiting, D.K. Shivkumar, currently Deputy Chief Minister of Karnataka, has met with the Congress President Mallikarjun Khadge in Delhi. Mind you, Siddaramaiah, the Chief Minister, had left yesterday after the hectic parleys, and once it was clearly made, of course not official, that he would be stepping down from his chief ministership. He went back. Now, D.K. Shivkumar stayed put, and today he had a meeting with Congress President Mallikarjun Kharge. Karnataka minister confirms the India Today news break. Ashok Patan says Siddaramaiah to submit resignation to governor at 3 p.m. tomorrow. So all that was in the realms of speculation, but viewers, please mind you, you know, might have been in the realms of speculation while most other channels reported that Siddaramaiah would not be stepping down. It was India Today's crack political team that broke the news on India Today yesterday first, saying that indeed he has been asked to step down. And now that been confirmed by senior Congress leaders from Karnataka. Listen in.
1: We went to CM's house and we gathered nearly 40 MLS. We are there just to courtesy. We went there and we discussed so many things. I think CM has maybe given his resignation tomorrow after 3 o'clock. He has taken already appointment with the governor also. The CM High Command will decide. High Command Surjewalaji is coming today night. They will consult Siddaramaiah and all the senior leaders, and they will decide after that. Who is the CM? They'll decide. Most probably, D.K. Shivkumar will be the chief minister.
0: Related something that India Today reporters had confirmed yesterday itself, that tomorrow, now the time also been clearly given, 3 p.m. is when Siddaramaiah would be going in to submit his resignation to the governor. And it will be D.K. Shivkumar who will be taking over and taking oath as chief minister. When will that happen? We'll give you details of that. I want to cut across immediately to my colleague Moshmi, who's tracking all the hectic developments back in the national capital, joining me right outside Mallikarjun Kharge's residence. Moshmi, you were the first one to break the news yesterday. Bang on. Now we even have a time when Siddaramaiah would be submitting his resignation. But what's really going on in Mallikarjun Kharge's residence, at his residence? The president of the Congress party, D.K. Shivkumar, stayed back. He's meeting the Congress president. I believe Rahul Gandhi, Moshmi, has given a clear blueprint on what he wants the new cabinet to look like. He's very clear. He wants representation of OBCs. The sheer fact that you have a leader, a big OBC face like Siddaramaiah, stepping down, and you will have D.K. Shivkumar take this cabinet into the 28 Karnataka elections. He wants a massive representation of OBCs, of Dalits, as well as young blood.

0: is the lull before the, you know, the change perhaps will happen, the transformation perhaps, as the party high command would look at it. And clearly, you know, it's very interesting that D.K. Shivkumar had decided to stay back in the national capital when there are hectic developments in Karnataka, for the sole reason that the party high command has told him to tread very carefully, not to make any public statements, not to speak out in the media, and also rein in his supporters as far as celebrations are concerned. He's been told that tone down your supporters and do not speak out in the press. And that's why you see that Randeep Singh Surjewala was making a nice jalebi there when he landed in Bengaluru, saying that don't speculate, and talking about stopping all the speculation, and we will know by tomorrow or day after or after a month what's happening. That's the sole reason, is that the Siddharamaiah camp, you have to pacify them, you have to make them understand. And right now the cabinet councils will also be decided. I am told by my sources that the mostly the decision making will be from the center. It will not be left to Siddharamaiah, left to D.K. Shivkumar to decide freely, because the social representation is very important.
1: All right, social representation is very important. Moshmi, stay on with me. I'm going to just come back. I think a new set of news breaking right now coming in from Karnataka. And we'll also put in Nagarjun Dwarkanath for this. Siddharamaiah supporters have now started to protest outside his residence. Pro-Siddharamaiah slogans raised by protesters. These are all pressure tactics, viewers. Supporters urge Siddharamaiah to not resign as chief minister. Siddharamaiah receives caste survey report, wants to clear caste survey report before resigning. All these theatrical visuals, optics playing out in front of the current incumbent chief minister, Siddharamaiah's residence. Earlier on, Moshmi, and I want to bring you back into this conversation. There was word that a certain number of MLAs who are clearly in the camp of Siddharamaiah were urging him not to step down, but he said that he's been asked by Rahul Gandhi and the high command, and he will in fact step down. But the optics of that rife in Karnataka. Moshmi, stay on with me. I'll come right back to you. I want to bring in Nagarjuna into this conversation, who's been reporting from Karnataka, Bengaluru. Naga, what's going on there?
2: The stage is all set for the resignation, Preeti. Tomorrow, post-lunch, the chief minister will be making his way to Raj Bhavan or the Lok Bhavan and meeting the governor around 3 p.m. is what we are told. We have got confirmation that most likely it's at 3 p.m. Two legislators closely associated with the chief minister themselves have come on record to say that 3 p.m. is the time when Siddharamaiah will be making his way to the Lok Bhavan tomorrow. And post that, there will be a CLP meeting mostly on Friday. Remember, many MLAs are still in Delhi meeting Mallikarjun Kharge and meeting D.K. Shivkumar, Hexis Law, lobbying for their own cabinet berths and their future also. And then the swearing-in ceremony would happen in next 4 to 5 days in Bengaluru. D.K. doesn't want to leave much of a gap. He knows that every moment, every second is crucial for him, and hence he's coming back tomorrow at 8 o'clock in the airport, directly going to the CM's residence for the breakfast meeting. From there, he will accompany the chief minister and along with many cabinet ministers to the Lok Bhavan for the big resignation tomorrow.
1: All right, so he will also show of unity, and that is, what has been the word coming in from the high command. Moshmi, I think one of the main pieces of communication between the high command and D.K. Shivkumar is lie low, keep your head down, don't ask your camp to make any incendiary statements. This needs to be done, the whole transfer of power needs to be done in a seamless fashion and without any animosity, so the opposition, the BJP, can make political capital out of it.
0: Absolutely, Preeti. Somebody was offering Mr. D.K. Shivkumar, as he came back to the Karnataka Bhavan, I'm told somebody was offering laddus, not related to what had transpired, but for some other reason, some supporters had come. He wasn't even ready to take those laddus, I'm told, fearing that some photographs would be clicked and a wrong message sent. And he does not want to antagonize Siddharamaiah. And in fact, the party high command is very, very

0: clear on that front. They are sensitive about how Siddaramaiah would actually take this. And that's one reason I'm told that the lieutenants of Rahul Gandhi, Randeep has already reached, KC Venugopal would also be there. As soon as this resignation happens, then the legislative party meeting will be called out. But if you look, DK Shivkumar had a flight in the evening today, I'm told, and he did not go because of the theatrics or the optics of it all. Already a podium and perhaps a platform and cutouts have been readied at the Bengaluru airport. And so DK Shivkumar clearly wants to steer away from any controversy before he gets what he has been aspiring for a long, long time. And I think these are nervous moments. He looked confident, but more nervous. I shot him 6 questions yesterday, Preeti, and all he did, I said, are you showing the victory sign? I've seen DK Shivkumar show the victory sign very often, without rhyme or reason also. And he did a namaste. So a very cautious DK Shivkumar right there. And the reason being that, you know, he is going to take the baton from a regional satrap of the stature of Siddaramaiah.
1: No, and a regional strong satrap like Siddaramaiah, a mass leader, an OBC leader, also the longest serving chief minister for the Congress in the state of Karnataka. But, you know, Moshmi, I want to bring you in on this. What are we expecting now? 3 p.m. is at least the time frame what we've been given when the chief minister, Siddaramaiah, will go and tender his resignation at the governor's office. I believe the communication from the high command is that the oath taking will be very somber, you know, and would be immediate without the pomp and show of a new chief minister taking over.
0: I think they're looking at Saturday or Sunday, and Saturday or Sunday, and perhaps as early as possible. I think that they would want to do this very early and immediately rather than have a gap in between. And that probably could be Saturday that the swearing-in takes place. Now, remember that there is a breakfast meeting that's going to happen. Now that will be ironing out lots of issues. If Siddaramaiah has to say something, he hasn't really given a definitive answer yesterday, I was told, to the party high command, and had said that we will get back. So perhaps you know, the lieutenants of the party high command would also ask him, what about the Raj Sabha? Because that decision-making also has to be done. And how they can, in fact, make sure that what Siddaramaiah wants is taken care of.
1: Moshmi, has Siddaramaiah somewhere down the line, because what we've been picking up from Karnataka is he's dug in his heels. He wants to stay back in Karnataka. He's saying the rest of the term he will spend as an MLA. The Congress not very comfortable with those optics of a leader of his stature, you know, just spending the next 2 years as an MLA. They want him to come to Delhi. They want him to take the Rajya Sabha seat. Also, word coming in, there have also, you know, been a certain amount of confirmation of accommodating his son as well.
0: That's right, Preeti. And although the cabinet will be drawn out only after what happens tomorrow, but surely the party high command will have his demands in mind and accommodate whatever Siddaramaiah wants. But I think he realizes that, you know, if he would have immediately said he's ready to come to Delhi, perhaps he was just testing the waters. Because the big dilemma for the party high command then would be that if Siddaramaiah is not coming to Delhi, isn't taking the Raj Sabha, then what for him? The messaging of it all is very important for the party high command. They don't want to antagonize the OBC community. So they want an apt place for Siddaramaiah in terms of, in exchange for the CM post, to make sure that he's being given a respectable position, post in the party and in the hierarchy of things. And that's the nervousness perhaps the party high command wanted to address when they said that, please come to Raj Sabha and play a national role. So if Siddaramaiah declines that, and I think it's only a matter of time, maybe after a week, Siddaramaiah is more ready to think about the Raj Sabha. It came as a jolt for him. It came as a jolt. He wasn't ready to step down. He was not expecting that Rahul Gandhi will ask him to step down. But being the politically very, very veteran leader, he did call a meeting of MLAs before he left. And he met all his MLAs at the party headquarters, I'm told, just to take a stock of things. But I'm sure he was not really, really sure what the contours of the proposal will be, and he will be asked to step down. And that's one reason that he was caught unaware and he didn't give a definitive answer. The road ahead, mm-hmm. I think, if he doesn't accept the Raj Sabha, is more difficult for the party high command, and they will try to persuade him because they want to give him an apt role. If he sits in Karnataka, it's going to be more trouble for DK Shivkumar with all the entire OBC organizations, outfits and the Korba community, threatening to boycott the Congress. It's not going to be easy cakewalk.
1: You know, Moshmi, you continue to stay on with us because I'm coming right back to you because we're going to, delve a little deeper, Moshmi, especially on the three political moves that has been made by the Congress party. Many would think a tad unusual for a party of what it's been known for. And let's delve a little deeper. The Congress seemingly changing its course of action. Till barely 12 hours before the key Delhi meet, most believed Siddaramaiah would continue as Karnataka Chief Minister. The Congress loved status quo. Most thought it would be status quo. But something changed. Because now, clearly, Siddaramaiah is stepping down and DK Shivkumar is taking over. Did one think that this would come from the Congress? Surprising. But did one think that it would be V.D. Satishan as choice even 11 days later that would have been made by the Congress? Not quite. Or that in 48 hours, the Congress decided to break an alliance in Tamil Nadu with their longest-standing ally, DMK, and go with TVK. Unusual for the Congress. Is the Congress somewhere down the line changing course? Take a look.
2: Till barely 12 hours before the high-stakes Delhi meeting, the indication was that the Congress would stay with status quo in Karnataka. Most observers believed that Siddaramaiah would continue and the power-sharing formula would be delayed yet again and the party would avoid rocking the boat. But the boat has been rocked, and by the Congress High Command itself. Sources now indicate that Siddaramaiah is likely to resign on Thursday after a breakfast meeting with his cabinet colleagues, including DK Shivakumar, now the front-runner to take over as Chief Minister. Karnataka is only the latest sign of a wider shift in Congress strategy in the south. In Keralam, despite resistance within sections of the party, Congress leadership picked V.D. Satishan over K.C. Venugopal as the party's chief minister face in the state. And before Keralam came Tamil Nadu. In perhaps the boldest shift yet, Congress quietly and quickly moved away from its decades-long alliance with DMK and tied up with Vijay's TVK. Now Congress is part of Tamil Nadu government after 59 years. Three sudden states, three difficult calls. And in all three, Congress chose disruption over comfort. Does one political season redefine a party? Perhaps not. But after years of being accused of moving too slowly, clinging to status quo and reacting too late, the Congress suddenly appears more willing to take risks, reshuffle power centers, and move with a speed rarely seen before. Bureau Report, India Today.
1: My colleague Moshmi continues to stay with us as we have Sandeep Shastri, election analyst and vice president, NITTE University, B.S. Arun, senior journalist, former deputy editor, Deccan Herald, Sanjay Jha, political analyst, Vijay Prasad, BJP Karnataka spokesperson, and R.V. Deshpande, Congress MLA, Karnataka. We'll cut across to him in a short while. I want to bring in my colleague Moshmi first, who studied the Congress for a very, very long time, who has seen many seasons of the party. Moshmi, how unusual have been the last three decisions that have been made by the Congress, be it what has gone down in Karnataka, what went down in Kerala, and then the break of an alliance in what, less than 48 hours in Tamil Nadu?
0: I think they have been very, very unusual, Preeti. And, Rahul Gandhi, for the fact, has not been a very quick decision maker. he does not like to upset the course, you know. And we've seen that in the past, that there has been difference of opinion. There has been, the Congress has tried to reach to a decision, and then it has returned back to status quo. I don't recall how many times we've run in the past 4 or 5 years that there's going to be a reshuffle in the AICC, and there have been posts that have not been filled up, and there have been leaders who've been carrying double posts, but those decision making haven't happened really quickly, and it's, when it's happened, it's been a bit too late. So this was completely, this has the past few days and the past few weeks have taken the beat reporters completely by surprise, you know, because the speed with which this switched alliances in Tamil Nadu, one could have not guessed that this is happening. And, you know, for the fact that Rahul Gandhi has perhaps been looking at 2029. Something, if you look at his speeches recently, he's been talking about a battle between Modi versus Rahul Gandhi. It's going to be Congress versus the BJP. And that's one reason that we see a new, you can say that a new urgency to implement decisions, to course correct. And that's what we saw in Tamil Nadu. Mm-hmm. Some many times in, you know, by dragging its feet, Congress has missed the bus. And Goa is a case in point where you miss the government, thereby, you know, just being completely clueless, and the BJP formed government. So Tamil Nadu, then Kerala, and now, you know, Karnataka, completely unaware that the Congress would move so fast. And, you know, had it not been for the past 48 hours, I would have also been very skeptical about the leadership change coming at this point of time. Well, but our sources said that Rahul Gandhi wants to reboot the Congress before 2029.
1: All right, Moshmi, thank you for joining us. I know you have another show to, you know, get onto, so thank you there. I'll quickly cut across to our analyst this evening. Let's begin with Sandeep Shastri. Sandeep Shastri, how do you view the developments back home in Karnataka? The DK era begins. Siddaramaiah's son, at least for now, has set as the chief minister of Karnataka, or will in the days to come. How smooth do you think this transition will be? What would be the hiccups? How do you see it play out politically?
3: Preeti, the fact that this transition was delayed by nearly 6 months is indicative of the fact that the high command wanted the transition to be smooth, wanted the transition to be without hiccups, and wanted the transition to be done in such a way that it does not impact on the government in the state. Now, will it actually achieve that result? We would need to wait till tomorrow and maybe a few days more to see what happens. On the face of it, it looks as if Chief Minister Siddaramaiah has agreed to the High Command's decision, and that's how it would need to be, because he has been consistently maintaining over the last 1 year that he would go by whatever decision the High Command makes. So once the High Command has made the request to him to step down in favor of someone else, I think he realized it's important that he goes with that decision. And I think his only effort has been to try and protect the political interests that he represents. It may be the interests of the Ahinda coalition. It may be the interests of his loyalists, who he wants to make sure are protected. It may be in terms of ensuring the right person as KPCC president, making sure that there is a space for his son in the government. So all these things, I'm sure he has tried to work out. I don't think Karnataka has seen the last of Siddaramaiah's political presence in Karnataka. I don't think he will move to the center. I don't think he will take the Rajya Sabha route. He has always been a state politician. He has been rooted in state politics. He has never been comfortable with the language and the machinations and dynamics of national politics. And by language, I just don't mean Hindi. I mean the language which national politics has and implies. So he will continue to be, my own reading is, in state politics, because he believes it's important he continues there to defend and protect the larger interests of all those he
1: represents. Mr. Shastri, you know, you make a fair point, but someone who's already 78, you know, and I don't want to get into ageism here, but just in terms of political future where the state holds, what does, you know, because one thing is clear, that Congress is now going to go into the 28 elections under the leadership of D.K. Shivkumar. What could be the possible role of Siddaramaiah at a state level here?
3: I think he would be a senior statesman for the party, a senior leader for the party, and somebody who the next line of leadership in the party would be looking up to for guidance and for mentorship. Now, how will that be for the new chief minister is something we'll have to see as it proceeds. Because the Siddaramaiah of the first term was very different from the Siddaramaiah of the second term. The second term Siddaramaiah was not the one who had the same level of confidence and same level of energy as in the first term, because there was this competing center of power in the deputy chief minister. Now, with this deputy chief minister taking over as chief minister, will there be again a rival center of power is what will have to be seen in the coming weeks and months.
1: All right. I want to bring in B.S. Arun. B.S. Arun, you know, a statesman, you know, someone who can, you know, be consulted with. But one thing we've seen already, that D.K. Shivkumar and Mr. Siddaramaiah, there's really no love lost there. The sheer fact that D.K. Shivkumar practically told the high command anyone else but him. So what really happens in the state of Karnataka now?
4: Well, what has happened and what is happening now, I don't think it's something that Siddaramaiah did not expect. Over the last 6 months...
1: Mr. Arun, can we correct your audio? We can't really hear you. We need to correct your audio. Can we please get his audio corrected ASAP? I'll cut across to Sanjay Jha first, and we'll bring in Vijay Prasad as well, and we'll go back to Mr. Arun. We'll try and rectify that. Sanjay Jha, are you surprised a little at your own political party, Sanjay Jha? Three very quick decisions, very, very different against the grain of what is usually known to be the Congress party, where not taking a decision very often is the best decision for the outfit.
5: Well, I'm pleasantly surprised, and it's good news for the Congress party. Mr. Siddaramaiah, for the record, has to be stated, was a fabulous administrator, hugely respected, not just in Karnataka, but in the, I think, the whole of southern India, and had great political credibility. So the BJP's attempt to try and tarnish his image with corruption charges, nothing really stuck on him. But I think the Congress has been very prudent, pragmatic, and far-sighted in the way they have done this Karnataka impasse solution. Go back, Preeti, to the last time, if you remember, that the last time there was a conversation on DK versus Siddaramaiah, there was a lot of tension, palpable tension. But at that point, it was diffused and suddenly there was no further conversation. I can tell you that in all probability, the decision to make this change happened at that point of time itself. Don't think that suddenly they have landed up in Delhi and Mr. Siddaramaiah has agreed to resign tomorrow. This was almost agreed upon. And I think the Congress has learned from its lessons of the past, which is a good thing. What happened in Punjab was a disaster. Rajasthan was a self-goal by all parameters. And even Chhattisgarh was very sloppily handled. And I think the Congress is also seeing that the entire conversation in the South has changed. You are in government, even if just with very nominal presence in Tamil Nadu. Congress has a footprint in Kerala, in Karnataka, and in Telangana. And frankly, I believe it now has an opportunity to step up in both Odisha and Andhra Pradesh as well. So I think there is a political shift on. And what I'm happy to see, because this is where people like us were critical of the Congress at various stages in the past, is take bold decisions. If they don't work, you can correct them. But not taking a decision was always going to be one which left you stagnating. And I think this will give a lot of people hope within the Congress, especially the workers, that you're giving DK a chance now to get his credibility stronger, to govern mm-hmm. Karnataka in the roadmap that he sees, so that when he goes to campaign in 2029, he goes as a chief minister. There is no dispute on who is going to be the candidate. Above all, he'll have a track record to talk of. And I think you have a cadre that is then motivated and standing with you. A good decision. And I think the BJP will have a lot to worry about, because they mm-hmm. did not want DK to become CM. I can tell you that.
1: All right, Vijay Prasad, you didn't quite want DK to become CM. And some would suggest the way things have really gone down in the state of Karnataka for the Congress party is quite contrary to what most were expecting from the BJP, where you, at least, you know, a lot of the BJP members pin their hope that there'll be enough acrimony and at the back of it, which there will be enough political capital to reap.
6: See, Priti, it is up to Congress to decide who will be the next CM. What I would like to stress here is CM change drama has become tax-free entertainment in Karnataka. The cabinet is functioning like a Delhi frequent flyer club governance, and governance in Karnataka has crash-landed. See, Congress has a dubious distinction of putting a state into quandary. They can't decide anything without drama. We also saw what happened very recently in Kerala. In Karnataka, they have absolute majority. They want to replace a CM. They can't decide. Drama starts. Who to replace? Remember, Congress has an absolute majority. In all this, I say, having said that, who is accountable? Where is the accountability? Does the Congress leaders in Karnataka know ESCOMs have a consolidated loss of 40,000 crores? University employees are not paid for the last 11 months. See, Congress is known for sacrificing its leaders. But in Karnataka, they are sacrificing the lives of people by constantly increasing the prices. See, Siddaramaya says, I will not go. DK says, I will not wait. See, Congress is not united and can't unite its own people. And how can they unite the country? Congress has become a tukde gang. Congress High Command and Gandhi family are the ones who make these factions so that they can control the factions. At the end of the day, who is the casualty? It is the it is the people of the state of Karnataka who are the casualty.
1: The all and new definition is, to the tukde gang that you've given, Mr. Prasad. But I want to bring in Sandeep Shastri. I'll come back to you, Sanjay. I know you want to come in, but allow me to bring in Mr. Shastri first. Mr. Shastri, you know, from micro, where Karnataka is concerned, let's go macro. Are you a tad bit surprised on how Congress has dealt with three big political decisions in just the last, 30 days?
3: No, if these three decisions are to be taken in isolation, in a sense, it represents a changed approach which the party has adopted. In the case of Tamil Nadu, deciding to go with the Vijay group, I think, is an interesting move. To be able to be part of power in a state, you were part of a ruling coalition, but not part of government. In Kerala, though they delayed the decision by 2 weeks, ultimately, I think they took a decision of giving the authority to somebody who is local and not parachuting somebody from the headquarters, which I think has been a decision which has been generally welcomed at the state level. And now in Karnataka, a decision which has been delayed for long. Now, if there has been an agreement, it was important that that agreement had to be implemented. We saw the consequences of not implementing similar agreements in Chhattisgarh and Rajasthan. So there has been delay, but then possibly that delay was to create the right environment for the change. So one is now hoping that there will be no future talk of who will be the CM for the next 2 years, and there would be an opportunity for a greater focus on governance. So, yes, the speed with which the Congress has acted at the current moment, I think, brings in an element of surprise which one has not seen in the Congress in the recent past. But then, as an opposition party, if they are taking that new stride, I think it's welcome for the politics of this country.
1: All right. Final comment, Sanjay Jha. I know you've been wanting to come in. Go ahead, sir.
5: Preeti, I can understand the frustration of the BJP. What is the delimitation bill drama that the BJP created? is going to cost the Karnataka BJP huge in the coming elections. They know it. And because of the fact that the Congress goes with a very well-defined political leadership, I do expect DK, and DK is a very savvy politician. I'm sure he will prove to be a good administrator as well. I'm very bullish on him, actually. And I do think the Congress, therefore, strengthens its footprint in south of India, because it's important for the Congress, which has struggled in the northern part of India, to make sure that the BJP is barricaded from breaking into these frontiers. And with the DK Shivkumar becoming a chief minister, it's a step forward. I don't understand the criticism of Siddaramaiah by the gentleman from the BJP. He's the longest serving chief minister of Karnataka. He also went public and said this was his last election. So I think Mr. Siddaramaiah wrote his own script, and he did so with, I would think, great degree of political maturity. So the transition has happened very smoothly, very seamlessly. Obviously, that is politics. You know, it's not just about you got to carry your MLAs. There are going to be people who have their own vested little interest, and why not? Politics is competitive. I think the Congress has handled it extremely well, and I hope they continue to do so going forward into the future. Have Sachin Pilot become the chief ministerial face of Rajasthan. Announce it as early as you can. Do the same in Odisha, do the same in Andhra, and the story changes dramatically.
2: All right. Can I please get in the BJP spokesperson? Make your points.
6: Preeti, my friend Sanjay Jha was smiling when I said Congress has become today to the party. But he's defending Congress so much. Does Sanjay Jha knows that, does he ever understand that the delayed payments have become new normal in Karnataka under Siddaramaiah government? Congress, who said they will make brand Bengaluru, has made under construction Bangalore. Does Sanjay Jha understand this? See, people are made to fend themselves. Since there is no government machinery coming to the rescue, no aid, no relief, does Sanjay Jha understand that all district in charge ministers are camping in Delhi and missing in action? See, people of Karnataka are sidelined, and priority for the Congress government is power and satta and not janta. This is exactly what is happening in Karnataka. I don't know, Sanjay Jha is going and extra mile to defend the Congress. This is the same Siddaramaiah government who has the dubious distinction of, and even the contractors are saying this is the most corrupted government in Karnataka ever had. So,
2: Prasad, I'm just going to come to you. I'm joined right now by Mr. R.V. Deshpande, who's a Congress MLA from Karnataka. Mr. Deshpande, which side of the divide are you at? Are you at Siddaramaiah's residence, or you're waiting for DK Shivkumar to come back tomorrow?
7: I was with Siddaramaiah, but DK is in Delhi. So I will meet him tomorrow morning when he comes back. He's in Delhi.
2: No, we know that, sir. So you were with Siddaramaiah till a short while ago.
7: No. After all, I'm with the Congress party. I see, after all, Siddaramaiah was is our chief minister. Now, DK Shukwar is becoming, after all, we are a united party. We have no differences in the party.
2: So, Mr. Siddaramaiah, now I believe, sir, with what we've been given to understand, 3 p.m. tomorrow is tendering in his resignation.
7: I was told that he may meet the governor and tender his resignation.
2: And it is DK Shivkumar who's taking over as the next chief minister?
7: Yes, that is the news I have heard. DK Shivkumar will be taking over.
2: And the cabinet is now where everybody's eyeing, sir. Are you hoping to get in a place there?
7: See, I've worked with 8 chief ministers.
2: Right.
7: I've been, almost since 1983, I'm in government.
2: So, are you hoping that you'll be inducted again? Because the...
7: It is the pleasure of the chief minister and also party to decide who should be in the cabinet.
2: Okay. I also want to ask you 2 quick questions, sir. Are most of the MLAs, most of the cabinet ministers, are they happy that this shift is taking place, or would most of them have wanted Siddaramaiah to complete his term?
7: Please understand, this is a decision of the high command. Ultimately, everybody respects the high command, and whatever decision high command takes, we have to respect it.
2: But was there... Because you had said earlier that earlier on you had Mr. Siddaramaiah, who really wasn't looking to resign. Did he make his peace because Rahul Gandhi asked him to step down and he respects Rahul Gandhi?
7: No. He was in Delhi. He was told that you should make way for Dikshit Kumar, and he has agreed, and he's tendering his resignation tomorrow.
2: There he was told to make...
7: Absolutely no problem with the party or Mr. Siddaramaiah or Dikshit Kumar. They're all united.
2: Do you think that, you know, as someone who's worked very closely with Mr. Siddaramaiah, do you feel he should take what has been offered to him, a Rajya Sabha seat, a bigger Delhi role where Congress is concerned?
7: That is his choice, no? After he's a very senior leader, mature leader. We have been working together for a long time. After all, he has to decide, no? What he should do in future. But after all, he's a committed congressman and a great leader. There should not be any difficulty in functioning of the government headed by Dikshit Kumar. I think he will fully cooperate.
2: No, he is cooperating, but as someone who's worked closely with him, do you see him going the Rajya Sabha route, or someone who's a strong regional satrap, the strongest OBC face for Congress, should stay back in Karnataka?
7: I'm not aware whether he wants to go to Rajya Sabha route. I don't know about it. Once I come to know,
2: I will
7: talk to me next time I will see it.
2: What did Mr. Siddaramaiah tell, you know, there were a lot of MLAs, a lot of cabinet ministers. What did he tell you all today?
7: Pardon?
2: You spent some time with Mr. Siddaramaiah, sir. A lot of MLAs and cabinet ministers were with him. What did he say?
7: Nothing. He said nothing. It is a party decision. I've been told by Rahul Gandhiji to step down, make way for Dikshit Kumar. So there is absolutely no ambiguity. There is nothing, no differences, nothing. We are all united. We are like a family.
2: Was he expecting this? Was this in the works already, that he complete his term, become the longest serving chief minister of Karnataka, and then step down? Was this already in the works, or was he taken by surprise?
7: No. I don't know whether... Naturally, he was not aware that he has to step down. But once the high command says, we are all disciplined people, so as per the high command decision, he has taken action.
2: So you're saying the high command, for him, the word of the high command is final, and he's a loyal soldier of...
7: No, for all of us, suppose there is a decision from the high command, we all respect it.
2: For such a senior leader like you, sir, who served in many cabinets, I want to ask you, when the new cabinet forms, what should be the contours of that cabinet? Can you hear me, sir? I think we have lost Mr. Deshpande. We're going to try and connect. Let's connect back to him if we can. Are you with us?
7: Yes, sir, I'm with you.
2: Okay. No, Mr. Deshpande, the question that I was asking, last two questions I want to ask you, sir. A new cabinet will be formed. Do you think the centre should decide, or should it be the prerogative of the new chief minister, D.K. Shivkumar?
7: We understand, no doubt it is a prerogative of the Chief Minister, Dikshit Kumar, but ultimately he will consult the High Command. He will consult senior leaders. He has to make a cabinet. He has to take everybody together. And he will do that. He will do it in the right way. There should not be any problem. We are all united.
2: All right, sir. Okay, you're all united. He should do it in the right way. Thank you, Mr. Deshpande, for taking the time out
7: and joining us
2: and giving us a confirmation as well. We appreciate it. Thank you, sir. All right, with that, I also thank all our guests who have joined us. Thank you there. We're going to keep a keen eye on all developments. In all probability, tomorrow 3 p.m. is what is being confirmed by the likes of senior leader R.V. Deshpande as well, that Mr. Siddaramaiah would be tendering in his resignation. Meanwhile, I want to just go from Karnataka to the state of Keralam. An enforcement directorate raid, an ED raid at former Chief Minister of Keralam, Pinarayi Vijayan's residence, triggered massive political
1: drama, theatrics, optics. Violent protest in Thiruvananthapuram on Wednesday. Hundreds of CPIM workers gathered outside Vijayan's Bakery Junction residence, allegedly hurling stones, bottles and helmets at security personnel before later attacking an ED vehicle after the searches ended. The agency now suspects the violence was organized to disrupt the operation. CPIM workers have been taken into custody. Here's a full report.
2: ED raid at former Kerala Chief Minister Pinarayi Vijayan's residence triggered high drama in Thiruvananthapuram on Wednesday. The state capital witnessed hours of protests as hundreds of CPIM workers took to the streets. Party workers gathered outside Vijayan's Bakery Junction home and attacked a vehicle, taking ED officials after the raids were over. Protesters blocked the ED team's vehicle and damaged its windshield using bricks and rods while raising slogans against the central agency. Earlier, CPM workers had hurled helmets, bottles and stones while some tried to force entry into the former chief minister's residence. The ED suspects that the mob violence was organized to disrupt the searches. The raids were part of the ED's intensified probe into the alleged money laundering case linked to payments made to Exalogic Solutions, an IT firm owned by Pinarayi Vijayan's daughter, Veena Vijayan. The agency carried out searches at multiple locations across Kerala over alleged payments worth 1.7 to 2.7 crore rupees made by mining firm CMRL. The ED alleges that the payments were made for services which were never delivered. Vijayan has dismissed the allegations against his daughter, accusing the Narendra Modi government of vendetta politics. He claimed the raid would make Rahul Gandhi happy as he had raised the issue in the election campaign.
8: മനസംതൃപ്തി നൽകുമെന്നാണ് തോന്നുന്നത്. പ്രത്യേകിച്ച് രാഹുൽ ഗാന്ധിയെ പോലെ ഒരാൾക്ക്. കാരണം എന്തുകൊണ്ട് പിണറായി വിജയന്റെ വീട് റെഡി ചെയ്യുന്നില്ല, എന്തുകൊണ്ട് പിണറായി വിജയനെ അറസ്റ്റ് ചെയ്യുന്നില്ല, പ്രതിപക്ഷത്തിന്റെ പ്രവർത്തകർക്കും നേതാക്കൾക്കുമെതിരെയുള്ള കരുതിക്കൂട്ടിയുള്ള ആക്രമണ നടപടികളാണ് എല്ലാ കാലത്തും
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2: The searches come as the latest challenge for the CPIM veteran after being voted out of power last month. With Shivi Mol KG, Bureau Report, India Today.
1: All right, we're back in Delhi. The Tamil Nadu Chief Minister, the newly minted Chief Minister Vijay, is in Delhi. He met the Prime Minister. After meeting the Prime Minister, he's met the Finance Minister Nirmala Sitharaman. Tamil Nadu Chief Minister likely to meet Home Minister Amit Shah next. Vijay-Modi meet lasted at about 25 minutes and triggered political chatter over the evolving equations between centre and Tamil Nadu's new leadership. Would it mirror on what was an acrimonious relationship with the past government of DMK and the centre, or will it change? Well, in his petition, Vijay referred to the controversy surrounding the circular directing Vande Mataram to be sung first at official events. He urged the Prime Minister to direct the Union Home Ministry to allow Tamil Nadu state anthem to be sung before Vande Mataram. But those visuals of Vijay meeting Finance Minister Nirmala Sitharaman, well, other than just the positions she holds, Nirmala Sitharaman also has a Tamil Nadu connect. She's from Madurai, Tamil Nadu, and also, importantly, the Finance Minister, one of the ministries with which Vijay will have a lot of work with. So meeting Nirmala Sitharaman there, and from there he would be meeting Amit Shah, the Home Minister, next. All right, with these visuals, it's a quick wrap on To The Point. We'll see you tomorrow. Thank you for watching.

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2: 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A bit salty. Warning, Talk Sport definitely contains nuts. Yuck, yuck, yuck, yuck.

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Good evening. You're watching India First. I'm Gaurav Sawant. The Supreme Court has upheld the Election Commission's special intensive revision of the electoral rolls, or the SIR process in Bihar. The Supreme Court said the process is legal, constitutional and essential to ensure free and fair elections. So the Supreme Court also rejected petitions filed by opposition parties and some activists who had alleged that this entire exercise actually violated the Representation of People Act and perhaps in their appreciation could lead to arbitrary deletion of voters. The Supreme Court observed that the Election Commission has the constitutional authority to carry out voter roll purification exercise for the need to remove fake or ineligible entries from the electoral rolls. The Supreme Court also said deletion from the voter list does not automatically amount to declaring a person a non-citizen and said any citizenship-related determination can only be made by competent authority under law. The verdict has triggered a massive political face-off. The BJP insisting that the Supreme Court order is a moral, political and constitutional defeat for the opposition. Opposition parties say they will continue to raise issues and their concerns over the implementation and the manner of implementation, the procedure and, in their view, possible exclusion of genuine voters. We'll get you all sides of the story. That's our top debate on India First. Also coming up on India First, rebellion in the ranks rocks the Trinamool Congress. More than 100 Trinamool Congress councillors have now resigned in the past several days. TMC MP Kakoli Ghosh Dastidar, she's resigned from all key positions of the Trinamool Congress. Leaders are now openly questioning not just Abhishek Banerjee, but also Mamata Banerjee. Now, they're questioning their leadership. They're questioning certain decisions. In fact, there are direct questions that are being asked of the so-called Diamond Harbour model. The result of the Falta polls, bipolls, and the so-called Diamond Harbour model, and we'll talk about this in greater detail. BJP says, and this is tongue firmly in cheek, they're saying if the top brass decide, TMC as a party will cease to exist. There are multiple rumours going around, political rumours, and we'll tell you more about that during the show, about people wanting to shift lock, stock and barrel. Also coming up on India First, a big story on Atmanirbhar Bharat, and especially Atmanirbhar Bharat in defence. The Ministry of Defence has issued request for proposal RFP to 3 shortlisted bidders for the development and production of 5 prototypes of the AMCA, the Advanced Medium Combat Aircraft. This is the 5th generation fighter jet, the Made in India stealth fighter jet. Now, this will have an estimated cost of about 15,000 crore. This will pave the way, and very, very significant, pave the way for a second fighter jet production line in India. So you already have the Hindustan Aeronautics Limited, and then there'll be a second line which the nation so desperately needs. 3 shortlisted bidders for this project. Tata Advanced Systems Limited, Larsen & Toubro, of course, with Bharat Electronics Limited, and Bharat Forge and Bharat Earth Movers Limited. So there are domestic companies that are moving forward in this direction, and we'll talk about that. But first, I want to focus on the special intensive revision of the voter list showdown. In a verdict which will have far-reaching consequences, landmark is being described, that could shape the future of electoral roll verification across the country. The Supreme Court today upheld the Election Commission's SIR exercise in Bihar ruling. It is constitutional, it's legally valid, and it is necessary to protect the integrity of elections. So let me give you 5 top takeaways from the Supreme Court verdict. The Supreme Court made it clear that under Article 324 of the Constitution and the Representation of People Act, the Election Commission has the power to conduct special intensive revision of the voter rolls. The Supreme Court said free and fair elections do not only depend on the polling day, but also on accurate, credible and clean electoral rolls. The Supreme Court rejected the charge that was being levelled, or the opposition's challenge, that the Bihar SIR process was not legitimate.
The Supreme Court said it served a legitimate constitutional purpose and was not merely an administrative exercise. The Supreme Court ruled that the process contains adequate systems of safeguards, including notice, hearing, objection, speaking orders, and an appeal mechanism to protect genuine voters in the country. Remember, the focus is on genuine voters in the country. The Supreme Court upheld the Election Commission's document verification framework, saying that prescribed documents were not arbitrary and that they were aimed at ensuring administrative consistency and evidentiary reliability. The Apex Court, the Chief Justice of India, the Apex Court observed that after decades of migration, urbanization and large-scale voter additions and deletions, a fresh verification exercise could not be termed either unreasonable or disproportionate. Importantly, the Supreme Court clarified that merely because a person's name existed in an older voter list does not mean that the Election Commission cannot re-verify the entry. However, the Supreme Court also underlined a key safeguard. Deletion from voter list does not amount to declaring anybody a non-citizen of the country. The Supreme Court bench said Election Commission can examine citizenship only. And this is very important. The Election Commission can examine citizenship only for the limited purpose of deciding inclusion or exclusion from the electoral rolls, while the final determination of citizenship remains with the competent statutory authority. In fact, the Supreme Court directed that all such cases involving citizenship-related deletions from Bihar's voter rolls must now be referred to the competent authority within the next 4 weeks for due legal process and hearing. So each and every concern, claim, allegation, counter-allegations raised by activists and oppositions, have they actually been addressed by the Supreme Court in its verdict? One of the biggest arguments made by petitioners in this case was that the Election Commission did not have the authority to conduct such a massive voter verification exercise. The Supreme Court categorically ruled that the EC derives both constitutional and statutory powers under Article 324 of the Representation of People Act to carry out an SIR or a special intensive revision of the electoral

0: electoral rolls, and that the final determination of citizenship of any individual remains with the competent statutory authority under the law of the land. So the EC can do it for the point of view of voting. Another major contention that was raised, that the burden of proof had unfairly been shifted to the voter. But the Supreme Court held that asking a voter to produce documents is a legitimate and reasonable part of any verification exercise aimed at maintaining clean and accurate voter rolls. The opposition had warned that the SIR exercise could disenfranchise millions of genuine voters, as they put it. On this, the Supreme Court pointed to multiple safeguards that had been built into the system, built into the process, including issuing a notice, hearing, objections, appeals, and a judicial review, saying that these protections are sufficient to prevent arbitrary exclusion. The court also rejected claims that documentation framework was arbitrary, ruling instead that the Election Commission's rules were reasonable, flexible, and designed to ensure administrative consistency and evidentiary reliability. And finally, on the charge that the exercise itself was disproportionate and that it was exclusionary, the Supreme Court ruled that after decades of migration, duplication, inaccuracies in the electoral rolls, the special intensive revision of the voter list, this exercise satisfies the constitutional test of proportionality and serves the larger goal of electoral integrity for free and fair elections. Now, the Supreme Court verdict on Bihar's SIR process has triggered a massive political showdown. The Bharatiya Janata Party called it a victory for democracy. They said, of course, it's a defeat for the opposition's vote chori charge. The Election Commission, clean voter rolls, the BJP insists all of this is happening. The opposition says concerns over implementation and wrongful deletions, that still remains. So let's get you all sides of the story on this debate.
1: After a decisive and massive defeat in Bihar and West Bengal, and after their nefarious design to instigate anarchy in the country and getting no response, so that was a moral defeat. Now on the floor of the Supreme Court, there is a complete rejection by Supreme Court on their plea on SIR. Now this can be termed as the constitutional defeat. So I can say that after this judgment of Supreme Court, the complete defeat of opposition, Congress party in particular, and Mr. Rahul Gandhi in particular, has been summarized as PCM, political, constitutional, and moral defeat.
2: Court se hame ummeed thi, hamari chinta kis baat ki thi? और आप लोग भी वाकिफ हैं, आज भी लाखों लोग बंगाल में बाहर हैं, महज चंद सौ लोगों के हक में उनका इंक्लूजन हुआ। हमारी इंक्लूजन के बदले एक्सक्लूजन को लेकर के हमारा केंद्रीय सवाल था। हमने इलेक्शन कमीशन के अधिकार को चुनौती नहीं दी थी। खैर, अब माननीय सर्वोच्च न्यायालय ने ये कहा है तो डिटेल देखते हैं।
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1: So when the SIR process was completed in Bihar, Chief Election Commissioner Gyanesh Kumar, he called it a success. Today, after the Supreme Court verdict, the CEC shared his old message. The EC shared the message of Gyanesh Kumar in which he asserted that the poll body was, is and shall remain with the voters. Listen in.
2: First step for national building is voting. Therefore, every citizen of India who has completed 18 years of age should become an elector and should always vote. In accordance with the Constitution of India, electoral laws, rules and instructions issued therein, the Election Commission of India was, is and will always be with the voters.
1: So does the Supreme Court verdict upholding the legality of the SIR, the special intensive revision of the electoral rolls by Election Commission, finally settle the debate, at least in context of Bihar? Joining me on India First is Dr. Ajoy Kumar, national spokesperson of the Congress Party. Tuhin Sinha represents the Bharatiya Janata Party. Kapil Mohan is an advocate in the Supreme Court of India. Rajat Sethi is an author and political analyst. Also with us is Muhammad Amin, former joint director of the Election Commission, somebody who was keenly involved in analyzing this entire process. But let me begin by asking you, Dr. Ajoy Kumar, the Supreme Court in its verdict very clearly stated that the SIR satisfies the test of proportionality. The exercise serves the legitimate constitutional objective of ensuring accurate, complete and credible electoral rolls, which are foundational to free and fair elections. The Supreme Court found that the measures adopted were neither excessive nor arbitrary, and adequate procedural safeguards were built into the process. Sir, was the opposition fear-mongering on when it alleged vote chori?
3: No, the first question I think is, you know, Gaurav, you're conflating so many. First of all, the kind of certificate you're giving to the Election Commission is exemplary.
1: Sir, I give no certificates. No,
3: again, Gaurav, can I, listen, boss, you need to listen. You said it, so I'm just saying that you went more overboard more than what the judgment was. First question is, the legality, we were challenging the, there were two aspects we were challenging. One was the procedure. That is just before elections you do it. And I want to ask you a question, forget everything else. Why can't you do this SIR 1.5 years before an election? Now that you have in a court, you have this appeals court, 80% of the people who are appealing, have their demands have been found correct? Till now, 80% in Bengal. That means out of the 27 lakh people who were excluded from the election, most probably 80% will be found to be valid voters based on what the data is coming out. Then you think the election process is fair? If you exclude 20 lakh people from voting, is this good for India or bad for the Indian democracy? First question. Can you do it 1 year in advance? Yes, you can do it in advance. Can you give adequate time for people so that their appeals are over before the election happens? Yes. Our issue was, we challenged the validity and the procedure. And the and you need to give me a little extra time, Gaurav, because there is a lot of contradictions on what the Supreme Court has said. The first point is, the Supreme Court says that the only person who can decide the citizenship is the Ministry of Home Affairs. But we will deny you the right to vote based that you may not be a citizen of India. Who is deciding? Election Commission. But the authority to decide who's a citizen, one sec, Rajat, hold your horses here. I'm just saying, the authority to decide who's a citizen is MHA. But you are denying the people to vote based on your interpretation that he's not a citizen or not fit to vote. That means you're taking a call on the citizenship. First question. The second question is, Supreme Court during all these hearings introduced Aadhaar. They introduced so many documents, no? out of the 11 documents, now Supreme Court is saying Aadhaar is not a guarantee for citizenship, accepted. Out of those 11, the only one which is acceptable for citizenship, which one? Passport. 1% of India's passport. So what is the basis of a lot of contradictions? One second, I'll complete. Fair because enough. it needs a little amount of mentation. So indulge me for 1 minute because then I'm ready to... The third issue, which is most important, which I continue to tell you, is if the people... The process should have happened 1.5 years back. And I'm sure Rajat yes. and Tuin and everybody else will agree with me that you can do it. Please make the electoral rolls updated, but give opportunity to people to challenge it. And the last most important part, which I wanted to keep saying is, the election commission, the Supreme Court failed to highlight that the Election Commission finally had to take the help of the BLAs, had to take the help of political parties, had to take the help of NGOs to help citizens to get their papers in place. My most important submission is, you can update the electoral rolls, Gaurav, no issues at all. And the validity of SIR has been clarified by the Supreme Court. So that's not a debatable thing. It's a point of law now. The question is, do you want people to lose their right to vote and then be reinstated after the election? Is that how the BJP wants to? And that's why BJP is saying that we have done a great job. And the last point, they're jumping on the Supreme Court judgment. Why didn't they jump for the electoral bond judgment? Electoral bond said, chori kiya, khayega, paisa le liya, sab cheez le liya. So they must be jumping on electoral bond also, no?
1: I'll get the BJP to respond to that. But sir, with due respect, I am no one to give any certificates. Okay, I only quoted the judgment, sir.
3: Sorry.
1: You know,
3: apologies.
1: Word for word.
3: Apologies.
1: No, not one interpretation from my side.
3: Apologies, Gaurav. Sorry.
1: Sir, but let me bring in Tuhin Sinha to respond to some very valid points you raised, sir. Tuhin Sinha, the Supreme Court upheld the SIR. The opposition says it's at ground level the implementation that was rushed. Why could the same process not be carried out 1 year in advance, 1.5 year in advance, so that, you know, grievance redressal, going up the chain for grievance redressal, all of that can effectively be addressed so that if a genuine voter is left out, that should not happen, sir.
4: Yes, sir.
5: Well, good evening, Gaurav. Good evening, everybody. You know, this opposition, apart from not being able to read the writing on the wall, it seems has also not been able to comprehend repeated, you know, court rulings since July or August last year. And today's judgment is the most compelling, most, you know, conclusive one, where three important points have been settled once and for all. Number one, it's a constitutionally mandated exercise. Number two, it is necessary to protect the interest of genuine voters. And number three, enough safeguards were in place. Now, the only bone of contention of this opposition seems to be the timing. Now, I don't know whether they've not heard the saying, better late than never. You know, we have... If 27 lakh people have been found to be illegal voters in the last elections, obviously that is extremely unfortunate. But we had been, you know, observing the illegal practices of certain political parties. And in fact, even in the last few months, the BLAs of both the Congress party, do I need to remind you of the Minta Devi fiasco in Bihar, which was the creation of Congress BLAs, instead of supporting the exercise, both TMC and Congress parties only tried to sabotage the exercise. Had it not been for the attempted sabotage, which the BLAs of these two parties, you know, were trying to do throughout the exercise, things would have been way better. So many illegal voters would not have, things would have been settled more mutually, and so many people would not have been not able to vote.
1: So you are laying the blame for delay at the doorstep of the opposition. Okay, let me bring in Kapil Madan quickly for the legal perspective, because the court also observed that the object sought to be achieved by the SIR bore a direct nexus with the constitutional goal of ensuring free and fair elections, noting that such elections did not merely rest on the mechanics of polling, but fundamentally depended on integrity, accuracy, credibility of the electoral rolls, which form the foundation of a democratic process. So clearly, Mr. Madan, the court did not find merit in the opposition saying that the process was arbitrary or questioning even the timing of it.
6: Now, Gaurav, let me begin by giving the context to our viewers. Now, when this petition was argued before the Honorable Supreme Court, primary contention before the Supreme Court was that this exercise, which was done under Article 324 of the Constitution of India, does not permit. The 324 power does not permit because the law, Parliament has already enacted a law under Article 327. While rejecting this argument, the Honorable Supreme Court said that 324 and 327 needs to be harmoniously read together. And no one can dispute the fact that, you know, our electoral roll should be proper. They should be pure, and only people who are entitled to vote should vote. There cannot be absolutely, you know, no two ways about it. But having said that, let me also, you know, give another point of view. Electoral purity cannot become a license for a mass suspicion. I mean, you can't presume that your entire electoral roll is bad. That's the reason why you want to do this exercise, mass exercise, in a very, very short period of time. I do agree with what Ajoyji has said during the opening argument, that once you want to do this exercise, you will also need to ensure proper checks and balances, proper safeguards to ensure no credible, valid voter stands excluded, because if you are excluded, you will have to go to a rigmarole of filing an appeal, then filing a second appeal before the elections. And, you know, there are many people from Bihar who are, you know, migrants or, you know, who are, you know, temporarily out of seeking employment. They may not have time, they may not have resources, and they may not have legal guidance to contest if they were wrongly deleted from the voter list.
1: So that is where Dr. Ajay Kumar's party, RJD, BJP, you know, other parties, they should come forward. And if somebody's been wrongly deleted, have their names added. It's been done in Bengal, but of course, this debate is purely on the point of view of Bihar for the moment. But a very pertinent point that Dr. Ajay Kumar and you raised, and I want to keep it moving, sir, with your permission. Rajat Sethi, critics still question the timing of the SIR process in Bihar. Of course, subsequently, even in Bengal, but right now in Bihar, if the process was not done in four decades, why just before elections in Bihar?
7: So again, this question is not should not be directed to an analyst. It should be directed to an election commission. The election commission, I believe, well within their rights, they would have done their own assessment, well within their constitutional rights, to arrive at a conclusion that the electoral rolls, the existing electoral rolls, cannot conduct a free and fair election. They reached to that logical conclusion. And once they reach to that logical conclusion, it is their constitutional obligation thereafter to clean the rolls, no matter, you know, if it even goes to the wire and they have to do it in a short period of time, they have to do it. There is this no going back once they realize that the electoral rolls are problematic. Second, around Bihar election, you know, simultaneously in Bengal election, these are the two election states where opposition has created a lot of hue and cry. Simultaneously, we forget that there are other states where a similar exercise has happened. This exercise has happened in Tamil Nadu also and in Kerala also. Did you hear a single grouse from any of these voters who also had to, you know, show their paperwork and get enrolled in the SIR? No. My problem is that opposition, you know, they want to cherry pick selectively and try and call it a horse where they don't have any logical sort of proof to say that it was done deliberately or it is not within the rights of the election commission. What the Supreme Court today has said is very clear, that it is the constitutional duty of the election commission to actually do what it deems fit to conduct free and fair elections. And they kept digging into the free and fair argument in great depth. And I believe Ajoy sir should actually go and understand how philosophically and constitutionally did this argument of free and fair election, as you said, it is not just about the mechanics of being able to conduct a poll. It is also about ensuring that the entire process of it is as close to accuracy as possible.
1: Dr. Ajay Kumar wants to come in. Yes, before Dr. Ajay Kumar comes in.
3: No, let Rajak complete. No, let Rajak complete.
1: I want to bring in Mohammad Amin Saab, especially on the point that you, that have been raised multiple times on the timing of this process. That fine, nobody is challenging that you need clean electoral rolls. You have to ensure that non-citizens are not voters. But why should this process happen just before elections, Mohammad Amin, and not 1 year earlier, as Dr. Ajay Kumar asked?
8: Gaurav, it's very clear today from the verdict of the CGI, and you see, every time the duty of the election commission is to do in election as per law in free and fair poll in the country. Now, from the after the independence, and nobody can challenge, but this time, last 5, 3, 6 years, I have seen the propaganda of the opposition parties. They are blaming illegally. They are blaming regarding the EVM machine. They are challenging the voter ID card, and this is the system which is developed by the Election Commission of India with the constitutional. So that's why the duty of the Election Commission to certify and rectify their voter list and do the country's election free and fair. I don't know why they are interfering regarding the time. Time, I can say, after this is that problem is created by the Rahul Gandhi. Why? After the Delhi election, Haryana election, after the Maharashtra election, he has raised the question that the lakhs of the voters are deleted by the election officers in the Maharashtra, and lot of the deletion done by the election commission for the opposition voters, okay. And not the included lot lakhs of the votes in BJP's favor. So that's why the election commission has decided. This was done at the 2002 and 2003. So, Election Commission has decided for the SIR. Means the death votes are deleted, migrated voters are deleted, or double voters are deleted. That's why.
1: Dr. Jay Kumar, you want to quickly respond?
8: Time was very short.
1: Dr. Kumar wants to come in.
8: Of the Election Commission, they have it nicely in the Bihar, Bengal, and Assam.
1: Fair enough, sir. Dr. Jay Kumar.
8: Kerala, we have. Pondicherry, we have. They no have any question.
1: Absolutely. Dr. Ajay Kumar, opposition won about 35 seats in Bihar.
8: In the Bengal.
1: Yes. Opposition won about 35 seats in Bihar. Congress had 6, RJD had 25. But, sir, all this talk of vote chori or taking away rights of Dalits or Muslims or marginalized, was it, as is being asked, was it to hide the failure of political parties to galvanize the voters? Opposition accuses the EC of being an extension of the BJP or words to that effect. The Supreme Court's rejected these charges, and you heard Amin Saab on the timing issue.
3: No, Mr. Amin seems to be born after 2014. Mr. Amin, before that, BJP was saying about EVM. One sec, hold it. The BJP said about EVM, you didn't mention it before 2014. You're an ex-government official coming and talking politics. Sir, you know, some grace. One sec, hold it, sir. I didn't interrupt you, so you please. I didn't interrupt you. You please listen. First of all, don't talk like a politician. Join BJP, no. 2014, BJP was saying about EVM. One sec. 2014, BJP was saying about EVM. You didn't mention that. So don't talk politics, sir. You talk about this process. Answer my question. Can this SIR have happened 1 year before? First question. Second issue is, Rajat, I was telling you, Assam, you didn't do.
8: No.
3: One sec. Why? One sec.
8: Nobody has spared the Election Commission. Everybody has the
3: first question, sir.
8: But
3: I'm asking you
8: question. Has
3: Arre, Amin,
8: free
3: sir,
8: and
3: Amin,
8: fair
3: sir.
8: Poll in the country.
3: No, okay. First
1: sir,
3: question,
1: one by
3: Mr.
1: One.
3: Amin, first
1: we'll just wait for Dr. Ajay Kumar to ask you the question, then
3: Mr.
1: I'll come
3: Amin,
1: to you to respond.
3: You, if you are an ECI official, don't talk politics. You want to talk politics, talk politics. Then join BJP, I have no issues with you. But don't come saying ex-ECI official.
8: Doing any politics.
3: One sec. Don't
8: every
3: come
8: time,
3: to...
8: I'm telling you,
3: Gaurav,
8: every time
3: guy,
8: everybody has
3: Gaurav,
8: their objection
3: talk.
8: Against the Election Commission of India. But always the Election Commission of India has done it free and fair poll in the country.
3: I cannot talk to
1: Mr. Amin, I'll just wait for Dr. Ajay Kumar to complete his point, then I'm coming to respond.
3: My question is, this when retired government official, I was a retired government official, became a politician, I resigned from the Indian Police Service, came into politics. Yes. I don't pretend to be a government official, speak for the government. My only question to Mr. Amin is, if you come as an ex-ECI, talk like an ECI, ex-ECI person. I have nothing against, he can favor the BJP, I have no issues. My question is the process. You don't do an SIR in Assam, you don't do it. In Tamil Nadu, there were a great deal of objections. It has not been highlighted. Some, I think 25 lakh people have been deleted. The question of Bengal became, because it went to the Supreme Court, everybody objected to it. Bihar became political. And the intervention of the Fairness of Election Commission was much more covered in the press in Bihar, Bengal and Bihar. My question to Rajat is, the Caesar's wife, it's like being the Caesar's wife. The Caesar's wife should be above reproach. The Election Commission should have been above reproach. The Election Commission today, there were other election commissions during Congress time, people also cast aspirations. There were also times when nobody cast aspirations. Won't you like the Election Commission to do this process, Tween or Mr. Amin? Won't you like to do a process where everybody who has been deleted in that list, can he not go for an appeal before an election and cast his vote or not cast his vote if he's not a citizen?
1: Fair enough.
3: Since you've raised multiple points,
1: one by one, Mr. Amin, you respond first since a direct point was made at you and then Tuhin and then Rajat. Go on, Mr. Amin.
8: Madam Mamata Banerjee has gone to the Supreme Court and the direction of the Supreme Court of India, the judicial system has involved in this further petition to listen the petition how the electoral the voters are deleted from there. So they have the appeal on that in front of the judicial officers, all judicial officers from Bengal, and this was process done by the judicial officers in the interference of the Supreme Court of India. So this process has not done by the Election Commission of India. So justification or any injustice done by the judicial officers, not by the Election Commission of India. So they have seen all the papers are legal papers or not. If they have the legal papers, means 14,400 were they allowed, in 27 are not allowed. I don't know they have proper evidence or not. They have proper papers or not. So as the paper, they needed the paper before the given the decision. They were all the legal officers and they are the judicial officers.
1: Sir, but the point does remain, even if a single voter, genuine voter, was unable to vote, does that not raise question about this exercise? And Rajat, since a point was made about Caesar's wife has to be above suspicion, all these aspersions that are being cast at the EC, does that raise... yes, Tuhin, I'm just coming to you. Rajat, quickly respond to what Dr. Jaykumar said and then I'm coming to you, Tuhin.
7: So this entire framing of Election Commission being Caesar's wife, that framing in itself is wrong. Election Commission is the Caesar. So let's not try to slyly put it, Ajay Dab, that is wrong. As a citizen, again, I don't belong to any political party here. Yes, more time could have been given. Ideally, if I were in that position, I would have said, let there be precedence rule in the state of West Bengal for 6 months till the time Election Commission is not absolutely satisfied that it has the perfect list in hand with due process given to every citizen who was removed and thereafter conduct the elections. But would Mamata Banerjee or would Congress Party allow precedent rules to be put in the state of West Bengal? My open question to all the opposition leaders here. Correct. They will never allow that. Correct. And that is the fundamental problem. Correct. You correct. Here the opposition is very much in complicit with conducting this so-called quote-unquote disenfranchisement. Because they do not allow a president's rule to be put in states where an SIR is happening right around the corner when the elections are due.
1: Okay. So this and Tuhin Sinha, you want to quickly respond to that point? Because I also want to bring in Kapil Madan on that same point that the Election Commission cannot decide citizenship. At the same time, for the aspect of voting, they can check whether a non-citizen should be or should not be in the electoral rolls, Tuhin Sinha.
5: Well, it's very simple. It is the job of the Election Commission to ensure that only legitimate voters vote, and that is precisely what they have been doing. You know, I find it very unfortunate to see the way my friend Dr. Ajoy Kumar was casting aspersions on Mr. Amin, attaching motives to it, saying that he's a political person. unfortunately, whoever shows mirror to the Congress party becomes, you know, becomes a political person. He falsely dragged, you know, an equivalence with the BJP. Just one second. He falsely dragged an equivalence with the BJP casting aspersions pre-2014. But let me tell you, the only time we did that was in 2009 when there were a lot of anomalies, including in the case of P. Chidambaram, whose case was disputed, Sivakasi election, and that litigation went on for many years. But the moment Supreme Court mandated the use of VVPAT, we have not once questioned the electoral process because we believe in the sanctity of the Supreme Court, unlike the professional, you know, activists like Yogendra Yadav, who today once again have cast aspersions.
1: Since he's not on the debate,
5: the
1: I would request you to
5: Court
1: avoid
5: also.
1: Names. The
5: now,
1: individual
5: finally,
1: is not
5: the
1: here
5: timing.
1: To defend
5: just
1: himself.
5: 10 seconds.
1: Go on, sir.
5: No, it's a fact. He's a litigant. Let me call him the litigant. Now, finally, let me also address the timing part of it. See, I mean, there are many interpretations. There are many views on whether elections could have been postponed and all of that. Let me tell you that, you know, well, you know, that is something which is open for, you know, debate for a very long time to come. But that would not have changed the election results in 21 out of the In 11 out of 21 constituencies in West Bengal, where maximum deletions have happened, TMC has lost. So, you know, that would not have
1: However, today the discussion and the verdict is purely on Bihar. But Kapil Madan, that very contentious issue of citizenship, the Election Commission cannot check citizenship of an individual. However, the Supreme Court has said they can, whether a non-citizen can vote or not. This aspect they can, whether a person will be sent out of the country or not, that only competent authority can do. That issue also effectively settled by the Supreme Court, sir?
6: So, Gaurav, let me begin by saying, again, I would just reiterate what I said in my opening remark, that while your purpose, while your objective is correct, that you want to have a pure electoral roll, but the process that you will be followed to achieve that objective needs to meet a test of just, fair and reasonable. And in my understanding, looking at the entire scheme of things, the kind of time frame they had, and the fact that now the Supreme Court have also said that they can also look into the aspect of citizenship also to find out whether he is a valid voter or not, I think if you analyze this, which this yardstick of just, fair and reasonable, I think this sir exercise would not comply with this test.
1: Why? You'd be happy for a Bangladeshi to vote here in these elections or a Rohingya? The Supreme Court has said, and Mr. Amin, you can correct me if I'm wrong, the Supreme Court said whether a person is a citizen or not, action to be taken or not will be decided by competent authority. But whether he will vote or not, only an Indian can vote in Indian elections. Mr. Amin, do we understand it correctly?
8: No. Election Commission has the right only to give you see my form. Form 6, Form 7, Form 8, every form you can, in the last you can see, I am a citizen of India. So the Election Commission is giving the right franchise to vote in the country for only the Indian citizen, not to the foreigners.
1: Fair enough. So I will let that be the last word on this part of the show. But this is a debate we shall continue to have. I want to thank all my guests. I want to shift focus to the other big story. And what began as an electoral setback for Mamata Banerjee in Bengal is now threatening to snowball into a full-blown rebellion within the Trinamool Congress in Bengal. And is being seen as a major embarrassment for the TMC. Senior MP Kakoli Ghosh Dastidar. She's quit all organizational posts within the Trinamool Congress. She's cited scandals that rocked the Trinamool Congress. Her move came just a day after she attended a meeting that was chaired by BJP Chief Minister Shivendu Adhikari in the state. Now, Kakoli Ghosh Dastidar is not the only one. More than 100 Trinamool Congress councillors have resigned in recent days. There is speculation there's a bigger rift within the Trinamool Congress, and there are other top leaders who are now weighing their options. Senior leaders like Sukendu Shekhar Roy, for example, they've openly criticized the party at different forums. Now, to add fuel to fire, the BJP says TMC, there are a number of TMC leaders who actually want to jump ship and they want to come to the Bharatiya Janata Party. But Shubhendu Adhikari will take a call whether that will happen or won't happen. But here's a report on how Mamata Banerjee, after the electoral defeat in Bengal, is facing perhaps the biggest challenge in Bengal.
9: The Trinamool Congress is staring at one of its biggest political crises yet after the BJP's rise to power in West Bengal. The party is rattled and public has turned on them. Now one after another, senior leaders are beginning to distance themselves from Mamata Banerjee. In a major embarrassment for the Trinamool party, MP and one of Didi's long-time loyalists, Kakoli Ghosh Dastidar, has resigned from all organizational posts within the party. In her resignation, she has cited multiple corruption scandals, from the ration scam to the recruitment scam, that erupted during the TMC regime. What has raised eyebrows further is the timing of her move. Her resignation came just a day after she attended an administrative meeting chaired by Chief Minister Shubhendu Adhikari. Apart from TMC MP, six MLAs including Binda Mondal and Anisur Rahman were also part of the meet. Earlier, Kakoli Ghosh Dastidar had stepped down as the Trinamool's Barasat district president. But she's not alone. The rebellion within Trinamool is spreading. More than 100 TMC councillors have resigned over the past few days. On Wednesday, two councillors from the Kolkata Municipal Corporation also quit their post. There is now intense speculation that another Mamata confidant, Kolkata Mayor Farhad Hakim, may also be considering stepping down. As the Trinamool battles this fresh political storm, the BJP claims this is only the beginning. BJP MP Soumitra Khan says as many as 20 TMC MPs and 50 MLAs are ready to cross over, a claim that Trinamool has strongly dismissed.
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1: It's a major boost to India's indigenous defense manufacturing ambitions, Atmanirbhar Bharat in defense, and that too in fighter jets. The Ministry of Defense has issued RFP, a request for proposal, for the prototype development for India's fifth-generation fighter jet, the Advanced Medium Combat Aircraft, the AMCA. This is India's flagship fifth-generation stealth fighter jet program. This move marks a very crucial step forward in India's attempt to join an elite group of nations capable of designing, developing and taking to the skies of the next generation stealth combat fighter, the fifth generation stealth fighter. Of course, there are three consortiums that have been shortlisted for this extremely ambitious project. These include the Tata Advanced Systems, Larsen & Toubro, in partnership with Bharat Electronics Limited, and of course, Bharat Forge with BEML. Hindustan Aeronautics Limited, or HAL, it's not a part of this consortium or this bidding. this, that's the second line. So now you have two lines of fighter jet manufacturing, because those are the numbers that India desperately needs. The AMCA is expected to be a highly advanced multi-role stealth fighter equipped with cutting-edge technologies, including, well, it should be very low on the radar observability, internal weapon bays, super cruise capabilities, advanced electronic warfare systems, and next-generation avionics. Now, the aircraft is being designed to significantly strengthen the Indian Air Force and to make it future combat ready at a time when regional air power competition is intensifying. Remember, China already has a fifth generation fighter fleet, and China is already selling fifth generation fighters, or at least there's a proposal to sell them to Pakistan. But there are very few countries that can make a good fifth generation stealth fighter. China, of course, is rapidly expanding its fifth generation fleet. Officials indicate that due to the complexity of design, testing and integration of stealth technologies, the AMCA program is likely to take several years. Of course, these are only prototypes until the final product is inducted. Hopefully, it'll become operational around 2025, but that's a tall ask. I quickly want to cut across to India Today's Sandeep Unnithan, joining us with the latest on this. Sandeep, a very important step finally taken, should have happened much earlier, but the fact that there are three Indian consortiums that are in the fray, what do you make of the step being taken now and the flight path ahead?
12: Well, Gaurav, you know, this is India's most ambitious project to build a fighter aircraft. We already have the light combat aircraft Tejas that's being built by HAL. This is a fifth generation fighter aircraft, and a fifth generation fighter aircraft very quickly is something that has all round stealth capabilities, that has super cruise, which is the ability to fly supersonic without using afterburners, which has internal weapon bays, which means nothing is carried externally on under the wings, and finally it has sensor fusion capabilities. It has the ability to crunch massive amounts of data. So this is the kind of aircraft we are attempting to build all by ourselves. Now, very few countries in the world have this capability, as you've outlined. It's primarily the United States, and it's China, and Russia is a distant number three. China has one of the world's largest fifth generation fighter fleets. In fact, after the United States, it's the only country with two fifth-generation fighter aircraft in service. They would have something like 1,000 fifth-generation fighter jets by the end of this decade. So India should have done this, Gaurav, years ago, decades ago. We began this in 2007, but better late than never, Gaurav. Now we've got on with it. What happened today is that those three consortiums have been awarded this, have been asked to bid for this thing of making those first five prototypes. Now, one of these three companies, consortiums, is going to be given the contract to build the first five prototypes of the advanced medium combat aircraft.
1: Fingers crossed that they keep to time. Keep to time and they're able to deliver, because India needs the fifth generation fighter jet as quickly as possible. Sandeep, for the moment, many thanks for joining me. We'll have much more on this big story on Battle Cry for you over the weekend. But I want to take you to Mumbai for the moment, because remember that Bakrid sacrifice controversy, that's now escalating. It started at Thane. Now there's a housing society in Mumbai where this issue has cropped up once again. There are fresh confrontations that are taking place. It's taking place in Ghatkopar. It's taking place in Dindoshi. After the Thane controversy, residents are divided over goats being brought inside a residential housing complex for the ritual sacrifice on Eid. Political parties have now entered the fray, and this debate is now turning into a larger battle. It's not just about religion and identity, but it's about hygiene and whether animal sacrifice can be permitted in public places without clearance from municipal authorities inside a housing complex. Take a look at this report.
13: The showdown over sacrifice is seeing round two. After Thane's housing society, the new battleground is Ghatkopar's Sagar Society, where tensions flared over goats being brought into the premises ahead of Bakri Eid. Residents opposing the sacrifice say the presence of goats inside the society has made living conditions unbearable, calling it a hygienic nightmare and a public health hazard.
14: The threefold effect. One is foul smell. environmental pollution due to hairs and other things, feces and everything.
13: Muslim residents hit back, saying that Kurbani has been taking place here for 27 years. With permission now revoked, residents say they are ready to move the BMC and even the courts.
15: Permission hamara tha bakre ka karne ka, fir bhi kal sham ko cancel kar diya.
16: Ab kya karenge? Aap log
15: ja rahe hain BMC mein court ki taraf move karenge.
13: As the standoff intensified, BJP leader Kirit Somaiya reached the spot, declaring that Hindus cannot be threatened and warned against what he called was religious mafia giri.
17: यहाँ के लोगों को पुलिस ने बताया, महापालिका ने बताया, मैंने भी कहा है आपकी धार्मिक विधि है, जरूर कुर्बानी की जगह महापालिका उनको देगी, वहाँ कुर्बानी हो, लेकिन धर्म के नाम पर हिंदू भावना की कोई कुर्बानी देना चाहेगा तो वो हमें मंजूर नहीं है.
13: The sacrifice has now been stopped in all wings of the society. And Ghatkopar isn't the only flashpoint. At Mumbai's Azad Nagar D3 housing society in Dindoshi, tempers boiled over after residents protested against a temporary goat shed set up by Muslim neighbors inside the premises. The protest escalated rapidly, forcing local BJP co-operator Priti Satam to intervene.
18: यहाँ पे हम लोग विरोध कर रहे हैं कि खुलेआम बकरों की कुर्बानी नहीं दी जा सकती है. आप हम जैसे बाकी के त्योहार मनाते हैं, जो नियमों का पालन करते हैं, वैसे भी उन्होंने भी करना चाहिए, क्योंकि वहाँ पे जो अधिकृत अलॉट किया है जगह है, उन्हें वहीं पे होना चाहिए.
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13: Meanwhile, the political rhetoric around Bakri Eid has turned even sharper. BJP MLA Sanjay Upadhyay sparked outrage by saying that they will answer courts with pigs.
19: देश के संविधान में आस्था रखने वाले अल्पसंख्यक समुदाय ने देश के कानून को मानना चाहिए, लेकिन बार बार वो ये दिखाते हैं कि उनकी आस्था इस देश के संविधान में, इस देश के कानून व्यवस्था में नहीं है. वो शरिया को ही मानते हैं, और इसके लिए अगर लातों के भूत बातों से नहीं मानते तो फिर बकरी का जवाब सुअर से दिया जाएगा. तो मदद करना चाहिए.
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13: 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They're now battling over religion, identity, and public assertion. And unless authorities step in with clear rules and designated spaces, every Bakri Eid risks becoming another Hindu-Muslim flashpoint waiting to explode. With Vidya, Mustafa Sheikh, and Ravi Singh in Mumbai, Bureau Report, India Today.
1: Tamil Nadu Chief Minister Joseph Vijay is in Delhi for the first time after taking over as the Chief Minister of the state. All eyes on that very high-profile political outreach in the national capital, and he had a packed day of meetings. The Chief Minister first met Prime Minister Narendra Modi at Seva Tirth. There was a one-on-one interaction that lasted nearly 25 minutes. Now, in this meeting, the Chief Minister cited a list of matters, a series of matters linked to Tamil Nadu, and urge the Prime Minister to urgently consider them. Vijay thanked Prime Minister Narendra Modi for bringing back ancient copper plates from Holland recently. He also touched upon that very sensitive issue of Karnataka's announcement of a dam project in Mekedatu, which would affect water availability downstream in Tamil Nadu. Now, another big request he made to the Prime Minister was for the state anthem to be permitted to be played at the beginning of government functions. Now, after the meeting with Prime Minister Narendra Modi, Chief Minister Vijay also called on Union Finance Minister Nirmala Sitharaman in the national capital. During this meeting, Vijay highlighted Tamil Nadu's fast-paced economic growth and sought priority funding for major infrastructure projects. He requested the finance minister to increase support for ports, highways, railways expansion and industrial corridor aimed at boosting the state's manufacturing, and that it would directly impact national growth. We'll get you more on this big, big story, but that is all I have for you on India First this evening. Many thanks for watching. News and updates continue on India Today.

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9: Good evening, hello and welcome. You're with the news today. This is your primetime destination news, newsmakers, talking points. The big talking point tonight: is this the end of the road for Karnataka's strongman Siddaramaiah, set to resign tomorrow? Will that be a smooth transition? Karnataka's Minister Santosh Lad will be joining me in a moment. Also, the Supreme Court's SIR order, ruling it constitutional. Is it a blow to the vote chori campaign of the opposition, or has the SC failed the citizen? Those are the questions I will raise. But first, as always, it's time for the nine headlines at nine. The countdown begins for a change of guard in Karnataka. Chief Minister Siddaramaiah to meet governor and resign at 3 p.m. tomorrow. D.K. Shivkumar set to become the next Karnataka Chief Minister. Supreme Court upholds Election Commission's authority to conduct the SIR exercise, says the exercise has a direct link to ensuring free and fair elections is legally tenable. Opponents question the judgment's basis. Tamil Nadu Chief Minister Vijay meets Prime Minister Modi, raises the Mekadatu dam issue with Karnataka, also urges the Prime Minister to play the Tamil anthem before Vande Mataram during government events in Tamil Nadu. High drama in Thiruvananthapuram after Enforcement Directorate raids former Chief Minister Vijayan. Angry left workers gather outside his home, vandalize ED vehicles. Vijayan cries vendetta politics. Assam becomes the third state after Uttarakhand and Gujarat to pass the UCC bill, Uniform Civil Code. It proposes 7 years imprisonment for polygamy, 3 months jail for not registering live-in relationships. Apex Court agrees to examine the CBSE's three language rule for class 9 students. Supreme Court has also sought responses from CBSE and Centre on petitions against the new three language policy. Air India to cut its domestic flight operations by 22% during June and July amid soaring jet fuel prices. Sources say IndiGo to also reduce its domestic operations. In a first, three private firms compete to build India's indigenous fifth-generation AMCA fighter jet, which will also have a stealth tech feature. Government-run HAL not part of the current bidding process. An Iranian media claims to have received a draft of the deal with the United States, which aims at ending the conflict and reopen Hormuz shipping, it adds that Tehran won't move ahead without tangible verification.

0: But first, the story that we are breaking at the top, a story that was confirmed last night by India Today First. Chief Minister of Karnataka, Siddaramaiah, will resign tomorrow. Siddaramaiah will host a breakfast meet for his cabinet in Bengaluru. He has accepted, interestingly, the caste survey report as his last decision that his government took. D.K. Shivkumar is now the front runner to become the Chief Minister of Karnataka. So it appears that Siddaramaiah's tenure, the longest serving Chief Minister of Karnataka over two terms, is coming to an end. Listen in to what R.V. Deshpande, the senior Congress MLA, had to say.
1: The CM has already decided to resign. MLAs who were there in here wanted him to continue. But he said, I have given a word to High Command. I have to respect that word.
0: So there you have it. Officially, the CM has decided to resign. That was the first official statement on record. Nagarjun Dwarkanath now joins us, our bureau chief there. Nagarjun, game set and almost match. Is there going to be any last minute twist in this Karnataka Nataka, or are we now clear? Siddaramaiah to resign, D.K. Shivkumar likely to take over a few days later.
2: Rajdeep, there seems to be no Nataka anymore. It's completely set. The stage is set for the transition of power. Chief Minister is set to resign at 3 p.m. tomorrow, is what we are told. The message from the Chief Minister office to the Lok Bhavan is that post-lunch, we would be coming over to meet you. To hand over the resignation is what the message was given. I met the governor personally today, and that's the message Chief Minister office has delivered to him, saying post-lunch around 3 o'clock is when we are expected to arrive. Most probably by morning 11 o'clock, the official going back. There's no renegotiations that can be done from here on. And post that, mostly on the weekend, we'll have the CLP and one-line resolution that the party has chosen D.K. Shivkumar in all likelihood to be the next Chief Minister of Karnataka. And post that, the next 2 days would be critical for D.K. to take oath of as the Chief Minister of Karnataka.

0: of Karnataka. Is this a decision that you and other MLAs are comfortable with?
1: Honestly, no. Comfortable is not the case. But if the decision is taken from the highest quarters, from the Rahul Gandhi ji and as well as the High Command, and CM always consistently said that if High Command says, Mr. Rahul Gandhi says, that he'll step down. It's a very emotional time, and every end has got a bad feeling. But that's fair enough. That's how the life is all about.
0: Just give us a sense of why you believe the High Command did. Why do you believe they chose this moment? Do you believe that with election just 2 years to go, that this change of guard will galvanize your party or not?
1: No, because we sat with the CM and we tried to speak to him, and he did not speak anything much about it. But this is a political decision is taken once by the High Command, so we all have to abide by it. And definitely, there's a lot of pros and cons which you have to talk about. But whenever such decisions is taken by a party, we as a party man, as a Congress, honest, we can call them as a worker or what you call as a leader, we all have to come together and see to that whatever decision is taken by the party, and we all have to honor it and stand in unity.
0: But will it be a smooth transition? Because over the last 1 year, we've seen this constant speculation over whether D.K. Shivkumar will take over two and a half years rotational chief ministership. Many believe that has affected administration governance. Do you believe whatever decision is taken as to who is to succeed Mr. Siddaramaiah, with Shivkumar being the front runner, will it be a smooth transition now?
1: Yes, transition looks smooth, but obviously there will be some tooting point, obviously. That's how the politics is all about. We have to reset, we have to pull up our socks and work together. That's how I feel in futuristic to see by.
0: And what happens to Mr. Siddaramaiah? You all spoke to him, you all met him. Is he ready to retire? Does he want to come to Delhi, become part of Rajya Sabha as Rahul Gandhi has offered him, become a OBC face nationally? Or what are you picking up when you met Mr. Siddaramaiah? Did he reveal what he wants to do next?
1: No, we were there when I was there. We spent almost 5-6 hours there with him from morning till afternoon, late afternoon we were there. So he kept on listening to everybody, a lot of people coming there, throwing the emotions, showing the emotions. He did not respond to anybody, and he said, tomorrow I'm going to speak. That's what he said. And tomorrow he has called, especially for all the cabinet ministers, he has called tomorrow morning for 9 a.m. at breakfast. I think he's going to speak there.
0: D.K. Shivkumar is also someone you know well. He's the Karnataka Congress president. You're also seen as part of the younger guard in a way of the party. This could be a generational change from a 78-year-old Siddaramaiah to a 60-plus D.K. Shivkumar. Will you be comfortable working with a D.K. Shivkumar? Is the Congress going to unite for once in Karnataka, given the big challenge that you face just 2 years from now from the BJP?
1: Yeah, working with anybody is a must. That's how we are all, and we are all the congressmen. And once any High Command takes a decision, we have to fall in the line. And obviously, yes, he's still an youngster and he has got a lot of energy. And if the party has given him an opportunity, and I think that with his energy and if he's able to pull up everybody, all youngsters and seniors together, yes, definitely we can try.
0: Because the BJP seems to believe that there is high anti-incumbency against your government in Karnataka. They are banking on it. This is one of the few states where the Congress has had a strong organization. Do you believe that it's going to be very difficult now for whoever takes over, whether it's Mr. Shivkumar or anyone else from Siddaramaiah, with just 2 years left, series of elections also coming up to local bodies, Bangalore municipality? Will it be possible for your party to arrest anti-incumbency and actually have a chance in 2028?
1: We have got a good chance, even though people speak about anti-incumbency, only hope that Ganesh Kumar does not support them and he does not become a man of the match and man of the series in Karnataka. But however, all said and done, with all those, whatever election commissioner, favors them. But believe me, in Karnataka, last 3 years, whatever programs we have given, it has been a great handy to the common man, and especially for the poor class people here. And if you ask me, yes, there is a challenge. And there's always a saying that necessity is the mother of all invention.

0: with challenges, I think always you have to invent the things the way it has to run forward. And as we all together as congressmen and all the leaders and karyakartas, if we really put a fight, I'm sure that we will come back to power again in 2028.
1: Are you expecting continuity or a lot of change? Obviously, Mr. D.K. Shivkumar will want his own cabinet, his own people. Is your party so deeply divided into camps in Karnataka? Will you all be able to... do you expect a lot of new faces now to emerge? Or will we see the same... Will we see a strong element of continuity? The leader is being changed. Will your cabinet also see a lot of changes?
0: Well, obviously, there will be some changes. So, not the entire. Maybe 40% or 30%. It depends on the high command. If they are going on a merit, they will definitely see who has done what work. And based on that, and obviously party equations, and they will take a call, and whatever the call is taken by the party, we have to abide by it.
1: You know, one final word from you. You, as I said, you've known Mr. Siddaramaiah well. What, according to you, was the one, you know, longest serving chief minister of Karnataka? Not easy in a state like yours to be there as long as he is. What was that one characteristic that defined Siddaramaiah for you? What was the quality he had that enabled him to survive for so long?
0: I feel he always very ideologically he was a very strong and a very socialist thought of a person. And he always, you know, one thing about Mr. Siddaramaiah, if I have to tell, because last 30 years I always consider him as my father figure, and I always keep saying I'm an emotional son to him. But he's a very downtrodden man, connected with masses until today also in Karnataka. He's the most popular leader, hands down, no doubt about it. And he's still connected to the farmers. He's the one leader who is connected to the all masses in Karnataka.
1: But you know, if he's such a popular leader, so connected to the masses, hello? Why remove him? Why was he removed? Have you got any indication? Was it this 2.5 year, hello? 2.5 year rotational formula that was brought in? What is the reason then he was removed if he's so popular? Okay, the lines got disconnected on that point. I'm going to leave it there. Santosh Lad, one of the few ministers in the Karnataka government who's willing to come out and speak on that transition that's taken place in Karnataka. We'll, of course, wait and see how that transition actually carries on the ground, given the fact that there have been so many past animosities that have existed between the two leaders. But will they work together is the big challenge the Congress has in Karnataka. Okay, let's move. Okay, let me bring in at this moment Ramkrishna Upadhyay. He's senior journalist from Bengaluru. Mr. Upadhyay, a quick word from you. Do you believe that question that I raised, will this be a smooth transition, or do you see more twists and turns even in the next few days? Will Mr. Siddaramaiah go quietly into the sunset or kicking and screaming?
2: I don't think he will go quietly into the sunset, but tomorrow's event could be quite smooth, because I think he has realized now that he's not on a strong wicket, because I think this came as a bombshell to him. You know, Rahul Gandhi asking him point blank to resign, I don't think he ever expected. Rahul Gandhi was his biggest supporter, and he had always backed on him. And, you know, because they had a certain chemistry working for them, and he never thought that Rahul Gandhi will ask him to resign. I think yesterday, I believe when he mentioned this after meeting his mother and sister at home for the lunch, when he had gone for lunch, until then there was no mention of this, that, you know, change of leadership. It was only after he returned from home that, you know, I believe Sonia Gandhi and Priyanka insisted that it is time for Shivkumar to be given a chance. And he came back to the meeting and bluntly told Siddaramaiah, can you please resign, Siddaramaiah ji, for my sake? And it was a shock for him, and it was a surgical strike which Siddaramaiah never expected to come from Rahul Gandhi. And he has been, I think, demoralized after that. Otherwise, I think after he came back from Delhi, he would have tried to put up some fight. But he realizes that he has, you know, his biggest supporter is not backing him. So today morning, at least if half the legislature party MLAs had come to his house and requested him, Siddaramaiah, please don't go. You know, we will not let you resign. You know, things would have been different. But that didn't happen. That didn't happen. And hardly except his supporting ministers and a handful of MLAs, there was nobody. So I
1: can
2: think,
1: can I therefore ask you in conclusion, why do you think it happened? Why do you think Rahul Gandhi then decided that it was time to effect a change? Was it the two and a half year formula that already was 6 months in advance? So that had already crossed 6 months. Why do you think eventually then he took the decision?
2: I believe it was Sonia Gandhi who mentioned this, saying that, you know, we should honor the pact that we have. And then forcefully argued by Priyanka, saying that, look, Siddaramaiah is going to be 80 by the time 28 elections come. We need a younger person to take the party forward. And Karnataka is one of the most important states. And she has always had a soft corner for Shivakumar. And I think that was a clincher. Until right. then, they were only talking about the Rajya Sabha seats and local council seats and all that. Everything was hunky-dory for them. And only after the lunch break, this bombshell was exploded. I think Siddaramaiah will take some time to recover from this. But he will. I'll tell you, he will stay back. He will not go to Delhi. He will stay back and fight. And especially the fact that it is going to... Shivakumar, his bitterest critic, or bitterest rival, is not going to please him. So he would have liked it to have gone to somebody else, but he's not in a position to influence it. Now right. he will sit down and wait for his turn.
1: And interestingly, one of his last decisions is to actually get back the caste survey, put the caste survey out in the public domain. And therefore, he will perhaps continue to play the politics that he's known of bringing a social engineering plank of Muslims, of Dalits, of scheduled tribes, of backward classes together. You're saying, therefore, that do not write off Mr. Siddaramaiah just yet. Am I correct?
2: Absolutely. Absolutely. And I think, Congress also will realize that the kind of social engineering that he had developed, OBCs, Muslims, the bulk of the Hindus as well, that is not going to be easy for Shivakumar to hold on. He has always been known as the Okkaliga leader. He has never right. grown out of that this thing. So now, while he's made the chief minister, when he goes to North Karnataka, will he be able to build that, aura that Siddaramaiah had? I think it's going to be very difficult for him to take on the BJP and JDS combined, which is going to work together in the next election. In 2023, they fought against each other, which helped Congress in a big way to get 136 seats. In 2028, they are going together, and that will be a big challenge, because he will also have Kumaraswamy to face for the Okkaliga vote bank. So it's going to be a very, very big, challenging situation in Karnataka, and Siddaramaiah is going to fully exploit that.
1: Okay, I'm going to leave it there, Mr. Upadhyay. Clearly, we'll wait and watch what happens in Karnataka very closely. Thank you very much for joining us on the news today. Let's turn then to our big talking point, because the Supreme Court today gave a major decision, ruling that the Election of Commission of India had the authority to conduct the special intensive revision exercise. It was constitutional and did not transgress any statutory provision. The Supreme Court also upheld the power of the EC to scrutinize citizenship during the SIR, while clarifying that a refusal by the poll to include names won't mean stripping them of their citizenship. Has the Supreme Court now effectively busted the opposition's claims about the SIR being managed by the Modi government? Take a look at the story.

0: The Supreme Court has handed the Election Commission a major legal victory, backing the controversial Special Intensive Revision, or SIR, of electoral rolls. In a landmark verdict, the top court ruled that the exercise is constitutionally valid and does not violate any law. Calling SIR a step towards an accurate and inclusive electoral roll, the bench said that the process breathes life into the Constitution. The court said the exercise is aimed at ensuring free and fair elections, has adequate safeguards, and serves a legitimate purpose by correcting electoral rolls. The CJI-led bench also clarified that SIR cannot grant or cancel citizenship. The verdict effectively ends the year-long battle over the exercise, first launched in Bihar, where opposition parties accused the Election Commission of overreach and targeting vulnerable voters. Petitioners argued that election officers had no authority to verify citizenship, but the Supreme Court rejected those claims. Soon after the verdict, Chief Election Commissioner Gyanesh Kumar released a video on how the poll panel stands with the voters always.
1: Every citizen of India who has completed 18 years of age should become an elector and should always vote. In accordance with the Constitution of India, electoral laws, rules and instructions issued therein, the Election Commission of India was, is and will always be with the voters.
0: It has now sparked a fresh political showdown, with the BJP hailing it as validation of its clean polls narrative.
2: After this judgment of Supreme Court, the complete defeat of opposition, Congress party in particular, and Mr. Rahul Gandhi in particular, has been summarized as PCM, political, constitutional and moral defeat.
0: While the Congress and other opposition parties questioned SIR and the implications of the ruling.
3: Supreme Court ne theek kaha hai. SIR kehwane hak ko inkaar kar raha hai. SIR jis dhang se ki gayi hai, us pe logon ka itraz hai. Jiska naam kaate gaye hain, jode gaye hain, us pe itraz logon ko hai.
0: As voter verification takes center stage ahead of key state elections, the political debate over electoral transparency, voter rights and the powers of the Election Commission is far from over. With Anisha Mathur and Srishti Oja in Delhi, Bureau Report, India Today.
4: So is the Supreme Court order on SIR a setback to the opposition's vote chori charge against the Modi government? Has the Supreme Court failed to address concerns over genuine citizens losing out on their voting rights? Was the SIR done in haste and without transparency? Or has the SIR ensured free and fair elections or bent the rules to favour the BJP? Joining me now, Dr. S.Y. Qureshi, former Chief Election Commissioner Yogendra Yadav, one of the petitioners in the court and co-founder Swaraj India, and G.V.L. Narasimha Rao, former Rajya Sabha MP and senior leader, BJP. Appreciate your joining us. Let me come to you, Dr. Qureshi, first. Do you believe that the Supreme Court order vindicates the Election Commission, who says the SIR was necessary to clean up the electoral rolls, had nothing to do with politics?
5: Well, Supreme Court order partially does that. It declares that Election Commission has the power under the Constitution and the law to purify the electoral rolls following a procedure which itself adopts. Absolutely no quarrel with that. But I would like to say that for the last so many years, 30 years, 40 years, election commissioners have been doing exactly that. And after 30 years of effort, after digitizing it first, and every year through summary revision process, we have achieved 99% accuracy. And 1% impurity is sought to be removed every year by door-to-door visit for summary revision. Now, the electoral roll, which was very pure in June 2024, which brought in the government of India in 2024, became junk and rubbish in 2025. Now, that itself is very illogical. Now, need for purity of electoral process, which the Supreme Court has also highlighted, absolutely there is no quarrel with that. But that is, will the Election Commission guarantee that now the election electoral roll is pure and there is no illegal deletion and there is no illegal inclusion? Has Supreme Court asked the Election Commission to certify this? And I feel that the purity, which was 99% a year and a half ago, it must be now 70%.
4: You know, so you're saying that that was, you're effectively questioning the necessity for the SIR in the manner and the timing of it. You're saying in 2024, if the electoral rolls were pure, what prompted the Election Commission a year later to suddenly go for an SIR ahead of Bihar and Bengal elections? Am I correct?
5: Yes, absolutely. Absolutely. They were fine until January 2025. And suddenly in 2-3 months, they become junk. And secondly, to call it revision itself is a misnomer. You revise something which exists. The existing rule has been thrown into the dustbin. And ab initio, from scratch, new names are being collected. Now, collecting all the names, putting them together and coming out with an electoral roll is a very time-consuming and complex exercise, which is why I say that it had taken 30 years to reach this level of perfection. And they would do it in 3 months or 30 days.
4: But we had an SIR with due regard, Dr. Qureshi, in 2003. We did have an SIR. It's not as if you don't have, you've not had these special intensive revisions in the past.
5: No, I didn't say that at all. In fact, the taking up from your what you're saying, that in 2003, after the intensive revision, the then Election Commission decided that time has come that we will not require intensive revision because we have already digitized our electoral rolls. They need to be updated every year because there will be some death, there will be some migration, there will be some people becoming 18 and becoming new voters. Therefore, we will now onwards, we will only do summary revision, which also exactly, basically is the same process. The BLO goes door to door. It will come the BLO will come to your house, Rajdeep, this is your electoral roll. These are the five names in your house. Is that correct? If you say it is correct, they move on. Otherwise, if you say no, they want some change, they will give you a form 6, 7, or 8. For addition, deletion, or correction. And only thing is, Rajdeep, the important thing is that the whole exercise was started in the name of finding illegal voters, illegal immigrants. How many illegal immigrants were found in Bihar? Till today, we do not know. Everybody is talking of transparency. Do you know the number? We don't. Only I read it in the media that in Bihar, after making 8 crore people run around, 500 foreigners were found, of which 150 were Bangladeshis and 350 were Nepali Hindu women who had come by marriage. For this, to achieve that purpose, you went through this whimsical exercise.
4: Okay, you're therefore questioning the manner, the timing of the exercise. You want to respond, GVL Narasimha Rao, on a day when the constitutionality has been affirmed by the Supreme Court. There are still questions being raised. Logical discrepancies, a criteria was put out in Bengal which led to 27 lakh voters losing their voting rights. In Bihar, the argument was made infiltrators were weeded out, but we don't know how many infiltrators were actually weeded out. Was this exercise done purely for Bihar and Bengal to give an advantage to the ruling parties, what the opposition has alleged? Dr. Qureshi is saying you already had a electoral roll which served the purpose in 2024. Was there a need to conduct the exercise in such haste without transparency?
6: No, I think there was no haste and there was complete transparency. I contradict that. And I'm little, I would say I'm surprised and also a little disappointed that our former chief election commissioner is finding fault with the electoral cleaning process, which has also been upheld by the Supreme Court of India after detailed hearings. It was not a, so it's an order that was delivered by the court. It's nobody's case. On what is the basis for him to say 99% accuracy of the rolls in 2024? There were definitely duplications in that. In fact, several Congress leaders, BJP leaders, not by any design, just because of inefficiencies in the system, Several people had their votes. I can name any number of people who have two votes, one in their home constituency and one in place of work. And despite, in fact, effort on the part of the voters to get their votes removed or transferred, I think
4: duplication
6: continued to happen. We have seen during the elections
4: But should it have been done with not in such haste? Because when you do it in such haste, the Supreme Court does not seem to have registered.
6: No. I think you're doing this process has been ongoing. It has happened over a 4-month period in Bengal. How many months do you require when the whole machinery of the state government and the entire political machinery of the political parties is involved in the entire exercise? Tamil Nadu is not a BJP-ruled state. It's not ruled even now. Not a murmur of complaint by any political party. Uttar Pradesh is ruled by the BJP. 2 crore voters have been, I think they have been found to be not existing or either remote or either migrated. It's not a question of favoring any political party, but the foundation of your clean elections requires clean electoral rolls. Let me read some observations. And this is what the Election Commission of India has stated as the purpose. It's not just for removal of illegal immigrants. It stated frequent migration. That's a major cause of voters are moving from one place to the other, and the voters and they remaining as registered voters at multiple places, resulting in voters getting registered at more than one place. This is a very major problem. A number of people who migrate to Delhi continue to have votes in Bihar or continue to have their votes in Uttar Pradesh or wherever they came from. Non-removal of dead voters. Several lakh dead voters were found in Bihar. All of them did not die after 24 May. They died. Certainly, the procedures adopted earlier did not possibly do this job as diligently as it was done as a part of the special intensive revision.
4: You see this as a cleanup of the roles which was necessary. And therefore, it is wrong, you believe, to attach a political motive to it. That's your summon.
6: And have some faith in the highest judiciary. You can, political parties can indulge in mudslinging, but at least neutral people, at least so-called neutral people, must have some respect for the wisdom of the judiciary. You can continue to have your point of view, but saying this is a BJP will decide who will be a voter, who will not be, a point I'm referring to Dr. Yogendra Yadav apparently made today. It is BJP doesn't decide. We are not in power in all the states. So West Bengal, we were not in power. So are you saying that TMC had the power to decide who would be in the list, who would not be in the list? I think it's a little unfair. And I hope people of our maturity should refrain from making such political overtone comments.
4: Okay, let me bring in Yogendra Yadav on that point, because you were a petitioner in the case. Do you accept with all humility what the court has said? Because you've almost suggested that you've lost faith in the Supreme Court after this verdict. Do you want to expand on that and explain why you've lost faith? At the end of the day, the Supreme Court is the apex court of this country.
7: Rajdeep, I said nothing of that kind. I have simply analyzed the consequences of the court's judgment and the rationale deployed by the court, both of which it is my constitutional right and duty to do. The question never was whether voter list should be revised or not. The question was whether the very special, very controversial and unprecedented method used for that, which involved shifting the onus of voters, which involved overturning the presumption of citizenship, and which involved producing new set of documents and producing your family history, was that legal or constitutional or not? And let's be absolutely clear about what the Supreme Court has said today. Supreme Court of India has put its stamp of approval on the biggest disenfranchisement ever in the history of any country, not just India. 6 crore voters have been deleted, those who were on the voters list. 6 crore names have already been deleted. By the time the exercise comes to an end, my estimate is it will be more like 9.5 crores or about 10 crores of it.
4: But many of them could be duplicate voters. Many of them could be dead voters. Many of them, therefore, had to be removed from the rolls.
7: Indeed, Rajdeep, about 2 to 3% of them are dead voters, according to Election Commission's own statistics. The most important thing to remember here, Rajdeep, is that when 6 crore names are removed, we have actual, not just estimate, we have figures from Government of India about what the adult population in these states was. So when Dr. Qureshi refers to 99%, he's not referring to 99% accuracy. He's referring to 99% completeness of the electoral rolls, which is to say, compared to adult population, our electoral rolls were 99%. Today, that has dropped to less than 90%. Nearly 9% drop in one single year has never been witnessed. So the argument that they were all dead, absent, needed to be deleted, and the voters list was inflated is refuted by the Government of India's own statistics, the piece that I had the honor to present to the Supreme Court personally. There is no comment in the judgment on that. But forget about that, Rajdeep. The importance of what has been done today is in the context. In the course of the hearing, Justice Suryakant, I think, had said, we don't operate in vacuum. We keep our eyes open. Similarly, we must look at what the Supreme Court has ordered today, not in vacuum, keeping our eyes open. We live, Rajdeep, in a context where BJP's dominance over the stranglehold over electoral politics is near complete. We live in a system where BJP is trying to check the architecture of India's electoral system. It's Desh, Kal and Patra, all three of them, to deliver a permanent majority for the BJP. And we live in a times when Election Commission's own legitimacy is going for a nosedive. In that context, the Election Commission, the Supreme Court of India today, has granted virtually a blank check to the Election Commission. Supreme Court has legalized disenfranchising. Not just that, it's not just about Bihar. You were talking of logical discrepancy. Rajdeep, the principles outlined in this judgment, which I have read carefully, 124 pages of it, now leaves no doubt that no such question about Bengal can be raised. Not just that, Rajdeep. If these principles are to be affirmed, and they have to be because this is the judgment of the Supreme Court, for the next few years, no matter what the Election Commission does with the voters list, will be accepted. As they used to say, na khata na bahi, jo Election Commission kahe wo sahi. And therefore, I say, Rajdeep, that this is the ADM Jabalpur moment of our times.
4: Just well, let me remind you, I read you say this is the ADM Jabalpur moment of the times. To our viewers, ADM Jabalpur was the judgment whereby a 4-1, the Supreme Court had effectively said suspension of your fundamental rights was possible in certain circumstances. And this, in this case, constitutional right, the right to vote, many believe, has been circumscribed. GVL, you were raising your hand. You want to respond to what Yogendra Yadav said?
7: Can I just say one thing to GVL, to my friend GVL, when he says, why do you question the Supreme Court of India? My humble submission, sir, is why did you question the ADR Jabalpur judgment? Why is it that Vajpayee ji, Advani ji, Arun Jaitley ji all used to say ADR Jabalpur is a blot on the history of Indian judiciary? We said that, no? Why can't we say that today if that is what is happening today?
6: No.
4: Yeah, go ahead, GVL.
6: I was not objecting to that, but your comment, Yogendra, that BJP will decide who will be on the voters list and who will not be. I don't know if you have made that comment whether you made that as a serious comment or it was a comment of flippancy. I don't know. But if it's a serious comment, I think it really warrants an explanation because it's not the BJP that decides. It was when Mr. Qureshi was the chief election commissioner, decisions were made by him. It was not done by the Congress party. We never alleged that. So therefore, it's very unfair to say that the BJP will decide if BLOs of all political parties are involved in this exercise, officials of the respective state governments are involved, whoever is in power. We were not in power in Kerala. We were not in power in Tamil Nadu. And the same exercise that was carried out Kerala had a substantial minority population. No questions were raised there. So West Bengal, the questions were raised more as a political, some kind of a political issue and a political bogey to discredit the BJP. To prevent to tar a BJP's potential victory, to paint it as some kind of a concoction. I think it was a political motive. That is my allegation. How does BJP decide in Kerala or West Bengal or Tamil Nadu who would be on the list and who would not be on the list?
4: Because West Bengal had a unique category. Mr. GVL Narasimha Rao, you'll know that West Bengal had a unique category created through an algorithm called logical discrepancies, under which 27 lakh people were taken off the rolls. And so far, when they've gone in appeal to the tribunals, most of them have been found to be genuine citizens. My point is, do you believe, therefore, that the EC needs to do any introspection or not? Or you believe this is pure politics?
6: No. I, as a responsible citizen, I certainly expect the Election Commission of India to be extremely conscious of its responsibilities and carry out these duties very diligently. And not get carried away by any political comments, either from the BJP or from the opposition, and do its duty as the constitution mandates. And certainly, I expect accountability from every institution, including the Election Commission of India. And questions raised about the process in Bihar or in Bengal will certainly, I think, will put greater onus on these institutions and their oversight over the administration in different states.
4: Quick response, Yogendra Yadav. Do you believe at the end of the day that the Election Commission now will say that, look, the court itself has said that all the cases which are disputed have to be heard expeditiously? That's what the court is saying, that those which are disputed have to be heard expeditiously.
7: First respond to GVL Garu, who had indeed asked this question and I did not answer. I'm sorry about this. Yes, I have actually said that the consequence of the court's judgment today, I do not attribute any political motive to the court. Consequence of the judgment of court today is that ECI gets absolutely unchecked, untrammeled, unaccounted power for changing voters' list. Unfortunately, because the Supreme Court is unable to take any decision about how the Election Commission is being appointed, it virtually gives the government every power to decide, the central government, not the state government. And because the state government is controlled by the BJP, I said, and I just clarified the context in which all this is happening. In today's context, the net consequence of this judgment would be that it would further tilt the scales in favor of BJP's attempt at completely changing the electoral architecture of this country to gain permanent majority. And yes, if BJP wants to target any particular section of society, BJP will order the government which enjoys complete control over the Election Commission, an election commission which now today has complete power to do what it likes. So the conclusion is obvious.
4: Okay, so 30 seconds at the end. I've heard both sides. Conclusion at the end, S.Y. Qureshi.
6: I think it's very unfortunate because somebody is appointed by the government, they will not follow the constitutional architecture and they will be guided only by what the BJP says. This is very unfortunate. By that logic,
4: Sir, you know, institutional decline is something we all know of, but how do you arrest it? You see, at the end of the day, the credibility crisis, those who do not trust the Election Commission will continue not to trust it. Those who trust it will feel reinforced by this judgment. How do you ensure that the Election Commission's credibility is restored among all? Does it need to be more transparent? A final word from you, Dr. Qureshi.
5: Well, Of course, every institution requires credibility. And if there is a question mark on the election commission's credibility, they have to address it. But I would like to point out two things, Rajdeep. One, the good thing which came out of this judgment today is that a very good pronouncement that deletion from the electoral roll does not mean deletion from citizenship, and they cannot be denied all the benefits of all the government schemes which had started happening in West Bengal. At least that protection, I think it is commendable, and we need to acknowledge that. Second, but the other thing, they say that anybody who has been deleted, he has a right to go in appeal. Now, right to go in appeal is a court case. Now, please understand that we are talking of now millions of cases getting filed, and only recently, briefless lawyers were referred to as cockroaches. There is a windfall for these cockroaches. They will have millions of cases to deal with, these rickshawwalas, poor people. They will all be going to court in appeal. So that is something which has been completely missed. Very simply, right. Easily it's conveyed.
8: Yogendra, you are shaking your head when Dr. Qureshi spoke. Quick response, 30 seconds.
7: I wish the court had said what Dr. Qureshi reads in the judgment, but the court doesn't say so. The court simply reaffirms the basic position. Even the Election Commission has never claimed that they are the final authority in deciding the citizenship. But I wish the court had said, therefore, once their names are deleted on the ground of being illegal foreigners only on the basis of suspicion or conclusion of Election Commission, they should not be denied other benefits. Unfortunately, the court judgment does not say so. Qureshi Saab, I wish the court had even said that at least give us a count of the number of persons. Unfortunately, the court has not said even that.
8: Okay, I'm going to leave it there.
6: Rajdeep.
8: 15 seconds to you.
6: Yes, the court clearly said this will be for a limited purposes of deciding whether somebody should be on the electoral list or not. The Supreme Court, the Election Commission of India can determine citizenship for that limited purpose. But for larger citizenship purpose, I think the concerned authorities will decide. It's not the Election Commission of India. Therefore, by implication, one will not be deprived of citizenship by not being automatically by not being on the voter list.
8: Sir, already welfare benefits are being denied even as we speak in Bengal to those who are not on the list as decided through the SIR. But we leave that debate for another day.
6: We are also seeing lots of people leaving the country on their own because they have declared. They have self-declared themselves to be not to be citizens of India. That's also the reality we cannot forget.
8: As I said, okay, I'm going to leave it there. I appreciate three fine voices joining me on what is a contentious issue. Is this India's ADM Jabalpur moment, as Yogendra Yadav seems to suggest, or is it reinforcing the right of free and fair, or is it reinforcing the Election Commission's claim that they are conducting a free and fair election? Let's take a break. When we return, just a bit more. High drama in Keralam after the ED raids former Chief Minister Vijayan. That and more on the other side. You're watching the news today. News without the noise.

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0: Welcome back. Let's turn to tonight's ground report. An enforcement directorate raid at former Kerala Chief Minister Pinrai Vijayan's residence has triggered a massive political drama and violent protests in Thiruvananthapuram. Hundreds of CPIM workers gathered outside Vijayan's residence, attacked the ED vehicles, clashed with officials. The ED raids were conducted over an alleged money laundering case involving Vijayan's daughter Veena Vijayan's firm. The CPM has dismissed the case as politically motivated. Is the EC once again, ED once again now in the eye of a storm? Take a look.
1: An ED raid at former Kerala Chief Minister Pinarayi Vijayan's residence triggered high drama in Thiruvananthapuram on Wednesday. Party workers gathered outside Vijayan's Bakery Junction home and attacked a vehicle taking ED officials after the raids were over. The protesters blocked the ED team's vehicle and damaged its windshield using bricks and rods while raising slogans against the central agency. Earlier, CPM workers had hurled helmets, bottles and stones while some tried to force entry into the former chief minister's residence. The ED suspects that the mob violence was organized to disrupt the searches. The raids were part of the ED's intensified probe into the alleged money laundering case linked to payments made to Exalogic Solutions, an IT firm owned by Pinarayi Vijayan's daughter, Veena Vijayan. The agency carried out searches at multiple locations across Kerala over alleged payments worth 1.7 to 2.7 crore rupees made by mining firm CMRL. The ED alleges that the payments were made for services which were never delivered. Vijayan has dismissed the allegations against his daughter, accusing the Narendra Modi government of vendetta politics. He claimed the raid would make Rahul Gandhi happy as he had raised the issue in the election campaign.
2: മനസംതൃപ്തി നൽകുമെന്നാണ് തോന്നുന്നത്. പ്രത്യേകിച്ച് രാഹുൽ ഗാന്ധിയെ പോലെ ഒരാൾക്ക്. കാരണം എന്തുകൊണ്ട് പിണറായി വിജയന്റെ വീട് റെഡി ചെയ്യുന്നില്ല, എന്തുകൊണ്ട് പിണറായി വിജയനെ അറസ്റ്റ് ചെയ്യുന്നില്ല, പ്രതിപക്ഷത്തിന്റെ പ്രവർത്തകർക്കും നേതാക്കൾക്കുമെതിരെയുള്ള കരുതിക്കൂട്ടിയുള്ള ആക്രമണ നടപടികളാണ് എല്ലാ കാലത്തും BJP government is torn apart.
1: CPIM leaders have claimed that the raids are politically motivated.
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1: The search has come as the latest challenge for the CPIM veteran after being voted out of power last month. With Shivi Mol KG, Bureau Report, India Today.
0: Troubling scenes from Kerala. Remember, the ED seems to operate or be hyperactive in opposition-ruled states. Let me leave you with our good news today story, and it's a story and a half. Minerva Football Academy from Punjab has created history by defeating Liverpool FC, the mighty Liverpool 6-0, in the under-15 category at the prestigious Mediterranean International Cup. The tournament has previously featured stars like Lionel Messi and Neymar. The stunning win is seen as a major boost for India's football future. Either way, what did it take for a small club from Punjab to do the seemingly impossible? Good news today.
1: A football team from Punjab did the unthinkable a month ago. Mohali-based Minerva Football Academy stunned Liverpool in the under-15 category in the Mediterranean International Cup. And they did it in style, winning the match 6-0.
4: ആക്ച്വലി ഉൻകാ ഗെയിം ഹൈ പ്രസ് ദേ ഇൻവെന്റഡ് ദാറ്റ് ഹൈ പ്രസ് തിങ് और हमने उनको उन्हीं के इन्वेंटिंग थिंग में हराया लाइक हमने उनको वो चीज करके दिखाई जो उन्होंने इन्वेंट की थी तो यस वी डोमिनेट द गेम
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1: World's top players like Messi and Neymar had featured in the MIC tournament during their younger days. A victory on the global stage spells hope for India's football dreams. With Aseem Bassi, Bureau Report, India Today.
0: My ambition is one day, or my dream is one day to see India play in the World Cup football. Don't know whether that will ever happen. But I want to leave you with our image of the day. Tamil Nadu Chief Minister C. Joseph Vijay, the man who's made all the headlines, was in Delhi today for the first time since taking charge as Chief Minister. Met Prime Minister Narendra Modi, gave him a list of demands, which included the Mekadatu Dam issue with Karnataka, Vande Mataram Rao, where he wants the Tamil anthem to be put before Vande Mataram at official functions, and many more. He also met Finance Minister Nirmala Sitharaman, where he highlighted Tamil Nadu's fast-paced economic growth, sought priority funding for major infrastructure projects. Vijay, of course, has been one of the stars of this election season. Thanks for watching. You stay well, stay safe. Good night, Shubhratri. Jai Hind. Namaskar.

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2: काम करना सरकार नहीं है आज. आज का परिस्थिति बहुत बहुत परेशान है. लोगों में परेशान में है. But government is not doing anything to address the issue. They're completely sitting and Prime Minister is touring all over the world. Every day petrol, diesel price is increasing. People are in a very, very big difficulties. Yep. Unemployment is in a peak. Our youth are not getting any job. Then they are also getting...
3: America-Iran ka yuddh hai. 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
5: Hello and welcome. Good evening. Namaskara to the special edition of News Track on India Today. I'm Akshita Nandagopal joining you live from the Vidhan Sabha in Bengaluru. What a day it's been in Karnataka. What's been, you know, murmured about, what's been in the whispers and corridors of power in Karnataka is finally happening. That there is a change of guard in the chief minister chair. It's Siddaramaiah handing over the reins to DK Shivkumar. There have been hurdles, there have been hiccups, but ultimately it looks like we're on the road towards a smooth transition of power. The only hiccup, the only hurdle is that right now Siddaramaiah has rejected the Congress High Command's offer of a Rajya Sabha seat. And so placating him, coming up with a compromise formula seems to be the biggest challenge right now for the Congress High Command. But irrespective, Siddaramaiah is all set to resign tomorrow, hand over his resignation and therefore pave the way for DK Shivkumar to become the Chief Minister of Karnataka. So we're turning the page to a new chapter as far as Karnataka politics is concerned. This has been spoken about for the last many months. We've seen power games, we've seen flexes, we've seen politics and a whole lot of posturing. But it all comes down to the next 24, I'd say the next 48 hours. But let me sum up for you. The day's big developments first in a report before I bring in my colleagues to get you all the updates of what to expect going forward. Here's that report.
6: Till barely 12 hours before the high-stakes Delhi meeting, the indication was that the Congress would stay with status quo in Karnataka. Most observers believed that Siddaramaiah would continue and the power-sharing formula would be delayed yet again and the party would avoid rocking the boat. But the boat has been rocked, and by the Congress High Command itself. Even as Siddaramaiah refuses to directly answer about regime change,
7: Yeah.
6: Karnataka minister has confirmed India Today Newsbreak. Ashok Patan has said that Siddaramaiah will submit his resignation to governor at 3 p.m. on Thursday. He also said that D.K. Shivakumar may get the reins of the state.
7: We went to CM's house and we gathered nearly 40 MLS. We are there. Just to courtesy, we went there and we discussed so many things. I think CM has maybe given his resignation tomorrow after 3 o'clock. He has taken already appointment with the governor also. The CM High Command will decide. Most probably D.K. Shivakumar will be the chief minister.
6: Amid growing political speculation, supporters of Chief Minister Siddaramaiah stage a protest outside his residence, raising pro-Siddaramaiah slogans and urging him not to resign from the Chief Minister's post. The development comes as Siddaramaiah received the caste survey report and is reportedly keen on clearing the report before taking any decision on his resignation. Siddaramaiah is set to host a breakfast meeting for the entire cabinet at his residence on Thursday. This meeting will also be attended by Deputy Chief Minister D.K. Shivakumar, who is now the front-runner to get the top post. Karnataka is only the latest sign of a wider shift in Congress strategy in the south. In Keralam, despite resistance within sections of the party, Congress leadership picked V.D. Satishan over K.C. Venugopal as the party's chief minister face in the state. And before Keralam came Tamil Nadu. In perhaps the boldest shift yet, Congress quietly and quickly moved away from its decades-long alliance with DMK and tied up with Vijay's TVK. Now Congress is part of Tamil Nadu government after 59 years. Three sudden states, three difficult calls. And in all three, Congress chose disruption over comfort. Does one political season redefine a party? Perhaps not. But after years of being accused of moving too slowly, clinging to status quo and reacting too late, the Congress suddenly appears more willing to take risks, reshuffle power centers, and move with a speed rarely seen before. Bureau Report, India Today.
5: So a lot has happened in the last 24 hours, but the next 24 hours is what's truly crucial.

0: The official statement of the party high command has not been the same. It's been of Rajya Sabha election and the MLC elections. That's the discussion. But when we meet the close associates of both DK and Siddaramaiah, we have got confirmation that there was a clear instruction for resignation. That also is a reason why they don't want to have the backlash of the community. They don't want to make it official. But tomorrow what would happen is the chief minister is hosting breakfast. In the breakfast, he's going to tell the cabinet colleagues about the deliberations that took place between Rahul Gandhi and him, that the instruction that he's received, and maybe share what he felt for all of them in the last 3 years. Remember, he's been CM twice, leader of opposition twice, and in certain ways, this is the end of...
1: handled it in a very dignified way.
0: Absolutely. Credit to both of them. In the last 3 years, even before the elections, we knew that these two leaders were eyeing for the big chair. All said and done, they came together in no public spat, no comments about each other, no matter what.
1: Yeah.
0: All the gossip was when you put off the camera, when you have a cup of coffee with them. But in public's life, they maintained dignity and respected each other's space. As latest as the photo that we saw in AICC, both had booed body language. Correct. They were talking to each other. So that shows that they are united. But however, now there seems to be animosity because they went in separate flights. They have not spoken to each other after the instruction was given. But tomorrow, DK Shivakumar will fly directly and meet the chief minister. And I'm told he might accompany the CM also to the Lok Bhavan. It's quite an image because
1: that'll be hugely
0: the man
1: symbolic.
0: Who wants to be the next chief minister is holding the CM, walking to the Lok Bhavan, literally saying, I'm in line, please resign.
1: Wow, and that'll be hugely symbolic. Sagai, you know, we've finally reached the end. Are you heaving a sigh of relief that finally we're going to see this chapter? Did you think it's coming or not really?
2: Do you think it will be a sigh of relief in Karnataka?
1: I mean, I don't know. When you've got Nataka in the name itself, I don't know.
2: I think after this, you might come again for cabinet reshuffle, cabinet expansion, and more drama to expect.
1: Oh,
2: and definitely, as of now, it seems to be an end because the power tussle there for more than 2.5 years now. It's almost 3 years, and it has come to an end. And tomorrow, probably, we will get to know how it is going to happen. How, as Nagarjun was telling, that DK Shivakumar will accompany with Siddaramaiah. It is going to be a big day for both of them.
1: No, but tell me something. For DK Shivakumar, what went most in his favor right now? That we're seeing finally this moment shape up. For months, he's been trying. Nothing moved. Now, finally, the High Command said, this is the time. Why is that?
2: No, he never crossed the Lakshman Rekha of the party. Whether it's any kind of comments or about his style of work, he never crossed the party's line. And he always said that whatever the High Command says, he will try to do that. And if you notice, his work speaks. In 2019, when he took up as a KPCC president, the Congress office was completely deserted. You had President KPCC President Dinesh Mundra, who resigned, who took up moral responsibility when Congress won only one seat, and that too, DK Suresh from Kanakpura. Apart from him, the Congress completely lost in the Lok Sabha election. And he took moral responsibility and resigned. Till then, the morale of the Congress workers was completely shattered. And they were looking for someone, and he was the person who came. And once he came, it was a resurrection of the party, whether it is a renovation or the protest or PCM campaign. Everything kick-started, and there was a sudden josh amongst the workers, which helped them. And actually, those things have converted into seats. And that is the reason. He says that no matter what, Siddaramaiah was a chief minister in 2018. There was not much hurdle for him. He had the complete freedom.
1: Yeah.
2: 2002 to 2018, he was more powerful, but still he couldn't retain. But most of them say because the organization work of DK Shivakumar and Siddaramaiah as it's like Jodi Yettu in Kannada. So this is a combination of both has helped Congress.
1: That combination doesn't happen anymore, Ranaga. It's the end of that combination. Now it's just DK Shivakumar in the spotlight. Because now it was CM, Deputy CM right up until now. There's no question of Siddaramaiah sitting back and being a deputy or anything of that sort. It's CM or nothing for him. He's made that very clear. So that Jodi, as Sagai puts it, has come to an end.
3: Even we coined that term Shivaramaiah on India Today when Siddaramaiah took oath as a chief minister. So even if he does retire from his post as a chief minister, he's very much going to be a part of state politics. He might ask for a cabinet berth for his son Yatindra or even make one of his aides the next deputy chief minister just so that he still controls the state state politics. Until he retires voluntarily, he's not going to be out of the picture. He might not be the chief minister, but he'll very much play behind the scenes part. And that's the kind of legacy that he carries. Remember, this year, January, he surpassed the

0: Devaraj Arasu as the longest serving chief minister of Karnataka. It was, I think, 240 days. He's also the finance minister who has presented the highest number of finance budget. So I think he does have a lot of feathers in his cap.
1: Unfortunately for Karnataka politics, this is a seven-year syndrome. You had Nijalingappa, seventh year, lost the power in the sense...
2: No, you're saying it's a jinx.
1: It's a jinx. So in cricket, they score 89 for Australians. The moment you're at 89... most often that you're out at 89 score. So either you're from 88, you go to 90, skip 89. But if you're at 89, most of the times you're out as an Australian cricketer. Everyone knows who follows the cricket.
2: There's a similar seven-year jinx.
1: Yes, so I'll give you the breakup. Nijalingappa, 7 years out. And then comes Devaraj Arasu. First 6 years because 1 year extra due to emergency. And then the seventh year in office, out of the chair. And then Ramakrishna Hegde finishing almost 7 years out of the chair. Then comes Siddaramaiah, 5 before and 2 now, out of the chair.
2: But you do feel for Siddaramaiah, you know. He did nothing wrong, Apurva. He served as a chief minister. There was all this talk of, you know, others wanting the chair. He kept quiet through it, continued doing what he had to do. Now he's being offered a Rajya Sabha seat, which clearly he's not keen on. He wants to stick to Karnataka politics. You do feel for him because for no fault of his, he's being replaced as the chief minister.
3: Well, no. In fact, if you do see Siddaramaiah's track record as well, he is still the most beloved leader in Karnataka. And I think that stands a testament to the kind of, governance that he has been able to provide. Even today, this morning, after that all-important Delhi meeting that took place, he came out and he put out a tweet saying that... 3 years of Sarkara, the Karnataka Sarkara, what are the achievements that we did? And essentially, he's just trying to point out, you know, these are all the things that we have done in our governance. And this is the kind of good governance that we want to follow.
2: Sure.
3: Yes, like Nagarjun said, the seven-year streak might come to a stop right now. But hopefully, the next step that we will have to look further is to see if DK will be able to carry on and fulfill that seven-year streak. Or is it yet again going to be, we're back here in a couple of weeks or a couple of months, touchwood.
2: Sagar, in Karnataka, if DK Shivakumar takes over, will there be instability? Because, you know, there's always this talk of whether there are two camps. Largely supporters with Siddaramaiah. So will that lead to instability, rebellion?
4: Any state, any parties, there is always more of internal politics than the external politics. And that will remain. And there will be challenges for him. But when it comes to Congress, as Nagarjun was telling that, whatever that you have, whatever the differences that you have, it is off the camera. Whenever it comes on table and talking to the people, it is all good. Nothing to worry. And talking about Siddaramaiah. See, Siddaramaiah, when he joined Congress party, he was welcomed with the red carpet. He never worked as a youth Congress. He never worked as a worker. He joined Congress party as an opposition party leader. When he came, Mallikarjun Kharge was shifted to Delhi politics. He is the one who was opposition party leader. Thereafter, he was a chief minister.
1: And down to Bengaluru to ensure that she's a part of joining of Siddaramaiah.
4: So nobody else.
1: That's exactly. Akshita, if you want a picture, the caricature or personality of Siddaramaiah, he's like an elephant walking in the jungle, not looking here and there. If you're with him, you just walk next to him. That's it. He's just going to take the same route, no matter how big you are. How small you are, it's your wish. You want to walk with him, you walk with him. Even if you don't come tomorrow near him.
2: He's a very smart politician.
1: Absolutely.
2: There's no doubt about it, which is why even now when he's going to submit his resignation tomorrow, I keep asking, you know, what will he do next?
4: No,
2: what
4: is going to be his next?
1: He's a master.
2: He's the MS Dhoni of Karnataka.
1: He's a master.
4: And you never know when he's going to play his cards.
1: Is
4: probably tomorrow.
2: He's a Tara of Karnataka. I don't know. Like,
0: no, but DK Shivakumar.
1: And also seven.
2: Yeah, so a lot of factors there. Yeah.
0: DK Shivakumar also has a very good relationship with High Command. He has equated Sonia Gandhi to his own mother. He's still very grateful to Sonia about the fact that she came to visit him when he was in Tihar jail. Yeah. So he still holds a lot of gratitude and high regard for both Sonia Gandhi and Rahul Gandhi. So therefore, I think he's very much in the good books of these two leaders.
2: And I think that was the biggest factor that worked in his favor as well.
0: Yeah.
2: That the High Command made a promise. It was just about living up to that promise. Which is why I say that Siddaramaiah had nothing to do with it. It was just a situation where all the consequences came together and so that... ultimately met that.
1: Like the stars aligned for DK Shivakumar.
3: Exactly. Stars aligned for DK Shivakumar. Not only that, even if you see these 3 years of governance that both Siddaramaiah and DK Shivakumar have given, it has been a balance because of the kind of camaraderie that they've shared. how they're going to keep up with this camaraderie, or is it going to turn sour? We'll have to see. Like Sagai said, is there still, cards that Siddaramaiah will want to play, or will he ultimately be like, okay, I'm done here. I will resign as the chief minister. I will give you the share to take forward.
4: If at all, if I was Siddaramaiah, I will not have any regrets, because I was only in power. I was opposition party leader, I was a chief minister, I was a coordinating committee chairman, and again a opposition party leader.
5: No, so I'll tell you why he'll have a regret, right? You could say that, for no fault of his, he's being made to step down, which is what I said earlier. No fault of his, he served as a good chief minister, he's a veteran leader.
1: I would not agree with Sagai.
5: With his legacy, even he would have wanted to complete a term.
1: Absolutely. Forget now, he would want 2028 also. Politicians, even after them being buried, if you tell them you're giving the chair, they would wake up. I think that's the attraction of power, right? And that's why the fight is happening. What is at stake? You have 224 MLAs at stake, 28 MPs, 5 lakh crore of almost budget, one of the largest FDI states, GSDP are number 3. You have everything in Karnataka and the most progressive states. The people are good here. And you're treated as
5: people
1: a large...
5: People are good everywhere, Naga.
4: And talking about the weather.
5: I'm
1: specifically talking
4: about... How about weather, Nagarjuna?
1: Yes, absolutely.
5: I can't complain. I've just come from Delhi, 48 degrees. I will not complain about the weather here.
1: No, but there's genuinely...
5: Chennai's better. I will not say anything about Chennai.
1: But there's genuinely affection of the MLAs with Siddaramaiah. They share a bond with him. It's not political. It surpasses the politics of Congress party. Siddaramaiah also has very good friends with BJP, because he also comes from the Janta Parivar, right, in JDS. So one will across the spectrum agree that Siddaramaiah had his own stature, own personality, that he took everyone along, irrespective of who you are, and had a genuine concern for the downtrodden.
5: What is your ideal leader? What is your ideal position then for Siddaramaiah now that he's going to resign?
1: I'm so sorry. I think he should accept the Rajya Sabha offer. That's the best scenario, but also you should look at the other side of the story. If people like Siddaramaiah goes to Rajya Sabha, it increases the stature of Rajya Sabha. People like him with policy experience of over 40 years need to be in Rajya Sabha.
4: Absolutely.
5: So Rajya Sabha.
4: Absolutely, and you never know how your fortune will change. We never thought that Mallikarjun Kharge will go to that stature. He was a planning and statistic minister in Manmohan Singh government, and we thought he will play a low affair player in Congress. But suddenly he's a AICC president, and he was opposition party leader, and you never know what will happen.
1: If I was Siddaramaiah's son, I would be telling him, Father, please take the Rajya Sabha role.
5: Yeah, he'll say that because he wants a cabinet post. But yeah.
0: But I also want to highlight how he overcame the biggest challenge of his career, which was the alleged Muda scam that happened just last year, and how he came out of it. The fact that even BK Shivakumar stood by his side, BK had n number of opportunities to sort of cash in on that situation and milk the most that he could. But he chose to take the dignified approach, sort of, if I may say so, standing with Siddaramaiah, being patient and still saying that the case is still under investigation, let's be patient. So Siddaramaiah has tackled the biggest challenge of his career just before resignation.
4: And Akshita, the last day of the business today, we have noticed that how he played his card safely when it comes to accepting the backward last commission.
5: And
4: the message is quite clear. On the day of exit, he will walk out as a champion of backward class community. He entered as a champion and he won't exit. That is the reason he accepted. He knows that how it is going to take it forward. Whether the government, the new government, will accept this or not, nobody knows. But he will tell. When I was there, I have done it. I have accepted it. It's all up to the new government, how they're going to
1: Siddharam
4: take it.
1: Siddaramaiah is a man where even if you're looking right through him, you can't figure out what he's feeling and what he's thinking. Today's body language... Vijay has no expression, but Siddaramaiah, I'll tell you, when he was walking into Vidhan Sabha to accept the state backward class commission report, he walks in whistling. I don't know if you've seen it. That's a signature style of Siddaramaiah. He walks in with whistling. He always whistles.
5: He's whistling.
1: Yeah, he's whistling. He whistles that way.
5: He's and singing
1: he
5: walks a song?
1: In his mind, he might be singing, humming, but he's always whistling to show that he's calm, composed, and walking in. 24 hours later, he might not even be the chief minister of Karnataka, but to portray that he knows the cameras are looking at him, cameras are pointing towards him, that's where he would get off.
5: I agree. Yesterday as well, even at the AICC headquarters, he was smiling. Yeah.
3: I think the optics also now plays a very important role, because Karnataka for the Congress has been a stronghold. Of all the southern states, in fact, it is Karnataka where, they were able to build that bridge and then expand to other regions, be it Telangana, where Revan Reddy is right now, or even in Tamil Nadu, where Vijay has now got the Congress MLAs on his side. So, for Karnataka, it is utmost important that Congress High Command also respects and agrees to the wishes of these two leaders, be it Siddaramaiah or DK Shivakumar. They honor whatever they had said. Yeah. And yes, there will be other negotiations that might come down. Siddaramaiah today might say, I don't want a Raj Sabha seat. Tomorrow he might ask for any.
4: But you cannot discount Siddaramaiah from Karnataka politics. Even if you talk off the camera with DK Shivakumar, DK Shivakumar will say, yes, I need Siddaramaiah for 2028, no matter what, whether he resigned or not. We need him. We need him for campaign.
5: The Congress High Command needs to accommodate him irrespective. I think I will also highlight here that the Congress in the last many weeks has been incredibly busy with the southern states. Tamil Nadu going ahead and taking that very, very bold move and call of ditching the DMK, joining hands with the TVK. Kerala, where you had that whole CM conundrum, many would have said it's a Karnataka-like situation in the making, but they ensured that they made the right move, went with the public sentiment, not necessarily what the high command or who they're close to, but with public sentiment, which was V.D. Satish. And now Karnataka, where they've said, we made a promise, we're going to fulfill it irrespective of how hard it is. And it's a hard one, let's be very clear. And I'm sure you made that out in my conversation with my colleagues, that Siddaramaiah is a factor, a giant in Karnataka politics who you cannot dismiss. It's going to be an early morning for all of us tomorrow, considering that in Karnataka, it's never about lunch politics or dinner politics. Unfortunately, it's always about breakfast politics. We South Indians love our breakfasts. So tomorrow, we'll catch you live from early in the morning over a hot plate, I'm sure, of idlis, of sambar. What else will be on the plate?
1: Upma,
5: what else will Siddaramaiah say?
1: So there's upma, there's kesri bar, upit, there's kesri bar, there'll be idli, there's dosa, and some vada as well. So
5: I hope some of it reaches us standing outside. But we'll all be joining you tomorrow morning for that coverage, live coverage of the breakfast meeting, the last meeting that Siddaramaiah will have with his cabinet, and then when he tenders his resignation. We'll have all of us live joining you on the day when Karnataka will see Siddaramaiah stepping down as the chief minister. But thanks very much for tuning in to the special edition of News Track. That's all we have time for. Good night.
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12: What do global oil shocks mean for India? As pressure builds on the economy, the Modi government calls for prudent spending. In the latest issue, India Today examines the challenges and the dangers ahead. 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

0: Hello and welcome. You're watching Statecraft with me, Geeta Mohan. Now, is West Asia entering a dangerous new era where cheap drones can change the balance of power faster than fighter jets ever could? And as China and Pakistan once again raise Kashmir together, is this really about diplomacy or about building strategic pressure on India at a sensitive geopolitical moment? Tonight, two stories about shifting security equations. Saudi Arabia now reportedly plans to manufacture long-range attack drones inspired by Iran's Shahed system, signaling how drone warfare is reshaping military thinking across the Gulf. And then shift east. China and Pakistan revive Kashmir rhetoric after Shehbaz Sharif's Beijing visit, prompting a sharp response from India over sovereignty, CPEC and territorial claims. One story about the future of warfare, the other about strategic signalling. All this and more, but first up, the headlines. Iran's state broadcaster says it has obtained a preliminary document outlining a framework for a potential memorandum of understanding with the US. The framework includes withdrawal of US forces from Iran's vicinity, while Iran would allow commercial transit through the Strait of Hormuz to return to pre-war levels within 30 days.
1: Iran is very much intent. They want very much to make a deal. So far, they haven't gotten there. We're not satisfied with it.
0: Texas Attorney General Ken Paxton defeated Senator John Cornyn in a Republican runoff primary on Tuesday night. It marks a stunning defeat for an incumbent who served in Congress for 23 years, including 12 years as a high-ranking member of the Senate Republican leadership team. The United Nations and its partners are scaling up their response to an ongoing Ebola crisis in the Democratic Republic of Congo and appealing for more funding to fight the outbreak as cases keep rising and violence hinders humanitarian delivery. There are more than 900 suspected cases and over 220 suspected deaths linked to Ebola in the DRC since the outbreak was declared on the 15th of May. India has become the world's second largest solar market. US is still number two in total installed solar capacity, but India surpassed US in actual deployment. Amid hopes of a possible peace deal between the US and Iran, and as the world continues to reel under heavy economic pressure, an Iranian delegation had traveled to Qatar to find a lasting solution to the West Asia crisis. Iran's Foreign Minister Abbas Araghchi, Parliament Speaker Mohammad Ghalibaf, and Central Bank Governor Abdel Nasser Hemati were in Doha to discuss the sticking points related to a potential deal. The talks come after US President Donald Trump repeatedly pushed for a meaningful agreement, threatening that there was no alternative. It also came days after Trump had claimed that an agreement with Tehran had been largely negotiated as both sides continue to differ in the language of the MOU drafted for nuclear weapons. As talks were conducted in Qatar, US forces attacked missile launch sites and mine-laying vessels in southern Iran, describing it as self-defense strikes. In retaliation, Iran's Islamic Revolutionary Guard Corps, that's IRGC, says it has downed a US Reaper drone that entered its airspace. Iranian media earlier reported explosions in the southern port city of Bandar Abbas. Iranian President Masoud Pezeshkian hailed Iranian military's defensive capabilities after the U.S. conducted what it called defensive strikes in southern Iran. Iran's foreign ministry said the U.S. attacks represented a gross violation of a tenuous ceasefire in place for nearly 7 weeks. According to Iran's semi-official Tasnim news agency, Iran demanded the release of its frozen assets worth $24 billion during the talks. The news agency also said, according to the text of a potential 14-point MOU being finalized between Tehran and Washington, Iran's frozen assets must be released during peace talks. Iran also insisted that half of the amount must be made available upon the announcement of the MOU and the rest transferred within 60 days. A source described the outcome of the visit as favorable, adding that talks during the trip were generally good and led to progress in the overall negotiations. According to Reuters news agency, a senior Trump administration official said Iran had agreed in principle to dispose of its highly enriched uranium and open the Strait of Hormuz in exchange for the U.S. lifting its naval blockade. These latest developments come at a crucial time when President Trump, through his post on Truth Social, announced mandatory signing up of Muslim-majority countries across the Middle East or West Asia and beyond to Abraham Accords to normalize relations with Israel as part of an agreement with Iran. Iran certainly has not accepted that mandatory requirement. In one of the greatest achievements since October 7th attacks, Israel's IDF, that's Israeli Defense Forces, eliminated Mohammed Odeh in Gaza. The new leader of Hamas's military wing, Al-Qassam Brigades, and one of the masterminds of the October 7th massacre. A joint statement issued by Israeli Prime Minister Benjamin Netanyahu and Defense Minister Israel Katz said, Odeh served as head of Hamas intelligence during the October 7th massacre. He was also responsible for the murder, abduction and wounding of many Israeli citizens and IDF soldiers. Meanwhile, two airstrikes hit Gaza City on Tuesday evening on the eve of Eid al-Adha, killing at least three people and injuring 12. West Asia may be entering a dangerous new drone age because the biggest lesson from the Iran war was not just about missiles. It was about cheap drones causing expensive damage. Iran's Shahed drones changed the battlefield. Low cost, long range, hard to stop, and now one of Tehran's biggest regional rivals may be trying to copy the model. Saudi Arabia is now reportedly planning to manufacture attack drones inspired by the same Shahed system that once threatened its own critical infrastructure. According to reports, a new Saudi-US defense partnership is planning to build a drone manufacturing facility near Riyadh. The project involves Utah-based Vector Defense and Saudi startup SR2 Defense Systems under a joint venture called SR2 Vector. And the drone they want to manufacture is called Skywasp, a one-way attack drone reportedly capable of striking targets up to 1,500 kilometers away. That is roughly the distance from Saudi Arabia's eastern coastline to Tehran. And that range is significant because it shows how Gulf nations are fundamentally rethinking warfare after months of regional instability. Iran's drone campaign demonstrated something militaries around the world already feared. Modern warfare is no longer only about advanced fighter jets or billion-dollar missile systems. It is also about mass-produced, low-cost drones that can overwhelm air defenses and exhaust expensive interceptors. Iran's Shahed drones became one of the defining weapons of recent conflicts across West Asia and beyond. Simple design, cheap engines, relatively low manufacturing costs. Analysts estimate some variants cost as little as $20,000 to $35,000. But intercepting them can cost several million dollars using sophisticated air defense missiles. That imbalance changed military calculations across the region. Suddenly, countries spending hundreds of billions on defense realized they could still face serious vulnerability from relatively inexpensive unmanned systems. And Saudi Arabia knows that threat personally. Over the years, the kingdom's oil infrastructure has repeatedly faced drone and missile attacks, energy facilities, airports, strategic installations. The attacks exposed a harsh reality. Even advanced air defense systems struggle when faced with large volumes of low-cost drones. So now Riyadh appears to be adapting, not just defending against drone warfare, but entering the drone warfare business itself. The proposed factory reflects a much larger shift underway across the Gulf. Regional powers are now racing to build indigenous defense industries instead of depending entirely on foreign imports. Saudi Arabia remains one of the world's largest military spenders. But under Crown Prince Mohammed bin Salman's Vision 2030 strategy, the kingdom wants to localize half of its defense spending before the end of this decade. That means manufacturing weapons domestically, building local expertise, creating defense supply chains inside the kingdom, and increasingly investing in drone technology. But there is another important dimension here, the United States of America. Because this is not just a Saudi project, it is a Saudi-American defense partnership. And it highlights how Washington's regional allies are adjusting to a new security environment after months of confrontation involving Iran, Israel, and the U.S. The Gulf states are no longer thinking only about deterrence. They are thinking about sustainability, scale, and affordability in future warfare. And that is exactly why drones have become so attractive. They're cheaper to build, easier to mass produce, harder to fully intercept, and increasingly capable of precision strikes over long distances. In many ways, drones are becoming the new artillery of modern conflict. The concern now is that the region could witness a drone arms race. More countries producing loitering munitions, more cross-border strike capability, more autonomous systems, and more pressure on already fragile regional stability. Because once low-cost attack drones become widespread, the barrier to projecting military power drops dramatically. Countries no longer need massive air forces to threaten infrastructure hundreds of kilometers away. A swarm of relatively cheap drones can suddenly challenge oil facilities, ports, airports, communication hubs, and even data centers. And that changes the security equation for the entire region. The bigger message is this: Iran's drone strategy may have done more than just challenge its rivals militarily. It may force them to imitate the very model they once feared. Saudi Arabia's reported Sky Wasp project shows how modern warfare is rapidly evolving. Cheap drones, long-range attacks, indigenous weapons production, and regional powers preparing for an era where unmanned systems dominate the battlefield. The irony is impossible to ignore. The same type of drone warfare that once threatened Gulf states may now become part of their own military doctrine. And if that happens, West Asia's next arms race may not be fought with fighter jets alone. It may be fought with swarms of low-cost drones filling the skies. A new nuclear equation may be taking shape behind closed doors. Reports now suggest Iran could move its 60% enriched uranium stockpile to China under a fragile U.S.-Iran ceasefire understanding. Beijing has not denied the possibility. Washington is watching nervously, and the world may be entering a moment where nuclear diplomacy collides directly with U.S.-China strategic rivalry. Here is a report.
2: A high-stakes nuclear twist is unfolding in the fragile U.S.-Iran ceasefire talks. Reports suggest that Iran may be considering a dramatic move, transferring its stockpile of 60% enriched uranium to China as part of a broader ceasefire arrangement. This is not ordinary nuclear material. 60% enrichment sits dangerously close to weapons-grade levels. And in the wrong conditions, it can be rapidly upgraded to a nuclear weapon threshold. The uranium in question is also believed to be trapped beneath the rubble of bombed Iranian nuclear facilities, a stockpile that survived recent strikes but remains strategically active. Now it is emerging as a bargaining chip in one of the most sensitive negotiations in the world. The proposal, according to multiple media reports, has not been denied outright by Beijing. Instead, China has responded in carefully worded diplomatic language, leaving room for interpretation. At a press briefing, China's foreign ministry said it is maintaining close communication with all parties, including Iran, and is working to stop the fighting and promote peace. It added that Beijing will continue to follow President Xi Jinping's four-point proposal and push for stability in West Asia. China said it supports a peaceful resolution through dialogue and negotiation. And most significantly, it stated it is willing to continue to play a constructive role in resolving Iran's nuclear issue and safeguarding the global non-proliferation regime. No denial, no rejection, just controlled ambiguity. That silence is now being closely watched in United States policy circles, because this is where the proposal becomes geopolitically explosive. Under the original 2015 nuclear framework, Iran's enriched uranium was partly shipped out, notably to Russia, to reduce breakout risk and extend the timeline for weaponization. But that system of trust has largely collapsed. U.S.-Russia nuclear cooperation has eroded after years of political rupture and the war in Ukraine. And unlike the Cold War era, there are no established nuclear inspection frameworks between Washington and Beijing, no joint verification regime, no mutual facility access, only deep suspicion. That makes any transfer of near-weapons-grade material to China a diplomatic minefield. The central question now is simple. Would the United States ever accept Iran's most sensitive nuclear material being moved into Chinese territory, even under international supervision? For Washington, the core demand in these talks remain unchanged. Remove or neutralize Iran's 60% enriched uranium stockpile. It is seen as the fastest pathway to a potential nuclear breakout capability, and that concern is not theoretical. But the introduction of China into this equation changes everything. It shifts the issue from regional containment to global power competition, because this is no longer just about Iran's nuclear threshold. It is about who controls the world's most sensitive nuclear materials and under what rules. And right now, those rules are being written in real time, behind closed doors, in one of the most dangerous negotiations on this planet. With Rudrashish Kanjilal, Bureau Report, India Today Global.
0: China and Pakistan have raised Kashmir once again after Shehbaz Sharif's China visit, calling it an issue left over from history in their joint statement. India pushed back immediately. The MEA rejected the references to Jammu and Kashmir, repeated that Jammu and Kashmir and Ladakh have been, are and will always remain integral parts of India, and also slammed CPEC projects that pass through Indian territory as if it's their own. But this was not just another routine diplomatic exchange. The timing matters. Sharif's visit focused heavily on deepening China-Pakistan economic ties, expanding yuan-based trade, and strengthening long-term strategic coordination. So why bring Kashmir into this right now? Was this really about concern for Kashmir or Kashmiris, or was it a carefully timed signal aimed directly at India? First, why did China and Pakistan raise Kashmir again right after Shehbaz Sharif's China visit? Simple. Optics, strategy, pressure. Pakistan wanted diplomatic oxygen. China wanted leverage against India. So both countries stitched together the perfect anti-India paragraph and wrapped it in diplomatic language. Pakistan briefed China on latest developments in Jammu and Kashmir. China responded with its familiar script. Kashmir is left over from history and should be resolved under the UN Charter and UNSC resolutions. This was Beijing telling India, we can poke sensitive issues too. And why now? Because China wants Pakistan happy, very happy. Pakistan is China's all-weather ally. Translation, Beijing backs Islamabad almost automatically. Pakistan repeats the One China policy and says Taiwan belongs to China. In return, China repeats Pakistan's Kashmir language. It's basically a geopolitical loyalty rewards program. But there's more. China also wants Gwadar to become a serious strategic hub, maybe even a Chinese naval foothold near the Persian Gulf. That matters. Huge trade routes pass through that region, so Beijing keeps Pakistan close, protected, and politically supported. Now let's talk about the phrase that irritated India the most, leftover from history. Because those four words challenge India's core position. India says Jammu and Kashmir is settled, finished, internal matter, integral and inalienable part of India. End of discussion. But the phrase left over from history implies the issue remains unresolved. That's the problem. So when China repeats that line in an official joint statement, Delhi sees it as an attempt to internationalize Kashmir again. That's why the MEA responded so aggressively, and I quote, no other country has the locus standi to comment. That diplomatic sentence basically means, sit down, nobody asked you. And then came CPEC, the real nerve hit. What exactly is the issue with CPEC? On paper, the China-Pakistan economic corridor sounds like roads, ports and infrastructure. But some CPEC projects pass through India's territory, especially areas in Pakistan-occupied Kashmir and Gilgit-Baltistan. India says Pakistan illegally occupies those territories. So when China builds highways and strategic projects there, India sees it as Beijing legitimizing Pakistan's control. Imagine your neighbor occupies part of your backyard and then his rich friend arrives and builds a luxury driveway there. You won't call it economic cooperation. You'll call it trespassing with better funding. That's exactly how India views CPEC. And Delhi made that crystal clear again. The MEA said India resolutely opposes and rejects attempts to reinforce Pakistan's illegal and forcible occupation of Indian territory. Notice the wording. India did not call this a disagreement. India called it a sovereignty issue. Now comes another interesting twist. the so-called Transboundary Water Resources Cooperation. But India immediately objected. Why? Because India pointed out something awkward. China and Pakistan do not even share a direct boundary for such cooperation in the way the statement implied. Rivers flowing from China into Pakistan pass through Indian territory first. So Delhi saw this as another indirect attempt to sideline India's position on Kashmir and territory. The Emir response basically said, nice try, doesn't work. And India also reminded everyone it never recognized the 1963 boundary agreement between China and Pakistan. That agreement involved Pakistan ceding territory in the Shaksgam Valley to China, which is Indian territory. So yes, this is not just about one statement. This is decades of unresolved territorial disputes packed into diplomatic paragraphs. Now, the bigger question. Is China genuinely worried about Kashmir? Not really. This is about leverage. China uses Kashmir the same way countries use pressure points in negotiations. Beijing knows Kashmir is politically sensitive for India, so it keeps the issue alive whenever tensions rise or strategic competition grows. Not to forget the Dalai Lama issue and hosting of the Tibetan government in exile here in India. And look at the timing. India strengthens ties with the Quad, the US, Japan and Australia. China responds by tightening alignment with Pakistan. Not subtle. This is not two countries chatting over tea. This is an axis forming around shared strategic goals. And India knows it. That's why Delhi responded instantly and firmly. Because once diplomatic language becomes accepted language, it slowly becomes political reality. India refuses to allow that. So the message from Beijing and Islamabad was clear. Kashmir remains disputed. India's answer was even clearer. Not for us. That's all in this edition of Statecraft. Before I go, in Florida, U.S. Health Secretary Robert F. Kennedy Jr. has gone viral again after posting a video of himself wrestling two snakes with his bare hands. Watch the video. Goodbye and take care.
3: So, what are they? Well, they're a heavy job. So, what were they?
4: Moccasins.
5: Moccasins? Who's the
4: favorite? They're not moccasins.
5: Huh?
4: They're not moccasins.
5: Oh. Okay.
3: Are they biting?
4: Yeah.
5: Honey, honey, let it go. Oh, my God.
3: Jesus,
5: they're...
3: The mouths are
5: Bobby,
3: huge.
5: Please. Bobby, please. Oh, God.
4: Here, come and go. Thank you.

0: Some people think that Talk Sport's just a clever name, that we just talk sport. But that's absolute balderdash. We breathe it, dream it, think it, play it and eat it for breakfast wrapped up in an English muffin. So, if you want to get seriously sauteed by soccer, poached by the Premier League and marinated by monster news and reaction, listen to Talk Sport. 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
1: Hello and welcome. You're watching India Today, and I'm Jessica Goyal, bringing you the top news of this hour. Let's begin with the headlines. Countdown for change of guard in Karnataka. CM Siddaramaiah to meet governor and resign at 3 p.m. tomorrow. DK Shivkumar likely to become next Karnataka CM. SC opposed Election Commission's authority to conduct SIR, says exercise has a direct link to ensuring free and fair elections and it was legally tenable. Tamil Nadu CM Vijay meets Prime Minister Modi, raises Makidatu Dam issue with Karnataka. Also urges PM to play Tamil anthem before Vande Mataram during government events in Tamil Nadu. High drama in Thiruvananthapuram after ED raids former CM Vijayan. In CMRL case, angry left workers gather outside Vijayan's home, vandalize ED vehicles. Vijayan cries vendetta politics. Assam becomes third state after Uttarakhand and Gujarat to pass UCC bill. It proposes 7 years imprisonment for polygamy and 3 months jail for not registering live-in relationships. Apex Court agrees to examine CBSE's three-language rule for Class 9 students. SC has also sought responses from CBSE and Centre on petitions against the new three-language policy.

0: And we have breaking news coming in from the West Asia conflict. Deadlock continues in West Asia. Trump says not there yet on Iran deal. He says we are not satisfied with the deal yet. And he says that Strait of Hormuz will be open to everyone, but no one will control it. Trump says that Iran will have to behave like everybody else. At the right time, we will release boats from the strait. This is the latest remark that we're getting from Trump when we're looking at the Strait of Hormuz. He's saying that they're not quite yet when it comes to the Iran deal. He's not satisfied with it. The Strait of Hormuz, which is the major chokehold which controls the oil for the rest of the world, he says it will be open to everyone, but no one will control it. Iran will have to behave like everybody else, he says. And when the time is right, we will release boats from the strait. Listen in.
1: The strait's going to be open to everybody.
2: And who would control it?
1: It's international waters. Nobody's going to control it. We're going to watch over it. We'll watch over it. But nobody's going to control it. That's part of the negotiation that we have. They would like to control it. Nobody's going to control it. It's international waters. And Oman will behave just like everybody else. So we'll have to blow them up. They understand that. They'll be fine. Iran is very much intent. They want very much to make a deal. So far, they haven't gotten there. We're not satisfied with it. But now we will be. We will be either that or we'll have to just finish the job. But their Navy is gone, as I've said 1,000 times. Their Navy is gone. Their Air Force is gone. Everything's gone. And they're negotiating on fumes. But we'll see what happens. Maybe we have to go back and finish it. Maybe we don't. Right now, I mean, you can speak to Steve Witkoff and Jared. They're doing a good job. But right now, I think it looks like they want to just make a deal. They want to. I don't think they have a choice. They're just going back to the internet because they're getting clobbered. Their economy is in free fall. They have 250% inflation. Their money has no value. Their whole economic system is broken down. They thought they were going to outweigh me. You know, we'll outweigh him. He's got the midterms. I don't care about the midterms. Look what happened last night. That was the prelude to the midterms. People understand it. They know that. Very simple. Iran cannot have a nuclear weapon. I'm doing that for the world. I'm not doing it just for us.
2: Is considering easing sanctions on Iran to allow Iran to sell its crude to market?
1: No, we're not talking about any easing of sanctions or giving money. No sanctions, no money, no nothing. We have control of money that they claim is theirs. We'll keep control of that money. When they behave properly and when they do what's right, we'll let them have their money. But right now, we're not doing that. And it's one thing is not contingent on the other.
0: Well, in Karnataka, after much deliberation, the Congress High Command seems to have finally taken the tough decision, the change of guard in Karnataka. Several Karnataka Congress leaders have confirmed that Siddaramaiah will step down tomorrow and D.K. Shivkumar is most likely to get the reins of the state. This even as Siddaramaiah refuses to directly answer about regime change. He is set to host a breakfast meeting for the entire cabinet at his residence tomorrow. All eyes now on the big power shift in the state. Karnataka is the only latest sign of a wider shift in Congress strategy in the south. Here's a report on the Karnataka Game of Thrones and how Congress is changing its approach.
3: Till barely 12 hours before the high-stakes Delhi meeting, the indication was that the Congress would stay with status quo in Karnataka. Most observers believed that Siddaramaiah would continue and the power-sharing formula would be delayed yet again and the party would avoid rocking the boat. But the boat has been rocked, and by the Congress High Command itself. Even as Siddaramaiah refuses to directly answer about regime change, Karnataka minister has confirmed India Today Newsbreak. Ashok Patan has said that Siddaramaiah will submit his resignation to governor at 3 p.m. on Thursday. He also said that D.K. Shivakumar may get the reins of the state.
4: We went to CM South and we gathered nearly 40 MLS. We are there. Just to courtesy, we went there and we discussed so many things. I think CM has maybe given his resignation tomorrow after 3 o'clock. He has taken already appointment with the governor also. The CM High Command will decide. Most probably D.K. Shivakumar will be the chief minister.
3: Amid growing political speculation, supporters of Chief Minister Siddaramaiah stage a protest outside his residence, raising pro-Siddaramaiah slogans and urging him not to resign from the Chief Minister's post. The development comes as Siddaramaiah received the caste survey report and is reportedly keen on clearing the report before taking any decision on his resignation. Siddaramaiah is set to host a breakfast meeting for the entire cabinet at his residence on Thursday. This meeting will also be attended by Deputy Chief Minister D.K. Shivakumar, who is now the front-runner to get the top post. Karnataka is only the latest sign of a wider shift in Congress strategy in the south. In Keralam, despite resistance within sections of the party, Congress leadership picked V.D. Satishan over K.C. Venugopal as the party's chief minister face in the state. And before Keralam came Tamil Nadu. In perhaps the boldest shift yet, Congress quietly and quickly moved away from its decades-long alliance with DMK and tied up with Vijay's TVK. Now Congress is part of Tamil Nadu government after 59 years. Three sudden states, three difficult calls. And in all three, Congress chose disruption over comfort. Does one political season redefine a party? Perhaps not. But after years of being accused of moving too slowly, clinging to status quo and reacting too late, the Congress suddenly appears more willing to take risks, reshuffle power centers, and move with a speed rarely seen before. Bureau Report, India Today.
0: Tamil Nadu Chief Minister S. Joseph Vijay is in Delhi on his first major outreach after taking office, holding key meetings with Prime Minister Narendra Modi and Union Finance Minister Nirmala Sitharaman. Vijay will be meeting Rahul and Sonia Gandhi tomorrow. In a 25-minute meeting at Siva Tirth, Vijay raised a detailed set of demands for Tamil Nadu and handed over a formal petition to the Prime Minister. Vijay raised the issue of the Tamil anthem with the Prime Minister, urging that the state anthem be played at the beginning of all government programs. He also

0: Tamil fishermen by the Sri Lankan Navy seeking urgent intervention for the release of 58 fishermen currently in custody. And now let's look at how an enforcement directorate at Pinarayi Vijayan's residence triggered massive political drama and violent protests in Thiruvananthapuram. Hundreds of CPIM workers gathered outside Vijayan's residence, attacked ED vehicles and clashed with officials. The ED raids were conducted over a money laundering case involving Vijayan's daughter Veena Vijayan's firm. CPM has dismissed the case as politically motivated. Here's a report.
1: ED raid at former Kerala Chief Minister Pinarayi Vijayan's residence triggered high drama in Thiruvananthapuram on Wednesday. Party workers gathered outside Vijayan's Bakery Junction home and attacked a vehicle, taking ED officials after the raids were over. The protesters blocked the ED team's vehicle and damaged its windshield using bricks and rods while raising slogans against the central agency. Earlier, CPM workers had hurled helmets, bottles and stones while some tried to force entry into the former chief minister's residence. The ED suspects that the mob violence was organized to disrupt the searches. The raids were part of the ED's intensified probe into the alleged money laundering case linked to payments made to Exalogic Solutions, an IT firm owned by Pinarayi Vijayan's daughter, Veena Vijayan. The agency carried out searches at multiple locations across Kerala over alleged payments worth 1.7 to 2.7 crore rupees made by mining firm CMRL. The ED alleges that the payments were made for services which were never delivered. Vijayan has dismissed the allegations against his daughter, accusing the Narendra Modi government of vendetta politics. He claimed the raid would make Rahul Gandhi happy as he had raised the issue in the election campaign.
2: മനസംതൃപ്തി നൽകുമെന്നാണ് തോന്നുന്നത്. പ്രത്യേകിച്ച് രാഹുൽ ഗാന്ധിയെ പോലെ ഒരാൾക്ക്. കാരണം എന്തുകൊണ്ട് പിണറായി വിജയന്റെ വീട് റെഡി ചെയ്യുന്നില്ല, എന്തുകൊണ്ട് പിണറായി വിജയനെ അറസ്റ്റ് ചെയ്യുന്നില്ല, പ്രതിപക്ഷത്തിന്റെ പ്രവർത്തകർക്കും നേതാക്കൾക്കുമെതിരെയുള്ള കരുതിക്കൂട്ടിയുള്ള ആക്രമണ നടപടികളാണ് എല്ലാ കാലത്തും
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1: The search has come as the latest challenge for the CPIM veteran after being voted out of power last month. With Shivi Mol KG, Bureau Report, India Today.
0: The Supreme Court on Wednesday ruled that Election Commission of India had the authority to conduct the special intensive revision exercise and did not transgress any statutory or constitutional provision. The Supreme Court also upheld the power of the EC to scrutinize citizenship during the SIR while clarifying that a refusal by the poll to include names won't mean stripping people of their citizenship. Here's a report.

The Supreme Court has handed the Election Commission a major legal victory, backing the controversial Special Intensive Revision, or SIR, of electoral rolls. In a landmark verdict, the top court ruled that the exercise is constitutionally valid and does not violate any law. Calling SIR a step towards an accurate and inclusive electoral roll, the bench said that the process breathes life into the Constitution. The court said the exercise

0: As is aimed at ensuring free and fair elections, has adequate safeguards and serves a legitimate purpose by correcting electoral rolls. The CGI-led bench also clarified that SIR cannot grant or cancel citizenship. The verdict effectively ends the year-long battle over the exercise first launched in Bihar, where opposition parties accused the Election Commission of overreach and targeting vulnerable voters. Petitioners argued that election officers had no authority to verify citizenship, but the Supreme Court rejected those claims. Soon after the verdict, Chief Election Commissioner Gyanesh Kumar released a video on how the poll panel stands with the voters always.
1: Every citizen of India who has completed 18 years of age should become an elector and should always vote. In accordance with the Constitution of India, electoral laws, rules and instructions issued therein, the Election Commission of India was, is and will always be with the voters.
0: It has now sparked a fresh political showdown, with the BJP hailing it as validation of its clean polls narrative.
2: After this judgment of Supreme Court, the complete defeat of opposition, Congress party in particular, and Mr. Rahul Gandhi in particular, has been summarized as PCM, political, constitutional and moral defeat.
0: While the Congress and other opposition parties questioned SIR and the implications of the ruling.
3: Supreme Court ne theek kaha hai. SIR ke wale haq ko inkaar kar raha hai. SIR jis dhang se ki gayi hai us pe logon ka itraz hai. Jiska naam kaate gaye hain, jode gaye hain, us pe itraz logon ko hai.
0: As voter verification takes center stage ahead of key state elections, the political debate over electoral transparency, voter rights and the powers of the Election Commission is far from over. With Anisha Mathur and Srishti Oja in Delhi, Bureau Report, India Today.
4: What began as an electoral setback for Mamata Banerjee is now snowballing into a crisis for the TMC. Senior MP Kakoli Ghosh Dastedar has quit all organizational posts amid growing dissent and over 100 councillor resignations. With senior leaders speaking out and the BJP sensing an opening, is this Mamata Banerjee's biggest political test yet? Here's a report.
5: The Trinamool Congress is staring at one of its biggest political crises yet after the BJP's rise to power in West Bengal. The party is rattled and public has turned on them. Now one after another, senior leaders are beginning to distance themselves from Mamata Banerjee. In a major embarrassment for the Trinamool party, MP and one of Didi's long-time loyalists, Kakoli Ghosh Dastedar, has resigned from all organizational posts within the party. In her resignation, she has cited multiple corruption scandals, from the ration scam to the recruitment scam, that erupted during the TMC regime. What has raised eyebrows further is the timing of her move. Her resignation came just a day after she attended an administrative meeting chaired by Chief Minister Suvendu Adhikari. Apart from TMC MP, six MLAs including Binda Mondal and Anisur Rahman were also part of the meet. Earlier, Kakoli Ghosh Dastedar had stepped down as the Trinamool's Barasat district president. But she's not alone. The rebellion within Trinamool is spreading. More than 100 TMC councillors have resigned over the past few days. On Wednesday, two councillors from the Kolkata Municipal Corporation also quit their post. There is now intense speculation that another Mamata confidant, Kolkata Mayor Farhad Hakim, may also be considering stepping down. As the Trinamool battles this fresh political storm, the BJP claims this is only the beginning. BJP MP Soumitra Khan says as many as 20 TMC MPs and 50 MLAs are ready to cross over, a claim that Trinamool has strongly dismissed.
6: आज सेंट्रल कमेटी बोलेंगे आज केंद्रीय बीजेपी नेतृत्व एक बार बोलेंगे तो तृणमूल कांग्रेस पार्टी नहीं रहेगा सब आने के लिए तैयार है 50 विधायक आपका विधानसभा में आए नहीं या 20 सांसद आने के लिए तैयार है लेकिन हमारा जो है हमारा एक्टिव मेंबर्स भी चलेगा
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4: The Bakrid sacrifice row is escalating across Mumbai's housing societies, with fresh confrontations now erupting in Ghatkopar and Dindoshi after the earlier Thane controversy. Residents are divided over the goats being brought into residential premises. Political leaders have entered the fray, and the debate has quickly turned into a larger battle over religion, identity, and public space. Here's a report.
8: The showdown over sacrifice is seeing round two. After Thane's housing society, the new battleground is Ghatkopar's Sagar society, where tensions flared over goats being brought into the premises ahead of Bakri Eid. Residents opposing the sacrifice say the presence of goats inside the society has made living conditions unbearable, calling it a hygienic nightmare and a public health hazard.
9: The threefold effect. One is foul smell, environmental pollution due to hairs and other things, feces and everything.
8: Muslim residents hit back, saying that Kurbani has been taking place here for 27 years. With permission now revoked, residents say they are ready to move the BMC and even the courts.
10: Permission hamara tha bakre ka karne ka fir bhi kal sham ko cancel kar diya.
11: Ab kya karenge aap log?
10: Ja rahe hain BMC mein court ki taraf move karenge.
8: As the standoff intensified, BJP leader Kirit Somaiya reached the spot, declaring that Hindus cannot be threatened and warned against what he called was religious mafia giri.
12: यहाँ के लोगों को पुलिस ने बताया महापालिका ने बताया मैंने भी कहा है आपकी धार्मिक विधि है जरूर कुर्बानी की जगह महापालिका उनको देगी वहाँ कुर्बानी हो लेकिन धर्म के नाम पर हिंदू भावना की कोई कुर्बानी देना चाहेगा तो वो हमें मंजूर नहीं है
8: The sacrifice has now been stopped in all wings of the society. And Ghatkopar isn't the only flashpoint. At Mumbai's Azad Nagar D3 housing society in Dindoshi, tempers boiled over after residents protested against a temporary goat shed set up by Muslim neighbors inside the premises. The protest escalated rapidly, forcing local BJP co-operator Priti Satam to intervene.
13: यहाँ पे हम लोग विरोध कर रहे हैं कि खुले आम बकरों की कुर्बानी नहीं दी जा सकती है। आप हम जैसे बाकी के त्योहार मनाते हैं जो नियमों का पालन करते हैं वैसे भी उन्होंने भी करना चाहिए क्योंकि वहाँ पे जो अधिकृत अलॉट किया है जगह है उन्हें वहीं पे होना चाहिए
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8: Meanwhile, the political rhetoric around Bakri Eid has turned even sharper. BJP MLA Sanjay Upadhyay sparked outrage by saying that they will answer courts with pigs.
15: देश के संविधान में आस्था रखने वाले अल्पसंख्यक समुदाय ने देश के कानून को मानना चाहिए लेकिन बार बार वो ये दिखाते हैं कि उनकी आस्था इस देश के संविधान में इस देश के कानून व्यवस्था में नहीं है वो शरिया को ही मानते हैं और इसके लिए अगर लातों के भूत बातों से नहीं मानते तो फिर बकरी का जवाब सुअर से दिया जाएगा। तो मदद करना चाहिए।
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8: 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And unless authorities step in with clear rules and designated spaces, every Bakri Eid risks becoming another Hindu-Muslim flashpoint waiting to explode. With Vidya, Mustafa Sheikh, and Ravi Singh in Mumbai, Bureau Report, India Today.
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0: Hello and welcome. You're watching In the Club. I am Susan. Amid the ongoing Dawn 3 controversy with Ranveer Singh, Farhan Akhtar is reportedly being considered for an extended cameo in the upcoming yet to be titled Partition Era cricket drama based on Lala Amarnath. Interestingly, the actor-filmmaker may play a Pakistani cricketer sharing a deep friendship with India's first Test Centurion. Take a look.
1: From courtroom-style controversy to a partition-era cricket drama, Farhan Akhtar seems to be juggling two completely different worlds at once. While the storm around Ranveer Singh and Dawn 3 continues to dominate headlines, Farhan Akhtar may already be quietly stepping into an entirely different world.
2: क्या है ताकत मेरी? क्या है हिम्मत मेरी? फिर दिखाने को मौत से खेलना जिंदगी है मेरी. जीतना ही मेरा काम है. तुम तो हो जानते जो मेरा नाम है.
1: One filled with cricket, partition, and an emotional friendship that transcends borders. Amid the ongoing controversy surrounding Dawn 3, Farhan Akhtar is reportedly being considered for a pivotal on-screen role in filmmaker Ashutosh Govarikar's next yet-to-be-titled project. Interestingly, the film will also mark Govarikar's reunion with Aamir Khan more than two decades after the iconic Lagaan. Set against the backdrop of India's partition, the upcoming film will chronicle the life of Lala Amarnath, independent India's first cricket captain who scored India's first ever Test century back in 1933. Meanwhile, Farhan Akhtar is attached to the film as a producer and is also reportedly being considered for an extended cameo as a Pakistani cricketer who shares a close friendship with Lala Amarnath. While the role is reportedly not locked yet, Ashutosh Govarikar has personally asked Farhan to consider stepping in front of the camera for the part. However, Farhan Akhtar's possible involvement in the film has grabbed extra attention amid the ongoing Dawn 3 controversy.

0: The actor-filmmaker recently filed a complaint against Ranveer Singh with FWICE following the actor's abrupt exit from the franchise. Meanwhile, Farhan and Ritesh Sidhwani's Excel Entertainment has reportedly demanded 45 crore rupees over Dawn 3's pre-production losses, while FWICE has also issued a non-cooperation directive against Ranveer. Farhan Akhtar was last seen in the war epic 120 Bahadur.
1: Jin hamare ghar mein ghus aaya hai aur use rokna hamare haath mein hai. Ek hokar

0: سے دشمن کے خون سے. اس کے لیے کیا ضروری ہے؟ تیار ہو.
1: And is currently gearing up for his long-awaited road trip film, Jeele Zara, which stars Priyanka Chopra, Katrina Kaif and Alia Bhatt in lead roles. Entertainment Bureau, India Today.
2: Away from the chaos of controversies and courtroom headlines, Ranveer Singh seemingly chose peace and silence. Following months of backlash surrounding the Kantara mimicry row and the ongoing Don 3 dispute, the actor quietly offered prayers during a low-key spiritual visit directed by the court. Up next is our detailed report.
1: When the noise of controversies grew louder, Ranveer Singh seemingly chose silence, faith and surrender. Amid courtroom battles, public backlash and industry tensions, the actor visited Mysuru's sacred Chamundeshwari temple, seeking blessings at the feet of the goddess after months of turbulence. However, the temple visit was connected to the ongoing Kantara mimicry case, the controversy from where it all began. The issue dates back to the closing ceremony of the International Film Festival of India in Goa, where Ranveer recreated the Deva sequence from Kantara, starring and directed by Rishabh Shetty.
3: Thundering round of applause for Rishabh's performance in Kantara 2.
4: Absolutely. Big fan, sir.
3: I saw that in the theatres, Rishabh. It was an outstanding performance, especially when the female ghosts gets inside your body. That performance, that one shot. Did you see Kantara, sir? You saw it? What shot that he gave? That one.
1: The clip quickly went viral and sparked backlash from sections of the Kannadiga community, many of whom viewed the sacred Deva tradition as spiritually sensitive and not meant for imitation. Following the criticism, Ranveer apologized through an Instagram post, stating that his intention was only to appreciate Rishabh Shetty's powerful performance and not hurt sentiments. Meanwhile, Rishabh later reacted indirectly, saying the Deva tradition was emotionally sacred and should not be recreated or mocked on stage. In February, an FIR was filed against Ranveer Singh for allegedly hurting sentiments, after which the actor approached the Karnataka High Court for relief. Later, after submitting a revised affidavit and unconditional apology, Ranveer was directed to offer prayers at the Chamundeshwari temple within 4 weeks. The court also observed that the matter was likely to be disposed of. Interestingly, the Dhurandhar actor kept the visit completely low-key. Ranveer reportedly arrived like any other ordinary devotee, stood patiently in the queue for darshan and offered special prayers to goddess Chamundeshwari away from cameras and chaos. Meanwhile, Ranveer continues to remain in the middle of the ongoing Don 3 controversy. Interestingly, the temple visit came just a day after the Federation of Western India Cine Employees, FWICE, issued a non-cooperation directive against him following his exit from the film, a move that reportedly caused losses of nearly 45 crore rupees to filmmaker Farhan Akhtar.
5: Maut se khelna zindagi hai meri. 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
1: With the temple visit now completed, Ranveer Singh remains caught between controversies and courtrooms, but perhaps for now finds solace at the feet of the goddess. Entertainment Bureau, India Today.
2: Once the face of India's party music era, Yo-Yo Honey Singh is now lending his voice to an anti-drug message in Punjab. His meeting with the BJP leader has sparked political chatter, with many seeing Honey Singh's own comeback from addiction as the campaign's biggest statement.

0: significant shift from the conventional spy archetype seen in the previous Spyverse films like Pathaan.
1: और पटाखे भी लाएगा।
0: War.
1: मेरे रास्ते से हट जा। जो सीखा है आपसे सीखा है।
0: And the Tiger franchise. Where protagonists largely operated within a more traditional hero framework. The film is also expected to explore the origin story of a young woman trained to become an assassin, adding a darker and more layered perspective to the expanding cinematic universe. Meanwhile, the development has already sparked conversations online, with social media users drawing parallels between Alia's character and Scarlett Johansson's iconic Marvel character, Black Widow.
2: Here you are. I made my choice. I'm done running.

While some fans believe the reported arc feels reminiscent of a Marvel superhero, others see it as a refreshing new direction for the YRF franchise.

0: directed by Shiv Ravel, Alpha stars Alia Bhatt alongside Sharvari Vaghe, with Bobby Deol reportedly playing the antagonist and Anil Kapoor in a pivotal role.
1: Alpha.
0: Notably, the film marks the first female-led title in the YRF spy universe and is scheduled to hit theatres on 10th of July. On the work front, Alia Bhatt was last seen in the jailbreak drama Jigra. And will also feature in Sanjay Leela Bhansali's much-anticipated Love and War alongside Ranbir Kapoor and Vicky Kaushal. Entertainment Bureau, India Today.
2: One resurfaced report and suddenly panic spread among fans of Hera Ferry 3. Fresh rumors about a major exit from the franchise sparked concern online. However, the confusion was later clarified and all now seems well again. Interestingly, audiences can still expect the iconic trio to reunite for another round of madness and chaos. Take a look at this report.
3: Oh, Shyam! Oh, dekh, tere ko koi milne aaya hai. Shaitan!
0: One rumor, and suddenly the internet felt like Babu Rao himself has misplaced the entire Hera Ferry franchise again.
4: Babu, kya ho raha hai?
5: Gala daba raha hu.
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0: Panic spread across social media after fresh reports claimed that Paresh Rawal had exited Hera Ferry 3 once again. Fans were left worried about the future of Bollywood's most iconic comedy trio. However, the confusion reportedly began after an old report resurfaced online. Buzz had originally surfaced last year and later the portal clarified that the issue had already been resolved and Paresh Rawal had returned to the project. Since then, things have reportedly remained smooth between the team members. So yes, whenever Hera Ferry 3 finally goes on floors, audiences can still expect Raju, Shyam and Babu Rao to reunite for another round of madness and chaos. Meanwhile, filmmaker Priyadarshan also reacted to the fresh rumours surrounding Paresh Rawal's alleged exit, saying he was unaware of any such developments. In fact, Paresh Rawal had earlier addressed the controversy, saying that the situation has never affected his bond with Priyadarshan. Instead, the actor revealed that their friendship had only become stronger over time. Interestingly, the Hera Ferry franchise continues to enjoy cult status even today. The first film was inspired by the Malayalam classic Ramji Rao Speaking, became one of India's most loved comedies.
7: അതൊക്കെ ഗോപാലകൃഷ്ണൻ ഒരു നമ്പർ അല്ലേ ഇത് എന്റെ ഒരു നമ്പറാ പോക്കിട്ട് കളിക്കുന്നത് അതിൽ വേണ്ട തെണ്ടി
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0: While details about Hera Ferry 3 remain under wraps, one thing seems certain for now. Babu Rao is not leaving the madness anytime soon. Entertainment Bureau, India Today.
2: Hollywood may be dominated by spectacle and scale, but this year, one tiny horror film is proving that some of the biggest success stories can emerge from the most unexpected places. The indie horror thriller Obsession has quietly emerged as one of 2026's biggest box office surprises, outperforming theatrical giants like Michael and Project Hail Mary in profitability. Take a look to know more.
1: Have you ever actually, like, flirted with Nikki? If she means this much to you, to say, Nikki, I think we should grab a drink sometime.
5: The only person I get to really talk to.
11: I wish Nikki Freeman loved me more than anyone in the entire world.
12: A tiny horror film, a shoestring budget, and now a box office storm that Nikki. Few saw coming.
13: Nikki is going through something.
1: Like what? Is she okay?
12: In a year dominated by billion-dollar spectacles and franchise giants, one independent horror film has quietly pulled off what even some of cinema's biggest blockbusters could not. Filmmaker Kari Barker's supernatural horror film, Obsession, has emerged as arguably the most profitable film of 2026.
14: You wished for this.
1: Have you ever actually, like, flirted with Nikki?
14: I'm gonna go get
12: outperforming major theatrical heavyweights, not in scale, but in sheer return on investment.
1: Say, Nikki, I think we should grab a drink sometime.
15: Nikki, wait.
16: I was gonna ask you,
14: what?
16: I lost my train of thought.
14: Hi.
16: Good night. What else?
15: Why?
11: One wish, Willow. You only get one wish.
15: I wish Nikki Freeman loved me more than anyone in the entire world.
12: Made on an estimated budget of just 7 crore rupees, the film has already grossed a staggering $80 million worldwide, approximately 750 crore. Earning more than 100 times its production cost, and continuing its strong theatrical run globally.
15: I think Nikki is going through something.
1: Like what? Is she okay?
15: No.
12: The achievement becomes even more remarkable when viewed alongside some of this year's biggest box office successes. What makes the achievement truly remarkable is how Obsession stands alongside far bigger productions.
17: Ryan and Grace, they spoke up from a coma.
18: I'm several light years from my apartment. And I'm not an astronaut.
12: Project Hail Mary, starring Ryan Gosling, has earned over $675 million globally.
19: Don't go, you die.
12: But reportedly carried a production budget exceeding $200 million.
20: Object approaching.
21: Oh my God.
12: Similarly, Michael grossed around $788 million, backed by a massive studio-scale investment.
22: You're strong.
12: Even successful films like Dhurandhar the Revenge, headlined by Ranveer Singh, managed returns of nearly 17 times their production cost, despite their huge worldwide collections. Obsession's remarkable performance has already drawn comparisons to cult horror success stories like The Blair Witch Project,
17: Tell me where you are, John!
12: And Paranormal Activity.
23: She's never tried anything like this before.
24: How did she get up that high?
25: He's gonna take me away.
12: Both of which transformed ultra-low-budget filmmaking into global box office phenomena. Meanwhile, Obsession follows a music store employee who purchases a mysterious supernatural toy to win over his childhood friend, only for the wish to spiral into terrifying consequences.
15: Nikki, wait, I was going to ask you,
12: Starring Michael Johnston and Indy Navarrete, the film premiered at the Toronto International Film Festival before releasing theatrically on 15th May to strong reviews and growing word of mouth.
15: You only get one wish. I wish Nikki Freeman loved me more than anyone in the entire world.
12: Entertainment Bureau, India Today.
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3: Good evening, hello and welcome. You're with the news today. This is your primetime destination news, newsmakers, talking points. The big talking point tonight: is this the end of the road for Karnataka's strongman Siddaramaiah, set to resign tomorrow? Will that be a smooth transition? Karnataka's Minister Santosh Lad will be joining me in a moment. Also, the Supreme Court's SIR order ruling it constitutional. Is it a blow to the vote chori campaign of the opposition, or has the SC failed the citizen? Those are the questions I will raise. But first, as always, it's time for the nine headlines at nine. The countdown begins for a change of guard in Karnataka. Chief Minister Siddaramaiah to meet governor and resign at 3 p.m. tomorrow. D.K. Shivkumar set to become the next Karnataka Chief Minister. Supreme Court upholds Election Commission's authority to conduct the SIR exercise, says the exercise has a direct link to ensuring free and fair elections, is legally tenable. Opponents question the judgment's basis. Tamil Nadu Chief Minister Vijay meets Prime Minister Modi, raises the Mekadatu dam issue with Karnataka, also urges the Prime Minister to play the Tamil anthem before Vande Mataram during government events in Tamil Nadu. High drama in Thiruvananthapuram after Enforcement Directorate raids former Chief Minister Vijayan. Angry left workers gather outside his home, vandalize ED vehicles. Vijayan cries vendetta politics. Assam becomes the third state after Uttarakhand and Gujarat to pass the UCC bill, Uniform Civil Code. It proposes 7 years imprisonment for polygamy, 3 months jail for not registering live-in relationships. Apex Court agrees to examine the CBSE's three-language rule for Class 9 students. Supreme Court has also sought responses from CBSE and Centre on petitions against the new three-language policy. Air India to cut its domestic flight operations by 22% during June and July amid soaring jet fuel prices. Sources say IndiGo to also reduce its domestic operations. In a first, three private firms compete to build India's indigenous fifth-generation AMCA fighter jet, which will also have a stealth tech feature. Government-run HAL not part of the current bidding process. An Iranian media claims to have received a draft of the deal with the United States, which aims at ending the conflict and reopen Hormuz shipping. It adds that Tehran won't move ahead without tangible verification.

0: But first, the story that we are breaking at the top, a story that was confirmed last night by India Today first. Chief Minister of Karnataka, Siddaramaiah, will resign tomorrow. Siddaramaiah will host a breakfast meet for his cabinet in Bengaluru. He has accepted, interestingly, the caste survey report as his last decision that his government took. D.K. Shivkumar is now the front runner to become the Chief Minister of Karnataka. So it appears that Siddaramaiah's tenure, the longest serving Chief Minister of Karnataka over two terms, is coming to an end. Listen in to what R.V. Deshpande, the senior Congress MLA, had to say.
1: The CM has already decided to resign. MLAs who were there here wanted him to continue. But he said, I have given a word to High Command. I have to respect that word.
0: So there you have it. Officially, the CM has decided to resign. That was the first official statement on record. Nagarjun Dwarkanath now joins us, our bureau chief there. Nagarjun, game set and almost match. Is there going to be any last-minute twist in this Karnataka Nataka? Or are we now clear, Siddaramaiah to resign, D.K. Shivkumar likely to take over a few days later?
2: Rajdeep, there seems to be no Nataka anymore. It's completely set. The stage is set for the transition of power. Chief Minister is set to resign at 3 p.m. tomorrow, is what we are told. The message from the Chief Minister office to the Lok Bhavan is that post-lunch, we would be coming over to meet you. Hand over the resignation is what the message was given. I met the governor personally today, and that's the message Chief Minister office has delivered to him, saying post-lunch, around 3 o'clock is when we are expected to arrive. Most probably by morning, 11 o'clock, the official message would be given to Raj Bhavan that we are coming at 3 p.m. is what we are picking up. So stage is all set. There's no going back. There's no renegotiations that can be done from here on. And post that, mostly on the weekend, we'll have the CLP and one-line resolution that the party has chosen D.K. Shivkumar in all likelihood to be the next Chief Minister of Karnataka. And post that, the next 2 days would be critical for D.K. to take oath of as the Chief Minister of Karnataka.
0: Okay. Thanks very much, Nagarjun, for confirming that story. I want to go to Santosh Lad, Labour Minister in the Karnataka government, seen as part of the young guard of the government. Santosh Lad, it appears that an era is coming to an end. Siddaramaiah, longest-serving Chief Minister of Karnataka. Is this a decision that you and other MLAs are comfortable with?
3: Honestly, no. Comfortable is not the case. But if the decision is taken from the highest quarters, from the Rahul Gandhi ji and as well as the High Command, and CM always consistently said that if High Command says, Mr. Rahul Gandhi says, that he'll step down. It's a very emotional time, and every end has got a bad feeling. But that's fair enough. That's how the life is all about.
0: Just give us a sense of why you believe the High Command did. Why do you believe they chose this moment? Do you believe that with election just 2 years to go, that this change of guard will galvanize your party or not?
3: No, because we sat with the CM and we tried to speak to him, and he did not speak anything much about it. But this is a political decision is taken once by the High Command, so we all have to abide by it. And definitely, there's a lot of pros and cons which you have to talk about. But whenever such decisions is taken by a party, we as a party man, as a Congress, honest, we can call them as a worker or what you call as a leader, we all have to come together and see to that whatever decision is taken by the party, and we all have to honor it and stand in unity.
0: But will it be a smooth transition? Because over the last 1 year, we've seen this constant speculation over whether D.K. Shivkumar will take over two and a half years rotational chief ministership. Many believe that has affected administration governance. Do you believe whatever decision is taken as to who is to succeed Mr. Siddaramaiah, with Shivkumar being the front runner, will it be a smooth transition now?
3: Yes, transition looks smooth, but obviously there will be some tooting point, obviously. That's how the politics is all about. We have to reset, we have to pull up our socks and work together. That's how I feel in futuristic to see by.
0: And what happens to Mr. Siddaramaiah? You all spoke to him, you all met him. Is he ready to retire? Does he want to come to Delhi, become part of Rajya Sabha as Rahul Gandhi has offered him, become a OBC face nationally? Or what are you picking up when you met Mr. Siddaramaiah? Did he reveal what he wants to do next?
3: No, we were there when I was there. We spent almost 5-6 hours there with him from morning till afternoon, late afternoon we were there. So he kept on listening to everybody, a lot of people coming there, throwing the emotions, showing the emotions. He did not respond to anybody, and he said, tomorrow I'm going to speak. That's what he said. And tomorrow he has called, especially for all the cabinet ministers, he has called tomorrow morning for 9 a.m. at breakfast. I think he's going to speak there.
0: You know, D.K. Shivkumar is also someone you know well. He's the Karnataka Congress president. You're also seen as part of the younger guard in a way of the party. This could be a generational change from a 78-year-old Siddaramaiah to a 60-plus D.K. Shivkumar. Will you be comfortable working with a D.K. Shivkumar? Is the Congress going to unite for once in Karnataka, given the big challenge that you face just 2 years from now from the BJP?
3: Yeah, working with anybody is a must. That's how we are all, and we are all the congressmen. And once any high command takes a decision, we have to fall in the line. And obviously, yes, he's still a youngster and he has got a lot of energy. And if the party has given him an opportunity, and I think that with his energy and if he's able to pull up everybody, all youngsters and seniors together, yes, definitely we can try.
0: Because the BJP seems to believe that there is high anti-incumbency against your government in Karnataka. They are banking on it. This is one of the few states where the Congress has had a strong organization. Do you believe that it's going to be very difficult now for whoever takes over, whether it's Mr. Shivkumar or anyone else from Siddaramaiah, with just 2 years left?

0: We have got a good chance, you know, even though people speak about anti-incumbency, only hope that Dinesh Kumar does not support them and he does not become a man of the match and man of the series in Karnataka. But however, all said and done, with all those, you know, whatever election commissioner, you know, favors them. But believe me, in Karnataka, last 3 years, whatever programs we have given, it has been a great handy to the common man and especially for the poor class people here. And if you ask me, yes, there is a challenge. And there's always a saying that necessity is the mother of all invention. With challenges, I think always you have to invent the things the way it has to run forward. And yes, we all together as congressmen and all the leaders and karyakartas, if we really put a fight, I'm sure that we will come back to power again in 2028.
1: Are you expecting continuity or a lot of change? Obviously, Mr. D.K. Shivkumar will want his own cabinet, his own people. Is your party so deeply divided into camps in Karnataka? Will you all be able to... do you expect a lot of new faces now to emerge, or will we see the same? Will we see a strong element of continuity? The leader is being changed. Will your cabinet also see a lot of changes?
0: And obviously, there will be some changes. So, not the entire, maybe 40% or 30%. It depends on the high command. If they are going on a merit, they will definitely see who has done what work. And based on that, and obviously party equations, and they will take a call, and whatever the call is taken by the party, we have to abide by it.
1: You know, one final word from you. You, as I said, you've known Mr. Siddaramaiah well. What, according to you, was the one, you know, longest serving chief minister of Karnataka? Not easy in a state like yours to be there as long as he is. What was that one characteristic that defined Siddaramaiah for you? What was the quality he had that enabled him to survive for so long?
0: I feel he always very ideologically he was a very strong and a very socialist thought of a person. And he always, you know, one thing about Mr. Siddaramaiah, if I have to tell, because last 30 years I always consider him as my father figure, and I always keep saying I'm an emotional son to him. But he's a very downtrodden man, connected with masses until today also in Karnataka. He's the most popular leader, hands down, no doubt about it. And he's still connected to the farmers. He's the one leader who is connected to the all masses in Karnataka.
1: But you know, if he's such a popular leader, so connected to the masses, hello, why remove him? Why was he removed? Have you got any indication? Was it this 2.5 year, hello, 2.5 year rotational formula that was brought in? What is the reason then he was removed if he is so popular? Okay, the lines got disconnected on that point. I'm going to leave it there. Santosh Lad, one of the few ministers in the Karnataka government who's willing to come out and speak on that transition that's taken place in Karnataka. We'll, of course, wait and see how that transition actually carries on the ground, given the fact that there have been so many past animosities that have existed between the two leaders. But will they work together is the big challenge the Congress has in Karnataka. Okay, let's move. Okay, let me bring in at this moment Ramkrishna Upadhyay. He's senior journalist from Bengaluru. Mr. Upadhyay, a quick word from you. Do you believe that question that I raised, will this be a smooth transition, or do you see more twists and turns even in the next few days? Will Mr. Siddaramaiah go quietly into the sunset or kicking and screaming?
2: I don't think he will go quietly into the sunset, but tomorrow the event could be quite smooth, because I think he has realized now that he is not on a strong wicket, because I think this came as a bombshell to him. You know, Rahul Gandhi asking him point blank to resign, I don't think he ever expected. Rahul Gandhi was his biggest supporter and he had always backed on him. And, you know, because they had a certain chemistry working for them. And he never thought that Rahul Gandhi will ask him to resign. I think yesterday, I believe when he mentioned this after meeting his mother and sister at home for the lunch, when he had gone for lunch, until then there was no mention of this, that, you know, change of leadership. It was only after he returned from home that, you know, I believe Sonia Gandhi and Priyanka insisted that it is time for Shivkumar to be given a chance. And he came back to the meeting and bluntly told Siddaramaiah, can you please resign, Siddaramaiah ji, for my sake? And it was a shock for him, and it was a surgical strike, which Siddaramaiah never expected to come from Rahul Gandhi.

0: He has been, I think, demoralized after that. Otherwise, I think after he came back from Delhi, he would have tried to put up some fight. But he realizes that he has, you know, his biggest supporter is not backing him. So today morning, at least if half the legislature party MLAs had come to his house and requested him, Siddaramanna, please don't go. You know, we will not let you resign. You know, things would have been different. But that didn't happen. That didn't happen. And hardly except his, supporting ministers and a handful of MLAs, there was nobody. So
1: can I therefore ask you in conclusion, why do you think it happened? Why do you think Rahul Gandhi then decided that it was time to effect a change? Was it the two and a half year formula that already was 6 months in advance? Or that had already crossed 6 months? Why do you think? Why do you think eventually then he took the decision?
0: I believe it was Sonia Gandhi who mentioned this, saying that, you know, we should honor the, pact that we have. And then forcefully argued by Priyanka, saying that, look, Siddaramaiah is going to be 80 by the time 28 elections come. We need a, younger person to, take the party forward. And Karnataka is one of the most important states. And she has always had a soft corner for Shivakumar. And I think that was a clincher. Until then, they were only talking about the Rajya Sabha seats and local council seats and all that. Everything was hunky-dory for them. And only after the lunch break, this bombshell was, exploded. I think Siddaramaiah will take some time to recover from this. But he will. I'll tell you, he will stay back. He will not go to Delhi. He will stay back and fight. And especially the fact that it is going to... Shivakumar, his bitterest critic, or bitterest rival, is not going to please him. So he would have liked it to have gone to somebody else, but he's not in a position to influence it. Now he will sit down and wait for his turn.
1: And interestingly, one of his last decisions is to actually get the caste survey, put the caste survey out in the public domain. And therefore, he will perhaps continue to play the politics that he's known of bringing a social engineering plank of Muslims, of Dalits, of scheduled tribes, of backward classes together. You're saying, therefore, that do not write off Mr. Siddaramaiah just yet. Am I correct?
0: Absolutely. And I think, Congress also will realize that the kind of social engineering that he had developed, OBCs, Muslims, and bulk of the Hindus as well, that is not going to be easy for Shivakumar to hold on. He has always been known as the Okkaliga leader. He has never grown out of that this thing. So now, while he's made the chief minister, when he goes to North Karnataka, will he be able to build that, aura that Siddaramaiah had? I think it's going to be very difficult for him to take on the BJP and JDS combined, which is going to work together in the next election. In 2023, they fought against each other, which helped Congress in a big way to get 136 seats. In 2028, they are going together, and that will be a big challenge because he will also have Kumaraswamy to face for the Okkaliga vote bank. So it's going to be a very, very big, challenging situation in Karnataka, and Siddaramaiah is going to fully exploit that.
1: Okay, I'm going to leave it there, Mr. Upadhyay. Clearly, we'll wait and watch what happens in Karnataka very closely. Thank you very much for joining us on the news today. Let's turn then to our big talking point, because the Supreme Court today gave a major decision, ruling that the Election of Commission of India had the authority to conduct the special intensive revision exercise. It was constitutional and did not transgress any statutory provision. The Supreme Court also upheld the power of the EC to scrutinize citizenship during the SIR, while clarifying that a refusal by the poll to include names won't mean stripping them of their citizenship. Has the Supreme Court now effectively busted the opposition's claims about the SIR being managed by the Modi government? Take a look at the story.

0: The Supreme Court has handed the Election Commission a major legal victory, backing the controversial Special Intensive Revision, or SIR, of electoral rolls. In a landmark verdict, the top court ruled that the exercise is constitutionally valid and does not violate any law. Calling SIR a step towards an accurate and inclusive electoral roll, the bench said that the process breathes life into the Constitution. The court said the exercise is aimed at ensuring free and fair elections, has adequate safeguards, and serves a legitimate purpose by correcting electoral rolls. The CGI-led bench also clarified that SIR cannot grant or cancel citizenship. The verdict effectively ends the year-long battle over the exercise, first launched in Bihar, where opposition parties accused the Election Commission of overreach and targeting vulnerable voters. Petitioners argued that election officers had no authority to verify citizenship, but the Supreme Court rejected those claims. Soon after the verdict, Chief Election Commissioner Gyanesh Kumar released a video on how the poll panel stands with the voters always.
1: Every citizen of India who has completed 18 years of age should become an elector and should always vote. In accordance with the Constitution of India, electoral laws, rules and instructions issued therein, the Election Commission of India was, is, and will always be with the voters.
0: The verdict has now sparked a fresh political showdown, with the BJP hailing it as validation of its clean polls narrative.
2: After this judgment of Supreme Court, the complete defeat of opposition, Congress party in particular, and Mr. Rahul Gandhi in particular, has been summarized as PCM, political, constitutional and moral defeat.
0: While the Congress and other opposition parties questioned SIR and the implications of the ruling.
3: Supreme Court ne theek kaha hai. SIR ke wale hak ko inkar kar raha hai. SIR jis dhang se ki gayi hai, us pe logon ka itraz hai. Jiska naam kaate gaye hain, jode gaye hain, us pe itraz logon ko hai.
0: As voter verification,
4: the Modi government, as the Supreme Court failed to address concerns over genuine citizens losing out on their voting rights, was the SIR done in haste and without transparency? Or has the SIR ensured free and fair elections or bent the rules to favor the BJP? Joining me now, Dr. S.Y. Qureshi, former Chief Election Commissioner Yogendra Yadav, one of the petitioners in the court and co-founder Swaraj India, and G.V.L. Narasimha Rao, former Rajya Sabha MP and senior leader, BJP. Appreciate your joining us. Let me come to you, Dr. Qureshi, first. Do you believe that the Supreme Court order vindicates the Election Commission, who says the SIR was necessary to clean up the electoral rolls, had nothing to do with politics?
5: Well, Supreme Court order partially does that. It declares that Election Commission has the power under the Constitution and the law to purify the electoral rolls following a procedure which itself adopts. Absolutely no quarrel with that. But I would like to say that for the last so many years, 30 years, 40 years, election commissioners have been doing exactly that. And after 30 years of effort, after digitizing it first, and every year through summary revision process, we have achieved 99% accuracy. And 1% impurity is sought to be removed every year by door-to-door visit for summary revision. Now, the electoral roll, which was very pure in June 2024, which brought in the government of India in 2024, became junk and rubbish in 2025. Now, that itself is very illogical. Now, need for purity of electoral process, which the Supreme Court has also highlighted, absolutely there is no quarrel with that. But that is, will the Election Commission guarantee that now the election electoral roll is pure and there is no illegal deletion and there is no illegal inclusion? Has Supreme Court asked the Election Commission to certify this? And I feel that the purity, which was 99% a year and a half ago, it must be now 70%.
6: You know, so you're saying that that was you're effectively questioning the necessity for the SR in the manner and the timing of it. You're saying in 2024, if the electoral rolls were pure, what prompted the election commission a year later to suddenly go for an SR ahead of Bihar and Bengal elections? Am I correct?
5: Yes, absolutely. Absolutely. They were fine until January 2025. And suddenly in 2-3 months, they become junk. And secondly, to call it revision itself is a misnomer. You revise something which exists. The existing role has been thrown into the dustbin. And ab initio, from scratch, new names are being collected. Now, collecting all the names, putting them together and coming out with an electoral roll is a very time-consuming and complex exercise, which is why I say that it had taken 30 years to reach this level of perfection. And they would do it in 3 months or 30 days.
6: But we had an SIR with due regard, Dr. Qureshi, in 2003. We
5: yes.
6: did have an SR. It's not as if you don't have, you've not had these special intensive revisions in the past.
5: No, I didn't say that at all. In fact, the taking up from your what you're saying, that in 2003, after the intensive revision, the then election commission decided that time has come that we will not require intensive revision because we have already digitized our electoral rolls. They need to be updated every year because there will be some death, there will be some migration, there will be some people becoming 18 and becoming new voters. Therefore, we will now onwards, we will only do summary revision, which also exactly, basically, is the same process. The BLO goes door to door. It will come BLO will come to your house, Rajdeep, this is your electoral roll. These are the five names in your house. Is that correct? If you say it is correct, they move on. Otherwise, if you say no, you want some change, they will give you a form 6, 7, or 8 for addition, deletion, or correction. And only thing is, Rajdeep, the important thing is that the whole exercise was started in the name of finding illegal voters, illegal immigrants. How many illegal immigrants were found in Bihar? Till today, we do not know. Everybody is talking of transparency. Do you know the number? We don't. Only I read it in the media that in Bihar, after making 8 crore people run around, 500 foreigners were found, of which 150 were Bangladeshis and 350 were Nepali Hindu women who had come by marriage. For this, to achieve that purpose, you went through this whimsical exercise?
6: Okay, you're therefore questioning the manner, the timing of the exercise. You want to respond, GVL Narasimha Rao, on a day when the constitutionality has been affirmed by the Supreme Court. There are still questions being raised. Logical discrepancies, a criteria was put out in Bengal, which led to 27 lakh voters losing their voting rights. In Bihar, the argument was made infiltrators were weeded out, but we don't know how many infiltrators were actually weeded out. Was this exercise done purely for Bihar and Bengal to give an advantage to the ruling party, is what the opposition has alleged? Dr. Qureshi is saying you already had a electoral roll which served the purpose in 2024. Was there a need to conduct the exercise in such haste without transparency?
7: No, I think there was no haste and there was complete transparency. I contradict that. And I'm a little, I would say I'm surprised and also a little disappointed that our former chief election commissioner is finding fault with the electoral cleaning process, which has also been upheld by the Supreme Court of India after detailed hearings. It was not a, so it's an order that was delivered by the court. It's nobody's case. On what is the basis for him to say 99% accuracy of the rolls in 2024? There were definitely duplications in that. In fact, several Congress leaders, BJP leaders, not by any design, just because of inefficiencies in the system, several people had their votes. I can name any number of people who have two votes, one in their home constituency and one in place of work. And despite, in fact, effort on the part of the voters to get their votes removed or transferred, I think
6: but why
7: duplication continued to happen. We have seen during the elections how
6: but no,
7: it's
6: no,
7: pure
6: but could it
7: inefficiency.
6: Have been, no, no, but should it have been not, done with great, with, not in such haste? Because when you do it in such haste,
7: no, no,
6: that's the point
7: the
6: Supreme Court does not seem to have registered.
7: No, no, no. I think you're doing this process has been ongoing. It has happened over a 4-month period in Bengal. How many months do you require when the whole machinery of the state government and the entire political machinery of the political parties is involved in the entire exercise? Tamil Nadu is not a BJP ruled state. It's not ruled even now. Not a murmur of complaint by any political party. Uttar Pradesh is not, is ruled by the BJP. 2 crore voters have been, I think they have been found to be not existing or either remote or either migrated. It's not a question of favoring any political party, but the foundation of your clean elections requires clean electoral rolls. Let me read some observations. And this is what the Election Commission of India has stated as the purpose. It's not just for removal of illegal immigrants. It stated frequent migration. That's a major cause of voters are moving from one place to the other, and the voters and they remaining as registered voters at multiple places, resulting in voters getting registered at more than one place. This is a very major problem. A number of people who migrate to Delhi continue to have votes in Bihar or continue to have their votes in Uttar Pradesh or wherever they came from. Non-removal of dead voters. Several lakh dead voters were found in Bihar. All of them did not die after 24 May. They died. Certainly, the procedures adopted earlier did not possibly do this job as diligently as it was done as a part of the special intensive revision.
6: You see this as a cleanup of the roles which was necessary. And therefore, it is wrong, you believe, to attach a political motive to it. That's your summon.
7: And have some faith in the highest judiciary. You can, political parties can indulge in mudslinging, but at least neutral people, at least so-called neutral people, must have some respect for the wisdom of the judiciary. You can continue to have your point of view, but saying this is a BJP will decide who will be a voter, who will not be, a point I'm referring to Dr. Yogendra Yadav apparently made today. It is BJP doesn't decide. We are not in power in all the states. So West Bengal, we were not in power. So are you saying that TMC had the power to decide who would be in the list, who would not be in the list? I think it's a little unfair. And I hope people of our maturity should refrain from making such political overtone comments.
6: Okay, let me bring in Yogendra Yadav on that point, because you were a petitioner in the case. Do you accept with all humility what the court has said? Because you've almost suggested that you've lost faith in the Supreme Court after this verdict. Do you want to expand on that and explain why you've lost faith? At the end of the day, the Supreme Court is the apex court of this country.
8: Rajdeep, I said nothing of that kind. I have simply analyzed the consequences of the court's judgment and the rationale deployed by the court, both of which it is my constitutional right and duty to do. The question never was whether voter list should be revised or not. The question was whether the very special, very controversial and unprecedented method used for that, which involved shifting the onus of voters, which involved overturning the presumption of citizenship, and which involved producing new set of documents and producing your family history, was that legal or constitutional or not? And let's be absolutely clear about what the Supreme Court has said today. Supreme Court of India has put its stamp of approval on the biggest disenfranchisement ever in the history of any country, not just India. 6 crore voters have been deleted, those who were on the voters list. 6 crore names have already been deleted. By the time the exercise comes to an end, my estimate is it will be more like 9.5 crores or about 10 crores of it.
6: But many of them could be duplicate voters. Many of them could be dead voters. Many of them, therefore, had to be removed from the rolls.
8: Indeed, Rajdeep, about 2 to 3% of them are dead voters, according to Election Commission's own statistics. The most important thing to remember here, Rajdeep, is that when 6 crore names are removed, we have actual, not just estimate, we have figures from Government of India about what the adult population in these states was. So when Dr. Qureshi refers to 99%, he's not referring to 99% accuracy. He's referring to 99% completeness of the electoral rolls, which is to say, compared to adult population, our electoral rolls were 99%. Today, that has dropped to less than 90%, nearly 9% drop in one single year has never been witnessed. So the argument that they were all dead, absent, needed to be deleted, and the voters list was inflated is refuted by the Government of India's own statistics, the piece that I had the honor to present to the Supreme Court personally. There is no comment in the judgment on that. But forget about that, Rajdeep. The importance of what has been done today is in the context, in the course of the hearing, Justice Suryakant, I think, had said, we don't operate in vacuum. We keep our eyes open. Similarly, we must look at what the Supreme Court has ordered today, not in vacuum, keeping our eyes open. We live, Rajdeep, in a context where BJP's dominance over the stranglehold over electoral politics is near complete. We live in a system where BJP is trying to check the architecture of India's electoral system. It's Desh, Kal and Patra, all three of them, to deliver a permanent majority for the BJP. And we live in a system, times, when P is trying to check the architecture of India's electoral system. It's Desh, Kal and Patra, all three of them, to deliver a permanent majority for the BJP. And we live in a system, times, when election commission's own legitimacy is going for a nosedive. In that context, the election commission, the Supreme Court of India today has granted virtually a blank check to the election commission. Supreme Court has legalized disenfranchising. Not just that, it's not just about Bihar. You were talking of logical discrepancy. Rajdeep, the principles outlined in this judgment, which I have read carefully, 124 pages of it, now leaves no doubt that no such question about Bengal can be raised. Not just that, Rajdeep. If these principles are to be affirmed, and they have to be because this is the judgment of the Supreme Court, for the next few years, no matter what the Election Commission does with the voters list, will be accepted. As they used to say, na khata na bahi, jo Election Commission kahe wo sahi. And therefore, I say, Rajdeep, that this is the ADM Jabalpur moment of our times. Just
6: well, let me remind you, I read you say this is the ADM Jabalpur moment of the times. To our viewers, ADM Jabalpur was the judgment whereby a 4-1, the Supreme Court had effectively said suspension of your fundamental rights was possible in certain circumstances. And this, in this case, constitutional right, the right to vote, many believe, has been circumscribed. GVL, you were raising your hand. You want to respond to what Yogendra Yadav said?
8: Can I just say one thing to GVL, to my friend GVL, when he says, why do you question the Supreme Court of India? My humble submission, sir, is why did you question the ADR Jabalpur judgment? Why is it that Vajpayee ji, Advani ji, Arun Jaitley ji all used to say ADR Jabalpur is a blot on the history of Indian judiciary? We said that, no? Why can't we say that today if that is what is happening today?
7: No.
6: Yeah, go ahead, GVL.
7: I was not objecting to that, but your comment, Yogendra, that BJP will decide who will be on the voters list and who will not be. I don't know if you have made that comment whether you made that as a serious comment or it was a comment of flippancy. I don't know. But if it's a serious comment, I think it really warrants an explanation, because it's not the BJP that decides. It was when Mr. Qureshi was the chief election commissioner, decisions were made by him. It was not done by the Congress party. We never alleged that. So therefore, it's very unfair to say that the BJP will decide if BLOs of all political parties are involved in this exercise, officials of the respective state governments are involved, whoever is in power. We were not in power in Tamil Nadu, and the same exercise that was carried out Kerala had a substantial minority population. No questions were raised there. So West Bengal, the questions were raised more as a political, some kind of a political issue and a political bogey to discredit the BJP. To prevent to tar a BJP's potential victory, to paint it as some kind of a concoction. I think it was a political motive. That is my allegation. How does BJP decide in Kerala or West Bengal or Tamil Nadu who would be on the list and who would not be on the list?
6: Because West Bengal had a unique category, Mr. GVR.

0: Narasimha Rao, you'll know that West Bengal had a unique category created through an algorithm called logical discrepancies, under which 27 lakh people were taken off the rolls. And so far, when they've gone in appeal to the tribunals, most of them have been found to be genuine citizens. My point is, do you believe, therefore, that the EC needs to do any introspection or not? Or you believe this is pure politics?
1: No, I, as a responsible citizen, I certainly expect the Election Commission of India to be extremely conscious of its responsibilities and carry out these duties very diligently. And not get carried away by any political comments, either from the BJP or from the opposition, and do its duty as the constitution mandates. And certainly, I expect accountability from every institution, including the Election Commission of India. And questions raised about the process in Bihar or in Bengal will certainly, I think, will put greater onus on these institutions and their oversight over the administration in different states.
0: Quick response, Yogendra Yadav. Do you believe at the end of the day that the Election Commission now will say that, look, the court itself has said that all the cases which are disputed have to be heard expeditiously? That's what the court is saying, that those which are disputed have to be heard expeditiously.
2: First respond to GVL Garu, who had indeed asked this question and I did not answer. I'm sorry about this. Yes, I have actually said that the consequence of the court's judgment today, I do not attribute any political motive to the court. Consequence of the judgment of court today is that ECI gets absolutely unchecked, untrammeled, unaccounted power for changing voters' list. Unfortunately, because the Supreme Court is unable to take any decision about how the Election Commission is being appointed, it virtually gives the government every power to decide, the central government, not the state government. And because the state government is controlled by the BJP, I said, and I just clarified the context in which all this is happening. In today's context, the net consequence of this judgment would be that it would further tilt the scales in favor of BJP's attempt at completely changing the electoral architecture of this country to gain permanent majority. And yes, if BJP wants to target any particular section of society, BJP will order the government which enjoys complete control over the Election Commission, an election commission which now today has complete power to do what it likes. So the conclusion is obvious.
0: Okay, so 30 seconds at the end. I've heard both sides. Conclusion at the end, S.Y. Qureshi.
1: I think it's very unfortunate because somebody is appointed by the government, they will not follow the constitutional architecture and they will be guided only by what the BJP says. This is very unfortunate. By that logic,
0: institutional decline is something we all know of, but how do you arrest it? You see, at the end of the day, the credibility crisis, those who do not trust the Election Commission will continue not to trust it. Those who trust it will feel reinforced by this judgment. How do you ensure that the Election Commission's credibility is restored among all? Does it need to be more transparent? A final word from you, Dr. Qureshi.
3: Well, of course, every institution requires credibility. And if there is a question mark on the Election Commission's credibility, they have to address it. But I would like to point out two things, Rajdeep. One, the good thing which came out of this judgment today is that a very good pronouncement that deletion from the electoral roll does not mean deletion from citizenship, and they cannot be denied all the benefits of all the government schemes which had started happening in West Bengal. At least that protection, I think it is commendable, and we need to acknowledge that. Second, but the other thing, they say that anybody who has been deleted, he has a right to go in appeal. Now, right to go in appeal is a court case. Now, please understand that we are talking of now millions of cases getting filed, and only recently, briefless lawyers were referred to as cockroaches. There is a windfall for these cockroaches. They will have millions of cases to deal with, these rickshawwalas, poor people. They will all be going to court in appeal. So that is something which has been completely missed. Very simply, right. Easily it's conveyed.
0: Yogendra, you are shaking your head Dr. Qureshi spoke. Quick response, 30 seconds.
2: I wish the court had said what Dr. Qureshi reads in the judgment, but the court doesn't say so. The court simply reaffirms the basic position. Even the Election Commission has never claimed that they are the final authority in deciding the citizenship. But I wish the court had said, therefore, once their names are deleted on the ground of being illegal foreigners only on the basis of suspicion or conclusion of Election Commission, they should not be denied other benefits. Unfortunately, the court judgment does not say so. Qureshi Sahab, I wish the court had even said that at least give us a count of the number of persons. Unfortunately, the court has not said even that.
0: Okay, I'm going to leave it there.
1: Razdeep.
0: They have 15 seconds to you.
1: Yes, the court clearly said this will be for a limited purposes of deciding whether somebody should be on the electoral list or not. The Supreme Court, the Election Commission of India can determine citizenship for that limited purpose. But for larger citizenship purpose, I think the concerned authorities will decide. It's not the Election Commission of India. Therefore, by implication, one will not be deprived of citizenship by not being
0: on the voter benefits, list. Sir, already welfare benefits are being denied even as we speak in Bengal to those who are not on the list as decided through the SIR. But we leave that debate for another day.
1: We are also seeing lots of people leaving the country on their own because they have declared. They have self-declared themselves to be not to be citizens of India. That's also the reality we cannot forget.
0: Okay, I'm going to leave it there. I appreciate three fine voices joining me on what is a contentious issue. Is this India's ADM Jabalpur moment, as Yogendra Yadav seems to suggest, or is it reinforcing the right of free and fair, or is it reinforcing the Election Commission's claim that they are conducting a free and fair election? Let's take a break. When we return, just a bit more. High drama in Keralam after the ED raids former Chief Minister Vijay. That and more on the other side. You're watching The News Today. News without the noise.

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0: Welcome back. Let's turn to tonight's ground report. An enforcement directorate raid at former Kerala Chief Minister Pinrai Vijayan's residence has triggered a massive political drama and violent protests in Thiruvananthapuram. Hundreds of CPIM workers gathered outside Vijayan's residence, attacked the ED vehicles, clashed with officials. The ED raids were conducted over an alleged money laundering case involving Vijayan's daughter Veena Vijayan's firm. The CPM has dismissed the case as politically motivated. Is the ED once again now in the eye of a storm? Take a look.
1: An ED raid at former Kerala Chief Minister Pinrai Vijayan's residence triggered high drama in Thiruvananthapuram on Wednesday. Party workers gathered outside Vijayan's Bakery Junction home and attacked a vehicle, taking ED officials after the raids were over. The protesters blocked the ED team's vehicle and damaged its windshield using bricks and rods while raising slogans against the central agency. Earlier, CPM workers had hurled helmets, bottles and stones while some tried to force entry into the former chief minister's residence. The ED suspects that the mob violence was organized to disrupt the searches. The raids were part of the ED's intensified probe into the alleged money laundering case linked to payments made to Exalogic Solutions, an IT firm owned by Pinrai Vijayan's daughter, Veena Vijayan. The agency carried out searches at multiple locations across Kerala over alleged payments worth 1.7 to 2.7 crore rupees made by mining firm CMRL. The ED alleges that the payments were made for services which were never delivered. Vijayan has dismissed the allegations against his daughter, accusing the Narendra Modi government of vendetta politics. He claimed the raid would make Rahul Gandhi happy as he had raised the issue in the election campaign.
2: Rahul Gandhi Pinrai Vijayan's vidu ready cheyyunnilla endukondu Pinrai Vijayane arrest cheyyunnilla pratipakshathinte pravarthakarkkum nethakkalkkum ethireyulla karuthikootiyulla aakramana nadapadikalanu ella kaalathum BJP government thodarnnu varunnu.
1: CPIM leaders have claimed that the raids are politically motivated.
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1: The search has come as the latest challenge for the CPIM veteran after being voted out of power last month. With Shivi Mol KG, Bureau Report, India Today.
0: Troubling scenes from Kerala. Remember, the ED seems to operate or be hyperactive in opposition-ruled states. Let me leave you with our good news today story, and it's a story and a half. Minerva Football Academy from Punjab has created history by defeating Liverpool FC, the mighty Liverpool 6-0, in the under-15 category at the prestigious Mediterranean International Cup. The tournament has previously featured stars like Lionel Messi and Neymar. The stunning win is seen as a major boost for India's football future. Either way, what did it take for a small club from Punjab to do the seemingly impossible? Good news today.
1: A football team from Punjab did the unthinkable a month ago. Mohali-based Minerva Football Academy stunned Liverpool in the under-15 category in the Mediterranean International Cup. And they did it in style, winning the match 6-0.
4: एक्चुअली उनका गेम है हाई प्रेस, दे इन्वेंटेड दैट हाई प्रेस थिंग और हमने उनको उन्हीं के इन्वेंटेड थिंग में हराया. लाइक हमने उनको वो चीज करके दिखाई जो उन्हें इन्वेंट की थी. तो यस वी डोमिनेट द गेम.
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1: World's top players like Messi and Neymar had featured in the MIC tournament during their younger days. A victory on the global stage spells hope for India's football dreams. With Aseem Bassi, Bureau Report, India Today.
0: My ambition is one day, or my dream is one day to see India play in the World Cup football. Don't know whether that'll ever happen. But I want to leave you with our image of the day. Tamil Nadu Chief Minister C. Joseph Vijay, the man who's made all the headlines, was in Delhi today for the first time since taking charge as Chief Minister. Met Prime Minister Narendra Modi, gave him a list of demands, which included the Mekadatu dam issue with Karnataka, Vande Mataram Rao, where he wants the Tamil anthem to be put before Vande Mataram at official functions, and many more. He also met Finance Minister Nirmala Sitharaman, where he highlighted Tamil Nadu's fast-paced economic growth, sought priority funding for major infrastructure projects. Vijay, of course, has been one of the stars of this election season. Thanks for watching. You stay well, stay safe. Good night, Shubhratri. Jai Hind. Namaskar.
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0: After the NEET controversy and after the CBSE online evaluation round, questions are being raised over the UPSC prelim examination. Nearly 5.5 lakh aspirants appeared for the exam on the 24th of May. But as soon as the paper ended, social media was flooded with complaints. To understand the outrage, India Today reached Mukherjee Nagar in Delhi, a UPSC coaching hub.
1: बच्चों का कहना यह है कि इस बार का जो प्री का पेपर आया बहुत कठिन आया, लीक से हटकर आया, थका देने वाला आया और खास तौर पर हिंदी भाषी विद्यार्थी और क्षेत्रीय भाषी विद्यार्थियों का कहना है कि भाषा के कारण पेपर उनके लिए बहुत कठिन हुआ।
0: Several aspirants alleged that this year's paper strayed sharply from the traditional pattern, with many claiming confusing Hindi translations. Many questions were harder to decode, with mechanical language and poorly framed questions. Candidates say crucial time was lost simply trying to understand what was being asked. The CSAT paper too has triggered complaints. Students say mathematics questions involved lengthy calculations, while comprehension passages were packed with complex wording.
2: जो lengthiness है इस paper की, उसमें जो और add करता है वो है vagueness. मतलब आप एक-एक पन्ने के questions पढ़ रहे हैं, और फिर आपको ये समझ नहीं आ रहा है कि इसका answer actually में क्या है. तो वो आपके सारे कॉन्फिडेंस को, सारे प्रिपरेशन को ऊपर से नीचे बदल देता है, जिसमें लक बहुत बड़ा फैक्टर फिर आने लगता है।
0: For lakhs of students, UPSC is not just an exam. It is years of sacrifice, preparation and hope. But this year, many aspirants believe the battle was not just about knowledge, but also about decoding the language of the paper itself. With Anmol Bali, Bureau Report, India Today.

Good evening, you're watching India First. I'm Gaurav Sawant. The Supreme Court has upheld the Election Commission's special intensive revision of the electoral rolls, or the SIR process in Bihar. The Supreme Court said the process is legal, constitutional and essential to ensure free and fair elections. So the Supreme Court also rejected petitions filed by opposition parties and some activists who had alleged that this entire exercise actually violated the Representation of People Act and perhaps in their appreciation could lead to arbitrary deletion of voters. The Supreme Court observed that the Election Commission has the constitutional authority to carry out voter roll purification exercise for the need to remove fake or ineligible entries from the electoral rolls. The Supreme Court also said deletion from the voter list does not automatically amount to declaring a person a non-citizen and said any citizenship-related determination can only be made by competent authority under law. The verdict has triggered a massive political face-off. The BJP insisting that the Supreme Court order is a moral, political and constitutional defeat for the opposition. Opposition parties say they will continue to raise issues and their concerns over the implementation and the manner of implementation, the procedure and, in their view, possible exclusion of genuine voters. We'll get you all sides of the story. That's our top debate on India First. Also coming up on India First, rebellion in the ranks rocks the Trinamool Congress. More than 100 Trinamool Congress councillors have now resigned in the past several days. TMC MP Kakoli Ghosh Dastidar, she's resigned from all key positions of the Trinamool Congress. Leaders are now openly questioning not just Abhishek Banerjee, but also Mamata Banerjee. Now, they're questioning their leadership. They're questioning certain decisions. In fact, there are direct questions that are being asked of the so-called Diamond Harbour model. The result of the Falta polls, bipolls, and the so-called Diamond Harbour model, and we'll talk about this in greater detail. BJP says, and this is tongue firmly in cheek, they're saying if the top brass decide TMC as a party will cease to exist, there are multiple rumours going around, political rumours, and we'll tell you more about that during the show, about people wanting to shift lock, stock and barrel. Also coming up on India First, a big story on Atmanirbhar Bharat and especially Atmanirbhar Bharat in defence. The Ministry of Defence has issued request for proposal RFP to 3 shortlisted bidders for the development and production of 5 prototypes of the AMCA, the Advanced Medium Combat Aircraft. This is the 5th generation fighter jet, the Made in India stealth fighter jet. Now, this will have an estimated cost of about 15,000 crore. This will pave the way, and very, very significant, pave the way for a second fighter jet production line in India. So you already have the Hindustan Aeronautics Limited, and then there'll be a second line which the nation so desperately needs. 3 shortlisted bidders for this project. Tata Advanced Systems Limited, Larsen & Toubro, of course, with Bharat Electronics Limited, and Bharat Forge and Bharat Earth Movers Limited. So there are domestic companies that are moving forward in this direction, and we'll talk about that. But first, I want to focus on the special intensive revision of the voter list showdown. In a verdict which will have far-reaching consequences, landmark is being described, that could shape the future of electoral roll verification across the country. The Supreme Court today upheld the Election Commission's SIR exercise in Bihar, ruling it is constitutional, it's legally valid, and it is necessary to protect the integrity of elections. So let me give you 5 top takeaways from the Supreme Court verdict. The Supreme Court made it clear that under Article 324 of the Constitution and the Representation of People Act, the Election Commission has the power to conduct special intensive revision of the voter rolls. The Supreme Court said free and fair elections do not only depend on the polling day, but also on accurate, credible and clean electoral rolls. The Supreme Court rejected the charge that was being levelled, or the opposition's challenge, that the Bihar SIR process was not legitimate.
The Supreme Court said it served a legitimate constitutional purpose and was not merely an administrative exercise. The Supreme Court ruled that the process contains adequate systems of safeguards, including notice, hearing, objection, speaking orders, and an appeal mechanism to protect genuine voters in the country. Remember, the focus is on genuine voters in the country. The Supreme Court upheld the Election Commission's document verification framework, saying that prescribed documents were not arbitrary and that they were aimed at ensuring administrative consistency and evidentiary reliability. The Apex Court, the Chief Justice of India, the Apex Court observed that after decades of migration, urbanization and large-scale voter additions and deletions, a fresh verification exercise could not be termed either unreasonable or disproportionate. Importantly, the Supreme Court clarified that merely because a person's name existed in an older voter list does not mean that the Election Commission cannot re-verify the entry. However, the Supreme Court also underlined a key safeguard. Deletion from voter list does not amount to declaring anybody a non-citizen of the country. The Supreme Court bench said Election Commission can examine citizenship only. And this is very important. The Election Commission can examine citizenship only for the limited purpose of deciding inclusion or exclusion from the electoral rolls, while the final determination of citizenship remains with the competent statutory authority. In fact, the Supreme Court directed that all such cases involving citizenship-related deletions from Bihar's voter rolls must now be referred to the competent authority within the next 4 weeks for due legal process and hearing. So each and every concern, claim, allegation, counter-allegations raised by activists and oppositions, have they actually been addressed by the Supreme Court in its verdict? One of the biggest arguments made by petitioners in this case was that the Election Commission did not have the authority to conduct such a massive voter verification exercise. The Supreme Court categorically ruled that the EC derives both constitutional and statutory powers under Article 324 of the Representation of People Act to carry out an SIR or a special intensive revision of the electoral rolls. The petitioners had also claimed that the SIR exercise effectively amounted to a citizenship verification drive by the Election Commission, which it was not entitled to do. The court, however, clarified that the EC can conduct a limited scrutiny of citizenship, but only for the purpose of deciding inclusion or exclusion from the electoral rolls, and that the final determination of citizenship of any individual remains with the competent statutory authority under the law of the land. So the EC can do it for the point of view of voting. Another major contention that was raised, that the burden of proof had unfairly been shifted to the voter. But the Supreme Court held that asking a voter to produce documents is a legitimate and reasonable part of any verification exercise aimed at maintaining clean and accurate voter rolls. The opposition had warned that the SIR exercise could disenfranchise millions of genuine voters, as they put it. On this, the Supreme Court pointed to multiple safeguards that had been built into the system, built into the process, including issuing a notice, hearing, objections, appeals, and a judicial review, saying that these protections are sufficient to prevent arbitrary exclusion. The court also rejected claims that documentation framework was arbitrary, ruling instead that the Election Commission's rules were reasonable, flexible, and designed to ensure administrative consistency and evidentiary reliability. And finally, on the charge that the exercise itself was disproportionate and that it was exclusionary, the Supreme Court ruled that after decades of migration, duplication, inaccuracies in the electoral rolls, the special intensive revision of the voter list, this exercise satisfies the constitutional test of proportionality and serves the larger goal of electoral integrity.

0: by Supreme Court on their plea on SIR, now this can be termed as the constitutional defeat. So I can say that after this judgment of Supreme Court, the complete defeat of opposition, Congress party in particular, and Mr. Rahul Gandhi in particular, has been summarized as PCM, political, constitutional and moral defeat.
1: Court se hame ummeed thi, hamari chinta kis baat ki thi, aur aap log bhi waqif hain, aaj bhi lakhon log Bengal mein bahar hain, mahaz chand sau logon ke haq mein unka inclusion hua. हमारी इंक्लूजन के बदले एक्सक्लूजन को लेकर के हमारा केंद्रीय सवाल था. हमने इलेक्शन कमीशन के अधिकार को चुनौती नहीं दी थी. खैर अब माननीय सर्वोच्च न्यायालय ने यह कहा है तो डिटेल देखते हैं.
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4: So when the SIR process was completed in Bihar, Chief Election Commissioner Gyanesh Kumar, he called it a success. Today, after the Supreme Court verdict, the CEC shared his old message. The EC shared the message of Gyanesh Kumar in which he asserted that the poll body was, is and shall remain with the voters. Listen in.
5: First step for national building is voting. Therefore, every citizen of India who has completed 18 years of age should become an elector and should always vote. In accordance with the Constitution of India, electoral laws, rules and instructions issued therein, the Election Commission of India was, is and will always be with the voters.
4: So does the Supreme Court verdict upholding the legality of the SIR, the special intensive revision of the electoral rolls by Election Commission, finally settle the debate, at least in context of Bihar? Joining me on India First is Dr. Ajoy Kumar, national spokesperson of the Congress Party. Tuhin Sinha represents the Bharatiya Janata Party. Kapil Mohan is an advocate in the Supreme Court of India. Rajat Sethi is an author and political analyst. Also with us is Muhammad Amin, former joint director of the Election Commission, somebody who was keenly involved in analyzing this entire process. But let me begin by asking you, Dr. Ajoy Kumar, the Supreme Court in its verdict very clearly stated that the SIR satisfies the test of proportionality. The exercise serves the legitimate constitutional objective of ensuring accurate, complete and credible electoral rolls, which are foundational to free and fair elections. The Supreme Court found that the measures adopted were neither excessive nor arbitrary, and adequate procedural safeguards were built into the process. Sir, was the opposition fear-mongering on when it alleged vote chori?
6: No, the first question I think is, you know, Gaurav, you're conflating so many. First of all, the kind of certificate you're giving to the Election Commission is

0: is exemplary.
1: Sir, I give no certificates. No, once
0: Listen, boss, you need to listen. You said it, so I need. I'm just saying that you went more overboard more than what the judgment was. First question is the legality. We were challenging the. There were two aspects we were challenging. One was the procedure. That is just before elections you do it. And I want to ask you a question. Forget everything else. Why can't you do this SIR 1.5 years before an election? Now that you have in a court, you have this appeals court, 80% of the people who are appealing, have their demands have been found correct? Till now, 80% in Bengal. That means out of the 27 lakh people who were excluded from the election, most probably 80% will be found to be valid voters based on what the data is coming out. Then you think the election process is fair? If you exclude 20 lakh people from voting, is this good for India or bad for the Indian democracy? First question. Can you do it 1 year in advance? Yes, you can do it in advance. Can you give adequate time for people so that their appeals are over before the election happens? Yes. Our issue was we challenged the validity and the procedure. And the and you need to give me a little extra time, Gaurav, because there is a lot of contradictions on what the Supreme Court has said. The first point is, the Supreme Court says that the only person who can decide the citizenship is the Ministry of Home Affairs. But we will deny you the right to vote based that you may not be a citizen of India. Who is deciding? Election Commission. But the authority to decide who's a citizen, one sec, Rajat, hold your horses here. I'm just saying, the authority to decide who's a citizen is MHA. But you are denying the people to vote based on your interpretation that he's not a citizen or not fit to vote. That means you're taking a call on the citizenship. First question. The second question is, Supreme Court during all these hearings introduced Aadhaar. They introduced so many documents, no? Out of the 11 documents, now Supreme Court is saying Aadhaar is not a guarantee for citizenship, accepted. Out of those 11, the only one which is acceptable for citizenship, which one? Passport. 1% of India's passport. So what is the basis of a lot of contradictions? One second, I'll complete. Fair because enough. it needs a little amount of mentation. So indulge me for 1 minute because I'm ready to. The third issue, which is most important, which I continue to tell you, is if the people, the process should have happened 1.5 years back. And I'm sure Rajat yes. and Tuin and everybody else will agree with me that you can do it. Please make the electoral rolls updated, but give opportunity to people to challenge it. And the last most important part, which I wanted to keep saying, is the election commission, the Supreme Court failed to highlight that the election commission finally had to take the help of the BLAs, had to take the help of political parties, had to take the help of NGOs to help citizens to get their papers in place. My most important submission is you can update the electoral rolls, Gaurav, no issues at all. And the validity of SIR has been clarified by the Supreme Court. So that's not a debatable thing. It's a point of law now. The question is, do you want people to lose their right to vote and then be reinstated after the election? Is that how the BJP wants to? And that's why BJP is saying that we have done a great job. And the last point, they're jumping on the Supreme Court judgment. Why didn't they jump for the electoral bond judgment? Electoral bond said, chori kiya, khayega, paisa le liya, sab cheez le liya. So they must be jumping on electoral bond also, no?
1: I'll get the BJP to respond to that. But sir, with due respect, I am no one to give any certificates. Okay, I only quoted the judgment, sir.
0: Sorry.
1: You know,
0: apologies.
1: Word for word. Apologies. No, not one interpretation from my side.
0: Apologies, Gaurav, sorry.
1: Sir, but let me bring in Tuhin Sinha to respond to some very valid points you raised, sir. Tuhin Sinha, the Supreme Court upheld the SIR. The opposition says it's at ground level the implementation that was rushed. Why could the same process not be carried out 1 year in advance, 1.5 year in advance, so that, you know, grievances, grievance redressal, going up the chain for grievance redressal, all of that can effectively be addressed so that if a genuine voter is left out, that should not happen, sir.
2: Well, good evening, Gaurav. Good evening, everybody. You know, this opposition, apart from not being able to read the writing on the wall, it seems has also not been able to comprehend repeated, you know, court rulings since July or August last year. And today's judgment is the most compelling, most, you know, conclusive one, where three important points have been settled once and for all. Number one, it's a constitutionally mandated exercise. Number two, it is necessary to protect the interest of genuine voters. And number three, enough safeguards were in place. Now, the only bone of contention of this opposition seems to be the timing. Now, I don't know whether they've not heard the saying, better late than never. You know, we have, if 27 lakh people have been found to be illegal voters in the last elections, obviously that is extremely unfortunate, but we had been, you know, observing the illegal practices of certain political parties. And in fact, even in the last few months, the BLAs of both the Congress party, do I need to remind you of the Minta Devi fiasco in Bihar, which was the creation of Congress BLAs, instead of supporting the exercise, both TMC and Congress parties only tried to sabotage the exercise. Had it not been for the sabotage, attempted sabotage, which the BLAs of these two parties, you know, were trying to do throughout the exercise, things would have been way better. So many illegal voters would not have, things would have been settled more mutually, and so many people would not have been not able to vote.
1: So you are laying the blame for delay at the doorstep of the opposition. Okay, let me bring in Kapil Madan quickly for the legal perspective, because the court also observed that the object sought to be achieved by the SIR bore a direct nexus with the constitutional goal of ensuring free and fair elections, noting that such elections did not merely rest on the mechanics of polling, but fundamentally depended on integrity, accuracy, credibility of the electoral rolls, which form the foundation of a democratic process. So clearly, Mr. Madan, the court did not find merit in the opposition saying that the process was arbitrary or questioning even the timing of it.
3: Now, Gaurav, let me begin by giving the context to our viewers. Now, when this petition was argued before the Honorable Supreme Court, primary contention before the Supreme Court was that this exercise, which was done under Article 324 of the Constitution of India, does not permit, the 324 power does not permit, because the law, Parliament has already enacted a law under Article 327. While rejecting this argument, the Honorable Supreme Court said that 324 and 327 needs to be harmoniously read together. And no one can dispute the fact that, you know, our electoral roll should be proper, they should be pure, and only people who are entitled to vote should vote. There cannot be absolutely, you know, no two ways about it. But having said that, let me also, you know, give another point of view. Electoral purity cannot become a license for a mass suspicion. I mean, you can't presume that your entire electoral roll is bad. That's the reason why you want to do this exercise, mass exercise, in a very, very short period of time. I do agree with what Ajoyji has said during the opening argument, that once you want to do this exercise, you will also need to ensure proper checks and balances, proper safeguards to ensure no credible, valid voter stands excluded, because if you are excluded, you will have to go to a rigmarole of filing an appeal, then filing a second appeal before the elections. And, you know, there are many people from Bihar who are, you know, migrants or, you know, who are, you know, temporarily out of seeking employment. They may not have time, they may not have resources, and they may not have legal guidance to contest if they were wrongly deleted from the voter list.
1: So Dr. Ajay Kumar's party, RJD, BJP, you know, other parties, they should come forward. And if somebody's been wrongly deleted, have their names added. It's been done in Bengal, but of course, this debate is purely on the point of view of Bihar for the moment. But a very pertinent point that Dr. Ajay Kumar and you raised, and I want to keep it moving, sir, with your permission. Rajat Sethi, critics still question the timing of the SIR process in Bihar, of course, subsequently even in Bengal, but right now in Bihar. If the process was not done in four decades, why just before elections in Bihar?
4: So again, this question is not should not be directed to an analyst. It should be directed to an election commission. The election commission, I believe, well within their rights, they would have done their own assessment, well within their constitutional rights, to arrive at a conclusion that the electoral rolls, the existing electoral rolls, cannot conduct a free and fair election. They reached to that logical conclusion. And once they reach to that logical conclusion, it is their constitutional obligation thereafter to clean the rolls. No matter, you know, if it even goes to the wire and they have to do it in a short period of time, they have to do it. There is just no going back once they realize that the electoral rolls are problematic. Second, around Bihar election, you know, simultaneously in Bengal election, these are the two election states where opposition has created a lot of hue and cry. Simultaneously, we forget that there are other states where a similar exercise has happened. This exercise has happened in Tamil Nadu also and in Kerala also. Did you hear a single grouse from any of these voters who also had to, you know, show their paperwork and get enrolled in the SIR? No. My problem is that opposition, you know, they want to cherry pick selectively and try and call it a horse where they don't have any logical sort of proof to say that it was done deliberately or it is not within the rights of the election commission. What the Supreme Court today has said is very clear that it is the constitutional duty of the election commission to actually do what it deems fit to conduct free and fair elections. And they kept digging into the free and fair argument in great depth. And I believe Ajoy sir should actually go and understand how philosophically and constitutionally did this argument of free and fair election. As you said, it is not just about the mechanics of being able to conduct a poll. It is also about ensuring that the entire process of it is as close to accuracy as possible. No
1: Dr.
4: wrong.
1: Dr. Ajoy Kumar wants to come in. Yes, before Dr. Ajoy Kumar comes in.
0: No, let Rajat complete. No, let Rajat complete.
1: I want to bring in Mohammad Amin Saab, especially on the point that that have been raised multiple times on the timing of this process. That fine, nobody is challenging that you need clean electoral rolls. You have to ensure that non-citizens are not voters. But why should this process happen just before elections, Mohammad Amin, and not 1 year earlier, as Dr. Ajoy Kumar asked?
5: Gaurav, it's very clear today from the verdict of the CGI, and you see, every time the duty of the election commission is to do in election as per law in free and fair poll in the country. Now, from the after the independence, and nobody can challenge, but this time, last 5-6 years, I have seen the propaganda of the opposition parties. They are blaming illegally. They are blaming regarding the EVM machine. They are challenging the voter ID card, and this is that system which is developed by the Election Commission of India with the constitutional. So that's why the duty of the Election Commission to certify and rectify their voter list and do the country's election free and fair. I don't know why they are interfering regarding the time. Time, I can say, after this is that problem is created by the Rahul Gandhi. Why? After the Delhi election, Haryana election, after the Maharashtra election, he has raised the question that the lakhs of the voters are deleted by the election officers in the Maharashtra, and lot of the deletion done by the election commission for the opposition voters, and not the included lakhs of the votes in BJP's favor. So that's why the election commission has decided. This was done at the 2002 and 2003. So, Election Commission has decided for the SIR. Means the death votes are deleted, migrated voters are deleted, or double voters are deleted. That's why.
1: Dr. Ajoy Kumar, you want to quickly respond?
5: Time was very short.
1: Dr. Kumar wants to come in.
5: Of the Election Commission, they have it nicely in the Bihar, Bengal, and Assam.
1: Fair enough, sir. Dr. Ajoy Kumar.
5: Kerala, we have. Pondicherry, we have. They no have any question.
1: Absolutely. Dr. Ajoy Kumar, opposition won about 35 seats in Bihar.
5: In the Bengal.
1: Yes. Opposition won about 35 seats in Bihar. Congress had 6, RJD had 25. But, sir, all this talk of vote chori or taking away rights of Dalits or Muslims or marginalized, was it as is being asked, was it to hide the failure of political parties to galvanize the voters? Opposition accuses the EC of being an extension of the BJP or words to that effect. the Supreme Court's rejected these charges, and you heard Amin Saab on the timing issue.
0: No, Mr. Amin seems to be born after 2014. Mr. Amin, before that, BJP was saying about EVM. One sec, hold it. The BJP said about EVM, you didn't mention it before 2014. You're an ex-government official coming and talking politics. Sir, you know, some grace. One sec, hold it, sir. I didn't interrupt you, so you please. Aray, yaar, I didn't interrupt you, you please listen. First of all, don't talk like a politician. Join BJP, no. 2014, BJP was saying about EVM. One sec. 2014, BJP was saying about EVM. You didn't mention that. So don't talk politics, sir. You talk about this process. Answer my question. Can this SIR have happened 1 year before? First question. Second issue is, Rajat, I was telling you, Assam, you didn't do.
5: No.
0: One sec. Why? One
5: my
0: sec. One
5: dear,
0: sec.
5: Nobody has spared the Election Commission. Everybody has the
0: first
5: objection.
0: Question, sir.
5: But
0: I'm asking
5: the Election
0: you question.
5: Commission has free and fair poll in the country.
0: No, okay. First
1: sir,
0: question,
1: one by
0: Mr.
1: One.
0: Amin, first
1: we'll just wait for Dr. Ajay Kumar to ask you the question, then I'll come
0: Amin,
1: to you to respond.
0: Mr. Amin, if you are an ECI official, don't talk politics. You want to talk politics. Then join BJP, I have no issues with you. But don't come saying ex-ECI official.
5: Doing any politics.
0: One sec.
5: Every
0: come to
5: time, I'm telling you,
0: Gaurav,
5: every time, everybody
0: guy,
5: has
0: Gaurav,
5: their objection
0: talk.
5: Against the Election Commission of India. But always the Election Commission of India has done it free and fair
0: sir,
5: in the country.
0: I cannot talk to Mr. Amin,
1: I'll just wait for Dr. Ajay Kumar to complete his point, then I'm coming to you to respond.
0: My question is, this, when retired government official. I was a retired government official, became a politician. I resigned from the Indian Police Service, came into politics. Yes. I don't pretend to be a government official, speak for the government. My only question to Mr. Amin is, if you come as an ex-ECI, talk like an ECI, ex-ECI person. I have nothing against, he can favor the BJP, I have no issues. My question is the process. You don't do an SIR in Assam, you don't do it. In Tamil Nadu, there were a great deal of objections. It has not been highlighted. Some, I think 75 lakh people have been deleted. The question of Bengal became, because it went to the Supreme Court, everybody objected to it. Bihar became political. And the intervention of the Fairness of Election Commission was much more covered in the press in Bengal and Bihar. My question to Rajat is, the Caesar's wife, it's like being the Caesar's wife. The Caesar's wife should be above reproach. The Election Commission should have been above reproach. The Election Commission today, there were other election commissions during Congress time, people also cast aspirations. There were also times when nobody cast aspirations. Won't you like the Election Commission to do this process to Ian or Mr. Amin? Won't you like to do a process where everybody who has been deleted in that list, can he not go for an appeal before an election and cast his vote or not cast his vote if he's not a citizen?
1: Fair enough.
0: Is
1: so that you've raised
0: a
1: fair
0: a
1: point?
0: Bad request?
1: Since
0: is
1: you've
0: it a
1: raised
0: wrong
1: multiple
0: request?
1: Points, one by one, Mr. Amin, you respond first since a direct point was made at you and then Tuhin and then Rajat. Go on, Mr. Amin.
5: Madam Mamata Banerjee has gone to the Supreme Court and the direction of the Supreme Court of India, the legal means judicial system has involved in this for the petition to listen the petition how the electoral the voters are deleted from there. So they have the appeal on that in front of the judicial officers, all judicial officers from Bengal, and this was process done by the judicial officers in the interference of the Supreme Court of India. So this process has not done by the Election Commission of India. So justification or any injustice done by the judicial officers, not by the Election Commission of India. So they have seen all the papers are legal papers or not. If they have the legal papers, means 14,400 were they allowed, in 27 are not allowed. I don't know they have proper evidence or not. They have proper papers or not. So as the paper, they needed the paper before the given the decision. They were all the legal officers and they are the judicial officers.
1: Sir, but the point does remain,
5: don't
1: even if a single voter, genuine voter was unable to vote, does that not raise question about this exercise? And Rajat, since a point was made about Caesar's wife has to be above suspicion, all these aspersions that are being cast at the EC, does that raise... yes, Tuhin, I'm just coming to you. Rajat, quickly respond to what Dr. Ajay Kumar said and then I'm coming to you, Tuhin.
4: So this entire framing of Election Commission being Caesar's wife, that framing in itself is wrong. Election Commission is the Caesar. So you know, let's not you try to slyly put it, Ajay Dhav, that is wrong. As a citizen, again, I don't belong to any political party here. Yes, more time could have been given. Ideally, if I were in that position, I would have said, let there be precedent rule in the state of West Bengal for 6 months till the time Election Commission is not absolutely satisfied that it has the perfect list in hand with due process given to every citizen who was removed, and thereafter conduct the elections. But would Mamata Banerjee or would Congress Party allow precedent rules to be put in the state of West Bengal? My open question to all the opposition leaders here. Correct. They will never allow that. Correct. And that is the fundamental problem. Correct. You here the opposition is very much in complicit with conducting this so-called quote-unquote disenfranchisement. Because they do not allow a president's rule to be put in states where an SIR is happening right around the corner when the elections are due.
1: Okay. So this and Tuhin Sinha, you want to quickly respond to that point? Because I also want to bring in Kapil Madan on that same point, that the election commission cannot decide citizenship. At the same time, for the aspect of voting, they can check whether a non-citizen should be or should not be in the electoral rolls, Tuhin Sinha.
2: Well, it's very simple. It is the job of the Election Commission to ensure that only legitimate voters vote, and that is precisely what they have been doing. You know, I find it very unfortunate to see the way my friend Dr. Ajoy Kumar was casting aspersions on Mr. Amin, you know, attaching motives to it, saying that he's a political person. Unfortunately, whoever shows mirror to the Congress Party becomes a political person. He falsely dragged, an equivalence with the BJP. Just one second. He falsely dragged an equivalence with the BJP casting aspersions pre-2014. But let me tell you, the only time we did that was in 2009, when there were a lot of anomalies, including in the case of P. Chidambaram, whose case was disputed, Sivakasi election, and that litigation went on for many years. But the moment Supreme Court mandated the use of VVPAT, we have not once questioned the electoral process, because we believe in the sanctity of the Supreme Court, unlike the professional, activists like Yogendra Yadav, who today once again have cast aspersions
1: since he's not on the debate,
2: the
1: I would
2: Supreme
1: request you to
2: Court
1: avoid
2: also.
1: Names. The
2: now,
1: individual
2: finally,
1: is not
2: the
1: here
2: timing.
1: To defend
2: Just
1: himself.
2: 10 seconds.
1: Go on, sir.
2: No, it's a fact. He's a litigant. Let me call him the litigant. Now, finally, let me also address the timing part of it. See, I mean, there are many interpretations. There are many views on whether elections could have been postponed and all of that. Let me tell you that, that is something which is open for, debate for a very long time to come. But that would not have changed the election results in 21 out of the... In 11 out of 21 constituencies in West Bengal, where maximum deletions have happened, TMC has lost. So, that would not have...
1: However, today, the discussion and the verdict is purely on Bihar. But Kapil Madan, that very contentious issue of citizenship, the Election Commission cannot check citizenship of an individual. However, the Supreme Court has said they can, whether a non-citizen can vote or not, this aspect they can, whether a person will be sent out of the country or not, that only competent authority can do. That issue also effectively settled by the Supreme Court, sir?
3: So, Gaurav, let me begin by saying, again, I would just reiterate what I said in my opening remark, that while your purpose, while your objective is correct, that you want to have a pure electoral roll, but the process that you will be followed to achieve that objective needs to meet a test of just, fair and reasonable. And in my understanding, looking at the entire scheme of things, the kind of time frame they had, and the fact that now the Supreme Court have also said that they can also look into the aspect of citizenship also to find out whether he is a valid voter or not, I think if you analyze this, which this yardstick of just, fair and reasonable, I think this sir exercise would not comply with this test.
1: Why you'd be happy for a Bangladeshi to vote here in these elections or a Rohingya? The Supreme Court has said, and Mr. Amin, you can correct me if I'm wrong, the Supreme Court said whether a person is a citizen or not, action to be taken or not will be decided by competent authority. But whether he will vote or not, only an Indian can vote in Indian elections. Mr. Amin, do we understand it correctly?
5: No. Election Commission has the right only to give you the see the my form. Form 6, Form 7, Form 8, every form you can, in the last you can see, I am a citizen of India. So the Election Commission is giving the right franchise to vote in the country for only the Indian citizen, not to the foreigners.
1: Fair enough. So I will let that be the last word on this Indian part citizen. Of the show. But this is a debate we shall continue to have. I want to thank all my guests. I want to shift focus to the other big story. And what began as an electoral setback for Mamata Banerjee in Bengal is now threatening to snowball into a full-blown rebellion within the Trinamool Congress in Bengal. And is being seen as a major embarrassment for the TMC. Senior MP Kakoli Ghosh Dastidar. She's quit all organizational posts within the Trinamool Congress. She's cited scandals that rocked the Trinamool Congress. Her move came just a day after she attended a meeting that was chaired by BJP Chief Minister Shivendu Adhikari in the state. Now, Kakoli Ghosh Dastidar is not the only one. More than 100 Trinamool Congress councillors have resigned in recent days. There is speculation there's a bigger rift within the Trinamool Congress, and there are other top leaders who are now weighing their options. Senior leaders like Sukendu Shekhar Roy, for example, they've openly criticized the party at different forums. Now, to add fuel to fire, the BJP says TMC, there are a number of TMC leaders who actually want to jump ship and they want to come to the Bharatiya Janata Party. But Shivendu Adhikari will take a call whether that will happen or won't happen. But here's a report on how Mamata Banerjee, after the electoral defeat in Bengal, is facing perhaps the biggest challenge in Bengal.
6: The Trinamool Congress is staring at one of its biggest political crises yet after the BJP's rise to power in West Bengal. The party is rattled and public has turned on them.
7: Chor, TMC chor!
6: Now, one after another, senior leaders are beginning to distance themselves from Mamata Banerjee. In a major embarrassment for the Trinamool party, MP and one of Didi's long-time loyalists, Kakoli Ghosh Dastidar, has resigned from all organizational posts within the party. In her resignation, she has cited multiple corruption scandals, from the ration scam to the recruitment scam, that erupted during the TMC regime. What has raised eyebrows further is the timing of her move. Her resignation came just a day after she attended an administrative meeting chaired by Chief Minister Shivendu Adhikari. Apart from TMC MP, six MLAs, including Binda Mondal and Anisur Rahman, were also part of the meet. Earlier, Kakoli Ghosh Dastidar had stepped down as the Trinamool's Barasat district president. But she is not alone. The rebellion within Trinamool is spreading. More than 100 TMC councillors have resigned over the past few days. On Wednesday, two councillors from the Kolkata Municipal Corporation also quit their post. There is now intense speculation that another Mamata confidant, Kolkata Mayor Firhad Hakim, may also be considering stepping down. As the Trinamool battles this fresh political storm, the BJP claims this is only the beginning. BJP MP Soumitra Khan says as many as 20 TMC MPs and 50 MLAs are ready to cross over, a claim that Trinamool has strongly dismissed.
8: Aaj Central Committee bolenge, aaj Kendriya BJP netritva ek bar bolenge, to Trinamool Congress party nahi rahega. 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
9: Ye to galat hai, Soumitra bhi apna naam badhane ke liye bayan diya hai. 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
6: From defections and resignations to growing internal unrest, the cracks within the TMC are becoming harder to ignore. And the big question now, after losing the polls, is Mamata Banerjee now beginning to lose control of her own party? Bureau Report, India Today.
1: It's a major boost to India's indigenous defense manufacturing ambitions, Atmanirbhar Bharat and defense, and that too in fighter jets. The Ministry of Defense has issued RFP, a request for proposal, for the prototype development for India's fifth generation fighter jet, the advanced medium combat aircraft, the AMCA. This is India's flagship fifth generation stealth fighter jet program. This move marks a very crucial step forward in India's attempt to join an elite group of nations capable of designing, developing and taking to the skies of the next generation stealth combat fighter, the fifth generation stealth fighter. Of course, there are three consortiums that have been shortlisted for this extremely ambitious project. These include the Tata Advanced Systems, Larsen & Toubro, in partnership with Bharat Electronics Limited, and of course, Bharat Forge with BEML. Hindustan Aeronautics Limited, or HAL, it's not a part of this consortium or this bidding. That's the second line. So now you have two lines of fighter jet manufacturing, because those are the numbers that India desperately needs. The AMCA is expected to be a highly advanced multi-role stealth fighter equipped with cutting-edge technologies, including, well, it should be very low on the radar observability, internal weapon bays, super cruise capabilities, advanced electronic warfare systems, and next-generation avionics. Now, the aircraft is being designed to significantly strengthen the Indian Air Force and to make it future combat ready at a time when regional air power competition is intensifying. Remember, China already has a fifth generation fighter fleet, and China is already selling fifth generation fighters, or at least there's a proposal to sell them to Pakistan. But there are very few countries that can make a good fifth generation stealth fighter. China, of course, is rapidly expanding its fifth generation fleet. Officials indicate that due to the complexity of design, testing and integration of stealth technologies, the AMCA program is likely to take several years. Of course, these are only prototypes until the final product is inducted. Hopefully, it'll become operational around 2025. But that's a tall ask. I quickly want to cut across to India Today's Sandeep Punithan, joining us with the latest on this. Sandeep, a very important step finally taken, should have happened much earlier, but the fact that there are three Indian consortiums that are in the fray, what do you make of the step being taken now and the flight path ahead?
10: Well, Gaurav, you know, this is India's most ambitious project to build a fighter aircraft. We already have the light combat aircraft Tejas that's being built by HAL. This is a fifth generation fighter aircraft, and a fifth generation fighter aircraft very quickly is something that has all round stealth capabilities, that has super cruise, which is the ability to fly supersonic without using afterburners, which has internal weapon bays, which means nothing is carried externally on under the wings, and finally it has sensor fusion capabilities. It has the ability to crunch massive amounts of data. So this is the kind of aircraft we are attempting to build all by ourselves. Now, very few countries in the world have this capability, as you've outlined. It's primarily the United States, and it's China, and Russia is a distant number three. China has one of the world's largest fifth generation fighter fleets. In fact, after the United States, it's the only country with two fifth generation fighter aircraft in service. They would have something like 1,000 fifth generation fighter jets by the end of this decade. So India should have done this, Gaurav, years ago, decades ago. We began this in 2007, but better late than never, Gaurav. Now we've got on with it. What happened today is that those three consortiums have been awarded this, have been asked to bid for this thing of making those first five prototypes. Now, one of these three consortiums, of course, Tata's is all by themselves. One of these three companies, consortiums, is going to be given the contract to build the first five prototypes of the advanced medium combat aircraft.
1: Fingers crossed that they keep to time. They keep to time and they're able to deliver, because India needs the fifth generation fighter jet as quickly as possible. Sandeep, for the moment, many thanks for joining me. We'll have much more on this big story on Battle Cry for you over the weekend. But I want to take you to Mumbai for the moment, because remember that Bakrid sacrifice controversy, that's now escalating. It started at Thane. Now there's a housing society in Mumbai where this issue has cropped up once again. There are fresh confrontations that are taking place. It's taking place in Ghatkopar. It's taking place in Dindoshi. After the Thane controversy, residents are divided over goats being brought inside a residential housing complex for the ritual sacrifice on Eid. Political parties have now entered the fray, and this debate is now turning into a larger battle. It's not just about religion and identity, but it's about hygiene and whether sacrifice, animal sacrifice, can be permitted in public places without clearance from municipal authorities inside a housing complex. Take a look at this report.
11: The showdown over sacrifice is seeing round two. After Thane's housing society, the new battleground is Ghatkopar's Sagar Society, where tensions flared over goats being brought into the premises ahead of Bakri Eid. Residents opposing the sacrifice say the presence of goats inside the society has made living conditions unbearable, calling it a hygienic nightmare and a public health hazard.
12: The threefold effect. One is foul smell, environmental pollution due to hairs and other things, feces and everything.
11: Muslim residents hit back, saying that Kurbani has been taking place here for 27 years. With permission now revoked, residents say they are ready to move the BMC and even the courts.
13: Permission hamara tha bakre ka kaatne ka, fir bhi kal sham ko cancel kar diya.
14: Ab kya karenge? Aap log
13: ja rahe hain BMC mein ya court ki taraf move karenge?
11: As the standoff intensified, BJP leader Kirit Somaiya reached the spot, declaring that Hindus cannot be threatened and warned against what he called was religious mafia giri.
15: यहाँ के लोगों को पुलिस ने बताया, महापालिका ने बताया, मैंने भी कहा, आपकी धार्मिक विधि है, जरूर कुर्बानी की जगह महापालिका उनको देगी, वहाँ कुर्बानी हो, लेकिन धर्म के नाम पर हिंदू भावना की कोई कुर्बानी देना चाहेगा.
11: The sacrifice has now been stopped in all wings of the society. And Ghatkopar isn't the only flashpoint. At Mumbai's Azad Nagar D3 housing society in Dindoshi, tempers boiled over after residents protested against a temporary goat shed set up by Muslim neighbors inside the premises. The protest escalated rapidly, forcing local BJP co-operator Priti Satam to intervene.
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11: Meanwhile, the political rhetoric around Bakri Eid has turned even sharper. BJP MLA Sanjay Upadhyay sparked outrage by saying that they will answer courts with pigs.
17: देश के संविधान में आस्था रखने वाले अल्पसंख्यक समुदाय ने देश के कानून को मानना चाहिए, लेकिन बार बार वो ये दिखाते हैं कि उनकी आस्था इस देश के संविधान में, इस देश के कानून व्यवस्था में नहीं है. वो शरिया को ही मानते हैं, और इसके लिए अगर लातों के भूत बातों से नहीं मानते तो फिर बकरी का जवाब सुअर से दिया जाएगा. तो मदद करना चाहिए.
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19: 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And unless authorities step in with clear rules and designated spaces, every Bakri Eid risks becoming another Hindu-Muslim flashpoint waiting to explode. With Vidya, Mustafa Sheikh and Ravi Singh in Mumbai, Bureau Report, India Today.
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3: A lower-income colony, the bigger crisis is not the heat. It's water. For over a month now, some areas of Dakshinpuri and nearby colonies have been battling an acute water crisis. Women spending hours on fetching water and residents heading to work without bathing. What little water does arrive looks more like sewage, black in color.
4: In many of these pockets, there have also been new pipeline connectivity that they're ensured for a tap water supply. And in Dakshinpuri, this area, when we entered in a household, look at this. This is what the supply through the new pipeline is coming up. Can anyone even imagine to drink? This literally looks like crude oil. And the smell is terrible. And this is what the water supply, the people of Dakshinpuri, many of these houses are being provided. If I stop the tap supply, look at this. This is smell. This is literally a sewer water, drainage water. And this is what people are being supplied in this part of the national capital.
3: With a foul smell so strong, people can barely stand inside their homes. The government had promised tanker supply if needed. But locals say most tankers reaching the area are private. And with Delhi temperatures crossing 45 degrees, demand for water has exploded. In many parts of South Delhi, even drinking water remains out of reach. In Delhi's deadly heat, the fight is no longer just about soaring temperatures, but against thirst itself. With Ashutosh Mishra, Bureau Report, India Today.
5: Decades after becoming one of Marathi cinema's most beloved faces, veteran actor Ashok Saraf finally has made his Cannes debut at the 2026 Cannes Film Festival. The 78-year-old actor walked the French Riviera red carpet alongside his wife Nivedita Saraf, with the couple winning hearts in traditional ensembles and greeting attendees with warmth and grace. Meanwhile, the moment quickly went viral online, with fans celebrating Saraf's appearance as a landmark achievement for Marathi cinema. Widely regarded as one of the industry's most influential performers, his Cannes debut is being seen as a fitting tribute to his decades-long contribution to Indian entertainment. Interestingly, the actor attended the festival as part of a Marathi entertainment delegation that also included actress Prajakta Mali, Mali, and producer Kedar Joshi for the global promotion of the OTT platform Abhijat Marathi. Entertainment Bureau, India Today.

Good evening, hello and welcome. You're with the news today. This is your primetime destination news, newsmakers, talking points. The big talking point tonight: is this the end of the road for Karnataka's strongman Siddaramaiah, set to resign tomorrow? Will that be a smooth transition? Karnataka's Minister Santosh Lad will be joining me in a moment. Also, the Supreme Court's SIR order ruling it constitutional. Is it a blow to the vote chori campaign of the opposition, or has the SC failed the citizen? Those are the questions I will raise. But first, as always, it's time for the nine headlines at nine. The countdown begins for a change of guard in Karnataka. Chief Minister Siddaramaiah to meet governor and resign at 3 p.m. tomorrow. D.K. Shivkumar set to become the next Karnataka Chief Minister. Supreme Court upholds Election Commission's authority to conduct the SIR exercise, says the exercise has a direct link to ensuring free and fair elections, is legally tenable. Opponents question the judgment's basis. Tamil Nadu Chief Minister Vijay meets Prime Minister Modi, raises the Mekadatu dam issue with Karnataka, also urges the Prime Minister to play the Tamil anthem before Vande Mataram during government events in Tamil Nadu. High drama in Thiruvananthapuram after Enforcement Directorate raids former Chief Minister Vijayan. Angry left workers gather outside his home, vandalize ED vehicles. Vijayan cries vendetta politics. Assam becomes the third state after Uttarakhand and Gujarat to pass the UCC bill, Uniform Civil Code. It proposes 7 years imprisonment for polygamy, 3 months jail for not registering live-in relationships. Apex Court agrees to examine the CBSE's three language rule for class 9 students. Supreme Court has also sought responses from CBSE and Centre on petitions against the new three language policy. Air India to cut its domestic flight operations by 22% during June and July amid soaring jet fuel prices. Sources say IndiGo to also reduce its domestic operations. In a first, three private firms compete to build India's indigenous fifth-generation AMCA fighter jet, which will also feature have a stealth tech feature. Government-run HAL not part of the current bidding process. An Iranian media claims to have received a draft of the deal with the United States, which aims at ending the conflict and reopen Hormuz shipping, and adds that Tehran won't move ahead without tangible verification.

0: But first, the story that we are breaking at the top, a story that was confirmed last night by India Today first. Chief Minister of Karnataka, Siddaramaiah, will resign tomorrow. Siddaramaiah will host a breakfast meet for his cabinet in Bengaluru. He has accepted, interestingly, the caste survey report as his last decision that his government took. D.K. Shivkumar is now the front runner to become the Chief Minister of Karnataka. So it appears that Siddaramaiah's tenure, the longest serving Chief Minister of Karnataka over two terms, is coming to an end. Listen in to what R.V. Deshpande, the senior Congress MLA, had to say.
1: CM has already decided to resign. MLAs who were there here wanted him to continue. But he said, I have given a word to High Command. I have to respect that word.
0: So there you have it. Officially, the CM has decided to resign. That was the first official statement on record. Nagarjun Dwarkanath now joins us, our bureau chief there. Nagarjun, game, set and almost match. Is there going to be any last minute twist in this Karnataka Nataka, or are we now clear? Siddaramaiah to resign, D.K. Shivkumar likely to take over a few days later.
2: Rajdeep, there seems to be no Nataka anymore. It's completely set. The stage is set for the transition of power. Chief Minister is set to resign at 3 p.m. tomorrow, is what we are told. The message from the Chief Minister office to the Lok Bhavan is that post-lunch, we would be coming over to meet you. To hand over the resignation is what the message was given. I met the governor personally today, and that's the message Chief Minister office has delivered to him, saying post-lunch, around 3 o'clock is when we are expected to arrive. Most probably by morning, 11 o'clock, the official message would be given to Raj Bhavan that we are coming at 3 p.m. is what we are picking up. So stage is all set. There's no going back. There's no renegotiations that can be done from here on. And post that, mostly on the weekend, we'll have the CLP and one-line resolution that the party has chosen D.K. Shivkumar in all likelihood to be the next Chief Minister of Karnataka. And post that, the next 2 days would be critical for D.K. to take oath of as the Chief Minister of Karnataka.
0: Okay. Thanks very much, Nagarjun, for confirming that story. I want to go to Santosh Lad, Labour Minister in the Karnataka government, seen as part of the young guard of the government. Santosh Lad, it appears that an era is coming to an end. Siddaramaiah, longest-serving Chief Minister of Karnataka. Is this a decision that you and other MLAs are comfortable with?
3: Honestly, no. Comfortable is not the case. But if the decision is taken from the highest quarters, from the Rahul Gandhi ji and as well as the High Command, and CM always consistently said that if High Command says, Mr. Rahul Gandhi says, that he'll step down. It's a very emotional time, and every end has got a bad feeling. But that's fair enough. That's how the life is all about.
0: Just give us a sense of why you believe the High Command did. Why do you believe they chose this moment? Do you believe that with election just 2 years to go, that this change of guard will galvanize your party or not?
3: No, because we sat with the CM and we tried to speak to him, and he did not speak anything much about it. But this is a political decision is taken once by the High Command, so we all have to abide by it. And definitely, there's a lot of pros and cons which you have to talk about. But whenever such decisions is taken by a party, we as a party man, as a Congress, honest, we can call them as a worker or what you call as a leader, we all have to come together and see to that whatever decision is taken by the party, and we all have to honor it and stand in unity.
0: But will it be a smooth transition? Because over the last 1 year, we've seen this constant speculation over whether D.K. Shivkumar will take over two and a half years rotational chief ministership. Many believe that has affected administration governance. Do you believe whatever decision is taken as to who is to succeed Mr. Siddaramaiah, with Shivkumar being the front runner, will it be a smooth transition now?
3: Yes, transition looks smooth, but obviously there will be some toothing point, obviously. That's how the politics is all about. We have to reset, we have to pull up our socks and work together. That's how I feel in futuristic to see by.
0: And what happens to Mr. Siddaramaiah? You all spoke to him, you all met him. Is he ready to retire? Does he want to come to Delhi, become part of Rajya Sabha as Rahul Gandhi has offered him, become a OBC face nationally? Or what are you picking up when you met Mr. Siddaramaiah? Did he reveal what he wants to do next?
3: No, we were there when I was there. We spent almost 5-6 hours there with him from morning till afternoon, late afternoon we were there. So he kept on listening to everybody, a lot of people coming there, throwing the emotions, showing the emotions. He did not respond to anybody, and he said, tomorrow I'm going to speak. That's what he said. And tomorrow he has called, especially for all the cabinet ministers, he has called tomorrow morning for 9 a.m. at breakfast. I think he's going to speak there.
0: DK Shivkumar is also someone you know well. He's the Karnataka Congress.

0: 2 years left, series of elections also coming up to local bodies, Bangalore municipality. Will it be possible for your party to arrest anti-incumbency and actually have a chance in 2028?
1: We have got a good chance, you know, even though people speak about anti-incumbency, only hope that Ganesh Kumar does not support them and he does not become a man of the match and man of the series in Karnataka. But however, all said and done, with all those, you know, whatever election commissioner, you know, favors them. But believe me, in Karnataka, last 3 years, whatever programs we are given, it has been a great handy to the common man and especially for the poor class people here. And if you ask me, yes, there is a challenge. And there's always a saying that necessity is the mother of all invention. With challenges, I think always you have to invent the things the way it has to run forward. And yes, we all together as congressmen and all the leaders and karyakartas, if we really put a fight, I'm sure that we will come back to power again in 2028.
0: Are you expecting continuity or a lot of change? Obviously, Mr. D.K. Shivkumar will want his own cabinet, his own people. Is your party so deeply divided into camps in Karnataka? Will you all be able to, do you expect a lot of new faces now to emerge? Or will we see the same, will we see a strong element of continuity? The leader is being changed. Will your cabinet also see a lot of changes?
1: And obviously, there will be some changes. So, not the entire, maybe 40% or 30%. It depends on the high command. If they are going on a merit, they will definitely see who has done what work. And based on that, and obviously party equations, and they will take a call, and whatever the call is taken by the party, we have to abide by it.
0: You know, one final word from you. You, as I said, you've known Mr. Siddaramaiah well. What, according to you, was the one, you know, longest serving chief minister of Karnataka? Not easy in a state like yours to be there as long as he is. What was that one characteristic that defined Siddaramaiah for you? What was the quality he had that enabled him to survive for so long?
1: I feel he always very ideologically, he was a very strong and a very socialist thought of a person. And he always, you know, one thing about Mr. Siddaramaiah, if I have to tell, because last 30 years I always consider him as my father figure. And I always keep saying I'm an emotional son to him. But he's a very downtrodden man, connected with masses until today also in Karnataka. He's the most popular leader, hands down, no doubt about it. And he's still connected to the farmers. He's the one leader who is connected to the all masses in Karnataka.
0: But, you know, if he's such a popular leader, so connected to the masses,
1: hello,
0: why remove him? Why was he removed? Have you got any indication? Have any of you, was it this two and a half year rotational formula that was brought in? What is the reason then he was removed if he's so popular? Okay, the lines got disconnected on that point. I'm going to leave it there. Santosh Lad, one of the few ministers in the Karnataka government who's willing to come out and speak on that transition that's taken place in Karnataka. We'll, of course, wait and see how that transition actually carries on the ground, given the fact that there have been so many past animosities that have existed between the two leaders. But will they work together is the big challenge the Congress has in Karnataka. Okay, let's move. Okay, let me bring in at this moment Ramkrishna Upadhyay. He's senior journalist from Bengaluru. Mr. Upadhyay, a quick word from you. Do you believe that question that I raised, will this be a smooth transition or do you see more twists and turns even in the next few days? Will Mr. Siddaramaiah go quietly into the sunset or kicking and screaming?
2: I don't think he will go quietly into the sunset, but tomorrow's event could be quite smooth because I think he has realized now that he's not on a strong wicket, because I think this came as a bombshell to him. You know, Rahul Gandhi asking him point blank to resign, I don't think he ever expected. Rahul Gandhi was his biggest supporter and he had always backed on him. And, you know, because they had a certain chemistry working for them. And he never thought that Rahul Gandhi will ask him to resign. I think yesterday, I believe when he mentioned this after meeting his mother and sister at home for the lunch, when he had gone for lunch. Until then, there was no mention of this, that, you know, change of leadership. It was only after he returned from home that, you know, I believe Sonia Gandhi and Priyanka insisted that it is time for Shiv Kumar to be given a chance. And he came back to the meeting and bluntly told

0: Siddaramaiah, can you please resign, Siddaramaiah ji, for my sake? And it was a shock for him, and it was a surgical strike, which Siddaramaiah never expected to come from Rahul Gandhi. And he has been, I think, demoralized after that. Otherwise, I think after he came back from Delhi, he would have tried to put up some fight. But he realizes that he has, you know, his biggest supporter is not backing him. So today morning, at least if half a dozen, I mean, half the legislature party MLAs had come to his house and requested him, Siddaramaiah, please don't go. You know, we will not let you resign. You know, things would have been different. But that didn't happen. That didn't happen. And hardly except his, you know, supporting ministers and a handful of MLAs, there was nobody. So
1: can I therefore ask you in conclusion, why do you think it happened? Why do you think Rahul Gandhi then decided that it was time to effect a change? Was it the two and a half year formula that already was 6 months in advance? So that had already crossed 6 months? What? Why do you think? Why do you think eventually then he took the decision?
0: I believe it was Sonia Gandhi who mentioned this, saying that, you know, we should honor the you know, pact that we have. And then forcefully argued by Priyanka, saying that, look, Siddaramaiah is going to be 80 by the time 28 elections come. We need a you know, younger person to you know, take the party forward. And in Karnataka is one of the most important states. And she has always had a soft corner for Shiv Kumar. And I think that was a clincher. Until then, they were only talking about the Rajya Sabha seats and local council seats and all that. Everything was hunky-dory for them. And only after the lunch break, you know, this bombshell was, you know, exploded. I think Siddaramaiah will take some time to recover from this. But he will. I'll tell you, he will stay back. He will not go to Delhi. He will stay back and fight. And especially the fact that it is going to... you know, Shiv Kumar, his bitterest critic or bitterest rival, is not going to please him. So he would have liked it to have gone to somebody else, but he's not in a position to influence it. Now he will sit down and you know, wait for his turn.
1: And interestingly, one of his last decisions is to actually get the caste survey, put the caste survey out in the public domain. And therefore, he will perhaps continue to play the politics that he's known of bringing a social engineering plank of Muslims, of Dalits, of scheduled tribes, of backward classes together. You're saying, therefore, that do not write off Mr. Siddaramaiah just yet. Am I correct?
0: Absolutely. Absolutely. And I think, you know, Congress also will realize that the kind of social engineering that he had developed, you know, OBCs, Muslims, and, you know, the bulk of the Hindus as well, you know, that is not going to be easy for Shiv Kumar to hold on. He has always been known as the Okkaliga leader. He has never grown out of that this thing. So now, while he's made the chief minister, when he goes to North Karnataka, will he be able to build that, you know, aura that Siddaramaiah had? I think it's going to be very difficult for him to take on the BJP and JDS combined, which is going to, you know, work together in the next election. In 2023, they fought against each other, which helped Congress in a big way to get 136 seats. In 2028, they are going together, and that will be a big challenge because he will also have Kumaraswamy to face for the Okkaliga, you know, vote bank. So it's going to be a very, very big, challenging situation in Karnataka, and Siddaramaiah is going to fully exploit that.
1: Okay, I'm going to leave it there, Mr. Upadhyay. Clearly, we'll wait and watch what happens in Karnataka very closely. Thank you very much for joining us on the news today. Let's turn then to our big talking point, because the Supreme Court today gave a major decision, ruling that the Election of Commission of India had the authority to conduct the special intensive revision exercise. It was constitutional and did not transgress any statutory provision. The Supreme Court also upheld the power of the EC to scrutinize citizenship during the SIR, while clarifying that a refusal by the poll to include names won't mean stripping them of their citizenship. Has the Supreme Court now effectively busted the opposition's claims about the SIR being managed by the Modi government? Take a look at the story.

0: The Supreme Court has handed the Election Commission a major legal victory, backing the controversial Special Intensive Revision, or SIR, of electoral rolls. In a landmark verdict, the top court ruled that the exercise is constitutionally valid and does not violate any law, calling SIR a step towards an accurate and inclusive electoral roll. The bench said that the process breathes life into the Constitution. The court said the exercise is aimed at ensuring free and fair elections, has adequate safeguards, and serves a legitimate purpose by correcting electoral rolls. The CJI-led bench also clarified that SIR cannot grant or cancel citizenship. The verdict effectively ends the year-long battle over the exercise, first launched in Bihar, where opposition parties accused the Election Commission of overreach and targeting vulnerable voters. Petitioners argued that election officers had no authority to verify citizenship, but the Supreme Court rejected those claims. Soon after the verdict, Chief Election Commissioner Gyanesh Kumar released a video on how the poll panel stands with the voters always.
1: Every citizen of India who has completed 18 years of age should become an elector and should always vote. In accordance with the Constitution of India, electoral laws, rules and instructions issued therein, the Election Commission of India was, is and will always be with the voters.
0: Has now sparked a fresh political showdown, with the BJP hailing it as validation of its clean polls narrative.
2: After this judgment of Supreme Court, the complete defeat of opposition, Congress party in particular, and Mr. Rahul Gandhi in particular, has been summarized as PCM, political, constitutional and moral defeat.
0: While the Congress and other opposition parties questioned SIR and the implications of the ruling.
3: Supreme Court ne theek kaha hai. SIR ke wale haq ko inkaar kar raha hai. SIR jis dhang se ki gayi hai us pe logon ka itraz hai. Jis ka naam kaate gaye hain, jode gaye hain, us pe itraz logon ko hai.
0: As voter verification takes center stage ahead of key state elections, the political debate over electoral transparency, voter rights and the powers of the Election Commission is far from over. With Anisha Mathur and Srishti Oja in Delhi, Bureau Report, India Today.
4: So is the Supreme Court order on SIR a setback to the opposition's vote chori charge against the Modi government? Has the Supreme Court failed to address concerns over genuine citizens losing out on their voting rights? Was the SIR done in haste and without transparency? Or has the SIR ensured free and fair elections or bent the rules to favour the BJP? Joining me now, Dr. S.Y. Qureshi, former Chief Election Commissioner, Yogendra Yadav, one of the petitioners in the court and co-founder Swaraj India, and GVL Narasimha Rao, former Rajya Sabha MP and senior leader, BJP. Appreciate your joining us. Let me come to you, Dr. Qureshi, first. Do you believe that the Supreme Court order vindicates the Election Commission, who says the SIR was necessary to clean up the electoral rolls, had nothing to do with politics?
5: Well, Supreme Court order partially does that. It declares that Election Commission has the power under the Constitution and the law to the purify the electoral rolls following a procedure which itself adopts. Absolutely no quarrel with that. But I would like to say that for the last so many years, 30 years, 40 years, election commissioners have been doing exactly that. And after 30 years of effort, after digitizing it first, and every year through summary revision process, we have achieved 99% accuracy. And 1% impurity is sought to be removed every year by door-to-door visit for summary revision. Now, the electoral roll, which was very pure in June 2024, which brought in the Government of India in 2024, became junk and rubbish in 2025. Now, that itself is very illogical. Now, need for purity of electoral process, which the Supreme Court has also highlighted, absolutely there is no quarrel with that. But that is, will the Election Commission guarantee that now the election electoral roll is pure and there is no illegal deletion and there is no illegal inclusion? Has Supreme Court asked the Election Commission to certify this? And I feel that the purity, which was 99% a year and a half ago, it must be now 70%.
4: You know, so you're saying that that was, you're effectively questioning the necessity for the SIR in the manner and the timing of it. You're saying in 2024, if the electoral rolls were pure, what prompted the Election Commission a year later to suddenly go for an SIR ahead of Bihar and Bengal elections? Am I correct?
5: Yes, absolutely. Absolutely. They were fine until January 2025. And suddenly in 2-3 months, they become junk. And secondly, to call it revision itself is a misnomer. You revise something which exists. The existing role has been thrown into the dustbin. And ab initio, from scratch, new names are being collected. Now, collecting all the names, putting them together and coming out with an electoral roll is a very time-consuming and complex exercise, which is why I say that it had taken 30 years to reach this level of perfection. And they would do it in 3 months or 30 days.
4: But we had an SIR with due regard, Dr. Qureshi, in 2003. We
5: yes.
4: did have an SIR. It's not as if you don't have, you've not had these special intensive revisions in the past.
5: No, I didn't say that at all. In fact, the taking up from your what you're saying, that in 2003, after the intensive revision, the then Election Commission decided that time has come that we will not require intensive revision because we have already digitized our electoral rolls. They need to be updated every year because there will be some death, there will be some migration, there will be some people becoming 18 and becoming new voters. Therefore, we will now onwards, we will only do summary revision, which also exactly, basically is the same process. The BLO goes door to door. It will come the BLO will come to your house, Rajdeep, this is your electoral roll. These are the five names in your house. Is that correct? If you say it is correct, they move on. Otherwise, if you say no, you want some change,
4: right.
5: They will give you a form 6, 7, or 8 for addition, deletion, or correction. And only thing is, Rajdeep, the important thing is that the whole exercise was started in the name of finding illegal voters, illegal immigrants. How many illegal immigrants were found in Bihar? Till today, we do not know. Everybody is talking of transparency. Do you know the number? We don't. Only I'd read it in the media that in Bihar, after making 8 crore people run around, 500 foreigners were found, of which 150 were Bangladeshis and 350 were Nepali Hindu women who had come by marriage. For this, to achieve that purpose, you went through this whimsical exercise?
4: Okay, you're therefore questioning the manner, the timing of the exercise. You want to respond, GVL Narasimha Rao, on a day when the constitutionality has been affirmed by the Supreme Court. There are still questions being raised. Logical discrepancies, a criteria was put out in Bengal, which led to 27 lakh voters losing their voting rights. In Bihar, the argument was made infiltrators were weeded out, but we don't know how many infiltrators were actually weeded out. Was this exercise done purely for Bihar and Bengal to give an advantage to the ruling party, is what the opposition has alleged? Dr. Qureshi is saying you already had an electoral roll which served the purpose in 2024. Was there a need to conduct the exercise in such haste without transparency?
6: No, I think there was no haste and there was complete transparency. I contradict that. And I'm little, I would say I'm surprised and also a little disappointed that our former chief election commissioner is finding fault with the electoral cleaning process, which has also been upheld by the Supreme Court of India after detailed hearings. It was not a, so it's an order that was delivered by the court. It's nobody's case on what is the basis for him to say 99% accuracy of the rolls in 2024. There were definitely duplications in that. In fact, several Congress leaders, BJP leaders, not by any design, just because of inefficiencies in the system. Several people had their votes. I can name any number of people who have two votes, one in their home constituency and one in place of work. And despite, in fact, effort on the part of the voters to get their votes removed or transferred, I think
4: duplication
6: continued to happen. We've seen
4: why
6: during the elections
4: it,
6: how
4: but no,
6: it's
4: no, but
6: pure
4: could it
6: inefficiency.
4: Have been, no, but should it have and been not, done with great, with, not in such haste? Because when you do it in such haste,
6: no,
4: that's the point
6: the
4: Supreme Court
6: Rajdeep,
4: does not seem to have registered.
6: No. I think you're doing this process has been ongoing. It has happened over a 4-month period in Bengal. How many months do you require when the whole machinery of the state government and the entire political machinery of the political parties is involved in the entire exercise? Tamil Nadu is not a BJP-ruled state. It's not ruled even now. Not a murmur of complaint by any political party. Uttar Pradesh is ruled by the BJP. 2 crore voters have been, I think they have been found to be not existing or either remote or either migrated. It's not a question of favoring any political party, but the foundation of your clean elections requires clean electoral rolls. Let me read some observations. And this is what the Election Commission of India has stated as the purpose. It's not just for removal of illegal immigrants. It stated frequent migration. That's a major cause of voters are moving from one place to the other, and the voters and they remaining as registered voters at multiple places, resulting in voters getting registered at more than one place. This is a very major, major, major problem. A number of people who migrate to Delhi continue to have votes in Bihar or continue to have their votes in Uttar Pradesh or wherever they came from. Non-removal of dead voters. Several lakh dead voters were found in Bihar. All of them did not die after 24 May. They died. Certainly, the procedures adopted earlier did not possibly do this job as diligently as it was done as a part of the special intensive revision.
4: You see this as a cleanup of the roles which was necessary. And therefore, it is wrong, you believe, to attach a political motive to it. That's
6: and,
4: your
6: and,
4: sum.
6: And have some faith in the highest judiciary. You can, political parties can indulge in mudslinging. But at least neutral people, at least so-called neutral people, must have some respect for the wisdom of the judiciary. You can continue to have your point of view, but saying this is a BJP will decide who will be a voter, who will not be, a point I'm referring to Dr. Yogendra Yadav apparently made today, it is BJP doesn't decide. We are not in power in all the states. So West Bengal, we were not in power. So are you saying that TMC had the power to decide who would be in the list, who would not be in the list? I think it's a little unfair. And I hope people of our maturity should refrain from making such political overtone comments.
4: Okay, let me bring in Yogendra Yadav on that point, because you were a petitioner in the case. Do you accept with all humility what the court has said? Because you've almost suggested that you've lost faith in the Supreme Court after this verdict. Do you want to expand on that and explain why you've lost faith? At the end of the day, the Supreme Court is the apex court of this country.
7: Rajdeep, I said nothing of that kind. I have simply analyzed the consequences of the court's judgment and the rationale deployed by the court, both of which it is my constitutional right and duty to do. The question never was whether voter list should be revised or not. The question was whether the very special, very controversial and unprecedented method used for that, which involved shifting the onus of voters, which involved overturning the presumption of citizenship, and which involved producing new set of documents and producing your family history, was that legal or constitutional or not? And let's be absolutely clear about what the Supreme Court has said today. Supreme Court of India has put its stamp of approval on the biggest disenfranchisement ever in the history of any country, not just India. 6 crore voters have been deleted, those who were on the voters list. 6 crore names have already been deleted. By the time the exercise comes to an end, my estimate is it will be more like 9.5 crores or about 10 crores of it.
8: But many of them could be duplicate voters. Many of them could be dead voters. Many of them, therefore, had to be removed from the rolls.
7: Indeed, Rajdeep, about 2 to 3% of them are dead voters, according to Election Commission's own statistics. The most important thing to remember here, Rajdeep, is that when 6 crore names are removed, we have actual, not just estimate, we have figures from Government of India on statistics. The most important thing to remember here, Rajdeep, is that when 6 crore names are removed, we have actual, not just estimate, we have figures from Government of India about what the adult population in these states was. So when Dr. Qureshi refers to 99%, he's not referring to 99% accuracy. He's referring to 99% completeness of the electoral rolls, which is to say, compared to adult population, our electoral rolls were 99%. Today, that has dropped to less than 90%. Nearly 9% drop in one single year has never been witnessed. So the argument that they were all dead, absent, needed to be deleted, and the voters list was inflated is refuted by the Government of India's own statistics, the piece that I had the honor to present to the Supreme Court personally. There is no comment in the judgment on that. But forget about that, Rajdeep. The importance of what has been done today is in the context. In the course of the hearing, Justice Suryakant, I think, had said, we don't operate in vacuum. We keep our eyes open. Similarly, we must look at what the Supreme Court has ordered today, not in vacuum, keeping our eyes open. We live, Rajdeep, in a context where BJP's dominance over the stranglehold over electoral politics is near complete. We live in a system where BJP is trying to check the architecture of India's electoral system. It's Desh, Kal and Patra, all three of them, to deliver a permanent majority for the BJP. And we live in a times when Election Commission's own legitimacy is going for a nosedive. In that context, the Election Commission, the Supreme Court of India today, has granted virtually a blank check to the Election Commission. Supreme Court has legalized disenfranchising. Not just that, it's not just about Bihar. You were talking of logical discrepancy. Rajdeep, the principles outlined in this judgment, which I have read carefully, 124 pages of it, now leaves no doubt that no such question about Bengal can be raised. Not just that, Rajdeep. If these principles are to be affirmed, and they have to be because this is the judgment of the Supreme Court, for the next few years, no matter what the Election Commission does with the voters list, will be accepted. As they used to say, na khata na bahi, jo Election Commission kahe wo sahi. And therefore, I say, Rajdeep, that this is the ADM Jabalpur moment of our times.
8: Just well, let me remind, you know, I read you say this is the ADM Jabalpur moment of the times. To our viewers, ADM Jabalpur was the judgment whereby a 4-1, the Supreme Court had effectively said suspension of your fundamental rights was possible in certain circumstances. And this, in this case, constitutional right, the right to vote, many believe, has been circumscribed. GVL, you are raising your hand. You want to respond to what Yogendra Yadav said?
7: Can I just say one thing to GVL, to my friend GVL, when he says, why do you question the Supreme Court of India? My humble submission, sir, is why did you question the ADR Jabalpur judgment? Why is it that Vajpayee ji, Advani ji, Arun Jaitley ji all used to say ADR Jabalpur is a blot on the history of Indian judiciary? We said that, no? Why can't we say that today if that is what is happening today?
6: No.
8: Yeah, go ahead.
6: I was not objecting to that, but your comment, Yogendra, that BJP will decide who will be on the voters list and who will not be. I don't know if you have made that comment whether you made that as a serious comment or it was a comment of flippancy. I don't know. But if it's a serious comment, I think it really warrants an explanation because it's not the BJP that decides. It was when Mr. Qureshi was the chief election commissioner, decisions were made by him. It was not done by the Congress party. We never alleged that. So therefore, it's very unfair to say that the BJP will decide if BLOs of all political parties are involved in this exercise, officials of the respective state governments are involved, whoever is in power. We were not in power in Kerala. We were not in power in Tamil Nadu. And the same exercise that was carried out did not, and which Kerala had a substantial minority population. No questions were raised there. So West Bengal, the questions were raised more as a political, some kind of a political issue and a political bogey to discredit the BJP. To prevent to tar a BJP's potential victory, to paint it as some kind of a concoction. I think it was a political motive. That is my allegation. How does BJP decide in Kerala or West Bengal or Tamil Nadu who would be on the list and who would not be on the list?
8: Because West Bengal had a unique category. Mr. GVL Narasimha Rao, you'll know that West Bengal had a unique category created through an algorithm called logical discrepancies, under which 27 lakh people were taken off the rolls. And so far, when they've gone in appeal to the tribunals, most of them have been found to be genuine citizens. My point is, do you believe, therefore, that the EC needs to do any introspection or not? Or you believe this is pure politics?
6: No, I as a responsible citizen, I certainly expect the Election Commission of India to be extremely conscious of its responsibilities and carry out these duties very diligently. And okay. And not get carried away by any political comments, either from the BJP or from the opposition, and do its duty as the constitution mandates. And certainly, I expect accountability from every institution, including the Election Commission of India. And questions raised about the process in Bihar or in Bengal will certainly, I think, will put greater onus on these institutions and their oversight over the administration in different states.
8: Quick response, Yogendra Yadav. Do you believe at the end of the day that the Election Commission now will say that, look, the SIR, the court itself has said that all the cases which are disputed have to be heard expeditiously. That's what the court is saying, that those which are disputed have to be heard expeditiously.
7: First respond to GVL Garu, who had indeed asked this question and I did not answer. I'm sorry about this. Yes, I have actually said that the consequence of the court's judgment today, I do not attribute any political motive to the court. Consequence of the judgment of court today is that ECI gets absolutely unchecked, untrammeled, unaccounted power for changing voters' list. Unfortunately, because the Supreme Court is unable to take any decision about how the Election Commission is being appointed, it virtually gives the government every power to decide, the central government, not the state government. And because the state government is controlled by the BJP, I said, and I just clarified the context in which all this is happening. In today's context, the net consequence of this judgment would be that it would further tilt the scales in favor of BJP's attempt at completely changing the electoral architecture of this country to gain permanent majority. And yes, if BJP wants to target any particular section of society, BJP will order the government which enjoys complete control over the Election Commission, an Election Commission which now today has complete power to do what it likes. So the conclusion is obvious.
8: Okay, so 30 seconds at the end. I've heard both sides. Conclusion at the end, S.Y. Qureshi.
6: I think it's very unfortunate because somebody is appointed by the government, they will not follow the constitutional architecture and they will be guided only by what the BJP says. This is very unfortunate. By that logic,
8: Sir, you know, institutional decline is something we all know of, but how do you arrest it? You see, at the end of the day, the credibility crisis, those who do not trust the Election Commission will continue not to trust it. Those who trust it will feel reinforced by this judgment. How do you ensure that the Election Commission's credibility is restored among all? Does it need to be more transparent? A final word from you, Dr. Qureshi.
5: Well, Of course, every institution requires credibility. And if there is a question mark on the election commission's credibility, they have to address it. But I would like to point out two things, Rajdeep. One, the good thing which came out of this judgment today is that a very good pronouncement that deletion from the electoral roll does not mean deletion from citizenship, and they cannot be denied all the benefits of all the government schemes which had started happening in West Bengal. At least that protection, I think it is commendable, and we need to acknowledge that. Second, but the other thing, they say that anybody who has been deleted, he has a right to go in appeal. Now, right to go in appeal is a court case. Now, please understand that we are talking of now millions of cases getting filed, and only recently briefless lawyers were referred to as cockroaches. There is a windfall for these cockroaches. They will have millions of cases to deal with, these rickshawalas, poor people. They will all be going to court in appeal. So that is something which has been completely missed. Very simply, right. Easily it's conveyed.
8: Yogendra, you are shaking your head when Dr. Qureshi spoke. Quick response, 30 seconds.
7: I wish the court had said what Dr. Qureshi reads in the judgment, but the court doesn't say so. The court simply reaffirms the basic position. Even the Election Commission has never claimed that they are the final authority in deciding the citizenship. But I wish the court had said, therefore, once their names are deleted on the ground of being illegal foreigners only on the basis of suspicion or conclusion of Election Commission, they should not be denied other benefits. Unfortunately, the court judgment does not say so. Qureshi Saab, I wish the court had even said that at least give us a count of the number of persons. Unfortunately, the court has not said even that.
8: Okay, I'm going to leave it there.
6: Rajdeep.
8: Yeah, 15 seconds to you.
6: Yes, the court clearly said this will be for a limited purposes of deciding whether somebody should be on the electoral list or not. The Supreme Court, the Election Commission of India can determine citizenship for that limited purpose. But for larger citizenship purpose, I think the concerned authorities will decide. It's not the Election Commission of India. Therefore, by implication, one will not be deprived of citizenship by not being excluded automatically,
8: sir,
6: by not being on the voter
8: benefits,
6: list.
8: Sir, already welfare benefits are being denied even as we speak in Bengal to those who are not on the list as decided through the SIR. But we leave that debate for another day.
6: We are also seeing lots of people leaving the country on their own because they have declared. They have self-declared themselves to be not to be citizens of India. That's also the reality. We cannot
8: as
6: forget.
8: I said, okay, I'm going to leave it there. I appreciate three fine voices joining me on what is a contentious issue. Is this India's ADM Jabalpur moment, as Yogendra Yadav seems to suggest, or is it reinforcing the right of free and fair, or is it reinforcing the Election Commission's claim that they are conducting a free and fair election? Let's take a break. When we return, just a bit more. High drama in Keralam after the ED raids former Chief Minister Vijay. That and more on the other side. You're watching the news today. News without the noise.

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2: Welcome back. Let's turn to tonight's ground report. An enforcement directorate raid at former Kerala Chief Minister Pinrai Vijayan's residence has triggered a massive political drama and violent protests in Thiruvananthapuram. Hundreds of CPIM workers gathered outside Vijayan's residence, attacked the ED vehicles, clashed with officials. The ED raids were conducted over an alleged money laundering case involving Vijayan's daughter Veena Vijayan's firm. The CPIM has dismissed the case as politically motivated. Is the EC... once again, ED, once again now in the eye of a storm. Take a look.
3: An ED raid at former Kerala Chief Minister Pinarayi Vijayan's residence triggered high drama in Thiruvananthapuram on Wednesday. Party workers gathered outside Vijayan's Bakery Junction home and attacked a vehicle, taking ED officials after the raids were over. Protesters blocked the ED team's vehicle and damaged its windshield using bricks and rods while raising slogans against the central agency. Earlier, CPM workers had hurled helmets, bottles and stones while some tried to force entry into the former chief minister's residence. The ED suspects that the mob violence was organized to disrupt the searches. The raids were part of the ED's intensified probe into the alleged money laundering case linked to payments made to Exalogic Solutions, an IT firm owned by Pinarayi Vijayan's daughter, Veena Vijayan. The agency carried out searches at multiple locations across Kerala over alleged payments worth 1.7 to 2.7 crore rupees made by mining firm CMRL. The ED alleges that the payments were made for services which were never delivered. Vijayan has dismissed the allegations against his daughter, accusing the Narendra Modi government of vendetta politics. He claimed the raid would make Rahul Gandhi happy as he had raised the issue in the election campaign.
4: മനസംതൃപ്തി നൽകുമെന്നാണ് തോന്നുന്നത്. പ്രത്യേകിച്ച് രാഹുൽ ഗാന്ധിയെ പോലെ ഒരാൾക്ക്. കാരണം എന്തുകൊണ്ട് പിണറായി വിജയന്റെ വീട് റെഡി ചെയ്യുന്നില്ല, എന്തുകൊണ്ട് പിണറായി വിജയനെ അറസ്റ്റ് ചെയ്യുന്നില്ല, പ്രതിപക്ഷത്തിന്റെ പ്രവർത്തകർക്കും നേതാക്കൾക്കുമെതിരെയുള്ള കരുതിക്കൂട്ടിയുള്ള ആക്രമണ നടപടികളാണ് എല്ലാ കാലത്തും BJP government is torn apart.
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3: The search has come as the latest challenge for the CPIM veteran after being voted out of power last month. With Shivi Mol KG, Bureau Report, India Today.
2: Troubling scenes from Kerala. Remember, the ED seems to operate or be hyperactive in opposition-ruled states. Let me leave you with our good news today story, and it's a story and a half. Minerva Football Academy from Punjab has created history by defeating Liverpool FC, the mighty Liverpool 6-0, in the under-15 category at the prestigious Mediterranean International Cup. The tournament has previously featured stars like Lionel Messi and Neymar. The stunning win is seen as a major boost for India's football future. Either way, what did it take for a small club from Punjab to do the seemingly impossible? Good news today.
3: A football team from Punjab did the unthinkable a month ago. Mohali-based Minerva Football Academy stunned Liverpool in the under-15 category in the Mediterranean International Cup. And they did it in style, winning the match 6-0.
6: Actually, their game is high press. They invented that high press thing. और हमने उनको उन्हीं के इन्वेंटिंग थिंग में हराया लाइक हमने उनको वो चीज करके दिखाई जो उन्होंने इन्वेंट की थी तो यस वी डोमिनेट द गेम
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3: The founder of the academy is thrilled.
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3: World's top players like Messi and Neymar had featured in the MIC tournament during their younger days. A victory on the global stage spells hope for India's football dreams. With Aseem Bassi, Bureau Report, India Today.
2: My ambition is one day, or my dream is one day to see India play in the World Cup football. Don't know whether that will ever happen. But I want to leave you with our image of the day. Tamil Nadu Chief Minister C. Joseph Vijay, the man who's made all the headlines, was in Delhi today for the first time since taking charge as Chief Minister. Met Prime Minister Narendra Modi, gave him a list of demands, which included the Mekadatu Dam issue with Karnataka, Vande Mataram Rao, where he wants the Tamil anthem to be put before Vande Mataram at official functions, and many more. He also met Finance Minister Nirmala Sitharaman, where he highlighted Tamil Nadu's fast-paced economic growth, sought priority funding for major infrastructure projects. Vijay, of course, has been one of the stars of this election season. Thanks for watching. You stay well, stay safe. Good night, Shubhratri. Jai Hind. Namaskar.
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Good evening. You're watching India First. I'm Gaurav Sawant. The Supreme Court has upheld the Election Commission's special intensive revision of the electoral rolls, or the SIR process in Bihar. The Supreme Court said the process is legal, constitutional and essential to ensure free and fair elections. So the Supreme Court also rejected petitions filed by opposition parties and some activists who'd alleged that this entire exercise actually violated the Representation of People Act and perhaps in their appreciation could lead to arbitrary deletion of voters. The Supreme Court observed that the Election Commission has the constitutional authority to carry out voter roll purification exercise for the need to remove fake or ineligible entries from the electoral rolls. The Supreme Court also said deletion from the voter list does not automatically amount to declaring a person a non-citizen and said any citizenship-related determination can only be made by competent authority under law. The verdict has triggered a massive political face-off. The BJP insisting that the Supreme Court order is a moral, political and constitutional defeat for the opposition. Opposition parties say they will continue to raise issues and their concerns over the implementation and the manner of implementation, the procedure and, in their view, possible exclusion of genuine voters. We'll get you all sides of the story. That's our top debate on India First. Also coming up on India First, rebellion in the ranks rocks the Trinamool Congress. More than 100 Trinamool Congress councillors have now resigned in the past several days. TMC MP Kakoli Ghosh Dastidar, she's resigned from all key positions of the Trinamool Congress. Leaders are now openly questioning not just Abhishek Banerjee, but also Mamata Banerjee. Now, they're questioning their leadership. They're questioning certain decisions. In fact, there are direct questions that are being asked of the so-called Diamond Harbour model. The result of the Falta polls, bipolls, and the so-called Diamond Harbour model, and we'll talk about this in greater detail. BJP says, and this is tongue firmly in cheek, they're saying if the top brass decide, TMC as a party will cease to exist. There are multiple rumours going around, political rumours, and we'll tell you more about that during the show, about people wanting to shift lock, stock and barrel. Also coming up on India First, a big story on Atmanirbhar Bharat, and especially Atmanirbhar Bharat in defence. The Ministry of Defence has issued request for proposal RFP to 3 shortlisted bidders for the development and production of 5 prototypes of the AMCA, the Advanced Medium Combat Aircraft. This is the 5th generation fighter jet, the Made in India stealth fighter jet. Now, this will have an estimated cost of about 15,000 crore. This will pave the way, and very, very significant, pave the way for a second fighter jet production line in India. So you already have the Hindustan Aeronautics Limited, and then there'll be a second line which the nation so desperately needs. 3 shortlisted bidders for this project. Tata Advanced Systems Limited, Larsen & Toubro, of course, with Bharat Electronics Limited, and Bharat Forge and Bharat Earth Movers Limited. So there are domestic companies that are moving forward in this direction, and we'll talk about that. But first, I want to focus on the special intensive revision of the voter list showdown. In a verdict which will have far-reaching consequences, landmark is being described, that could shape the future of electoral roll verification across the country. The Supreme Court today upheld the Election Commission's SIR exercise in Bihar, ruling it is constitutional, it's legally valid, and it is necessary to protect the integrity of elections. So let me give you 5 top takeaways from the Supreme Court verdict. The Supreme Court made it clear that under Article 324 of the Constitution and the Representation of People Act, the Election Commission has the power to conduct special intensive revision of the voter rolls. The Supreme Court said free and fair elections do not only depend on the polling day, but also on accurate, credible and clean electoral rolls. The Supreme Court rejected the charge that was being leveled, or the opposition's challenge, that the Bihar SIR process was not legitimate.
The Supreme Court said it served a legitimate constitutional purpose and was not merely an administrative exercise. The Supreme Court ruled that the process contains adequate systems of safeguards, including notice, hearing, objection, speaking orders, and an appeal mechanism to protect genuine voters in the country. Remember, the focus is on genuine voters in the country. The Supreme Court upheld the Election Commission's document verification framework, saying that prescribed documents were not arbitrary and that they were aimed at ensuring administrative consistency and evidentiary reliability. The Apex Court, the Chief Justice of India, the Apex Court observed that after decades of migration, urbanization and large-scale voter additions and deletions, a fresh verification exercise could not be termed either unreasonable or disproportionate. Importantly, the Supreme Court clarified that merely because a person's name existed in an older voter list does not mean that the Election Commission cannot re-verify the entry. However, the Supreme Court also underlined a key safeguard. Deletion from voter list does not amount to declaring anybody a non-citizen of the country. The Supreme Court bench said Election Commission can examine citizenship only. And this is very important. The Election Commission can examine citizenship only for the limited purpose of deciding inclusion or exclusion from the electoral rolls, while the final determination of citizenship remains with the competent statutory authority. In fact, the Supreme Court directed that all such cases involving citizenship-related deletions from Bihar's voter rolls must now be referred to the competent authority within the next 4 weeks for due legal process and hearing. So each and every concern, claim, allegation, counter-allegations raised by activists and oppositions, have they actually been addressed by the Supreme Court in its verdict? One of the biggest arguments made by petitioners in this case was that the Election Commission did not have the authority to conduct such a massive voter verification exercise. The Supreme Court categorically ruled that the EC derives both constitutional and statutory powers under Article 324 of the Representation of People Act to carry out an SIR or a special intensive revision of the electoral list. The petitioners had also claimed that the SIR exercise effectively amounted to a citizenship verification drive by the Election Commission, which it was not entitled to do. The court, however, clarified that the EC can conduct a limited scrutiny of citizenship, but only for the purpose of deciding inclusion or exclusion from the electoral rolls, and that the final determination of citizenship of any individual remains with the competent statutory authority under the law of the land. So the EC can do it for the point of view of voting. Another major contention that was raised, that the burden of proof had unfairly been shifted to the voter. But the Supreme Court held that asking a voter to produce documents is a legitimate and reasonable part of any verification exercise aimed at maintaining clean and accurate voter rolls. The opposition had warned that the SIR exercise could disenfranchise millions of genuine voters, as they put it. On this, the Supreme Court pointed to multiple safeguards that had been built into the system, built into the process, including issuing a notice, hearing, objections, appeals, and a judicial review, saying that these protections are sufficient to prevent arbitrary exclusion. The court also rejected claims that documentation framework was arbitrary, ruling instead that the Election Commission's rules were reasonable, flexible,

0: Thing is, Gaurav, you're conflating so many. First of all, the kind of certificate you're giving to the election commission is exemplary.
1: Sir, I give no certificates. Gaurav, listen, boss.
0: You need to listen. You said it, so I need. I'm just saying that you went overboard more than what the judgment was. First question is the legality. We were challenging the. There were two aspects we were challenging. One was the procedure. That is just before elections you do it. And I want to ask you a question. Forget everything else. Why can't you do this SIR 1.5 years before an election? Now that you have in a court, you have this appeals court, 80% of the people who are appealing, have their demands have been found correct? Till now, 80% in Bengal. That means out of the 27 lakh people who were excluded from the election, most probably 80% will be found to be valid voters based on what the data is coming out. Then you think the election process is fair? If you exclude 20 lakh people from voting, is this good for India or bad for the Indian democracy? First question. Can you do it 1 year in advance? Yes, you can do it in advance. Can you give adequate time for people so that their appeals are over before the election happens? Yes. Our issue was we challenged the validity and the procedure. And you need to give me a little extra time, Gaurav, because there is a lot of contradictions on what the Supreme Court has said. The first point is, the Supreme Court says that the only person who can decide the citizenship is the Ministry of Home Affairs. But we will deny you the right to vote based that you may not be a citizen of India. Who is deciding? Election Commission. But the authority to decide who's a citizen, one sec, Rajat, hold your horses here. I'm just saying, the authority to decide who's a citizen is MHA. But you are denying the people to vote based on your interpretation that he's not a citizen or not fit to vote. That means you're taking a call on the citizenship. First question. The second question is, Supreme Court during all these hearings introduced Aadhaar. They introduced so many documents, no? Out of the 11 documents, now Supreme Court is saying Aadhaar is not a guarantee for citizenship, accepted. Out of those 11, the only one which is acceptable for citizenship, which one? Passport. 1% of India's passport. So what is the basis of a lot of contradictions? One second, I'll complete because it needs a little amount of mentation. So indulge me for 1 minute because I'm ready to. The third issue, which is most important, which I continue to tell you, is if the people, the process should have happened 1.5 years back. And I'm sure Rajat and Tuin and everybody else will agree with me that you can do it. Please make the electoral rolls updated, but give opportunity to people to challenge it. And the last most important part, which I wanted to keep saying, is the election commission, the Supreme Court failed to highlight that the election commission finally had to take the help of the BLAs, had to take the help of political parties, had to take the help of NGOs to help citizens to get their papers in place. My most important submission is, you can update the electoral rolls, Gaurav, no issues at all. And the validity of SIR has been clarified by the Supreme Court. So that's not a debatable thing, it's a point of law now. The question is, do you want people to lose their right to vote and then be reinstated after the election? Is that how the BJP wants to? And that's why BJP is saying that we have done a great job. And the last point, they're jumping on the Supreme Court judgment. Why didn't they jump for the electoral bond judgment? Electoral bond said, chori kiya, khayega, paisa le liya, sab cheez le liya. So they must be jumping on electoral bond also, no?
1: I'll get the BJP to respond to that. But sir, with due respect, I am no one to give any certificates. Okay, I only quoted the judgment, sir.
0: Apologies.
1: Word for word. Apologies. No, not one interpretation from my side.
0: Apologies, Gaurav. Sorry.
1: Let me bring in Tuhin Sinha to respond to some very valid points you raised, sir. Tuhin Sinha, the Supreme Court upheld the SIR. The opposition says it's at ground level, the implementation that was rushed. Why could the same process not be carried out 1 year in advance, 1.5 years in advance, so that, grievances, grievance redressal, going up the chain for grievance redressal, all of that can effectively be addressed so that if a genuine voter is left out, that should not happen, sir.
2: Well, good evening, Gaurav. Good evening, everybody. You know, this opposition, apart from not being able to read the writing on the wall, it seems has also not been able to comprehend repeated, you know, court rulings since July or August last year. And today's judgment is the most compelling, most, you know, conclusive one, where three important points have been settled once and for all. Number one, it's a constitutionally mandated exercise. Number two, it is necessary to protect the interest of genuine voters. And number three, enough safeguards were in place. Now, the only bone of contention of this opposition seems to be the timing. Now, I don't know whether they've not heard the saying, better late than never. You know, we have, if 27 lakh people have been found to be illegal voters in the last elections, obviously that is extremely unfortunate. But we had been, you know, observing the illegal practices of certain political parties. And in fact, even in the last few months, the BLAs of both the Congress party, do I need to remind you of the Minta Devi fiasco in Bihar, which was the creation of Congress BLAs, instead of supporting the exercise, both TMC and Congress parties only tried to sabotage the exercise. Had it not been for the sabotage, attempted sabotage, which the BLAs of these two parties, you know, were trying to do throughout the exercise, things would have been way better. So many illegal voters would not have, things would have been settled more mutually, and so many people would not have been not able to vote.
1: So you are laying the blame for delay at the doorstep of the opposition. Okay, let me bring in Kapil Madan quickly for the legal perspective, because the court also observed that the object sought to be achieved by the SIR bore a direct nexus with the constitutional goal of ensuring free and fair elections, noting that such elections did not merely rest on the mechanics of polling, but fundamentally depended on integrity, accuracy, credibility of the electoral rolls, which form the foundation of a democratic process. So clearly, Mr. Madan, the court did not find merit in the opposition saying that the process was arbitrary or questioning even the timing of it.
3: Now, Gaurav, let me begin by giving the context to our viewers. Now, when this petition was argued before the Honorable Supreme Court, primary contention before the Supreme Court was that this exercise, which was done under Article 324 of the Constitution of India, does not permit, because the law, Parliament has already enacted a law under section, under Article 327. While rejecting this argument, the Honorable Supreme Court said that 324 and 327 needs to be harmoniously read together. And no one can dispute the fact that, you know, our electoral roll should be proper. They should be pure, and only people who are entitled to vote should vote. There cannot be absolutely, you know, no two ways about it. But having said that, let me also, you know, give another point of view. Electoral purity cannot become a license for a mass suspicion. I mean, you can't presume that your entire electoral roll is bad. That's the reason why you want to do this exercise, mass exercise, in a very, very short period of time. I do agree with what Ajoyji has said during the opening argument, that once you want to do this exercise, you will also need to ensure proper checks and balances, proper safeguards to ensure no credible, valid voter stands excluded, because if you are excluded, you will have to go to a rigmarole of filing an appeal, then filing a second appeal before the elections. And, you know, there are many people from Bihar who are, you know, migrants or, you know, who are, you know, temporarily out of seeking employment. They may not have time, they may not have resources, and they may not have legal guidance to contest if they were wrongly deleted from the voter list.
1: So Dr. Ajay Kumar's party, RJD, BJP, you know, other parties, they should come forward, and if somebody's been wrongly deleted, have their names added. It's been done in Bengal, but of course, this debate is purely on the point of view of Bihar for the moment. But a very pertinent point that Dr. Ajay Kumar and you raised, and I want to keep it moving, sir, with your permission. Rajat Sethi, critics still question the timing of the SIR process in Bihar, of course, subsequently even in Bengal, but right now in Bihar. If the process was not done in four decades, why just before elections in Bihar?
4: So again, this question is not should not be directed to an analyst. It should be directed to an election commission. The election commission, I believe, well within their rights, they would have done their own assessment, well within their constitutional rights, to arrive at a conclusion that the electoral rolls, the existing electoral rolls, cannot conduct a free and fair election. They reached to that logical conclusion. And once they reach to that logical conclusion, it is their constitutional obligation thereafter to clean the rolls. No matter, you know, if it even goes to the wire and they have to do it in a short period of time, they have to do it. There is just no going back once they realize that the electoral rolls are problematic. Second, around Bihar election, you know, simultaneously in Bengal election, these are the two election states where opposition has created a lot of hue and cry. Simultaneously, we forget that there are other states where a similar exercise has happened. This exercise has happened in Tamil Nadu also and in Kerala also. Did you hear a single grouse from any of these voters who also had to, you know, show their paperwork and get enrolled in the SIR? No. My problem is that opposition, you know, they want to cherry pick selectively and try and call it a hoax where they don't have any logical sort of proof to say that it was done deliberately or it is not within the rights of the election commission. What the Supreme Court today has said is very clear that it is the constitutional duty of the election commission to actually do what it deems fit to conduct free and fair elections. And they kept digging into the free and fair argument in great depth. And I believe Ajoy sir should actually go and understand how philosophically and constitutionally did this argument of free and fair election. As you said, it is not just about the mechanics of being able to conduct a poll. It is also about ensuring that the entire process of it is as close to accuracy as possible. No
1: Dr.
4: wrong.
1: Dr. Ajay Kumar wants to come in. Yes, before
0: no,
1: Dr. Ajay Rajat Kumar comes
0: no,
1: in.
0: Let Rajat complete. Not let Rajat complete.
1: No, I want to bring in Mohammad Amin Saab, especially on the point that that have been raised multiple times on the timing of this process. That fine, nobody is challenging that you need clean electoral rolls. You have to ensure that non-citizens are not voters. But why should this process happen just before elections, Mohammad Amin, and not 1 year earlier, as Dr. Ajay Kumar asked?
5: Gaurav, it's very clear today from the verdict of the CGI, and you see, every time the duty of the election commission is to do in election as per law in free and fair poll in the country. Now, from the after the independence, and nobody can challenge, but this time, last 5, 3, 6 years, I have seen the propaganda of the opposition parties. They are blaming illegally. They are blaming regarding the EVM machine. They are challenging the voter ID card, and this is the system which is developed by the Election Commission of India with constitutional. So that's why the duty of the Election Commission to certify and rectify their voter list and do the country's election free and fair. I don't know why they are interfering regarding the time. Time, I can say, after this is that problem is created by the Rahul Gandhi. Why? After the Delhi election, Haryana election, after the Maharashtra election, he has raised the question that the lakhs of the voters are deleted by the election officers in the Maharashtra, and lot of the deletion done by the election commission for the opposition voters, and not the included lakhs of the votes in BJP's favor. So that's why the election commission has decided. This was done at the 2002 and 2003. Migrated voters are deleted, or double voters are deleted. That's why.
1: Dr. Jay Kumar, you want to quickly respond?
5: Time was very short.
1: Fair enough, sir. Dr. Jay Kumar.
5: Kerala, we have Pondicherry, we have. They no have any question.
1: Absolutely. Dr. Ajay Kumar, opposition won about 35 seats in Bihar.
5: In the Bengal.
1: Yes. Opposition won about 35 seats in Bihar. Congress had 6, RJD had 25. But, sir, all this talk of vote chori or taking away rights of Dalits or Muslims or marginalized, was it, as is being asked, was it to hide the failure of political parties to galvanize the voters? Opposition accuses the EC of being an extension of the BJP or words to that effect. the Supreme Court's rejected these charges, and you heard Amin Saab on the timing issue.
0: No, Mr. Amin seems to be born after 2014. Mr. Amin, before that, BJP was saying about EVM. One sec, hold it. The BJP said about EVM, you didn't mention it before 2014. You're an ex-government official coming and talking politics. Sir, you know, some grace. One sec, hold it, sir. I didn't interrupt you, so you please. I didn't interrupt you. You please listen. First of all, don't talk like a politician. Join BJP, no. 2014, BJP was saying about EVM. One sec. 2014, BJP was saying about EVM. You didn't mention that. So don't talk politics, sir. You talk about this process. Answer my question. Can this SIR have happened 1 year before? First question. Second issue is, Rajat, I was telling you, Assam, you didn't do.
5: No.
0: One sec. Why? One sec.
5: Nobody has spared the Election Commission. Everybody has the
0: first question, sir.
5: But
0: I'm asking you
5: question. Poll in the country.
0: We'll just wait
1: for Dr. Ajay Kumar to ask you the question, then
0: Mr.
1: I'll come
0: Amin,
1: to you.
0: Mr. Amin, if you are an ECI official, don't talk politics. You want to talk politics, talk politics. Then join BJP, I have no issues with you. But don't come saying ex-ECI
5: I'm
0: official.
5: Not doing any politics.
0: One sec. Don't
5: every
0: come to
5: time, I'm telling you,
0: Gaurav,
5: every time
0: guy,
5: everybody has
0: Gaurav,
5: the objection
0: talk.
5: Against the Election Commission of India. But always the Election Commission of India has done it free and fair for the country.
1: Mr. Amin, I'll just wait for Dr. Ajay Kumar to complete his point, then I'm coming to you to respond.
0: My question is, this when retired government official, I was a retired government official, became a politician, I resigned from the Indian Police Service, came into politics. Yes. I don't pretend to be a government official, speak for the government. My only question to Mr. Amin is, if you come as an ex-ECI, talk like an ECI, ex-ECI person. I have nothing against, he can favor the BJP, I have no issues. My question is the process. You don't do an SIR in Assam, you don't do it. In Tamil Nadu, there were a great deal of objections. It has not been highlighted. Some, I think 25 lakh people have been deleted. The question of Bengal became, because it went to the Supreme Court, everybody objected to it. Bihar became political. And the intervention of the Fairness of Election Commission was much more covered in the press in Bengal and Bihar. My question to Rajat is, the Caesar's wife, it's like being the Caesar's wife. The Caesar's wife should be above reproach. The Election Commission should have been above reproach. The Election Commission today, there were other election commissions during Congress time, people also cast aspirations. There were also times when nobody cast aspirations. Won't you like the Election Commission to do this process, to Ian or Mr. Amin? Won't you like to do a process where everybody who has been deleted in that list, can he not go for an appeal before an election and cast his vote or not cast his vote if he's not a citizen?
1: Fair enough.
0: Since you've raised multiple points,
1: one by one, Mr. Amin, you respond first since a direct point was made at you and then Tuhin and then Rajat. Go on, Mr. Amin.
5: Madam Mamata Banerjee has gone to the Supreme Court and the direction of the Supreme Court of India,
1: Mr. Amin, you respond first since a direct point was made at you and then Tuhin and then Rajat. Go on, Mr. Amin.
5: Madam Mamata Banerjee has gone to the Supreme Court and the direction of the Supreme Court of India, this has not done by the Election Commission of India. So justification or any injustice done by the judicial officers, not by the Election Commission of India. So they have seen all the papers are legal papers or not. If they have the legal papers, means 14,400 were they allowed, in 27 are not allowed. I don't know they have proper evidence or not. They have proper papers or not. So as the paper, they needed the paper before the given the decision. They were all the legal officers and they are the judicial officers.
1: Sir, but the point does remain,
5: even if a genuine voter
1: was unable to vote, does that not raise question about this exercise? And Rajat, since a point was made about Caesar's wife has to be above suspicion, all these aspersions that are being cast
5: at the EC,
1: does that raise... yes, Tuhin, I'm just coming to you. Rajat, quickly respond to what Dr. Ajay Kumar said and then I'm coming to you, Tuhin.
4: So this entire framing of Election Commission being Caesar's wife, that framing in itself is wrong. Election Commission is the Caesar. So you know, let's not you know, you try to slyly put it, Ajay Dav, that is wrong. As a citizen, again, I don't belong to any political party here. Yes, more time could have been given. Ideally, if I were if I were in that position, I would have said, let there be precedence rule in the state of West Bengal for 6 months. Till the time Election Commission is not absolutely satisfied that it has the perfect list in hand with due process given to every citizen who was removed, and thereafter conduct the elections. But would Mamata Banerjee or would Congress Party allow precedent rules to be put in the state of West Bengal? My open question to all the opposition leaders here. They will never allow that. Correct. And that is the fundamental problem. Here the opposition is very much in complicit with conducting this so-called quote-unquote disenfranchisement. Because they do not allow a president's rule to be put in states where an SIR is happening right around the corner when the elections are due.
1: Okay. So this and Tuhin Sinha, you want to quickly respond to that point? Because I also want to bring in Kapil Madan on that same point, that the election commission cannot decide citizenship. At the same time, for the aspect of voting, they can check whether a non-citizen should be or should not be in the electoral rolls, Tuhin Sinha.
2: Well, it's very simple. It is the job of the Election Commission to ensure that only legitimate voters vote, and that is precisely what they have been doing. You know, I find it very unfortunate to see the way my friend Dr. Ajoy Kumar was casting aspersions on Mr. Amin, you know, attaching motives to it, saying that he's a political person. Unfortunately, whoever shows mirror to the Congress Party becomes a political person. He falsely dragged, an equivalence with the BJP. Just one second. He falsely dragged an equivalence with the BJP casting aspersions pre-2014. But let me tell you, the only time we did that was in 2009, when there were a lot of anomalies, including in the case of P. Chidambaram, whose case was disputed, Sivakasi election, and that litigation went on for many years. But the moment Supreme Court mandated the use of VVPAT, we have not once questioned the electoral process, because we believe in the sanctity of the Supreme Court, unlike the professional, activists like Yogendra Yadav, who today once again have cast aspersions
1: on the Supreme
2: Court.
1: Since he's not on the debate, I would request you to avoid names. The individual is not here to defend
2: himself.
1: Go on, sir.
2: No, it's a fact. He's a litigant. Let me call him the litigant. Now, finally, let me also address the timing part of it. See, I mean, there are many interpretations. There are many views on whether elections could have been postponed and all of that. Let me tell you that, that is something which is open for, debate for a very long time to come. But that would not have changed the election results in 21 out of the... In 11 out of 21 constituencies in West Bengal, where maximum deletions have happened, TMC has lost. So, that would not have...
1: However, today, the discussion and the verdict is purely on Bihar. But Kapil Madan, that very contentious issue of citizenship. The Election Commission cannot check citizenship of an individual. However, the Supreme Court has said they can, whether a non-citizen can vote or not. This aspect they can, whether a person will be sent out of the country or not, that only competent authority can do. That issue also effectively settled by the Supreme Court, sir?
3: So, Gaurav, let me begin by saying, again, I would just reiterate what I said in my opening remark, that while your objective is correct, that you want to have a pure electoral roll, but the process that you will be followed to achieve that objective needs to meet a test of just, fair and reasonable. And in my understanding, looking at the entire scheme of things, the kind of time frame they had, and the fact that now the Supreme Court have also said that they can also look into the aspect of citizenship also to find out whether he is a valid voter or not, I think if you analyze this, which this yardstick of just, fair and reasonable, I think this sir exercise would not comply with this test.
1: You'd be happy for a Bangladeshi to vote here in these elections, or a Rohingya? The Supreme Court has said, and Mr. Amin, you can correct me if I'm wrong, the Supreme Court said whether a person is a citizen or not, action to be taken or not will be decided by competent authority. But whether he will vote or not, only an Indian can vote in Indian elections. Mr. Amin, do we understand that correctly?
5: No. Election Commission has the right only to give you the, see the, my form. Form 6, Form 7, Form 8, every form you can, in the last you can see, I am a citizen of India. So the Election Commission is giving the right franchise to vote in the country for only the Indian citizen, not to the foreigners.
1: Fair enough. So I will let that be the last word on this Indian part citizen. Of the show. But this is a debate we shall continue to have. I want to thank all my guests. I want to shift focus to the other big story. And what began as an electoral setback for Mamata Banerjee in Bengal is now threatening to snowball into a full-blown rebellion within the Trinamool Congress in Bengal. And it's being seen as a major embarrassment for the TMC. Senior MP Kakoli Ghosh Dastidar. She's quit all organizational posts within the Trinamool Congress. She's cited scandals that rocked the Trinamool Congress. Her move came just a day after she attended a meeting that was chaired by BJP Chief Minister Shivendu Adhikari in the state. Now, Kakoli Ghosh Dastidar is not the only one. More than 100 Trinamool Congress councillors have resigned in recent days. There is speculation there's a bigger rift within the Trinamool Congress, and there are other top leaders who are now weighing their options. Senior leaders like Sukendu Shekhar Roy, for example, they've openly criticized the party at different forums. Now, to add fuel to fire, the BJP says TMC, there are a number of TMC leaders who actually want to jump ship and they want to come to the Bharatiya Janata Party. But Shivendu Adhikari will take a call whether that will happen or won't happen. But here's a report on how Mamata Banerjee, after the electoral defeat in Bengal, is facing perhaps the biggest challenge in Bengal.
6: The Trinamool Congress is staring at one of its biggest political crises yet after the BJP's rise to power in West Bengal. The party is rattled and public has turned on them.
7: Chor, TMC chor! PC chor, Bhaipa chor, Trinamooler, sob chor! Chor, Trinamooler, sob chor!
6: Now one after another, senior leaders are beginning to distance themselves from Mamata Banerjee. In a major embarrassment for the Trinamool Party, MP and one of Didi's long-time loyalists, Kakoli Ghosh Dastidar, has resigned from all organizational posts within the party. In her resignation, she has cited multiple corruption scandals, from the ration scam to the recruitment scam, that erupted during the TMC regime. What has raised eyebrows further is the timing of her move. Her resignation came just a day after she attended an administrative meeting chaired by Chief Minister Shivendu Adhikari. Apart from TMC MP, six MLAs, including Binda Mondal and Anisur Rahman, were also part of the meet. Earlier, Kakoli Ghosh Dastidar had stepped down as the Trinamool's Barasat district president. But she is not alone. The rebellion within Trinamool is spreading. More than 100 TMC councillors have resigned over the past few days. On Wednesday, two councillors from the Kolkata Municipal Corporation also quit their post. There is now intense speculation that another Mamata confidant, Kolkata Mayor Firhad Hakim, may also be considering stepping down. As the Trinamool battles this fresh political storm, the BJP claims this is only the beginning. BJP MP Soumitra Khan says as many as 20 TMC MPs and 50 MLAs are ready to cross over, a claim that Trinamool has strongly dismissed.
8: आज सेंट्रल कमेटी बोलेंगे आज केंद्रीय बीजेपी नेतृत्व एक बार बोलेंगे तो तृणमूल कांग्रेस पार्टी नहीं रहेगा सब आने के लिए तैयार है 50,000 विधायक आपका विधानसभा में आए नहीं यार 20 सांसद आने के लिए तैयार है लेकिन हमारा जो है हमारा एक्टिव मेंबर्स भी चलेगा
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6: From defections and resignations to growing internal unrest, the cracks within the TMC are becoming harder to ignore. And the big question now, after losing the polls, is Mamata Banerjee now beginning to lose control of her own party? Bureau Report, India Today.
1: It's a major boost to India's indigenous defense manufacturing ambitions, Atmanirbhar Bharat in defense, and that too in fighter jets. The Ministry of Defense has issued RFP, a request for proposal, for the prototype development for India's fifth generation fighter jet, the advanced medium combat aircraft, the AMCA. This is India's flagship fifth generation stealth fighter jet program. This move marks a very crucial step forward in India's attempt to join an elite group of nations capable of designing, developing and taking to the skies of the next generation stealth combat fighter, the fifth generation stealth fighter. Of course, there are three consortiums that have been shortlisted for this extremely ambitious project. These include the Tata Advanced Systems, Larsen & Toubro, in partnership with Bharat Electronics Limited, and of course, Bharat Forge with BEML. Hindustan Aeronautics Limited, or HAL, it's not a part of this consortium or this bidding. That's the second line. So now you have two lines of fighter jet manufacturing, because those are the numbers that India desperately needs. The AMCA is expected to be a highly advanced multi-role stealth fighter equipped with cutting-edge technologies, including, well, it should be very low on the radar observability, internal weapon bays, super cruise capabilities, advanced electronic warfare systems, and next-generation avionics. Now, the aircraft is being designed to significantly strengthen the Indian Air Force and to make it future combat ready at a time when regional air power competition is intensifying. Remember, China already has a fifth generation fighter fleet, and China is already selling fifth generation fighters, or at least there's a proposal to sell them to Pakistan. But there are very few countries that can make a good fifth generation stealth fighter. China, of course, is rapidly expanding its fifth generation fleet. Officials indicate that due to the complexity of design, testing and integration of stealth technologies, the AMCA program is likely to take several years. Of course, these are only prototypes until the final product is inducted. Hopefully, it'll become operational around 2025, but that's a tall ask. I quickly want to cut across to India Today's Sandeep Unnithan, joining us with the latest on this. Sandeep, a very important step finally taken, should have happened much earlier, but the fact that there are three Indian consortiums that are in the fray, what do you make of the step being taken now and the flight path ahead?
10: Well, Gaurav, you know, this is India's most ambitious project to build a fighter aircraft. We already have the light combat aircraft Tejas that's being built by HAL. This is a fifth generation fighter aircraft, and a fifth generation fighter aircraft very quickly is something that has all round stealth capabilities, that has super cruise, which is the ability to fly supersonic without using afterburners, which has internal weapon bays, which means nothing is carried externally on under the wings, and finally it has sensor fusion capabilities. It has the ability to crunch massive amounts of data. So this is the kind of aircraft we are attempting to build all by ourselves. Now, very few countries in the world have this capability, as you've outlined. It's primarily the United States, and it's China, and Russia is a distant number three. China has one of the world's largest fifth generation fighter fleets. In fact, after the United States, it's the only country with two fifth generation fighter aircraft in service. They would have something like 1,000 fifth generation fighter jets by the end of this decade. So India should have done this, Gaurav, years ago, decades ago. We began this in 2007, but better late than never, Gaurav. Now we've got on with it. What happened today is that those three consortiums have been awarded this, have been asked to bid for this thing of making those first five prototypes. Now, one of these three consortiums, of course, Tata's is all by themselves. One of these three companies, consortiums, is going to be given the contract to build the first five prototypes of the advanced medium combat aircraft.
1: Fingers crossed that they keep to time. They keep to time and they're able to deliver, because India needs the fifth generation fighter jet as quickly as possible. Sandeep, for the moment, many thanks for joining me. We'll have much more on this big story on Battle Cry for you over the weekend. But I want to take you to Mumbai for the moment, because remember that Bakrid sacrifice controversy, that's now escalating. It started at Thane. Now there's a housing society in Mumbai where this issue has cropped up once again. There are fresh confrontations that are taking place. It's taking place in Ghatkopar. It's taking place in Dindoshi. After the Thane controversy, residents are divided over goats being brought inside a residential housing complex for the ritual sacrifice on Eid. Political parties have now entered the fray, and this debate is now turning into a larger battle. It's not just about religion and identity, but it's about hygiene and whether sacrifice, animal sacrifice, can be permitted in public places without clearance from municipal authorities inside a housing complex. Take a look at this report.
11: The showdown over sacrifice is seeing round two. After Thane's housing society, the new battleground is Ghatkopar's Sagar Society, where tensions flared over goats being brought into the premises ahead of Bakri Eid. Residents opposing the sacrifice say the presence of goats inside the society has made living conditions unbearable, calling it a hygienic nightmare and a public health hazard.
12: The threefold effect. One is foul smell. Environmental pollution due to hairs and other things, feces and everything.
11: Muslim residents hit back, saying that Kurbani has been taking place here for 27 years. With permission now revoked, residents say they are ready to move the BMC and even the courts.
13: Permission हमारा था बकरे का काटने का, फिर भी कल शाम को cancel कर दिया.
14: अब क्या करेंगे आप लोग?
13: जा रहे BMC में court की तरफ move करेंगे.
11: As the standoff intensified, BJP leader Kirit Somaiya reached the spot, declaring that Hindus cannot be threatened and warned against what he called was religious mafia giri.
15: यहाँ के लोगों को पुलिस ने बताया, महापालिका ने बताया, मैंने भी कहा, आपकी धार्मिक विधि है, जरूर कुर्बानी की जगह महापालिका उनको देगी, वहाँ कुर्बानी हो, लेकिन धर्म के नाम पर हिंदू भावना की कोई कुर्बानी देना चाहेगा.
11: The sacrifice has now been stopped in all wings of the society. And Ghatkopar isn't the only flashpoint. At Mumbai's Azad Nagar D3 housing society in Dindoshi, tempers boiled over after residents protested against a temporary goat shed set up by Muslim neighbors inside the premises. The protest escalated rapidly, forcing local BJP co-operator Priti Satam to intervene.
16: यहाँ पे हम लोग विरोध कर रहे हैं कि खुले आम बकरों की कुर्बानी नहीं दी जा सकती है. आप हम जैसे बाकी के त्योहार मनाते हैं, जो नियमों का पालन करते हैं, वैसे भी उन्होंने भी करना चाहिए, क्योंकि वहाँ पे जो अधिकृत अलॉट किया है जगह है, उन्हें वहीं पे होना चाहिए.
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11: Meanwhile, the political rhetoric around Bakri Eid has turned even sharper. BJP MLA Sanjay Upadhyay sparked outrage by saying that they will answer courts with pigs.
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20: 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And unless authorities step in with clear rules and designated spaces, every bakri eid risks becoming another Hindu Muslim flashpoint waiting to explode. With Vidya, Mustafa Sheikh and Ravi Singh in Mumbai, Bureau Report, India Today.
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0: Delhi burning under a brutal heat wave. But in Dakshin Puri, a lower income colony, the bigger crisis is not the heat. It's water. For over a month now, some areas of Dakshin Puri and nearby colonies have been battling an acute water crisis. Women spending hours on fetching water and residents heading to work without bathing.
1: खाना धोना कैसे हो?
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0: What little water does arrive looks more like sewage, black in color.
4: Many of these pockets, there have also been new pipeline connectivity that they're ensured for a tap water supply. And in Dakshin Puri, this area, when we entered in a household, look at this. This is what the supply through the new pipeline is coming up. Can anyone even imagine to drink? This literally looks like crude oil and the smell is terrible. And this is what the water supply, the people of Dakshin Puri, many of these houses are being provided. If I stop the tap supply, look at this. This is smell. This is literally a sewer water, drainage water, and this is what people are being supplied in this part of the national capital.
0: With a foul smell so strong, people can barely stand inside their homes. The government had promised tanker supply if needed. But locals say most tankers reaching the area are private. And with Delhi temperatures crossing 45 degrees, demand for water has exploded. In many parts of South Delhi, even drinking water remains out of reach. In Delhi's deadly heat, the fight is no longer just about soaring temperatures, but against thirst itself. With Ashutosh Mishra, Bureau Report, India Today.
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Good evening, hello and welcome. You're with the news today. This is your primetime destination news, newsmakers, talking points. The big talking point tonight: is this the end of the road for Karnataka's strongman Siddaramaiah, set to resign tomorrow? Will that be a smooth transition? Karnataka's Minister Santosh Lad will be joining me in a moment. Also, the Supreme Court's SIR order ruling it constitutional. Is it a blow to the vote chori campaign of the opposition, or has the SC failed the citizen? Those are the questions I will raise. But first, as always, it's time for the nine headlines at nine. The countdown begins for a change of guard in Karnataka. Chief Minister Siddaramaiah to meet governor and resign at 3 p.m. tomorrow. D.K. Shivkumar set to become the next Karnataka Chief Minister. Supreme Court upholds Election Commission's authority to conduct the SIR exercise, says the exercise has a direct link to ensuring free and fair elections, is legally tenable. Opponents question the judgment's basis. Tamil Nadu Chief Minister Vijay meets Prime Minister Modi, raises the Mekadatu dam issue with Karnataka, also urges the Prime Minister to play the Tamil anthem before Vande Mataram during government events in Tamil Nadu. High drama in Thiruvananthapuram after Enforcement Directorate raids former Chief Minister Vijayan. Angry left workers gather outside his home, vandalize ED vehicles. Vijayan cries vendetta politics. Assam becomes the third state after Uttarakhand and Gujarat to pass the UCC bill, Uniform Civil Code. It proposes 7 years imprisonment for polygamy, 3 months jail for not registering live-in relationships. Apex Court agrees to examine the CBSE's three language rule for class 9 students. Supreme Court has also sought responses from CBSE and Centre on petitions against the new three language policy. Air India to cut its domestic flight operations by 22% during June and July amid soaring jet fuel prices. Sources say IndiGo to also reduce its domestic operations. In a first, three private firms compete to build India's indigenous fifth-generation AMCA fighter jet, which will also feature have a stealth tech feature. Government-run HAL not part of the current bidding process. An Iranian media claims to have received a draft of the deal with the United States, which aims at ending the conflict and reopen Hormuz shipping. It adds that Tehran won't move ahead without tangible verification.

0: But first, the story that we are breaking at the top, a story that was confirmed last night by India Today first. Chief Minister of Karnataka, Siddaramaiah, will resign tomorrow. Siddaramaiah will host a breakfast meet for his cabinet in Bengaluru. He has accepted, interestingly, the caste survey report as his last decision that his government took. D.K. Shivkumar is now the front runner to become the Chief Minister of Karnataka. So it appears that Siddaramaiah's tenure, the longest serving Chief Minister of Karnataka over two terms, is coming to an end. Listen in to what R.V. Deshpande, the senior Congress MLA, had to say.
1: The CM has already decided to resign. MLAs who are there.
0: Record, Nagarjun Dwarkanath now joins us, our bureau chief there. Nagarjun, game, set and almost match. Is there going to be any last minute twist in this Karnataka Nataka, or are we now clear? Siddaramaiah to resign, D.K. Shivkumar likely to take over a few days later.
2: Rajdeep, there seems to be no Nataka anymore. It's completely set, the stage is set for the transition of power. Chief Minister is set to resign at 3 p.m. tomorrow, is what we are told. The message from the Chief Minister's office to the Lok Bhavan is that post-lunch, we would be coming over to meet you. To hand over the resignation is what the message was given. I met the governor personally today, and that's the message Chief Minister's office has delivered to him, saying post-lunch, around 3 o'clock is when we are expected to arrive. Most probably by morning, 11 o'clock, the official message would be given to Raj Bhavan that we are coming at 3 p.m. is what we are picking up. So stage is all set. There's no going back. There's no renegotiations that can be done from here on. And post that, mostly on the weekend, we'll have the CLP and one-line resolution that the party has chosen D.K. Shivkumar in all likelihood to be the next Chief Minister of Karnataka. And post that, the next 2 days would be critical for D.K. to take oath of as the Chief Minister of Karnataka.
0: Okay. Thanks very much, Nagarjun, for confirming that story. I want to go to Santosh Lad, Labour Minister in the Karnataka government, seen as part of the young guard of the government. Santosh Lad, it appears that an era is coming to an end. Siddaramaiah, longest serving Chief Minister of Karnataka. Is this a decision that you and other MLAs are comfortable with?
3: Honestly, no. Comfortable is not the case. But if the decision is taken from the highest quarters, from the Rahul Gandhi ji and as well as the High Command, and CM always consistently said that if High Command says, Mr. Rahul Gandhi says, that he'll step down. It's a very emotional time, and every end has got a bad feeling. But that's fair enough. That's how the life is all about.
0: Just give us a sense of why you believe the High Command did. Why do you believe they chose this moment? Do you believe that with election just 2 years to go, that this change of guard will galvanize your party or not?
3: No, because we sat with the CM and we tried to speak to him, and he did not speak anything much about it. But this is a political decision is taken once by the High Command, so we all have to abide by it. And definitely, there's a lot of pros and cons which you have to talk about. But whenever such decisions is taken by a party, we as a party man, as a Congress, honest, we can call them as a worker or what you call as a leader, we all have to come together and see to that whatever decision is taken by the party, and we all have to honor it and stand in unity.
0: But will it be a smooth transition? Because over the last 1 year, we've seen this constant speculation over whether D.K. Shivkumar will take over two and a half years rotational chief ministership. Many believe that has affected administration governance. Do you believe whatever decision is taken as to who is to succeed Mr. Siddaramaiah, with Shivkumar being the front runner, will it be a smooth transition now?
3: Yes, transition looks smooth, but obviously there will be some tooting point, obviously. That's how the politics is all about. We have to reset, we have to pull up our socks and work together. That's how I feel in futuristic to see by.
0: And what happens to Mr. Siddaramaiah? You all spoke to him, you all met him. Is he ready to retire? Does he want to come to Delhi, become part of Rajya Sabha as Rahul Gandhi has offered him, become a OBC face nationally? Or what are you picking up when you met Mr. Siddaramaiah? Did he reveal what he wants to do next?
3: No, we were there when I was there. We spent almost 5-6 hours there with him from morning till afternoon, late afternoon we were there. So he kept on listening to everybody, a lot of people coming there, throwing the emotions, showing the emotions. He did not respond to anybody, and he said, tomorrow I'm going to speak. That's what he said. And tomorrow he has called, especially for all the cabinet ministers, he has called tomorrow morning for 9 a.m. at breakfast. I think he's going to speak there.
0: You know, D.K. Shivkumar is also someone you know well. He's the Karnataka Congress president. You're also seen as part of the younger guard in a way of the party. This could be a generational change from a 78-year-old Siddaramaiah to a 60-plus D.K. Shivkumar. Will you be comfortable working with a D.K. Shivkumar? Is the Congress

0: Now, for whoever takes over, whether it's Mr. Shiv Kumar or anyone else from Siddaramaiah, with just 2 years left, series of elections also coming up to local bodies, Bangalore municipality, will it be possible for your party to arrest anti-incumbency and actually have a chance in 2028?
1: We have got a good chance, you know, even though people speak about anti-incumbency, only hope that Ganesh Kumar does not support them and he does not become a man of the match and man of the series in Karnataka. But however, all said and done, with all those, you know, whatever election commissioner, you know, favors them. But believe me, in Karnataka, last 3 years, whatever programs we are given, it has been a great handy to the common man and especially for the poor class people here. And if you ask me, yes, there is a challenge. And there's always a saying that necessity is the mother of all invention. With challenges, I think always you have to invent the things the way it has to run forward. And yes, we all together as congressmen and all the leaders and karyakartas, if we really put a fight, I'm sure that we will come back to power again in 2028.
0: Are you expecting continuity or a lot of change? Obviously, Mr. D.K. Shivkumar will want his own cabinet, his own people. Is your party so deeply divided into camps in Karnataka? Will you all be able to, do you expect a lot of new faces now to emerge? Or will we see the same, will we see a strong element of continuity? The leader is being changed. Will your cabinet also see a lot of changes?
1: And obviously, there will be some changes. So not the entire, maybe 40% or 30%. It depends on the high command. If they are going on a merit, they will definitely see who has done what work. And based on that, and obviously party equations, and they will take a call, and whatever the call is taken by the party, we have to abide by it.
0: You know, one final word from you. You, as I said, you've known Mr. Siddaramaiah well. What, according to you, was the one, you know, longest serving chief minister of Karnataka? Not easy in a state like yours to be there as long as he is. What was that one characteristic that defined Siddaramaiah for you? What was the quality he had that enabled him to survive for so long?
1: I feel he always very ideologically, he was a very strong and a very socialist thought of a person. And he always, you know, one thing about Mr. Siddaramaiah, if I have to tell, because last 30 years I always consider him as my father figure. And I always keep saying I'm an emotional son to him. But he's a very downtrodden man, connected with masses. Until today also in Karnataka, he's the most popular leader, hands down, no doubt about it. And he's still connected to the farmers. He's the one leader who is connected to the all masses in Karnataka.
0: But, you know, if he's such a popular leader, so connected to the masses, hello, why remove him? Why was he removed? Have you got any indication? Was it this two and a half year rotational formula that was brought in? What is the reason then he was removed if he's so popular? Okay, the lines got disconnected on that point. I'm going to leave it there. Santosh Lad, one of the few ministers in the Karnataka government who's willing to come out and speak on that transition that's taken place in Karnataka. We'll, of course, wait and see how that transition actually carries on the ground, given the fact that there have been so many past animosities that have existed between the two leaders. But will they work together is the big challenge the Congress has in Karnataka. Okay, let me bring in at this moment Ramkrishna Upadhyay. He's senior journalist from Bengaluru. Mr. Upadhyay, a quick word from you. Do you believe that question that I raised, will this be a smooth transition or do you see more twists and turns even in the next few days? Will Mr. Siddaramaiah go quietly into the sunset or kicking and screaming?
2: I don't think he will go quietly into the sunset, but tomorrow's event could be quite smooth because I think he has realized now that he's not on a strong wicket, because I think this came as a bombshell to him. You know, Rahul Gandhi asking him point blank to resign, I don't think he ever expected. Rahul Gandhi was his biggest supporter and he had always backed on him. And, you know, because they had a certain chemistry working for them. And he never thought that Rahul Gandhi will ask him to resign. I think yesterday, I believe when he mentioned this after meeting his mother and sister at home for the lunch, when he had gone for lunch, until then there was no mention of this, that, you know, change of leadership. It was only after he returned from home that, you know, I believe Sonia Gandhi and Priyanka insisted that it is time for...

0: Shiv Kumar to be given a chance. And he came back to the meeting and bluntly told Siddaramaiah, can you please resign, Siddaramaiah ji, for my sake? And it was a shock for him, and it was a surgical strike, which Siddaramaiah never expected to come from Rahul Gandhi. And he has been, I think, demoralized after that. Otherwise, I think after he came back from Delhi, he would have tried to put up some fight. But he realizes that he has, you know, his biggest supporter is not backing him. So today morning, at least if half a dozen, I mean, half the legislature party MLAs had come to his house and requested him, Siddaramaiah, please don't go. You know, we will not let you resign. You know, things would have been different. But that didn't happen. That didn't happen. And hardly except his, you know, supporting ministers and a handful of MLAs, there was nobody. So
1: can I therefore ask you in conclusion, why do you think it happened? Why do you think Rahul Gandhi then decided that it was time to effect a change? Was it the two and a half year formula that already was 6 months in advance? So that had already crossed 6 months? What? Why do you think? Why do you think eventually then he took the decision?
0: I believe it was Sonia Gandhi who mentioned this, saying that, you know, we should honor the you know, pact that we have. And then forcefully argued by Priyanka, saying that, look, Siddaramaiah is going to be 80 by the time 28 elections come. We need a you know, younger person to you know, take the party forward. And in Karnataka is one of the most important states. And she has always had a soft corner for Shiv Kumar. And I think that was a clincher. Until right. then, they were only talking about the Rajya Sabha seats and local council seats and all that. Everything was hunky-dory for them. And only after the lunch break, you know, this bombshell was, you know, exploded. I think Siddaramaiah will take some time to recover from this. But he will. I'll tell you, he will stay back. He will not go to Delhi. He will stay back and fight. And especially the fact that it is going to... you know, Shiv Kumar, his bitterest critic or bitterest rival, is not going to please him. So he would have liked it to have gone to somebody else, but he's not in a position to influence it. Now right. he will sit down and you know, wait for his turn.
1: And interestingly, one of his last decisions is to actually get the caste survey, put the caste survey out in the public domain. And therefore, he will perhaps continue to play the politics that he's known of bringing a social engineering plank of Muslims, of Dalits, of scheduled tribes, of backward classes together. You're saying, therefore, that do not write off Mr. Siddaramaiah just yet. Am I correct?
0: Absolutely, absolutely. And I think, you know, Congress also will realize that the kind of social engineering that he had developed, you know, OBCs, Muslims, and, you know, the bulk of the Hindus as well, you know, that is not going to be easy for Shiv Kumar to hold on. He has always been known as the Okkaliga leader. He has never right. grown out of that this thing. So now, well, he's made the chief minister. When he goes to North Karnataka, will he be able to build that, you know, aura that Siddaramaiah had? I think it's going to be very difficult for him to take on the BJP and JDS combined, which is going to, you know, work together in the next election. In 2023, they fought against each other, which helped Congress in a big way to get 136 seats. In 2028, they are going together, and that will be a big challenge because he will okay. also have Kumaraswamy to face for the Okkaliga, you know, vote bank. So it's going to be a very, very big, challenging situation in Karnataka, and Siddaramaiah is going to fully exploit that.
1: Okay, I'm going to leave it there, Mr. Upadhyay. Clearly, we'll wait and watch what happens in Karnataka very closely. Thank you very much for joining us on the news today. Let's turn then to our big talking point, because the Supreme Court today gave a major decision, ruling that the Election of Commission of India had the authority to conduct the special intensive revision exercise. It was constitutional and did not transgress any statutory provision. The Supreme Court also upheld the power of the EC to scrutinize citizenship during the SIR, while clarifying that a refusal by the poll to include names won't mean stripping them of their citizenship. Has the Supreme Court now effectively busted the opposition's claims about the SIR being managed by the Modi government? Take a look at the story.

0: The Supreme Court has handed the Election Commission a major legal victory, backing the controversial Special Intensive Revision, or SIR, of electoral rolls. In a landmark verdict, the top court ruled that the exercise is constitutionally valid and does not violate any law, calling SIR a step towards an accurate and inclusive electoral roll. The bench said that the process breathes life into the Constitution. The court said the exercise is aimed at ensuring free and fair elections, has adequate safeguards, and serves a legitimate purpose by correcting electoral rolls. The CJI-led bench also clarified that SIR cannot grant or cancel citizenship. The verdict effectively ends the year-long battle over the exercise, first launched in Bihar, where opposition parties accused the Election Commission of overreach and targeting vulnerable voters. Petitioners argued that election officers had no authority to verify citizenship, but the Supreme Court rejected those claims. Soon after the verdict, Chief Election Commissioner Gyanesh Kumar released a video on how the poll panel stands with the voters always.
1: Every citizen of India who has completed 18 years of age should become an elector and should always vote. In accordance with the Constitution of India, electoral laws, rules and instructions issued therein, the Election Commission of India was, is and will always be with the voters.
0: Has now sparked a fresh political showdown, with the BJP hailing it as validation of its clean polls narrative.
2: After this judgment of Supreme Court, the complete defeat of opposition, Congress party in particular, and Mr. Rahul Gandhi in particular, has been summarized as PCM, political, constitutional and moral defeat.
0: While the Congress and other opposition parties questioned SIR and the implications of the ruling.
3: Supreme Court ne theek kaha hai. SIR ke wale haq ko inkar kar raha hai. SIR jis dhang se ki gayi hai, us pe logon ka itraz hai. Jis ka naam kaate gaye hain, jode gaye hain, us pe itraz logon ko hai.
0: As voter verification takes center stage ahead of key state elections, the political debate over electoral transparency, voter rights and the powers of the Election Commission is far from over. With Anisha Mathur and Srishti Oja in Delhi, Bureau Report, India Today.
4: So is the Supreme Court order on SIR a setback to the opposition's vote chori charge against the Modi government? Has the Supreme Court failed to address concerns over genuine citizens losing out on their voting rights? Was the SIR done in haste and without transparency? Or has the SIR ensured free and fair elections or bent the rules to favour the BJP? Joining me now, Dr. S.Y. Qureshi, former Chief Election Commissioner Yogendra Yadav, one of the petitioners in the court and co-founder Swaraj India, and GVL Narasimha Rao, former Rajya Sabha MP and senior leader, BJP. Appreciate your joining us. Let me come to you, Dr. Qureshi, first. Do you believe that the Supreme Court order vindicates the Election Commission, who says the SIR was necessary to clean up the electoral rolls, had nothing to do with politics?
5: Well, Supreme Court order partially does that. It declares that Election Commission has the power under the Constitution and the law to the, purify the electoral roll following a procedure which itself adopts. Absolutely no quarrel with that. But I would like to say that for the last so many years, 30 years, 40 years, election commissioners have been doing exactly that. And after 30 years of effort, after digitizing it first, and every year through summary revision process, we have achieved 99% accuracy. And 1% impurity is sought to be removed every year by door-to-door visit for summary revision. Now, the electoral roll, which was very pure in June 2024, which brought in the government of India in 2024, became junk and rubbish in 2025. Now, that itself is very illogical. Now, need for purity of electoral process, which the Supreme Court has also highlighted, absolutely there is no quarrel with that. But that is, will the Election Commission guarantee that now the election electoral roll is pure and there is no illegal deletion and there is no illegal inclusion? Has Supreme Court asked the Election Commission to certify this? And I feel that the purity, which was 99% a year and a half ago, it must be now 70%.
4: You know, so you're saying that that was, you're effectively questioning the necessity for the SIR in the manner and the timing of it. You're saying in 2024, if the electoral rolls were pure, what prompted the Election Commission a year later to suddenly go for an SIR ahead of Bihar and Bengal elections? Am I correct?
5: Yes, absolutely. Absolutely. They were fine until January 2025. And suddenly in 2-3 months, they become junk. And secondly, to call it revision itself is a misnomer. You revise something which exists. The existing rule has been thrown into the dustbin. And ab initio, from scratch, new names are being collected. Now, collecting all the names, putting them together and coming out with an electoral roll is a very time-consuming and complex exercise, which is why I say that it had taken 30 years to reach this level of perfection. And they would do it in 3 months or 30 days.
4: But we had an SIR with due regard, Dr. Qureshi, in 2003. We
5: yes.
4: did have an SIR. It's not as if you don't have, you've not had these special intensive revisions in the past.
5: No, I didn't say that at all. In fact, the taking up from your what you're saying, that in 2003, after the intensive revision, the then Election Commission decided that time has come that we will not require intensive revision because we have already digitized our electoral rolls. They need to be updated every year because there will be some death, there will be some migration, there will be some people becoming 18 and becoming new voters. Therefore, we will now onwards, we will only do summary revision, which also exactly, basically is the same process. The BLO goes door to door. It will come the BLO will come to your house, Rajdeep, this is your electoral roll. These are the five names in your house. Is that correct? If you say it is correct, they move on. Otherwise, if you say no, you want some change,
4: right.
5: They will give you a form 6, 7, or 8. For addition, deletion, or correction. And only thing is, Rajdeep, the important thing is that the whole exercise was started in the name of finding illegal voters, illegal immigrants. How many illegal immigrants were found in Bihar? Till today, we do not know. Everybody is talking of transparency. Do you know the number? We don't. Only I'd read it in the media that in Bihar, after making 8 crore people run around, 500 foreigners were found, of which 150 were Bangladeshis and 350 were Nepali Hindu women who had come by marriage. For this, to achieve that purpose, you went through this whimsical exercise.
4: Okay, you're therefore questioning the manner, the timing of the exercise. You want to respond, GVL Narasimha Rao, on a day when the constitutionality has been affirmed by the Supreme Court, there are still questions being raised. Logical discrepancies, a criteria was put out in Bengal, which led to 27 lakh voters losing their voting rights. In Bihar, the argument was made, infiltrators were weeded out, but we don't know how many infiltrators were actually weeded out. Was this exercise done purely for Bihar and Bengal to give an advantage to the ruling party, is what the opposition has alleged? Dr. Qureshi is saying you already had an electoral roll which served the purpose in 2024. Was there a need to conduct the exercise in such haste without transparency?
6: No, I think there was no haste and there was complete transparency. I contradict that. And I'm little, I would say I'm surprised and also a little disappointed that our former chief election commissioner is finding fault with the electoral cleaning process, which has also been upheld by the Supreme Court of India after detailed hearings. It was not it's an order that was delivered by the court. It's nobody's case. On what is the basis for him to say 99% accuracy of the rolls in 2024? There were definitely duplications in that. In fact, several Congress leaders, BJP leaders, not by any design, just because of inefficiencies in the system. Several people had their votes. I can name any number of people who have two votes, one in their home constituency and one in place of work. And despite, in fact, effort on the part of the voters to get their votes removed or transferred, I think
4: duplication
6: continued to happen. We've seen
4: why
6: during the elections
4: it,
6: how
4: but no, it's no, but pure could it inefficiency. Have been, no, no, but should it have been not, done with great, with, not in such haste? Because when you do it in such haste,
6: no,
4: that's the point
6: the
4: Supreme Court
6: Rajdeep,
4: does not seem to have registered.
6: No, no, no. I think you're doing this process has been ongoing. It has happened over a 4-month period in Bengal. How many months do you require when the whole machinery of the state government and the entire political machinery of the political parties is involved in the entire exercise? Tamil Nadu is not a BJP-ruled state. It's not ruled even now. Not a murmur of complaint by any political party. Uttar Pradesh is not is ruled by the BJP. 2 crore voters have been, I think they have been found to be not existing or either remote or either migrated. It's not a question of favoring any political party, but the foundation of your clean elections requires clean electoral rolls. Let me read some observations. And this is what the Election Commission of India has stated as the purpose. It's not just for removal of illegal immigrants. It stated frequent migration. That's a major cause of voters are moving from one place to the other, and the voters and they remaining as registered voters at multiple places, resulting in voters getting registered at more than one place. This is a very major problem. A number of people who migrate to Delhi continue to have votes in Bihar or continue to have their votes in Uttar Pradesh or wherever they came from. Non-removal of dead voters. Several lakh dead voters were found in Bihar. All of them did not die after 24 May. They died. Certainly, the procedures adopted earlier did not possibly do this job as diligently as it was done as a part of the special intensive revision.
4: You see this as a cleanup of the roles which was necessary. And therefore, it is wrong, you believe, to attach a political motive to it. That's your summon.
6: And have some faith in the highest judiciary. You can, political parties can indulge in mudslinging, but at least neutral people, at least so-called neutral people, must have some respect for the wisdom of the judiciary. You can continue to have your point of view, but saying this is a BJP will decide who will be a voter, who will not be, a point I'm referring to Dr. Yogendra Yadav apparently made today. It is BJP doesn't decide. We are not in power in all the states. So West Bengal, we were not in power. So are you saying that TMC had the power to decide who would be in the list, who would not be in the list? I think it's a little unfair. And I hope people of our maturity should refrain from making such political overtone comments.
4: Okay, let me bring in Yogendra Yadav on that point, because you were a petitioner in the case. Do you accept with all humility what the court has said? Because you've almost suggested that you've lost faith in the Supreme Court after this verdict. Do you want to expand on that and explain why you've lost faith? At the end of the day, the Supreme Court is the apex court of this country.
7: Rajdeep, I said nothing of that kind. I have simply analyzed the consequences of the court's judgment and the rationale deployed by the court, both of which it is my constitutional right and duty to do. The question never was whether voter list should be revised or not. The question was whether the very special, very controversial and unprecedented method used for that, which involved shifting the onus of voters, which involved overturning the presumption of citizenship, and which involved producing new set of documents and producing your family history, was that legal or constitutional or not? And let's be absolutely clear about what the Supreme Court has said today. Supreme Court of India has put its stamp of approval on the biggest disenfranchisement ever in the history of any country, not just India. 6 crore voters have been deleted, those who were on the voters list. 6 crore names have already been deleted. By the time the exercise comes to an end, my estimate is it will be more like 9.5 crores or about 10 crores of it.
8: But many of them could be duplicate voters. Many of them could be dead voters. Many of them, therefore, had to be removed from the rolls.
7: Indeed, Rajdeep, about 2 to 3% of them are dead voters, according to Election Commission's own statistics. The most important thing to remember here, Rajdeep, is that when 6 crore names are removed, we have actual, not just estimate, we have figures from Government of India about what the adult population in these states was. So when Dr. Qureshi refers to 99%, he's not referring to 99% accuracy. He's referring to 99% completeness of the electoral rolls, which is to say, compared to adult population, our electoral rolls were 99%. Today, that has dropped to less than 90%. Nearly 9% drop in one single year has never been witnessed. So the argument that they were all dead, absent, needed to be deleted, and the voters list was inflated is refuted by the Government of India's own statistics, the piece that I had the honor to present to the Supreme Court personally. There is no comment in the judgment on that. But forget about that, Rajdeep. The importance of what has been done today is in the context. In the course of the hearing, Justice Suryakant, I think, had said, we don't operate in vacuum. We keep our eyes open. Similarly, we must look at what the Supreme Court has ordered today, not in vacuum, keeping our eyes open. We live, Rajdeep, in a context where BJP's dominance over the stranglehold over electoral politics is near complete. We live in a system where BJP is trying to check the architecture of India's electoral system. It's Desh, Kal and Patra, all three of them, to deliver a permanent majority for the BJP. And we live in a times when Election Commission's own legitimacy is going for a nosedive. In that context, the Election Commission, the Supreme Court of India today, has granted virtually a blank check to the Election Commission. Supreme Court has legalized disenfranchising. Not just that, it's not just about Bihar. You were talking of logical discrepancy. Rajdeep, the principles outlined in this judgment, which I have read carefully, 124 pages of it, now leaves no doubt that no such question about Bengal can be raised. Not just that, Rajdeep. If these principles are to be affirmed, and they have to be because this is the judgment of the Supreme Court, for the next few years, no matter what the Election Commission does with the voters list, will be accepted. As they used to say, na khata na bahi, jo Election Commission kahe wo sahi. And therefore, I say, Rajdeep, that this is the ADM Jabalpur moment of our times.
8: Just well, let me remind you, I read you say this is the ADM Jabalpur moment of the times. To our viewers, ADM Jabalpur was the judgment whereby a 4-1, the Supreme Court had effectively said suspension of your fundamental rights was possible in certain circumstances. And this, in this case, constitutional right, the right to vote, many believe, has been circumscribed. GVL, you are raising your hand. You want to respond to what Yogendra Yadav said?
7: Can I just say one thing to GVL, to my friend GVL, when he says, why do you question the Supreme Court of India? My humble submission, sir, is why did you question the ADR Jabalpur judgment? Why is it that Vajpayee ji, Advani ji, Arun Jaitley ji all used to say ADR Jabalpur is a blot on the history of Indian judiciary? We said that, no? Why can't we say that today if that is what is happening today?
6: No.
8: Yeah, go ahead, GVL.
6: I was not objecting to that, but your comment, Yogendra, that BJP will decide who will be on the voters list and who will not be. I don't know if you have made that comment whether you made that as a serious comment or it was a comment of flippancy. I don't know. But if it's a serious comment, I think it really warrants an explanation because it's not the BJP that decides. It was when Mr. Qureshi was the chief election commissioner, decisions were made by him. It was not done by the Congress party. We never alleged that. So therefore, it's very unfair to say that the BJP will decide if BLOs of all political parties are involved in this exercise, officials of the respective state governments are involved, whoever is in power. We were not in power in Kerala. We were not in power in Tamil Nadu. And the same exercise that was carried out did not and which Kerala had a substantial minority population. No questions were raised there. So West Bengal, the questions were raised more as a political, some kind of a political issue and a political bogey to discredit the BJP. To prevent to tar a BJP's potential victory, to paint it as some kind of a concoction. I think it was a political motive. That is my allegation. How does BJP decide in Kerala or West Bengal or Tamil Nadu who would be on the list and who would not be on the list?
8: Because West Bengal had a unique category. Mr. GVL Narasimha Rao, you'll know that West Bengal had a unique category created through an algorithm called logical discrepancies, under which 27 lakh people were taken off the rolls. And so far, when they've gone in appeal to the tribunals, most of them have been found to be genuine citizens. My point is, do you believe, therefore, that the EC needs to do any introspection or not? Or you believe this is pure politics?
6: No, I as a responsible citizen, I certainly expect the Election Commission of India to be extremely conscious of its responsibilities and carry out these duties very diligently. And okay. And not get carried away by any political comments, either from the BJP or from the opposition, and do its duty as the constitution mandates. And certainly, I expect accountability from every institution, including the Election Commission of India. And questions raised about the process in Bihar or in Bengal will certainly, I think, will put greater onus on these institutions and their oversight over the administration in different states.
8: Quick response, Yogendra Yadav. Do you believe at the end of the day that the Election Commission now will say that, look, the SIR, the court itself has said that all the cases which are disputed have to be heard expeditiously? That's what the court is saying, that those which are disputed have to be heard expeditiously.
7: First respond to GVL Garu, who had indeed asked this question and I did not answer. I'm sorry about this. Yes, I have actually said that the consequence of the court's judgment today, I do not attribute any political motive to the court. Consequence of the judgment of court today is that ECI gets absolutely unchecked, untrammeled, unaccounted power for changing voters' list. Unfortunately, because the Supreme Court is unable to take any decision about how the Election Commission is being appointed, it virtually gives the government every power to decide, the central government, not the state government. And because the state government is controlled by the BJP, I said, and I just clarified the context in which all this is happening. In today's context, the net consequence of this judgment would be that it would further tilt the scales in favor of BJP's attempt at completely changing the electoral architecture of this country to gain permanent majority. And yes, if BJP wants to target any particular section of society, BJP will order the government which enjoys complete control over the Election Commission, an Election Commission which now today has complete power to do what it likes. So the conclusion is obvious.
8: Okay, so 30 seconds at the end. I've heard both sides. Conclusion at the end, S.Y. Qureshi.
6: I think it's very unfortunate because somebody is appointed by the government, they will not follow the constitutional architecture and they will be guided only by what the BJP says. This is very unfortunate. By that logic,
8: Sir, you know, institutional decline is something we all know of, but how do you arrest it? You see, at the end of the day, the credibility crisis, those who do not trust the Election Commission will continue not to trust it. Those who trust it will feel reinforced by this judgment. How do you ensure that the Election Commission's credibility is restored among all? Does it need to be more transparent? A final word from you, Dr. Qureshi.
5: Well, Of course, every institution requires credibility. And if there is a question mark on the election commission's credibility, they have to address it. But I would like to point out two things, Rajdeep. One, the good thing which came out of this judgment today is that a very good pronouncement that deletion from the electoral roll does not mean deletion from citizenship, and they cannot be denied all the benefits of all the government schemes which had started happening in West Bengal. At least that protection, I think it is commendable, and we need to acknowledge that. Second, but the other thing, they say that anybody who has been deleted, he has a right to go in appeal. Now, right to go in appeal is a court case. Now, please understand that we are talking of now millions of cases getting filed, and only recently, briefless lawyers were referred to as cockroaches. There is a windfall for these cockroaches. They will have millions of cases to deal with, these rickshawalas, poor people. They will all be going to court in appeal. So that is something which has been completely missed. Very simply, right. Easily it's conveyed.
8: Yogendra, you are shaking your head when Dr. Qureshi spoke. Quick response, 30 seconds.
7: I wish the court had said what Dr. Qureshi reads in the judgment, but the court doesn't say so. The court simply reaffirms the basic position. Even the Election Commission has never claimed that they are the final authority in deciding the citizenship. But I wish the court had said, therefore, once their names are deleted on the ground of being illegal foreigners only on the basis of suspicion or conclusion of Election Commission, they should not be denied other benefits. Unfortunately, the court judgment does not say so. Qureshi Saab, I wish the court had even said that at least give us a count of the number of persons. Unfortunately, the court has not said even that.
8: Okay, I'm going to leave it there.
6: Rajdeep.
8: Rajdeep. 15 seconds to you.
6: Yes, the court clearly said this will be for a limited purposes of deciding whether somebody should be on the electoral list or not. The Supreme Court, the Election Commission of India can determine citizenship for that limited purpose. But for larger citizenship purpose, I think the concerned authorities will decide. It's not the Election Commission of India. Therefore, by implication, one will not be deprived of citizenship by not being automatically
8: welfare benefits. Sir, already welfare benefits are being denied even as we speak in Bengal to those who are not on the list as decided through the SIR. But we leave that debate for another day.
6: We are also seeing lots of people leaving the country on their own because they have declared. They have self-declared themselves to be not to be citizens of India. That's also the reality. We cannot
8: forget. Okay, I'm going to leave it there. I appreciate three fine voices joining me on what is a contentious issue. Is this India's ADM Jabalpur moment, as Yogendra Yadav seems to suggest, or is it reinforcing the right of free and fair, or is it reinforcing the Election Commission's claim that they are conducting a free and fair election? Let's take a break. When we return, just a bit more. High drama in Kerala after the ED raids former Chief Minister Vijayan. That and more on the other side. You're watching the news today. News without the noise.

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0: Welcome back. Let's turn to tonight's ground report. An enforcement directorate raid at former Kerala Chief Minister Pinrai Vijayan's residence has triggered a massive political drama and violent protests in Thiruvananthapuram. Hundreds of CPIM workers gathered outside Vijayan's residence, attacked the ED vehicles, clashed with officials. The ED raids were conducted over an alleged money laundering case involving Vijayan's daughter Veena Vijayan's firm. The CPM has dismissed the case as politically motivated. Is the EC once again, ED once again now in the eye of a storm? Take a look.
1: An ED raid at former Kerala Chief Minister Pinarayi Vijayan's residence triggered high drama in Thiruvananthapuram on Wednesday. Party workers gathered outside Vijayan's Bakery Junction home and attacked a vehicle, taking ED officials after the raids were over. The protesters blocked the ED team's vehicle and damaged its windshield using bricks and rods while raising slogans against the central agency. Earlier, CPM workers had hurled helmets, bottles and stones, while some tried to force entry into the former chief minister's residence. The ED suspects that the mob violence was organized to disrupt the searches. The raids were part of the ED's intensified probe into the alleged money laundering case linked to payments made to Exalogic Solutions, an IT firm owned by Pinarayi Vijayan's daughter, Veena Vijayan. The agency carried out searches at multiple locations across Kerala over alleged payments worth 1.7 to 2.7 crore rupees made by mining firm CMRL. The ED alleges that the payments were made for services which were never delivered. Vijayan has dismissed the allegations against his daughter, accusing the Narendra Modi government of vendetta politics. He claimed the raid would make Rahul Gandhi happy as he had raised the issue in the election campaign.
2: മനസംതൃപ്തി നൽകുമെന്നാണ് തോന്നുന്നത്. പ്രത്യേകിച്ച് രാഹുൽ ഗാന്ധിയെ പോലെ ഒരാൾക്ക്. കാരണം എന്തുകൊണ്ട് പിണറായി വിജയന്റെ വീട് റെഡി ചെയ്യുന്നില്ല, എന്തുകൊണ്ട് പിണറായി വിജയനെ അറസ്റ്റ് ചെയ്യുന്നില്ല, പ്രതിപക്ഷത്തിന്റെ പ്രവർത്തകർക്കും നേതാക്കൾക്കുമെതിരെയുള്ള കരുതിക്കൂട്ടിയുള്ള ആക്രമണ നടപടികളാണ് എല്ലാ കാലത്തും BJP government is torn apart.
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1: The search has come as the latest challenge for the CPIM veteran after being voted out of power last month. With Shivi Mol KG, Bureau Report, India Today.
0: Troubling scenes from Kerala. Remember, the ED seems to operate or be hyperactive in opposition-ruled states. Let me leave you with our good news today story, and it's a story and a half. Minerva Football Academy from Punjab has created history by defeating Liverpool FC, the mighty Liverpool 6-0, in the under-15 category at the prestigious Mediterranean International Cup. The tournament has previously featured stars like Lionel Messi and Neymar. The stunning win is seen as a major boost for India's football future. Either way, what did it take for a small club from Punjab to do the seemingly impossible? Good news today.
1: A football team from Punjab did the unthinkable a month ago. Mohali-based Minerva Football Academy stunned Liverpool in the under-15 category in the Mediterranean International Cup. And they did it in style, winning the match 6-0.
4: ആക്ച്വലി ഉൻകാ ഗെയിം ഹൈ പ്രസ് ദേ ഇൻവെന്റഡ് ദാറ്റ് ഹൈ പ്രസ് തിങ് और हमने उनको उन्हीं के इन्वेंटेड थिंग में हराया लाइक हमने उनको वो चीज करके दिखाई जो उन्होंने इन्वेंट की थी तो यस वी डोमिनेट द गेम
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1: World's top players like Messi and Neymar had featured in the MIC tournament during their younger days. A victory on the global stage spells hope for India's football dreams. With Aseem Bassi, Bureau Report, India Today.
0: My ambition is one day, or my dream is one day to see India play in the World Cup football. Don't know whether that will ever happen. But I want to leave you with our image of the day. Tamil Nadu Chief Minister C. Joseph Vijay, the man who's made all the headlines, was in Delhi today for the first time since taking charge as Chief Minister. Met Prime Minister Narendra Modi, gave him a list of demands, which included the Mekadatu Dam issue with Karnataka, Vande Mataram Rao, where he wants the Tamil anthem to be put before Vande Mataram at official functions, and many more. He also met Finance Minister Nirmala Sitharaman, where he highlighted Tamil Nadu's fast-paced economic growth, sought priority funding for major infrastructure projects. Vijay, of course, has been one of the stars of this election season. Thanks for watching. You stay well, stay safe. Good night, Shubhratri. Jai Hind. Namaskar.
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0: After the NEET controversy and after the CBSE online evaluation round, questions are being raised over the UPSC prelim examination. Nearly 5.5 lakh aspirants appeared for the exam on the 24th of May. But as soon as the paper ended, social media was flooded with complaints. To understand the outrage, India Today reached Mukherjee Nagar in Delhi, a UPSC coaching hub.
1: बच्चों का कहना यह है कि इस बार का जो प्री का पेपर आया बहुत कठिन आया, लीक से हटकर आया, थका देने वाला आया और खास तौर पर हिंदी भाषी विद्यार्थी और क्षेत्रीय भाषी विद्यार्थियों का कहना है कि भाषा के कारण पेपर उनके लिए बहुत कठिन हुआ।
0: Several aspirants alleged that this year's paper strayed sharply from the traditional pattern, with many claiming confusing Hindi translations. Many questions were harder to decode, with mechanical language and poorly framed questions. Candidates say crucial time was lost simply trying to understand what was being asked. The CSAT paper too has triggered complaints. Students say mathematics questions involved lengthy calculations, while comprehension passages were packed with complex wording.
2: जो लेंदीनेस है इस पेपर की, उसमें जो और ऐड करता है वो है वेगनेस। मतलब आप एक एक पन्ने के क्वेश्चंस पढ़ रहे हैं और फिर आपको ये समझ नहीं आ रहा है कि इसका आंसर एक्चुअली में क्या है, तो वो आपके सारे कॉन्फिडेंस को, सारे प्रिपरेशन को ऊपर से नीचे बदल देता है, जिसमें लक बहुत बड़ा फैक्टर फिर आने लगता है।
0: 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With Anmol Bali, Bureau Report, India Today.
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Good evening, you're watching India First. I'm Gaurav Sawant. The Supreme Court has upheld the Election Commission's special intensive revision of the electoral rolls, or the SIR process in Bihar. The Supreme Court said the process is legal, constitutional and essential to ensure free and fair elections. So the Supreme Court also rejected petitions filed by opposition parties and some activists who had alleged that this entire exercise actually violated the Representation of People Act and perhaps in their appreciation could lead to arbitrary deletion of voters. The Supreme Court observed that the Election Commission has the constitutional authority to carry out voter roll purification exercise for the need to remove fake or ineligible entries from the electoral rolls. The Supreme Court also said deletion from the voter list does not automatically amount to declaring a person a non-citizen and said any citizenship-related determination can only be made by competent authority under law. The verdict has triggered a massive political face-off. The BJP insisting that the Supreme Court order is a moral, political and constitutional defeat for the opposition. Opposition parties say they will continue to raise issues and their concerns over the implementation and the manner of implementation, the procedure and, in their view, possible exclusion of genuine voters. We'll get you all sides of the story. That's our top debate on India First. Also coming up on India First, rebellion in the ranks rocks the Trinamool Congress. More than 100 Trinamool Congress councillors have now resigned in the past several days. TMC MP Kakoli Ghosh Dastidar, she's resigned from all key positions of the Trinamool Congress. Leaders are now openly questioning not just Abhishek Banerjee, but also Mamata Banerjee. Now, they're questioning their leadership. They're questioning certain decisions. In fact, there are direct questions that are being asked of the so-called Diamond Harbour model. The result of the Falta polls, bipolls, and the so-called Diamond Harbour model, and we'll talk about this in greater detail. BJP says, and this is tongue firmly in cheek, they're saying if the top brass decide TMC as a party will cease to exist. There are multiple rumours going around, political rumours, and we'll tell you more about that during the show, about people wanting to shift lock, stock and barrel. Also coming up on India First, a big story on Atmanirbhar Bharat, and especially Atmanirbhar Bharat in defence. The Ministry of Defence has issued request for proposal RFP to 3 shortlisted bidders for the development and production of 5 prototypes of the AMCA, the Advanced Medium Combat Aircraft. This is the 5th generation fighter jet, the Made in India stealth fighter jet. Now, this will have an estimated cost of about 15,000 crore. This will pave the way, and very, very significant, pave the way for a second fighter jet production line in India. So you already have the Hindustan Aeronautics Limited, and then there'll be a second line which the nation so desperately needs. 3 shortlisted bidders for this project. Tata Advanced Systems Limited, Larsen & Toubro, of course, with Bharat Electronics Limited, and Bharat Forge, and Bharat Earth Movers Limited. So there are domestic companies that are moving forward in this direction, and we'll talk about that. But first, I want to focus on the special intensive revision of the voter list showdown. In a verdict which will have far-reaching consequences, landmark is being described, that could shape the future of electoral roll verification across the country. The Supreme Court today upheld the Election Commission's SIR exercise in Bihar, ruling it is constitutional, it's legally valid, and it is necessary to protect the integrity of elections. So let me give you 5 top takeaways from the Supreme Court verdict. The Supreme Court made it clear that under Article 324 of the Constitution and the Representation of People Act, the Election Commission has the power to conduct special intensive revision of the voter rolls. The Supreme Court said free and fair elections do not only depend on the polling day, but also on accurate, credible and clean electoral rolls. The Supreme Court rejected the charge that was being levelled, or the opposition's challenge, that the Bihar SIR process was not legitimate.
The Supreme Court said it served a legitimate constitutional purpose and was not merely an administrative exercise. The Supreme Court ruled that the process contains adequate systems of safeguards, including notice, hearing, objection, speaking orders, and an appeal mechanism to protect genuine voters in the country. Remember, the focus is on genuine voters in the country. The Supreme Court upheld the Election Commission's document verification framework, saying that prescribed documents were not arbitrary and that they were aimed at ensuring administrative consistency and evidentiary reliability. The Apex Court, the Chief Justice of India, the Apex Court observed that after decades of migration, urbanization and large-scale voter additions and deletions, a fresh verification exercise could not be termed either unreasonable or disproportionate. Importantly, the Supreme Court clarified that merely because a person's name existed in an older voter list does not mean that the Election Commission cannot re-verify the entry. However, the Supreme Court also underlined a key safeguard. Deletion from voter list does not amount to declaring anybody a non-citizen of the country. The Supreme Court then said Election Commission can examine citizenship only. And this is very important. The Election Commission can examine citizenship only for the limited purpose of deciding inclusion or exclusion from the electoral rolls, while the final determination of citizenship remains with the competent statutory authority. In fact, the Supreme Court directed that all such cases involving citizenship-related deletions from Bihar's voter rolls must now be referred to the competent authority within the next 4 weeks for due legal process and hearing. So each and every concern, claim, allegation, counter-allegations raised by activists and oppositions, have they actually been addressed by the Supreme Court in its verdict? One of the biggest arguments made by petitioners in this case was that the Election Commission did not have the authority to conduct such a massive voter verification exercise. The Supreme Court categorically ruled that the EC derives both constitutional and statutory powers under Article 324 of the Representation of People Act to carry out an SIR or a special intensive revision of the electoral rolls. The petitioners had also claimed that the SIR exercise effectively amounted to a citizenship verification drive by the Election Commission, which it was not entitled to do. The court, however, clarified that the EC can conduct a limited scrutiny of citizenship, but only for the purpose of deciding inclusion or exclusion from the electoral rolls, and that the final determination of citizenship of any individual remains with the competent statutory authority under the law of the land. So the EC can do it for the point of view of voting. Another major contention that was raised, that the burden of proof had unfairly been shifted to the voter. But the Supreme Court held that asking a voter to produce documents is a legitimate and reasonable part of any verification exercise aimed at maintaining clean and accurate voter rolls. The opposition had warned that the SIR exercise could disenfranchise millions of genuine voters, as they put it. On this, the Supreme Court pointed to multiple safeguards that had been built into the system, built into the process, including issuing a notice, hearing, objections, appeals, and a judicial review, saying that these protections are sufficient to prevent arbitrary exclusion. The court also rejected claims that documentation framework was arbitrary, ruling instead that the Election Commission's rules were reasonable, flexible, and designed to ensure administrative consistency and evidentiary reliability. And finally, on the charge that the exercise itself

0: all, and after their nefarious design to instigate anarchy in the country and getting no response, so that was a moral defeat. Now on the floor of the Supreme Court, there is a complete rejection by Supreme Court on their plea on SIR. Now this can be termed as the constitutional defeat. So I can say that after this judgment of Supreme Court, the complete defeat of opposition, Congress party in particular, and Mr. Rahul Gandhi in particular, has been summarized as PCM, political, constitutional and moral defeat.
1: Court se hame ummeed thi, hamari chinta kis baat ki thi, aur aap log bhi waqif hain, aaj bhi lakhon log Bengal mein bahar hain, mahaz chand sau logon ke haq mein unka inclusion hua. 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
4: 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The EC shared the message of Ganesh Kumar, in which he asserted that the poll body was, is, and shall remain with the voters. Listen in.
5: First step for national building is voting. Therefore, every citizen of India who has completed 18 years of age should become an elector and should always vote. In accordance with the Constitution of India, electoral laws, rules and instructions issued therein, the Election Commission of India was, is and will always be with the voters.
4: So does the Supreme Court verdict upholding the legality of the SIR, the special intensive revision of the electoral rolls by Election Commission, finally settled the debate, at least in context of Bihar? Joining me on India First is Dr. Ajoy Kumar, national spokesperson of the Congress Party. Tuhin Sinha represents the Bharatiya Janata Party. Kapil Mohan is an advocate in the Supreme Court of India. Rajat Sethi is an author and political analyst. Also with us is Muhammad Amin, former joint director of the Election Commission, somebody who was keenly involved in analyzing this entire process. But let me begin by asking you, Dr. Ajoy Kumar, the Supreme Court in its verdict very clearly stated that the SIR satisfies the test of proportionality. The exercise serves the legitimate constitutional objective of ensuring accurate complete and credible electoral rolls, which are foundational to free and fair elections. The Supreme Court found that the measures adopted were neither excessive nor arbitrary, and adequate procedural safeguards

0: were built into the process. Sir, was the opposition fear-mongering on when it alleged vote chori?
1: No, the first question I think is, you know, Gaurav, you're conflating so many. First of all, the kind of certificate you're giving to the election commission is exemplary.
0: Sir, I give no certificates.
1: Listen, boss, you need to listen. You said it, so I'm just saying that you went more overboard more than what the judgment was. First question is, the legality, we were challenging there were two aspects we were challenging. One was the procedure. That is just before elections you do it. And I want to ask you a question, forget everything else. Why can't you do this SIR 1.5 years before an election? Now that you have in a court, you have this appeals court, 80% of the people who are appealing, have their demands have been found correct? Till now, 80% in Bengal. That means out of the 27 lakh people who were excluded from the election, most probably 80% will be found to be valid voters based on what the data is coming out. Then you think the election process is fair? If you exclude 20 lakh people from voting, is this good for India or bad for the Indian democracy? First question. Can you do it 1 year in advance? Yes, you can do it in advance. Can you give adequate time for people so that their appeals are over before the election happens? Yes. Our issue was, we challenged the validity and the procedure. And you need to give me a little extra time, Gaurav, because there is a lot of contradictions on what the Supreme Court has said. The first point is, the Supreme Court says that the only person who can decide the citizenship is the Ministry of Home Affairs. But we will deny you the right to vote based that you may not be a citizen of India. Who is deciding? Election Commission. But the authority to decide who's a citizen, one sec, Rajat, hold your horses here. I'm just saying, the authority to decide who's a citizen is MHA. But you are denying the people to vote based on your interpretation that he's not a citizen or not fit to vote. That means you're taking a call on the citizenship. First question. The second question is, Supreme Court during all these hearings introduced Aadhaar. They introduced so many documents, no? Out of the 11 documents, now Supreme Court is saying Aadhaar is not a guarantee for citizenship, accepted. Out of those 11, the only one which is acceptable for citizenship, which one? Passport. 1% of India's passport. So what is the basis of a lot of contradictions? One second, I'll complete. Fair because enough. It needs a little amount of mentation. So indulge me for 1 minute because I'm ready to. The third issue, which is most important, which I continue to tell you, is if the process should have happened 1.5 years back, and I'm sure Rajat yes. and Tuin and everybody else will agree with me that you can do it. Please make the electoral rolls updated, but give opportunity to people to challenge it. And the last most important part, which I wanted to keep saying, is the election commission, the Supreme Court failed to highlight that the election commission finally had to take the help of the BLAs, had to take the help of political parties, had to take the help of NGOs to help citizens to get their papers in place. My most important submission is, you can update the electoral rolls, Gaurav, no issues at all. And the validity of SIR has been clarified by the Supreme Court. So that's not a debatable thing. It's a point of law now. The question is, do you want people to lose their right to vote and then be reinstated after the election? Is that how the BJP wants to? And that's why BJP is saying that we have done a great job. And the last point, they're jumping on the Supreme Court judgment. Why didn't they jump for the electoral bond judgment? Electoral bond said, chori kiya, khayega, paisa le liya, sab cheez le liya. So they must be jumping on electoral bond also, no?
0: I'll get the BJP to respond to that. But sir, with due respect, I am no one to give any certificates. Okay, I only quoted the judgment, sir.
1: Sorry.
0: You know,
1: apologies.
0: Word for word.
1: Apologies.
0: No, not one interpretation from my side.
1: Apologies, Gaurav, sorry.
0: Sir, but let me bring in Tuhin Sinha to respond to some very valid points you raised, sir. Tuhin Sinha, the Supreme Court upheld the SIR. The opposition says it's at ground level the implementation that was rushed. Why could the same process not be carried out 1 year in advance, 1.5 year in advance, so that, you know, grievance redressal, going up the chain for grievance redressal, all of that can effectively be addressed so that if a genuine voter is left out, that should not happen, sir.
2: Well, good evening, Gaurav. Good evening, everybody. You know, this opposition, apart from not being able to read the writing on the wall, it seems has also not been able to comprehend repeated, you know, court rulings since July or August last year. And today's judgment is the most compelling, most, you know, conclusive one, where three important points have been settled once and for all. Number one, it's a constitutionally mandated exercise. Number two, it is necessary to protect the interest of genuine voters. And number three, enough safeguards were in place. Now, the only bone of contention of this opposition seems to be the timing. Now, I don't know whether they've not heard the saying, better late than never. You know, we have, if 27 lakh people have been found to be illegal voters in the last elections, obviously that is extremely unfortunate, but we had been, you know, observing the illegal practices of certain political parties. And in fact, even in the last few months, the BLAs of both the Congress party, do I need to remind you of the Minta Devi fiasco in Bihar, which was the creation of Congress BLAs, instead of supporting the exercise, both TMC and Congress parties only tried to sabotage the exercise. Had it not been for the sabotage, attempted sabotage, which the BLAs of these two parties, you know, were trying to do throughout the exercise, things would have been way better. So many illegal voters would not have, things would have been settled more mutually, and so many people would not have been not able to vote.
0: So you are laying the blame for delay at the doorstep of the opposition. Okay, let me bring in Kapil Madan quickly for the legal perspective, because the court also observed that the object sought to be achieved by the SIR bore a direct nexus with the constitutional goal of ensuring free and fair elections, noting that such elections did not merely rest on the mechanics of polling, but fundamentally depended on integrity, accuracy, credibility of the electoral rolls, which form the foundation of a democratic process. So clearly, Mr. Madan, the court did not find merit in the opposition saying that the process was arbitrary or questioning even the timing of it.
3: Now, Gaurav, let me begin by giving the context to our viewers. Now, when this petition was argued before the Honorable Supreme Court, primary contention before the Supreme Court was that this exercise, which was done under Article 324 of the Constitution of India, does not permit, the 324 power does not permit, because the law, Parliament has already enacted a law under Article 327. While rejecting this argument, the Honorable Supreme Court said that 324 and 327 needs to be harmoniously read together. And no one can dispute the fact that, you know, our electoral roll should be proper, they should be pure, and only people who are entitled to vote should vote. There cannot be absolutely, you know, no two ways about it. But having said that, let me also, you know, give another point of view. Electoral purity cannot become a license for a mass suspicion. I mean, you can't presume that your entire electoral roll is bad. That's the reason why you want to do this exercise, mass exercise, in a very, very short period of time. I do agree with what Ajoyji has said during the opening argument, that once you want to do this exercise, you will also need to ensure proper checks and balances, proper safeguards to ensure no credible, valid voter stands excluded, because if you are excluded, you will have to go to a rigmarole of filing an appeal, then filing a second appeal before the elections. And, you know, there are many people from Bihar who are, you know, migrants, or, you know, who are, you know, temporarily out of seeking employment. They may not have time, they may not have resources, and they may not have legal guidance to contest if they were wrongly deleted from the voter list.
0: So Dr. Ajay Kumar's party, RJD, BJP, you know, other parties, they should come forward. And if somebody's been wrongly deleted, have their names added. It's been done in Bengal, but of course, this debate is purely on the point of view of Bihar for the moment. But very pertinent point that Dr. Ajay Kumar and you raised, and I want to keep it moving, sir, with your permission. Rajat Sethi, critics still question the timing of the SIR process in Bihar, of course, subsequently even in Bengal, but right now in Bihar. If the process was not done in four decades, why just before elections in Bihar?
4: So again, this question is not should not be directed to an analyst. It should be directed to an election commission. The election commission, I believe, well within their rights, they would have done their own assessment, well within their constitutional rights, to arrive at a conclusion that the electoral rolls, the existing electoral rolls, cannot conduct a free and fair election. They reached to that logical conclusion. And once they reach to that logical conclusion, it is their constitutional obligation thereafter to clean the rolls. No matter, you know, if it even goes to the wire and they have to do it in a short period of time, they have to do it. There is just no going back once they realize that the electoral rolls are problematic. Second, around Bihar election, you know, simultaneously in Bengal election, these are the two election states where opposition has created a lot of hue and cry. Simultaneously, we forget that there are other states where a similar exercise has happened. This exercise has happened in Tamil Nadu also and in Kerala also. Did you hear a single grouse from any of these voters who also had to, you know, show their paperwork and get enrolled in the SIR? No. My problem is that opposition, you know, they want to cherry pick selectively and try and call it a horse where they don't have any logical sort of proof to say that it was done deliberately or it is not within the rights of the election commission. What the Supreme Court today has said is very clear that it is the constitutional duty of the election commission to actually do what it deems fit to conduct free and fair elections. And they kept digging into the free and fair argument in great depth. And I believe Ajoy sir should actually go and understand how philosophically and constitutionally did this argument of free and fair election. As you said, it is not just about the mechanics of being able to conduct a poll. It is also about ensuring that the entire process of it is as close to accuracy as possible. No,
0: Dr. Ajay Kumar wants to come in. Yes, before Dr. Ajay Kumar comes in.
1: No, let Rajat complete. No, let Rajat complete. No,
0: I want to bring in Mohammad Amin Saab, especially on the point that that have been raised multiple times on the timing of this process. That fine, nobody is challenging that you need clean electoral rolls. You have to ensure that non-citizens are not voters. But why should this process happen just before elections, Mohammad Amin, and not 1 year earlier, as Dr. Ajay Kumar asked?
5: Gaurav, it's very clear today from the verdict of the CGI, and you see, every time the duty of the election commission is to do in election as per law in free and fair poll in the country. Now, from the after the independence, and nobody can challenge. But this time, last 5-6 years, I have seen the propaganda of the opposition parties. They are blaming illegally. They are blaming regarding the EVM machine. They are challenging the voter ID card, and this is the system which is developed by the Election Commission of India with the constitutional. So that's why the duty of the Election Commission to certify and rectify their voter list and do the country's election free and fair. I don't know why they are interfering regarding the time. Time, I can say, after this is that problem is created by the Rahul Gandhi. Why? After the Delhi election, Haryana election, after the Maharashtra election, he has raised the question that the lakhs of the voters are deleted by the election officers in the Maharashtra, and lot of the deletion done by the election commission for the opposition voters, and not the included lakhs of the votes in BJP's favor. So that's why the election commission has decided. This was done at the 2002 and 2003. So, Election Commission has decided for the SIR. Means the death votes are deleted, migrated voters are deleted, or double voters are deleted. That's why.
0: Dr. Jay Kumar, you want to quickly respond?
5: Time was very short.
0: Dr. Kumar wants to come in.
5: Of the Election Commission, they have it nicely in the Bihar, Bengal, and Assam.
0: Fair enough, sir. Dr. Jay Kumar.
5: Kerala, we have. Pondicherry, we have. They no have any question.
0: Absolutely. Dr. Ajay Kumar, opposition won about 35 seats in Bihar.
5: In the Bengal.
0: Yes. Opposition won about 35 seats in Bihar. Congress had 6, RJD had 25. But, sir, all this talk of vote chori or taking away rights of Dalits or Muslims or marginalized, was it as is being asked, was it to hide the failure of political parties to galvanize the voters? Opposition accuses the EC of being an extension of the BJP or words to that effect. the Supreme Court's rejected these